0: Day. And don't forget, coming up in about 40 minutes or so, your chance, Kelvin, as always, to trash anyone, anything in the world of sports. 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All right, coming up in about 28 minutes, Antonio Daniels, of course, NBA champ, SiriusXM, NBA radio, Pelicans color TV analyst, and of course a Fox Sports radio NBA analyst. So we'll get his take on Game 3, Wemby, and, you know, where this series is headed and all that, because there's a lot to unpack. We went from 2-0, people talking about Kelvin it being a sweep, to now here we are like, uh-oh, maybe there was a change. And I know how it is in the playoffs. Every game is monumental, right? Every game you win is monumental, and every game you lose is monumental. It's a pretty amazing thing.
1: That's what makes it fun, though, Rob. You know what I mean? Like, this, because this is it. This is the last stretch. You know, if the Knicks were to sweep, that'd be it. Or if the Spurs would have swept. Point is, you know, we want our finals. You want good games. You want storylines. You want all this. Because this is it. Basketball's over once it's in. So every play matters. Every shot. Legacies are written or unwritten. And so it's big, man. And so that was a big game for them, them being the Spurs. What a gut check. You know, kahunas check. All of that. They came right in Madison Square Garden and saluted the president with a W for the Knicks. Said, take that.
0: And, take that for data, you sleepy
1: giant.
0: Take
1: that for data.
0: There you go.
1: We got to talk about that, too.
0: Well, I'm going to go. We will get to that. But I'm going to go here. And last night we saw why people have always questioned and wonder if the Knicks are going to win a championship. And, Kelvin, I'm here to tell you that if they blow this 0-2 lead, this 2-0 lead, I should say, and wind up losing to the Spurs, it'll all be about Wemby, right, and all that, and I get it. But the reason the Knicks will lose this series will be because of Jalen Brunson. I believe that. If we go back to the Jalen Brunson Knicks and hero ball and dribble, dribble, dribble, dribble, and either shoot it or force it to a teammate late in the shot clock for it to put up a shot, then the Knicks are going to lose this. And we got a glimpse of that last night. Wait a minute. He scored 32 points. He matched Wemby, right? Mm-hmm. No. Kelvin, that's not what they were doing, right? No. That's not when they were winning 13 in a row or Baker's dozen. They weren't doing that. And here we are back in the same situation. And I'll give you the bad Brunson numbers. His 38% usage rate through three games is on pace to be the highest in final series since LeBron in 2015. That was 38.9. Mm-hmm. Brunson has more turnovers, not than a Bakery, than assists. He has the same amount.
1: That's a no-go. Yeah,
0: 13
1: no-go.
0: Turnovers, 13 assists. No good. Brunson has scored 82 points in the series. You ready? On 81 shots. 82 points on 81 shots.
1: I don't want to take that data.
0: Shooting just 37% from the field. Brunson's plus minus. They're talking about, remember? People were saying in New York, he's the greatest Knick ever. They wanted to put him up as the greatest Knick ever without even winning anything because he helped him win game one in San Antonio. People were talking crazy. Kelvin, plus minus in the series, minus 14. Guess what Cat is? Plus 31. Who's the real MVP at this point? Mm-hmm. Brunson is the first player in NBA history to record the following numbers in a three-game span. 80-plus field goal attempts, sub-40% field goal shooting, and 12 or more turnovers. When guarded by Stephon Castle, you ready, in the NBA Finals, yeah. Brunson is shooting 31%, 6 turnovers, and 4 assists. If the Knicks don't win this series, Kelvin, it'll be pretty obvious as to what went wrong, and that will be Jalen Brunson. As much as they love that guy, and he's made shots for them, and he's won games in the fourth quarter. What do you have, 13 or 14 in game one in the fourth quarter?
1: Yep.
0: I get it. But there's a lot of bad Brunson stuff out there as well.
1: Here's the challenge, Rob. Here's what he's fighting with. He's fighting with Mighty Man, Mighty Mouse Syndrome. And what I mean is, when Wimby pushed his head down, it was as if he was sunning him. Get your little butt out of here. You know, and then when you get Stephon Castle, remember you saw that when he just, I think we were next to each other, when he just blew through him?
0: Yep.
1: Blew, ran him over. Get your little butt out of here. And I think he was getting big dog game. And the problem with that is, when you have the Napoleon Mighty Mouse Syndrome, you take it personally, and what you want to do is prove, no, I'm tough. No, I'm better than that. I'm stronger than that. And of course, his version of fighting back is with volume. His version of fighting back is with shots. His version of fighting back is by proving to you, I'm a take you out via the buckets and winning this game. The problem with that is, bruh, you're going against the program. I've been giving Mike Brown credit because he has switched the program. He understood what he had success, what he saw being a Warriors assistant coach was how they run out that high post. They'll throw it to Draymond. They throw it to Andrew Bogut, David Lee, all those guys. And they also see, of course, what they do with Sabonis when he was up with Sacramento. A lot of success there. Sabonis would be one of the better guys in the league getting triple doubles because going out of that, Cat started to get near triple doubles, get a lot of assists. Obviously, he's going to board. He's going to score. When they ran the offense through that, Jalen Brunson, part of being that combo point guard kind of thing is he forgot. And here's what I mean. There's no way I can look at my second best player, Karl-Anthony Towns, and say, my man hasn't scored in the fourth quarter. That's on me. I got to set him up a time or two. I got to say, get down low, big fella. Go eat. Right? Or just say, ISO, here, your rock. Go kill these little dudes that keep putting on you. We got a little mouse in the house. I can't have my guy, Mikal Bridges, only getting 5 shots. Mikal Bridges ain't a guy that needs 20, but he can't get more than 5. And lastly, this is the most atrocious one. Karl-Anthony Towns cannot put up 10 points in a finals, 10 attempts, Rob, in a finals game. Minimum 15 in a finals game. My big dog has to have 15 shots because I have to keep him engaged. I'm losing him. And point guards know that. That's one of the troubles of us not having great point guards anymore. We got a bunch of combo guards, Rob. Is point Chris Paul knew, okay, I got to let Blake eat. Okay, I got to get DeAndre some oops to keep him excited on the defensive end. All right, Rajon Rondo, I got to feed the big fellas. I got to get Ray Allen some shots. You know, when you look at Darren Williams, you look at all the Steve Nash, when you just look at the guards that we've had, Tyrese Haliburton, give him credit. He let everybody else feast, and what did he do in the fourth quarter, Rob? Take over, make big shots.
0: Right.
1: Jalen Brunson has to understand we're better is what, if I were the Knicks, Mike Brown, we're better when everyone's involved, when the ball is moving, when we're spreading them out, we're spreading Wimby out, getting him out of the paint just sitting there because he's waiting on you to attack or shoot a long shot, spreading the team out. Then we're running the ball through Cat and getting guys excited because when you get to touch the ball, feel the ball, you play defense better. It just goes, it matriculates through the whole game. And then you are our closer. That's the game plan. We're up 4 or 5, plus or minus. We're down 4 or 5, but we're in this thing. You close this thing out. It's worked to the tune of 13 straight. So if it ain't broke, don't fix it. And again, I think he took it personally. Stephon Castle took aggressive with him, talking smack, getting in his head, big body him when he would be on the offensive end.
0: What about the media, you know, gassing up Cat? You think that played a factor?
1: I'm gonna say no to that. I know you mentioned that. Who mentioned that first? Caller, and then I think Ephraim mentioned it too.
0: Yep.
1: I don't subscribe to that because I think he's too much of a team player in the sense, like, my guys, he loves his guys. But I do think he's subscribed to, I'm sick of the Spurs pushing me around this game. I'm sick of them literally bulldozing me, and I'm going to take it personally and show them. When if that's the case, I can trick you out your spot. And there's a song, shout out to my guy, Sci-Hi, a rapper from Atlanta. He said, don't let them trick you off the streets. Meaning, don't let them get you caught up and you mess around and, you know, lose what you're doing that's been successful. And I think the Spurs have tricked him off the streets and got him kind of taking it one-on-one and forgetting, oh, shoot, let me get back to what we do. And I've been doing well.
0: Yeah, I just think there's a Jalen Brunson problem. And it's glossed over because of that game one. You know what I mean? It just is. Like, all the numbers, Kelvin, all the numbers are bad. Except for the, what do you have? Was it 13 or 14? 14?
1: I think it was 14 in that fourth.
0: Okay. That's a big fourth quarter. They win that game. Set the tone of the series, right? I get it. Mm-hmm. In game two, he had the shot. He made the basket, right? Down late. I get it.
1: Yep.
0: But all the other numbers are bad. And when they lose, you remember where we were when they lost to Atlanta those two games. It was about Jalen Brunson and the hero ball. And, dude, this doesn't look right. This doesn't look like they're going to be able to get it together and win. And where are the Knicks? And you remember that? That wasn't that long ago.
1: And if you're, amazing. If you're Mike Brown, you got to remind him of that. Hey, we all know you're one of the better one-on-one scorers in the league. You're a guy who can make big plays. We know that. But we're better when this ball is moving. We're better when guys get to touch it. And it ain't just about shot attempts, Rob. It's about touching it, right? Just feeling it, feeling like you're a part of it. And when guys are just standing around, you lose that juice. You know what I mean? And it affects defense because you're just kind of out of it. You're not – when the ball's moving, everybody touching, everybody eating a little bit, and it keeps you active, keeps you engaged. It helps on the defensive end, keeps your psyche in it. And again, that's one of the troubles, I believe, with not having traditional point guards anymore, is that guys sometimes lose sight of that. Steph Curry, a combo guard. You know, some of the better players, and Edwards, kind of a combo guard, more of a two. But we just don't have a lot of traditional point guards anymore who know how to read the okay, let me let Big Dog eat a little bit. All right, let me work it around here. Let's swing it around. Let's get this guy shot. Let's slow the pace up. We're missing that sometimes, Rob. It's evident, and it has been evident with Jalen the last game and a half or so.
0: Yeah, it's I'm convinced that people will. Becky Hammon might speak up. They might run back to Becky Hammon. You know what I mean? And all
1: hey,
0: that.
1: Hey, I meant to bring that up. You're right. Listen, she's about to be like the 72 Dolphins. Rob, she gonna pop off a cork if the Knicks lose and say, "I told you, a smaller girl can't lead a team."
0: That's exactly what would happen because that's what she said from history. And you know, they ran to her when they went up 2-0 and whatnot and said, hey, what do you say now or whatever. And now it's just funny how one game can change everything. But he just hasn't played well. When I just brought up the big number, 82 points on 81 shots. That's just not.
1: I ain't gonna lie. That ain't going to cut it, bro. Nobody's asking you to be shooting your smaller guard against big wings in the finals. I get it. But that ain't going to cut it.
0: No doubt. All right, 877-99 on Fox, and there's at least one person. Oh, there's no number there. I'm sorry. This is trash talking. I forgot.
1: Good.
0: There's
1: still get the number,
0: at least one person we know who did not enjoy game number three, and we're going to get to that coming up next. It is The Odd Couple right here on Fox Sports Radio. Rob Parker, Kelvin Washington on a Trash Talking Tuesday. And, yes, that's coming up, and we're going to want to hear from you. So you know what you need to do. Stick and stay.
2: America.
0: There
1: That's
0: we go.
1: Right. Rob, don't go nowhere. We got to tell them about M Drive, bruh.
0: No doubt. M Drive. And you know, right. When they first came to me, Kelvin, I didn't know. I didn't know what they're talking about. I didn't know who they were.
1: That truth be told, we had it. They were like, we want to talk to you guys. I said, who? But the fact of the matter is, we found out about them and that we started to pay attention to our body. So it's been a great combination.
0: That's right. Same here. And after 40, you know, a couple of years after 40, energy drops.
1: 42, who's counting?
0: The weight won't move. The gym stops giving you back what you put in.
1: And you start doing all that hard work, Rob, and you start to question, is it me? Am I the problem?
0: It's not. It's not you. It's the testosterone. Did you hear me? It's the testosterone. Mm-hmm. And it declines after 40 and takes everything with it.
1: M-Drive is built for that, man. 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Pop that in a smoothie or a drink to go. Clinically tested ingredients that support healthy testosterone, energy, metabolism, helps me through my morning TV show.
0: And here's what really got me. It's a scientist named Gary Kehoe, and he built this thing almost 20 years ago for himself after feeling the same change.
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1: Hey, good call, Mary. Shout out to Outkast on this Trash Talking Tuesday, which is coming up in about 20 minutes or so. It is the Odd Couple, Rob Parker, Kelvin Washington, on this Trash Talking Tuesday. AD Antonio Daniels is going to be joining us here shortly. 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All right, Rob, let's get into this. President Trump was there at Game 3. It was announced he'd be there. He showed up. We talked about teams, fans had to get there 2-3 hours early, security, Secret Service. You heard from De'Aaron Fox saying it was difficult for the teams. Your whole normal routine was off. And
27: they were checking Trump his chapstick.
1: And they did. They literally opened up his chapstick to check the little old small, as small as your fingernail, your pinky fingernail. But what did you think of Trump being there and just the overall response of it? And his lack of enjoyment of the game?
27: Well, no doubt that I wasn't surprised that he got booed. You know what I mean? We knew that was going to happen. And they had their shot on ABC with him, you know, saluting the flag or whatever, and people booed. Mm-hmm. And they had different shots around, you know, at some watch parties and different stuff. And when he was on the screen, they were kind of booing him and whatnot. Trump is, some people might not know, is from New York. It's from Jamaica Estates, Queens. Like, I'm from Jamaica, Queens as well. And is not the favorite son of New Yorkers anyway. But I wasn't surprised that there he was asleep in the suite next to James Dolan. And they could say whatever he wants. Oh, he's just resting his eyes. He was slick sleeping. He took a little siesta, you know what I mean, during the game. And then the report is that he left early, right? That he left.
1: Mm-hmm.
27: So what was that all about? Because it was supposedly to be about him And instead, there was a lot of people with the Trump juju, you know, like bad juju. Oh my God, what did we just do here? Everything we talked about it, Kelvin, the Knicks were rolling. Did they really need that? Did James Dolan really need to invite Trump in that moment, in that situation? And that was bad. And if they lose, they'll be like, okay, that's when the wind changed right there when Trump showed up.
1: I think Wemby and how well the Spurs played is the bulk of why the Knicks lost, and also some hero ball from
27: there's no doubt about that. But I'm
1: breaking normal routine, adding added pressure to you, the president's there, Secret Service, and just, we already know Celebrity Row and all this, and just the whole city of New York all in. I absolutely think that played a role. Now, again, I'm giving credit to the Spurs, so I'm not saying it played. If you want to go a blame pie, I'm going to go 3/4 of it, maybe 2/3 with the Spurs. I'll give another portion of that, to the Spurs. I mean, to the Knicks, and just they didn't play great. Look a little shook. And then the rest I'm giving to, again, just the environment, that atmosphere, had them shook. But listen, the irony is hilarious. A lot of people like, man, you used to call that man Sleepy Joe, former President Joe Biden. He always made fun of him falling asleep, calling him Sleepy Joe and whatnot, making fun of him, you know, seemingly taking naps all the time. And then now we've caught President Trump taking naps quite a bit over the last few months. So the irony is not, you know, lost on people. And again, as you mentioned, it just seemed like a lot for him not being like fully engaged. You know, he didn't have on Knicks stuff. He wasn't fully rooting for the Knicks. He wasn't all in. So it seemed like a whole lot to just kind of be there for a couple quarters and take a couple of siestas and take a nap and leave early and then be like, weird. Oh, by the way, I ain't coming to game 4 either. So it's just like, all right, thanks, I guess. 13 game winning streak now gone. City kind of like, we lost the field. We couldn't do our outside of the arena and have fun with it.
27: The big watch party outside, right?
1: Yeah. Like
27: that had been a staple.
1: Yeah, so it just kind of seemed like, again, that's not why they lost. But you can add a little to what just the pressure of it, what it built, the eyes on it, the security, the questions about it. How do you feel about the president? How do you feel about the president? Just a little bit, the stuff you don't need when you're trying to win a finals, a series for the first time in 53 years. So, and the best part, again, is the naps are hilarious. Leaving early is hilarious. And the idea that, oh, yeah, I had my little fun. I ain't coming game 4. I'm straight. I ain't going to be there game 4. It's like, okay. I'm glad
27: I thought you were the big Nick fan, right? I thought he was the big Nick fan, right? Oh, my God.
1: I'm glad you heard what he said to your boy, though, right?
27: Who, Stephen A?
1: Yeah.
27: Yeah, I saw that. Go ahead.
1: Yeah. Like, I don't know. Stephen A was like, if before the game, if they lose, it's his fault. I'm absolutely blaming. He shouldn't be there. You know, and then they brought that up to him as he was getting on Air Force One. And then he took a shot at Stephen A. He's like, I like him, but he ain't smart. I don't view him as smart. You know, running for president, you got to be smart. I don't think that's him. I'm like, oh, dang. So I want to see if Stephen A. going to put the camera on me.
27: I think he talked about it today.
1: I didn't get a chance. Did he speak on it?
27: First take, but I think I saw him.
1: Ivante, I might need that. I might need that at some point.
27: They had a big flag behind him, chroma key or whatever.
1: Yeah, so he might have said something. I'm sure he said. See if Ivante can get that for us. All right, we're getting ready to get to Antonio Daniels. You can call in too now if you want for a trash talk. You just want to jump in early. Tell him the number, Rob.
27: 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Give us a call. Trash anyone, anything in the world of sports. You have 20 to 40 seconds top, 20 to 30 seconds. And we will not interrupt you. We will not push back on you.
1: All right. You got that. Hit us up. 877-99 on Fox. AD, after we get updated with Steve DeSager.
0: The Carolina Hurricanes have scored twice in the first 3.5 minutes at Vegas tonight. In Game 4 of the Stanley Cup Final, Canes up 2-0 in tonight's game already, trying to tie up the series at 2 games apiece. And Frederik Andersen is not in goal for Carolina. He is not dressed. Brandon Bussey got the start, the first undrafted goalie in history to make his first career playoff start. in the final. Vegas had won in double overtime on Saturday night. NBA Finals Game 4 is Wednesday. Browns Pro Bowl guard Joel Bitonio retired after 12 seasons. The Bengals restructured the contract of quarterback Joe Burrow. Ravens defensive end Calais Campbell says this season will likely be his last as 19th in the NFL. Patriots Pro Bowl defensive back Christian Gonzalez reported to minicamp he still wants a new deal. Rams tackle Alaric Jackson was arrested for domestic violence. The Big 12 held a conference call after a judge Monday in Texas gave Texas Tech quarterback Brendan Sorsby an injunction to play this year. He had been ineligible due to gambling. Meanwhile, Sorsby's trial against the NCAA got a court date for February. Serena Williams won her first-round doubles match in London after 4 years off. LIV Golf CEO would not guarantee that his tour will still be able to hold its last four events this summer. Saudi funding for LIV is about to end. U.S. women's soccer about to start its second exhibition in Brazil tonight. The American women had not played a true road game in a year and a half and lost at Brazil Saturday 2-1. Brazil, the country that will host next year's Women's World Cup. The Men's World Cup gets going on Thursday, 3 p.m. Eastern. Mexico's home game on Fox TV. The Americans open in L.A. Friday night on Fox against Paraguay. And then the U.S. plays in Seattle the next week against Australia. By the way, the College World Series starts on Friday. Blue Jays pitcher Dylan Cease is just off the injured list, getting a start tonight after a hamstring injury. Toronto in action at home, getting shut out by the Phillies 1-0 in the sixth inning. Yankees at Guardians 2-2 in the top of the sixth. After a rain delay in Detroit, they're underway, and the Twins already up 1-0 top of the first on the Tigers. The Dodgers have tied it up in Pittsburgh against Paul Skeens and the Pirates. It's 2-2 top of the seventh. Rays ahead of Boston 4-3 in the top of the eighth inning, and Seattle leads 3-1 at the Orioles in the top of the seventh. Back to you.
1: Steve, appreciate it. As always, I couple Rob Parker, Kelvin Washington on a Trash Talking Tuesday, joined by our man Antonio Daniels. He is, of course, NBA Champ Series XM, NBA Radio, Pelicans TV color analyst, Fox Sports Radio NBA analyst, and former Spurs, so I'm sure he's excited about Game 3. AD, what up?
2: Fellas, what's going on, man?
1: Hold on, AD.
27: We got pep in that step. I hear
1: him. Hold on. Don't he, Rob?
27: I love it. Hey.
2: What you mean I got pep in my step? I ain't got no dog in the fight here.
27: I get you, but hey, I'll say this, Antonio. I was happy to see Wemby not settle, go.
2: Oh, gosh.
27: No, I'm just saying to start the game, they got him involved. It wasn't from the perimeter. He was dunking, laying up balls, whatever. He played great. A lot of people wanted to count Wemby out after game two, including my partner, who thought he's not ready. He's only 22.
1: Stop telling me him. Tell him I said the Spurs, not Wemby. I said Wemby was going to do Wemby.
27: No, but I'm just saying you weren't there, and he responded, and he played very well. That's a big-time win. But, Antonio, they've been doing this all postseason.
2: Yes, they have. They have. If you can go into the reigning champions building, regardless, and win a game seven, I think you're okay. And again, I picked the Spurs in six. Obviously, I don't think that's going to happen because I don't think San Antonio is going to win four times in a row. But I will say this. They get tomorrow. Well, it got interesting yesterday. It got very, very interesting yesterday. I thought yesterday was a huge game for both sides, because history obviously is not on the Spurs side. There's never been a team that's lost the first two games at home with home court and come back and won the series in the finals. Never happened.
27: Never happened, right.
2: And then there's never been a team that's lost the first three games and came back and win the next four, period. So history wasn't on the Spurs side to start off with. But to watch them respond the way that they responded, and here's the issue, though, fellas. Right now, they're playing a six-man rotation.
1: Yeah.
2: They're playing a six-man rotation. They got their starting five in Dylan Harper because Kelvin Johnson's not playing well. Luke Kornet's not playing well. Harrison Barnes isn't playing at all. Carter Bryant has basically been thrust in the lineup to do the hacker Mitchell Robinson. They're playing with a six-man rotation. I am interested to see how this team responds after one day off, as opposed to two.
1: That's an interesting point because, you know, they, I just had a 7-game series and, you know, and, mm-hmm. and it's a lot of them. They're either young or this is first, second year. So trying to continue to go through this grind. Let me stay here. Why did you, when Rob, why don't, you know, Wes, we don't often agree, but when he started talking about going through and going down low with Wimby, you kind of went, I agree. Wimby getting activated, getting aggressive. Sometimes, you know, he'll go the whole half with four shots. And I just think that's unacceptable.
27: It was just good to get him involved. And that's all I was saying.
2: I didn't scoff at Rob saying, get Wimby involved. You know, here's the thing. Because San Antonio's home for me. So after every game, it's much louder here than it is anywhere else.
1: Okay.
2: So what always happens when the Spurs lose, and Wimby shoots four threes, people say, go inside. Oh, what are you shooting threes for? But then the next game, he goes 5-9 for three, and no one says a word. His shot selection is only in question when they lose. That's my issue. Wimby is closer to Kevin Durant than he is to Shaquille O'Neal.
1: Agreed.
2: That's the brutal reality of it. Regardless as to him being 7-5, he wants to shoot jump shots. And I get what everybody's saying about him playing closer to the rim, and I am all in favor of that.
27: That's all I'm saying. That's all I'm saying. I'm not saying that he can't shoot from the perimeter or I'm against that. I just like the way that they got him involved early, and his first four baskets were all around the rim. It just, to me, felt like, you know, he's not going to just settle for perimeter or outside stuff. That's all.
2: But now the question that you ask yourself, and Mike Brown talked about this post game yesterday. The New York Knicks dropped the ball yesterday on a ton of coverages. You realize coming into last night's game, Wimby had one lob. One lob that he had gotten the first two games.
1: That's
2: crazy.
1: He
2: had four of them yesterday.
27: Right.
2: The attention to detail was different for the Knicks. They dropped the ball on their coverages, and you can see them in the first two plays of the game. You can see them. Stephon Castle being aggressive was huge for the Spurs yesterday. And it'll be huge for the Spurs moving forward.
27: All right, I want to get here. So the criticism you just said, the Wimby stuff, and the same thing comes to the Knicks with Jalen Brunson when he does the – how well is he playing right now, Antonio? I mean, he had the big 14-point fourth quarter in game one. He made the big shot in game two that put them ahead. But he's scored 82 points in the series on 81 shots. He's shooting 4% from the field? I mean, there's a lot of bad numbers. His plus minus is negative 14. By comparison, Katz is plus 31. How is Jalen Brunson playing to you?
2: Golly. He's playing great in the fourth.
27: Okay.
2: And that's the easiest way I can put it. But the difference is, he's playing poorly from quarter one to three. Karl-Anthony Towns is playing great from quarter one to three. Karl-Anthony Towns has not scored in the fourth quarter yet.
27: Which is ridiculous.
1: That's
27: Antonio, that's ridiculous.
2: But this is the issue. And I felt like yesterday with the Knicks, regardless of the outcome, let's by some chance say Stephon Castle misses that shot. That
1: was a big three, big three.
2: Right. And the Knicks come back and win. Yesterday was the first time in 12 or 13 games the New York Knicks turned the clock back to that old offense.
27: There you go.
2: Where it wasn't Karl-Anthony Towns involved. Let's put Karl-Anthony Towns in the corner and allow Jalen Brunson to go one-on-one. That's going to get you into problems when you're playing the San Antonio Spurs. They're too good defensively.
1: All right, get you out of here on this one real quick. Game four, what are you thinking? What are you seeing?
2: I picked the Spurs yesterday. I picked the Knicks tomorrow. I picked the Knicks tomorrow. And the reason I'm picking the Knicks tomorrow is because one game in between games makes a difference. When you look at having 2 days in between, and Wimby spoke about this in his post-game presser, when you have two games, you can step away from the game for a day. You saw Wimby in the park in New York, painting. Yep. He was the Rucker Park, got shot up. So you can disconnect from the game for a day, and then on the next day, you can connect. You can reconnect and dive back in. When you only have one day in between, there is no time to disconnect. and you're only playing with the six-man rotation. I'm interested to see, again, how much energy the Spurs have for game four. Can they match the energy they have for game three with 2 days off as opposed to game four just having one?
27: Hey, right, I'm impressed by Wemby. To get a rat to stand still so he can paint him was amazing to me in Central Park.
1: We know you couldn't do that, Rob.
2: Oh, my gosh. That is such a Rob Parker joke.
1: Yeah, I know. AD, pray for me, man. Pray
27: AD,
1: for me.
27: Thank you, my man.
1: 5 days a week.
27: Hey, I'm going against you. I'm going with the Spurs. I'm going to say this. People are going to think I'm crazy. I don't think the Knicks are going to win another game. That's where I'm at.
2: Well, you know, after the Knicks won the first two games, everybody was telling me that the Spurs weren't going to win a game.
27: Yep.
2: It's amazing how one game changes everybody's.
27: But it's more than one game because the Spurs, the 14-0 run to tie the game, and I know they lost that game, but they've played better to me the last two games. And even after they got beat up with a 42-point second quarter, they came right back in the third quarter. Antonio came right back and took the lead.
2: That's fair.
27: That's all I'm saying. We got to run.
1: All right.
27: Thank you.
1: Yeah, we got to get up to it. Trash Talk is up next. AD, appreciate you as always. All right, no doubt. AD there. We'll get that up on the pod if you miss any of that. Trash Talker Tuesday, 877-99 on Fox. Hit us up. It's the iCouple, Fox Sports Radio.
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0: Just joined us moments ago. Ian, Rob G, they'll get that up on the pod, as always. 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
3: It's your teeth, Reggie. I don't know whether to smile at you or kick a field goal, man.
4: All right, let's kick it off with Chili Tim in Atlanta. You're on the Odd Couple Fox Sports Radio. Who you trashing,
0: Chili? Who you trashing, Chili?
5: I'm trashing the Knicks, their fans, and everybody associated with Madison Square Garden. Let me tell you what happened last night. The Knicks walked in the words of my Frenchman with their derriere on their shoulders. They thought they were the Showtime Lakers, but you know what it was like? It was like that 55-year-old that walked into the club with that 25-year-old, you know what I mean? And then she locked eyes with that other 25-year-old and said, They started losing a little confidence, you know, and that 25-year-old.
0: Chili, why would you do that when you know Rob is sitting right here? Chili, you know Rob's sitting right here.
4: Did that not that?
5: And he don't need the M, go get M trade and all that stuff. And, you know, he don't need Frank Thomas. And he don't need Frank Thomas saying, I'm sure she's going to like it because the 25-year-old, you know, he will like it. You know what I'm saying? So here's what happens. And the young buck will walk out there with the club, with the girl in game 7, will walk out with the championship. And let me tell you, too, oh, yeah, my brother-in-law, if I catch you in the Knicks jersey in the streets, I'm going to pimp slap you.
4: There you go. All right, Chili Tim ain't messing around. And that's from the man of the right cloth.
0: Now. Yeah, he pimp
4: slapping people.
0: Yeah, he can't be pimp. Well, you know what? Maybe he's pimp slapping him with a little holy oil.
4: There you go. Mike in Orlando, you're on the Odd Couple Fox Sports Radio. Who you trashing, Mike?
0: Trashing Mike?
6: I'm trashing Kelvin Sampson Washington. Kelvin, listen, you are the cousin we all want, okay? But I'm trashing you for 2 weeks ago. You clutched your pearls when they were talking about yesteryears, how Chris and Rob used to duke it out, okay? Listen, Chris would make Rob tuck his tail between his toes. We wouldn't hear from Rob for about 2 shows. He would go silent treatment for about 2 or 3 shows. For how Chris Broussard to beat him up and duke it out and spar, okay? Listen, you can go at Rob. He's going to pout like a little baby, but guess what, Kelvin? You do not have to acquiesce to keep him in his best behavior. Listen, I'm going to give you a piece of advice. Shannon Sharp, he told Skip one time because Skip was eating him up. You know, Shannon was bringing a butter knife to a knife fight against Skip, and Skip was annihilating him. Shannon said, I stayed up late watching this game so I could tear you up. You need to get you like a little intern to help you with your arguments, get some stats. You need stats to argue, Rob. It'll give you more credibility. It'll give you more of a standing point to get stats to bat up yours. So get a little intern and get it to Rob, man. So what if he go quiet on you for the rest of the show? This is what we want to hear. Ring the bell. Hey. Ding, ding.
0: Rob, he does know you. Shout out to who was that again?
4: That was Mike in Orlando.
0: Shout out to Mike in Orlando. He does know you.
4: How about Dwayne? In Fort Lauderdale, you're on the Odd Couple Fox Sports Radio. Who you trashing,
0: Dwayne? Who you trashing, Dwayne?
7: How y'all doing, man? I'm trashing Rob Parker, man. I've been trying to run him down for the last 3-4 years, man. I'm trashing Rob, man. He always get his panties in a bunch, man. He blocked me on Twitter, man, 4 or 5 years ago because I added him for getting Chris Broussard them Jordan 1s. Jordan 1s is them knockoff Jordans that don't nobody wear. Chris Broussard and Rob Parker made a bet, and Rob Parker reneged on it when it got Chris Broussard some knockoff Jordans, man. Clean your face up, Rob, man.
4: They were not knockoffs.
0: Wait, Jordan, what's wrong with Jordan 1? I might even have some on right
8: Rob,
0: now.
8: you gotta unblock our guy Dwayne if it's been 5 years.
4: Man.
0: Yeah, he been waiting. And what's the phone lines been blocked too? He couldn't get through years ago?
4: I don't know what happened. How much time do we have, Mary? Okay, we can't do no more. All right, we appreciate it. Man, there was some personal stuff in there. Kelvin, go get an intern so you can fight me.
0: Yeah, I'm fight. What was his name again?
8: That was Dwayne.
4: Mike. No, that was Mike in Orlando.
0: I'm fighting you and Mike when I go down to Disney. Mike, I'm coming with a Disney World with my kids. I'm going to come see you. Hey, shout out to Mike. Shout out to all you who called. We appreciate it. And by the way, LeBron said something about himself that Rob doesn't agree with.
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4: Here's what you need to know.
5: It looks like Vegas has just scored at the end of the first period. For the moment, they're counting the goal, which would make it Hurricanes 3-2 at the end of one. But again, that's pending video review. It could be just a 3-1 lead at the end of one. For the moment, Vegas leads the Stanley Cup final 2-1 after winning on Saturday night in double overtime. Browns Pro Bowl guard Joel Bitonio retired after 12 seasons. Ravens defensive end Calais Campbell says this season will likely be his last, his 19th in the NFL. Serena Williams won her first-round doubles match in London. To Major League Baseball, the Mariners in the bottom of the eighth lead 4-2 at Baltimore, and the Marlins lead at the seventh-inning stretch at home against Arizona 6-3. Dodgers trailed 2-0 quickly, but now lead 9-2 at Pittsburgh in the top of the seventh. Twins 1-1 at Detroit in the second. I'm Steve DeSager.
6: One guy is happily divorced. One guy is happily married. One guy gets called daddy by his three beautiful daughters. One guy gets called daddy after a credit card approval. One guy won a state high school basketball championship. One guy only covered a state high school basketball championship. One guy's been inducted into three halls of fame. One guy has only mopped a hall. Does this seem weird to anybody else? Can this sports writer and this sports fan share a radio show without driving each other crazy? 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
7: Welcome in. Hour number three on a Trash Talking Tuesday. It is the Odd Couple, Rob Parker, Kelvin Washington, here on Fox Sports Radio. And guess what? You can listen to us on the radio, you can listen to the podcast, or you can watch us live on YouTube. That's right. And all you need to do is search Odd Couple FSR on YouTube, hit that subscribe button. After you're done with that, you can tap the thumbs up icon. We like to call it the Nick's thumbs up icon. Comment away. Let us know what you think about the show. If you're in Kelvin's corner and you're in my corner, I should say Kelvin and his intern that he needs to help him fight me because that's the suggestion going out. You need some help.
8: Which is so funny, by the way. Because he could have said to yell at you. I'll give him that maybe. But that the stats and facts, that's the part that made me mad.
7: That was it.
8: You were come like, on, well, Mike.
7: I got my stats and facts.
8: You could have said yell at you. I'll give you that. Okay, maybe. Okay. But shout out to Mike.
7: That's not in your DNA. You're not a yeller.

0: like that.
1: No, you you and I, we start yelling so much. I had to realize we turn people off when we do that. When we used to go at it so much.
0: It's okay. It's all right to yell at you. It's a sports talk show. We disagree. We have respect for each other. It's not mean spirit. I've listened to bad radio shows where the guys hate each other. I do.
1: Oh, big facts. No, I don't mind. I listen.
0: You,
1: I don't
0: you know what I'm talking about. Those are hard. That's a show that's hard to listen to.
1: No, our show. Listen, the reason why our show is successful, in my my opinion, is because I don't think there's many more well balanced. You and I get into it. You're gonna get some laughs. You will get some thought provoking conversation for time. You're gonna get some insight, as you like to say. I think it's a very well rounded show, if I may say so myself.
0: There you go. And I'm in New York. Kelvin's in L.A. And I did want to the reason I'm in New York, and I've mentioned this earlier at the top of the show, Kelvin, is tomorrow I'm going to be celebrating my 40th year of covering Major League Baseball, something I'm proud of. I'm not going to have many more years of doing it, you know, if I retire like I think I am. So it's special. Around number 40, 1986 is when I started. Here we are, 2026. It's hard to last that long doing anything.
1: Big
0: you know
1: facts.
0: What I mean? It just is. And I'm not patting myself on the back, but I know it's just longevity is.
1: You know where I'm going to give you credit? By the way, are you Unc to me? I never really called you that, but I'm going to start calling you Unc.
0: Me and you were contemporaries. No. Because I feel like I'm 43 like you. That's what I feel.
1: Oh,
0: like.
1: That's the M Drive kicking in. Shout out to M Drive.
0: There you go.
2: All right, so where anyway. Go ahead.
1: Well, I was going to say, where I'll give you credit, Unc, is that, like, one
2: snuck
1: thing I think, I did sneak that, I snuck it in again. Where I think people miss the boat is they get, and you know this, they get locked in, like, this is what I am, this is my identity, this is all I, like, this is it, this is the box, I'm good, and even if they're very successful, like, this is it. I give you credit, because when I first moved to L.A., a lot of people weren't, in my opinion, utilizing it, taking full advantage. I'm like, yo, you don't do this, you don't do that. And you know how to add to. Like, all right, I'm doing TV, or I'm going to do radio. I'm going to do a little TV here. I'm going to still write. Okay, I'm going to still write, but I'm going to do this. And I think that's dope. And that's, to me, a part of what happens with longevity. Some people kind of get stuck in one thing, and they can be good at it, but if it pivots, the industry pivots, they don't know what to do, and then you never hear from them. And so I was aware of that. And I caught on to that. And so I've been able to, okay, music, okay, sports, okay, news, okay, anchoring, TV, radio. And I saw you do that, obviously, growing up in Detroit. So I give you credit for that because you kind of had your hands in a few different pots always. And I think, again, you don't want to, for young people, make sure you first master something. I always tell them.
0: Exactly.
1: Yours was writing. Yours was writing. And that's what got you employed, kept you employed, kept your name out there. Then you jumped into radio, TV, so on and so forth. So I always tell people, don't just try to do everything. You got to master something first, so then other opportunities come. But I saw you do that, you know, growing up in Metro Detroit. And then, like I said, myself, I tried, okay, let me make sure you know, be able to do this, be able to do that. As you master, for me, it was radio, music radio, talk radio, sports radio. So now I can do a bunch of other things. But shout out to you, because that's a formula to me for having 40 years.
0: 100%. Longevity is you have to be versatile. You really do. You have to be able to do other stuff. But I just wanted to say, so I'm in New York. I'm celebrating with my family and friends tomorrow at Citi Field. And, Kelvin, here's the hat that I had specially designed for all my friends.
1: So I can see this. Okay, let me see. Ooh. Clean.
0: And it's a stretch fit in the back, so it's fitted. And in the back, it's real nice. So
1: what you trying to say?
0: Everybody attending the game tomorrow will get one.
1: No, that's fly, man. That's fly. Shout out to you. Shout out to all the fam friends who are going to be out there. You guys are going to enjoy it. Congrats, brother.
0: So looking forward to it. All right. So let's go here.
1: Back,
0: and is Ian, you're going to set up this whole LeBron story where he talked about if he was doing a draft, he would draft himself first out of all the players available?
2: I'm not incredibly familiar with this story, but
0: Kelvin has it then. Kelvin has it.
1: Well, LeBron, of course, he was asked recently just talking about if everybody was kind of, you could draft everybody, who would you draft? And he went ahead and said that I would draft myself. This was in a time piece. And he was talking about I would draft myself, and I feel like all the other great players would do the same thing as well. They would draft themselves. if you could lay it all out in history, who would you get? He said, great players feel like, you know, they're those guys. They're those ones. So it got us thinking, you know, if you were to draft, let's set kind of a criteria. Everybody's ever touched the NBA basketball. Everybody's ever been on the court. They're all, say, 22 years old, and they're going to have an opportunity for the rest of their lives, you know, or a 10, 12-year career, I should say. You're going to draft them. Who would you draft? LeBron said, take me. He said, absolutely, take me. But obviously, great players feel like they would be themselves. Who would you select? Is he crazy? Is he right? Did he nail it?
0: I get what he's saying, because in order to make it to that level, I don't think people realize this. Everybody was the man at their high school. Do you know how many high school? You know what I mean? There was a guy who was the best basketball player. And on their college team, right? He was the best. There's a ton of guys who were Mr. Basketball. You think Mr. Basketball in every state is in the NBA?
1: Right.
0: Kelvin?
1: Right.
0: I mean, you know what I'm saying?
1: I know a couple that didn't.
0: This is what I'm trying to say.
1: From Michigan, yeah.
0: Who didn't make it? They were the best player in the state of Michigan or whatever, and they didn't make it. So my point is, yes, all players would think they're great. You got to play with that kind of chip on your shoulder, believing you're great, not acquiescing to other people when you're competing with people. So I get that LeBron would say, well, I would take myself. And that's why you couldn't have people involved, because it's just human nature for them to want to take themselves, bet on themselves, believe in themselves. So I'm not knocking LeBron for saying he would draft himself first. But I don't think that everybody else would be in that camp, despite his longevity, despite the numbers he put up. There's a lot of stuff that go. I just don't know how you could look past Michael Jordan. I just don't. And it ain't just the ring culture. Can we stop? It's not. 10-time scoring champ, average 30 in the playoffs. You know what I mean? 9-time defensive player. Like I could go on. It ain't just the 6 championships. And yes, we get it. He was 6-0 in the NBA Finals. And despite everybody making claims about how great Scottie was, and if it wasn't for Scottie, he wouldn't have the rings, whatever it is, Scottie never won a Finals MVP. It was open for Scottie to win a Finals MVP. Mm-hmm. Andre Iguodala won a Finals MVP. Am I right? So it ain't like the best player automatically gets it. Correct?
1: Right. No, you're right.
0: So if you told me the Bulls won 6 championships, Scottie won 3 Finals MVPs, and Michael won. Do you think we'd have a different conversation? Absolutely. Wouldn't it be different?
1: For sure.
0: It'd be different. Uh-huh. That's not what happened. He was 6-0, won the MVP in all those 6 championships. But it's the body of work. If you look at Michael Jordan, came in as a dunker, stopped that, became a shooter, right? Mm-hmm. Did everything, got stronger. Like every year, something new in his bag, and built his game. Got beat up by the Pistons and the Celtics, right? Took his lumps 6-7 years. Wasn't an overnight sensation. Nothing. I was covering Michael Jordan when people said, oh, yeah, he's flashy, he's great, whatever, but he'll never win. He doesn't make people better. They used to say that about Michael. Mm-hmm. He'll never win, Kelvin, because he doesn't make his teammates better. That's what I used to hear. And I would take Michael over anybody. Even Kareem was a great player in high school, college. Mm-hmm. Like, you talk about all around, it's Kareem. High school, college, and the pros. Unmatched. But if I was drafting a player to start my team, it would be Michael Jeffrey Jordan.
1: So I'm going to tell you who my answer is. And I'm going to put LeBron aside. The answer is Shaquille O'Neal. And I will never debate or argue with Jordan. I get it, right? It's Michael Jordan. And he is the greatest of all time. But I'm going to tell you why, for me, it was 1A, 1 and 1A between LeBron and Shaq. Because they have something similar for me. And this is what I would look for as General Washington, if I was a general of a team, General Manager Kelvin Washington. I want a guy that, of course, is absolutely going to be dominant. Obviously, maybe best player in the league, one, two, three, right? So I get that in Shaq. But what I also get is sometimes I'm going to get a guy and he'll be good, but he might not be as great as I thought. And I might not hit on every draft pick. But as long as I got a guy that's good paired up with him and a couple other dudes who understand the role, I have a chance to go to the finals every year. And at their peaks, those two guys to me are the greatest of all time in that, LeBron and Shaq. That's why you go to Orlando, you get to finals with Shaq. He didn't win it, he was young, but he got there. You go to the Lakers, you go to a bunch of finals, you win a few. You go to Miami, you go back to the finals, you win. LeBron did the same thing. And it's because, to me, those guys are the best two. At long as they have a guy with them and they can have anybody, I can miss on a few picks. I could, this guy's not as great. Good teams, great teams, okay, kind of good teams. I still have a shot to get to the finals because they're that good. And I think that's the one difference for me if I'm the general manager between. I admit, when they got it right, they were unbeatable, right? When Jordan finally got Phil Jackson, and he got, obviously, Horace Grant playing well, and he got Scottie Pippen at his apex, it was a wrap. Literally 6-0. And obviously, Horace Grant will leave, and then you replace him with Dennis Rodman. But it was a wrap. When 6-0 in the finals. I think the one difference for me when I look at a Kobe, and I look at a Jordan, a couple other players of their ilk, if it wasn't quite right, I didn't get that next level for them. I don't know if they could make everyone better. I don't know if they could switch their games like a LeBron could, where he would say, okay, look, tonight I'm going to score 40. Okay, tonight, this night, I'm going to put up 20 and get you guys going. Shaq, I'm going to be so dominant that I'm going to get you looks that you'll never get anywhere else, because they're going to triple team me, literally, and you're going to get the wide open shots you've never got except shooting in your own driveway, right? I'm going to get you shots. I'm going to get guys that are great in foul trouble, and they literally got to sit out an entire half because I'm that dominant, and it changes the complexity of games. So if I have that guy for, 10, 12 years, I got a shot to go to finals every year.
0: And you mean the guy they used to take out in the end of games because he couldn't make any free throws, that guy?
1: Right, and that's why I said you got to have another good. I don't even have to have an all-time great, but if I got a good guy with him, I just feel like Shaq is that good at his apex that I'm going to have a shot year in, year out. Now, I'm not saying I'm going to win it every year, but I love the fact that I got a shot because he's that good, and he's going to make that everybody else around him better simply because he's the most dominant. And it's the same thing with LeBron in that he can be so versatile. He's so skilled, he reads the floor so well that he can make Matthew Dellavedova all of a sudden a name in the NBA, that Timofey Mozgov got $75 million from the Lakers because they thought he was good.
0: But LeBron also lost a lot. Like that. I mean, I don't know how you discount
1: that. I am fully aware. No, I'm not discounting it, but I'm looking at it as...
0: He didn't just lose, he lost a lot, like, for a guy of his talent.
1: And singularly, that's my point. Is that I know I don't know if I'm going to win, right? But I want a shot every year. And I feel like at their apex, I got a shot every year, whether the team was solid, good, or great. And I don't think a lot of guys can do that. They think the situations had to be perfect for them to win at a high clip.
0: All right. 877-99 on Fox. This is interesting. I would like to, we'd like to hear what you have to say on this. Who are you taking first overall in an all-time NBA draft? Kelvin says LeBron. No, I shouldn't say that. Kelvin says Shaq.
1: Shaq. Right?
0: Are you going with Shaq? I say MJ. What do you say? Because Kelvin is usually the LeBron guy, and he kind of threw a monkey wrench here with the Shaq. But we'll continue that conversation next with you. It is the Odd Couple, where we deliver insight, not noise, and we appreciate your input. We want to hear from you. We love getting phone calls, 877-99 on Fox. We'll continue this conversation next, so you know what to do. Stick and stay.
3: America!
1: Oh. All right, let me tell you about Kalshi. You know I've been telling you all about him. The world's biggest soccer tournament has arrived, and you can trade the entire tournament on Kalshi. And on Kalshi, you can trade every match from the opening stage all the way to the final. 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

0: 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We got Mike Charlie Brown. We're going to be Mike Charlie Brown. Let me rephrase that. Mike Brown. You call him Charlie Brown. Blaming somebody for that loss. We'll tell you who that is. And if we agree or not, we'll do that in just a moment. Plus, we got last call coming up as well, Rob. 877-99 on Fox. Interesting conversation. In a recent interview, LeBron James asked the question, you know, who would you draft all time? He said, I take myself. Obviously, all great players feel like they should be the first player drafted.
1: Yeah, that's automatic. I could never push back on that. Like, that's just.
0: Right. I mean, Kobe would say.
1: You could be the 10th man on a team. Yeah. You would still say that. Yeah.
0: Shaq might say Steph, though. He loves Steph so much. I love myself, but I'm going to go with Steph Curry. He's so good, Steph Curry. 877-99 on Fox. Let's take some calls, Rob. Who we got?
1: All right, Andre in Mississippi, you're on the Odd Couple Fox Sports Radio. What's up, Andre?
2: What's going on, guys?
1: How are you?
2: I'm doing great, man. I'm listening to this conversation, man. I'm going with the guy that still holds most of the NBA records, and he hasn't touched the ball in over 50 years. Give me young Wilt Chamberlain, guys. Forget LeBron, forget Jordan. Give me the guy that dominates and change the rules of the NBA. Give me Wilt Chamberlain.
1: I hear you, Andre. I get it. And it's hard to argue with that. And the only problem with Wilt is that it was like, but he didn't win enough. You know what I mean? Yeah. To be that dominant. And he's right. They change rules for him. All of that stuff.
0: The one thing for Wilt, I know he'd be like, man, come on, is that the league back then was only 8 teams. And the Celtics were 11 men deep, some of the greatest of all time. So how am I supposed to compete with that? So, you know, I feel for him back in those days. All right, who we got?
1: Will in Wisconsin. You're on the Odd Couple Fox Sports Radio. What's up, Will?
3: What's up, Rob? What's up, Kelvin?
0: What up?
3: Oh, nothing much. Actually, Rob, so I'm taking, like, and I'll make it kind of fun. Like, let's say we're playing one of these video games, right? You got all these players to choose from. One person that I would not want to play against would be Larry Bird. I'm taking, even with all the available information, right? And let's just, you know, from college into the league, the guy was dominant, 3 MVPs straight.
0: True.
3: And he's able to call Michael Jordan one of the best ever. Well, I think he sent Mike home even that year while, you know, Mike was playing. You know, I think it was Detroit. Yep. 60. I can't remember. I was
0: 63, I believe it was.
3: Okay. Because the first one I remember is the second Pistons finals. You know, kid, I'm always gushing about Isaiah Thomas, some of the greatest basketball I've played. You know, he had to beat those guys, but I'm taking Larry first overall.
0: Listen, Rob knows. I'll keep what I keep telling you, Rob. Larry keeps dropping on people's list, and I don't understand it. I tell you that all the time.
1: I agree, and I'm with you. Larry, and I was somebody who covered Larry Bird and saw him up close. You know what I mean, Kelvin? Mm-hmm. And I'm with you. I know a lot of people try to discount him. He looks like he's awkward with the little shorts on and all that. That dude was a killer. Are you kidding?
0: Without a doubt. Man, when you got the other opposing team's bench going crazy every time you score, remember what he did to Atlanta Hawks, put a 60-piece on him, and the whole bench, every time he made it, he's like, that boy could falling all over his team. Dominique Wilkins said he was like, y'all smile, laugh, and high-five each other one more time. It's going to be some smoke.
1: Yep. I mean, he was just unbelievable. All right, Andre in Massachusetts, you're on the Odd Couple Fox Sports Radio. What's up, Dre?
4: How you doing? Thanks for taking the call. Yeah, Larry Joe Bird was certainly out of this world. He belongs in the conversation. Back-to-back-to-back MVPs, 84, 85, and 86 with 2 championships in there. And the thing about Larry Bird that we have to recognize is there would have been more championships in the late 80s had Len Frosty Bias, RIP, not passed away.
1: There's no doubt about that. That was a big blow to that franchise.
4: So, but in terms of this conversation, it has to be Michael Jeffrey Jordan that I'm taking first overall. And I appreciate the other callers. They brought up Wilt Chamberlain. For me, it's going to be William Felton Russell. That's going to be second overall on my list because these are the two individuals. And it's beyond winners. These are conquerors. Okay, we're talking Alexander the Great. We're talking Genghis Khan. We're talking Napoleon Bonaparte. Okay?
1: Wow, Genghis Khan. Okay.
0: Oh, yeah. Well, he got about 20,000 kids.
4: in history, you know, when we talk about the total wealth, that is the singular difference between these two individuals, and there's a couple others, and the rest. That's why Michael, that's why LeBron and Shaquille O'Neal have to drop down, in my opinion, because in high leverage situations, let's talk about the finals in 95. Not the finals in 2000 when he had to three-peat, the finals in 95. A young Shaq went up against Hakeem, okay, and it was a 4-0 sweep. He wasn't ready. And we know that LeBron James has had his issues. In 07, he was young. But for me, you lost to Dallas in 11, and then you lost to the Spurs. You gave away a championship to the Spurs in 14, and we know that Ray Allen saved you with that shot. I just feel with Michael and Bill Russell having his Olympics experience, right, going through the racism, and Michael Jordan with his formative years at North Carolina. When they came in, they just had that extra that some of the other players, particularly that ones that skipped college, you don't have it in crunch moments. I'm going with Michael Jeffrey Jordan, and a close second, William Felton Russell. Thanks for taking the call.
1: All right, no, nope, well,
0: boy, let
1: good.
0: Me tell you what Dre gonna do. Dre gonna give out the government name. Dre is gonna give out the government name. The
1: oh yeah, he's joint. Gonna put it all out there. All right, let's try to squeeze these other two calls in and then get to Steve DeSager right for that update. Brian in Michigan, we'll take you. You're on the iCouple Fox Sports Radio. What's up, Brian?
5: What's going on, fellas? It's been a while. I hope you're doing all right.
1: We're doing good. Oh, yes, sir. Good to hear your great. Voice, my man.
5: Hey. For me, it's easy. I'm in the same age bracket as you, Rob, the same generation. Been a basketball fan for 45 years. Yes, Jordan had good players around him, but they were interchangeable, and they did. I don't know how Shaquille, when Shaquille O'Neal, Calvin, you said that's who you'd take because you would have a chance to win. But once Jordan got that first one, the man yep. did whatever he wanted. He had the killer instinct that in 45 years of watching basketball, I've never seen. He was the man. Still is. Thanks, guys. Have a good one.
0: No doubt.
1: You too, Brian. Yep. A lot of Squeeze people feel that way. If you really watched him play, Kelvin, you know what I mean? I'm not talking. I'm just like, during that time, it was incredible. It was just incredible.
0: It's insane. My only thing, like I said, he's the greatest of all time. But if we're talking general manager, my only concern would be, Rob, is – it took a long time, which is fine, right? Because everybody got to go through it. And then at the end, obviously, and I just feel like LeBron and Shaq, throughout the duration, I have a shot, even if my teams are slowly building, because they're that great that they can excel me before I get the perfect situation. That's the caveat for me.
1: Let's squeeze in one more, and then Mr. DeSega. Wes in South Carolina, you're on the Odd Couple Fox Sports Radio. What's up, Wes?
6: Hey, what's going on, fella?
1: How you?
0: What up, what up?
6: Hey. Doing good. Y'all got a great show.
1: Thank you. Appreciate that.
0: Appreciate you, man. Seriously.
6: I can't knock anybody's answer. All right. And before I say this, whatever criticism you have of LeBron, I would agree with it. But the only thing is, I've seen LeBron win at a consistent high level. Has he always won the championship? No. But like Kelvin is saying, he's going to have you there consistent. Jordan has always had optimal conditions to win. When he was in college, he went to the best school, played with the best coach, best players. Went to the Olympics. Of course, he got the best players. When he got to the NBA, initially, things weren't right. The management wasn't right. The players weren't right. The coach wasn't right. Eventually, management got right. He had the best management. They got the best coach. They got the best players. And he started winning. And that's what great players do. LeBron really has never had a great coach. Now, when he went to Miami, he got with a great management, organization, players, and then he started winning. But I would take my chance with LeBron because, like Kelvin was saying, if I don't have it right as being the management of the team, I feel that player and LeBron's mentality will help us win. And I also think Jordan's mentality will also hinder the team somewhat if he doesn't have the right parts around him. So that's just my opinion.
1: There you go. We appreciate that. Thank you.
0: Yeah, broke it down, articulated his point. You know,
1: I was
0: going to
1: say, yeah, that was thorough, Wes. Thank you.
0: Yeah, appreciate you, Wes. All right, let's get to Steve DeSager with an award-winning update. Hey, Steve.
7: Hello, NBA Finals Game 4 is Wednesday. The NBA's head of officiating in an interview today acknowledged that a foul was missed in the first quarter last night, Wembanyama's shove of Brunson, but the league says tonight there will be no additional sanctions against Victor Wembanyama, and it's not being upgraded to a flagrant. Spurs at Knicks tomorrow. New York leads the series 2-1. Game 5 will be in San Antonio this Saturday. Stanley Cup Final Game 4 going on right now. Carolina is leading 3-2 at Vegas mid-second period. Kane's got 2 goals in the first 3.5 minutes of this one, the fastest 2 goals allowed by Vegas to start a game all season, including regular season. In fact, it was 3-1 at the end of one. That's the first Stanley Cup final game to have 4 first-period goals since 2011. WNBA Atlanta now 8-3 after a win at Chicago, 82-75. Angel Reese now with Atlanta, 17 points, 17 rebounds tonight. Browns Pro Bowl guard Joel Bitonio retired after 12 seasons. Serena Williams won her first-round doubles match in London after 4 years off. Her next match is Thursday. LIV Golf CEO would not guarantee that his tour will still be able to hold its last 4 events this summer. Saudi funding for LIV is about to end. To Major League Baseball, Tampa Bay edge Boston tonight 4-3. St. Louis has won 7-0 at the Mets, beating Freddie Peralta. Right now, the Mariners in the top of the 10th have taken the lead at Baltimore 6-4. Marlins at home ahead of Arizona 10-6 in the bottom of the 8th. The Dodgers were in a pitcher's duel with Paul Skeens in Pittsburgh. And then once Skeens left, the Dodgers scored 10 times in the top of the 7th inning. It's now L.A. 12-2 over the Pirates in the bottom of the 8th inning. Skeens left after 6 innings, 7 strikeouts. It was 2-2. Yankees leading 3-2 at Cleveland, bottom of the 9th. Tigers 3-2 over the Twins. That's only top of the 4th inning. There was a rain delay at the start. Dylan Cease back in the rotation for the Blue Jays just off the IL. 6 strong innings tonight in Toronto, but the Phillies lead in the bottom of the 9th, 2-1 over the Blue Jays. The Braves have the best record in the majors. Matt Olson, a couple of homers tonight. Braves lead 4-3 at the White Sox in the bottom of the 6th inning, and it's Rockies over the Cubs 5-1 in the 3rd. Back to you.
0: All right, Steve.
1: I just got one question. How could that Mets game be over so quickly? 7-0. It's like 2 hours and 10 minutes. My God. Whoa.
0: Easy peasy, nothing to it. 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
1: All right, Kelvin, I did look it up. 2 hours and 20 minutes. I was going to say that game was over quick.
0: Boy, you remember, sometimes those games go 4 hours and 20 minutes. So big time changes in baseball with that. Rob, you called the man Charlie Brown, not Mike Brown, and he was upset. He doesn't always get upset, but he was upset with the referees and the calls last night. I don't know. Evante, do we have that by chance? If not, don't worry about it. Yeah, well, he's looking for it real quick. But Mike Brown had some words after the game. He said, look, I'm not taking any credit away from the Spurs. They won. They did their thing.
1: Yes, he is. I love. Like, he's going to give you that. I'm not taking it. Yes, you are. Like.
0: And then he went on to say,
1: if it wasn't about that, you wouldn't have brought it up. You would have said,
8: if we play game 4 and in the second half they get 24 free throw attempts to our 8, and maybe we were fouling. But they fouled too. Cat gets the ball off a loose ball rebound, and he shoots it. And he gets whacked across the arm, and they hit the ball, and it goes out of bounds on the baseline. There's no foul. There were opportunities for fouls to be called to at least try to even the free throws out. To go 24 free throw attempts in a second half, that's 48 for the game if you think about it the way that they called that second half, compared to 8. All the shots we took, we got fouled 4 times, roughly, for 8 free throw attempts. Again, I don't complain much. I never thought I'd see that in an NBA Finals game, and I saw it tonight. That's tough to overcome when you're playing against a great team.
1: You got an issue with that? Yeah, sour grapes. It just to bring up the officiating when you just won 13 straight. There were some times when the Knicks got calls as well along that 13 game winning streak as well. And if you're going to cry about it, you know this. Teams can be more aggressive sometimes, and other teams aren't. I don't know. Cat wasn't taking shots. Were they driving to the basket as much? And I'm not saying that they didn't miss some calls. Don't get me wrong. Officials are human. They miss calls all the time. I just think this is the wrong place to really cry about it. I just, like, I don't remember most of the year. He was always preaching about overcoming and that every night we go out, we can beat anybody. I don't care what the circumstances are. And then all of a sudden, you're not up 3-0 because you didn't win at Madison Square Garden when the whole, everybody in New York was watching you and all the celebrities. Now I got an issue. And I'm just saying, you could do that referee of thing, Kelvin, every night. You could do it every night if you want to. And most of the time, we don't want the game to get to that point. Umpires, you could do it. Oh, he's squeezing us, Kelvin. Oh, you know, there was like three big pitches in there that would have got us out of innings. And you know what I mean? For the third out, and they wouldn't have scored any runs. We could play that game all night. I just think it came off as like crybaby-ish. It came off as that to me. And unless you're going to say, and even Cat said the officials aren't the reason that we lost. That's what he said. He's playing in the game.
0: Yeah.
1: So Cat wasn't buying it. So why is Mike Brown so hell-bent? Is that to hoping that the next game, you know what I mean, they'll remember him belly aching and try to make some calls against the Spurs? Maybe that's his play. But for his own team, the reason they didn't win was a lot of reasons, and mostly because they weren't aggressive. Would you agree with that? The Knicks weren't as aggressive as the Spurs were.
0: I'll say this, though. I disagree to an extent that I think this is part of the jousting of the finals from coaches. I think coaches, that's part of what I'm supposed to do, is start putting it out there. You got the video out there, and obviously we just got the news from Steve, the breaking news, that they called it a foul. They said they missed a foul on Wimby, but they didn't call it a flagrant, which I thought it was clearly a flagrant at minimum. I'm not saying he should have been flagrant too, but it was definitely a flagrant. You can't push somebody head all the way to the ground. I don't even understand that. They clearly want to keep Wimby in the game. And so to me, you make some noise. The fouls, there were some fouls missed, and you make us raise our eyebrows and keep an eye out. And then you get to stuff like Wimby now, where they said, we admit we missed it. And now you got stuff going for the next couple of days, next 24 hours, 48 hours. Me and you talk about it. Other shows talk about it. And you know, these things, that's part of my job as a coach. You know, now we'll get in there and we'll fix what we got to do, right? We look at the film.
1: Hey, yo, okay, you gotta now here's your thing. And then when they call a big foul on the Knicks late in the game, it's going to be a problem, right? He's talking about officials and calls and all that. Like which one do you want? Because then they could say, well, there were some fouls by the Knicks, well, we'll call that it. We'll keep calling those as well. I'm just saying, be careful with that. And I hear that coaches are trying to politic and plant a seed in officials' heads or whatever.
0: Yeah.
1: Just came off a 13 game winning streak. You lost. That's a fair point.
0: I think that's all. The Spurs turned up the tenacity and the physicality, and they got away with some stuff. Like I mentioned, a couple on Jalen Brunson where he's getting ran over, getting laid out. And I think for him, it was like, all right, I understand fouls happen, but there was some stuff that got carried away. And now I've done my part, Rob, said it out loud. Now I go on my team and I tell them, man up. You know what I mean? And let's man up.
1: But
0: and
1: I'm
0: let's
1: asking
0: play
1: you,
0: right Kat,
1: what's your reaction to Kat saying that's not the case? I mean, he played
0: that's
1: in
0: not,
1: the game.
0: Right. And I like that from my player. What I'm saying is, as the coach, it's my job. I go out here, I say stuff, I politic. Let me handle that. You just go in there, say what you got to get in this locker room. We'll talk about it. I'm cool with that. All right, last call, 877-99 on Fox, 877-99 on Fox. Last chance to get in with the Odd Couple. Hit us up. 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
0: Last call, who we got?
2: That's right. And Brandon in Riverside, California, you are the last caller here on the Odd Couple Fox Sports Radio. What's up, Brandon?
3: What's going on, guys? What's going on, man?
0: What up, B?
3: Man.
2: How are you?
3: I'm good. Above ground. That's all. That's a blessing from there, man.
2: And I know you're working hard because you're always working hard. I know that.
3: I know, right? No, this trash talking Tuesday. I'm trash talking these Knicks and Mike Brown fans with these fouls. You're playing against the Spurs. They've been playing the same way all year, and the Knicks. I'm not taking nothing away. They won. They passed to the finals. But at the same time, they didn't get a chance to play against Boston, and they didn't get a chance to play against Detroit Pistons, because those are your two best defensive teams out there. Right. And they've been grabbing Wimby, grabbing, just pushing people out. They doing the same thing. And yes, Wimby should not have done that. But at the same time, I agree with Shaq. Shaq said, "Man, let these little guards know that you're there, that I'm here. Like, you're not gonna keep pushing me.
2: Right.
3: And sometimes you just gotta fling them around." But yeah, I'm trashing all these New York fans because they've been playing 40 days and 40 nights of great basketball and hitting every three in the world. And now the last three games, they have been going up against top tier defenders of like guards. And Brunson is actually getting exhausted. They are walking that boy up and down the court. He has to go through screen after screen, bump after bump. And I'm giving the Knicks credit because Mikal Bridges been playing well. Josh Hart had a big game for him yesterday. He didn't win. OG Anunoby has been playing great for him. Now they want to start complaining because how the way they lost in front of Madison Square Garden and the president and everybody else. So I'm trashing them Knicks, man, but I'm going to hang up and listen to you. Y'all have a great evening, man.
2: There you go. No doubt. Good job there, Brandon. We're good with that.
0: Appreciate
2: that's
0: it.
2: A good that's
0: yeah,
2: a good
0: OG did have a absolutely. OG did have a quiet – I mean, he had a really good game for them. 28 points, you know, 5 boards. Only had one turnover. You know, he played well, but obviously the loss. Stephon Castle hit that massive three with a couple minutes left to put the Spurs, I think it was back up 5, and that was just kind
2: five,
0: of a dagger.
2: Right. It was, yeah. He got to 2, and he made it 5. Absolutely. That
0: huge,
2: was a big shot.
0: Huge shot right there. Any quick ones real quick, Evante? A couple comments?
4: Yeah, from the Odd Mob, looking at a few. Cincy Kid 8000 was weighing in on the LeBron versus Shaq stuff, or any player that you want to take first overall all time. He said MJ, and it ain't even close. Okay. Arizona Ron 4 said New York is a dirty city. Come on, Ron, show some respect. PBB NYC said no MMA in the NBA. Arizona Ron again said Wemby's the GOAT, so very much a Spurs fan there.
5: Man. All right.
4: And then John Stewart, one more here, said, I don't think it's the John Stewart, but he said, read the Bear Stadium, keep in mind a player pays state income tax based on where the game is played.
0: Hey, don't disrespect. It could have been John Stewart, Evante. You never know.
4: Could be.
0: You
4: never could be. Know. We appreciate
2: hey,
4: you watching,
2: great
4: John.
2: Great job by you. Thank you. Thanks, everybody, on this Trash Talking Tuesday. Another good show in the can there.
0: Hey, enjoy your day, Rob.
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0: Here's what you need to know.
1: End of two periods in Game 4 of the Stanley Cup Final at Vegas. The Golden Knights have tied it up 3-3 against Carolina, which was up 2-0 in the first 3.5 minutes of this game. Hurricanes trying to tie up the series at 2 games apiece. NBA Finals Game 4 is Wednesday in the WNBA. Atlanta's Angel Reese at Chicago tonight. 17 points, 17 rebounds in a dream win over Chicago, 82-75. Cleveland Browns Pro Bowl guard Joel Bitonio retired after 12 seasons. Serena Williams won her first-round doubles match in London after 4 years off. To Major League Baseball, the Dodgers scored 10 runs in the top of the seventh and have just won by a final of 12-3 at Pittsburgh. Tampa Bay and the Yankees each won. Seattle, a 10-inning winner at Baltimore, 6-5. Toronto, with two in the bottom of the ninth, beat Philadelphia 3-2. I'm Steve DeSager.
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0: And here they are.
4: What's going on?
0: Live from the Fox Sports Radio studios. Here's Mike Harmon. And sitting in for Jason Smith, it's Arnie Spanier.
4: If you will, another beautiful night here, Fox Sports Radio, as we get things underway, a wild and woolly sports evening. You just say the game is drunk. We can do that to a lot of sporting events over the last 48, 72 hours, but certainly seemingly every game of the Stanley Cup Final treats us to absolute chaos. 3-3, end of the second period after the early blitz. From Carolina, Vegas responds. Welcome in. It's another edition of the Jason Smith Show with me, Mike Harmon. There's no Jason Smith tonight. Little under the weather. No, he's not. Just sad that the Knicks lost yesterday.
5: I don't believe that. I don't believe that.
4: I mean, I'm not saying it's not part of the overall pie chart.
5: Don't believe it.
4: He held himself together on air pretty well. No question about it. We dissected it, sliced and diced it as only we can, live and in living color. No waiting for the which way the wind blows. We break it down as we do. But yes, Smith out, ill, send him best wishes at How About a Fresca. The disembodied voice that you heard interrupting me is, of course, the stinking genius himself, Arnie Spanier. So as the boss sent me a note earlier saying, hey, Jason's out, so you get to try to make another Knicks fan ill. I guess I have to just torment you for 4 hours.
5: Did you see my tweet earlier today?
4: What?
5: Did you see my tweet earlier today?
4: You tweet a million things. I keep seeing your damn dog every 8 minutes.
5: No, but
4: hi, Wilson.
5: You didn't see I said about work? You didn't see that one?
4: No, what about it?
5: Earlier in the day, I said, thank goodness I don't have to work today because I would have called in sick.
4: Oh.
5: And the boss saw that, and this is my punishment going, I think we want you to work today. And now he goes, we want you to be on air when the Knicks lose, so you're going to work Saturday too.
4: Oh, good. So you got a Saturday shift. That's good.
5: Okay. They think they're going to torture me because the Knicks are going to lose, and that's not going to happen.
4: Well, since you made it very clear you wouldn't pay dime one to go see your team.
5: Oh, that's
4: anyway.
5: Not true. That's not true.
4: No, I mean, that's all it's been. It's a constant complaining about
5: I'm
4: ticket
5: not
4: prices.
5: Sell my car.

0: are about money bags like you.
1: Well, no, no, no. Here's the thing. All right, let's just do this.
0: You know,
1: here's
0: I may not even talk.
1: Well, then fine. Your check will not clear. It'll go to Steve DeSager, Ian Roddy, and Mary Mack here.
0: I'll be like Seinfeld. I'll do 4 hours of nothing.
1: Yeah, we still laughed a lot. So in this case, we just need an image of you so we could laugh at you.
0: Yeah, exactly.
1: Slash with you, whatever. But let me just do the thesis statement here, right? Because there's been a lot of hand-wringing. We'll get into the World Cup tickets, obviously at the Garden and the prices. You know, every year we do this with the Super Bowl. Oh, my God, I can't believe how expensive it is. With the World Cup, it's on U.S. soil. Oh, my God, look how expensive tickets are. It's a once-in-a-lifetime experience. Go or don't. Okay? That's all I can say to you. I'm not saying it's not expensive. I'm not saying there's not a lot of concessions, twists, turns, planning, and everything else that needs to happen to go to said events. But the amount of coverage this gets, my God, I want a guy standing behind me playing a violin for crying out loud.
0: You don't get it. You don't
1: what
0: get
1: do you
0: it
1: mean I don't get it?
0: You don't get it because I don't think you quite understand. We're actually bigger fans than you guys are out there.
1: Oh, is that it? Than me and my Chicago people.
0: We're bigger fans
1: than you.
0: Because
1: we're known as just Johnny Come Lately.
0: We're bigger
1: me?
0: Fans than you and all the listeners, too. I want you to know that.
1: Well, as soon as you can become antagonistic towards our listeners.
0: No,
1: By all means, Arnie, please.
0: It's true because a loss will stick with me for 50 years. You guys can shrug it off like it's no big thing and laugh about it and just kind of go, no big deal. With me, it's like it just destroys my soul. And if the Knicks, let me tell you something. If the Knicks somehow lose this series, I'll be so distraught. I'm not kidding around. I mean, I don't know how I could possibly work. Look, I'm stumbling just even thinking about the possibility of the Knicks losing this series. I can't even talk. It's like my throat is getting all tight and all puffy. I may have to go to the hospital.
1: Anaphylactic shock over the thought of another Knicks loss after 53 years of futility.
0: You don't get it. It's been so long. My teams never win. Okay. The Mets haven't won since 86.
1: Hey, Mary Mack, do we have a violin we can play in the background?
0: My Knicks haven't won since 73.
1: The Titanic guy or something?
0: My Wildcats won in basketball. But my teams never win. I'm not like the Chiefs fans or the Patriot fans
1: or
0: the
1: Dodger
0: fans.
1: Guess what, Arnie? Most fan bases aren't like what the Warriors did, what the Patriots did, what the Chiefs have done.
0: Let me
1: a
0: ask
1: lot
0: you
1: of
0: question.
1: It is one and done you, over a course of several decades.
0: Did
1: you're
0: you
1: looking
0: not
1: at
0: jump
1: a guy
0: on,
1: who's done that too, pal.
0: Wait,
1: I've
0: did
1: been
0: you
1: there.
0: Not jump on the Laker bandwagon? Did
1: no.
0: you not do the? Oh, come on, stop it, stop.
1: What do you
0: it.
1: Mean, wait, jump on the Laker bandwagon?
0: You had the
1: Are
0: Bulls,
1: you
0: did
1: me?
0: You not? Wait, you had the Bulls, did you not?
1: I'm a Chicago. Yeah, that's 1998.
0: Okay. Oh my gosh,
1: I've lived another life since then.
0: I would die for a run like that.
1: Of course you would.
0: I would die.
1: Guess what, though? We want more. We're fans. We're insatiable. It's like going to the trough. I want more.
0: You've
1: it's the guy that complains at an all-you-can-eat restaurant that they kick his ass out after 9 hours. I wasn't done.
0: I was just about to say, you've been eating for 3 hours. Get the hell out. Somebody else wants to eat. Somebody else wants to get to the table.
1: Well, that's why they put an hourglass or a timer on you.
0: What was the comedian that said, you've been here 4 hours. Get out of here.
1: An old John Panette deal.
0: Yeah, that's who it is. That's who it is. But enough, man. You don't understand what it's like when your teams never, ever win.
1: White Sox title, 2005. You know, the year that ESPN does graphics and they get it wrong.
0: And
1: they put the Houston Astros up as the winner. You want to tell me about futility? Get the hell out of here.
0: Look who's crying. You've won with the White Sox. You've won with the Blackhawks.
1: We won a couple with the Blackhawks, sure.
0: You've won with the Bears.
1: 1985,
0: you've won with the Bulls.
1: Yeah. Although I did have Purple Rain in the Rain when Rex Grossman lost to Peyton Manning.
0: This is why I'm not allowed in the studio, because I would get violent on you right now. I'd say, what are you talking about? What are you talking about that
1: you're going to try to bring hands on me?
0: My team's
1: you gonna
0: never
1: put the sweatbands on for me?
0: This is why you don't get it when I tell you not my teams don't even get to the finals. I'm a Dolphin fan. We haven't won a playoff game, playoffs, in like 26 years. Enough. Enough is enough.
1: It started with a discussion about ticket prices and immediately went into the woe is Arnie part of things.
0: You know, because
1: Stinking Genius won.
0: Because the real fans want to be at the games and they can't go. You know, I was in Dallas when they opened up the new stadium, mm-hmm. and those aren't the real fans.
1: Those 100,000 people that go into that place, you know, in Arlington? They can't find a seat?
0: Yeah, the ones that even stand, those aren't even the real fans. They can't afford to go. They don't want to pay the $100 for parking.
1: That party deck's $25.
0: And shame on you, Mike Harmon. You're going to talk into the microphone and tell everybody, go to the game. Spend 10 G a ticket, 20 G for you and your son, and go to the game.
1: I'm just saying, like everything in our global space.
0: Shame on you.
1: Not everything is for you. And most of the people that are complaining about this are like the people that are complaining that the Bears may move to Indiana, maybe the big political boondoggle and cash grab. They've never stepped foot in Soldier Field. The people that complain about how miserable Los Angeles or New
0: Think
1: York
0: of the
1: is.
0: Future
1: the
0: grandkids.
1: Loudest people are people that have never been in either of those cities.
0: Think of the kids that want to go.
1: Oh, think of the children. I'll go George Carlin on you.
0: Yeah,
1: think of the children.
0: Think of the children.
1: Blank the children. We're off in pacing. Fox Sports Radio, welcome in.
0: You know, the people, I don't know if there's another fan base that can feel what I'm feeling. I have to think that somewhere along the line, you guys have had winners somewhere along the line.
1: Football, baseball. You've been around long enough to have seen a win.
0: Just the Mets in 86.
1: Are you telling me you weren't alive and well in 73? Because DeSager's calling you a liar from his news desk.
0: I was 9 years old, for crying out loud.
1: But you remember it.
0: No, I don't. Right?
1: No, but I mean, the Bears was 85. I was 12 and I was in a leg brace because I got broken in half.
0: It was so long ago. I mean, give me something close, something that's not decades away.
1: No, I'm not diminishing that, but it's a different space. It's a different conversation than where we began this thing. But I appreciate that we're now going into the heart and soul, and I've got you on the psychiatrist couch for the next 3 hours and 45 minutes.
0: Somebody tweeted and said, try being a Clipper and a Falcon fan. Nobody's a Clipper and a Falcon fan.
1: No. Or just put the or. Come on, don't be disingenuous like that. You know what they were trying to say. We could go fan base to fan base. You've got tales of woes. Bring them in. At Swollen Dome, you can send them to
0: you
1: Smith.
0: You even had Northwestern win, did you not?
1: What did they win? They went to the Rose Bowl and got their asses kicked.
0: So at least you went to the Rose Bowl,
1: though. Yeah, that's great. And then Keyshawn Johnson ran all over us.
0: You had the year.
1: And then I went down to the Citrus Bowl. And you know what I did? I watched Peyton Manning and Peerless Price run amok.
0: But at least you had that, though.
1: No, it was great. It was fun because it was different.
0: Jeez.
1: Likewise, this is different. So like I always say, find your wins. You got to the NBA Finals. The seas parted.
0: No.
1: You played good basketball. And now you have a 2-1 lead. And if we go full Kenny Atkinson, you really should be down either 2-1 or 3-0.
0: That's like giving me a steak for dinner and giving me no silverware to eat it with. What is wrong with you? What do you mean I made it to the finals?
1: So put your hands behind your head and chow down, baby. Let's go.
0: Give me some silver.
1: You don't need the silverware.
0: Give me a spoon, then, or
1: something. You don't need any of that. Just pick it up with your bare hands like a barbarian you are.
0: Eat it like
1: a... And start gnawing away, pal.
0: Gosh, I know there's people out there going, oh, damn right, Arn, you have no, tell him he has no idea. And you know, I'm walking around, I see the New Yorkers, with their New York t-shirts and their just, everybody talking about it, you know, when they see you in the streets, go New York. I gotta tell you, I don't see any way they lose their next game.
1: We'll talk about that as we go on. We got plenty of time to predict future games and whatever. But, the vibe of New York fan, I mean, you bought into Danhausen, so good for you.
0: I don't even know what that was when you were texting me. I'm like, who? What is
1: the WWE guy that
0: I have no idea. What is that, the guy that says step into a Slim Jim?
1: No, he's been dead for 15 years.
0: Well, I see. I had no idea.
1: Randy the Macho Man Savage is no longer with us.
0: And when you were
1: former baseball player, by the way, minor league prospect for the St. Louis Cardinals.
0: You were texting me. I'm like, I had no idea what you were talking about.
1: You bought the shirt.
0: No, my wife bought it for me.
1: Okay, so your wife did the right thing.
0: It was the only one that was going to fit me.
1: Good for you.
0: Yes.
1: Good for you. You bought into what is one of the greatest bits in recent memory.
0: Okay. What, like, you want to fill me in on
1: it? Sure. This guy's gotten so much run, Danhausen. Right. So he's been on the indie circuit for a long time. Finally, they tease it. They bring him up to the big leagues of the WWE, and he's a throwback to some of the comedy and chaos that you had back in the 80s, Saturday Night's Main Event, which exists now, and all of those things. But kind of a comedic guy with his, you know, very evil, very nice, and he loves human monies. So it basically becomes bribe me, and I will curse a sports team for you.
0: He does cameos
1: and the whole thing. So he's got a thing against The Miz, and it was funny, right? Mike The Miz, who was on, you know, a reality show on MTV all those years ago and has been with the WWE forever, and he's a great ambassador and brings along young talent, but he's a huge Cavaliers fan. So for that series, it became a very real thing that they played out and got a lot of run because of the partnership with ESPN to where he started showing up and tormenting Stephen A. Smith.
0: I didn't know that.
1: Yeah, no, like they've given this so much run, and he's funny as hell, and committed to the bit. And people have bought in, and the merchandising. Look, he went from being the indie guy to getting called up to being the number two merch guy in WWE almost instantly, because the bit is so good. The writers and he and everybody buys in on a week to week basis. That it's just nonstop chaos and hilarity of, all right, how do we top ourselves?
0: My wife was in Manhattan and went to the NBA store and got it there. That she got it in the actual NBA store in Manhattan.
1: See,
0: there's plenty of people on the street selling New York shirts. I told her just go to the streets. Let's go.
1: Well, go get your either knockoffs or some bootlegs, maybe just
0: spelled Knicks, N-I-C-K-S or something.
1: Well, but you also, you know, remember a lot of concert venues, the people selling you the shirts in the parking lot are just making sure that while they couldn't get you for 50 inside, maybe they get you for 20 leaving.
0: Yeah, exactly.
1: What do you got? All right, cool. Here.
0: Yeah,
1: because the shirt costs about $1.50. Yeah. And he ain't paying the guy hustling very much either. All right, we got plenty. We're just getting warmed up. We'll keep our finger on the pulse of Arnie Spanier. Send thoughts and prayers. Send us your sports misery as well. We want to be there with you at Swollen Dome, at Stinking Genius One, at Fox Sports Radio. We'll continue to pray for Arnie as we go on. But as we continue, the officiating after Game 3, certainly under fire. 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

0: 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Jason Smith Show with me, Mike Harmon. No Jason Smith tonight. And instead, our guy, the stinking genius himself, Arnie Spanier, crying into his proverbial beer, as it were, or maybe his second dessert.
1: You don't get it.
0: Saying, I don't understand fan angst.
1: And the listeners don't get it.
0: The listeners don't get it? So you're putting it on them, too? That it's really, it's just you alone in your own little Arnie world.
1: On my own little island. I can't wait for the game tomorrow. I have so much anxiety built up for that. It's just so much. I don't know what to do beside myself. And if the Knicks win and go, or when the Knicks win and go up 3-1, I'm going to be on the air Saturday night with Jason Martin right when they win the championship. And I'll be able to talk about it then. So I can't wait.
0: And then I'll be on Sunday morning with Ryan Hollins to tell you why the series got extended.
1: Ouch.
0: Well, you know, I mean,
1: if the Knicks lose the next game, they won't win the series.
0: See, there you go. Bold proclamations very early in the show. Doom and gloom, Arnie Spanier with us here on a Tuesday night. 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
1: be. I got to tell you the dumbest reason why I thought the Knicks were going to win the last game.
0: Because they hadn't been giving up leads all postseason, and then they did it in game two and survived, and then did it again?
1: Forget the fact that they were up by 7 at halftime, it was the first game in the Garden for the championship in, you know, since 1999, and all those numbers, and it's been so long, and the president was there, and, you know, they just so many people were there, and it was packed, and I don't care if it was the rich people or the poor people, you know, all that. All
0: the
1: that
0: poors. Now you've made it the rich versus the poor.
1: Well, that's
0: you
1: want
0: to just throw out some proletariat and whatever, you know, the bourgeoisie while you're at it.
1: Well, that's true. I mean, it was all the rich people were there. You know that, don't you? I mean, that's the whole thing. That
0: poor folks that made a choice that they were going to get there no matter what. Season ticket holders that retained their seats and didn't sell them off.
1: It destroyed the whole vibe.
0: And they sold off or blocks of tickets the last several days, 500 here, 500 there. Were they cheap? No, but they were opportunities to get in.
1: Killed the whole vibe of the game.
0: Why?
1: Because those guys are not loud to begin with. I'm getting a little tired of the super crowd sitting front row. I'm a little tired of that baloney also.
0: Oh, now you're mad at the celebrities that have been there forever?
1: I think they should give the former players to sit right there, you know? Let the celebrities sit like two rows behind the basket.
0: Former players are there.
1: Yeah, but they're like two or three rows behind the basket.
0: Okay.
1: Why can't they sit courtside?
0: They could go pay. They could pay for courtside seats.
1: No, they get
0: theirs
1: free. Those are
0: no,
1: free.
0: But that's what I'm saying. Like they can go and pay. Or
1: I don't
0: they,
1: think
0: or
1: like,
0: they,
1: Kimmy,
0: they might pay face.
1: You think that Shyamalan guy pays for?
0: No, his agency does, or whatever movie's trying to woo him for the next bit.
1: Yeah, that's true.
0: Not saying that there aren't season ticket holders there, right? Spike or Stiller and Taylor and whoever else.
1: I saw that John Turturro was there.
0: John Turturro's a legend.
1: Yeah, I'm friends with his brother, Nick.
0: Well, we should have them on. Let's have the brothers Turturro.
1: Well, I don't know John.
0: We should be on
1: John,
0: a podcast with them.
1: Yeah, Nick and I, we used to be pretty tight at one point.
0: What'd you do to have a falling out?
1: We didn't have a fall. I just haven't spoken to him
0: just
1: in a while.
0: Just the way you said that and led me to believe you had an issue.
1: No, we went to the batting cages out in the valley in Los Angeles one time.
0: I think you know he told me that once.
1: Yeah, he showed up in full Yankee garb.
0: I'm not surprised. That sounds very, very on brand. Carolina's just scored 13-28 remaining in the third to take a 4-3 lead on the Vegas Golden Knights. Puck left in the zone, little giveaway in front of the net, and the ensuing play that opens up an opportunity on a falling down wrister to the back of the net. We're talking officiating a lot the last 24 hours, though, Arnie, as well. We've got the Mike Brown sound that's gone around the world that's been played back where he went on his diatribe, and as Jason and I broke it down, that's the, all right, let's put it out there and let's make this a mess, and the guys can just go back and lick their wounds. So why don't we hear a little bit of Mike Brown? We're not going to play the full 18 minutes.
1: Yeah.
0: But we've got a little clip of it.
2: If we play game four and in the second half, they get 24 free throw attempts to our eight. And maybe we were fouling. Maybe we were fouling. But they fouled too. Cat gets the ball off a loose ball rebound and he shoots it and he gets whacked across the arm and they hit the ball and it goes out of bounds on the baseline. There's no foul. There were opportunities for fouls to be called to at least try to even the free throws out. To go 24 free throw attempts in a second half, that's 48 for the game if you think about it the way that they called that second half, compared to eight. All the shots we took, we got fouled four times, roughly, for eight free throw attempts. Again, I don't complain much. I never thought I'd see that in an NBA Finals game, and I saw it tonight. That's tough to overcome when you're playing against a great team.
0: Also settling.
1: Here.
0: Settling for a lot of jump shots will do that to you, too.
1: Here. He's 100% right. It's unconscionable. It would be 24-8 like that. And then the NBA has
0: What about the fact that they shot nearly 50% more free throws in the first half? You have the floor.
1: Well, they do that a lot anyway because they do the hack of Mitch.
0: There wasn't a lot of hack of Mitch last night.
1: I know that, but
0: I'm just saying they do that a lot. It did not apply in this game. In fact, he had two free throws the entire game. Try again.
1: Well, they've done. I think the referees have done a miserable job.
0: Well, I think we could both stipulate to that, but I don't think it's necessarily been one sided.
1: Foul count was the same. When it's 24-8 in foul shots,
0: the Spurs shot 32 to the Knicks 22, and if you look at your little shot chart, a lot more work in the paint done by the Spurs.
1: You know what it is? It's the late calls on the whistle. When Wemby misses a shot, they go, "Oh, I better blow the whistle."
0: Sure, because Jalen Brunson gets none of those. By the way, he doesn't. No. By the way, last night. Let's go to the free throw count, shall we? OG Anunoby, 7 of 9. Jalen Brunson, 7 of 8. How many did Wemby take? Because I did this with Smith yesterday because he was doing the same thing. How many did Wemby take?
1: What, 10?
0: He took 9 free throws to match that of OG Anunoby.
1: Right.
0: So he gets all these calls. I think we need to stop.
1: He does get a lot of calls.
0: Well, Jalen Brunson also puts his ass in everybody and doesn't get called for.
1: When's the last time Wemby's been in foul trouble or fouled out of a game?
0: I don't know. He elbowed a guy in the head and got ejected.
1: He pushed Brunson in the head and they looked at it and said, nothing to see here.
0: Well, they didn't really look at it in the real game time.
1: The NBA looked at it later on and said, no biggie.
0: Yeah, that it should have been a foul.
1: No, they didn't say that.
0: Well, I have a sound clip that would say otherwise.
1: Oh, let me hear it then.
0: Let's hear it from, this was on ESPN a little bit earlier. You had the director of officiating on to talk about all the questions coming out of game three, particularly the Wembanyama-Brunson interchange.
3: Yeah, I think we can all agree that a foul was missed on that play.
4: Right.
3: We have a big part of our job is to on-ball, off-ball exchanges between referees. Mm-hmm. We did a poor job of that here where we got two people on-ball and we don't see the screening action.
4: Yeah.
3: Lots of fighting over screens throughout the game. And if we break down in our fundamentals in even the smallest amounts, we have the opportunity to miss a clear foul as we missed here. You know, every game is reviewed by the league office post-game, the entirety of the game, and we're in the process of doing that today. Most certainly, it's important to note, though, as we do that review, that there's a real deference, just like in our replay center, Malika, that we want a clear and conclusive standard to upgrade something because we do defer to the on-court officials. They're the ones feeling the moments.
4: Right.
3: They're the ones that are involved in the up and down of the game. If there's a clear miss, then there's a possibility for an upgrade. But it is a clear and conclusive standard.
4: Right.
3: It's not the same as re-refereeing it.
0: So there you have it on that. They decided not to go to the flagrant 2.
1: Exactly. They said no reason to upgrade it.
0: What are you saying? He should have been suspended for that? Because that's what it would have ended up.
1: Why would have we been suspended for? He put his hands on him and pushed his head. That's a flagrant foul.
0: Well, we see a lot of hands on and push. I mean, obviously it's a foul. And then we get to the old rises to the level.
1: He you have to get four flagrant fouls to be suspended. He only has two.
0: Well, off of the ejection, certainly standing there, but here they move on, play on, get back to game four. I mean, you know they're not going to do anything over the top.
1: No, because they're protecting him. They don't want him to get one more.
0: Well, but they're also not going to do that to any star. It's not just Wembanyama.
1: Call a foul at least on that.
0: Well, but that's the thing, right? Because there could have been two fouls on Spurs players on that play, by the way. Because you had Keldon Johnson taking a guy out. I forget who it was. Yeah, that was in the corner of the screen. But how do you miss Wembanyama and Jalen Brunson, the two stars? Like, that's the biggest question I had from that. Of what are you watching and missing in that moment? Were you too starstruck by, you know, Jeter, Mayor Bloomberg, who got run over, and everybody else on that front line? I mean, because here's your two biggest stars in this series that are getting into it.
1: Ugh. I thought the Knicks were going to win only if, forget about basketball involvement. I thought the Knicks were going to win because I saw that video of, and I don't even know if it was true. It could have been fake news. Wembanyama at Gramercy Park sitting down on the bench like drawing flowers. Did you see that?
0: He's drawing buildings.
1: Buildings? Is that what he was? Was that real?
0: Yeah.
1: I'm like, oh, he's not even into the game. He's done. He's checked out.
0: That's really what you're going to do?
1: Oh, that's what I did.
0: That's like all the dope saying. It's President Trump's fault that the Knicks lost.
1: Well, no, I don't think that, but I
0: No. But that's what I'm saying. It's just as, well, to me, dopey argument.
1: He was just sitting.
0: Yes.
1: Put on your game face, man. Come on, man.
0: What's he supposed to be doing?
1: I don't know.
0: Practicing his low post moves in his hotel room?
1: Not drawing buildings.
0: How do you relax before a show? Other than sending me a bunch of yellow notepad pages.
1: I draw the Empire State Building. What do you, I don't know. What the hell do I do? I'm watching them. I'm studying up. I'm reading on Twitter. I'm watching the games. That's what I do.
4: Your pre-show dessert.
1: I'm doing my pre-show dessert.
0: Well, some would say you lack focus there. That the sugar and the carbs will do you in by hour three.
1: Leaves his hotel room to go. First of all, who had the key to Gramercy Park to let him in? Should be to have his key taken away. Goes to Gramercy Park, sits on the bench, and this guy's drawing. He has that much free time before start of a NBA finals game?
0: Yeah, it just shows you how nonsensical all of the, we were so burdened by the extra security to get in. This guy had time to go draw buildings. And still came somebody, in and beat you.
1: That's no big deal, but when we find out an athlete goes on vacation for a week or goes on a boat, for a couple of days because they have a day off or a week off or something, people go ballistic.
0: No, but that's the point, is that they shouldn't. That it's a specious, stupid argument that guys are supposed to be chained to their desk, Clockwork Orange style, their eyes taped open, watching film 24/7.
1: I want to say this. If I told you, hey, Mike Harmon, I want you to do play-by-play of the Super Bowl, right? And you better be on your game and be prepared and blah, blah, blah. And then I find out the day before the Super Bowl, you're out playing 18 holes of golf. I'm like, is this guy not going to be prepared? Is this guy, what's he doing playing golf? I'd be pretty upset at you, to be honest.
0: And I'd kind of laugh at you saying,
1: stop it. Would you play, if I asked you to play golf the day before the Super Bowl and you were doing the Super Bowl, would you be playing?
0: Yeah, no. Clear the mechanism.
1: You'd be too afraid.
0: I would trust my process just like the Sixers did all those years ago.
1: You're full of
0: And that I would be ready and prepared to do my job.
1: Yeah. Sure you will.
0: Sure. People in the outside world can say whatever they want, right? You miss a shot. Oh, you were staring at Mariska Hargitay. That's why. Oh, you missed that shot. You were staring at those two women. OnlyFans models behind Mitch Johnson. I mean, what are we doing?
1: By the way, I never call actors and actresses by their real name. I just call them by their TV name. I just call her Benson.
0: Benson?
1: Just Benson.
0: Okay, Stabler was right down the road. Hey, be sure to check out the YouTube channel for the show. Search Jason Smith Show within YouTube. Again, that's Jason Smith Show. Hit the subscribe button after you've done that. Tap the thumbs up icon. Comment away whether you agree or disagree. Let us know what you think. Again, search Jason Smith Show on YouTube and subscribe. We'll do a little more on the officiating as we continue. But first, we go over to the news desk because we've got a busy day with our guy, Steve DeSager.
5: So what you're saying is, as Jason quoted SNL last week, what's going on? What are we doing?
0: What are we doing?
6: That's what you're
0: nicely
6: saying.
0: Done, Steve. That's a good callback.
6: We will get to details on the Stanley Cup final. Hurricanes now lead at Vegas in the third period. There are two other things that are going to get lost in the shuffle, but I must point out that are happening right now. First off, all week long, the A's, don't call them Oakland, are playing in Las Vegas. They're at the stadium of their AAA affiliate northwest of Las Vegas. The A's are due to move into a new ballpark on the Strip in 2028. Well, they started the series last night, and Milwaukee won 15-14 in 12 innings against the A's. The game ended after 11:15 Pacific time. Top of the first tonight, Brewers with a two-run homer. Bottom of the first, A's with a solo homer. Bottom of the second, A's have just hit a two-run homer. It's 3-2 already over Milwaukee in the bottom of the second inning. And there's a women's soccer exhibition going on, U.S. at Brazil right now. The Americans lead 1-0 late on an own goal in the second half. Brazil's coach in the second half was kicked out for booting the ball down the field.
0: Oh, nice.
6: Also a red card on a Brazil player in the 94th minute for not a punch, but a shove. Constant complaining from Brazil throughout the second half. There's a pause now in the 99th minute as another yellow card is being issued. The game may, I'm not sure, may eventually end, but for the moment it's the U.S. women up 1-0 in Brazil, which will host next year's Women's World Cup. By the way, the U.S. men open their World Cup schedule this Friday night in L.A. on Fox TV against Paraguay, and then they play in Seattle the next week versus Australia. Now in Game 4 of the Stanley Cup Final, 5.5 minutes to go, and Carolina, trying to even up the series at 2 games apiece, is leading at Vegas 4-3. Canes led 2-0 in the first 3.5 minutes tonight. It was a 3-1 lead after one period. It was tied 3-3 after two. And Carolina's usual starting goalie, Frederik Andersen, not even dressed tonight. Brandon Bussey, who had come off the bench last game, started in this contest. By the way, the Canes are the first team to have at least a 3-goal period in 3 straight games of a Stanley Cup final since the great 1991 Penguins that had Jagr and Lemieux, that's all. The NBA Finals Game 4 is Wednesday. In the WNBA, Minnesota won its 8th straight game, 100-76 over Dallas. By the way, the guy who contacted Arnie to fill in tonight so that Arnie could complain that none of his teams win?
0: Yeah.
1: Yeah.
6: That guy in management could probably tell you personally that none of his teams win. He is from the state of Minnesota.
0: Yeah, I mean, I've got an old video of him where he says Wolves are the best. And then it's been a lifetime of just near misses. And
1: well, the Twins have won, haven't they, a long time ago?
6: 1991.
1: Again. Okay, then there you go.
6: Since 1991, in all 4 sports, there's a great stat.
1: What, the Vikings? Oh, no, the Vikings never won.
0: No, they got there a bunch.
1: Yeah, but they did.
0: Never got over.
6: Late 90s, had their chance late 90s. So the Minnesota Lynx are kings of the state. Browns Pro Bowl guard Joel Bitonio retired after 12 seasons. Serena Williams won her first round doubles match in London after 4 years off. Her next match is Thursday. In Major League Baseball right now, at Detroit there was a rain delay at the start, so they're only in the top of the 7th inning, even though we're nearing 10:45 Eastern. Tigers 8-4 over the Twins. Braves have taken a lead in the top of the 10th, 5-4 at the White Sox, but Braves star Ronald Acuna left this game with hamstring tightness. Wins for Miami and Kansas City. Cardinals won their 5th straight. Toronto with 2 runs bottom of the 9th, edged Philadelphia 3-2. The Dodgers scored 10 in the top of the 7th and won at Pittsburgh 12-3. Yes, those 10 runs all came after Paul Skeens left the game. Seattle won in 10 innings at Baltimore 6-5. Tampa Bay and the Yankees each won, and the Rockies are leading the Cubs 7-3 in the top of the 7th. Back to you.
0: Thanks so much, Steve. One little last update. Folks in Alabama just got their treat in the 72nd minute as Lionel Messi hits a penalty kick
6: to give
0: Argentina a 2-0 lead over Iceland.
6: And at the women's game in Brazil, another Brazil player has been kicked out. So it's 11 against 9 here.
0: The game again, that will never end.
6: It can't end soon enough.
0: Add another 3 minutes, Steve. Thanks so much. That's Steve DeSager at the news desk. Coming up, we'll stay with the World Cup as we're watching these tune-ups. Because a big crisis here in Los Angeles was averted earlier today.
1: Ooh.
0: Yeah, we'll talk about those ticket prices again. Let's get after it. It's Arnie in for Jason Smith. I'm Mike Harmon, and this is Fox Sports Radio.
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0: Hey, welcome back in Fox Sports Radio. A couple minutes here till we finish up the hour. We'll get back into the NBA Finals, and we got the thrilling finish of the Stanley Cup Final game. Arnie Spanier in for Jason Smith. I'm Mike Harmon. Thanks for being with us, being part of the extended family this evening. Now, there was a story that circulated earlier today, Arnie, because there was a pending strike with the workers at SoFi Stadium ahead of Friday's opener, U.S.-Paraguay. Well, sometimes, I mean, folks go both, you know, either way on the pronunciation.
1: Yes.
0: Tomato, tomato kind of thing. But it's the idea that you had 2,000 workers that might have walked off the line. Now, it's a tentative piece to get through the World Cup. And
1: what did they do? What were their jobs?
0: Well, it's all the concessions workers.
1: Oh, okay.
0: Right? It's all the folks that make the machine hum around the stadium and all the workers that have the throughput on a game day.
1: Do we need them?
0: Well, I think so. I mean, folks seem to really complain about food and beverage prices to all these events and in addition to the ticket prices. So you got to have someone to dispense them. Not going to let you go run amok with your any size cup to a fountain or anything.
1: Oh, so they're indispensable then, I guess, these people.
0: Indispensable, but
1: indispensable.
0: Yeah. There you go. So they've come to an agreement, at least short term, the workers union there at SoFi to avoid the World Cup strike. Let's see, it was about 2,000 workers. They ratified it. They'd ratified the authorization of a strike, and then on Wednesday it looks like the ratification of the agreement, higher wages, protections against subcontracting of union work, amongst the two biggest things. But it gets us back into the whole price effect of all of these events. You know, a global event coming to the States, naturally everybody wants to make as much human monies on all of this as they can. And we always have to remember that when we see prices for sale on most of these websites, it's resale. Someone paid less than what you're being offered those tickets for.
1: Well, how are you going to defend this? Because now here in the tri-state area, when you take a bus from New Jersey into New York or vice versa, it usually costs like $20. Mm-hmm. Now it's been up to $100 for the 2 months or the month and a half that the World Cup is going to be in town. So
0: yeah, I mean, I haven't seen the full invoicing, but I got to imagine it's something along the lines of what's going on with extra watch parties and whatever. We need overtime. We need extra security. We need extra engineers and personnel on call to make sure things keep moving.
1: Yeah, but
0: seamlessly.
1: That's people just going home.
0: Management.
1: Some of them are just going home. They're not even going to the events.
0: No, but that's the thing. You're on that rail line, and it's the unfortunate circumstance of that month and a half. Like, I'd love to see the line item in authorization. It seems like a number kind of pulled out of thin air, as many of them are, right?
1: You sound like an attorney.
0: No, well, what? I'm a pragmatist. I'm a somewhat learned man, despite sitting and yelling about sports all day. So, you know, I try to go to the deeper truths of this other than they're just trying to steal my money.
1: Which is what most people think anyway out here. They're raising hell about it, to be honest with
0: you. No, and look, I ask the questions. And again, elected officials, do with them what you will in your respective marketplaces, right? I'm sure you've got questions for the guy about the pothole that hasn't gotten fixed. And, you know, all of those things, right? Going back to last night's events and people still mad over, you know, political just arrival at a game, a guy who growing up, I think was synonymous with the city for many of us. But yeah, it's that curiosity. But get in right now on the resale market here for SoFi Friday night, $1,100.
1: Ooh.
0: He's already spanned your ads. Stinking genius one. Find me over at Swollen Dome. NBA Finals. How nervous is Arnie for game four? We'll talk about it next here on Fox.
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2: NBA Finals Game 4 is Wednesday. In the WNBA, Minnesota won its eighth straight, dominating Dallas 100-76. Atlanta won at Chicago 82-75. Angel Reese now with Atlanta, 17 points, 17 rebounds. Browns Pro Bowl guard Joel Bitonio retired after 12 seasons. To Major League Baseball, the Yankees and Tampa Bay each won. The White Sox have won in 10 innings over Atlanta 6-5, and Brave star Ronald Acuna left with hamstring tightness. A 10-inning win for Seattle, 6-5 at Baltimore. Randy Arozarena, two-run homer, top of the 10th. Rockies lead the Cubs 7-3 in the 8th inning. Dodgers 12-3 over Pittsburgh. I'm Steve DeSager.
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5: 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And sitting in for Jason Smith, it's Arnie Spanier.
7: Welcome in, hour two of the program. As we get rolling 20 minutes from now, we'll get a visit from our guy, John Paul Morosi, who's an expert on everything. Stanley Cup Final, Major League Baseball. And
8: see, you're in a good mood. I wouldn't be in a good mood. I'd still be upset. I'm still upset over the Knicks losing in 1999.
7: Okay. You know, one of those things happened, and I know you've got one of these, is a kid. And once you've got all that other stuff that starts to eat away at your soul, your life, your living, breathing, whatever, your team losing or winning, it sucks. Don't get me wrong.
8: It does.
7: But I'm not carrying it around 24 hours later it's affecting every bit of my life.
8: You're not. See, there's a difference. And no, look, I don't want to take any shots at Jason Smith, but there's a big difference between being a New York fan and living in New York and being a New York fan and living in Los Angeles or Malibu or Bel Air or Beverly
7: Hills. Well, since
8: Hills,
7: you do neither, your excuse?
8: Or wherever you guys live, by the beach, you know what I mean?
7: Yeah, so
9: that's good. I don't want to take any shots at Jason Smith and then proceeds to take a shot
7: right at
9: Jason
7: Smith. No. It's like he's Google Earthed his home.
8: No, I just, you know, I'm sure life is great for you guys. Just a big difference between...
7: No. I'm not going to let you do that. Hey, it's Arnie Spann. You're in for Jason Smith tonight. Welcome in hour two of the show. Jason Smith Show with me, Mike Harmon. In a minute, we're going to get the Tire Rack Play of the Day to talk about a great moment in Major League Baseball today. But to continue this thought, I've often said on this program, Steve can attest to this, Mary and Ian, I believe, have heard this a number of times. One of the things I am most jealous of, sometimes it drives me to madness, but I'm also jealous of the fact that Jason Smith is that guy that lives and breathes, lives and dies with every possession.
8: Yeah.
7: With every just managerial decision, every coaching decision. We were on air watching the final minute of the game, and if he had any hair, he would have pulled it out when they didn't foul.
8: And I'm sure.
7: And let De'Aaron Fox saying, hey, if he's going to beat him. Because I actually joked to him. I said, hey, you know, he's basically saying De'Aaron Fox has been terrible. He's going to put it in his hands. And what's he do? He hits a running jumper.
8: And then you guys went back to your mansions in Malibu and you were
7: nobody's got
8: out,
7: any
8: right?
7: mansions. Okay. We're hardworking, stiff, blue-collar guys just like you.
8: Yeah.
7: If anything, you talk openly about being the house boy. I mean, Ian does a lot of your Sunday shows with Steve. I mean, you talk about this all the time. Man, a life of leisure. Yeah, you and your dog, Wilson. Okay?
8: But Wilson lives a good life.
7: But here's what I want to go back to because, you know, the way you started the show.
8: Yeah.
7: Really kind of the antithesis, I guess, of some sentiments from Sunday night.

0: What do you mean?
1: We
0: how
1: have
0: I
1: that
0: start?
1: Audio. Oh, based on some comments you made to our colleague Chris Plank about your love affair with the Knicks and the expectations here therein.
2: No concerns at all, right? None whatsoever.
3: Zero. Zero. Not, I told you I fear nobody. I fear no team. Nobody.
1: And now you're afraid.
3: I'm not afraid. I just realized we have to win the next game. That's really, I thought we
1: you,
3: had
1: you
3: this,
1: didn't, you thought it was done after, yeah, after two?
3: I thought it was done. I thought it was over. And I know those clowns on the halftime show said it was over also. We were up by 7. I just assumed we were 24 minutes away from winning a championship. We were like 12 minutes away from winning a championship. That more like 6 minutes away, but whatever. That's why it crushed me to my soul. I mean, think about it. 53 years and now we're 12 minutes away or 24 minutes away from winning the NBA championship. So now we're in desperate situation that if we lose this game, it's tied 2 games apiece. And now we're going back to San Antonio. I can't have that happening. We got it. I mean, if we don't come out strong and take a lead and step on their throat when they're down, this is why I can never do like live stream while I watch the game. It's just too nerve wracking for me. It just drives me crazy.
1: That's why you leave it to the pros like me and Smith, because we can do that and contain ourselves and roll through.
3: But I have to do certain situations like, if the Knicks are losing, I got to change the channel or I got to, you know, put it on pause. I got to turn the volume off or turn the volume higher. I got a little things to help them win. You know, I got to do things too. I'm busy during the game.
1: Mm-hmm.
3: You know, you got to do.
1: If
3: little,
1: that makes you feel good about it, I mean, then,
3: I'm superstitious,
1: you know,
3: like crazy. I don't know about you, but
1: well,
3: I.
1: Well, but after 53 years of futility, you'd think you'd change.
3: No, I can't even do that. Yeah, you're right. You would think after 53 years of trying to be superstitious and it hasn't helped, I would just say, blanket. They'll find a way to win.
1: Wasn't that the old George Costanza? Just do the opposite, right? Yeah. Doing it this way for all these years.
3: Do the opposite.
1: Now we'll just do the opposite.
3: Exactly. Yeah, I should have been doing that all this time.
1: Well, but you know what? We are sometimes slow learners and we're creatures of habit.
3: Thank you.
1: Look, we could get you on a live stream and put your head up alongside us. Tomorrow if you want, and we can.
3: No, you don't want to be seeing me on the live stream. Yeah, you don't want to be seeing that. I don't want to be on the live stream.
1: All right, well then you're uninvited.
3: Yeah.
1: But I thought it was a nice gesture by me to bring you into the show, your fandom, because you keep telling me how much a better fan. You didn't even answer the question that I posed.
3: What was the question?
1: Because it was basically like you covered your ears going, "La la la la, I can't hear you." When you were doing your giant running monologue about how rich Smith must be with his diamond encrusted crown in his mansion near the ocean, was since you were saying, well, how much more it means for fans in New York versus those elitists in Los Angeles when you're neither. So what can it possibly mean for you?
3: What do you think?
1: You don't live in New York.
3: Well, practically do. I live like...
1: No. Practically doesn't count.
3: A couple miles away.
1: A couple miles is not in the city, Arnie Spanier. It is not one of the 5 boroughs.
3: That's like saying you don't live in Los Angeles when technically you live outside the framework. Come on, man. Just stop with the nonsense. I'm right here in the tri-state area.
1: No. See, now it's the tri-state area.
3: Yeah, exactly.
1: It's not even a couple miles outside of the city.
3: You may have heard of the tri-state area. I'm not sure you have.
1: Yeah, I have. The point I'm just trying to make is, you know, don't cast stones at a guy for where he's making his trade.
3: Look, no offense. You guys live in L.A., okay? You've all become soft sports fans, just like everybody else in Los Angeles.
1: You know, I'm going to say something.
3: I'm sorry to break the news to you as a
1: radio host, but I'm going to say it. That's the dumbest thing I've ever heard.
3: you say that every time I fill in.
1: No, I don't.
3: I generally
1: am very deferential and respectful to the longevity and history of the stinking genius. I'm still waiting for the memoir.
3: Wait, you've never heard of that being out in the West Coast thins out your blood? You never heard of that?
1: No, that I understand.
3: Oh, okay, that you understand.
1: No, because that's a physical thing. No, it's not.
3: It's same concept.
1: It's not at all.
3: Yeah, it is. It is exactly.
1: The fandom is still there. It still hurts deep. Like, I took a long walk along the beach looking at the ocean. and the beautiful people when the latest round of this Bears Indiana thing, Arlington Heights, all of that.
3: Is that really bothering you?
1: It does.
3: Why?
1: Because I, first half of my life, I lived in Chicago. My friends, family still there. For me, it's more just the, I'm offended by the discussion around it. The lack of nuance in most people's arguments offends me.
3: Well, we've been doing sports talk for a million years. I can't remember one phone call, one email, one tweet, one text of any New Yorker saying, really bummed out the Jets and the Giants don't play in New York, that they play in New Jersey.
1: Yeah. You might have taken phone calls, you know, via the Telegraph way back in the day when they actually made that move. Versus this is real for people right now. And again, I come back to there's lots of monies to be had. The full run I did of it with Ryan Hollins on our Sunday show, Fox Sports Sunday. You can go find the podcast there. But the fandom is there, like the White Sox futility all these years, finally turning it around. I have some nice things. I've got a guy who's homering every other day. What happens? 6 to 8 weeks with a hammy. Gone. Just like that. The goodness.
3: Right.
1: I cried on air talking about the death of Stacey King on Sunday morning.
3: That was horrible. Yeah,
1: right?
3: That
1: like,
3: was horrible.
1: It's still there. Like, all of that Chicago boy in me lives. It just, my moment, and then I have to get back to the business of, you know, communicating with people in what I hope is a thoughtful, meaningful way.
3: And the funny part is all your stadiums used to be dumps. Like Wrigley Field.
1: Well, Wrigley Field has always been a dump.
3: Comiskey.
1: It's the dump now. You leave Comiskey alone.
3: And
1: I made friends with that rat in the third deck.
3: The old Bulls Stadium. And
1: Chicago Stadium was fantastic. Again, a great family of rats in the third deck where we'd go see Blackhawks games.
3: And now Soldier Field is come under scrutiny. It's like every 10 years one of the places come under scrutiny.
1: Well, I mean, the big thing with Soldier Field is you can't monetize any more of it, and the Bears have no stake in the stadium. Part of
3: right,
1: my long,
3: exactly.
1: elaborate thing from Sunday that people have lost in this process is they can have a million events at Soldier Field. The Bears don't get another dime.
3: If they were moving it to another place in Illinois, another place in Chicago, nobody would be saying a damn thing. The fact that it's going to another state, even though it's actually about the same amount miles away, is rubbing everybody the wrong way.
1: Well, folks are still mad, even if they were to move to Arlington Heights, where they bought that land of the old racetrack all those years ago. But it's more just what's that?
3: Why would they be mad if they moved to Arlington Heights?
1: Well, because it's still a movement from Soldier Field, from downtown, from history, all of that. For those that still live in that space, right? And you do to a degree, right? As a fan, right? You hearken back to certain points in your upbringing and what made you a fan. And some of it is the stadium in which it's played.
3: Nobody's wishing Candlestick was around where the 49ers and Giants used to play.
1: Oh, I bet if you go up to the Bay Area, you'll find plenty of folks that loved it. I enjoyed it. I just didn't like the getting in or getting out. It's like going to Dodger Stadium for me now. It's tough. That adds a lot of time to my day.
3: That's tough in San Diego. It used to be tough getting in and out.
1: Go to Petco down there now. But, you know, it's that, Jack Murphy Stadium was and Qualcomm, they were not good. But all of that to say, since we're now talking a little bit of baseball, we've got John Paul Morosi coming up in a moment. I'd be remiss if we didn't do the tire rack play of the day, a big milestone. We'll talk more about it with JP in a couple of minutes. But here it was from AM 570 LA Sports.
0: And Freddie Freeman swings. There it is. Hit number 2,500. It's a base hit to center. Freeland comes in to score. Ohtani goes first to third. So Freddie Freeman with a milestone hit. 2,500 career hits for Freddie Freeman.
1: 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With that hit, Freddie Freeman, he's sitting at 102nd all-time, needs another 13 hits to pass Jimmy Ryan.
3: Wow.
1: On the all-time list. So there you go. We'll talk about that amongst many things with a, he's a man of the world. It's John Paul Morosi coming up with us next. He's Artie Spanier in for Jason Smith. I'm Mike Harmon, and this is Fox Sports Radio. 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

0: And welcome back in. It's Fox Sports Radio, Jason Smith Show with me, Mike Harmon. There is no Jason Smith tonight. In his stead, the legend. You hear him Sunday nights alongside Chris Plank. 3 hours of merriment and, well, chaos.
1: Pretty much.
0: Often steered by the yellow legal bag writing Arnie Spanier. At Stinkin' Genius One, where you find him in the Twitter.
1: You know, Colin uses a yellow legal pad.
0: Does he?
1: Now. Yes, he does.
0: How about that? Does he use the big one or the little one?
1: I don't know. You see, now you're not making fun of it anymore, huh?
0: I mean, I'm moderately intrigued. Enough for the filibustering and the segmentation, because, you know, it wasn't... I didn't even know you were with me this evening, and I'd already seen the yellow pad. That's just like that. I got those texts, bang, bang, bang, as I woke up from my much-needed nap. Well, I mean, a lot of it says Arnie this, Arnie that. I mean, it's a lot of me. You know, very much the old Toby Keith song. I want to talk about me. I want to talk about my. That's you. I like talking about you usually. But occasionally, hey, I want to talk about me. Except it's usually all about you. But right now, we're going to turn our attention to the guest hotline. The music means one man. He's multifaceted, multicultured, man of the world, World Cup this week, Stanley Cup final, and of course, Major League Baseball. It's John Paul Morosi, at John Morosi in the Twitterverse, JONMOROSI. Leave out the H because mom said so. MLB Network, you catch him there, but joins us each and every week. JP, blessed as always to welcome you in. I got Arnie in for Jason, another suffering Knicks fan after last night.
2: Well, Mike and Arnie, good evening. So many different ways that we could start this conversation. But, Mike, Arnie, do I have to go right to the south side and the Chicago White Sox? A win tonight. And, Arnie, you're working on this show with a great White Sox fan and the native of the south side and Mike Harmon. Mike, I am beginning to believe. It's early June. I believe that the Southsiders now have full permission to believe.
0: 6-5 win today over those front-running 45-22 Atlanta Braves. No Murakami on the DL, IL, these days for a while. Vargas with another home run. Montgomery with a homer. I mean, we've got chaos on the south side of Chicago, and it's a beautiful thing.
2: We do, and this is, as we talk about the way that the Stanley Cup Finals are wrapping up, and of course the NBA Finals as well, baseball, we're still early days, and the American League, my friends, if you are a fan of an American League team, with the possible exception of the Angels, and probably the Red Sox, this is the land of opportunity right now, 2026. Even a team like the Tigers, which has struggled so mightily, and we were already a week ago just talking about what the best prospect package would be for a Tarek Skubal. Well, they're still in the race. And by the way, they're about to get Tarek Skubal back and Casey Mize back. So, this is the kind of a year where everyone in the American League thinks they're in it. And if you are going to be so bold as to decide that you're going to be a seller, like maybe the San Francisco Giants, you could do some pretty good work because this is going to be a seller's market given all the teams that believe they are in the hunt.
1: You know, by the way, JP, I know you guys are Chicago guys, but I just wanted you to know that I lived in Northbrook for 3 years. I lived in Lake Bluff for 3 more years. I was on the newlywed game for Chicago couples. Famous Chicago couple. So, and one of the questions was, Beth was Arnie, is he a South Sider or North Sider? And I'm neither one. I'm a Met. So she had to guess right on that one. So I just wanted you to know that, JP.
2: That is awesome. I love that detail. Chicago is one of those cities that, you know, I never have lived there, but I've covered a lot of baseball there. And I was, the summer of 2003, I was covering the Midwest League in West Michigan, and my sports editor, Mary Ulmer, sent me over to Wrigley Field to cover a series between the Astros and the Cubs in that magical summer of 2003. And I looked out at that beautiful ballpark and I said to myself, I think this is going to be my job. I have an idea. This is what I want to do for a living. So at that point, there was a little bit of uncertainty of exactly what my calling was. But looking out on Wrigley Field that beautiful August day, I knew.
1: By the way, if you ever want to have fun one summer, and I was out here doing a radio show at this place, go to Alaska during the Summer League Baseball where they're throwing first pitch at like 10 o'clock at night, no lights because it's still sunny out, and it's a packed house. It is so enjoyable. You would have a blast doing that.
2: Love it. And of course, given where you are a lot of the year, Arnie, in the beautiful Northeast, you could also cover some of those gorgeous little minor league ballparks, whether it's Burlington, whether it's Trois-Rivières, whether it's Quebec City, La Capitale du Quebec City, all those beautiful little venues there in the Northeast up into Quebec and Canada. Love that level of baseball, too.
0: Look at that level of excitement all across. We had that cool Paul Skeen story, right?
1: Yeah.
0: Going and visiting the little leaguers. We'll get into that a little more as we go. But also a guy still playing despite his advanced years, like a little kid with hit number 2,500 today. Talking about Freddie Freeman of the Dodgers. It was our play of the day, JP, 12-3 the final, that 9-run inning that never seemed to end as they take down the Pirates. But for Freddie Freeman, the milestone, and we talk longevity and history and what it takes to get to that kind of level, just an incredible career. And like, can we dare reach for 3,000? Do you think he's got enough time left in that bat?
2: Well, that's a great question, Mike. And Freddie is someone that has talked pretty candidly about the importance of family, how obviously as a father, and he's got obviously a very young family, and family is very important to him, that he doesn't necessarily want to hang on and play until he's 45 here. He's not going to be one of these players that is trying to squeeze out one last hit. Mr. 3000, if you will.
0: Great movie, Bernie Mac.
2: Great movie. But that's not Freddie's calling. I think if he can do it and he keeps at this great clip, could he play three more years and get there, four more years and get there? It's certainly possible, but he's not the kind of guy that's going to lengthen his career just to get that round number. He's already going to be a Hall of Famer. I'm a Hall of Fame voter. That's an easy vote. Easy vote for Freddie Freeman, whether or not he gets to 3,000. So he's already got multiple world titles. He's already got all the all-star appearances you could possibly imagine. I think he's at a point in his life where winning obviously still matters more than anything else, but he's going to keep trying to do that and then most importantly be a family man way before he worries about 3,000. So my sense, and I don't want to speak for Freddie, but my sense is he's just going to try to stack as many good days and as many hits as he can. And whatever that final number is, it is. I don't think he's going to be motivated by trying to hit 3,000.
1: All right. I know you got to be digging the Stanley Cup. Hurricanes win it. They get out. First of all, where do you start? They gave up the 4-goal lead last game. This game, they had a 2-0 lead. They had to make a change at goalie. They win 5-3. It's 2 games apiece. And I still don't know what's going to happen. It's crazy.
2: It is crazy. And part of it too, Arnie, the joy of this particular Stanley Cup final is game 1's a 1-goal game. Game 2's a 1-goal game. Game 3's a 1-goal game with a crazy comeback in each direction. And then game 4 is a 1-goal game up until the empty netter, which was one of the most remarkable empty netters you're ever going to see, with the way the Oilers bounced it off the half wall. And the go-ahead goal, the winning goal by Staal, was also simply outstanding. You had Bussy making his first playoff start in game 4 of the Cup Final, the former Western Michigan University Bronco. So just a number of great layers and storylines. Huge fan of the way that Jordan Staal has played this series. I think Jalen Chatfield's been excellent for Carolina. This is where it should be. And I do think heading to game 5, of course, Carolina's on home ice. The big question I've got from Vegas's perspective, and Sean McDonough mentioned this later on in the show, in the broadcast tonight, is Eichel. And on the power play in particular, it's hard for me to believe Vegas can win this series without Eichel scoring goals, not just registering points, but putting the puck in the net, because it felt like tonight was the moment and he came oh so close. But this moment in the series is calling for Eichel's involvement. Of course, the gold medals at the Olympics this year, he is due for a big moment in Game 5.
0: Yeah, we had the chaos in the pregame of the fact that Anderson didn't dress, so the surprise in net, and a little bit of chaos there. But now we're at 2-2, best of three to roll. So many big sporting events. JP, you're a man that wears many hats, and obviously covering the Stanley Cup Final and the NHL as you do, at John Morosi for those in the Twitterverse as well. But we've got that other big event, 104 matches to go, FIFA World Cup. No Italy for you. So what language are you perfecting? And what team are you adopting?
2: Working on Spanish, of course. That is the most broadly adaptable language that you can speak when covering the World Cup. I am planning on getting to some games in person, which is going to be a lot of fun. I tell you what, this country is ready for it. And to be honest, if you're someone that enjoys social media, and you've probably noticed the last few days, the number of fans from around the world, and then also teams from around the world, that are being based in unique and small American mm-hmm. cities. That is the essence of what is going on here. Smaller towns, I know Lawrence, Kansas, has a team from the Middle East. You've got Spain is in Chattanooga, Tennessee. This is what we are as a sports people at our very best. When you zoom out and you look at the United States, just the sheer scope of our country, the diversity of our country, and I think the readiness that we have, the fascination with sports. Sports, and Mike Tirico talked about this at the Olympics, sports brings out the best of us. It really does. It's something that we do culturally very well. We're not perfect in the sports world or anywhere else, but we do this better than we do a lot of things. And I think hosting this World Cup, it's the perfect event at the perfect time and place. I know we've got plenty of skeptics about that. I think that our country is going to rise to the moment and meet the moment, and it's going to be a great success. Obviously, for the home country, you want to, as much as you're not supposed to root, listen, I'll say this. I hope the U.S. goes on a great run. I hope Canada goes on a great run. I hope Mexico goes on a great run, because if those three host nations are all rolling and playing before packed houses, and you've got real social moments and momentum behind these teams, it's going to make for a magical summer across our continent. So I hope that this week is just the start of a really special 6 weeks. The U.S., obviously, it starts Friday for them, 9 p.m. Eastern time on Fox, of course, against Paraguay. And it's not an easy matchup. The U.S., to me, they had a good showing, I thought, against Germany over the weekend. Wanting to see Pulisic now really get going. Beautiful volley goal by Jedi Robinson. I think the goalkeeping situation is pretty much settled. I think it's going to be Freeze to begin, but they've got Turner if they need him. Richards, his health is going to be a really big question there at the center back position. But this is going to be a big test, and I think the U.S. needs to win. I'm not saying win convincingly, but if you're going to make a long run in this tournament, this is a game you should win, because Australia is not an easy one, nor is Turkey. And so the Paraguay match, which is not an easy one, the U.S. needs to look convincing to be sure that they get through the group in a good position and then go on a run.
1: That's what I wanted to ask you. You know, you saw the Germany game. Germany wins 2-1. United States 55-1 to win the whole thing. Does that 2-1 game make you more optimistic, or you're like, well, I knew we were going to lose to Germany, and or does it make you like, oh, we're going to have a terrible time if we lost the way we lost to Germany?
2: So I'll tell you this: one of my dear friends, our neighbors here in the neighborhood, I was out for a jog that morning before the game, and he was playing soccer in the front yard. I said, "Hey, what do you got in the game?" And he said, I think it'll be 2-1 Germany. I said, I think 2-1 Germany, too. So we were both on it. So so basically, to answer your question, dialed in, I think it was exactly the right score. But what I will say, too, is that this team, the U.S., is a top 20 country in soccer. It is good enough, at least, to make the round of 16 and maybe even a quarterfinal. Of course, you go back to 2002, they're a handball away from being in the semi. And this is a golden generation, has a chance to be, I should say, a golden generation of the U.S. We have not yet seen them find greater success than the team did in 2002 when Greg Berhalter, Sebastian's dad, when Claudio Reyna was still on the team. I mean, it's a different generation. The young Landon Donovan was on that team. That's my big question is, can this group, which has so much talent, coalesce and find a way to go on a run, not just make the knockout round, but win some knockout round matches and really take this country on a ride? They're good enough to do it, but I think the health of Tyler Adams in the midfield and his availability is going to be paramount. And then Pulisic has got to put the ball in the back of the net. That needs to be a part of the story. He's going to have to be immense. I believe he can be. Tactically, I think Pochettino knows his group now, so we're ready. It's one of those things where are we of the class of France or England or the Dutch, Brazil? Probably not. But hey, the best team doesn't always win. And if we get to the quarterfinal as a country, I think it'll be a successful tournament.
0: He's the man of all seasons. Our guy, John Paul Morosi, at John Morosi, where you find him in the Twitterverse, MLB Network, NHL Media, Sirius XM, and that voice in your head. JP, keep the caffeine flowing through, brother. Always good to talk to you and catch up across our sporting universe, buddy.
2: Love it, my friend. We'll be up late. I think the plan is to speak after the game on Friday. So can't wait for that. To get started, to everybody across the country, find your friends. Find your favorite watering hole, your favorite TV screen, and let's all come together Friday night. Should be a lot of fun.
0: Beautiful. We'll talk to you then, buddy. Take care.
2: All the best, guys. Thanks so much.
1: Thank you.
0: John Paul Morosi on the hotline with us here. Jason Smith Show with me, Mike Harmon. Arnie Spanier in for Jason Smith. Now we turned our attention to the news desk. Another update, including that Brayden Montgomery. Hey, how about that for a debut? Walk-off for the White Sox. It's Steve DeSager.
3: It's been a great night in sports. And by the way, a reminder, U.S. men do open their World Cup schedule in L.A. this Friday night on Fox TV against Paraguay. And then they play in Seattle the next week against Australia. So many NFL stadiums in use for this tournament over the next month. Paraguay is one of six South American teams in this World Cup. Not only first place Argentina, but the other five from South America almost finished in a five-way tie for second. Last November, the U.S. missing a few starters beat Paraguay 2-1 in Pennsylvania, and then that Paraguay team beat Mexico right after that in San Antonio 2-1. He mentioned U.S. defender Chris Richards. He missed both the recent exhibitions with an ankle injury. He did return to full practice Monday in Southern California. U.S. women's soccer won its second exhibition in Brazil tonight, 1-0 on an own goal. There were eight cards against Brazil in this one, including coaches. The U.S. women hadn't played an actual road game in a year and a half until these two. They had lost Saturday at Brazil 2-1. They're in Brazil in part because Brazil hosts next year's Women's World Cup. Serena Williams won her first-round doubles match in London after 4 years off. Her next match is Thursday. Browns Pro Bowl guard Joel Bitonio retired after 12 seasons. We'll get to the baseball in Vegas. Yes, there is stuff to update. But first, Game 4 of the Stanley Cup Final. Things are tied 2 games apiece. Carolina, with 2 goals in the first 3.5 minutes, eventually wins 5-3 at Vegas tonight. Home teams, what's the win-loss record in these NHL playoffs this year? The answer is a losing record. Home teams are 38-42 in the Stanley Cup playoffs so far this year. Game 5 at Carolina on Thursday. We know now there will be a Game 6 back in Vegas on Sunday. This has been quite a series already. In fact, it's the first time in Stanley Cup final history that both teams have scored at least 3 goals in each of the first 4 games to start a series. In the WNBA, Minnesota won its 8th straight, ripping Dallas 100-76. There was that ball game in Chicago. White Sox in 10 innings beat the Atlanta Braves 6-5 on a 2-run homer by Brayden Montgomery in his major league debut, and it came off Braves closer Raisel Iglesias. Ronald Acuna of Atlanta left with hamstring tightness. Matt Olson, 2 homers in the loss. Braves record, best in the majors, now 45-22. And we can update the game in Vegas. We mentioned earlier in the show, the A's are playing all week at the stadium of their AAA affiliate in Nevada. A's are due to move into a new ballpark that's being constructed on the Strip for 2028. Well, there was a lot of scoring last night and a lot of long balls, and the A's have hit four homers in the first five innings tonight. They go to the sixth, Athletics 6-3 over the Milwaukee Brewers. Milwaukee won last night's game 15-14 in 12 innings. There was a rain delay at the start at Detroit, so they've just finished up. Tigers 10-4 winners against Minnesota. Seattle in 10, won at Baltimore 6-5. Randy Arozarena, a two-run homer, top of the 10th. Victories for the Yankees and Tampa Bay. The Dodgers were in a pitcher's duel at Pittsburgh against Paul Skeens, who went six innings, seven strikeouts, and as soon as he left, the Dodgers scored 10 times in the top of the seventh, 12-3 LA, the final. Victories for Kansas City and Miami. Colorado ended a four-game skid, beating the Cubs 7-3. It was St. Louis winning a fifth in a row, 7-0 at the Mets, the loss to Freddie Peralta. Toronto, with two runs bottom of the ninth, defeated Philadelphia 3-2. And a reminder, the College World Series starts on Friday. We mentioned U.S. men's soccer starts Friday night. The actual first game of the tournament is Thursday on Fox. Mexico City hosting Mexico's game. Back to you.
0: Can't wait. I got my chants and my song sheets. I'm building out my notebook and I'm ready.
3: Oh, you don't want certain chants with a Mexico game.
0: No. I just need to know which ones to avoid.
3: Yeah.
0: But also making sure I get everything translated.
3: Suspended.
0: So I can explain to everybody what's going on.
3: Yeah. You guys were talking earlier about fan bases in Philadelphia and New York that was mentioned on the earlier show. There's no worse fan base in North American sports than that of the Mexican national team.
0: No. Hey, look. He made his statement. That's Steve DeSager.
3: And
0: that's
3: Arnie
0: Spanier.
3: Clearly.
0: Yeah.
3: Yes.
0: I'm Mike Harmon, and those pesky Cardinal fans right away, along with them. And Knicks fans probably, too. We'll talk about that as we go. Coming up next, we brushed it with JP, but that Paul Skeens story just warms your heart. We'll talk about that and the general sports landscape in terms of that part of shaking hands and kissing babies next on Fox.
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23: You know, funding for it and providing a clearer path to what that would look like, or the lack thereof from Illinois. That's politics, right? We don't have to get into that. We haven't heard anything from the NFL. Like, we haven't really heard much from them as far as whether or not they would approve this. And ultimately, I just can't imagine that the NFL itself, like Roger Goodell and the other NFL owners, are looking at the Bears and being like, oh yeah, yeah, we'll come to Hammond, Indiana. No big deal. We don't care if you build a stadium out there. 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
0: Hey, welcome back in Fox Sports Radio. Jason Smith Show with me, Mike Harmon. We'll get back into the NBA Finals coming up in about 10 minutes. But be remiss, it's a story that just warms the heart, and it speaks to a movement, I think, across sports, and it's tied back to the burgeoning sports card industry. A lot of players that are collectors, reconnecting with fans, trading for their one-of-ones or debut patches and all of those kind of things. But a story that hit the circuit, Arnie Spanier,
1: yeah,
0: was Paul Skeens driving past the Ingemar Franklin Park Little League baseball fields, saw the lights on, decided to pull in, and he was there 2 hours taking pictures, playing a little soft toss, signing some autographs, all of those kind of things. And it harkens to, you know, one of the things I pointed out. Look, he had a terrible game three. We'll get back into it in a few. But for Karl Anthony Towns, one of the big sound bites for me that I've used twice. We've done it here with Jason, and then I did it with Ryan Hollins on Sunday. Just that idea of the respect of the fans and of the city of New York and how much that means to him. And to have a number of players where we see these connections being made. Paul Skeens didn't need to pull over.
1: No, of course not. Just said,
0: hey, cool, Little League, whatever. But we're seeing more and more of the younger players embracing that there's still some little kid in them.
1: That's because I think more players are more unlikable than the players of the early years, I should say. And we've talked about this before. I mean, Nike even said that NBA players have become likable. That's why they can't sell any shoes. I've actually had my run-ins with celebrities or players or played against them and stuff like that. And it's an absolute blast when it happens. You don't expect it. It comes out of the blue. Good for him for, you know, pulling over and taking time out of his day and going back to simple things, doing what's important, and giving back to the community. That's what it's all about.
0: Well, what's funny is it harkens back to stories my parents and my uncles and aunts and everybody would tell about the neighborhoods in Chicago. And back then when players had off-season jobs.
1: Yeah, oh, yeah, yeah.
0: Right?
1: Yeah.
0: They were guys in the communities, you know, delivering milk, beer, carrying slabs of meat, whatever it was. Like, they had these jobs. And then if you were out, you know, playing stickball or whatever, they might stop for a minute because it was important to them, you know, that, you know, they showed that love. But, you know, that was the vocation. But it didn't pay all the bills for a full year at the
1: right,
0: time.
1: Right, right, so yeah. Those days are over, these other though, yeah.
0: Things. Yeah.
1: Those
0: days, yeah. But that's the thing, right? And I like this from Skeens and a guy that, look, eventually he's going to write his ticket, whether he decides to stay in Pittsburgh and they find a way to retain him or he ends up in one of these other marketplaces. I mean, he's a name, right? He's one of those stars that we talk about. So, you know, the lead by example and have some of your biggest players doing those kind of things. Because a lot of guys are contractually obligated to do a few of those. I remember Carlton Fisk had the personal service contract with the White Sox, and they had him do a speech for a bunch of women about baseball to kind of explain, you know, little nuances and whatever. And at some point, he dropped his pants to show the bruises he had from catching because he didn't like doing that part of his contract.
1: Oh, how funny.
0: So, you know, running the gamut, as it were. He's Arnie Spander at Stinkin' Genius One is where you find him. Find me over at Swollen Dome. As we continue, we get back into Game 4 of the NBA Finals. What do we expect tomorrow night at this time?
2: We are
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0: Philadelphia 3-2. 10-inning wins thanks to homers for both Seattle and the White Sox. Victories for both Tampa Bay and the Yankees. Game 4 of the Stanley Cup Final went to Carolina, winning at Vegas 5-3. Jordan Staal, 2 goals. Series tied at 2. Game 5 Thursday at Carolina. NBA Finals has its Game 4 on Wednesday. In the WNBA, Minnesota won its 8th straight. Cleveland Browns Pro Bowl guard Joel Bitonio retired after 12 seasons. U.S. Women's Soccer won an exhibition 1-0 in Brazil tonight. I'm Steve DeSager.
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5: Here we are once again, hour 3 of the program. We roll on. 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
6: the
5: Jason
6: power
5: tonight.
6: Hour.
5: Hey, man, we're just getting warmed up, right? We're working into a nice lather like we're boxers. It's like round 6, round 7, I don't know, 12-round fight? I don't know, whatever we want to do. Take it to the full 15, as it were. Thanks for being with us, wherever you're listening, however you're listening across our nearly 500 affiliates nationwide. The iHeartRadio app, FoxSportsRadio.com, all of these places and more. Maybe the little voice in your head is where you hear Arnie Spanier and I. We appreciate you being part of our extended family. Blessed, honored to be able to do this. I don't want to get all sappy, sentimental, but we honor each day that we get to do this. We thank our team for doing the great work that they do across the board at all levels in all the respects of getting us on air and making us sound somewhat coherent as we make this happen. At Stinkin' Genius 1 is where you find Arnie. Find me over at Swollen Dome. So, Arnie, I'm also hearing, in addition to you putting up a picture that your dog tried to maul you.
6: Yes.
5: You can see the imagery at Stinkin' Genius 1.
6: Okay, pretty close, too.
5: At Swollen Dome. Because I had to respond. It's like, did you try to steal the pre-show dessert? Did he not like the haircut? Because I also, Mary was telling me that he's eating glasses. What is he, a shark trolling the bottom of the ocean, like his jaws, where you're going to pull out a license plate from Louisiana?
6: Yeah. This dog is costing me a fortune, right? You knew it cost me $5,000 just to get the dog, and then I had to fly it first class with the handler.
7: Could have another Knicks ticket, Arnie.
5: Yeah, it's two tickets right there.
6: So that was like another $2,500 for it to go to first class. Still don't even know who got the steak and lobster on the meal that they serve first class. So I didn't get that one. And then he chewed up my wife and my glasses that we just got. So I had to get new lenses. And the lenses were about $600-$700 a piece.
5: The hell's wrong with your eyes?
6: I got transition lenses, you know, so where they, you know, turn into sunglasses. So
5: still shouldn't be that much. You need to learn how to shop.
6: There's another $1,000 out the window. And then the other day, I hear him just whining. I'm like, what the hell's he whining about? He jumped up on a chair, jumped up on the dining room table, and pooped on the table on some mail. Thank goodness. So I could just throw the mail away instead of cleaning up the table. And just pooped on the table. I'm like, what the hell is wrong with this dog? He just, it's crazy.
5: It's because you let him come in and take the place over.
6: That's exactly probably what happened. There's no training this dog.
5: To mention, the next time you talk about spending money on anything,
6: yeah,
5: the prior minute and a half disqualifies you from ever complaining about spending dollars.
6: Oh, and then my wife actually had the nerve to say, do you want to get another one? I can't afford another one. What are you, crazy?
5: Not if you're spending $1,000 on glasses.
6: Yeah, and well, forget about the fact that I had to fly it out first class.
5: No, that's
6: I got to
5: just
6: fly
5: silly.
6: You out first class. What the hell's that all about?
5: Nah, I don't know. That's
6: and look at my
5: that
6: arm.
5: That sounds fake.
6: No, that's true. You have to fly it out first class from Salt Lake City. They go with the dog. They hand you the dog. It doesn't. That's the only way they do it. They come out with the dog and they have tons of miles, I guess, supposedly.
5: Well, okay, then there you go.
6: Yeah, but you got to pay for the first class ticket. That's what you got to do.
5: You think it's all just angst reading the room and how nervous you were as the Knicks squandered?

0: that 7-point halftime lead and struggled.
1: They gave it up so quickly, too. They gave it up so quickly. I'm like, oh, my goodness, man. All next thing you know, 3 or 4 minutes in, it went from a 7-point lead to the game was tied till they were behind. They were not sharp, man. They weren't good, especially to start the game off. This was their chance to say, okay, let's go out there and win an NBA championship. The president's here. All the eyes of the sports world is looking at us. Let's go ahead and knock these guys out. We've got them by the throat. And now you've let them back in. And it's going to be tough, but I expect them to come out the way I expected them to come out in game three, but they didn't. They should come out with so much intensity. I can't wait for tomorrow. I'm just so nervous about it.
0: Yeah, we'll label this and the thesis statement of hour three, pathetic excuse making.
1: Wow.
0: The amount of people that I saw doing the, well, President Trump was there, so they had to get there and it disrupted their routine. I'm sorry. Does that not affect both teams?
1: It doesn't matter. They were up by 7 at halftime.
0: No, but that's the long lead, right? That's the premise. And then we build from there, right? The build up into the game. You're the NBA Finals. You haven't been there in 20. That's well established. You haven't been there since 1999.
1: Right.
0: These guys have had to do how many days of press? They also had a week and a half of sitting on their asses to get ready for this while sitting and eating popcorn out of some popcorn bucket, maybe one of those Masters of the Universe Castle Grayskull ones or something else that they procured at their local cinema while they waited for the Spurs and Thunder to finish their series. They got to sit around and point and laugh and whatever.
1: Can we go old school and go to festival seating for the NBA Finals?
0: Sure.
1: First come, first serve. You know what that means? I don't know if you know what festival seating means.
0: Well, yeah, no, I think it would end up just like the post game did.
1: Yeah.
0: Where there'd be a bunch of fights and they'd go try to rock a bus.
1: Oh, don't act start like with
0: a bunch
1: that.
0: Of jack. Don't just, did they just, not do it?
1: Oh, they had a few knuckleheads.
0: That's all that it takes to disparage and dismiss what was otherwise a beautiful city coming together. You know how this works.
1: No,
0: one bad apple spoils the whole damn bunch.
1: And that's what happens.
0: Because perception becomes reality.
1: And then you're just going to label us as a bunch of lunatics. I didn't hear any problem at Central Park. And they had a lot of people out there. That's great, man. If you could do it and, you know, hang out at Central Park. I saw, was it Simon and Garfunkel or just Paul Simon in Central Park? There was like a million people there.
0: Well, it would have been Simon and Garfunkel.
1: Yeah.
0: All those many years ago. He showed up with Charlie Puth. At a show there in New York recently. Paul Simon was actually out here at the Greek on Sunday night.
1: It was like a million people out there. I was like starting to get all claustrophobic. It was absolutely insane. But that's the play if a place to go have a watch party out there.
0: But it's the point being that this has just been a great coming together and a great moment for fandom.
1: Oh, yeah.
0: And so to have any of those things happen where you're, you know, attacking guys in Spurs jerseys or T-shirts... Really,
1: just a few lunatics. Don't label everybody in New York
0: I didn't label
1: lunatics.
0: Everybody. The point is that you get a couple of lunatics, and what's going to be on the news? Not a bunch of people holding hands and saying, "Ah, too bad we lost Game 3." No, it's the guy shoving someone into a trash can wearing a Spurs jersey.
1: I didn't even see what that happened right outside the Garden. Is that where it was
0: there were a few of those.
1: Where was the police presence and all that?
0: They're everywhere. But
1: how come they weren't doing anything?
0: Well, then they got God. So yeah, eventually the police do get there. But when you're talking about gatherings, even though they couldn't do the full run because of the security attention and President Trump's arrival, which since he's not going to game four, but many of the security measures are being kept in place, there's a lot of hand-wringing over that. There was a statement put out by the Knicks. And New York, earlier, you know, calling on the police and the mayor and others to take action and give fans back, saying this has all been done to silence the fans. I'm like, this is the most positive press New York City has gotten since they cleaned up Times Square and got rid of the old quarter peekaboo theaters.
1: You know, it doesn't seem like there's that many people out on 7th Avenue anyway. Maybe a couple of thou. I don't think it's all that many people hanging out in you know, going to that watch party there, you know?
0: But that's it, right? It's all a matter of containment, control, you know, trying to figure out logistics. Because, I mean, that's not an easy thing to manage. And we know the volatility of fans from New York or anywhere else, right?
1: Where would you rather watch the game? Where would you want to check it out?
0: If given my druthers, I'm always for being in stadium.
1: Right, right. Right. Because you're rich. You can do that, right?
0: No. What are we doing? What are we doing? Just because, and look, you chose to spend $1,000 each on a couple pair of glasses. You chose to buy the bougie dog instead of, you know, going down to the local rescue. So don't talk to me. You're flying a dog on first class, and you're telling me about buying a concert ticket.
1: It was only $2,500 round trip. What do you want?
0: I mean, that's half a ticket to this. Oh, my God, look how expensive the Nick. Now, this dog will bring you joy.
1: Yes.
0: In between the battles of consternation and
1: yes, of
0: scratching
1: course.
0: Your arm and eating your food and your glasses.
1: Yeah,
0: again,
1: exactly.
0: That one, I did not have that on the bingo card. So I have to question, did you have bacon grease all over the rim or what?
1: I fell asleep and the glasses was on my chest. And next thing that I'm waking up and he's just gnawing at the new lenses, and he just scratched it up like crazy. So
0: no, that's impressive.
1: Couldn't wear them.
0: That is
1: thank
0: one
1: goodness
0: special
1: I had backup
0: dog.
1: Pair. Otherwise, I'd be blind for about 2 weeks.
0: Well, he does tricks that we know. But the general premise here is a lot of excuse making for what was a loss, right? What was an inefficient basketball game?
1: Out of all the games after winning so many in a row, that was not the game I think we were going to lose. That was not the position. Coming into the game where I'm like, okay, we got to watch out. I thought for sure. And when the line was only 2, I'm like, oh, this is like stealing. And what's the line now, for the game tomorrow? Is it still 2, 2.5? Is that what it is?
0: I had seen, let's see, it's 1.5 to 2.5, depending on where you're shopping.
1: Okay. So, I mean, it's still, right now I see 2.5, 2.16.5. And I just think the Knicks should kick the crap out of the Spurs. We should come out with all types of,
0: in theory.
1: What do you mean in theory?
0: In theory. Because again, even though it was a 2-0 lead, I'm the guy to raise my hand going, these were both tight games in the final seconds. Now, did the immaturity, and lack of cohesion show up in that moment when Wemby threw the ball off Castle's back? Jalen Brunson.
1: He just panicked panicked at the big moment is what happened there.
0: You had your miscommunication, panic somewhere in between the truth lies. And you have Jalen Brunson. Look, Ryan Hollins with me on Sunday, he goes, wow, that was the best acting job in New York that he'd seen all year when Jalen Brunson went flying into the front row off that bump from Wemby.
1: Yeah, you know, if he didn't do that, they might have trapped him at that point.
0: Well, but that's the thing, right? I immediately pointed out, and I hope you all got to watch, the Tony Awards were Sunday night. So talking and celebrating great acting and master thespianism. But Brunson hadn't been good in that game. He
1: could you imagine if they were going to call
0: from the field?
1: If they called traveling or out of bounds on Brunson at that play?
0: Well, it was in San Antonio, so people wouldn't have complained as much. You know, it's at home that Mike Brown seems to get incensed, even though he got 50% more free throws in the first half of game 3.
1: You think the refs are doing a good job?
0: No, I think they're terrible because there's no cohesion.
1: Why? Why are they terrible?
0: It's inconsistent in terms of how much contact constitutes a foul 1 minute versus the next. That's what's vexed me.
1: You
0: right?
1: have to
0: two guys can
1: this.
0: Beat the hell out of each other in the low post, but if you get a hand up around the shoulder near the 3-point arc, it's an automatic foul.
1: No, I've said this before. I was filled in last week. I forget for who. And you have to understand the rules of the NBA. That's just a guideline, Mike. If you think we're going to call it exactly how they wrote it, you're mistaken because I'm not going to put everybody on the bench. That includes Wemby and Brunson and Cat and all those guys because they picked up 3 fouls in the first half. I'm not going to do that to the fans and to the people. And that's what you're going to make me do if you're going to make me call every hand check, every push, every shove. I can't do that.
0: But the point is, and we played the clip from the officiating head when he sat down with Malika Andrews and did that interview on ESPN talking about the Wembanyama Brunson play, but more broad terms in terms of contact and trying to adjudicate that level of play, right? Boxing out in the low post, trying to establish position and all of those things. That it's a difficult assignment, no question about it.
1: It is,
0: but there's no to me, it has been inconsistent the way the whistle has been applied.
1: And I can understand that, but what bothers me more about the inconsistency, or if you think one's a charge and one's a block, what bothers me more about that is I saw on Twitter some of the mistakes the referees made. I think like the Aaron Fox dribbles the ball, picks it up, they converge on him, and then like 10 seconds later, he dribbles it again and goes to the bucket for a layup.
0: Going back to game two, yeah.
1: Yeah, yeah, and they don't say anything. You know what I'm talking about, Mike?
0: No, absolutely. No, there's plenty of instances, right?
1: That drives me crazy.
0: The famous, hey, the ball got inbounded, and then it's paused, and the substitution's allowed. Like
1: the McBride backcourt was the worst call I think I've ever seen.
0: One of my favorite phrases in sports radio.
1: The worst
0: that I've ever seen.
1: He didn't even come close to the line. And how do you even call backcourt on something like that? Yeah, obviously he didn't see the play. He just went by crowd reaction.
0: Yeah, it's just the point that you're trying to adjudicate this. And obviously you don't want to have your stars sitting on the bench for long stretches, which we've had anyway. But certainly the hand check fouls, the landing area one is one that's very contentious, the way guys kick their legs out. And seem to seek out contact. But I've had an issue going all the way back. Forget about whether it's traveling or palming or whatever. Just, it used to be all right, if I run over you while I'm looking at you, it's a charge on me, right? Shaquille O'Neal, LeBron James, go all the way down to all the old Clyde Drexler. I'm just going to put my head down and I'm crashing the lane. Versus if I throw my ass into you, Shaq, at 300 right. pounds and I move you, literally 10 feet closer to the basket, that's okay.
1: Right.
0: Like, there's just those incongruities in the way things are legislated.
1: You know what they're going to make us do in the NBA? Where the sixth foul, instead of fouling you out of the game, you'll get, let's say you get fouled on the shot, I'll give you two foul shots for the foul, two more because it's sixth or more fouls, and then you get the ball out of bounds.
0: Yeah, so, we'll just send it to the challenge. Hey, remember, this will be his sixth. We can't have this guy foul out.
1: No,
0: it'll get changed.
1: No, you just have it where they can't foul out, but you give them a penalty for picking up their sixth, seventh, or eighth foul. Or whatever it's going to be.
0: Nicely done. The super bonus. Yeah. At Stinkin' Genius One, where you find Arnie. Find me over at Swollen Dome. He's going to have to address what's going on. Carl Anthony Towns, after two great games, the disappearing act, game three. Does Arnie have an answer? I might. We'll do it next. 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Also, Father's Day is coming, man. That, a nice six-pack, a mug. Maybe you do the cooking.
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0: All of those things. 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

0: Welcome back in. The beautiful saxophone. Colin Hay, the Men at Work.
1: Men at Work, that's right, baby. I used to love this
0: Colin group. Hay, part of Ringo Starr and the All-Star Band, coming soon to a town near you. There you go. You can hear a couple of these songs live and in living color, as well as watching an 85-year-old Sprite dance around us.
1: You still have the cassette tape of this one.
0: Did you?
1: Oh, yeah, played it all the time.
0: You still have it?
1: No.
0: Because physical media is on the comeback, baby.
1: Sure.
0: Why not?
1: I don't know how.
0: Maybe your dog would eat it.
1: Yeah, I don't even know how I would play it.
0: Sure, I mean, there's tape
1: players. I don't have a tape player anymore.
0: You know, you could buy one of them. Plenty of antique.
1: You know, kids don't know when we used to get our cars, we used to get them without stereos, and then we'd go to the local stereo shop and just really pimp out our car stereo and woofers and all kinds of stuff. Oh, it was great.
0: All right, I'm going to ask the. I'm going to poll the electorate here. We've got Ian and Mary and Steve DeSager. When Arnie Spanner uses some phraseology like pimp this out, how does that make you respond viscerally?
2: Uncomfortable. That makes me feel
0: all three of you at the same time.
1: What?
0: There was no hesitation.
2: Yeah, we all just said the word uncomfortable all together.
1: Really?
3: I just thought about pimp my ride, not going to lie.
0: See, there you go. All right. Very specific term and part of our cultural history in terms of television, and what a great show that was, right?
3: Shout out Exhibit.
0: All those things, Exhibit gave us a glimpse into what was really possible.
1: Mike, you didn't remember doing that to your car, get like a Blaupunkt or something?
0: We did have to get, I lived on the south side of Chicago. We did get one of those removable tape pieces that you would take out of your interior and lock in your trunk if you went
1: exactly.
0: to the movies.
1: That was when that was for the rich people, yeah.
0: Again, with the rich people. I don't even know what to do with them anymore. Thank you for that crowd participation. Doing crowd work, and I knew it would respond brilliantly. I didn't even count to three, like all three of them at the same time.
1: I don't know why that made everybody uncomfortable.
2: Uncomfortable.
0: No hesitation. Not even a different word. We didn't have to go thesaurus on this.
1: What did you drive
4: back
1: in the day?
4: Arnie can unify the country.
0: How about that? Maybe you should run for office.
2: That's a good point.
1: I am thinking about it. Don't
0: either uniting them against weird picks or takes. And then stories like that
4: take you to it. Well, apparently your weird picks or takes don't matter because your record is not what you run on anymore. It's certainly, it's just the fame. Anybody can say they're thinking about running. Arnie could certainly join that crew.
1: Oh, yeah. Absolutely.
2: Uniting Democrats and Republicans alike.
0: The Arnie Party.
1: What did you drive back in the day, Mike? What was your wheels?
0: We shared an Escort.
1: Oh, gosh. So you didn't have anything.
0: As I said, we were not rich. My dad was a Chicago policeman.
1: You ready for this?
0: Hustled extra gigs, and my mom was a homemaker who then ran the salad room for a VFW.
4: Ask him where he lived in L.A.
0: Where did you live in L.A., Arnie?
1: The slums.
4: Sure.
1: Yeah.
4: Be true.
1: I lived in Brentwood, but we came from the Bronx.
3: Brentwood.
1: Before we went to Brentwood.
0: Oh, no. See, now we open up all sorts of jokes related to this NBA Finals.
1: Geez.
0: What we think of.
4: Brentwood, the gated community where Alfred Hitchcock used to live.
0: Yeah.
4: Yeah.
3: The slums.
0: Not the only famous guy from Brentwood. At Stinkin' Genius 1, at Swollen Dome, where
4: you
0: find me.
4: Who might you be talking about?
0: Oh, and we're going to commemorate.
4: Somebody who visited Chicago, perhaps?
0: Yeah.
4: Particular day in summer?
0: Yeah. I remember an NBA Finals game where the actual game was relegated to
4: the
0: bottom
4: news,
0: right.
4: News helicopters were over Brentwood that night. Knicks, Rockets, 1994.
0: It's like you couldn't even pick out that it was Patrick Ewing and Hakeem Olajuwon beating each other.
4: No, that was just down in the corner of the screen.
0: Down in the corner of the screen.
4: This mere itty-bitty thing called the NBA Finals going on while the OJ chase had concluded.
0: June 17th, if I recall correctly.
4: They have made a documentary out of that because that was also the first day of the World Cup or first week of the World Cup, something around there where Germany played at Soldier Field.
0: See, there you go.
2: What was even the lead that day? I mean, it had to be the OJ chase, I guess.
1: Of course. Yeah, absolutely.
0: And in other
2: bad
0: news,
2: amount of sports happening at once.
0: NBA Finals. Hey, if you missed any of today's show, catch out the podcast. Ian and Mary get it together right after we get off the air. Search Jason Smith, Mike Harmon, Parenthetical, Arnie Spanier, wherever you get your podcast. Follow, rate it, give it 5 stars, provide the review. Tell us what's good, what's bad. Evangelize for us, will you? Again, search Jason Smith, Mike Harmon, wherever you get your podcast. You'll find today's full show and the best of version posted right after we get off the air. So as we've watched this series roll, something I alluded to a little bit earlier, like all of the, hey, it's done after two games. No, certainly we're talking tweaks. We're talking change and tactics and losing two games at home. Coming back, unprecedented. Obviously, all of these things, they are the facts in evidence. They are indisputable, as it were. But both those games were in the balance in the final minutes, Arnie. You know, as opposed to the Knicks running away and hiding virtually every game of the Eastern Conference
1: right,
0: playoffs.
1: But that doesn't make a difference. That doesn't make a difference because just because they were crushing everybody else, they still did take the first two games on the road. When you do that, series done, and they should have come out because of the nostalgia that there was no games in the finals in New York since 1999. The place should have been electric, a lot more boisterous than it was, at least I thought. I know the guys on the air were saying how crazy it was there, but I really wanted it nuts, and I just don't think it had that.
0: Well, maybe
1: of
0: you needed to turn your volume up to 100, like you referenced a little bit earlier. Maybe this was you not spending your money wisely on subwoofers and things of such nature.
1: Yeah, exactly. No, I just, I really wish we can get the regular New York Knicks fans in the garden, but that's just not going to happen, and you just have to deal with it. It's just too bad that the prices have gone through the roof. It's just out of hand. Though it did come down before tip off. They were cut in half or even more than that.
0: Right,
1: Mike,
0: but,
1: to be
0: but
1: honest.
0: As I've tried to explain the secondary ticket market to you, you know, I would do the Rob Parker's this thing on, but I don't think tapping the microphone is really good for business. is the idea that you go into a marketplace, like say you want to sell your car. Right. You go into whatever marketplace you're going to use and you put up a price. Guess what? If there are other exemplars of said car in the marketplace of similar condition, you set a market price.
1: Mike, in 1999, I could have gotten to the NBA Finals for $60.
0: That's great. It's not 1999.
1: No, but that's.
0: No,
1: that's,
0: no. But this is. This
1: now it's $10,000.
0: So
1: crazy.
0: What?
1: Yeah.
0: That's life.
1: Well, that's life.
0: Go. Buy a car. Go buy a used car. Try to buy a piece of property.
1: If
0: anywhere.
1: I knew it was going to be that, I would have bought 4 Mustang convertibles back in the day.
0: Well, but you didn't.
1: For $8,000
0: right,
1: a piece.
0: But the point is, the marketplace changes. The sentimentality of a city and, you know, as you say, the tri-state area, that we're if we're going to do that, and we include all those people and the millions and the millions, and you add it up. Not to mention, it's the Knicks, a global brand. It is the NBA Finals are always a destination for certain sports fans that travel from abroad, right?
1: It was like $500,000 for 2 courtside seats. What are you, nuts?
0: That's just your opinion, man. I'm putting Lebowski at you now.
1: I mean, what are you, crazy?
0: It's what the market will bear.
1: I don't want what the market will bear. I feel like I'm trying to buy a house in Malibu for
0: right,
1: crying out loud.
0: But that's the thing. You've got 18,000 and change in terms of seats in the arena. You have a lot more people that want to go. We do this with the Super Bowl every year. We're doing it with the World Cup. There's a lot of people on this globe that want to go to a World Cup game. Now, based on certain political things afoot, we can't even get one of the most qualified referees into the country, which is a whole lot of
1: story that.
0: That's percolating in the background. But the point being, you've got a lot of folks that have just said, you know what, I'm not going to travel. So the market has changed. Under normal circumstances, normal travel, no skirmishes, dust-ups,
1: whatever. World
0: Cup
1: tickets aren't that bad to get here.
0: Didn't you? You were just telling me that $1,000 was unreasonable.
1: Well, I mean, for World Cup, we have a lot of people traveling. I think Brazil's out here. We have some interesting teams. That's why I think there's will be a lot of people that want to go ahead and see it. That's why it's
0: Arnie,
1: so high.
0: Arnie, it's a matter of zeros here. Okay? What we're talking about in the greater New York area alone, let alone the rest of this great country we call the United States of America, where they're what, 350-ish? depending on how much you believe surveys, give or take 5-10%.
1: That's it? It's only 350?
0: I don't know. What? Yeah. So let's round it up to 400. Okay, so there's 400 million. There's 18,000 seats for at most three games. You're not going to tell me that the market economy is going to inflate the secondary market for people that are dying to do this after 27 years? To think that you're going to be able to walk in, even if you do the rate of inflation from what a 1999 ticket was to now and do your rate of inflation. If you think that's the way the market works in these things, I got sad news for you. And the reality is you either go or you don't. Buy a TV or don't. But to then blame a team's lethargic effort on, well, the fans weren't loud enough. Cause I saw.
1: No, I'm not blaming those, it on
0: no,
1: that.
0: No, no, no. I'm saying this is a large, this is more than just you. I'm megaphoning what you said
1: right.
0: to a larger degree. The real fans, because you had a bunch of folks leaving the Garden going, the real fans would have been much louder and it would have been more difficult place to
1: That's
0: play.
1: That's true. That's true.
0: Okay, but the players still have to play. So what was wrong with the Knicks? They weren't inspired enough? They didn't cheer loud enough like it was Hulk Hogan in WrestleMania 1 at the Garden?
1: No, they came out flat. Is that what we're doing? They came out flat in the game and they came out flat in the second half and...
0: that's because of what? The energy in the crowd?
1: No, but that's just the reason you asked me what the energy was.
0: No, that's an excuse. There's a difference.
1: Excuse, huh? There'll be no excuse tomorrow, I promise you that, Mike. 100%.
0: All of a sudden, everything's just going to go back to what you think the rightful order of the
1: universe. We did win 15 games in a row. I don't know if you've been watching basketball.
0: No, and that's great.
1: First time?
0: You had done that.
1: First time watching?
0: No. You had won 15
1: right.
0: in a row.
1: Okay, well, we were eventually going to lose a game, Mike.
0: Yeah, that's not what I heard from all you Knicks fans. That's not what we heard in that spot that was played from Sunday night. I fear no man.
1: I think that was before the series. I said that.
0: All right, well, you know,
1: and
0: the,
1: I still
0: the
1: don't
0: tonight.
1: Feel that. I still fear no man, no team.
0: But again,
1: right now.
0: The point being, the way the first two games and look, wins, losses, right? Process doesn't matter. But the reality is, it's not like you guys went and blew them away.
1: What do you
0: in game
1: coach
0: two?
1: Of
0: you
1: Cleveland?
0: Gave up a 14. What?
2: That
0: what
2: was not the before the series, by the way. That was definitely after game two.
0: Thank you, Ian Roddy, who was your producer on Sunday night,
1: real
0: alongside
1: quick to throw
0: with
1: me
0: Mary.
1: Under the bus. Yeah.
0: Well,
1: I was going to say, what are you, the coach of Cleveland? Theoretically, we're winning this series.
0: No, but the point is, yes, those games were lost, but it's not like they went out and got embarrassed by a 30-point margin to where this has not been a contest. Because that was the narrative coming out of those two games. Ah, they're going to lay down and roll over and die.
1: It was on the road.
0: Did you not watch these two games?
1: It was on the road. That is pretty impressive.
0: I'm not saying it's not. Wins are wins, but... Let's actually go back and study what we watched in those games. They were a long grind to those 48 minutes.
1: We watched a team who was underdog go into the road and beat and win two games against the team that should have won. That's what we saw.
0: At Stinkin' Genius 1.
1: Yeah.
0: Where you find him in the Twitterverse.
1: You're going to hate life when the Knicks win it all. I know that.
0: I might hate life right now. Find me over at Swollen Dome. Now let's send it to a guy who loves his life and everything he does here.
1: I'll make
0: Fox
1: him miserable on Sundays.
0: It's Steve DeSager.
4: I adore my life, except for those 3 hours on Sunday night. No,
1: and
4: just
1: Saturday, kidding. I'm going to work this Saturday,
4: Oh, you
1: too.
4: Are filling in this weekend as well.
1: Make
4: yeah,
1: you miserable Saturday.
4: Yeah, what's going on Saturday? Do we have any basketball or anything? Oh! We got a Saturday Knicks game in
1: That's
4: San Antonio,
1: right.
4: Game 5. Something
1: That's
4: going
1: right.
4: on. As far as high prices, by the way, I believe the face value for the World Cup tickets in L.A. was like $180 upstairs, something like that. Mm-hmm. But that was only if you won the lottery to be able to purchase. Most people did not. So current price, at least $1,000 for each of the two U.S. games.
1: Wow.
4: That's Ticketmaster. That's not like Joe on the corner saying in a whisper, hey, come here, I got two seats for you. This is almost... And then FIFA has its official channels for resale where they already made money off the original sale and they're taking another 10 to 15% off the markup on the resale on the same site.
0: Double dip, baby.
1: There you go.
4: And even the Switzerland game, a week after the U.S. opener, same stadium. It's about $500 to see him play Bosnia. The World Cup prices are just astounding.
1: We got Brazil out here.
4: Because that's not 1 week. That's a full month. And I'm going to go Arnie for a second. Do you know it was $40 at the Rose Bowl to see a first-round World Cup game back in the 90s? Just for the record.
1: Oh, wow.
4: Stanley Cup Final Game 4 was tonight in Vegas, and Carolina led 2-0 in the first 3.5 minutes. Eventually, 5-3 Hurricanes the final to tie that series 2 games apiece. Incredible video from Raleigh where the game was not tonight, and yet it was full. Everyone wearing red and cheering for the Hurricanes, watching the game on a big screen. Sold out at their hockey arena as the game went on in Vegas. NBA Finals Game 4 is Wednesday. In the WNBA, victories for Golden State and Atlanta. Minnesota won its 8th in a row. Cleveland Browns Pro Bowl guard Joel Bitonio retired after 12 seasons. The Browns say they're not likely to name a starting quarterback this week after minicamp ends, Deshaun Watson or Shedeur Sanders. The Bengals restructured the contract of quarterback Joe Burrow, freeing up cap space. And Ravens defensive end Calais Campbell says this season will likely be his last, his 19th in the NFL. The former Arizona Cardinal turns 40 in September. Speaking of in their 40s, Serena Williams won her first-round doubles match in London after 4 years off. Her next match is Thursday there. Next week, she'll play in Berlin. U.S. women's soccer won its second exhibition in Brazil, 1-0 on an own goal. The Americans had lost there on Saturday, 2-1. Tonight, there were 8 red cards against Brazil, including against the coaching staff, including 2 that got kicked out after the final whistle. Attendance was 55,000. The U.S. men opened their World Cup schedule in L.A. this Friday night on Fox TV against Paraguay, and then the Americans play in Seattle the next week versus Australia. Well, we can update the ball game that's going on in Vegas. The A's are playing there at their AAA stadium all week. The A's have actually won 7-5. Is that a normal score? This can't be. Is this? Yes, actually 7-5 was the final against the Milwaukee Brewers. The A's did hit 5 home runs in the first 6 innings, and there was no scoring for either side after that. The Angels were 10-1 winners against the Houston Astros, and Reds at Padres is tied 2-2 bottom of the 9th. Reds trying to end a 5-game losing streak. And the Nationals lead bottom of the 8th at San Francisco 5-2. Wins for Colorado and Kansas City at home. And for the White Sox, who won on a 10th inning homer 6-5 over Atlanta. Back to you.
0: Put it on the board. Yes. Thanks, Steve. At Steve DeSager at the news desk. We've got Mary and Ian monitoring us to make sure we don't go too completely off the rails. Although, whenever my guy sits in for Jason Smith, I have to work a little harder at that as well. Get that lean in like I'm working in the low post against Cat.
1: Oh, man.
0: He's Arnie Spanier at Stinkin' Genius One. Find me over at Swollen Dome. Coming up next, we turn our attention to the National Football League. Want to talk some football, Arnie?
1: Let's do it.
0: Let's go to the NFC North, where a wide receiver has high praise for his new quarterback. Is it a new world order? In the North. We'll talk about it next year on Fox.
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6: When I was in Iraq, our convoy was hit. 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

0: Get your dance on, Arnie.
1: Let's go.
0: Arnie Spanier in for Jason Smith. I'm Mike Harmon, the Jason Smith Show with me, Mike Harmon, here every night, 7 to 11 Pacific. You hear Arnie on the weekend. He's going to be on Saturday night. Hear him live and die with each call, non-call, missed shot, and the chaos that ensues. I had the Spurs in six, so we'll see.
1: Of course you did.
0: What?
1: Spurs in six.
0: And if I'm wrong, I'm wrong. I own it. Because guess what? We make a lot of picks. That's okay. I would just join your long trash heap of missed picks and opportunities.
1: Wow. From now on, if you get your picks wrong, you should be fired. That's the rules.
0: You had a good run. As would I have. Hey, yeah, yeah. I'm not picking on you. I'm saying all of us. We say open mouth, say things. And ultimately, they've got to go and do that pesky thing. What is it? Oh, yeah, playing the games. But one of the highlights of the NFL, now we're into the mini camps and all of that. You heard in Steve's update, the Cleveland Browns battle for quarterback will continue. But also in Minnesota, they've gotten a little bit of an interesting addition with Kyler Murray coming in. And you already had J.J. McCarthy, who's spoken boldly and proudly about his acumen and expectations for the year. But Justin Jefferson backing Kyler Murray. He understands the game, talking about some early rapport that they're building. Now, Kyler Murray's a guy, look, I'm a fire plug of a man. So anytime there's a little bit of an underside, this is why I like your point guard. I'm a big Jalen Brunson fan.
1: Right.
0: I'm built very similarly. Big trunk. But the idea being that for Kyler Murray, we've had a lot of fast starts to season, hasn't been able to finish. I also put the logo on the side of the helmet in play here as he has been a member of the Arizona Cardinals. Does changing to a new coach, new environs, and new supporting cast get you excited about the prospects for the Vikings and Kyler Murray in new uni?
1: You know what's so funny about that? They always say sometimes the grass isn't always greener. In this case, it is going to be greener. You know what I mean? In this case, it was probably a good move. He has worn out his welcome in Arizona. He never lived up to expectations there, let's be honest. You could tell you didn't live up to expectations when the fan base said, it's okay, we can let you go. It's really not that big of a deal. And that's exactly what happened. It's time to say goodbye. He's very talented, and I expected a lot more from him, but it just never materialized. So, I think going over to Minnesota and Justin Jefferson, obviously having a big-time receiver, I think that's going to help him tremendously. And I think he's just going to absolutely love it there, to be honest with you.
0: Good core. Opportunity there to splash, whether it translates to wins, I don't know. It's always that curiosity when things come easy, right? I always warned my daughters there would come a day that there would be a class that would suddenly drive you nuts and see see how you respond, right? The teacher that suddenly challenges you. Don't always take the easy path.
1: Right.
0: But for Kyler Murray, everything always came easy. Wait, I'm a top pick here. I'm the number one pick over there. I win a Heisman. So having to change.
1: Was it his fault or Arizona's fault?
0: I think it's going to be a little bit of both. I mean, he's a grown-ass man, so I can't excuse him categorically. But there's also the when things have always come easy, learning a new path and doubling down on your efforts and getting back to the whiteboard, a little bit difficult sometimes. Hey, tired of endless job board searches? 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
0: Lights out. That's what this is.
1: And here they are.
3: What's going on?
1: Live from the Fox Sports Radio studios, here's Mike Harmon. And sitting in for Jason Smith, it's Arnie Spanier.
3: Come on in. Final hour of the program. Get those fours up. Keep the heart beating. We got you. A couple more big stories across our sporting universe. And we're always checking on the heart rate of our guy, Arnie Spanier, who's in for Jason Smith tonight. Jason off under the weather a little bit. No, I don't believe it's Nick's flu. I don't believe so. He did
4: what
3: get a hurricane.
4: What exactly does he have?
3: I don't know.
4: You don't know?
3: I don't know.
4: Was he sitting next to you yesterday?
3: Yeah.
4: You're lucky you're not sick.
3: Maybe I am.
4: In the head.
3: Well, look, that's to be debated. And there's money in the will for that to go to science. But all of that to say, as we get ready for hour four of the program, at Stinkin' Genius One is where you find Arnie. Find me over at Swollen Dome. Having a blast with you.
4: I have questions for you people want to know. On Twitter, first of all, they
3: go ahead.
4: Was your escort a RS? First person, because they said they remember the days of having to take off the faceplate of my radio and putting house speakers in my car, thinking I was cool doing the whole subwoofer thing and stuff like that. Also, Mike, was your escort a RS?
3: That is a fine question. It had no turbo, I can tell you that. So I'm going to guess no.
4: Escorts were popular back then, if I remember correctly.
3: No, that's it. They were nice because you could get parts pretty cheaply.
4: Yeah. I
3: back when you could really work on cars because it wasn't all, you didn't need all the computer equipment to do so.
4: I had a cool car. I had a Fiat Spider.
3: A Fiat
4: Spider. You know the convertible, the little Fiat.
3: Look at you.
4: Oh
3: look
4: yeah.
3: Look at rich guy.
4: Rich guy. It was only, if I remember correctly, I think it was only like $5,000, $6,000. That was a lot of money back then, though, you know?
3: But that's the thing, right? We can do that math, and yeah, the memories that you made in that car, the tales you could tell. Again, we keep waiting for the memoir.
4: I remember my best friend, Stuart Hoffman, got his brand new Mustang for $5,500 when we were 16 years old.
3: When he joined the fraternity, what was his name?
4: he wasn't in our fraternity.
3: No.
4: He was in high school. One more. John says, hey, Packer fan here. These truths are true. The Bears are the tough kid down the street you can scrap with. The Lions are the kid's brother who keeps getting beat up because he still goes back in. The Vikings are the snowflakes who's told that he's best because he's recycled the most cans. So there you go. That's from John out there.
3: I want to know how we got to the recycling of cans. But I
4: don't know.
3: But I don't know. Can he do that with the other divisions? Because that was fun.
4: Know.
3: Hey, go back to the well. You got an hour to run some more through. At Stinkin' Genius One, at Swollen Dome. Again, we started the show also.
4: Yeah.
3: If you guys want to chime in on this, wherever, however you are. The fandom, right? Your favorite sports team. I mean, I'm staring at Ian. He's got a Jets sweatshirt on, so I don't even need to ask him.
4: No, if you're a Jets fan / Knicks fan / Mets fan, you've had it pretty tough, right? You've had a long haul of it, haven't you?
3: Are you holding a picture of Jason Smith up while you're saying that? Like it's you're doing Hamlet and you're holding the skull? Like what are you doing?
4: I can't believe he is going to be there tomorrow?
3: I'm assuming he'll be back tomorrow.
4: I mean,
3: but
4: tomorrow's game four. You guys are going to be on the air right after the game.
3: We'll be on during the game. Are you kidding?
4: Right.
3: We break it down and wrap it up as we're going, man. There's a lot. We keep a bunch of sheets of paper between us and there's little notes. Did you see that on
4: that? I would just say, Mike, talk for a good 2 minutes while I'm watching the end of the game. You know what I mean?
3: But the point is it's all the living and dying with it though, Arnie. Like it's theater, right? Because people know our fandom, and that's one of the beautiful things Jason and I do in the show as long as we have.
4: Do you and Arnie the play by play? Do you say, hey, Brunson with the shot?
3: No, every once in a while he does, and then I tase him. If he gets too close to that, it does not end well for him.
4: Blake does that all the time when we fill in during the Super Bowl.
3: Well, what are you doing?
4: Yeah, he's like,
2: now you're throwing Plank under the bus.

0: I mean, what are you doing?
1: I throw everybody under the bus.
0: It seems that way. I mean, yeah, I gotta
1: Jason
0: look out.
1: Jason Smith, you. Look, I was throwing you under the bus a couple of weeks ago. I forget what for.
0: You were?
1: Yeah, I forget what it was for. I do it on such a regular basis, I forget.
0: No, but that's the thing, right? That's part of your personality. That's who you are. But you and Plank working together.
1: Oh, I think I was giving you crap because you came all the way out here and you were 2.3 miles away and didn't come see me.
0: That was not 2.3 miles
1: away. Oh, 2.6 miles away.
0: Oh, okay.
1: Yeah.
0: Yeah, I'll be back. I can promise you. We're already planning trips.
1: Oh, good.
0: So you'll come see me, unless
1: Absolutely.
0: You won't. But it's the idea of you've got your fandom that defines you. You and Arnie, or you and Plank, right? That's what you guys do.
1: Right.
0: It's part of, you know, the badge of honor. And for all of us here at Fox Sports Radio, for all of us in these jobs, right? That's part of what gets us in. So when folks start dismissing, I'm not a fan, you know, I don't root. It's like, yeah, you do. Whether it's a player, a coach, just a way a guy or a woman, depending on the sport you're covering in the moment, they operate. You're a fan, right? You may not be, you know, the bleed for the logo and your history or whatever, but we're all fans of something. That's what gets us into the game.
1: Right,
0: that's what keeps us here and keeps us passionate about it. And then it's a matter of going through.
1: There's one thing about being disappointed because your team loses, Mike.
0: Yeah.
1: It's another to be really disappointed because your team lost when they were supposed to win, like being up 2-0. That's like the Patriots, Falcons being up 28-3 against the Patriots and losing the Super Bowl.
0: You're equating game three to Patriots Falcons.
1: I'm saying
0: you're talking full series.
1: Yeah. If the Knicks lose the series, San Antonio, that will be worse than what the Atlanta Falcons did.
0: Yeah, I could see how you go down that path, and that's to each individual, right?
1: Or the Yankees blowing that 3-0 lead against the Red Sox.
0: That one's still going to be the worst.
1: I don't know about that.
0: The Knicks and Spurs, you know, if we're going to do the rivalry, what do you got? The in-season tournament in 1999. So it Yankees Red Sox, a little more gravitas to that one in the grander sports scale, at least to my mind's eye. But when we look at that fandom, right? That's the thing that defines us. Like, folks in here might groan. It's like, how are you going to do that, you know, with Jason or whatever? I'm like, yes. Are there days that are a bit much? And he would say the same thing about me if we're watching a Bears game and they're winning on a Monday or Thursday. Not that that's happened a ton, but let's just call it where we stand here in the year of the Iceman and everything else. That you have those moments where it's like, okay, but outside of people that work here, if you know that about us, that means you keep coming back. And you may be annoyed as hell about it, but you're coming back either to hope we lose in that moment or to see how we respond when you actually break through.
1: I think
0: which
1: most
0: again
1: people,
0: is rare.
1: Yeah, root against my teams. I really feel that way, you know.
0: Well, but you also put yourself up as a Bond-like supervillain at times. Instead of stroking a cat, you've got Wilson, your $38,000 dog.
1: Oh, I said this earlier. I don't know if you laughed at it or maybe Jason Martin when I said the Knicks are now America's team.
0: Yeah, because we're the same guy.
1: Well, but more and more people. Yeah, exactly. More and more people are bringing that up now that the Knicks are America's team.
0: No, we might have said that a couple of months ago. But, you know, hey, check the tape. Go check the timestamps. But I think there's that divide. And Jason and I had talked about this a few weeks ago. Jason Smith, not Jason Martin. I don't know the man. I think I worked with him once. Saturday nights and Saturday night, you'll be with him and Steve DeSager.
1: Yep.
0: And you'll have a merry old time during that game. But the idea of this Knicks squad, if you're just a basketball fan, there's not an unlikable, dislikable, disagreeable guy in the bunch.
1: No.
0: The only guy that had history is Cat because he was drafted where he was. Some of the reputational stuff. You saw some playoff things, some questions of defense. He was the guy that was going to get run out on the rails if they'd lost to the Hawks.
1: Right.
0: Right? It was him.
1: They
0: and
1: almost
0: Mike
1: traded him before the start of the playoffs.
0: Well, but that's it. You go back to January, right? Yeah, you go back to January where they had that skid ahead of the trade deadline. So that was in the offing potentially too. And I think plenty of New Yorkers at that point are conveniently forgetting it. They've taken the neuralizer from Men in Black and applied it to themselves with to disavow any knowledge of, I've always loved him. What are you talking about? But I'm old enough to remember, what, 47 days ago when they had that second loss to the Hawks, and all of a sudden it's like,
1: I was
0: all right,
1: sweating
0: all
1: it out then. Yeah, I was scared right
0: But
1: at
0: we
1: that
0: did
1: point.
0: The bit, right? Smith was like, well, he would have to go, and this is how you go get Giannis, and this is what you do. And then they go on what was an absolute tear. They close out the season well. Jalen Brunson becomes a Superman for the undersized and dismissed superstar, becomes the next in the Tom Brady. Hey, he took less money, so XYZ. The video that'll always, you know, endeared him to me was when he found out Josh Hart was coming to the Knicks.
1: Right, I remember that video out there.
0: Right, he's
1: and
0: at
1: also,
0: the airport.
1: You know what makes the Knicks more likable, believe it or not, and maybe you disagree with this, I think Wemby has become more unlikable. That guy takes more cheap shots than I'm used to seeing in the regular season. Maybe because he played less minutes and what he did to Brunson. I also saw him, you know, the series before he was giving some instructions and guys were coming in and being goons. He was stepping on people's, you know, toes. It was getting very physical. He's not very likable right now.
0: No, there is certainly that part of the thing that we talk about a lot in sports. And Wemby, I think, is starting to have that moment. We love you until we don't. And his gestation period.
1: Am I wrong, though? Is he more physical or more of a dirty player, I guess, or what?
0: Well, but that's the question, right? Yeah. Where's that line?
1: When right? did that start? Was that in the regular season? Because I didn't see it.
0: Well, go back to what Minnesota was able to do to Nikola Jokic. Remember during that playoff series when they were bodying him up, maybe a little late after the whistle, continuing the contact? By the end of that series, he'd lost his mind. And you'd never seen that. And Wembanyama, no. A lot the same way, was, all right, I take it, right? He went full Roadhouse. It's nice, and you be nice, and you stay nice until it's time to not be nice. And I think Wemby at some point decided last series that wasn't going to happen. Because the other part, and it's difficult, I mean, being, again, a fire plug of a man where I'm taller than nobody except the occasional dog I run into in the neighborhood. I don't know what it feels to be that tall and having a guy, say, like Jalen Brunson, who likes to body up in the low post, or to have someone with the mass of Mitchell Robinson or Karl Anthony Towns try to be an agitator. Josh Hart, name your guy. Name your series, whatever the case may be. But the whole idea is we're going to be physical and beat the hell out of you for as many minutes as you're on the court. At some point, right, you get hit just in the wrong angle,
1: right,
0: the wrong
1: right.
0: time, to where it's the human emotion, right? Like, you might have no issue, say there's something, you and Beth, 100,000 times, you don't care. It's like, whatever, live to see another day. But all of a sudden, that 100,000th and first, like, damn it, I've been telling you this, and you lose your mind, right? We all do it in different circumstances, with our kids, with our friends, with our colleagues, whatever. It's the same thing. And I think Wemby has finally kind of hit that point where he's like, all right, I'm not going to get every call, and I'm not going to get beaten on like this.
1: And he's giving it back a little bit. You know what also they have to do is to make it easier for Jalen Brunson. Jalen Brunson can't be bringing the ball up because they press him. They hit him. They hit him all the way up. They got to give it to somebody else. Obviously, Josh Hart brings it up a little bit. Maybe Mikal Bridges brings it up a little bit. But somebody's got to help him out. You can't bring it up and then set up the offense and have him do that also. He needs some help in that situation.
0: But again, it gets to that fighting through physical guard play to where you're getting pressed for the full 94. A lot of energy.
1: That was a bad foul by him, and I'll even admit it. That was an offensive foul that he committed. I forget who he just pushed or shoved. I'm like, what are you doing, dude? What are you doing? That's such an offensive foul. You can't even argue it.
0: But that's the thing, right? Yeah. The frustration certainly mount. It's been a long season. Guys are tired.
1: No, we're not tired. We've had like 25 days rest. We were Jalen Brunson in the first three series. If you look it up, he rarely played in the fourth quarter.
0: Arnie, I understand that.
1: Yeah.
0: But here it's not like a video game where I've now got that stored energy. Right? I don't have a full power bar here. That's not the way this works. He's still the guy I had to play many a weary minute during the regular season to battle on. All right. We're going to talk college football. And we'll do that as we continue. The Sorsby deal keeps getting weirder. I know you've got some thoughts. I've got some thoughts. Today we got a new date, a new lawsuit, and all sorts of chaos across college football. So we'll do that next at Stick and Genius One, where you find Arnie. Find me over at Swollen Dome. This is the Jason Smith Show with me, Mike Harmon, of Fox Sports Radio.
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0: 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No Jason tonight. It is Arnie Spanier in his stead. College football in a moment. 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You'll find today's full show and a best of version posted right after we get off the air. We've got Ian and Mary making us sound so great. Steve DeSager, we'll hear from him one more time to wrap up a busy day in the sporting universe over at the news desk in a minute. But I'd be remiss, Arnie, if we didn't take a quick turn into this college football stuff, because it takes all of the best of us, right?
1: Oh, yeah.
0: College football, one of our loves, right? You love your Arizona Wildcats. I love my Northwestern Wildcats. I love my Santa Clara Broncos. I will love the Boise State squad and the Vassar soccer squads and all of their squads. As my kids get into their athletics pursuit, the younger one, soccer, the older one going for nursing school, but lives right by the football stadium. But all of that to say, like, that's part of what we embrace, right? And the ownership of that, the tuition, the blood, sweat, and tears to come walk out with those degrees. Congratulations to everybody celebrating those milestones, whether it's yours, your family members, your friends down the street, whatever. I mean, take a moment, savor it, and celebrate it, right? This goes by really fast. But all of that to say, this Sorsby deal continues to just get weirder. Lawsuit after lawsuit, you just keep taking it down the road, and you'll find a judge who will stamp it, particularly in the state in which he wants to play. And that's part of the curiosity of where we get to this and why there's so much hand-wringing. I joked last night with Jason Smith, hey, at some point, maybe they'll just rule all he can do is play in Texas.
1: Yeah,
0: and he won't be able to play outside the state of Texas, right?
1: I was shocked.
0: States' rights and all of these things. For those unaware, you may have missed this one. Brendan Sorsby, big-time college football player, has been given an eligibility for Texas Tech. He'll miss the first two games. That was part of what was put out saying, hey, this is fair.
1: Right.
0: Gambling, and decide whether you believe the dollar amounts or not. But betting on pretty much everything under the sun, including the unders, went a student at Indiana to their starting quarterback. Under on passing yards. Yeah, that's not betting on them to lose.
1: No, it isn't.
0: And not at all. But all of that to say, they've got this injunction against the NCAA. There's now a trial date that'll take place February 8th.
1: After the season.
0: In the 99th District Court in Lubbock County, Texas. And that's the thing that's got everybody up in arms.
1: Right,
0: it
1: right.
0: It gets pushed right past the season. Look, there's a lot of NIL money on the deal, and there's the sympathy discussion of a guy trying to atone for mistakes, right? Get help for what you need. But you still have to pay a penalty for what's occurred.
1: And two games is not enough penalty. By the way, that's not a mistake. Don't call it a mistake, and then don't call it an illness, like it's a gambling illness. This guy knew exactly what he was doing. He had put the account under a different name. He had bet thousands and thousands of different bets. And you're right, he didn't bet on his team to lose, but he did bet on the unders. He bet on everything under the sun. You know, if you would have told me maybe it was just a couple of bets and it wasn't on his sport, that's one thing. This guy, red flag on just about everything. And everything you're supposed to know, he broke the rules, huh? Blatantly just didn't care. It didn't cross his mind that if he got caught, it would be the end of his career. I'm shocked that he's only going to have a 2-game suspension. Now, I do have to say this. All the other schools that you hear that are going to try to boycott Texas Tech, like a Georgia and stuff like that, you know, Georgia needs to look in their own house and some of the problems they've had. There are people that are going to back, DUIs and drunken driving and assaults and stuff like that, and yet they don't boycott those programs. So I don't think boycotting Texas Tech is the answer here, but I certainly understand why people are mad that this guy's been given another chance.
0: Well, that's the thing, right? It's that that new frontier. And we've talked about NIL. We've talked about the transfer portals and the fact that you can, what I always laugh, right? I always break it down to the fun and exciting world of trading cards, Arnie, is that you've got guys and now they can make money off their image and make money off of autographs and whatever. They have collegiate trading cards that come out. Some of these guys have been pictured with three different schools in the last 3 years.
1: Of course.
0: And so, you know, we've watched all of this and people may get a little bit mad, but then they realize, hey, it benefits my school, my conference, whatever, betting interests, as it were, because, hey, my quarterback just got a shiny new number one wide receiver. From, you know, that team.
1: It's
0: over
1: like
0: there.
1: Insider trading is what it is.
0: You know
1: is.
0: What I mean? It's like, so you have a bunch of those things, that transpire and we kick it down the road. You bring up some of the issues that we've watched for years when we talk about domestic assaults. We talk about accusations of myriad, different criminal activities. We talk about road rage, speeding tickets, reckless driving, all of these things that come through. Deaths, right? Automobile accidents that result in deaths, and players have been eligible and reinstated and served minimal penalties all these years. But gambling seems to be the one that everybody suddenly wants to get on their soapbox about, from the coaches who have made hundreds of millions of dollars. And I say that because between real estate and interest on money, if you coached long enough and put away dime one, you've done really, really well. For those winning his guys. Hi, Nick Saban. And many others. And now you're saying that the system is wrong, corrupt, etc.
1: I mean, like Cignetti, who all of a sudden, you won a championship, but now all of a sudden the process isn't right and these guys are making too much money.
0: No, that's it, right? And not only did you just capitalize on the team you were able to build and construct, Mendoza, being the head of that snake, that, yes, it's gone too far. But in this particular case, because gambling is still the boogeyman for everybody. And this one, this is egregious, right? Like, we read all the listing of bets they could prove, and you had sports and activities. I'm like, you could bet on that? I mean, I know you can bet on virtually everything, right? All it takes is two people, and some sort of currency.
1: Right.
0: Whether it's goods, services, or legal tender. But it's just the idea of, wow, that's how depraved it was and how deep he got into this.
1: Well, he'd crossed the line. There's no doubt
0: right.
1: about it.
0: Right. So to say that should just be erased and now everything's good, right? Because immediately he's standing to make, what, $4 to $5 million on NIL at a minimum for this year?
1: Right.
0: And I'm not looking to keep anybody from getting paid and whatever. That's when, sorry, you're not allowed to play by these rules. You broke these rules, you're done. So either supplemental draft, find your next team, go play in the CFL, or like the rest of us or in our NFL. Worlds, go get a job.
1: Right, exactly. Are you shocked that they came up with this injunction or whatever you want to call it, that they're going to let him play for another year?
0: No, I thought if you shopped it long enough, you'd find a judge somewhere.
1: I didn't think they would. They had turned down, what, two or three times by this point.
0: No, I joked about it a little bit yesterday. For those that didn't hear it, I bring it back. I apologize to Steve DeSager in advance. But up and down the hallway, the highways here, the 405, you remember them, Arnie.
1: Of course.
0: You've got the corridor where it's pretty much nothing but for lack of a better term, I am sorry for those legal minds among you, the pejorative ambulance chasing, injury accident attorneys, as it were. No disrespect. I mean, I'm just trying to bring it into the colloquialisms, but it's the idea of we've got that. We've got a couple of Chargers season ticket ads, right? Jim Harbaugh staring at you, or a picture of Justin Herbert with the teams that are coming to play here in Los Angeles this year. But otherwise, I think if you had a case, maybe I was like, I was in a little bit of a fender bender. You might have the first guy tell you, nah, there's really nothing there. Second guy, it's not worth our time. By the 15th person, I guarantee you one of them's going, there's enough damage to that car. Your foot hurts a little bit when you go to press the gas, right?
1: You'll find somebody is what
0: right?
1: you're saying.
0: Or you go to enough doctors, right? They're saying, hey, you got an issue. It's like, you're going to find someone to say you do or you don't, right? We see it in sports all the time. It's like, was the guy hurt? How many guys did he see before?
1: Yeah, but it's a little bit different because it's such a blatant situation, and finding, you know, you're finding really only one guy that's going to vote that way. Not too many judges are going to overturn
0: this. No, but
1: that's
0: it. But it's like anything, Arnie. All it takes is one.
1: Right. I understand.
0: Right. It's that 4 out of 5 dentists, that always were telling you what you should use. 4 or 5 recommend. What'd that 5th guy want? Yeah. I don't know. That man or woman, we never found out what they were trying to recommend to you. But it's just that. It's the, you find someone sympathetic to the team, the conference, the state, the, in this case, I don't want to ruin this boy's life. I think there's some of that throughout the judicial, yeah. Right, but throughout the judicial system, right? The home for wayward boys. We've seen it in the NFL forever. Right, guys that would get in trouble off the field. It's like, well, he's going to be a Raider or a Cowboy. Right? I mean, how many times did you do those lines on your radio shows?
1: Right, no, I understand. Right,
0: right. Yeah. So it's kind of the same thing. It's like Father Flannery's. There's no bad boys kind of thing. That now I'm really showing my age going into TV and film history. There, everybody can go look that up. But it's just that idea of if you kept shopping, you'd find someone that would agree. Now, does it hold up when it goes to the next level of scrutiny? It doesn't matter because the season will be over.
1: Is he going to hold up? Because think how many people in the stands are going to be saying stuff to him and holding up signs.
0: No, but that's it, right? Yeah, yeah. It's a lot of months. Is he going to be a straight arrow? Maybe. Maybe not. If he truly has a problem, how are you helping him with said problem while putting
1: him
0: back
1: on? Is that my job to help him?
0: I think if he's coming back to your educational institution, yes.
1: Right. Yeah, well, that you do.
0: And that's part of his whole reason of why he should be reinstated, right?
1: Is you would think that he already got that under control before he comes back to your program.
0: In theory.
1: Not in theory, indefinite, yeah.
0: Well, but, I mean, look, you can, what you see and what you don't. As you said, he was going through and creating accounts that...
1: Rewarded
0: he was
1: his
0: doing
1: name.
0: His best yeah. to hide everything he could, right?
1: Well, that shows you he knows the difference between right and wrong.
0: As do most 5-year-olds.
1: I have to say it that way, Mike, because he's the one that's saying it was an illness, and
0: there's a preponderance of evidence that proves you didn't just act irrationally once,
1: right,
0: or twice.
1: It was over and over, which shows that it may have been an illness, and we're just not being sympathetic to it.
0: Yeah, and look, if he truly does have an issue, I hope he finds the help he needs. The rules of the NCAA, as even if we're in the last vestiges of this, a once hallowed institution and like the falling of Pompeii and whatever. I mean, great empires fall. But this was one place where I think most rational people agreed. And in our sporting universe, Arnie, how often does that happen?
1: You know, just on the other hand, because people say, well, he's still going to gamble. Well, you know, maybe he will still gamble. But my thing is this. You know, people have called me fat and I should go on a diet, but they don't tell me I'm not allowed to ever eat again, right? I still get to eat, Mike. I still get to go to the market. You don't like that analogy?
0: I'm trying to figure out how to make that relate. I mean, as a guy who's...
1: He's still going to gamble. I don't think he's ever going to stop gambling 100% after what he's been through.
0: No, but that's it. Maybe he does, maybe he doesn't. But his next act... shouldn't be to go play college football again, and that's my sentiment on it. Is
1: why not? You're going to make $5 million doing it. You know,
0: that's fine. Someone else will get that $5 million. Those human monies will go to another.
1: I want that $5 million.
0: Well, I mean, you could pay for another dog.
1: Yeah, yeah. No, he's saying that to himself. I want that $5 million.
0: Why would he not? That's the only guarantee.
1: Yeah, exactly.
0: Right? You might have the $100 million arm, but there's no guarantee that's going to translate to NFL success or big contracts, because it's not like you're walking in a supplemental draft and someone's handing you $100 million.
1: I wonder who's going to take a chance on him in the NFL, too.
0: 32 picks from, I think it's 15 teams represented in said supplemental draft. So we'll see. In the interim, he gets to play college football, so he's not going anywhere now.
1: That's for sure.
0: Yeah, at Stick of Genius One, where you find him, find me over at Swollen Dome. For the final time tonight, let's take a turn over to the news desk. Celebrate the man, the legend, the myth, our guy Steve DeSager.
2: And if you pocket that $5 million, you can either buy one dog like Arnie or one ticket to the Knicks this week. One just or wrong. The other. Not both. While we're talking football, Cleveland Browns Pro Bowl guard Joel Bitonio retired after 12 seasons. Patriots Pro Bowl defensive back Christian Gonzalez reported to mandatory minicamp, still wants a new deal. Rams tackle Alaric Jackson was arrested for domestic violence. Serena Williams won her first-round doubles match in London. She'll play again Thursday. U.S. women's soccer, a winner in Brazil, 1-0 tonight on an own goal. The Americans had lost the first exhibition down there on Saturday, 2-1. Tonight, 8 red cards against Brazil, including the coaches, including 2 after the final whistle. U.S. men wow. will open the World Cup schedule this Friday night in L.A. on Fox TV against Paraguay. Then the U.S. men play in Seattle the next week against Australia. Fox TV will, of course, have coverage of the World Cup, starting with Mexico's home game on Thursday afternoon. Stanley Cup final will have a Game 6 this weekend. Series is tied at 2 after Carolina's victory at Vegas tonight. 5-3. Canes led 2-0 in the first 3.5 minutes. It was 3-1 after 1, 3-3 after 2 periods. Eventually, with the empty netter, 5-3 the final. Jordan Staal a couple of goals. And the win to Carolina goalie Brandon Bussey. He started, even though Frederik Andersen not only didn't play, didn't dress for this game. And
1: who
2: Carolina
1: was the backup? Do we know who the backup was?
2: I had
1: was?
2: Never heard of the backup goalie tonight. The just-in-case third goalie was the guy that we've seen all playoffs.
1: The
2: just
1: guy who dressed, that's the first time an undrafted goalie's ever started a Stanley Cup game.
2: It's that his first playoff start was a Stanley yeah. Cup final yeah. game. That's the astounding
1: close
2: thing.
1: Close enough. Close
0: amazing.
1: Enough.
2: By the way, the first two games of this, what's been an incredible series. First two games on TV averaged about 4.7 million viewers, which for not hockey bad. Is about 90% higher than they got yeah. last year, which was on cable and which did not have two American teams. And then they got 5 million viewers for Game 3.
1: Nice.
2: So we're going to have Game 5 at Carolina Thursday. Game 6 will be Sunday in Vegas. Meanwhile, the NBA Finals, by the way, the opener drew nearly 17 million total viewers.
1: Wow.
2: And then Game 2 got 16.4 mil. That opening number was the largest audience for any finals telecast in the NBA since 2019.
1: Jeez.
2: In the WNBA, Angel Reese, now with Atlanta, had 17 points, 17 rebounds, 6 turnovers as well.
1: Yeah.
2: In a win at Chicago, 82-75. Her Atlanta Dream team is 8-3. Golden State took the late game over Phoenix. Minnesota won its 8th straight, beating Dallas. Dallas rookie Azi Fudd, 2 of 12 shooting. It was 100-76 for Minnesota. And it was a lot of baseball, including a late night at San Diego. An 11-inning Reds win over the Padres, 5-3. The Reds had lost 5 in a row. By the way, Manny Machado did have actually 2 hits in this game for
0: yay.
2: The Padres. The average is up to 171 now.
1: There you ooh. Go. I'm glad they're not paying him a lot of money, though.
2: No money. No big money at all. Angels and Washington each won. The A's won in Las Vegas, 7-5 over Milwaukee with 5 homers in the first 6 innings at that AAA park. Kansas City and Colorado with victories. The White Sox in 10 edged Atlanta 6-5 on a 2-run homer by Braden Montgomery in his Major League debut, and it came against Major League Baseball's best team so far this year. The Braves' Ronald Acuna left with hamstring tightness. Well, the Mets got shut out at home 7-0 by St. Louis. The Cardinals have won 5 straight. Ex-Dodger Dustin May, the winning pitcher. Freddie Peralta took the loss, giving up 6 runs in 6 innings. Toronto, with 2 runs bottom of the 9th, beat the Phillies and closer Yoan Duran 3-2. By the way, Dylan Cease, Blue Jays pitcher, just off the IL, had 11 strikeouts in 6 innings. Miami and Detroit with wins. Dodgers were in a 2-2 tie against Paul Skeens in Pittsburgh. He left after 6 innings. Dodgers scored 10 times in the 7th. 12-3 LA, the final. Andy Páez, a homer and 3 more RBIs. Andy Páez jeez. Leads the major leagues with 56 runs batted in.
1: Wow.
2: Dodger catcher Will Smith was out again with a stiff neck. May go on the IL. Yankees and Tampa Bay each won. Seattle homered in the 10th to win 6-5 at Baltimore. Back to you.
0: Steve, appreciate you. We'll
1: later,
0: see
1: Steve.
0: You again. You got plenty of Arnie this weekend.
1: You better be in early on Saturday.
2: As soon as you said plenty of Arnie this weekend, I felt like, yeah, just like the listeners want.
1: Yes, exactly.
0: Arnie Spanier in for Jason Smith. I'm Mike Harmon. As we wrap things up, we already had a play of the day. Well, we get one from me, my connection to FIFA and why I enjoy the tournament, perhaps on a different level. I'll take you back to one of my early jobs in this sporting universe. We'll do that next as we wrap things up here on Fox Sports Radio.
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24: Every World Cup, or the most negative people in the entire world. I'm neither. I'm always cautiously optimistic. I'm not sky is falling. I'm not sky is the limit. My take is sunny day, blue skies, there's some clouds over there, and about 30% chance to rain. So Saturday, 2 minutes in, we give up a really ugly goal to Germany. Germany, 7th best odds to win the World Cup. They're better than us. And it was a bad goal. 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And it was 2 minutes in, and we fell behind. And it was tentative goalkeeping. But here's the thing. For the rest of the game, we went toe-to-toe after the first 2 minutes.
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7: The Bears are setting themselves up to build a stadium in Hammond, Indiana because of, you know, whatever you want to say, whether it's the state of Indiana doing a better job putting forth, you know, funding for it and providing a clearer path to what that would look like, or the lack thereof from Illinois. That's politics, right? We don't have to get into that. We haven't heard anything from the NFL. Like, we haven't really heard much from them as far as whether or not they would approve this. And ultimately, I just can't imagine that the NFL itself, like Roger Goodell and other NFL owners, are looking at the Bears and being like, oh, yeah, yeah, we'll come to Hammond, Indiana. No big deal. We don't care if you build a stadium out there. I mean, if you guys... Do you guys know what Hammond, Indiana looks like?
2: Yeah.
7: 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It's like, what are we doing?
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0: Sports Radio, finishing up the show. Arnie Spann, you're in for Jason Smith. Hopefully Smith's on the mend and ready for game four tomorrow. Otherwise, I'll probably hear your voice again.
1: Wow.
0: I might
1: hear
0: it in my head anyway.
1: You'd have to be really
0: sick to miss
1: the game, yeah.
0: No,
1: by the way, I don't want to tell DeSager how to do his job, but when he was given the score, he missed one. Knicks 116. San Antonio 110. That's the final score for tomorrow.
0: What is he, Karnak?
1: No, but the buzz is like when you go out of your, you know, when you go out on the
0: I don't think field. On the news desk he's supposed to, quote, go out on a limb.
1: Yeah, he can do that.
0: Okay, very good. All right, so we're going to do a little play of the day, you know, because I'm sitting in, you know, I'm driving, as we fight about every time you come on. The White Sox had an 80s-themed broadcast. White Sox booth, Bob Costas was in there for a bit. But the feel-good moment comes because you've got another man named Montgomery. In his major league call-up, well, why not go out with a bang?
2: Montgomery hits a fly ball pretty well. Deep left, and it is gone! He's won it! No chance! An opposite way! Two-run homer!
0: Len Casper, White Sox radio on the call. My brothers were in attendance. I told them immediately to contact the White Sox.
1: You're going to shove this down our throats, man.
0: I need a hard ticket for my collection.
1: Unbelievable. You just love shoving White Sox down our throat.
0: And I'll continue to do so. And I haven't done it a time.
1: You're the second team in Chicago. I know you don't like to hear that.
0: No, I mean, look, it is what it is. People love the great tourist attraction. I like going to Wrigley Field. I don't like what they did to the neighborhood. You can find plenty of slideshows of what it used to be. Yeah, it was run down and kind of grimy.
1: $100 for parking.
0: Okay. You know what? You don't go to that place driving a car.
1: You better
0: If you
1: not.
0: Drive a car, you're a dope because you got the L that literally drops you. You could jump off of that line and land in the field, for crying out loud.
1: That's true. That's true.
0: Literally runs right into it. All right. So I teased the FIFA thing very quickly.
1: Yeah.
0: I helped with the launch of FIFA when it was Japan, Korea back in 2002. It was the first time that we were using video highlights. So we had some of the great moments in FIFA history. I worked with the team of engineers and content folks to write the descriptions, as well as to make sure that people could get their computers up and running to run the video clips, which were just brand new at that point, to use them like that. I can say this. All the guys became really good drinking buddies, and the women that came and worked with us, except for the bosses that were from FIFA. They did not do well to dispel any stereotypes about French people.
1: What does that mean?
0: They were rude, condescending, dismissive, called me Mark for months. And I finally wrote a note saying one more email address to Mark after all this time we worked together. I won't respond. Something broke. I had our engineers fix it, but I didn't tell anybody. I waited for them to come yell at me, and then the bosses went, "You keep calling him Mark. This guy's done, he's basically lived here for 6 months to get this up here. So you owe him an apology."
1: No French fries anymore for you.
0: No,
1: right?
0: Never. They're American. They're freedom fries, don't you know?
1: Freedom fries. That's
0: all right, so what are you thinking tomorrow? What's the score? 116, 111? Is that what you're predicting?
1: Yeah, 116, 110. I have it. The Knicks by six. No way they lose this game. Brunson, it did have 32 points. I expect him to put up that or more. Knicks won't come out slow this time around. They're going to come up and put the foot on their neck.
0: Need more from Cat? Look, I don't know that you're going to get the explosive minutes from Alvarado and Shamit that you did.
1: Right.
0: Certainly some extra juice there, but Bridges will be better. Balance and definition in the four. Spurs win. We go back tied game five. Arnie,
1: thanks for having
0: it's
1: me.
0: Been a pleasure. Thanks for sitting in. Ben Maller coming up next. Thanks to the team for making us be spirity. 1-0 today.
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0: In the web of Wemby, welcome in the beginning of another night of the Ben Maller Show. We are in the air everywhere. Companions, as we call a timeout. Timeout on the court, coast to coast, border to border, and beyond, on the vast and unmeasurably powerful microphones of FSR emanating live.
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0: from the razzmatazz of Gasbaggery. 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So we are back at it. I debated us. Maybe I'll start with the hockey. I did watch the hockey game, Carolina winning that game, and then I realized the last time we tried to talk about hockey, we got no reactions. Nobody really cared. So why would I do that? It's called broadcasting, not narrowcasting. So we'll play the hits. We'll play the hits, my man. Play the hits. All right, we'll play the hits. So we're going to start with pro bouncy ball, and we love a good hullabaloo. Who doesn't like a good hullabaloo? We have a hullabaloo to discuss in the NBA. Now, our lead begins at the headquarters in Midtown Manhattan, where the association ruled on the shove heard round the NBA. This is where Victor Wembanyama, he shoved Jalen Brunson in the game 3. And this got replayed a bunch. Not all of those missed shots by the Knickerbockers in the fourth quarter got replayed. This got replayed a lot. So if you didn't hear what happened, the fallout on this, and perhaps not, perhaps you were not paying attention, we've learned that Victor Wembanyama will not be assessed a flagrant foul for the shove of Jalen Brunson during game 3 the other night in front of all the one percenters who were at Madison Square Garden. Now, the play happened in the first quarter, and to describe it for our blind listeners, Brunson tried to set a screen, and then Wembanyama came over. He was trying to set a screen on Wembanyama, 7'4", spindly, and he turned Wembanyama and did what anyone would do. He just shoved Brunson to the ground like a sack of trash. Get out of here. Both hands right to the upper body. All right, just like that. So he went down. Now, no foul was called on the play despite the complaining, the whining by the Knickerbocker fans. Now, the NBA reviewed it, decided against upgrading the no call to a flagrant foul. Now, why does that matter? Wembanyama will be able to stay at 2 points. You know, this Fugazi point system in the NBA if you get flagrant fouls, all because of Rasheed Wallace. The legacy of both teams played hard, my man. Both teams played hard, Rasheed Wallace. So they put all these rules in, and 2 flagrant foul points this postseason. That's where Wemby is at this point. He elbowed Naz Reid of your Minnesota Timberwolves. That was in the second round of the playoffs. So he picked up a couple points on that. And if you reach 4 points, what happens? You evaporate at that point. If you reach 4 points, that triggers an automatic suspension. So the NBA senior vice president of bureaucracy and referee development, somebody named Monty McCutcheon, who's been around for a while, he said the foul should have been called on the court, but, you know what that means, but it wasn't escalated retroactively, meaning ixnay on the retroactive punishment A. So as a result of all this, Wembanyama is being called the NBA's new golden boy, the Wemby rules, all of that stuff through the

0: treatment he is receiving here from the league in the NBA Finals. So that is a good jumping off point. Let us discuss the question. And I'll give you a two-part question. Is Spurs star Victor Wembanyama getting special treatment from the NBA? And is this a problem? Is this a big fundamental problem? So I've got pastrami sandwich on rye with mustard, flip phone, and Star Trek. And we will combine all of these things together, and we're going to walk the beat. We're on the overnight beats. We're going to walk the beat all night long. So, A, to answer the question, two-part question. The first part, is Spurs star Victor Wembanyama getting preferential special treatment? Absolutely. Of course he is. Wemby is getting treated like he's the adopted son of Adam Silver and got put on the insurance plan, and they just want to take care of him. And that's it. And the NBA protects him like he's, what, the last baby manatee at a place in Florida where they're protecting the baby manatees, and he's like the last one they got to protect him. Now, if you look at the whistle here, whistle, whistle, whistle, if you look at the whistle, the NBA refs, it's like slapstick. They looked away like WWE officials who suddenly didn't see the steel chair come flying in and hit the guy in the back of the head. Didn't see that. Kind of the vibe I got. Wemby could clothesline. I'm telling you, he could absolutely go out there and clothesline a guy right into the scorer's table, and they'd call it, they wouldn't call it a foul. They'd call it a vertical push is what they'd call, but not a foul. It's something else and all that. Now, if the tables turned, and you know, Jalen Brunson's a popular player and obviously a big deal in New York and all that. If the tables turned, though, Jalen Brunson, let's say he's a little bug on the rug. If he were able to shove Wemby, who's not very heavy, so if Brunson shoves Wembanyama, let's reverse the tables like that, Adam Silver would rappel down from the rafters at Madison Square Garden like Spider-Man, and he would give a citation to Jalen Brunson or anyone else that dare mess with Wembanyama. Don't you do that. For example, if Luke Kornet, the big lug there for San Antonio, if he did what Wemby did, I'll tell you what's going to happen. On Wednesday night, Luke Kornet would be sitting down, having a nice pastrami sandwich on rye with mustard at Cat's Deli, watching Game 4 on a TV that is from the 1980s. And that's it. And then also having to write a handwritten note of apology. So that's how that would go. When you crunch the numbers, outside of Wemby taking a Louisville slugger and bludgeoning someone, is almost untouchable. Outside of that, is almost untouchable. And while it is expected and it is understandable that this is how this is going here, the reason it's understandable, the precedent has been set way back, almost 50 years ago, when Magic Johnson and Larry Bird were playing. The NBA is all about the cavalcade of stars. And Wemby is the teacher's pet. He's the lucky star at this point, and he's the darling. I don't have any other ways I can say it. I think we kind of get the point now, and it's a TV show. It's on ABC, and Wemby is the lead actor. Everyone else, an extra. It's the Wemby world. That's it. And there is a dimension of the multiverse where the NBA is like, this guy's going to be in the finals until every year until 2040. So we might as well just get used to it. Don't even hide it. Do not even hide it. Now, turning the page, but not far, we're going to continue with this theme here. The Alumni Association on page 2 enters the chat, the Alumni Association. So former Knicks player, and I believe there's a museum for him in China. Loves China. Stephon Marbury, highly overrated ball player in his era in the NBA, was supposed to be a legend, just never all that good. Anyway, he's out there yapping. He played with the Knicks way back. I was barely alive in 04 to 09. I was a little kid back then. He played for the Knickerbockers. And he went on a passionate rant, Stephon Marbury, of course, on social media. Where else? And criticized the Wemby move, that we just talked about as dirty. Dirty, dirty, dirty, dirty, dirty, dirty, dirty, dirty. And typical of, he said, Wemby then attacked all international players. And he said, well, it's overseas, that's how they play. And yeah, he urged the Knicks. This is the key part. Marbury urging the Knickerbockers to retaliate with physicality in game four. And here's the quote. Just imagine I am the aforementioned Stephon Marbury. Wemby is an international player, the quote began. They play dirty overseas. If I'm watching film and I see Wemby throw somebody on my team, next game I'm going to pop him in his rib cage so hard with my elbow. After y'all watch that film, what he did to Jalen Brunson, quote continues, you better make sure you put that knife in his neck next game. Wow. All right. Seems rather violent. Okay. So the question, what is your instinct on former New York Knicks guard Stephon Marbury demanding retaliation on the Spurs Wemby and all of that because of the shove of Jalen Brunson? Right, so Stephon Marbury is out there. He wants the eye for the eye, I believe. That's called the eye for the eye retaliation here on Victor Wembanyama for that shove of Brunson. And it's the rant was pure Old Testament basketball. Like, he's speaking the language of the elbow, the forearm, punch to the nuts, back alley screens. Like, that's what he's talking about. However, the modern NBA, they don't operate. That's why this is so outrageous. Like, what Wemby did, if you're of a certain age, was just like every game that happened. It wasn't that big a deal. They didn't have to look at it from 17 different camera angles. And that was just the reality of the situation. Of course, now it's been so many years since the NBA was like that because the players don't seem to care all that much. At least during the regular season, they don't care. And they're all buddies with each other. And so that's the old generation. And it wasn't even really when Marbury was playing either. I mean, it didn't go on too much. It was like the tail end. If anything, it was the tail end when Marbury was doing his thing for the Knicks and all those other teams. And so the NBA is all about hugs and good vibrations and all that stuff. And so you look at it, you know, they'd rather cuddle than elbow each other. They just would. It's proper decorum. And the other thing, when you do push back, you must follow. And this goes from beginning of time. When you do push back, you must follow the Nike marketing slogan, just do it. Meaning, real retaliation is silent. It's sudden. It is not telegraphed. The issue here is that the Marbury's talking like this is the Knicks of the mid-90s. The mid-90s Knicks. And spoiler alert! This is not a Knicks Heat matchup in the mid-90s or late 90s here. And you don't have Charles Oakley or Anthony Mason. They're not walking through that door. Mason's crossed the pearly gates, and Oakley is not allowed in, or he'll get arrested for trespassing by James Dolan. So they're done. The Knicks have not had that tough side to them since people had flip phones and fax machines. It's been that long here. The other bugaboo, since we're on to bugaboos, the other bugaboo here, as we've talked about, Wemby, the face, as LeBron has gotten old the last couple of years, Wemby is the face of the NBA to come here. And you, as we've talked about, you cannot mess with that. And so you have to protect him like he's the Pope in the Pope Mobile. You gotta protect. All right. Now, last word to King James Land. Where is King James Land? We're not sure. However, LeBron James has entered the endless Michael Jordan versus LeBron GOAT debate. Time Magazine, which apparently is still in business. I think that's impressive because who's reading Time Magazine? Anyway, they went out there and said he gave an interview, a recent interview to Time Magazine, which I was bouncing around the web. And LeBron was asked about his place among basketball legends. And he said, quote, I am not taking nobody over me. I think he learned that at Duke. Oh, he didn't go to Duke. Okay. Where did he learn that? Anyway, that was cool. I'm not taking nobody over me. There's no question, quote continues. But, LeBron said, I think Mike will say the same thing. Rest his soul. Kobe will say the same thing. Magic will say the same thing. Bird will say the same thing. Shaq could say the same thing. The late, great Wilt. Kareem, he's ran through all these other players and went on and on and on. All right, so the question, do you have a problem with LeBron James picking himself as the GOAT and saying everyone would do the same thing? So let's put this under the Mahler microscope, examining the curious case of LeBron James, a man who claims he does not obsess over barbershop GOAT talk. He's mentioned this many times over the years, all while holding a pair of Clippers, and he's got the mirror there, and he owns the chair, the whole thing. And I don't do that. That's LeBron. I do not do that. I do not do it. All right. So I don't know if it's a problem. It's more of a pet peeve, and I have a bully pulpit here to air my grievances, so I will take advantage of that, and I will now explain to you, my friend, my pet peeve. So I get that every all-time great backs themselves, and that's they believe in themselves, although they don't normally say it, right? They don't normally say it, and LeBron does come across as a douchey McDouche. When the way that he says it, like LeBron naming himself the GOAT is kind of like directing your own biopic and giving yourself the Oscar. And I hate to burst LeBron's ego bubble. Michael Jordan never, if you can prove to me I'm wrong, I will correct this. To my knowledge, Michael Jordan never, ever called himself the GOAT. That he was not raised that way, and he just acted like he was the GOAT, and let other people decide that you're the greatest of all time and all that stuff. But watch all of MJ's run with the Bulls, and I've watched all of LeBron James' run with these 17 different teams LeBron's played for. And what Air Jordan did, he took the baton, and people forget Magic Johnson and Larry Bird were very popular. They were becoming even more popular in the NBA. They had this renaissance in the 1980s. And then Jordan, in that era, came along right around the Showtime Lakers and the Celtics, who had these great teams. And he took the baton, Jordan, from Magic and Bird, and then had a dust storm. Jordan reached a different dimension of stardust. And he went Star Trek, is what Jordan was able to do there, to explore strange new worlds never before seen by an NBA player, and to boldly go where no man had gone before. And while LeBron's career is the greatest sequel ever made, every man, woman, and child knows the sequel is never the equal. And that's the reality. And Jordan's teams, what are they, 6-0 in the finals, something like that, with the Bulls? I believe they were. And peak dominance, LeBron, quantity. Quantity over quality. And by the way, we have a little text to LeBron we'd like to send out here. And this is voice to text. The rule has always been, if you have to declare yourself the GOAT, you're probably not. 877-99-ON-FOX. 877-996-6369. Also on X, at Ben Mahler. We are just beginning the journey through the overnight. Later this hour, we'll have the Who Am I game. Next hour, we've got Mallardly Third Degree, the Insta Trivia. We'll have the Riddle of the Day. That'll be coming up in hour number three. Also, Too Much or Not Enough, the Queen of Hearts with Lorena. In hour four, Password, the Word Game of the Stars. You'll likely be long gone by a lot of that content. So make sure to get the Ben Mahler Show podcast if you can't hear the show all night.
1: Let the games begin.
0: You can go back and enjoy, or at least pretend to enjoy, what you may have missed. So the Knicks looked mortal. They had all the momentum, and they lost. They're losers. So the Spurs have all the momentum, so that means San Antonio should just keep winning, right? Well, the adjustments. What is the big adjustment the Knicks are planning to make after gagging away a home game in the NBA Finals? We'll tell you what the plan is. We've got the plan. We'll give you the blueprint. We'll get to that, and we will do it next. However, it is the A blockity block. And what hour is it? Let's find out right now.
2: Number one.
0: Look at that. 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
6: You know, this is one of those, hey, if he was an average quarterback, I don't think we would be going through this. But he's getting paid over $5 million, therefore he's a valuable commodity. But you get the feeling they're making him out to be a victim. Like, Paulie, would you give the reading, like what the judge said about Brendan Sorsby, that if you didn't let him play college football this year, like it's irreparable harm to him?
7: Basically exactly what you just said, that he would suffer irreparable harm. It doesn't say what their earning powers or his place in the draft, but that's what the inference is.
6: 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He knew the rules. Like, you're gambling. You chose.
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0: goes out to Wemby. Yeah, it's all about you, Wemby. There's a lot of statues in New York. I don't know if he was drawing anything yesterday or today or whatever it is. Yeah, a lot of old statues. They survived. Remember a couple years ago, everyone was chopping statues down, and a lot of them still survived.
1: Oh, yeah.
0: Yeah, it is I, Bill Miller, and you are locked in. 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
1: Hi, Bill.
0: Do not talk to me, please. And Koopaloop. A Bronco fan, that's a Bronco fan. Your comments can and will be used against you in the court of sports radio. Back to it. We'd like to alert all the affiliates. The add-on item is available now. The rundown has been posted of all the exciting things we are planning on discussing throughout the overnight, which is subject to change depending on other events. So if you're on the X machine, you want to interact with us there again, at Ben Maller, you can see some of the things we'll be talking about throughout the overnight. And Freddie writes and says, A++ on the opening Maller monologue. I put everyone LeBron James mentioned in on Big Ben's big board. Not a list. As a GOAT, LeBron does not even make the top 10. Oh, yeah. See, that's a little Maggie, and Freddie said that. That's Maggie called up years ago. She was a little sweet little girl. She's all grown up now. I think she's married. I think she's a mom. So time goes by fast, boys. It happens real quick. Just like, boom. How'd that happen? What else do we have? Let's see. Page down. Shane in Des Moines says, does any NBA player who isn't a Knick need to explain why he avoided the Knicks? LeBron is a moron and a clout chaser. Well, Shane's referring to what we talked about yesterday. LeBron and the Knickerbockers, and said, well, you didn't want to go to the Garden and all that. What else do we have? Let's see, page down. Late night drug tester says Wemby is getting the calls because if the French played tough, Napoleon would have never lost a Waterloo, and Germany would have run through them twice in, wouldn't have run through them twice in 40 years, said the late night drug tester. What else? Trucker Joe writes in from the highways and byways of North America, and he says, I was able to come across the Knicks blueprint tonight, and it's going to surprise you. Interesting. I see what you did there.
1: What? Blueprint?
0: Well, we actually have the blueprint, but not the one he sent, but we actually have the blueprint here. This comes from Mike Brown. Of course, the media would never, ever use skullduggery on us at all. So Mike Brown discussing what has to improve for the Knickerbockers in game four after losing game three at home. And it turned out to be some kitty cat talk.
1: Oh?
0: Yeah. The offense... They've got to get Karl Anthony Towns, better known as Cat. They've got to get him more involved, that he was not involved. Now, how much of that is on the Knicks offense and how much of that is on Karl Anthony Towns, whose entire career has always been that guy's like, well, some nights he's just not into it. He just zones out, and that's how that is, and so there you go. Towns has not scored in the fourth quarter of any of the three NBA Finals games to this point. Now, I didn't play in the NBA. It seems like that's not good. Oh, you're nitpicking, Maller! I know. I feel like the fact that you're getting $50 million a year and you haven't scored in the fourth quarter of any of the three NBA Finals games seems problematic. Well, what do you know? That's why you're doing overnights. Okay, I understand. Calm down. Everything's going to be okay. Just chill out a little bit. And I
1: have chill pills.
0: I do like the fact that the Knicks, I enjoy the fact that the Knicks played terribly in the fourth quarter and they've got 18 different excuses. Like, they blame the referees for a play that happened in the fourth quarter. That's why the Knicks missed all those shots in the fourth quarter, because of something that happened in the first quarter. And then you've also got, the president was there, so we were distracted. Well, isn't that equal? Like, everyone had to deal with that. Like, the Spurs had to deal with that, and they played okay. So, like, it's only affected you? Is that because you're soft? Yes? Please. All right. What else do we have? Let's see. Page down. Ferg Dog says, great rundown, Ben. It looks like it's going to be one hell of a show. Nobody's going to want to miss. It's Ferg Dog, who was furloughed. Was he furloughed? Was he escaped? Time spent?
3: Furloughed sounds better with Ferg Dog.
0: Ferg Dog.
3: Ferg Dog furlough.
0: Ferg Dog furlough. Okay. We'll go with Ferg Dog furlough.
1: It's almost a tongue twister.
0: Yeah. We don't want to do too many of those. Let's go to the phones. And we'll start out with Lucky Tony, who's in the Bay Area. Hello, Lucky Tony. Welcome.
4: Hey, Ben. What is Delonte West's favorite Godfather quote?
0: Nah, I don't know what.
4: Something about going to the mattresses. Thanks, Ben.
0: Okay. Say hello to Anthony in Louisiana. These are some legends back to back. You talk about a murderer's row to begin the night. Does not get any better than Lucky Tony and Anthony in Louisiana.
5: Hey, Ben.
0: Hey, what's my buddy Anthony?
5: How you doing?
0: You check out any sports? You pay attention to anything here, Anthony?
5: I'm waiting for the basketball tomorrow.
0: Are you ready? So you were trying to think right there. You're like, I didn't pay any attention, but I have to say something to stay on the air. So I started with the hockey, and then I moved on to the basketball. And you're waiting for that. Do you know who won the hockey game?
5: Carolina.
0: Yes, Carolina did win. Yeah, you had a 50-50 chance on that, Anthony, and you got it right. Good job by you. You pulled that out of your tuchus. Very impressive.
5: How my friend Andrea doing? Tell her I said, hey.
0: Oh, Andrea, I hope she's doing okay. She hasn't called as much recently. I hope everything's all right. If she calls in, we'll let her know. All right.
5: Hey, cuz.
1: Hey, cuz.
5: How you doing?
1: I'm good. I just had some chicken wings.
5: You just had some chicken wings?
1: I did.
5: And you didn't think about me? Not the teeth.
1: No, I did not.
0: How selfish of you, Lorraine.
5: Yeah. I love you.
1: You're my favorite family member.
0: Do you think she's funny?
5: Yeah, she got. Where'd you get your good sense of humor, Lorraine?
1: I don't know.
0: Did you buy it on the internet, like Amazon or something like that?
1: Oh, yeah. You know, I think I bought it from the joke shop at Disneyland. Oh, the
0: magic shop.
1: The guy did like three different tricks for me.
0: He did. I wonder why. I wonder why he did three different tricks.
5: How my friend Blind Scott doing? Tell him I said, hey.
0: Who's that?
1: Blind Scott.
0: All right, you want to say hi to him? Hold on a sec. I'll let you say hi to him. Hold on a sec. Blind Scott, say hello. Say hello to... Oh, the phone's all messed up. Say hello to Anthony, Blind Scott.
6: Hey, what's up, Little Wayne? You remind me of the stay at our little lunatic hospital. Like, your calls are so bad, and you get this airtime, and I've been doing breathing exercises because I haven't liked the start of the show. Lorena, you mentioned something about...
0: All right. Anthony, how do you feel about it? I feel like Scott took a shot. You were very polite. I feel like Scott took a shot at you.
5: He took a shot at me. I thought he was my friend.
0: All right. Scott, are you his friend, Scott? Anthony has a question.
6: No, you sound like Little Wayne, and you suck at calling into radio, and I wish you would never suck again. I wish you would never call. You told Lorena I love you.
0: Okay. All right. Anthony, do you have anything you want to say to Scott here? I feel like he's off his meds.
5: He jealous of me, huh?
0: Yeah, he seemed pretty mean. Yeah. All right. Well, thank you, Anthony. I got to go. We appreciate your call, buddy. Thank you.
5: Bye-bye.
0: There he goes. There's Anthony in Louisiana. Scott, did you not learn manners? That's very rude of you. How dare you?
6: Yeah, you know, I don't like it when people sexualize my girl, Lorena. There's only so many times before I'm going to puke all over my
0: house. Oh, so you're the knight in shining armor to save the damsel in distress. Okay.
6: You can't be having that on the radio. Coop should stop that at the door. Callers should have come on the radio and be like, I love you to Lorena. Lorena, I love you in the direct messages only. That's it.
0: Oh, Scott, come on.
6: When they come in on the radio like that, it exposes us. For like people like that, that's bad behavior.
0: So as long as you slide into the DMs and are a complete creeper, it doesn't matter. Sure. Yeah.
6: Lorena is very polite. I've sent Lorena probably 10,000 messages. She's never once said I've threatened to kill her. Never once exposed me for being crazy. She's very polite. You don't have to call up and say, I love you, Lorena, and ruin the radio show. You stupid idiot from Louisiana.
0: Okay, all right. He's not even there anymore. What are you doing? Leave him alone. He's harmless.
6: All right, he's blind, too. We are incompetent.
0: I know, this is blind on blind here.
6: You know, Anthony's cool. He's blind. Anthony's cool. I'm just trying to help Anthony out. He has no content. His whole game is telling Lorena.
0: Well, that is true. There is. He has never had any content.
6: And here's the thing about Los Angeles. Every woman is good looking there. Like, so Ben brought his wife and so did Coop and so did Lorena to the thing. And people are like, who are these beautiful women there? They're just average women from Los Angeles. Like, Lorena is an average woman from Los Angeles. She looks like the lady.
0: How do you know? You don't know. There's plenty of ugly women in L.A., trust me.
6: No, everybody's good looking. The woman at Taco Bell.
0: There's ugly people everywhere. There are more good looking people in L.A.
6: from ugly parts of America. Like, Anthony is from some crap hole.
0: You have no idea. There's beautiful women. Have you ever seen, blind, but LSU football, I see LSU football. There's hot women everywhere at those football games in Baton Rouge.
6: Who knows where Anthony lives? He's going to Olive Garden thinking Lorena's going to marry him, calling her cousin at the same time. It's weird, bro. This is incestual friends Maller now. Dude, every relationship you set up on the show is terrible too, you know?
0: Like, well, I have not done that. We did the dating game. I tried to hook up Dan Beyer and he used to get pissed off when we did that.
6: I know Dan Beyer and his wife actually.
0: Well, yeah, he's married now, but back when he was a single guy, we tried to hook him up and that didn't go so well.
6: And then remember when you lived in Lincoln Heights that time and your house went under? That's where Perito's from actually. We laugh about that because you thought that was going to get gentrified, but Lincoln Heights never got gentrified. So Maller bought a house there.
0: I did. I lived in Lincoln Heights for years in L.A. right near Dodger Stadium. They said they were going to clean it up. It was going to be a great part of town, and we're still waiting for that.
6: So World Cup has kicked off in Boston now. Like, I don't see where Boston makes. We're losing money from this, bro. My taxes went up $800 this year. That was a lot.
0: You're making out ahead, though, on that because you take from the tax system with everything you get from the government. So you're way out in front on the tax.
6: No, not like it used to be because my mom takes all my check now because I can't have my money.
0: All right. Well, we don't need to get into your financial portfolio. I think we're good on that. Thank you, Scott. Yikes. All right. It is the Ben Maller Show. Late night drug tester says, I'm surprised Anthony in Louisiana didn't say Toronto won the hockey game last night. Well, I was expecting that. I was. We didn't get that. Let's see. What else do we have? Page down. I can't get that. All right. We'll move on. And we have the Who Am I game. This is where we pretend to be somebody else. Thus, we call it the Who Am I game. So Jordan Staal has 5 goals.
7: Who?
0: In the Stanley Cup here. He's 1 away from tying me for the most goals in a Stanley Cup final for players 37 or older. Again, Jordan Staal now has 5 goals.
7: Who?
0: In the Stanley Cup final. He's 1 away from tying me for the most goals in a Stanley Cup final for a player 37 or older all time.
7: Who?
0: Who am I? That is the question. The answer. We'll get to that. We'll have Mallory third degree. We'll do it. Next.
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0: 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We know you have choices, not good ones. We're glad you've chosen to hang out with us. And if you like the Ben Maller Show, you enjoy what you're hearing, God bless you. Thank you for that. Man, that means a lot. You're still listening after all these years. Very cool. So we thank you for that. And there's the Ben Maller Show podcast, but the Fifth Hour podcast, that's bonus coverage. 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Three new episodes every Friday, Saturday, and Sunday. One drop. So check out the Fifth Hour podcast, a spinoff of this show. We've added a new feature recently involving celebrities in the Maller Militia sitting in on the mailbag and become very popular. See if how long before we run out of people to put on the mailbag. Who knows? But check out the Fifth Hour podcast. Thank you. Back to where we go. We have a play of the day here. I believe we do have a play of the day. All right. Well, we'll go to the play of the day. Stanley Cup Final. Carolina trying to avoid a 3-1 deficit, taking on Las Vegas. And this has been a very offensively impressive Stanley Cup Final. A lot of goals have been scored, but one in particular stood out. Jordan Staal, a stalwart who's been around for a long time, and he was able to get it done for the Carolina Hurricanes.
1: Jarvis all alone now, back out in front for Staal. A backhand, he scores! He scores!
2: He's gone! Oh my goodness!
1: The captain is unreal, his second of the game! Uh-oh. And the Hurricanes have got a 4-3 lead with 13:28. Oh, captain, my captain!
0: It's like doing like a John Sterling impersonation. 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The way tire buying should be. Here's the Who Am I game. The aforementioned Jordan Staal of Carolina has 5 goals in the series against Vegas. He's one away from tying me for the most goals in a Stanley Cup final for a player 37 or older. That is the question. What is the answer? And let's see. What do we have here? Page down. We're not reading that on the air. What else? Hollering James, guessed by Shane in Des Moines. Femi's going with Kim Jong-un.
3: Wrong.
0: As his answer, Gordie Howe from Josh, the Bears fan in Nebraska. I wonder how upset Josh is the Bears just didn't move to Nebraska. If Nebraska offered them enough tax rebates, they would have actually moved to Nebraska. What else? Eloy from Compton says Maple Leafs legend Dick Duff.
4: Who?
0: You don't know Dick Duff? Bad job by you. Rob, the Goatman's going with Gus Polinski, one of the all-time greats there. What a legend. King Roy says Robbie, the Mariner fan. That would be quite the goaltender. King Eddie from Alf, the alien opiner. That's his answer. Magnum P.I., guessed by Just Josh. Elizabeth Hurley, who is 61 today. My God, everyone's getting old. What happened? Beige down. Ferg Dog says Jerry Seinfeld. Oh, I see what you did there. Very funny. Blind Scott from Maller Prop Guy. Rob the Goat Man at Open Mic Night from Robbie the Mariner fan. Dan Petrie, good random 1980s Detroit Tiger pitcher from Mr. Nice Guy, who I believe finished with the California Angels. Or at least pitch for the California Angels. And I think Dan Peachy is a Tiger broadcaster. Might not be right on that. 904 Ray says the Kool-Aid Man. Oh, yeah. The Kool-Aid Man. Random Ryan says the crying Jordan meme on LeBron's bald spot. Boogity, boogity, boogity, boogity, boogity, boogity, boogity, boogity. Willie O'Ree, yes, by Eek in Roseville, Minnesota. Andy in Lionel Lakes, Minnesota says Pepe Le Pew.
4: Who
0: is the answer? Omo After Dark, some name I'm not going to pronounce. What else do we have? Trucker Joe says somebody named Bridget. I forget her last name. All right, do you have an answer, Lorraine?
3: I'm going with Corey Perry.
0: Corey Perry. Oh, that's actually a hockey player. Wow. No, Carolina's Jordan Staal has five goals versus Vegas, and he's one away from tying the record for players 37 or older in the Stanley Cup final. That would be Brad Marchand. Last season, Brad Marchand.
4: Professional wrestling fans, the action continues every week. 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
12: Texas judge has granted him an injunction to be able to play this fall. This after the gambling scandal that has rocked the sport. He gambled over 40 times on his own team while he was there in Indiana. He gambled on sports overseas. He gambled everywhere. I give him the nod for going into rehab and coming out. But his lawyer was able to successfully argue that, hey, this is something that, he did that he has learned from his mistakes from X, Y, and Z. The judge agreed, didn't want to ruin whatever future Brendan Sorsby had. That was the reasoning. Don't want to ruin his future, allowing him to play college football this year. Now, before you think, well, there's everything going on in court. No. You just go to court till you win, right? We're going to keep filing in junk all until we get a judge that says, yeah, I hate the NCAA just as much as everybody else does. So, yeah, you get to play this year, Brendan Sorsby, because that's basically what happened. You've heard the stories now that teams are talking about refusing to schedule Texas Tech in sports for this coming year because of this ruling. And make no mistake about it, this ruling is awful for all college sports. I get that Brendan Sorsby is a young guy and someone who, hey, you feel for him, right? Because he is somebody that you want to see him have a good life, but the dude did everything possible that you would do to say, what's the test case of...
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12: All the different comparisons you can make to Clark and the Fever. You know, now she's learning what it's like to be LeBron James, where whatever she does is going to be polarizing for her career. She's got to understand there's going to be a faction of fans that she can never win over, mm-hmm. faction of the media she can never win over. But now, instead of it just being about her, like every game, it's like they're the Heatles. It's like when Jordan and the Bulls were winning championships and it was, okay, they're the story. Can they win? Can they not? How do you win? Like, is Sophie Cunningham, Dennis Rodman, right? Like who all these stars now that are involved in this traveling circus that is the Indiana Fever. That's kind of where the Fever are right now. They are LeBron and the Heatles back in the mid to late 2000s, right? To go back. That's really what it is for them.
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12: The Stanley Cup final is even at 2 games apiece after Carolina's win at Vegas 5-3. The Canes led 2-0 in the first 3.5 minutes. In the WNBA, Minnesota won its 8th straight, 100-76 over Dallas. Cleveland Browns Pro Bowl guard Joel Bitonio retired. Serena Williams won her first-round doubles match in London. U.S. women's soccer took its exhibition in Brazil 1-0. To Major League Baseball, the A's playing in Las Vegas this week at their AAA stadium got a 7-5 win over Milwaukee. The A's hit 5 home runs in the first 6 innings. The previous night, Milwaukee beat them 15-14 in 12 innings. Cincinnati ended a 5-game losing streak with an 11-inning win at San Diego. The White Sox in 10 edged Atlanta 6-5 on a 2-run homer by Braden Montgomery in his Major League debut. Seattle homered in the 10th to win at Baltimore. The Dodgers rip Pittsburgh. I'm Steve DeSager.
21: Okay, let's get started.
14: Ben Maller saying this.
0: Now it blows.
14: Saying that.
0: Genetic phone booth.
21: And
0: Billy Crystal.
21: They held a webinar
0: 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He is such a Mr. Softy that he can't play back to back.
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0: 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The crown is yours. All right, I'm good on that. And we begin this hour with a little football. Little football, why not? A little football. Actually, it's a big football story. A developing story out of La La Land. We have an update on the future of Aaron Donald. Is he going to ram it all day and ram it all night? Inquiring minds would like to know. Have you heard the latest on this? You have not. Well, we have learned some positivity, good vibrations for Aaron Donald. If you want to see him play football again, Adam Schefter telling the world that while no one is definitely saying Aaron Donald is returning, everybody is acknowledging that it is a possibility. Now, Schefter believes it is, quote, more likely than not. That's his phrasing, not my phrasing. It's more likely than not that Aaron Donald will come back, especially if the Rams present a clear plan for usage. There have been some chatter that the Rams are going to let him skip games, only playing home games, key divisional games, skip some of the weaker games on the Rams schedule. Who knows if that's, I doubt that's true. That's not the way the NFL has done business. They're not like basketball or baseball. People have brought up the Roger Clemens thing. If you're old, there was this pitcher named Roger Clemens, big steroid cheat. And he came back, and they let him pitch in limited games, and they gave him all these rules that were just for him. Normally, that's not how it goes in the NFL world. Anyway, good jumping off point. The key part of that, more likely than not, that's the money quote, and that's what we're going to play off of here as we discuss the question, how much value do you put on this report saying it is more likely than not that Aaron Donald will return to the Rams for the 2026 regular season. So my observations, they've got civil court, human rights violation, and Beastie Boys. And we will combine all of these things together. We'll lock them together, and we're going to beguile time. We're going to beguile time is what we're doing here. Now, we always start with number one.
2: Number one.
0: Number one. Number one.
2: Number one.
0: Number one.
2: Number one.
0: Number one.
2: Number one.
0: Number one.
2: Number one.
0: We're having fun. All right. This is the classic June things are a little rocky kind of slow story in the news cycle of the NFL. The cottage industry where you have to have fresh, piping hot news every day. When I hear the

0: Days more likely than not. I flash back. There was this ridiculous investigation of the Miami Dolphins. Jonathan Martin, I think, was the guy's name. This goes back a number of years. And so the NFL hired this big lawyer and law firm group to come in and investigate. And they released this long manifesto. And seemed like every other thing, as I remember, in this manifesto was, it's more likely than not. And so then I fell down a rabbit hole. I fell back and I said, well, it's annoying. That phrase is annoying, more likely than not. And it's just a coward's way of saying yes without saying yes. Now, do I say it every once in a while? Absolutely. I'm a coward. I do say it. It's a legal phrase. And what I discovered, this is years ago. All right. When you hear it's more likely than not, that is the standard used in civil court. It's called a preponderance of the evidence. You know how in a criminal case, beyond a reasonable doubt, well, in the civil court, a little over 50%, guilty, guilty. That's why O.J. Simpson was, he killed people. He's dead now. But he chopped two people's heads off, except they couldn't prove it in the criminal court. However, in the civil court, preponderance of the evidence, they got him. And so, of course, this is obviously not a courtroom. We know that. It's just educated guesswork is what it is. And here's the truth. Myles Garrett is not just a Ram. He's not just a possible new teammate for Aaron Donald. That is a recruitment magnet is what that is. And with the Super Bowl being hosted in the hood, and Inglewood, and up to no good after the season. Aaron Donald, he's gone on the record, and he's admitted that Myles Garrett and him together, for sure, it said got him thinking. He said he has to feel the passion. He can't just make love. He has to have the passion to really go for it. So he retired after the 2023 season, if you've been in a coma. And he has not become a couch potato. We understand he still works out multiple times during the day. And we hear that he's working out like a madman right now to see if he can find the spark plug to unlock a higher power, a higher level, and come back to the Rams. And you would assume if he did not want to come back, Aaron Donald and play in the NFL, he would not be training like a man possessed, getting ready for a fight with Thanos. He wouldn't be doing that. And obviously things heat up between now and the next couple of weeks. You kind of want to announce that before training camp. Although there's also a world where Aaron Donald doesn't, he's so decorated, they say, don't even go to training camp. Just sit out training camp, which I don't like. I don't like that. It's a part of the whole thing. You got to go through the drudgery of that stuff, although it's really soft now than it used to be back in the day. These guys make it seem like they're going to boot camp. It is not that. So the smart money does say that Aaron Donald will be back unless snap, crackle, pop happens. He pops a tire, and obviously that won't happen. The good news is if he does pop a tire, we can do a tire rack commercial, and then he'll go over to Tire Rack, get a new tire, and he'll be good to go. He has Michelin-grade tires, so he's in good shape. Now, page two, we go to Minnesota, where the soap opera continues. I know Eek in Roseville, Minnesota, on the edge of his seat right now. Doc Dan can't get enough of the drama. Vikings little fella, quarterback Kyler Murray, complaining that splitting practice reps with J.J. McCarthy during the minicamp, well, it's making it hard. Take a listen. We have the audio. Here's a little alligator arms Kyler Murray commenting on having to split reps.
1: I think the toughest part is, again, I was there for 7 years. I know I had two different, offensive systems, but at the same time, you're getting all those reps. You know, now having to split reps, it's me already being behind, not getting the amount of reps that, you know, you would typically want a guy to get learning an offense. That's probably the toughest part, you know, just, again, going back to the past, being in control of everything, understanding what we were already doing because I was comfortable within the system. Now coming into the new system, learning on the fly, trying to play fast, efficient, and let it loose while learning is pretty, you know, that's the toughest part.
0: So hard. Man, so can we have a moment of silence for Kyler Murray having to learn the playbook and not having all the reps? Okay. Question, do you feel for Kyler Murray? Do you feel for Alligator Arms Kyler Murray that he has to share the reps? And it's hard for the Vikings. Oh, it's so hard. All right. Yeah, this is a real sob story, isn't it? I get the little violin out. Please cry me the Mississippi River. Okay. Which splits the Twin Cities. You can cross the Mississippi River and go from Minneapolis to St. Paul and all that. Anyway, the point is, you get a share. The reason you have to share is because of malfeasance. That's the reason you're in the situation. Like Kyler Murray making it seem like this is so difficult. Oh my God, I'm behind. He's like splitting reps. It's like a human rights violation. I find the whole thing comedy. I find it a night at the improv. It's a Netflix comedy special. Kyler, you did not lose reps. You lost leverage. That's why you're here. You knew the deal. And if Kyler Murray hadn't been mid with the Cardinals, he would not be in a situation where he has to share reps with the Minnesota Vikings. And Alligator Arms got all of the reps. He talked about it. For 7 years, he got all the reps, and he wasn't very good. So it's possible it's better that he doesn't get all the reps, because when he got all the reps, didn't quite work out there. Didn't quite work out. And he could actually benefit less is more. And keep him fresh. And if it doesn't work out in the NFL, when he's playing late night Call of Duty on Twitch, he'll be in really good mindset there. He'll be able to focus in on the joystick and play Call of Duty. Now Murray is upset. Obviously, he can't speed run that Viking playbook, like the video game tutorial. He can't just, you know, kind of run through that real quick. And now that said, this is the most faux quarterback controversy that we've had in years. And everyone knows it. You and I and the person in the back over there, we all know it. This is not legit. It is not. And it does seem, though, Kyler's going to get the job. He's already got it in his back pocket. And he's going to suck at a time you cannot suck, Kyler Murray. And he's already planting the seed. The seed of, it ain't my fault. I didn't get enough reps. If only I'd gotten more reps back in June, I wouldn't suck here in mid-September. That whole thing. He's planting that to prepare an alibi when the purple haze settles over him. All right, now, final point to New York, or slightly across the river there, the Hudson, New Jersey, where the Jets, we knew this for a while, the Jets have had, they have as many primetime games as we do here at Fox Sports Radio. In the NFL, zero primetime games scheduled for the 2026 NFL season. Bupkis! Squadouche! Zippo! Now, this is the first time, believe it or not, the first time since 2007, we are told, that they have been shut out of primetime. That is, if my math is correct, 19 seasons, almost a generation. And the Jets have always had at least one primetime game. Now, they're not alone. There are four others wearing the dunce cap, the embarrassments, the ugly redheaded stepchildren of the NFL, the Raiders, the Dolphins. If you're old, those teams used to matter. They don't matter anymore. The Cardinals, they've never mattered. And the Tennessee Titans, who were pretty average for a while, and now they just suck. And those teams not on the TV, the boob. Well, they're on the TV. This, if you only watch the primetime games, they don't get a primetime game. And they're not in the same boat. Those other teams, the Titans, Raiders, Cardinals, and Dolphins, are not in the same boat. And the Jets, if you look at where they are right now, and they're not just in the bottom, they're in the sewer is where they are. Now, the head coach, Aaron Glenn, was asked about this. He said, to me, it's more of you earn the right. This is from Aaron Glenn. You don't have to really learn his name. He won't be the coach of the Jets much longer. I said, that's the good thing about this league. You earn your right, players, coaches, everybody. You earn your right to get what you get in this league, close quote. Now, that is seen as a motivational statement. Clearly, Aaron Glenn believing this will somehow inspire the boys to have a good year just so they can get some games on prime time. Now, the question, Aaron Glenn, coach of New York, the AFC team in New York. Aaron Glenn says the Jets have to earn the right for primetime TV matchups. What say you? All right, so I will go first. Aaron Glenn gave a perfectly pragmatic response. He mixed coach speak in his rebuttal. So he hit all of those notes. Pragmatic coach speak. Talking about the Jets getting shut out of the primetime schedule. Now, he said you have to earn the right to play under the lights, right? That was his line. And Aaron is being polite. Aaron Glenn is being nice. We don't have to be. We're not part of the mainstream media. We're not part of the establishment. We don't go party with these people. We can be honest here. We are on in the middle of the night. So we play ball under the lights, unlike the Jets. We have the lights on here in the studio, so they don't get to do that and all that. We don't have to play nice. So we can be unfiltered, and we'll do that. The Jets did not lose primetime. Let's be clear on that. They didn't miss out on national TV. They were evicted. The eviction papers came in. It took 19 years, and now they're done. Usually a team in the top media market gets, if you're in the top media market, you get at least one, we call it a pity game. Pity, pity, pity. You get a pity game just because you have New York written and stitched into your jerseys. Now this year, the NFL was like, no pity for you. You've been evicted. You don't get any pity. And you know how historically bad you have to be for the NFL to look and their television partners at the massive New York television audience and not say, hey, just give them a random Monday night or a Thursday night game. No, no, no. No thanks. We're good. We are good. All right. Now forget earning prime time. That's not it. The Jets haven't even earned daytime. I don't know when else they can play because they're not very good during the day either. They suck at night. They can't get on there now. Where else is there? I don't know. Which brings to mind the old Beastie Boys tune. You gotta fight for your right to not be a TV ratings liability. See, they actually sung it about the Jets. The Beastie Boys sung that about the Jets. Nobody is lining up to watch Geno Smith. He is poison under center. And he's been that way ever since he started for Seattle a couple years back. And so I enjoy those 1 o'clock starts. And that's not good at 1 o'clock. It's certainly not worthy. It's obscene content at 8 o'clock. And not even the Jets fans want to watch them, whether it's during the day or at night. It is the Ben Maller Show, 877-99 on Fox. If you want to comment on any of this, 877-996-6369. Also on X at Ben Maller. That's at Ben Maller. And you can be part of the program. And Lorena is here. FSR.
2: Hi.
0: Tech Queen. You can also say hello to Koopa Loop, a Bronco fan. That's a Bronco fan, if you'd like to be part of the program. So a classic brownout situation, What is that all about? We'll get to it. We'll take your calls. And there's one line open, so let's get that filled real quick. No, it's going to ring here in a sec. We'll get to that, all of it, and we will do it next. However, it's the A blockity blockity blockity, and what hour is it? Let's see here.
3: Number two.
0: Well, the Cup is taking over the U.S., as the Leprechaun knows, and only DraftKings has you fully covered. 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

0: Bill Miller and you, you're locked in. It is the Ben Maller Show, which is heard here on this radio station, Fox Sports Radio, all night long, and it is an interactive experience. There aren't a lot of shows that take calls. If you've heard this show, you know why. 877-99 on Fox is the call-in number, 877-996-6369. Now, if you have nothing to say, don't call. We're good. We don't need you. If you got something to say, we'd love to talk to you. 877-996-6369. Or if you'd rather hide behind your device, use a fake avatar and crazy name, more than welcome. That's at Ben Maller.
1: Hey, Ben, how you doing?
0: Lorena is in the hizzy. You can find Lorena at FSR Tech Queen.
2: Hi, Bill.
0: Don't talk to me.
2: Slide into my chat box.
0: And apparently everyone does, all the listeners. And Koopaloop there, a Bronco fan. That's a Bronco fan. Your comments.
3: You don't want a fluffernutter in your mouth?
0: Can and will be used against you. Have you ever had a fluffernutter sandwich, Lorena? You know what a fluffernutter?
2: No.
0: What is it? Do you know what it is? I've talked about it. Every once in a while, I'll bring it up. It's my favorite type of sandwich, not to eat, but to talk about. What kind of sandwich?
2: When we were in Boston.
0: Yeah, Boston.
2: I saw something that said you're only a real Bostonian if you've had a fluffernutter sandwich.
0: Yeah, that's a marketing term. Yeah.
2: Is it peanut butter and marshmallow mixed together between bread?
0: You got it right, Lorraine. That's a bad job by you. Yes, that's a fluffernutter.
4: When we saw that sign, she was like, what's a fluffernutter? And then I told her what a fluffernutter was.
0: Okay, yeah. Coop. I didn't know that. I was unaware. I was not with you guys when that happened.
2: What was a fluffernutter? I've never had one. I would love to have a fluffernutter.
0: I don't know. Probably not too bad.
4: I've actually never had one either. I think it'd be good.
0: Yeah, it's just, all eating is the culinary arts is combining the right amount of fat, sugar, and salt. So you figure peanut butter's got some salt in there, and the obviously the sugar with the marshmallow. It can't be that bad, right? Been around for a while. Let's see here. Hoosier Bill writes in, and he says, Ben, great show. I got to run as I have a segment Stanley Cup hosts. What was the second clothing outfit that didn't win tonight? Yeah. Oh, I don't know. But I don't know who's the guy on the Stanley Cup that wears the clown costume? I don't know his name. He used to play in the NHL, but there's a guy. That was the old Craig Sager act. You wear the clown costume and people talk about you on TV. And so, yeah, there's some guy on the Stanley Cup. And I usually have the sound down because those guys are boring between periods. So I will have the sound down, and I'll occasionally look up, and I'll be like, oh, look, Bozo the Clown is here. Look at that. Outstanding. It's like Fashion Week in Paris. Ferg Dog writes in, says, the second Aaron Donald signs with the Rams, I'm pulling a Bill Plaschke and declaring the season is over. Who's going to beat them? The Bills, please. The Chiefs, fat chance. The Seahawks, don't make me laugh. It's over. Furloughed Ferg Dog. That's what he said. Let's see. What else do we have? Page down. Late night drug tester says, any chance the lottery tumbler used for the NFL book'em will be used tomorrow to draw the winning teams for the World Cup? Oh, that's a good idea. I like this.
2: Okay.
0: I like this. Late night drug tester producing the show. Should we bring the tumbler back? Should we bring the tumbler back to the show tomorrow? Now, how many teams are in the World Cup? How many countries?
2: 48.
0: Are there four? Are you sure? It sounds like you're very confident that you know that.
2: Yeah, I'm doing something on Two Pros.
0: Oh, okay.
4: I was going to say, what the hell?
0: I know. Me and Coop have no idea.
2: Why does she know what's going on?
0: It was like, you know, a couple hundred countries. How many are? Okay, so 48 are in the World Cup. What do you think, Coop? I have the hopper. I can dust the hopper off and have some fun if you want. You know, do a little hopper.
4: Yeah, I mean, we could do the hopper.
0: What's the math? Hold on, sis. Because not everyone's going to get picked, though, right? Let's see what the math.
4: We could also just pick them.
0: I think the hopper's more fun. You know, the drama of the hopper. You're against the hopper. I feel like you don't want the hopper. You're anti-hopper.
4: I'm not.
0: What's wrong with the hopper?
4: Well, because it makes it even chances for everybody.
0: Yeah.
4: And I want my vast football knowledge, football knowledge, to you know, pick the superior countries.
0: Well, I would like to speak for Lorena and myself. We have no soccer knowledge, so we would like to we would wait. All right, so 48 divided by 4 would be, well, that's a long, that's a lot, Coop. That's 12. Everyone gets 12 teams if we do the whole thing. We could just limit it, though, right? It wouldn't be as much fun. What would the math? So if we did 40.
2: Yeah, because what's the likeliness that the teams that we did pick would get hit if we didn't pick all of
0: them? What would happen is if we didn't pick a team, that would be the team that win. Like one of the crap, there'll be some crappy team that'll win. Plus, we need somebody to have the USA and, you know. The,
4: right.
0: Yeah,
4: you know,
0: yeah.
4: So Brazil needs to be picked. Like
0: we'd have to do. We'd have to do all of them. Let me see. Let me see here now. Could we do maybe two callers? Let's see, 48, and then we divide that by 6. So that's a lot, though. That's 8. That's everyone gets 8 teams if we divide it by 6, but then we bring it in another player. All right. What do you guys think? You want to let us know? Give us some feedback. I'll put a survey up on the X machine. Should we do the World Cup? I like this. This is a good idea by Late Night Drug Test. I was trying to find things to do with the hopper. I wanted to bring the hopper back. I love the hopper.
2: I like the hopper.
0: Hop on, hop off, the hopper!
4: By the way, you saw that we got another arrest.
0: The idea, I was gonna bring that up. Yes, and, you know, listen, little NFL Bookham fan insurance. As you know, I do not want to see anyone get arrested, especially from the Rams. However, if somebody on the Rams does get arrested, I believe I had the Rams. Am I on the board? Is that my first scoring opportunity there, Koopaloop, on the NFL Bookham?
4: I believe so.
0: What? How lucky are we that we got this thing in just before?
4: And,
0: is this?
4: And I believe I read that it was a felony arrest.
0: Yeah, and I read this guy. I guess he got in trouble before and he got suspended. So this is a second shot, second violation of the NFL's code of conduct. So this guy might not play. This could be a firing situation for this offensive lineman for the Rams. Is that our third or fourth domestic violence arrest? Third, right? I think it's the third one we've had in the last couple of weeks in the NFL. Is this the calendar? The month of June is domestic.
2: There seems to be a theme.
4: Well, is that, I thought it was only the second since we've done the Bookham, right?
0: Well, the guy from Green Bay, the Broncos, and the Rams. So it's three. So I thought it was Pride Month. Apparently, it's Domestic Violence Month in the NFL. What's going on with that? Knock it off, boys. Come on. What are you doing, you losers? Stop doing it.
2: Keep your hands to yourself.
0: Everybody. I mean, the Bronco guy, they were fighting. Him and the lady were fighting. They got a little dust up. They both got arrested. I don't know what happened with this one. I didn't see. So anyway, Manuel and Gardena did a fluffernutter joke there with the film industry in Chatsworth. Hoosier Bill says hopper talk is riveting. Robbie the Mariner fan says the World Cup pick'em is an amazing idea. I agree. I think we're doing it. And I know Coop's against it because he, I guess, watches like soccer or whatever. We're going to make this even. I want to be fair. I stand for, is that not correct, Andrew, in Bakersfield? Do I not stand for fairness, Andrew?
5: Yes, sir.
0: Okay. Thank you. This is the part you talk.
5: Alrighty. So in Lou Diamond Phillips of the World Cup, I'd like to mention one of my favorite teachers. He was my Spanish 1 teacher in high school. His name was Mr. Zamora. He was also the baseball coach.
0: Hey, Andrew.
5: But listen.
0: Well, Andrew, we're on the air. Like, you just talked about your high school baseball coach. We're on the air.
5: But listen, JP Morosi said he's hoping for Canada, the U.S. and Mexico to have a deep run, because then if they're...
0: Well, if J.P. Morosi said it, oh, my God, let's stop everything. Send that out, Coop. J.P. Morosi wanted to see a certain country's going a big run.
5: Well, it made me think of my teacher, and he said that, you know, people in South America consider themselves Americans, and or they should be. I can't remember which one he said. And so we're all united in North America for this World Cup. We got Canada, U.S., as you know, Mexico.
0: Yeah.
5: And so I just...
0: Are we united? Do you feel the buzz in the air? Is there a World Cup buzz in the air? Can you...
5: Ben,
0: Let me tell you how I know it's World Cup time in L.A. There's this place called MacArthur Park, which is Sodom and Gomorrah. If you want any kind of contraband, any kind of drugs, any kind of illegal guns... anything, grenades. It's all in MacArthur Park, and they just cleaned it up a few days ago because of the World Cup. And I can't wait. The Olympics are coming to L.A. not that far away. They'll clean it up for that as well. So that's how you know there's a big event, when they clean up all the dopes out on the streets there.
5: So for Mr. Zamora, Ben, I think you know the answer to that. Definitely. Come on now. There's a buzz, buddy. You know, don't you think? Let's go. Thank you.
0: Jed, who fled, is in the Redneck Riviera. He loves when I say that. He smiles when I say that. And here he is.
6: I like how a man who transitioned to a woman wants to talk about other people in the Mounted Militia sucking. Why would a man transition to a woman unless he was interested in himself sucking? Do you know what I mean?
0: All right.
6: He's obviously very he loves to suck.
0: I know what you're talking about. I'm not getting into that.
6: I love you, Ben.
0: Love you, Ben. Well, I mean, I don't know that you need to say that, you know.
6: I love you, though. Am I still there? God bless
0: you. No, we hung up on you 10 minutes ago. Yeah. God bless freedom. Is that it?
6: Listen, I met a stripper at the local strip club named Freedom, and yes, God bless Freedom. She's amazing, and I'll never forget her. I'll never forget
0: what
6: Freedom.
0: What stage was Freedom on? What stage was she on? Was she on stage? Come on, boys. Come to stage two. Freedom. It's America 250. Come to stage two.
6: Oh, my God. Listen, do you put spurs into your strippers like horses? You're just like, come on, Freedom. Let's ride on Freedom. Here we go, Freedom. Let's go.
0: Yes. What kind of it's like the Kentucky Derby. It's
6: Yes. You're the greatest, dude. That's why I listen to you.
0: Jed, hold on a sec. I know you're on probation for the rest of your life and all that stuff, so we did.
6: No, everybody in the world's on amateurbation. I'm so good that I'm on probation. You're absolutely right.
0: Understand. So we did have a guy a few days ago that called up and said maybe something in the Orlando area next year. Would you be able to make it? It's a little bit of a drive for you. Would you be able to come hang out with us?
6: If it goes any further north or any further south than Gainesville, I'm a little precarious, because when you go further south than that Gainesville, it becomes North Puerto Rico. But jeez, as long as we'll stay in major cities where there's a lot of bright lights, I do not mind that. Okay, listen, I want to say, I know I'm being very, very risque. I don't want you to hit me off there. I just want to say one thing. Ben Mallon, when you analyze sports, Let me think about Stephen Smith, who blamed Donald Trump for the Knicks loss. Here's a sports analyst talking about sports athletes who blames a person in the stands for the loss. What kind of sports analysis says that the athletes have nothing to do with it,
0: but the
6: person eating popcorn in Section H, Row 9, C4, they're the ones that made the difference in the game. What kind of sports analysis is that? He might be a little like you. I love you, Ben, because you're high IQ. Much love, fellas. You have a good one. Lady, you're too pretty for Anthony.
0: Thank you. Yeah, well, didn't Trump, he ripped Stephen A., right? Like, which is just hilarious. Just whatever. I love the fact that Stephen A. worked at ESPN all those years, got whacked, worked here, no one listened to his show, so they got rid of it, and then he went back to ESPN and it was like this big, it's just hilarious to me. It's like, you know, the radio show he did here was terrible. And yet he went back there and it did good. Good for him. Anyway, it is the Ben Maller Show. As we are rolling. We have Maller, the third degree. Time now, though, for the Insta Trivia. And we'll go to baseball, where Shea Langeliers is one of five catchers now in the modern era. Plays for the Sacramento Athletics, or in Vegas this week. Shane Langeliers is one of five catchers in the modern era to reach 70-plus hits, 15-plus home runs, 40-plus runs, and 20-plus walks through 60 games of a season. Now, the others are Mike Piazza, Roy Campanella, Bill Dickey, and blank. That's the Insta Trivia, the answer. And we'll get to Maller to the third degree. We'll do it next.
7: You know we have what you want.
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9: Pride is just a little more immense to me when it comes to that, even though we're bigger football, American football fans, right? 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
20: It's $2,000. 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
22: 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Delusional, to the point they think they're going to win every World Cup. Or the most negative people in the entire world. I'm neither. I'm always cautiously optimistic. I'm not sky is falling. I'm not sky is the limit. My take is sunny day, blue skies. There's some clouds over there and about a 30% chance to rain. So Saturday, 2 minutes in, we give up a really ugly goal to Germany. Germany 7th best odds to win the World Cup. 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And it was a bad goal. 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And it was 2 minutes in and we fell behind. And it was tentative goalkeeping. But here's the thing. For the rest of the game, we went toe-to-toe after the first 2 minutes.
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0: is the Ben Maller Show as we continue on. This is not only a radio show, it is a YouTube show. Yeah, we're YouTubers. We're vlogging. That's what all the cool kids are doing. They're vlogging. No? It's not a travel vlog? Okay. Well, nonetheless, we are here together, side by side. How amazing is that? And you can check us out on YouTube at Ben Maller Show. At Ben Maller Show on YouTube. Help us out. The corporate overlords here at iHeart keep track of all that. And we're trailing a lot of these other shows. Bad job by you. So pick it up. At Ben Maller Show on YouTube. Thank you. Time now for the always popular Insta Trivia. And then we'll get to Maller to the third degree. Here's the Insta Trivia. Sacramento Athletics. Yes, Rob Manfred, I said Sacramento Athletics. You're not supposed to say that. They're just the Athletics. Sacramento Athletics catcher Shea Langeliers is one of five catchers in the modern era to have 70-plus hits, 15-plus home runs, 40-plus runs scored, and 20-plus walks through 60 games of a season. The others are Mike Piazza, Roy Campanella, Bill Dickey, and blank. And that is the instant trivia. What is the answer? Let's see. Does anyone know the answer? By the way, I did get a message from our buddy Steelers Nasty. He said we should wait to the elimination round for the World Cup. I think we'll just do the whole thing. I think it's more fun to do the whole thing.
1: Yeah, I like that.
0: Yeah, why not? Elmo After Dark says A is for apple. Andy in Lino Lakes, Minnesota, got it right. Bad job by him. Gary Muggsy Allinson. Oh, that's a good name. From Alf, the alien opiner, old Red Sox. Ivan Pudge Rodriguez from Josh in Nebraska, the Bears fan. The Big Dumper from Robbie, the Mariner fan. Mr. Miyagi from Rob, the Goat Man. A lot of men here. A lot of men. A lot of testosterone. Kate Upton. No testosterone there. Kate Upton, who's 34 today. Oh, my God. She's so old. From Late Night Drug Tester. Jake Taylor, Cleveland Indians legend from King Rory in Wisconsin. The WWE Divas from Shane in Des Moines. Powdered Toast Man from Yefimi. Matt Laporta from Nick. Whatever happened to Matt Laporta? All right, you have an answer. Lorena?
1: I'm going with Benny Blanco.
0: Benny Blanco. That is incorrect. He's also not Yogi Bear from Patrick DJ Spin in San Diego, or the great Butch Weiniger. Good name by Eek in Roseville, Minnesota. The correct answer is Minnesota Twins legend Joe Mauer. Mauer power, baby. Joe Mauer.
2: It's Maller.
3: How about that?
4: To the third degree. This is when Big Ben gets grilled.
0: Right over to the Koopa Loop we go, Coop.
5: It was reported earlier this week that when leaving the Eagles facility for the last time, A.J. Brown signed a wall with photos of himself on it and added, "The best to ever play here, always open."
0: Yes, that was very, very sweet of him.
5: Ben, is he the best receiver ever to play in Philly?
0: No, not even close. Now, old-timers will say, this guy named Harold Carmichael, who was before your time, Coop, and I was a kid when he played, but he's like the greatest Eagle of all time. But DeSean Jackson was very good. That's an old reference also, DeSean Jackson. What else? I love T.O.
5: Yeah.
0: Yeah, I'm a T.O. guy. All right, next.
5: The Toronto Blue Jays have had a rough start to the season. They sit 8 games behind the Yankees and the Rays in the AL East. However, Dylan Cease and Max Scherzer are back. Cease got a win on Tuesday. Yeah. Ben, do you think Toronto can turn things around?
0: I don't sense they're going to turn things around. The magic they had last year, they don't have right now, and I don't see how they're going to find the magic. I know it's June. There's plenty of time left. They lost Bo Bichette. He's not been great with the Mets. There's something missing from Toronto. I don't think they're going to do it. Next!
5: Giants linebacker Brian Burns said on Monday that everyone in the team is excited and it feels different this year. Ben, what do you expect from the Giants this season?
0: I do expect them to be better. I think Harbaugh knows what he's doing. This time of the year, Coop, we're better. Everyone's fired up. We're in the greatest shape of our life. I hate this stuff, Coop. I had it. We down.
5: Passes it.
0: Winner, winner, winner. Chicken dinner.
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14: The sugar plums dancing in your head of he and Myles Garrett, Donald on the inside, Myles on the outside.
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14: Remember that they drafted great young players on that D-line and outside backer position. They gave up one, obviously, in verse, but they have others. It would be, and that's what you look for. You know, in Philly, that's what we had. We had, of course, Reggie White, Jerome Brown, Clyde Timmons, but we had depth. We could roll in six or seven D linemen. Now, we weren't as good as the guys I mentioned, but we were good enough to be able to have a rotation system. And those are usually the best D lines that you can have, kind of a rotating system while the old lineman is playing all 70, 75 plays. D line.
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18: So here it is.
19: The Bears are setting themselves up to build a stadium in Hammond, Indiana because of, you know, whatever you want to say, whether it's the state of Indiana doing a better job putting forth, you know, funding for it and providing a clearer path to what that would look like, or the lack thereof from Illinois. That's politics, right? We don't have to get into that. We haven't heard anything from the NFL. Like, we haven't really heard much from them as far as whether or not they would approve this. And ultimately, I just can't imagine that the NFL itself, like Roger Goodell and other NFL owners, are looking at the Bears and being like, oh yeah, we'll come to Hammond, Indiana. No big deal. We don't care if you build a stadium out there. I mean, do you guys know what Hammond, Indiana looks like?
0: Yeah.
19: It's a very industrial place. It's like, what are we doing?
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23: The Carolina Hurricanes tied up the Stanley Cup Final 2 games apiece, winning at Vegas 5-3. It was 3-3 after 2. NBA Finals Game 4 is Wednesday night. In the WNBA, wins for Golden State, Atlanta, and Minnesota, which has won 8 straight. Cleveland Browns Pro Bowl guard Joel Bitonio retired after 12 seasons. Serena Williams won her first-round doubles match in London after 4 years off. U.S. Women's Soccer took its exhibition 1-0 in Brazil on an own goal to Major League. League Baseball, the White Sox in 10 innings edged Atlanta 6-5 on a two-run homer by Braden Montgomery in his Major League debut. A 10-inning 6-5 win for Seattle at Baltimore. Randy Arozarena, a two-run shot top of the 10th. Toronto scored two in the bottom of the 9th to beat Philadelphia 3-2. Cardinals won their fifth straight 7-0 at the Mets. Dodgers 12-3 over the Pirates. I'm Steve DeSager.
9: Freaking Maller.
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17: Keep it quiet.
0: I don't care. I'll do it.
9: 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You want accountability? Then you want Ben Maller.
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0: Tuckered out. Welcome in the beginning of another hour of the Ben Maller Show. We are in the air everywhere. Brothers in sports talk, believe it or not. Yeah, we are. And sisters, brothers and sisters. That's right. Coast to coast and border to border and beyond on the vast and absurd.

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All right. We're back at it and talking a little baseball this hour to begin the hour anyway. And our lead from the big leagues where the Doyers beat up the Pirates. Now, actually, the Pirates had an early lead. Paul Skeens was on the mound. And then Pittsburgh, they went to the bullpen. And if I'm not mistaken, I forget what inning it was. Dodgers scored like a ton of runs in the seventh or the eighth inning. And the Pirates pitching staff used 68 pitches to get out of one half an inning against the Dodgers. That sucks. Anyway, the Dodgers won that game. They remain the team to beat in baseball. They are the gold standard back-to-back champs, trying to go three in a row. And they've done that, this great start to the season, all these wins, neck and neck with the Atlanta Braves for the top record in the sport. So the Dodgers have done all this, and they have not gotten consistent middle-of-the-order production that they anticipated with free agent Kyle Tucker. By the way, Mookie Betts looks washed up also. He's a slap-hitting defensive shortstop, I guess, at this point. I didn't think he's that good defensively. That Mookie Betts is terrible. And Kyle Tucker. Now, if you've not been following the Tucker story in particular, this would be a massive deal ifs and buts were candy and nuts. The Dodgers are not, they're not getting much of anything out of Kyle Tucker. He's had a couple of games, but the most part he sucks. And it's not talked about. The contract he got and the return on investment, the ROI is terrible. So if you've not been paying attention, when asked about Kyle Tucker and how bad he's been recently, what do you think Dave Roberts said? Do you think he said, well, I like him in that spot, B, no comment, or C, oh, he's good? Well, it was a form of C. Now, Roberts did acknowledge, he said it's been up and down, which is very polite. Yeah, real choppy. Real choppy. Said he's working hard, Dave Roberts said of Kyle Tucker. You just hope he can find something that sticks. Then Roberts summarized his view with a four-word message from Dave Roberts. Dave Roberts said, when asked about Kyle Tucker's performance, I wouldn't say disappointed. I wouldn't say disappointed. That's the money quote. You know how the rules are. Money quote, you play off the money quote.

All right, so I've got Dole Whip, Public Square, because, you know, why not? And if that was not enough, we also have the comb over. So we'll combine all of these things together, and you and I are going to have all the fixins. All the fixins is what we're going to have. So first of all, I'm going to tell you why. To answer the question, why would Dave Roberts avoid calling Kyle Tucker a Dodger disappointment? I'll tell you why. Because this is the most predictable, most Dodger-coded, most front office-approved baloney that you could possibly serve up. Kyle Tucker has been a spectacular failure, right? Relative to the contract and the expectations that he had. And yet, Dave Roberts will not touch the D word in terms of disappointment. Not going there. Not going to happen. Not going to do it. He won't touch it with a 10-foot fungo bat. Not going to happen. Now, you've heard of Dole Whip, very popular at Disneyland, pineapple and all that. There's some other flavors. Well, this is a spinoff of Dole Whip. This is L.A. Dodger Whip. More soft serve from the Dodgers calling out a superstar. That's a third rail ball, man. Third rail ball, man. Don't touch the third rail. And so Dave Roberts knows that. And if you touch that, now you don't die in Dodgerland if you do that. If you dare publicly criticize one of the Dodger players, you get zapped by the Nerd Brigade. Zzz, zzz, their sound. Yeah, the Nerd Brigade in the front office, they come and attack you. They do. It's not good.

0: So corporate optimism is mandatory, absolutely mandatory. And I'm from the old country. I like when somebody sucks, it's pretty simple. Just call them out. They're not doing their job. It's not high school. It's not youth sports. It's professional baseball. It's the industrial complex of sport. And yet they don't do that. And this guy has been El Flopo, not El Chapo. El Flopo is what he has been. And I guess they're worried about hurting his feelings. I know this is all the rage in all of sports, and it drives me nuts, and I admit that, and I've talked about it a lot, and we go on. The Dodgers gave Kyle Tucker a $240 million contract. They paid him plausibly to be elite. Plausibly to be elite. And he's given them a couple of really good games and a lot of blah. A lot of blah. Games. In fact, you could argue instead of being a Dodger, he's actually a Jag. Not a Jacksonville Jag. He's just a guy. A Jag. That's it. And then how about Dave Roberts? Oh, man. Dave Roberts saying he's working hard. Okay. Well, that's worth $60 million a year. He's working hard. He's not hitting, but he's working hard. Kyle Tucker. And I know my guys in Chicago, Trees driving around right now, the Windy City, and you got Yefimi and all my Cub guys in Chicago. They're laughing. We talked about this last year. Kyle Tucker was so bad after the All-Star break in Chicago that they benched his ass. And the Dodger hubris, they're like, oh, no, we have all the answers. Okay, well, now we're into June. The guy still blows. If you go back to last year, Kyle Tucker should be playing for the Toledo Mudhens or my favorite AAA team, the Woo Sox in Worcester. That's where he should be. All right, secondly, to Arizona we go. Arizona. We love baseball drama and another dramatic story. In the Valley of the Sun, there are factions of the Diamondbacks organization who are not happy with All-Star second baseman Ketel Marte and his lackadaisical approach. Now, Marte's played in most of the games, although the boiling point was apparently the other day the Diamondbacks were playing the Dodgers, and this guy named Otani was on the mound. Apparently he's pretty good, and Marte took himself out of the lineup. He was originally going to be in the lineup, and then he was pulled from the lineup. He wasn't hurt. He just didn't want his statistics to go down from facing a top-level major league pitcher. And this became problematic. This is apparently not the first time he's done it. Marte has been accused of setting a bad example for younger players and even the veterans, a poor example for the veterans on the Arizona Diamondbacks. And so if a star like Marte, Ketel Marte, can sit out against the elite pitchers in baseball and just take unannounced time off at the last minute, it, in theory, undermines discipline. Well, why is he allowed to do it? I want to do it. So, but that's not right. You know, that whole thing. And he's also been accused, Marte, of not running out ground balls, which is, I'd say, 95% of the big leagues. That's a different conversation. It's been that way for at least 40 years. The big league jog is a real thing. Not big league true, the big league jog. So Arizona manager Torey Lovello has entered the chat, and he's now addressed the Komodo dragon in the room, Torey Lovello, who must have photos of someone in ownership. He continues to have that job. It's pretty wild. Anyway, Lovello said, I can wholeheartedly tell you that Ketel has been an unbelievable player for the Diamondbacks for a long time. He said, there are days off that are needed. Tell that to Cal Ripken. There are days off that are needed. They are fairly scripted, Lovello said in a long, winding rant. And he said, though, that this underlying theme that he's not a good teammate, that he's pulling the fabric of the clubhouse chemistry, it's all not true. Not true at all, he said. Then Lovello put on his knee pads and said of Ketel Marte, he's been a great teammate, a great human being, really a great human being, a great husband, how does he know that? Great father, how does he know that? And he appears to be one of the best players, as good as all the rest, in the National League. And that's what I'm going to focus on, close quote. So this has become an issue. The trade deadline's in early August, and this story popped up recently, leading to speculation that Ketel Marte's in play for a relocation situation inside the portal. So the question, Does manager Torey Lovello's vote of confidence put this Ketel Marte drama to rest in Arizona? So, come on. Give me a break. Okay, put it to rest. In professional sports, a vote of confidence is what? It is just a polite corporate way of saying, we've got a massive problem. This is not good. Not good at all. And if you keep it real, when things are going good, if everything is hunky-dory, a word that doesn't get used much, two words, hunky-dory, if everything's good, everything's kosher, why is Torey Lovello out here running a PR cleanup crew like he's the White House press secretary? The math is pretty simple on this. Someone, and we don't know who, someone within the Diamondbacks clubhouse clearly has had enough of Ketel Marte's act. And that is the only reason that Bob Nightingale got the leak. Somebody leaked the story to Nightingale from inside the building, a radioactive leak, mind you, and this doesn't happen by accident. So there's two theories. It's a player on the team's annoyed because they have to play against the top pitchers, and Marte can skip games. So they're upset about that. So you've got that. The other option is the Diamondbacks are doing this intentionally to try to light a fire under Ketel Marte. I think that's very unlikely. Scenario A is the much more likely scenario that is going on. And so it's radioactive and all that. Doesn't happen by mistake. Someone intentionally wanted the dirty laundry to be hung out in the public square. And so they hung it outside in the public square. And friendly fire, which is what this is, somebody within the team or in the locker room who had access to this, who knew about it. And so that means the room is fractured. There's a chasm. And this is the reaction, is the classic, hey, I'm a player's manager, Torey Lovello. I like all my guys. And I would argue Lovello's too close, too soft, and way too protective. I don't like it. At this point, he's not managing, he's babysitting. You're talking about a great parent, what a great father, what a great person Marte is. A little too much. A little too much frosting on the cake. I'm just saying. Just a little too much. A little too much. It's a sponge bath, a car wash, kid glove treatment. Pick your metaphor, whatever you want to use there. Pick your metaphor. It all fits the circus. Under the big top, under the big top. And if you're a star player, needs constant coddling, then he's not a high-level star. He's not a bona fide star. He needs to be babied. And it's like a science project and all that. Don't say anything. You might upset him. How do you live life like that? Seriously. If no thick skin at all. So Lovello, he's got that soft touch approach. And good luck. And for some, it seems admirable. Oh, he's a player's manager, they say. And how great is that? I call it enabling. Highly enabling. Highly enabling. And this public display was not, it was not reassurance by the Diamondbacks manager. It was damage control, DC. A little damage control there. You simply cannot run a big league team like it's a daycare. You can't do it. And so this story, trust me, bro, this story is not over. There'll be more leaks to come out, and they might want to call Roto Rooter because there's a lot of leaks, and the trade deadline's coming up. Keep an eye on that. Ketel Marte, is he heading out of Arizona? Where's he going? Where does he end up? All right, meanwhile, we go to the NFL. And we have a developing story out of Cincinnati where the Bengals have restructured Joe Burrow's contract and they created $10 million just like that in cap space. They converted some of Joe Burrow's base salary into a signing bonus. They lowered his cap hit this year and they have more financial flexibility. The question, where does this Joe Burrow restructured Bengals contract land with you? So this is red meat in the lion's den for me. It's on the surface, well, it's bookkeeping with a little bit of a twist. Cincinnati essentially has turned Joe Burrow's contract into Cirque du Soleil. The same routine we see all the time. And I have long died on this mountain, on this hot take mountain. It's not a restructure. It's a financial hocus pocus, abracadabra, presto magic trick with a smoke machine. NFL teams, at least the good ones, not the Bengals are, but the NFL teams in general have mastered Bernie Madoff and Enron level finagling. If you know who they are, if not, just Google them or AI them. The NFL cap is basically a legal Ponzi scheme, is what it is. And it's the perfect fall guy. Got to have a fall guy. The only system, the salary cap, where you can at the same time be broke and rich at the same time. So I have long said the cap is crap. Let's stop pretending the cap is real. Stop defending the cap is real. It is a suggestion, not a rule. And as the saying goes, okay, as the saying goes, there are lies, damned lies, and the NFL salary cap. That's what I'm talking about. And the Bengals here did not save money. They just moved the furniture to the other side of the room. So you had the sofa. When you come in the front door, off to the right was the sofa, and then you had the tables on the side, and you had a little table in front. Well, you just moved it to the other side of the room, and you moved the TV over a little bit, and that's it. You just move things around, right? That in this case, you kick the bill down the street. Now, some are calling this a trip to the barbershop for a haircut. It is not for Joe Burrow. Spoiler alert, Joe Burrow did not lose any money. It looks a little different. It's a comb-over is what it is, right? It's the same underneath. And he didn't cut any hair or anything like that. Joe Burrow's getting the same money he would have gotten before this. It's just being reclassified. So again, abracadabra. And there you go. You move a couple of decimal points around and you push the cost down the line. You get more cash now. It's kind of like getting a loan, a payday loan, if you will. It is the Ben Maller Show. If you'd like to be part, 877-99 on Fox. It looks like we're going to have the World Cup pick'em with the hopper. With the hopper. We're planning on doing it tomorrow. So we look forward to that. And we will need listeners to be a part of that. And we're going to have to go a little faster than we did for the NFL book'em. There's only 32 teams in the NFL book'em. There's 48 in the World Cup. So we're going to have to skedaddle quickly, which is good because we don't know anything about these teams anyway. So, also coming up later this hour, if you stay with us for the full hour, and I know you will, we've got the Queen of Hearts with Lorena. We need your questions. Hashtag Queen of Hearts. Also, too much or not enough. Here's the riddle of the day. While eating a SpongeBob SquarePants popsicle, Cardi B planned a blank for Knicks fans. Again, while eating a SpongeBob SquarePants popsicle, Cardi B planned a blank for Knicks fans prior to Game 4 of the Finals, which is tonight. That is the Maller Riddle of the Day. The answer, we'll get to it if you know it, on X, at Ben Maller. We'll get to it. We'll do it next. However, it is the A Block. What hour is it? Let's count. Here we go.
1: Number 3.
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0: 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Again, the call-in number at Bane Maller on X. If you want to answer the Maller riddle of the day, Lorena, who's got her own segment, Queen of Hearts, hashtag Queen of Hearts with Lorena. And you say hello to her.
1: Hi, Bill.
0: Yes. Coop-a-loop, a Bronco fan. That's a Bronco fan. Back to it. Here's the Maller riddle of the day. While eating a SpongeBob SquarePants popsicle, Cardi B planned a blank for Knicks fans prior to Game 4 of the NBA Finals, which will be later today. So that's the riddle of the day. Let's see. Does anyone know? Late night drug tester says planning to have a cat show. Late night drug tester said a Phil Collins concert from Rob the Goat Man. Who else do we have? Paige Dan. Andy and Lionel Lake says Carly B, not Cardi B, planning on doing the Hokey Pokey with Stephon Diggs. I don't think they're together anymore. What else do we have? Krabby Patties. They're stealing the secret formula of Krabby Patties from Ferg Dog. A booty call movie from Alf the Alien Opiner. What else do we have? Page down. Can't read that. Pregnancy test being handed out from King Rory. We'll skip over that. What else do we have? Let's see. Page down. Let's see here. She planned to have a jump rope line with a bunch of strippers from Milkman Mike. Now, that sounds good, Milkman Mike. Yes. What else do we have? Something involving bananas from Elmo After Dark, a happy dance party from Eek in Roseville, Minnesota. She, according to Timmy in Busco, Indiana, she planned a cornhole tournament from our buddy Timmy. A riot from Donkey Sauce. You don't need to plan a riot. Those things happen anyway. Those riots pop up. Lorena, do you have an answer, Lorena?
1: Yes, I was thinking a barbecue cookout.
0: A barbecue cookout. Is that correct? No, that is incorrect. The correct answer, Cardi B, while eating a SpongeBob SquarePants popsicle, Cardi B planned a social media prayer circle for Knicks fans. Yeah. So you can pray with Cardi B. And I'm sure that'll help out. Let's say hello to, here he is, Mason the Millennial. Is he there? Mason, he left us for the day shift.
2: You better bet your bottom dollar.
0: Mason the Millennial is back.
2: Come on. Talk to me.
0: I'm here. How's your bus?
2: I really like that Tony Lovello story, but, you know, can I do you one better, Ben? Mr. Maller, can I do you one better? How about in the Bay Area where I reside, how about college manager, college results? Do you like that? Tell me
0: college,
2: if you like that.
0: College roster. Now, I was told by Danny in Nashville that this guy's the greatest manager of all time, Tony Vitello.
2: Oh, yeah. All those Knoxville fellas and stuff, right?
0: Are we hitting the sauce, Mason the Millennial? I feel like there's a happy hour here.
2: Well, there's a wedding tomorrow. I'm actually in the wedding.
0: You're in the wedding. Congratulations. You're in the wedding.
2: Yes.
0: Yeah. All right.
2: Yes. It's a celebratory week. And, you know, wouldn't you believe it? It's on a Wednesday, the wedding is.
0: Well, you save money.
2: On a Wednesday.
0: It's very inconvenient if you have a wedding on a Wednesday for the people that attend the wedding. You will save money when you have a wedding on a Wednesday.
2: I know. That's why they booked it.
0: Yeah.
2: I know that's why they booked it.
0: Really cheap there, saving some cash. Are you you still driving a bus? Last we talked, you would become a bus driver?
2: Yep.
0: Yeah, all right.
2: We don't need to catch up too much, but I'm dipping my toes into other stuff, you know?
0: What does that mean?
2: Content creation.
0: Oh, everyone wants to do content creation.
2: Coding.
0: Hey, I don't know about coding. Coding, isn't that all going to be AI, though? Coding, right? Isn't it all going to AI, the coding?
2: Yeah, I created a Matt Chapman tracker the other day. It was very interesting because Matt Chapman obviously went like 0 for like, what, 57? in his last at-bats, and he hadn't hit a home run in, like, over 100 at-bats. I mean, that was crazy.
0: Well, he does that every year, so that's the Matt Chapman experience. Right. All right, well, listen, Mason, I love that you're back on. Hopefully you can call us every once in a while. Yes, don't be a stranger. Is that correct? Yes. All right. Go back to the sauce, all right? Please. Thank you. There's Mason the Millennial. Now, here's a guy that vanished as well. I think he just got out of jail right there. Let's say hello to E-Dog. Hello, E-Dog in New York.
3: Thank you very much, Mr. Ben.
0: Congratulations on your release. Rikers Island treated you well, yes?
3: No, I was never in jail, no.
0: Now, where have you been? You've been away for most of the year. You were very active at the end of last year, and then you disappeared.
3: Well, ever since they said... They did say I was, They did say that...
0: Are you hanging out with Mason the Millennial? What is going on here? My goodness.
3: Listen, they said I was one of the worst callers there ever was. That turned me off.
0: Oh, you were offended by that?
3: Yes.
0: So you're a delicate person. You do not want to be criticized. Well, you'll be happy to know that Dorco has passed you by, so you are no longer the worst caller. Dorco is in Hawaii, and he is worse than you.
3: Anyway,
0: Poppy is also worse than you, so you should be very happy.
3: Okay. Also, how about Fernando Tatis? Do you think he's out of his slump ever when he hit the ball to second base?
0: Yes, I think Tatis is. What is he up to? He's on pace now for 3 home runs. He's doing very well.
3: He's going to rise to the occasion.
0: Yes, if he gets traded. Yeah.
3: Also, I want to say hello once again to the Late Night Drug Tester.
0: Big fan of your work, Late Night Drug Tester. He loves your work.
3: He's one of my favorite callers.
0: He doesn't call the show.
3: Well, you know, he's on podcasts, right?
0: Well, his name gets mentioned a lot. And Tatis, now you said he's back. Tatis is on pace to hit 2 home runs and 47 RBIs.
3: Well, he's going to start to go on a roll, I'll tell you that much. And about the Knicks, okay.
0: Now, you're not a Knicks fan. Now, for those of you think this guy, E-Dog's a New York guy, he's not a Knicks fan, though. He is not a Knicks fan. What team do you like? You like the Orlando Magic?
3: Yeah, I do. I got a nice hat.
0: I remember. You didn't think I remember. I know everything about you. Now, where are the ladies at? You haven't given us an update on the ladies.
3: Oh, Melissa.
0: You're still with Melissa? I thought you broke up with Melissa.
3: Well, I say nice things to her about doing her boyfriend, and she gives me food.
0: Okay. You
1: got to keep her around.
0: Yeah, she's a keeper. Okay.
3: Yeah, so I'm doing good over here, relaxing.
0: All right. Well, don't be a stranger. We love when you call. I'm the only one that likes you, but we love you. All right?
3: Well, that's what I like to hear. Also,
0: oh, there's more. You're not done. But wait, there's more.
3: Right.
0: Okay, thank you. Hello? All right, there's a great E-Dog. Wow, what a great return, man. Back to back. Mason the Millennial and E-Dog. That's getting me in the mood. That's getting me in the mood for a game show is what it is.
4: It's another Ben Maller game.
5: We've endured too many of these.
6: Is it too much or not enough?
7: Enough already.
0: And don't forget, we need your questions. Hashtag Queen of Hearts with the Queen of Hearts, the Heartbreaker, right over there. Lorena coming up. Hashtag Queen of Hearts. Hello to Hollering James. Hello, James.
8: I made the game show.
0: Don't make us regret this, James.
8: And if I win, will you give me 2 golden tickets?
0: If you get every question right, I'll give you 2 golden tickets. Now, we already gave you a golden ticket, right?
8: I'll go for another one. Come on. Come on, Ben.
0: You're just hoarding. Why are you hoarding?
8: Brain allergy. I want to exercise my brain allergy.
0: You're hoarding.
8: I'm my brain. I'm not weed, man.
0: You're hoarding these golden tickets.
8: No, I'm not. I had a special gift for what's her name because I want to ask her for a purple jersey.
0: Okay. Question number 1 for Hollering James in Minneapolis, Minnesota. Too much or not enough. There are 8 players with more than 5 three-pointers in these NBA finals of 2026 so far. Is that too much or not enough?
8: Too much.
0: Let's find out. That is correct. There are only 6. Good basketball knowledge, Hollering James. Question number 2. There are only 4 players in the American League with 70-plus hits and 10-plus home runs. Is that too much or not enough?
8: Not enough.
0: You sure about that?
8: Uh-oh. No, I'm not.
0: Well, what's your final answer?
8: Too much.
0: All right. That is correct.
5: What are you doing, man?
0: You're 2 for 2. There are only 2, Yandy Diaz and Yordan Alvarez. Question number 3. Otto Lopez. You know who that is?
8: Did he build cars?
0: Yes. He details cars. Otto Lopez of the Marlins leads the league in 2-hit games this season with 20. Is that too much or not enough?
8: That's too much.
0: Let's find out. Nope, not enough. Not enough. He leads the league with 26 2-hit games. So,
8: wow.
0: All right. Well, you're not going to get 2 golden tickets. You could get another one. You got to get 1 more question right, James. Are you ready?
8: Let me take a deep breath. I know that wasn't
1: you
8: a hit
1: can
8: off
1: do
8: the
1: it.
8: Bomb. There. Lorena, you're making me sound like I'm having a baby.
0: What?
1: Huh?
0: What? All right. There are only 3 players in NBA history to average 30 or more field goal attempts in the NBA finals. All right. Is that too much or not enough?
8: Not enough.
0: All right. Let's find out. No, too much. Only Allen Iverson and Rick Barry have averaged more attempts in the finals. So there you go. The 30 or more field goal attempts in the finals. Question. So, James, it comes out of this. This is game 7, or in this case, game 5. You win, you get a golden ticket. You lose, and it's all over. Are you ready?
8: I hope so, God almighty.
0: Scott's very concerned about who wins an overnight radio game show. Very important for God. Question number 5. Here we go. This was the 7th season in a row. Now, Coop's very nervous over here. Coop's very concerned you're going to get this right. This will be the 7th season in a row with a different NBA champion. Is that too much or not enough, Hollering James?
8: Too much.
0: You sure about that?
8: Oh, God, again? Not enough.
0: No, I'm not trying to sway your vote. I'm just asking.
8: What's I'll your go final answer? Too much.
0: All right, let's find out. No, that's wrong. The answer's not enough. This will be. Well, you didn't believe in me. Yeah, this will be the 8th.
8: You jinxed me.
0: I did not jinx you. What? Yeah, Coop did. Yeah, Coop actually did have a lucky rabbits thing here and a foot, and he had fuzzy dice out. He had a voodoo doll.
8: Man,
0: he poked.
8: Everyone when he's around.
0: James, stop your complaint. Well, James, the bad news is you didn't win a golden ticket. The good news is you did win. Congratulations. A lifetime supply of nothing and a trip to nowhere. So if you want nothing, James, just think of the Ben Maller Show. We will send you nothing.
8: And a golden ticket.
0: You already have a golden ticket.
8: But I want to do for Tammy because
0: Joe
8: goes with
0: Tammy. Okay. All right. Is he really doing that? Is that legit? That's got to be shtick, right? This James, you're not really crying, are you, James?
8: I'm crying.
0: No, you're not. You're fake. You're a faker. All right. We're going to have the Queen of Hearts with Lorena. We need your questions. Also, you want to call, there's a line open. You want to ask if you have the balls, Big Balls Bob, to ask her a question on the air. 877-99 on Fox. And we'll get to the Queen of Hearts with Lorena. We'll get to that. We'll do it next.
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17: Rehab for gambling. This is one of those. Hey, if he was an average quarterback, I don't think we would be going through this. But he's getting paid over $5 million. Therefore, he's a valuable commodity. But you get the feeling they're making him out to be a victim. Like, Paulie, would you give the reading, like what the judge said about Brendan Sorsby, that if you didn't let him play college football this year, like it's irreparable harm to him?
18: Basically exactly what you just said, that he would suffer irreparable harm. It doesn't say what their earning powers or his place in the draft, but that's what the inference is.
17: 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He knew the rules. Like, you're gambling. You chose.
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0: I am loving that new intro. Thank you. Thank you. And shout out to Milkman Mike and his amazing vocals on there.
1: That's right. Milkman Mike. Who knew he could sing? He's more than just a milkman. Everyone's favorite milkman in Colorado there. Milkman Mike. So
0: milk your cow and your ears. Look at that.
1: Good job. And Milkman Mike with the vocals and produced by Jay Scoop. But thanks to those guys for putting the song together. I appreciate that. Are you ready, Lorena?
0: Yes.
1: All right. These are actual questions by actual listeners. Ferg Dog writes in. He says, I have a crush on this girl who's really funny. How can I find out where she got her sense of humor from?
0: Yeah.
1: You flustered. Ferg Dog, you flustered. Lorena on the first question. You flustered.
0: Such an odd question.
1: All right. Lady Sideburns writes and says, what is the best way to gently address the partner I have? Let's just say there's a kind of a smell situation he's discussing.
0: No.
1: These questions are great, aren't they?
0: It does depend what kind of smell you're talking about. Because if it's like flatulence or if it's regular body odor,
1: he mentioned
0: the carriage areas that could smell a little
1: odd. He mentioned an aquarium is what he mentions. That's an just aquarium. What he said. Smelled like
0: Well, you got to take good care of your aquarium, you know?
1: Yeah.
0: You got to have a filter. You don't want algae buildup.
1: No, you definitely don't want that. You don't want mold. Definitely not mold down there. You don't want that.
0: There.
1: A lot of soap.
0: Where do you keep your aquarium?
1: A lot of soap, a lot of water.
0: Yeah, definitely keep the fish clean.
1: Possibly a bath.
0: Yeah.
1: Yeah, okay.
0: Maybe, you know.
1: Yes?
0: Never mind.
1: Okay.
0: Nope.
1: Not going there? Shane in Des Moines writes in. He says, Lorena, do you have a favorite bad caller?
0: It's got to be between Blind Scott, Weed Man Hippie.
1: Scott, Weed Man Hippie. Who else?
0: And obviously Anthony.
1: Anthony.
0: Oh, my cousin.
1: Oh, you're just now. Anthony's very happy right now. Calm down, Anthony. Put your pants back on. Yeah.
0: And Marcel's one of my favorite callers of all time.
1: Really,
0: so I don't know
1: Marcel?
0: If he counts.
1: Okay.
0: He's really
1: good. It was a legend. All the greats come out of Brooklyn. All the greats come out of Brooklyn, for sure. Rob in Cocoa Beach writes in and says, what is the perfect ice cream sundae in your eyes?
0: Oh, my gosh. I have had so much ice cream lately.
1: How much ice cream have you had?
0: So much. Yeah. Oh my gosh, between ice cream and pizza, like I'm shocked I haven't turned into one of those.
1: Did you
0: two
1: enjoy
0: items.
1: The $25 ice cream cone in Vegas that they have? Did you enjoy that?
0: I did not.
1: You did not.
0: I didn't even know that existed.
1: Well, on the strip, they price gouge you there.
0: Yeah, so. No $25 ice cream. Mm-mm.
1: There's a $20 slice of pizza, I think, on this.
0: But on the drive back, I did stop and get Dairy Queen this time, which is always a big deal.
1: Now, did you stop at you didn't stop at the Mad Greek in Baker?
0: No.
1: Bad job by you.
0: I stopped right next to the big thermometer.
1: Well, that's in Baker. Oh. That's the world's biggest thermometer.
0: Maybe that is where I stopped. I thought I was going to get pulled over.
1: Well, no, they have the Mad Greek has great shakes and Greek food because it's called the Mad Greek. But there is a Dairy Queen there, so you went there.
0: Yeah, I have a thing for blizzards.
1: Okay. I got you. Michael from Tulsa writes, and he says, a simple question here, mountains or the beach?
0: Ooh, I'm more of a beach girl. I have lots of bikinis, and I prefer just sitting on the beach.
1: Well, you could
0: sun
1: use
0: tanning.
1: Those in the snow. You know, there's people that do that. They go skiing.
0: I'm very sensitive to cold weather.
1: Now, you're from Oregon, Lorena. You're living in L.A. Have you done the ultimate L.A. thing, the surf and the turf, where you surf in the morning and then go and, like, ski in the...
0: No, but, you know, I should do that.
1: Yeah, you might as well. It's like
0: I have free time.
1: Yeah. You do? Really?
2: We are!
0: No, not really.
1: Because I don't have any.
0: Not really.
1: Yeah.
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21: The Stanley Cup final is even at two games apiece after Carolina's win at Vegas 5-3. The Canes led 2-0 in the first 3.5 minutes. In the WNBA, Minnesota won its 8th straight, 100-76 over Dallas. Cleveland Browns Pro Bowl guard Joel Bitonio retired. Serena Williams won her first-round doubles match in London. U.S. women's soccer took its exhibition in Brazil 1-0. To Major League Baseball, the A's playing in Las Vegas this week at their AAA stadium got a 7-5 5 win over Milwaukee. The A's hit 5 home runs in the first 6 innings. The previous night, Milwaukee beat them 15-14 in 12 innings. Cincinnati ended a 5-game losing streak with an 11-inning win at San Diego. The White Sox in 10 edged Atlanta 6-5 on a 2-run homer by Braden Montgomery in his Major League debut. Seattle homered in the 10th to win at Baltimore. The Dodgers rip Pittsburgh. I'm Steve DeSager.
14: Big Ben Mallett.
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1: Snake bit. You bit yourself with the snake. No, that's not true. Welcome in the beginning of another hour of the Ben Mallett Show. We are in the air everywhere. Confidants, as we are. From blender to bliss, our takes. Right in the blender and then bliss. Coast to coast, border to border, and beyond. On the vast and pioneeringly powerful microphones of FSR. Emanating live from the running, not the running of the bulls, the running of the mouth. We do it all night, every night. In

late night drug tester, his idea. We're going to bring back the hopper. Hoppity hop. The hopper's coming back. And we're going to have the World Cup pick'em. First time ever in the history of Fox Sports Radio, the World Cup pick'em. A blind draw for all 48 teams in the World Cup. And then I got this message. Was it thumbs up or thumbs down, Eddie, from Charlotte? I think it was. Might have been Neil from Fall River. 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You know what that means. Now we get to the meat of the matter, and we begin with just a little pro bouncy ball, a little pro bouncy ball. We start at the Garden, NBA Finals, hit the pause button after the Game 3 win by San Antonio, so Game 4 will be coming up tonight in the Big Apple, and everyone and their mother still yapping about the words of Stephon Castle, the player for San Antonio. So if you didn't hear what he said, possibly not, I'm sure you must have heard something about it by now, but maybe not. So Spurs guard Stephon Castle made a bold decree, a confident statement after San Antonio won Game 3 to get back to 2-1 New York with the lead in the NBA Finals. When asked if he expected to win Game 4, which is tonight, Castle replied, quote, "I expect us to win the next three," close quote. Now, he later added, us just taking it game by game. We love that. One game at a time. He said game by game, quarter by quarter, trying to walk this thing down. Those first two games really hurt. I feel like it was an eye-opener for us, Castle said. We definitely expect to come in tomorrow and come out of here and with a win. So he's obviously talking about game four. So that is a good jumping-off point. Let us discuss the question, did... Many people saying this is the case. Did Stephon Castle put the whammy on the Spurs by saying he expects to win the next three games in the NBA Finals? Did this man put the whammy on San Antonio? So I've got Cheetos, Afterglow, and Guantanamo. And we will combine all of these things together, and we are going to make a big pile of the gabagoo. And we're going to have the baba ganoush as well. We're going to have both that. So now to begin here, to tip off, the answer to the question is, did Stephon Castle put the whammy on the Spurs? Now, if you've listened to me over the years, you know my position on this. This is not voodoo boogaloo. It is not that. Did you expect the man to say he's planning on losing the next couple of games? Were you hoping that Stephon Castle would say that? Like, what is this, amateur hour? First time here? Is your first rodeo? Is that it? You know what this is? It is panache with a capital P. Panache with a capital P. And think of it like a handful of flaming hot Cheetos, the puffy kind, right? Because Castle is puffing out his chest, and of course his fingers are turning orange just because he's that confident with the puffy, flaming hot Cheetos, and he's strutting around like a peacock, and he's got that alpha energy. So I don't have a problem with it. And if you win the next three, this becomes the thing of legends. They make docu-series on Netflix about it, and they write books and all that. And if you don't, who cares? You know, no harm, no foul. But Castle, at this point, he's got more swagger than your run-of-the-mill TikTok influencer with the ring light. He's got that going on. And as they say in the big leagues, an old baseball phrase, you're a baseball fan, you know what I'm about to say. In baseball, they say, trust your fastball. Trust your fastball. You know, these guys that throw hard in baseball, they'll try to throw slop up there and get outs with the breaking pitches, and just trust your fastball. And this is his fastball. And besides, the other thing is, it's 2026. Everyone just walks around. We're all zombies. We're all on our phones all the time. And this idea, well, the bulletin board, oh, it's going to be on the bulletin board. Stop. It's gobbledygook is what that is. The Knicks,
They're not reading.

0: laminated quotes before tip-off. And even if they are, who gives a rat's ass? And the idea that, you know, Castle's poking the bear. He's not poking the bear, Stephon Castle. He's walking into the woods with a fresh piece of steak around his neck, bloody steak, and saying, come here, bear. Come on, bear. Where's the bear? Where's the bear in underwear? That whole thing. All right, furthermore, we now go to the NFL shop. That's right. We go to the NFL shop. The NFL merch king of last year has been revealed. You see this? Maybe not. No, perhaps not. So we learned it was not Shedeur Sanders. It was not Shedeur Sanders. No, we learned that Bills quarterback Josh Allen was the NFL's number one seller.
1: Number one.
0: Most popular in merchandise sales in the NFL for the last year, 2025 into 2026. According to the NFL Players Association year-end top 50 player sales list, that goes out to Terry in England, who loves a good list. Now, we don't do lists here. Josh Allen took the top spot for the first time. He beat out Drake May of your Patriots. You Patriot fans are so excited. Oh, we got a new quarterback. Oh, my God. This guy's actually going to get the Super Bowl. Saquon Barkley of the Eagles. Barkley was third. Now, the rankings are based on official NFL merch sales. Jerseys, hats, T-shirts, all that stuff. They exclude personal endorsement deals, sponsorship income, and all that stuff. Allen led also in international jersey sales and bobblehead sales. Fathead sales. There's a lot of Josh Allen fatheads and bobbleheads out there in the world right now. They'll end up in a landfill soon enough. Now, May did actually edge out Josh Allen in jersey sales in the U.S. So more people bought Drake May jerseys than Josh Allen, which makes sense because Drake May's still a newbie. He's a newbie, and Josh Allen's been around for a while. The question, though, what is the secret sauce? Give me the secret sauce for the Bills quarterback, Josh Allen, and his skyrocketing popularity right at the very top of the triangle of popularity. So this is easy peasy is what this is. He has been blessed, Josh Allen, by the Godfather. He is a made man with the Bills Mafia. And when you're a made man, these kind of things happen. Buffalo's passion for pigskin is the unofficial state religion of Western New York at this point, and the rowdiest congregation having a good old time at the Hootenanny. And that is what fuels the merchandise sales. Obviously, the Bills have been good for a couple of years and a number of years now. And Josh Allen, it's not that hard. And the traveling circus of loyalty. Now, you think of the circus. When I was a kid, it was like elephants, and they had, you know, different weird animals that they'd bring out there. Now they got rid of, the Wokesters got rid of all the animals. But the traveling circus now is in Buffalo. It's loyalty, wings, and shattered, burning, folding tables. That's what that is. And that has launched Josh Allen, again, to the number one spot on the retail charts. A massive jump. He was sixth the prior year, and 11th before that. And sure, previous number ones like Barkley in Philadelphia, Jalen Hurts, they had their moment. And Patrick Mahomes remains a top 10 staple in Kansas City, even though he had a miserable year last year and was hurt. Eight straight years now, Mahomes has been in the top 10, we are told. However, Josh Allen is, last season, the last year and a couple of months, he has been basking in the afterglow of that MVP award that he won a couple years back. So 2024 MVP, while simultaneously being unofficially anointed the first ever Pope of Western New York. So congratulations to Josh Allen. He is the only of that part of Western New York, Josh Allen, named the Pope. And international fans can't get enough of him because he plays football like a golden retriever with a rocket launcher of an arm. And the domestic fan base in Buffalo and Orchard Park and all over there, fiercely devoted, right? Devoted, and by multiple jerseys, you got to have both the home and the road. and you buy the alternate jersey, the third jersey, and you put that on your snowblower, because every snowblower needs a good alternative jersey. All right, last thing. To San Francisco we go. Now, I was going to mention this earlier. It's pretty much the same story repackaged. There's a couple of different words. And what is that? We're talking about the disgruntled wide receiver who can be yours if the price is right, Brandon Ayuk, who is yet again airing his grievances with the 49ers on, social media in a new video posted on the gram, not to be confused with the old video that was posted on the gram. The 49er, I say that in air quotes, the 49ers receiver, because he's not going to play for them again, posted another video, and he directly called out the team that he is technically property of, without, of course, naming them explicitly. He didn't say the word 49ers. Continuing the long-running contract squabble and the drama-o-rama that is taking place as he is stuck on the roster. The money quote is from Brandon Ayuk, one of the great poet laureates of our time. He said, quote, "You want to know why they really mad, though? They mad because they stupid," said Brandon Ayuk. Yeah, I'm just repeating what he said. "They mad because they paid me $50 million in 8 months and they voided my guarantees for 2027 and I'm about to be on a new team in 2026. They mad at themselves," close quote. It's the great poet laureate there, Brandon Ayuk. So the question, why all of a sudden is wide receiver Brandon Ayuk cranking up the screws on John Lynch and the 49ers and Shanahan and all these guys? Because he's acting, the player, Brandon Ayuk, is acting like the Niners owe him a parade, apparently, with balloons and cupcakes, because he posted a few cryptic videos on the gram. I wouldn't say he's escalating. I wouldn't use that term. He's escalating this because something changed. Like, nothing's changed. He's escalating it because nothing's changed. That's why he's making a big deal about this. And the 49ers are obviously slow playing this. We've talked about this in previous episodes of the show, that they're slow playing this. And they have a plan. And they're not going to budge off their plan. And so the player, is weaponizing social media to force a timeline. And John Lynch already said it's safe to say that Brandon Ayuk has played his last snap in San Francisco. Yet, they have him in the NFL's version of Guantanamo Bay. No trial, no release, no sunlight. That's it. Enjoy yourself. And they're holding off here, the Niners, on cutting him with no hard deadline. There's no hard deadline. He is squirming. He's squirming to get released. He wants to be released or traded to the team he wants. And the Niners have tried to trade him, and nobody wants him. Nobody wants him. And so Brandon is going the squeaky wheel route or route is what he's doing. Except he's not really squeaking here. He is screeching like the character from Saved by the Bell back in the day. This is a WD-40 proof situation. The noise is out there, and there's no WD-40 you can get for this. The player is pouting. He's telling the critics to stop running from the belt and all this stuff, and he's using analogies about talking, about the kids taking the ball home, all this different nonsense he's brought up. It's the NFL's version of slamming your bedroom door, huffing and puffing, and I'm going to show you. And, of course, the 49ers, they unplugged the Wi-Fi. They unplugged the Wi-Fi. And training camp is it's rapidly approaching, about a month away. We are approaching, that's the doomsday clock. And Ayuk just moved the hand to 11:58. And it certainly seems like people have gotten into his ear and said, listen, dude, you got to become a total a-hole on social media. And the Niners at some point will just say, it's not worth it. Let's just get rid of this guy and we'll release him. It is the Ben Maller Show. If you'd like to be part, 877-99 on Fox. That's 877-99. 9966369. Also on X, at Ben Maller. That's at Ben Maller. If you'd like to be part of the program, we'll take your phone calls. What's in the box? What's in the box? We'll get to that game. Also, LeBron James has said something so over the top that we need to revisit this because it's just classic. Well, I don't want to give it away. Just bear with me. Right? Trust me. It's another good, goofy LeBron James story as he continues to be capital O obtuse. Capital O obtuse. We'll get to all of that. Also, later this hour, we will have Password, the word game of the stars. We'll get to that, and we will do it next. However, right now, it's the A block. We go to the Lorena Theater on iconic Ventura Boulevard in Sherman Oaks, California, in L.A., and let's see what hour it is.
2: Number four.
0: Anthony is very happy there in Louisiana. 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

0: Bill Miller and you. It is the Ben Maller Show, which can be reached at 877-99 on Fox. That is the call-in number. 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
1: He blew me off.
0: You can also say hello to Lorena, FSR Tech Queen.
2: Hi, Bill.
0: Do not mention my name. And Kubaloop, a Bronco fan. That's a Bronco fan.
3: Johnson prefers Black Stallion.
0: All right. Your comments can and will be used against you in the court of sports radio. Back to it. Well, we do get back to it. And what's in the box? What's in the box? Well, we have an update on the offensive player of the year in the NFL as the league decided to send Jackson Smith and Jigba the wrong trophy. They have now corrected that. He received a package in the mail.
2: Oh, good.
0: Yes, so he has the proper trophy. Now, my question, what did he do with the other trophy? Because that's a very valuable item for those guys like Darren Revelle and those guys that collect merch. Like, that's a very, very exclusive item.
2: I didn't even think about that.
0: Yeah, the first trophy that was sent to Jackson Smith and Jigba said defensive rather than offensive. Did he have to return it? I don't know. JSN said it was disrespectful. Yeah, it's the old Aretha Franklin song, disrespect. He got the updated one. So all good. They've righted the situation. They have righted the situation. So we're all right there. Hallelujah! And I hope he enjoys that. Jackson Smith and Jigba not going to get that. Those accolades again. The Rams, of course, are loaded. The rumor in the last 24 hours, Aaron Donald's going to come back and play. How about LeBron James? LeBron James upset with those that are criticizing LeBron James, of course, and the people that have accused him of nepotism. Yeah. Nepotism says, I don't play those games. Of course, this is all about Bronny James, who signed a $7.9 million 4-year contract and has been horrific. It's like a make-a-wish thing with Bronny James, who the only reason he was drafted, most people believe, is because of LeBron, and he is among the worst players, and he hasn't even played that much in the NBA. It's terrible. There's like 450 players in the NBA, and he's about the 700th player. Let's go to the phones, and we'll say hello to Craig, who's in Utah. Hello, Craig. Welcome. What's going on?
4: Hey, Ben. How are you doing today?
0: Craig, if I was any better, I'd be a member of the Jazz, but not the Utah Jazz, because they're terrible.
4: Yeah, I got to agree with you. So, Ben, I wanted to talk about Adam Silver and the whole Wemby incident, and I think just the whole thing kind of perfectly sums up Adam Silver's entire tenure as the commissioner of the NBA. I mean, anyone who has a working pair of eyes could have seen that was a flagrant foul on Wemby. And they go to review it today, and because Adam Silver has no backbone, he does not care about integrity of his sport. He just lets it slide by, and he hides behind the facade of league offices and other teams and says that's not a decision that's under my power, knowing very well that he totally has a say in an opinion in that. And that's just my problem with Silver, is every time there's a chance to take a firm stance, he hides behind committees. And
0: well, they all do it. Everyone does it. I hate commissioners. I can't stand commissioners. I hate them. And they all do the same thing. But it's not surprising. The NBA, this predates Adam Silver. Like, I love goofing on Adam Silver, and we try to figure out where he's from outside the Milky Way, and is he the first connection between humans and extraterrestrials? I love goofing on Adam Silver. On this one, though, that's the playbook of the old commissioner, David Stern. They started that many, many years ago, and I remember watching Michael Jordan play. And I'd be at the game. Like, Jordan could literally commit 12 fouls. They'd maybe call two on him because that was the rule. And it's just continued. Whoever the biggest, LeBron James, also the same thing. The special rules, and now Wemby's the next guy, and that's how it is. And it's a TV show, and that's all they care about.
4: Yeah, I it's terrible. I think Vince McMahon is a better at running leagues.
0: Well, he was a very good commissioner, the WWE, in terms of the market growth of the WWE with Vince McMahon next level. Thank you so much, Craig. Let's say hello, eeny, meeny, miny, mo. Let's say hello to Dorko, the comedian. Hello, Dorko.
1: Yo, yo, yo, yo, what do you know? I'm the number one caller on all of Ben Mahler. The ladies all love me. You can't ever outright me. Nobody is as cool as I. That, my friend, is no lie. Big ups, Ben, yo.
0: Look at this.
1: Queen of Hearts, Arena. I'm gonna have you have me sweep her off her feet at a meet and greet here in Hawaii. Aloha.
0: Well, that is one meet and greet we will all go to, Hawaii. If somebody wants to pay for us to go to Hawaii, we will definitely go to Hawaii. And we'll do two or three meet and greets back to back to back. And oh, my God, what fun that'll be.
2: We could do a luau one with a big old pin.
1: For sure. Yeah. We're going to crown you the queen of Iwa Beach and make it rain for L.A. Reina, yo.
0: Yes, exactly, exactly. And the rumor is that Dorko is going to put some merch out there. Is that true, Dorko? I'm hearing rumors. Possible Malerpalooza merch.
1: This is definitely a fact. And if you want your name on the back, if you're one of the stars, like Anthony and Louisiana or any of the big stars, email me at gmail.com.
0: Say it again.
1: Just Say Yo Comedy Show at gmail.com.
0: All right. And he is planning to make some t-shirts and hats, right? Or just t-shirts? Or
1: t-shirts and hats.
0: Nice. All right.
1: And we drew up a design today, as a matter of fact.
0: Look at that. Unbelievable. All right. Well, I look forward to seeing it. Of course, I have to approve the design. You know, it's my brand.
1: I think you will.
0: All right. Very good. Thank you, Dorko, the great Dorko the comedian. Let's say hello to Meta Glass Kyle. Hello, Meta Glass Kyle. We do have Password, the word game of the stars, coming up here in a little bit. Hello, Meta Glass Kyle.
5: What up? First off, let me say, I'm over here in this beautiful desert lot looking at stuff. I thought of y'all when I stopped by the store earlier and said, you know what? I got to tell Ben about this today. And we're going to get into some basketball. First off, did you know that they had some new flavors of Doritos right now? And I think all three of y'all would like this flavor. They're garlic parmesan.
6: Oh, yeah. That sounds good.
0: Yeah, it doesn't sound bad to me.
5: They're actually pretty good. I mean, who would have thought that a tortilla coated in garlic parmesan would be good? But it actually is.
0: Have you ever had garlic bread with a little parmesan cheese on top with the garlic? It's wonderful.
5: Yeah, that's bread though. That's different. Like a tortilla chip.
0: It's all the right mix. Hey. Remember, it's salt, fat, and sugar. That's what it's all about.
5: They're good. My second thing is, Ben, what happened to my man from New York that used to call and play Guess What I'm Eating or Guess What I Have for Dinner?
0: Oh, you're talking about Marcel in Brooklyn?
5: Yeah.
0: You're in for a treat. Marcel in Brooklyn, say hello to your fan, Meta Glass Kyle in Nevada.
7: Can you believe it? Meta Glass from Nevada, home of the Golden Knights, Las Vegas style. Good to see you.
5: I don't root for them. I'm a Blackhawks fan. No Golden Knight fan here, buddy. But I love what you do, though. What did you have for dinner tonight?
7: Well, believe it or not, you had to listen to the food picks on Mondays only and find out.
0: Yeah. Marcel's by the book, Kyle. He does not stray from. Like, what are we doing? Food? Are we doing TV picks? Is that what we're doing?
7: Oh, yes, it is. One state tradition, and I guarantee it. And Metaphor from Nevada, you got to play along. So it's a new dawn, new day. Let's get into it.
0: Yes,
7: play some music, Lorena.
0: Come on, Lorena. This is great. We're gonna let Metaphor play as well from Nevada. That's
5: Meta Glasses, not Metaphor.
2: I like Metaphor.
5: I'm not metaphorically speaking.
2: I think Metaphor is better.
0: Marcel, do you know what a Meta Glasses are? Do you know what that is?
7: Meta Glasses. That's just like an animal. Give me a break.
0: That's right. It's an animal. It's a cousin of the Kit Kat. You know the Kit Kat? Have you ever heard of the Kit Kat?
7: have a of little course, Kit Kat bar and give me a break.
0: Oh, I guess you have heard of Kit Kat.
5: Give me two of them.
0: I thought the Kit Kat was actually an exotic cat from somewhere out
7: near. Oh, yeah, cat. Like C-A-T and K-A-T.
0: Okay, we're doing TV picks. This is very serious. No messing around, please. Very serious.
7: Yes, it is.
0: Marcel in Brooklyn. I say...
7: Actually, Metaphor would like to start first.
0: Yes, Metaphor.
5: Come on, man. Marcel, I like you. I literally listened... When the first time I heard this show, you were the very first person that I heard, and you were talking about what you had for dinner.
0: Yeah.
5: And it piqued my interest.
7: And now... What do you want to see on TV last night? It's a sports thing.
5: I don't really watch TV. I watch anime.
0: All right, anime. Did you watch anime? Do you know what that is, Marcel? Anime.
7: A cartoon.
0: Yes. Do you like cartoons?
7: Ever since when I was a child, I saw it.
0: Okay. Very good. I say
7: it's
0: that you...
7: It's not a mixed match metaphor, but thank you. I give you respect for it.
0: Okay. You were watching, my turn metaphor, you were watching the Stanley Cup final between the Carolina Hurricanes and the Las Vegas Golden Knights, or the Vegas Golden Knights.
7: Oh, this is going to be a mixed match.
0: All right, Lorena.
7: Well, stay tuned for that.
2: Go ahead, Lorena. I think you went to the movies and you watched Back Rooms.
7: Back Room?
2: Yes, Back Rooms.
7: Crime serial? Oh, wow. I'm in shock. This is not a mixed match for you.
0: No, sorry.
2: Darn it.
0: Koopaloo.
7: Go ahead, Koop-de-loop.
6: Marcel, I think you were watching the final table of the $600 No Limit Hold'em PLO Deep Stack Tournament.
7: It's on Apple TV or Hulu, I think.
6: It's streaming on YouTube.
0: No, YouTube.
7: Ooh, wow, YouTube. Not a mixed match.
0: Can I
5: throw another one out there, Marcel, for you? You were watching the New York Knicks fan beat up on the San Antonio Spurs fans?
6: Oh, yeah, I was watching that, too.
7: Well, believe it or not, metaphor, the New York Knicks have lost to the Spurs in Game 3 back on Monday, but tonight we're going 3-1 at 8:30 Eastern, so the Knicks...
0: All right, reveal answers, please. Make this end.
7: Go ahead. All right, then. The New York... Okay, Ben, Vegas Golden Knights, Carolina Hurricanes, series tied at 2-2 apiece, and the Hurricanes defeat the Golden Knights 5-3.
0: All right, very good. Now, what metaphor? What is your favorite Marcel Malmet metaphor? Do you have a favorite Marcel Malmet?
5: The spaghetti incident that he had last year. I want to say around this time, he had said that he burnt spaghetti.
7: Uh oh.
0: Yeah. My favorite Marcel Malmet is when the Toronto Raptors were in the Stanley Cup final, or Stanley Cup, the NBA Finals against.
7: Yes.
0: Golden State, and do you remember what he said that night, metaphor? Do you remember what he said, Kyle?
5: Metaphor? No.
0: He said the single greatest blooper of all time, and I think we have it. Do we not? We don't have it. The single greatest blooper in the history of Fox Sports Radio was said by Marcel in Brooklyn. It's so good that we've saved it for the archives. He was trying to describe one of the players of the Toronto Raptors, not Kawhi Leonard. It was who?
7: Pascal Siakam.
0: There it is, right there. One of the all-time. Marcel, you're such an entertainer.
5: Ben, really quick, though.
0: What?
5: Hey, Marcel, if New York loses tonight, are the Knicks fans really going to try to beat up on the Spurs fans again? Because you know when they get to Texas, it's going to be a whole different ball game because the Texas boys got – 2A rights down there.
0: Wow.
5: So it ain't going to be the same. We'll fight.
0: Yeah. Marcel has nothing to add. Thank you. There he goes, our friend.
6: I'm sorry, Kyle. I think your nickname from now on is Metaphor.
0: Kyle, you gotta kind of be Metaphor at this point. You're Metaphor Kyle.
5: All right. Listen, I'll take it because y'all gave it to me. And since I'm part of the Malibu Militia, I'll accept.
0: Okay. And we have 2% chance he got his nickname, but this is a great nickname. Marcel, when Marcel gives you a nickname, that's like a higher level thing. Isn't that right, Poppy in San Diego? Isn't that correct?
8: Yes, that's correct. And you know, mentor. I'm going to, everyone wants to hear Poppy's picture.
0: Oh, and no, come
8: to,
0: on.
8: On to the picture, the NBC.
0: Oh, come on. What are you doing to me? Well,
8: yes.
0: No. And then you don't know if Scott Foster is the official. You don't know about that.
8: Well, look, I'll tell you what. It's going to be a game four in the NBA. The Knicks are going to be playing at home against the Spurs, and we're taking the Spurs. Victor Wembanyama on the money line. Can you tell us the line?
0: Well, on DraftKings right now, it is -130 in favor of the Knicks, who are actually a slight favorite in this game. Spurs are +110.
8: Yes, I love that. Spurs 110. And on baseball, we got baseball. We got the Brewers against the Oakland Athletics. This game is going to be in Las Vegas, and I'm liking the Athletics. Can you tell me the lines, please?
0: No, I can't. I can't. Okay. I'm done. No, we must move on.
8: That's even. Okay, that's even money.
0: Oh, you already had the line. Why'd you ask me for the line? You already had the line.
8: Okay, and save the best for last. I love this game. You're going to like it. We got the Pittsburgh Pirates.
0: You go up 3-1. We hope that doesn't happen. We hope that does not happen. Password, the word game of the stars. We'll get to that. We will do it next.
9: 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Maller Militia. 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
17: 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In the Memorial Tournament, pretty thrilling finish. 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
10: all the different comparisons you can make to Clark and the Fever. You know, now she's learning what it's like to be LeBron James, where whatever she does is going to be polarizing for her career. She's got to understand there's going to be a faction of fans that she can never win over, faction of the media she can never win over. But now, instead of it just being about her, like every game, it's like they're the Heatles. It's like when Jordan and the Bulls were winning championships, and it was okay, they're the story. Can they win? Can they not? How do you win? Like, is Sophie Cunningham, Dennis Rodman, right? Like who all these stars now that are involved in this traveling circus that is the Indiana Fever. That's kind of where the Fever are right now. They are LeBron and the Heatles back in the mid to late 2000s, right? To go back. That's really what it is for them.
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2: And the password is... Password. You idiot. Password, the word game of the stars. Here's Ben Maller.
0: Let's play Password. We welcome in our contestants. Our first contestant is Johnny D. from Reno. Hello, Johnny D. Welcome, Johnny. You there?
3: Yeah, can you hear me?
0: Can you hear me now? Yes, Johnny.
3: Can you hear me?
0: Yes, I can. Johnny, who would you like to partner up with? You got me, Ben, La Reina, and Koopa Loop.
3: We'll go with Koopa Loop.
0: All right.
3: It's going to beat you.
0: All right. An L next to your name.
4: Good luck, you two.
0: Okay, and hold on a sec. And then, Lorena, pick one, two, or three.
4: Number three.
0: Well, you have picked Mark on the north end. Hello, Mark. Welcome. What's going on, my man? You ready to play?
5: I am, and I'm going to pick you.
0: All right, we're in to win it. You're going down, Coop. You're going down. All right. We have a list of words, 1 to 10. Let me make sure everyone's there. All right. Everyone seems to be there. All right, gentlemen, Johnny D., you were on the air first, so pick a number 1 to 10. We start out with 10 points, then work our way down, 9, 8, 7, 6, et cetera.
3: We'll go with lucky 7.
0: Number 7.
3: 7.
6: All right. 11. Let's see. Let's go with learn.
3: Teach.
0: No. Let's go with school. Oh, come on.
3: Student.
0: No. No. No, no, no, no, no.
6: Okay. Johnny, you heard those two clues.
3: Mm-hmm.
6: Let's go with memorize.
0: What did he say?
6: No, he just said, he's thinking.
0: Oh. All right. 3, 2, one. Okay.
3: Sorry.
0: Who knew this would be this hard?
3: I think I got it, Ben.
0: Yes. You think you have it? Let's try, I don't know. I feel like we've repeated that. I mean, the good words we've used, educate.
3: Study?
0: Yeah, there you go. What is that, 5 points or something? My
3: what
0: God.
3: Was it? Study?
0: The word was study, yes.
6: Yeah.
0: All right, we're up here, Mark. Let's show Mark on the north end. Pick a number 1 to 10, please.
3: Number 3.
0: All right, number 3. Let's go with eeny, meeny, miny, mo. How about... let's see. What'd you say, number 3? How about... Rainforest.
3: Rainforest?
0: Yeah.
3: I don't know, Brazil.
0: Why is that funny? That's not funny. It's rainforest.
3: I don't know, Brazil?
6: all right, Johnny.
0: Oh, come on, man.
6: Let's go with, did you need another clue?
0: have you been listening?
6: let's go with, I don't know.
0: Say something.
3: Give me something.
0: Oh, we're running out of time.
6: We
0: win the game, Mark.
6: Jungle.
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18: Skies, there's some clouds over there, and about 30% chance to rain. So Saturday, 2 minutes in, we give up a really ugly goal to Germany. Germany, 7th best odds to win the World Cup. 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And it was a bad goal. 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And it was tentative goalkeeping. But here's the thing. For the rest of the game, we went toe-to-toe after the first 2 minutes.
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1: The Carolina Hurricanes tied up the Stanley Cup Final 2 games apiece, winning at Vegas 5-3. It was 3-3 after two. NBA Finals Game 4 is Wednesday night. In the WNBA, wins for Golden State, Atlanta, and Minnesota, which has won 8 straight. Cleveland Browns Pro Bowl guard Joel Bitonio retired after 12 seasons. Serena Williams won her first-round doubles match in London after 4 years off. U.S. Women's Soccer took its exhibition 1-0 in Brazil on an own goal. To Major League Baseball, the White Sox in 10 innings edged Atlanta 6-5 on a 2-run homer by Braden Montgomery in his major league debut. A 10-inning 6-5 win for Seattle at Baltimore. Randy Arozarena, a 2-run shot top of the 10th. Toronto scored 2 in the bottom of the 9th to beat Philadelphia 3-2. Cardinals won their 5th straight 7-0 at the Mets. Dodgers 12-3 over the Pirates. I'm Steve DeSager.
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0: Oh, heck yeah. Two pros and a cup of Joe, Fox Sports Radio. That guy right there is LeVar Arrington. He's Brady Quinn. I'm Jonas Knox with you. You know, you can always listen to this show on the iHeartRadio app. You can always find us on hundreds of affiliates all across the country. 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And how the hell are we feeling here on this Wednesday morning?
1: Hi, guys.
2: I mean, some people call you a scam artist, Jonas.
0: Thanks, man.
3: Dang.
0: I don't understand this.
3: Jeez, shea grenade right out. 302. Dang.
0: Of all months to do this to me. Enough's enough. Tired of it, man.
2: That's okay. Right. That's
3: stop
2: right.
3: Stop doing that on crime, man. You know?
0: Hey, buddy, I don't want to. This is rude, but I'd like to call out somebody on this show.
3: Oh, gosh.
0: Because they spun a lie yesterday and got me really excited thinking about it. There was a lot of discussion even during breaks about it. But one LeVar Arrington was telling me.
3: Where's this going?
0: So LeVar was sitting here telling me and telling everybody on the air, man, the scene in New York for the Knicks, I'm telling you, it's Manhattan.
3: Oh, yeah.

0: over a game. Like, over a game, guys. Like, you're probably sitting somewhere locked up right now, and they have our radio show playing, and you can hear us from your cell, your holding cell, while they're processing you and getting ready to take you, you know, and put you where you're going to be until you're there and go through the process. Why violence over a game? Okay, if you bet $1 million, maybe you crashed out, $100,000, you lost money betting, you crashed out. Maybe I can understand that, but then you should stop betting. But if you are crashing out, your reset button, your crash out button is getting hit because you see somebody wearing San Antonio Spurs. I saw one video where a dude was walking with San Antonio Spurs gear on. The people was getting at him.
1: Yeah.
0: And the cops arrested him. They was all in it together.
1: Son of a bitch.
0: They was.
1: Is that a Ginobili jersey?
0: They was giving him that work. And for his troubles, the cops arrested him. I don't get it. I don't get it. I mean, I don't want to have any beef. I played for the Giants. I don't want to have no beef with New York people. But the people that are doing this, man, you've got to get something that means something more to you than trying to fight people because y'all are in the finals and they're not supporting your team. You know, there is allowed to be another team and fans of another team. You do know that. That's why it's called sports. That's why you're excited because you want to see them beat another team. I just, come on, man, do better than that.
1: Yeah.
0: Don't take the fun out of it.
1: I mean, look, they're pissed off about the game. The losing streak was over. And some guys got the audacity to walk around with a Spurs jersey on. I mean.
0: And they was probably taunting. You know, Spurs fans was probably walking in New York with their chest out. Turned personal. Like, oh, you walking around like you think you can whoop me.
1: He looked like he got beat up by 100 people.
0: He probably did.
1: Like they were all over him. But you know where you didn't see any of that stuff, at least to my understanding?
0: From the Knicks.
1: Well, yeah, that too. But in the arena, right? Because you price out the riffraff, you don't have to worry about those problems.
0: Oh, wow.
1: Just saying, man.
0: Oh, wow. Well, there you go.
1: That's why some places have a cover charge, you know? Got to clear out the riffraff. And so they're out there being hooligans on the street and throwing down.
0: Dang.
1: So, but it's just a different picture than the one that was painted yesterday on the show, which I thought was disappointing.
2: Well, first off, you're only doing this because Knicks fans came after you after the things you had said.
1: What do you mean?
2: And you're now trying to typecast them as being the same as all those people who are chasing down people in Spurs jerseys, trying to whoop them up a little bit. I mean, look, people got different definitions of home field advantage. Maybe that's part of it, but I would say this. That's a small fraction of those people, okay? Yeah, yeah, yeah. I didn't see Timothy Chalamet out there, you know, getting in some of those shots too. You know, he was clearly somewhere else, you know, icing his knees or whatever
0: he was doing. Oh, he was icing his knees. And he's in that fraction of people I was talking about. Oh, yeah.
1: Oh, yeah?
0: Room service. He probably lives in, like, one of them, like, penthouses. You know, elevator goes straight to your room, to your door, to your place. I mean, he was overlooking Central Park. And one.
1: Hey.
0: And I ain't talking foul and foul and the basket went in. I'm talking and one.
1: Yeah, I mean, look, this is, you know, no direct shot at the
0: even
1: Knicks
0: Tracy
1: fans,
0: Morgan.
1: But, oh, you think him too?
0: Oh, everybody.
1: Yeah.
0: Everybody.
1: Well, nobody's going to mess with him. He'll just throw up on your shoes. So you don't want to mess with Tracy Morgan. And by the way, I don't know if he's even able to get a hotel room in Manhattan based on his reputation.
0: Yeah, but he got some cash.
1: That guy trying to get an Airbnb. Imagine that.
0: He got some cash, though.
1: Look up your resume.
0: Well, you're just going to put down a larger deposit.
1: Okay.
0: Yeah.
1: I mean, hey, do what you got to do. Now, how do we think this plays out? Because I'm starting to get the sneaky suspicion that the whole bitching and moaning about

0: fouls and the foul discrepancy in game three, I'm starting to get this suspicion.
1: It wasn't that bad, though.
0: I agree.
1: Why were we making this out like that was the worst thing in the world?
0: I agree, but there's a lot of noise. There's a lot of people talking about it was unfair, and I just wonder if Mike Brown's tactic, let it sit a day, is going to work coming up later on. I just get the feeling they're going to try and even this thing out a little bit. They're talking about Wemby and the whatever that was that happened to Jalen Brunson, the screen that he was trying to get through and Jalen Brunson being pissed about it. They're talking about, you know, looking into it. That should have been a foul call. It just feels like there was enough noise made post-game that now the Knicks are going to have a little bit of an advantage potentially going into this game.
2: Got you.
1: I mean, I like I said before, we talked about this yesterday. I think San Antonio found a way to finish. There might be a formula, a sense of confidence now for them that if they can harness that, have other guys step up around Wemby like we saw Castle in particular, De'Aaron Fox in moments, spread the ball around. I think they probably had double the amount of assists they had in game three as they did in each of, you know, game one or game two. So if they can implement some of those things, this game can get back to all square. And we're at 2-2 going into game five. But it's a big if. Like, I think that's a tough environment to try to win in. Now, the question's going to become, how many people are able to pack in this place for 6,000, 7,000 a ticket? I mean, that was just game three. We kind of talked about some of those ticket prices. It's not like that's changed for game four, has it?
0: Let me get a ticket price for
2: Man, I would assume that it would be higher. It's a big deal.
0: Get the tickets here. What do we got here? Tickets for Game 4 at MSG if you don't want to get your ass beat in the streets of Manhattan. We'll just go one ticket. Hey, you can find a nosebleed for $4,300.
2: It's not bad.
0: Oh, there's another one for just under $4,000.
2: It's not bad.
1: There you go. That's down from the last time.
0: Yeah,
1: right?
2: It is. Didn't they say by game time it was up to almost $9,000 for just to get into the building?
0: Yeah.
2: Like
0: yeah.
2: $9,000.
0: Well, I
2: and
0: mean,
2: they're saying that
0: for your own safety. I mean,
2: they said the president was thinking about going back to the second game.
0: Well, I think it came out yesterday. He's not going to be.
2: Oh, it came out.
0: Second game.
2: Okay. I mean, he was getting a little bit of nap time in there. You know what I mean?
0: I know that Rachel Nichols did point out just some of the boos that were handed out to President Trump.
2: There was a little.
1: Yeah, I think it was also pointed out that there were some boos during the bubble, during that season, if I'm not mistaken.
2: Speaking of him and Stephen
1: Jimmy Butler or someone?
2: Yeah. Oof.
0: Oof. What do you
2: Oof. Oof. Anyway, so yeah, I think I seen it, bruh. I seen it. I was totally aware of where he went with it. That's why I said, oof.
0: Yeah, I just wanted to.
1: It's been a spicy week, huh, Var?
2: I mean, very, very spicy. I mean,
1: Var loves it.
2: He'll be Stephen A. The president. Spicy. The president addressed Stephen A., a sportscaster, said his IQ isn't high enough. Dang. Stephen A.
1: That's like the 1,000th person he said that about, by the way.
2: Stephen A. Well, you know.
1: That's like a standard go-to. Oh, he doesn't know how to disrespect somebody, just attacks their IQ.
0: That is kind of a good move. Just telling somebody they're low IQ.
2: Dang. That'll hurt you.
0: Yeah. That's.
1: I mean, he does it in a way, though. It's like, it's not. I mean, you basically just calling someone stupid. But he goes that's about it in a way that's like.
0: Yeah. Can you believe we're at a point to where the president is feuding with Stephen A. Smith?
2: That's crazy, man.
1: The fact that we have a president talking about that. I mean, imagine any presidents, like, just ever talking about any of that.
0: The whole thing is wild.
2: I'll say this.
0: Gotta be careful. You mentioned his name. Gotta be careful.
2: Oh, here comes cancel culture. Yeah. Here come the people saying, don't bring up the president
0: God
2: on
0: God
2: your
0: forbid.
2: Show.
0: It's taboo.
2: He's the president, my guy. Or my girl. This game tonight will be interesting. You asked the question, will the referees respond? Will the NBA respond to what Mike Brown had to say? And I think the answer is yes. And I don't believe in like jumping down the conspiracy theory hole, but you couldn't have a 3-0 series without at least trying to get it to 2-1. Without trying to get it to 2-1. There were a lot of instances that if you really look at it, the referees dictated that game. And they dictated it in the favor of the San Antonio Spurs. It's crazy to think that they would go into Madison Square Garden and do it, but they did. Now, the question becomes, do you call the game the same exact way so that you can kind of maybe meet the criticism with this is consistency of how we're calling games in this championship round in the playoffs? Or do you call it differently where a lot, cause there was to the defense of the referees somewhat, it was a physical game. Carl Anthony Towns was getting away with a lot of physicality too. If you were watching him away from the ball, he was doing a lot of physical stuff too. He was
3: zesty.
2: I mean, he was getting that body on him. You know, you know, like Charles said, you know, you get that guy. He's put his body on you.
3: Body.
2: You know, you want to feel his body up against you. That's how you know you're doing it good. You know what I mean? That's what Charles said, not me. But he was getting his body up on him.
3: Man. Yeah.
2: And he was being Carl Anthony Towns during the course of that game.
3: It's game four.
2: They didn't call no fouls on him.
3: Carl Anthony Towns.
2: He was putting the zest on him. He was making it work. And they didn't call the foul. But Victor Wembanyama, he put his hands on him. He didn't get the calls. Castle, he put his hands on Brunson. They was putting their bodies all over Bronson's body, babe. That's what they was doing. And you know what? And the referees was watching it. They didn't use the whistle to call them fouls on Spurs. Let them do it. Why they do it?
1: What?
2: Had to do it. Okay. Gotta do it so we can get game four with the score at 2-1, baby. If I lay it down, I don't know if they're going to do it tonight.
0: I think the best result for everybody involved is that the Knicks just get stomped out later on tonight. I mean,
2: come
0: ripped
2: on, man.
0: In half.
2: It's not true.
0: Ripped in half. Let's get it to 2-2, and then let's see those hooligans trying to rough people up in the streets again. That's what you get.
2: No
0: get
2: one
0: karma
2: has
0: for
2: ripped up anyone in the series so far. It's been a good series.
0: Tonight.
2: It's been a competitive series. You're not giving the Knicks enough credit. I think the Knicks are the better team. I really do. I think the Knicks are the better team. And that game could have gone either way. Spurs got out quick. They did get out quick in that game. They did. But every single time, deficits are ate up. So it's going to be a good game. I don't see there being a blowout. And I'd be surprised if the Knicks don't win. Like if I'm a betting man, I'm going with the Knicks tonight. A betting man.
4: Sticks picks.
0: Right.
2: Bank
0: look
2: it.
0: At you channeling your inner Brendan Sorsby. Yeah. Proud of you, man. Look at you.
2: Well, I don't have eligibility to play.
0: Oh.
2: Well, technically
0: yeah,
2: I do.
0: You?
2: I have 1 year.
1: Yeah, actually you do. You go back soon.
2: I really could go back, huh?
0: Yeah. Why not? You really play with your son.
1: I mean, based on right now, I don't know what rules would prevent you from doing so.
5: Do it.
2: That's crazy. I really have 1 year eligibility.
1: Yeah man. Hmm. I mean, the issue would be who would wear 11?
0: Yeah.
2: I'll wear a different number.
0: No, you better take that number back.
1: Really?
2: I'll wear a different number, yeah.
1: Oh, that's cute.
2: I mean, there's a LeVar Arrington wearing 11.
1: I know, it's that's all right. What I'm saying.
2: So yeah, I'm not going to go take his number. It's his number.
1: See, I thought you'd be like first class at him on a plane. Like, hey, son, let me tell you something.
2: I would.
1: I'm wearing that number.
2: Oh, I would.
1: All right. Once daddy's gone, then you can wear it. All right. But let me show you something. All right.
2: You know how horrible I look in my uniform?
1: Go sit in the back of the plane. I'm sitting up front in first class, all right?
2: That dude be looking at me in my uniform like, Dad, why? Why would you take the number? Why would you put this uniform on? Why are you here? This would be good.
0: How long do you think it could take for you to get uniform ready?
2: I could get
0: light somebody up.
2: I could get my body back in about 6-7 months and look good in a uniform.
0: I'll take the under on that. Give you 3.
2: No. Maybe.
0: Get you some M drive.
2: Yeah, I wouldn't look right. I'd never do it. No way. My ego would not allow for me to put a uniform on or try anything of that nature. I'm good. Believe me. I got my time. Anyway, big game tonight. Very, very big game. I don't even know how we made it to college. How did we get to college?
0: I don't know. No.
1: No one knows.
2: I mean, we got Zesty all over my body. Keith Sweat remix. We got... Mm-hmm. We got referees. We got fans beating the hell out of other fans. Yeah. We got New York City lovers.
0: Too bad, man.
2: We had a whole lot in one segment.
0: And by the way, Albert Breer, I think may have kind of instigated all this because he was the one disappointed with Spurs fans not getting physical with Knicks fans who were kind of celebrating and running amok last week when we talked to him. And it's like, all right, man, like. You know, if this is what you want, Breer, you want assaults in the streets of New York after the game is over and Knicks fans are upset about it. So, I mean, maybe this is a Breer problem. You know, we need to discuss that with him.
1: I mean, he is an Ohio State fan, and I've said to you before, the last time I was able to go as a fan, as a spectator, to an Ohio State game was for that playoff game. And I'm pretty sure I had someone make a comment to a little kid who was a Tennessee fan about Santa Claus.
2: Oh, wow.
1: Or lack thereof, yeah. And I was like, wow, that was vicious. Like, I think I would have rather see them punch the kid in the face because it looked like the kid got punched in the stomach. You
0: know? Yeah, that's terrible. Well, look, hopefully everybody can be better behaved coming up later on tonight.
2: Yeah, that ain't going to happen. That's not going to happen.
1: That'll really come down to whether or not the Spurs can get it done. For the ones who get it done, Grainger offers access to over 1 million products and the scale to deliver when and where you need them. The right tools and supplies, they're never far away. 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
0: It is Two Pros and a Cup of Joe here on Fox Sports Radio. LeVar Arrington, Brady Quinn, Jonas Knox with you. So we are going to have the usuals. Again, in case you missed it, coming up later on this hour, we've got our midweek awards, hour two of the program. We're going to catch up with Petros Papadakis. We're also going to have the leftovers. All of it is yours here on this three-hour extravaganza. Up next, though, I mean, the semantics just continue for one storyline in the world of football, and it's yours right here on FSR.
1: I want to be straight with you about something. 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
1: All I'm going to say, if you ain't never put in that work, stop talking to me like that, bro. Like, blah, blah, blah. Hey, man.
0: Stop talking
1: to me that way until you put in the work.
2: What does that mean?
0: In case you missed it, coming up here a little over 15 minutes from now, right here on FSR. By the way, it is time now for the Tire Rack play of the day.
3: Jarvis all alone now, back at it from Bristol. A backhand, he scores! He scores again! Oh my goodness! The captain is unreal, his second of the game! And the Hurricanes have got a 4-3 lead with 13-28. Oh, captain, my captain!
0: Hurricanes Radio Network on the call. 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By the way, Jordan Stahl, former Penguin. All right. Former Penguin, now a longtime Hurricane, but trying to get another cup. He won the cup with the Pens back in 09.
1: All right, how about that?
0: How about that for a fun fact?
1: How about it?
0: Think I'm not a puckhead. Come on, man.
1: Bucket. You know what I mean?
0: Yeah. That is true.
1: Yeah. When in doubt.
0: All right. So we have more commentary on the...
1: You have context now, Q?
0: Minnesota Vikings quarterback situation. I don't understand.
1: Yep. Okay. He puts no work in, but sits there and be like instant, like full out, full court instigator.
0: I'm the
1: bro.
0: Guy on the outside of the mosh pit who's just shoving people.
2: That was actually a good way of describing it.
1: Yeah. That is 100% a great way of describing it. Like, you getting in here? No.
0: Absolutely not.
2: Yeah.
1: Yeah.
2: No.
1: Yeah.
2: You go do you, though. Do you?
1: Yeah. No, I'm doing nothing.
0: So
1: doing charity.
0: So we've got
1: raise some money.
0: We've got more commentary on the Vikings quarterback situation.
1: Okay.
0: We've got Kyler Murray talking about having to split reps. He's not a big fan of having to split the reps. It makes it harder to learn the offense, as he said. He spoke yesterday about that situation. So do we have a little Kyler Murray talking about the splitting of reps and how it differs from his time with the Cardinals? Here was Murray yesterday in Minnesota talking about this situation. He stepped up there.
1: Doesn't sound like it.
0: At the podium.
2: Keep vamping.
0: He was talking with the reporters. Very kind. Wants to showcase his leadership abilities,
1: nope.
0: Which is what he's done for years and years in Arizona when it comes to the Cardinals. And so now he finds himself on this $1.2 million deal in Minnesota. Let's take a listen to that, Kyler Murray.
4: I think the toughest part is, again, I was there for 7 years. I know I had two different offensive systems, but at the same time, you're getting all those reps. You know, now having to split reps, it's me already being behind, not getting the amount of reps that, you know, you would typically want a guy to get learning an offense. That's probably the toughest part. You know, just, again, going back to the past, being in control of everything, understanding what we were already doing because I was comfortable within the system. Now coming into the new system, learning on the fly, trying to play fast, efficient, and then let it loose while learning is pretty, you know, that's the toughest part.
0: So we've got Kyler Murray discussing that portion of it. And then you got J.J. McCarthy, who was asked about the competition and what's going on there. And he seems like he's getting real close to being annoyed with the constant questions from the media.
5: Just like I answered earlier, I'm only focused on that next rep and whatever's in front of me to help improve that next rep. And that's as simple as, you know, I've been walking and talking it, and I'm going to continue to do that.
0: At what point are they just going to say, all right, let's stop playing the games here. Let's stop beating around the bush. Kyler Murray is going to be our starting quarterback. He's going to be QB1, and then we're just going to focus on that so we can kill the back and forth with the constant questions about the competition. Because it doesn't feel like...
2: It's not going to be now. Not going to be anytime soon. I mean, it'll be not until you get to training camp. They'll let this thing play out. They'll do it for, you know, whatever reasons. But it sounds like, too, if you follow some of the practice reports, that it's been mostly Kyler, but JJ's done well of late. So I don't know how much to read into it. Full transparency here. There are times where Patty will send stuff, and I'm like, I don't know if that's just some avid Vikings fan or if it's his dad's opinion of,
0: what do you mean?
2: Of the Vikings. There's a lot of moving parts in regards to the Vikings reports that we're getting. So I'm not sure what to make of them. But that being said, it will definitely not be now. It will be for the training camp.
0: Huh? Patty does seem like he's got a vested
2: interest.
0: Patty,
2: does your dad love the Vikings?
6: I can neither confirm nor deny. Yeah, maybe.
1: What?
6: Yeah, yes. Yes, fine.
2: Oh, okay. Because so, again, full disclosure.
6: Huh?
2: Patty, behind the scenes, will send different things we talk about discussing on the show. And a lot of it was heavily slanted towards one team, that, which I was like, Patty, you're just a fan of this team. We need to like spread this out a bit more. And then a lot of late came from another team. And I was like, well, this feels like someone else might be a fan of that team
0: Is that what's happening here? I feel so.
1: You're being forced into the topics that we're going to talk about on the show.
2: Well,
1: now.
2: Because his algorithm is probably set up to give him more news alerts on those teams. That would be my bet.
1: Mm. That's interesting.
2: I mean, is that a fair assessment, Patty?
6: That's a fair assessment. I will defend myself in the case of I was going for at least relevant of what was now in the today. I will try not to go for any. You know, like reaching for
1: like the Seahawks or something.
6: Yeah,
1: like that.
6: Yeah, if Seattle's not relevant, I'm not going to throw them in there, even though I'm a huge fan. I try to keep it as
2: huge
6: close
2: fan,
6: as I can.
2: Folks. There were some things where it was like, "Hey, so and so switching shoes. We should talk about this."
0: Hey, Jackson Smith and Jigma cut a fart 2 days ago.
2: It actually might have been JSN. He got a smaller shoe size. We should talk about this.
6: I think I said a Sam Darnold one time. You're like, "No, we're not doing that."
1: I've never paid attention to it.
0: It's just like, there's like a.
1: I did see how you did respond to him yesterday, and I was like, "Huh? Why is Q jumping out?"
2: I wasn't jumping out.
1: Now it makes sense. Now it makes sense.
6: Can I at least say though that like I haven't sent a Viking or Seahawk thing like in like a couple days? Like every day, like I've sent other things. Can I at least say like I try not to do that every day?
2: Well, the hard part for you is that there is a decent amount of material coming out of Minnesota.
1: That's
2: you know,
1: true.
2: In regards to Nine and his competition with Kyler Murray,
6: that's like why I went for that.
0: Okay. So yeah, then, so that if there's a lot of conversation coming out of there and it's just a bunch of noise and Kevin O'Connell knows he's going to name Murray the starter, what are we doing?
2: Well, hold on. That's your opinion.
0: Okay. How much would you like to? Okay, I'll bet you a pair of Jordans that Kyler Murray's the starter week one.
2: Hey, man, I'm still waiting on my Jays. But okay. Here's the deal.
0: I'll bet right now.
1: That is true. I'm going to ask you to. I'm on that today.
2: Because I want each one of you to answer this. What would be best for the organization? For Minnesota, if JJ starts or Kyler starts, and why?
1: If we're being honest, it's best if JJ McCarthy starts.
2: That's right.
1: And the why would be one, because they drafted him. Yep. He's a high draft pick. Yep. Two, he's younger. So if he were actually beating out Kyler Murray, then you would have to say he's changed maybe the narrative that has been building up on him, which is we don't know if he's the quarterback for this team. So if he feelings can change, but again, the original thought process has to be that it falls in the line of Kyler Murray is not being brought to Minnesota to be JJ McCarthy's backup. Kyler Murray has been brought to Minnesota to be the starting quarterback of this franchise. So if JJ McCarthy ends up starting, he will have literally not only beat Kyler Murray out for the starting job, but he beat the narrative that was connected to him that led to Kyler Murray's arrival in town.
0: Yeah. No, I would agree. I think it would be better for the organization if the guy they drafted to be their franchise quarterback ended up being their franchise quarterback. I just don't think it's happening.
1: I'm with you. I don't think it's going to happen. But with that being said, it's not – you don't have to be – the beauty of being a coach is unless you're told by the owner that you're going to play this player outside of something like that, or the kids saying that their Madden score says their rating says they should be out there or not out there. Outside of that, a coach gets to decide who they want to play.
0: That was
2: poor,
0: rude.
2: Poor Jets fans.
0: That's just rude.
2: Hey, by the way, did y'all notice though? that height of the mic.
0: That's rude, too.
1: That's funny.
0: Come on.
1: That's so funny.
2: I mean, it was just a general observation. I was like, dang, that mic looks like it's kind of high on Kyler.
1: They got to start giving Kyler a handheld microphone every time he goes up to the podium.
2: Yeah, just
1: down here. Podium. Hey, down here. Is Kyler Murray here yet? Down here. Hey, man. Hey, speaking of, while we're joking, you do know when they did the roast of Kevin Hart, everybody had a lectern, like there was a podium there for you to stand up, tell your jokes, stuff like that. When Kevin Hart got up to finish the show, do you know he had them lower it? They had a prop. It was a prop. You could lower the lectern into the stage, and you knew immediately it was because he's so short. That it would have took away from them seeing him during the roast. That's a true story.
0: I thought that the whole, you know, some people on TV use like a box to stand on.
1: Oh, they do.
0: I thought that was all. Yeah, okay, that's just.
1: No, that's true.
2: No, it's true.
1: Yeah, they use boxes. Yeah. Yes.
2: By the way, it's not even people who are that short. I've worked with people who are like decently tall. But they don't want to appear as if they're like a few inches shorter. So they would stand on a box just to have like level, you know, height.
1: Which you can really see it. It comes through on the television.
0: If I ever do that with you guys, you have my permission.
1: Well, I'm not that much taller than you.
0: To kick the box out from under me.
1: Q is tall. I'm like, not that tall.
0: You have my permission to kick the box out from under me.
2: Don't say that. You're such a.
1: It would be funny though.
2: Bro, he is. That was a Brooks is here reference. He's not going to admit that, but that's what that was.
0: Oh no, it wasn't. But that's a great call. I'll save that for Saturday. Good, thank you. No, that's good. Oh, yeah, nothing wrong with little.
1: You
0: Brooks
1: must have been in rare form on Saturday.
2: Well, I was Saturday, but last night, bro, he was struggling too. Those Cubs, man, they can't figure it out right now.
0: Oh, so bad. Oh boy, they're bad. Oof.
2: I swear, LeVar called Jonas during any Cubs game and just listened to him.
0: Yeah, my son and I watch, and he's
1: Papa.
0: He asked
1: Papa.
0: I love that he asks so many questions, and he loves baseball so much. And the questions he keeps asking me are, "Why are they doing this? Why did that happen?" And I'm at a point where I don't have any answers. I don't know why Colin Ray is a gas can. I don't know why. Four out of their five starters are out either for the year or for an extended period of time. I don't know why they gave Dansby Swanson $180 million and the guy's batting 120. I have no idea. I don't know. I don't have these answers. I just...
2: It would have been such a different experience for you if Mark Cuban just bought the team.
0: Yes. I was telling Brady when the Cubs were for sale a few years back, Mark Cuban wanted to buy the team, but they tried to tell him that Wrigley Field was separate from the purchase. And Mark Cuban's like, why would I want to buy the Cubs and not get Wrigley Field? Like, why would I want that?
1: Yeah.
0: It's like, why would I want to buy a car with no tires?
1: Right.
0: Wait, what? Doesn't make any sense. That's their only drawing card. That's it. It's Wrigley Field. Other than that, they're terrible. There's nothing. They've got nothing to show. One World Series in 200 years.
2: I don't know why I find it so entertaining when he gets so into this and he gets so upset. I'm like, you got 162 games. It's going to be a long season if this is how we're handling everyone.
0: Yeah, and the problem is all those Knicks fans I called a doormat. I say that because I'm one too. I'll watch later tonight. And then tomorrow, and it'll just continue on and continue on. And that's just the way it goes. But,
2: but at least you're not icing your knees like Timothy Chalamet, you know?
0: You
1: don't know that.
2: He's having a different
1: You don't know that for a fact.
0: Damn.
1: Papa. Why do you have ice on your knees, Papa?
0: That's right, man. Hey, Mexico is in the World Cup starting tomorrow. So we got other things to watch.
1: Papa.
0: Tell you that right now. By the way,
1: what do you call ice in Mexico? I mean, it what do you call ice in Spanish?
0: Careful with that one. By the way, be sure to check out our YouTube channel for the show. 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

0: Burrows and a cup of Joe, Fox Sports Radio, LeVar Arrington, Brady Quinn, Jonas Knox with you here. Coming up, top of next hour, a little over 10 minutes from now. Please. How much are those? I'm in for half on those. They could be $2 million. I'm in for half on those. We're working on your shoes, Brady. Working on your shoes.
1: Don't do that. Don't do that.
0: What?
1: I'll deny them in a heartbeat if you guys try to play that game. Don't waste your time and money. Big donation guy.
2: Hey, man. It's hard finding 14s, bro.
1: Well, it depends on... it depends on what brand. But.
2: I'm going for Jordans. I'm looking for some... these ones that Jonas wanted like me to get you.
1: Jordans fit different than... Nikes. Does that? I know that sounds stupid.
2: No, they people, do. But. No, because they molded Jordans off of Michael Jordan's foot.
1: Okay.
2: So you're right.
1: Like, I feel like Nikes run smaller and definitely more narrow than Jordans do.
2: Hmm. Jordans so, like, are pretty narrow.
1: I'll wear like a 15 in Nikes, but a 14 in Jordans. Or like a 14 in Adidas.
0: Yeah, well, I think we found the pair. If you're going to donate them, make sure you do it before the end of the month, though.
1: This is, you know what this is, LeVar? This is payback because every time I get a chance to get at Jonas about something, I do. And so this is payback. This is what that is.
2: These are almost $600.
1: That's what I'm saying. Do not spend that money on something
2: like
1: that.
2: I'm looking, I don't see your size, though.
0: Good. 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And speaking of the World Cup, don't miss Team USA's first game of the group stage this Friday at 9 p.m. Eastern Time, 6 o'clock Pacific on Fox. It's USA versus Paraguay live from SoFi Stadium in Los Angeles.
3: Sometimes you can't get to everything in the world of sports or entertainment.
4: Good thing the guys are here to bring you
3: in case you missed it.
0: Guys, in case you missed this, Brandon Ayuk was back on social media. This came after the bizarre messaging and commentary he had a couple of days ago, which we were trying to decipher. We talked to Pete Prisco, a fellow Arizona State alum, yesterday about it. But Brandon Ayuk talked specifically about the 49ers and the contract he got from the team.
5: And another thing, you want to know why they really mad, though? They mad because they stupid. They dumb. They mad that they paid me $50 million in 8 months. And they avoided my guarantees for 2027. And I'm about to be on a new team in 2027. They mad at they sales for real. It's acting like they mad at me, but they stupid ass mad at they self.
0: So.
2: Well, that's a great job interview. Hey. I mean, do you not put one on the other side of the plus sign? And that equals, if you're going to say that about them, if you're going to handle things that way with them, why would we not think that you're going to do that with us?
0: That's correct.
1: I just wonder what his agent's thinking.
2: Oh, he's like,
1: he's just like, oh my gosh, stop talking, stop doing this. We're trying to go somewhere else so you can continue your career and make more money. Why? Why do you keep doing this?
2: Hey, he's
1: or maybe he's like behind him being like, yeah, that was a good one. That was a good one.
2: It's like that.
1: This will get them to trade you, release you.
2: No way.
0: Didn't Antonio Brown have $30 million voided from the Raiders or something like that? I think there was something along that. And so basically he's already had $27 million voided from the Niners.
1: Didn't he freeze off his feet?
2: Yeah.
1: Antonio Brown
2: burned his feet off. Skin.
0: Hey, it's Jonas Knox. Trained to push past the pain, not athletes, just people. 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
1: It's an island kind of south of the Bahamas.
0: Like
1: it's there in the Caribbean.
0: So, okay.
1: Yeah.
0: I didn't know if he was... I don't know anything about island life, so I didn't know where he might be and where he might...
1: You've never vacationed?
0: The journey is coming back.
1: You never vacationed on an island?
0: No.
1: Wow.
0: Actually, no, we haven't. Our most tropical vacation we took was about 5 years ago, and it was to Cancun. Or it was some place that was like south of Cancun. And we stayed at a place that a bunch of the Detroit Lions were at like the week or two before.
1: Oh, wow.
0: Yeah, there's a whole story involved there. And it was a really fantastic trip. So
1: turns out that wherever it is, and I'm looking, yeah, it's kind of along the island chain. Like you have the Bahamas and then you just keep going south. So Turks and Caicos is south of the Bahamas and a little bit north of the Dominican Republic.
0: Okay.
1: And I'm assuming that there must be an airport that at the very least like a 737 can fly in and okay. out of.
0: I mean, my wife, not the most tropical of people. So like the Alaska trip you were talking about,
1: right.
0: that's more up our alley of what we'd want to go do.
1: Okay.
0: But do I mind sitting in laying in a hammock on an island? No, not at all. Because I did that for 8 hours.

0: awesome for him.
1: I know, right? He's honeymooning where all the stars come out.
0: Does he count? Vacation.
1: I guess.
0: I wonder if you had a rating system of all the people there.
1: On the celebrity meter, he's probably pretty low when you think of the other names I just dropped.
0: Yeah, but, you never know. Him or Kylie.
1: But in our world, he's right up there.
0: Oh, yeah.
1: Yeah.
0: Most famous man this side of the Mississippi.
1: So, good morning, Tyler. How are you?
2: Not bad. Just, doing my thing in here. And
1: he's got the light on. He must have heard me talking, and he's all of a sudden like, fine, I'll turn the light on.
0: He's a real person now.
2: That was actually exactly how my voice sounded in my head when I got up to turn on the light. Fine. I'll turn it on.
0: Fine. Whatever you say, Heather.
2: No, it's fine.
1: He's basically been sitting in his little booth for a year now, almost.
0: His little booth.
1: In the dark. Hey, I have to sit in there when he's not here. That's what
0: get
1: it is.
0: Get back in your hole, goblin.
1: It's a little booth. And he does, I mean, he's not a goblin, but he does sit in the dark.
0: Yeah.
1: And I'm like, I finally figured out that when I decided to hop in there, I'm like, I'm going to try to do a Tyler. Nope, I can't do it. I've got to have the lights on because I can't see what I'm doing in here. He, on the other hand, has been a man of darkness and cave-like atmosphere.
0: A voice. So,
2: take my cue from Aaron Rodgers. Every morning I go on a darkness retreat.
1: And he's...
0: There's nothing wrong with that.
2: Mine is way more fun, by the way, because you know why? Aaron Rodgers isn't here.
1: He's not a big fan.
0: Really?
1: Yeah.
2: Would you want to hang out with Aaron Rodgers, B-Sox?
0: Oh, what are we doing?
2: Please say anything. It doesn't matter.
0: No,
2: he's such a dork.
0: No. I mean,
2: he's such a dork. No, he's so full of himself. Why would you want to hang out with
1: I think there
2: like
1: could be
2: that?
1: some entertainment
0: there
1: value.
0: There could be some mischief there.
1: I mean, are we doing shrooms? I might be able to hang out with them.
2: With Aaron Rodgers? No, that's guaranteed bad trip right there. Guaranteed bad trip. You know when you take him and you're like, I hope I don't have a bad trip, and Aaron Rodgers is sitting right next to you? You know it's going to be a bad trip.
0: I don't know.
1: Steelers fan here now has turned the radio off because of
0: I'm
1: the Aaron
0: Rodgers
1: I'm
0: not saying I wouldn't. Would I want to like hang out with him just to hang out with him? Probably not, but I'm not going to shoot that horse in the leg just to... I don't know what metaphor I was trying to go with, but I'm really struggling with the coffee not kicking.
2: You're walking around it. You just didn't
1: I'm not
2: going
1: right to say no to hanging out with an NFL quarterback, no matter how weird he is, at least for a little bit.
0: Yeah, I'd at least, you know what? We'd sit on a plane.
1: Here's what it could happen, too. If you want to get rid of him, just say something along the lines of, what happened with your family, Aaron?
0: Yeah, really.
1: And then the time's over.
0: How's your mom?
1: You have a great exit strategy. You have a good parachute to get out of there.
0: How's your dad?
1: Yeah, but in the meantime...
0: Or what if you asked him and it was one of those moments where he, like, for whatever reason, decides to open up?
1: Then you have an amazing story that you might be able to sell for a lot of money to buy more shrooms to do with Aaron Rodgers.
0: But it becomes one of those things where it's like, God, this guy won't shut up now.
2: Vicious cycle.
0: What if Aaron Rodgers became your friend? He's like the friend that you don't really want to hang out with. Like, he's calling you all the time to go do stuff and, like, really into the things you're doing, but you don't really...
1: Yeah.
0: It becomes awkward.
1: Hey man, I'm busy. Or, hey, I have a wife. I need to spend some time with her. Or,
0: like, you're just sitting around and it's like, oh, God, Aaron Rodgers is calling me again.
1: I don't know how we got onto this. Oh, yeah, it's because Tyler's been sitting in the darkness. And we've basically had to adjust the ambiance in this studio to accommodate his love of darkness. Because when you're talking about looking at somebody on the other side of the glass, you don't want... You got to kind of have the equal light thing going on.
0: But I kind of don't
1: mind.
0: And plus,
1: you were laughing at me because every blind is drawn in here to the light, the sunlight.
0: There was one single strand of sunlight coming in.
1: And I'm like, where is that coming from? But see, there's another one over there on his, see, right next to it. It's almost like going off Tyler's face.
0: Over here.
1: Oh, yeah, see? I'm going to have to go in there.
0: Gross.
1: I know. Plus, the air conditioning hasn't exactly been keeping up in this place.
0: Oof.
1: So
0: yeah, but what radio building doesn't have its own issue like that? Like where something's falling apart and it's put back together with duct tape
1: and
0: dreams.
1: Here, though, it's climate control. Like, why is it that the first floor is 1,000 degrees? This floor is cool but clammy. And then the second floor is like a meat locker.
0: Yeah, there is that. We had our favorite thing that they used to say at the other building was we'd have some issue.
1: Which other building? Downtown or Urbandale?
0: Urbandale.
1: Okay.
0: We'd call corporate.
1: That would be the Jeej.
0: We'd call corporate with a question about the computer, about the program, like, why is it doing this?

0: I don't know, man. Must be a ghost in the machine. That's the
1: answer. That's what you would get?
0: Yeah. Like, how is anybody else not dealing with this?
1: I will say this. When we contact or write a ticket, as they call it, we have this website, the service portal.
0: Yeah.
1: They're pretty responsive.
0: Yeah.
1: So that is one thing.
0: I heard ghosts in the machine more times than I care to mention.
1: That's ridiculous. What I love, too, is like, hey, I'm talking to you about something that is really, at the moment, at this very moment, impeding our ability to be on the air. You would think that would be like a level 5 emergency out of 5.
0: Commercials are not playing.
1: Exactly.
0: <here.
1: laughs> We need help. Okay, we'll get to it when we get to it. What? All right.
0: I guess you could just tell a salesperson. Hey, your commercial's on. What?
1: Yeah, that's another way to get.
0: My client that parachute. I really care about.
1: Okay, so we did trivia last night.
0: Okay.
1: And
0: how'd it go?
1: It did not go well.
0: Was Tyler there?
1: Yeah. Tyler
0: what
1: was there.
0: Aaron Rodgers trivia?
2: No, red and white flags trivia. Holy
1: Our son
2: crap.
1: Wasn't there. That was problem one. There were probably a few questions that Kellen would have bailed us out on.
0: All right.
1: In round one, that we only got 7 out of 10, so we're already like behind the 8 ball.
0: Okay.
1: So we're already down after round one. And one of the questions was...
2: I'm so embarrassed about this.
1: Who is the person... How was it phrased?
2: He said, who invented the AC motor, rotating rotor or whatever, something. But all I heard was air conditioning.
1: So he said, oh, that's Carrier.
2: Which is true.
1: And Carrier that is true.
2: Invented the air, yeah, but AC
1: he
2: is
1: was
2: like
1: looking
2: AC
1: for
2: DC.
1: Nikola Tesla.
0: Oh, wasn't there a debate against who did that, Tesla or no? That was that phone?
1: That was, I think, the phone. It was debatable who invented it. Maybe.
0: Well, there was one where Tesla, something he did, something somebody else, and it's too early for me to recall exactly what. So,
1: well, either way, the correct answer in trivia was Tesla. That's something that maybe Kellen would have said. No, I think this is what he meant.
0: Okay.
1: So we're behind. The next round is the picture round, which is nothing but red and white flags from various countries. And get this, you have a round where it's red and white flags and not one of them's Canada. You can't even give us that gimme.
2: They did give us Japan.
1: I don't care. Then you should have given us 2 gimmies, considering what was the high score in that round. Was it a
2: somebody
1: 7?
2: Got 9 out of 10, and I'm like somebody's got their dang phone open, man. There's no way you know that many flags and still have a life.
0: That or they're a dork,
1: or they are literally, my biggest hobby is knowing the flags of every country
0: they
1: on earth.
0: Sheldon Cooper's flag show a little too serious.
1: So we basically knew we were out of it after round two.
0: Okay.
1: We didn't do that. I think we got a perfect score. Got the highest score in round three.
2: Dogs.
1: Yes.
2: We ruled on dogs.
0: Shocking.
1: Yeah. I know. Then round four was the music round, which, depending on how it goes, you know, like, we have our 17-year-old son that plays with us. You would think he could be our outlet for
0: newer music. Yeah.
1: Except he likes old music just like us.
0: Okay.
1: So we have a table full of people that, we can probably cover you anywhere from the 60s to current on rock music. Everything else, oh boy, it's going to be a crapshoot. So this was the music round. Was there a theme to this? I can't
2: one
1: remember.
2: Word title.
1: Yes, that's right.
2: Songs.
1: So we were going to test you to see if you knew the 3 songs that we got wrong.
2: Yeah.
0: Okay.
2: Oh, we just doing the 3? I have all of them. So, and it looks like, okay, 1, 2, 3. Okay. So we are going to test you on, first things first, do you know the name of the Russian stray dog who went up in space first back in the day in 1956? I did.
0: I want to say Cosmo, but I don't think it's that.
2: That's not a bad guess.
0: Because that's the one from Marvel.
2: Yeah, he's the yep. Yep.
0: Greg.
2: It is Laika.
0: Laika.
2: Laika.
0: I was way off.
1: Never gotten that.
2: I got that because
0: I've heard it before, but it's one of those things that I would have never been able to pull it
2: there's
0: out.
2: There's an alternative band with that name, and that's how I know it at all. Is just like
0: not from weird... history.
1: He
0: from
1: didn't
0: the
1: share that
0: band.
1: Last night. He just came up with it and said, yeah, I knew that.
0: Well, Laika.
1: He didn't let us know. One reason why I know
0: that
1: is because this alt rock band also has that
0: in
1: name.
0: In the darkness that enshrouds me.
2: To find out what it was, because I was like, that's an interesting name. I wonder if that's a person's name, and I saw that it was the dog, and I'm like, and somehow that information was retained in my brain for the rest of my life.
0: Did the dog make it home?
2: No. They did not send those animals up to bring them home. They sent them up to be like, cool, they're animals. We don't have to worry about them. They were real nice guys, those Russians.
1: Maestro, let's play the songs that we didn't get.
2: Okay. So we're going to do the first one we didn't get.
0: Are they playing a lute?
1: It's going to get there, I guess.
0: No clue. Not a...
2: That was Riptide by Vance Joy.
0: Never heard of him.
1: I'd heard the song, but I would have never been able to come up. I guess when you get to the point where it's the chorus, I remember it saying, the Riptide.
0: I will caveat it with this. I haven't paid attention to music since I stopped working for the Wolves. Because I'd have to know the
1: current
0: new song.
1: Music
0: The Take to the Arena. And after that, I'm like, I don't have to listen to this anymore. Hit me again.
2: All right. And
0: I want to surprise you at least with the last two.
2: We got the band right, but I totally screwed the pooch on the title of the song.
0: Okay.

0: should know.
1: No, not a clue. Florence and the Machine.
2: I don't think this is nearly enough vocals to figure out who this is.
0: I know who this is from hearing that. That's Bono.
1: Thank you, music genius.
0: That's Bono.
2: Yeah.
1: Thanks, Shazam.
0: It's Bono. So we know it's you too. Do you know
2: keep
0: the song?
2: Letting,
1: oh, it's you too.
2: Like, keep letting it go.
0: Oh, well, there's the title right there.
1: No.
0: Lemon.
1: Okay, let me tell you this. I'm not a U2 fan. I don't get them.
0: Which version? Was it the rebellious 80s guys or the capitalist late 90s guys?
2: And I don't know if anybody can back me up. I think that is one song, because I do know U2. I went through my U2 phase where I liked them a lot. That song, I could have listened to the whole thing and not said, boy, that sounds like Bono. I feel like that is one song out of U2's library that does not sound like every other song in that they...
1: And you know, the person that picked the song was like, you guys don't know this? This is one of their best.
2: This is the one where you're going to sing this whole song acting like somebody has your boys in a vice.
1: You're not wrong.
0: Just describe Bono's singing style. That was perfect.
2: Right? He doesn't sound like that on the other songs. It's a little lower. I would have never guessed that.
1: The most Bono in my life is the South Park episode.
0: You are the record, Bono. Yeah, we can't really say more than that. So on to the next one that we didn't get.
1: It's 57 Kurgs.
0: All right, so try and guess this one. You might get this one. I don't know, but I like this artist, but I don't think I'd ever heard this song.
1: Probably like over. I was going to say, what is it? I like it. I do know this.
0: You do.
1: What the hell is it?
0: I will give you the artist if that helps.
1: It's we played this at the arena.
0: You know it.
1: It's Demi Lovato, right?
0: No. You're close. D is right. Dua.
1: Dua Lipa.
0: Lipa.
1: Whatever. It's a strange name.
0: Name of a magician.
1: Is it super? No.
0: Houdini.
1: Houdini.
0: This has just gone on.
1: No, I know the song. Boy, that was torture for people listening.
0: No way. That is great content.
1: That song I did play at the arena a lot. I did. I knew it, but I no idea what the name was. But that's a lot of my life.
0: I love the artist. She's fantastic.
2: I would not have gotten that was
1: Houdini.
2: I know some Dua Lipa songs.
1: Yeah.
2: That's not one of them. Would have had no idea.
1: I was thinking the what's her name from Only Murders in the Building?
0: Selena Gomez.
1: Yeah.
0: Yeah.
1: I like her a lot.
0: She always seems like she's really bored.
1: She does, but she have
0: she
1: you guys
0: has a
1: watched
0: condition,
1: that show?
0: I think though that I think it's not lupus, but she has something where it causes her to be low energy a lot. But she's talented as hell, man. I mean, you're holding your own with Steve Martin and Martin Short.
1: Yeah, that's the
0: dang.
1: That's the thing. It's
0: feather
1: like
0: in the cap.
1: She fits in really well with those two old
0: I
1: guys.
0: I know.
1: I'm not crazy about the later seasons, but that first season with her and
0: fantastic.
1: Them,
0: yeah.
1: Amazing.
0: Sting was so great as like an altered version of himself. He's just such a
1: Have
0: douche.
1: You watched it, Heather?
2: No.
0: It's a great show.
1: Give it a try.
2: Okay,
1: it's pretty good, and they make fun of themselves a lot, and it's a lot of fun.
2: So coming up next, we have the Sports Six Pack headlines at 7, and 5-0 is supposed to be coming in early as well. And at 7:25, one of 5-0's favorite people, Bill Fennelly, joins the show. Why? Because it's our anniversary, and I thought I'm going to have 5-0
1: really
2: come in a little early, and he can talk to one of his favorite people. Plus, you know, we're on our 9-year anniversary.
1: 9 years.
2: I feel like Coach is kind of an expert on longevity between his job and the first lady of Iowa State basketball, Deb Fennelly. I think he told me they've been together like 44 years.
1: Wow.
2: Yeah. So he's going to give us some advice on, going the distance. Also, it's Ask 5-0 at 8 o'clock, brought to you by AE Dairy. But he'll already be in here by the time we start that. And possibly... If he's listening right now, I hope he's not, but maybe a guest coming up in the 8 o'clock hour as well that everybody's going to want to, 515-284-5966. You can tweet at us at KXNO First Quarter. Up next, the T-Mobile Call of the Day and the Sports Six Pack on the Iowa Sports Radio Network.
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4: Stahl's goal. That one whacked out of the air by Evers. Oh, a terrible turnover. Jarvis is stopped by Hart. Oh, my goodness. Now out in front, Stahl. He scores while falling down. 4-3, Carolina.
2: Can I just talk about how good Sean McDonough is?
1: He's good.
2: He is so good. He's really good at hockey. He's one of my more favorite college football announcers. He's really good.
1: There's something about an announcer that not only knows what they're talking about, but cares what they're talking about.
2: Yeah. And, of course, this has been a great series. That was the Canes evening up the series at 2 games apiece so against the Golden Knights. So we have ourselves a Stanley Cup final as well. So let's get started now with the Sports Six-Pack.
0: Morning beers. Welcome to the morning beers, ladies and gentlemen. I don't know why I'm calling it that. All right, Iowa unveiled their new basketball court that's the same court from the Elite Eight in Houston. What do we think of the new paint job?
2: First of all, I like the video that they put out because it kind of showed the whole process.
1: Yeah.
2: Like the court arrives, they put it down at Carver Hawkeye Arena, and it's all still labeled up with the Elite Eight and the NCAA logos. So then they, I guess, sand it. They get rid of all those logos and then start putting down their new touches, which I was underwhelmed with.
1: I like the carbon fiber eye design.
2: Right, but that's really subtle.
1: Really subtle.
2: It looks too much like the old floor. I don't know.
1: Well, the old floor was parquet, and that's what everybody was kind of... I don't want to say upset about, but they definitely had a look to that to the court. Now the thing that I was wondering about the inside the 3-point arc, it on the NCAA court it was darker. Was that like a paint job?
2: It must have been, or maybe whatever it was, it got sanded away.
1: Yeah, like different stain or something. I don't know the process behind it, but it's not. It looks clean. I wanted to
2: hate
1: it.
2: And that's exactly what they said, I think. That they were like, look at this. I think they even said something about how clean is this.
1: And personally, I was kind of hoping they'd go back or at least incorporate. Do you remember when Tom Davis was there? It was yellow.
2: See, that's what I saw a lot of people kind of saying, look, man, we finally had a chance to go another direction or maybe do a little nostalgia.
1: Yeah.
2: There were even people saying, hey, what about the old logo, the I and then the O that was a basketball, W-A, somewhere on the floor?
1: I don't need that one.
0: I love that logo, by the way.
1: It's a cool basketball logo. I don't need it on that court. I like it. There's nothing crazy about it. It's very Iowa-esque. You know, they're not going to do the crazy, like Oregon's court, if you've ever seen that, where it looks like you're looking
2: at it's horrible.
1: You know, they're not going to do it. They're not going to put corn or, you know, a hawk's nest in it or whatever.
2: No, but I will say this, that it's going to be different to see a game at Carver Hawkeye Arena and not have a parquet floor.
1: Yeah, that's the only. And I wanted to, you know, like stand on that soapbox and, oh, I can't believe they didn't do the parquet. But it's like, it's not bad. I don't hate it. I just wish they'd do like a little bit more of the gold. I'm not saying take it back to the Tom Davis looking court. But maybe put something in there that makes you think back to it.
2: I'm looking at these pictures again. Because you obviously have the black carbon imprinted eye logos that are the black that's the baseline and the sidelines.
1: Yeah, it's the same sidelines. Do you remember those uniforms they wore, the football team wore against Ohio State? The gray one, the black and gray? That's that carbon fiber eye.
2: Would it look weird to have the lanes be gold with a black big logo?
1: I don't know.
2: With everything else being black, I don't know that I would have liked that either.
1: Maybe the 3-point arc being darker. I don't. They could have done something. I don't hate it at all. But you know, Iowa fans, you put too much change in it all at once, and everything just goes to hell real quick.
2: Yeah, maybe they're gonna fill in the 3-point and in with gold at some point.
1: Maybe.
2: I don't know.
1: Yeah.
0: All right. Next up, this is just fantastic because this means that nothing will stop him from playing the entire college football season. A Texas court has scheduled Texas Tech quarterback Brendan Sorsby's trial against the NCAA for February 8th, 2027. Didn't there be something about speedy trial
2: What's
0: or anything?
2: What's the question?
0: That's 2 weeks after the college football championship game. Thoughts?
2: Well, that tracks. Yeah. And everybody said this was going to happen. Yeah. And that's one reason why as soon as he was granted the injunction, it wasn't like anybody said, well, there's still a shot, at least according to the courts, that he's not going to play. It was predicted that this was going to be how the appellate schedule worked, that, you know, the NCAA could appeal. By the time they finally get to court, his season's over and he's gone anyway.
1: Well, that's the thing. I wonder if that was just the strategy.
2: Oh, like, it absolutely was 100% the strategy of his legal team.
1: Maybe, you know, maybe we don't win this, but we can get you your
2: That's exactly last what they wanted to do.
1: And we get you your money. And
2: that
1: we
2: was
1: get our
2: exactly
1: money.
2: What they wanted to have happen. And so did Texas Tech, which is where I if I just want to upset myself, I go on to Twitter X and watch all these Texas Tech fans try to bend themselves into a pretzel justifying this.
1: Yeah.
2: Where if you would ask them, if this is Arch Manning in Texas trying to do this, what would you think?
1: I'm more, like, I get that side of it. You got to stick up for your guy. I kind of get that side of it. But on the other side, you know, like Nebraska and Georgia saying, oh, we're not going to schedule them. Okay. Cool.
2: Where it's
1: way to take a stand there, guys.
2: Where it's going to get interesting is the Big 12 athletics directors had a meeting yesterday.
1: Yeah.
2: And basically, everyone in the room except Kirby Holcutt from Texas Tech is not for this. And if you start having a conference saying, like, conference opponents saying, don't want to play you with your quarterback that the NCAA has deemed should not be playing right now, then you might. You're going to have a problem.
1: That's what I'm waiting to see. I'm waiting to see a team that actually has them on a schedule say that and then deal with it. But then, you know, Texas Tech, one of the teams that could make it to the college football playoff, right? Are you telling me if Georgia gets matched up with them, they're going to be like, no, we're going to take the loss on this one and stick with our beliefs and our, you know, good nature and all this?
2: When we were talking about this yesterday.
1: They would never do that.
2: But that's where we were talking about the possibility, because the College Football Playoff Committee is not beholden to the NCAA.
1: Yeah.
2: They could, for any reason at all, decide who's in the College Football Playoff and who's out. Would they have the temerity and the fortitude to say, sorry about your 11-1 season, you're playing someone that was deemed ineligible by the NCAA at the start of the year, you're not in the playoff? Do I think that happens? Probably not, but
1: they'll go back to it and redo everything, kind of like they did with Notre Dame. Okay, we'll allow you in. If you're here, we'll get you, you know, we'll guarantee a spot. I don't know, but I just, any threat anybody's had so far about how mad they are about Texas Tech, it's either, you know, like Nebraska and Georgia, where it's like, okay, thanks, that's great, guys, which you were never going to do it anyways. Or it's, well, put your money where your mouth is.
0: All right, guys. Is it admirable or stupid that both Texas Tech and Brendan Sorsby have kept the comments open on their social media posts?
1: Sorsby didn't. He did not. He put up a response yesterday.
2: If we're concerned about his mental health, that's probably a good thing.
1: Yeah. It was such a butt answer too. Did you read it? What he had to say?
2: How did I miss this?
1: It's on his Instagram. It was one.
2: That's one reason I don't check Instagram every single day.
1: It popped up on, like, you know, one of the sports feeds last night. I just grinded my teeth reading it. Like, you're tone deaf is what you are. Now, I will say Texas Tech leaving their comments open on Twitter and a couple other places, I was kind of impressed that they would do that.
2: Oh, I just found it. I'm very grateful for the endless support I've received through this entire process. I'm also grateful for the chance to rejoin my teammates. The opportunity comes with the responsibility to remain focused on my personal growth the ability to learn from this experience and to be able to use my situation to help others going forward.
1: Right?
2: Come on.
1: Are you mad now or what?
2: Yeah, I found it. I found the fake Instagram post to be better, where it just says, Brendan Sorsby, bet on yourself.
1: Yeah, that was fantastic. I liked
2: it. And it was community noted on the X that that's not, that didn't happen.
1: It was funny. The best one I saw yesterday was map of the United States. The most hated team in every state, and it was Texas Tech, except Ohio, it was still Michigan.
2: Yeah. I saw that too. They are quickly becoming like the new villain of not just college football, but like college sports. Thanks to Cody Campbell too, their billionaire booster, who on one hand is talking about we need the Save College Sports Act, while he's over here, it's like he's lighting the fire and then saying, call the fire department. This is terrible.
1: There's an arsonist on the loose.
2: Oh, wait, it's me. I literally have the match in the other hand and the phone in this hand calling the fire department.
1: Oh, God.
0: If I ever met Cody Campbell, I'd be like, hey, how many kids are hungry in your state? Maybe do something with their money that way? I don't know. The city of New York is restricting the watch party outside of Madison Square Garden for Game 4 again, much to the chagrin of Knicks fans. Are you a fan of watch parties?
1: You have to be careful here.
2: I know. I'm hosting a watch party this Friday from 2 to 5. You have to be careful. I'm going to be down on Court Avenue with Michelob Ultra to watch World Cup soccer games. Come join me. I get the appeal of, and especially for something like, you know, once every, was it 4 years, 6 years? This is how much I know about soccer. The World Cup, this is, and here in this country where there's, you know, a camaraderie amongst soccer fans because you're kind of in the minority, I understand the appeal of going to watch parties. I really do. Are they my thing anymore? Probably not.
1: I absolutely hate when I'm watching my team, when I'm watching Iowa basketball or football or whatever, I don't want to be around anybody. And it's not because, and everyone's like, oh, you just don't want to lose or whatever. It's not that. Like when they play Iowa State, if Iowa loses, okay, cool. I don't need drunk a-hole number 4 mouthing off just to get a rise. It's like, I just want to enjoy the game and be left alone.
2: I guess maybe I need to clarify my position that, for instance, this watch party outside of Madison Square Garden, by the way, for people in New York that want to do this, and I think this is a cool community event. If you're a Knicks fan, you want to be around other Knicks fans and you can't afford $10,000 to get into MSG.
1: This is a great second option.
2: They should be having a watch party, and I'm sorry that the city has now decided, wow, that worked so well when a city president was here to shut down your street party that we're just going to do it again, even though there's no sitting president coming to the game. They should be more honest about why they're not having these or not allowing these watch parties now.
1: Wasn't there a big fight or something that broke out?
2: There probably is. I think if you have an event like this and you're not prepared to have a fight or two break out.
1: I thought I read something last night. No, Grant.
2: And maybe that's what happened, but I don't want to be around hundreds or thousands of people for the most part. Now, having our own little watch parties at our house.
1: That is fantastic.
2: Yeah, I'm okay with that for the most part.
1: Can I be honest about something?
2: What?
1: When we moved into our neighborhood, the neighbor behind us, his name's Brandon, he's awesome. He invited us over for Iowa State watch party. We went, and as soon as it was getting close to kickoff, we just left. Yeah, I did.
2: Did you do an Irish exit? You started to say, you didn't even say bye?
1: No, I said bye, but it was very much like, hopefully nobody sees us. We even took food and we just left it there. Because I'm the one who doesn't want to be around people. My wife wanted human contact with people, and I ruined that for her.
0: I just don't want people seeing what happens, what I do when my team does something bad. Pirates pitcher Paul Skeens was driving by a Little League park Monday night when he saw the lights on and pulled in. He stayed for more than 2 hours talking, signing autographs, and playing catch. Scale of 1 to 10, how great is this?
2: I think this is awesome.
1: It's great, but I was hoping he was going to throw pitches at kids.
2: What, just like Peyton Manning United Way commercial?
1: Yes.
2: I struck out 7 the Little League Diamond last night.
1: Hit 4 of them, too.
2: No, I think this is awesome. This is going to be something about those kids will talk about for the rest of their lives. They got to hang out with Paul Skeens and play catch with them. And that a major leaguer would do this.
1: No, it's really cool.
2: It's
1: good for him.
2: Super cool. I guess I'm now a fan of a Pirates pitcher.
0: He's still a Pirate, though.
2: I know.
0: He's still a Pirate. All right, guys. Tom Brady has a new drink out, and it's canned coconut water. Are you interested in trying it?
1: Did you say the name of it, though?
2: Yeah.
0: I thought Heather wanted to maybe do that.
1: Please, this, Heather, tell us the name of this that a marketing company came up with. Somebody went, this is a great idea.
2: First of all, who came up with a great idea that, I mean, I watched the movie Castaway. Coconut water makes you poop.
1: Yeah, it does.
2: Anyway, they were like, let's make a nice coconut water. Let's put it in a can, and boy, this is good. Let's call it Good Nut. Good Nut Juice.
1: I just want to go to the supermarket and yell at my wife from another aisle.
2: Can you pick up some Good Nut? You know what was weird?
1: My life would be complete.
2: Before I learned, and this was, of course, all yesterday.
1: Uh-huh.
2: Before I learned that this was a Tom Brady thing, or that his name was attached to it, or he was endorsing it or whatever, I saw Chris Collinsworth with a can of this stuff. Like, during a Zoom call or on some sort of, you know, he was doing an interview with someone.
1: Yeah.
2: There's Chris Collinsworth, and I'm like, then I found out it was a Tom Brady drink. I'm like, that's interesting. They don't even work for the same network. But is he still giving his buddy Tom a shout-out, a little product placement?
1: I'm just thinking of all
2: Or did he just want some Good Nut Juice?
1: I'm just thinking of all the places that it would be inappropriate to have it as a sponsor for an event.
2: Sure. There could be a lot of them.
1: Good Nut Horse.
2: On the other hand, there's places where it could be, you know, an absolutely amazing product placement.
1: Oh, what if it was...
2: Like the local vasectomy clinic.
1: That'd be great. WNBA Finals.
0: Sperm Bank.
1: Yeah, that'd be.
2: Lance Armstrong should have come up with this, though. Good Nut Juice, because he's, you know, singular.
1: Singular, but he's not a good.
2: Well, I think he probably thinks it's good that he's got one hanging in there. Did I really just say that? I meant, okay, never mind. That's the six pack. 515-284-5966.
1: You know what you could use right now?
2: Yeah. Tweeted us at KXNO First Quarter. Up next, Serena is back. That's next on the Iowa Sports Radio Network.
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2: Mazur called and wanted to have fun with the good nut juice. I can't repeat most of what he said. Mazur also let us know he just got done moving to Bondurant. So he's kind of over there, Altoona adjacent to you.
1: Yeah.
2: City of Altoona employee, B-Sox.
1: Oh, let's just point that out.
2: Yeah. Anybody else you want to shout out at work?
1: Yeah, I felt bad. My boss the other day missed my shout out.
2: Oh,
1: because his wife had a little something going on. It was not a great situation. Everything's fine now, but
2: okay. Well, who's your boss? Is he listening now?
1: Yeah, Chad.
2: Yeah, Chad. Hey, Chad. What's up?
1: Hey, Chad.
2: City of Altoona.
1: That's right. I get paid.
2: 515-284-5966. Joe in West Des Moines. What's up with you today?
28: Yes. Yeah. How's it going, my friends?
1: What are you drinking this morning?
28: Sock.
1: Hi, how are you?
28: 600 milligrams of Rockstar. Let's roll. So I've got so many
1: questions
28: about the good nut. I've got so many. Number one, Tom Brady, so cringe. is he going to lean into this?
1: I hope so.
28: Is he going to lean into this and say that he is deflating the coconuts to source the good nut? What are we doing here with this?
1: You know what?
28: Is he going to crush?
1: I could see him doing it because he seems to have a sense of humor about himself. I could see that being a commercial. It would not shock me.
2: Okay, there is a headline, though, in USA Today that literally says, Tom Brady's new drink has a name even he won't say.
1: Have you tried my coconut water? You mean the good nut? My coconut water?
28: But how brilliant is the $100 million of dollars of free advertising that some marketing company with the has gotten the brand?
2: Yep.
28: So the initial launch will be huge, but are you really going to take that drink to work? I don't think so.
2: Listen to this, though. According to Fox Business, his Good Nut coconut water line is expected to reach $11 billion by 2030.
28: Goodness.
2: I know, right?
1: That's not shocking. Nutty. Well done. That's nutty.
2: Thanks, Joe.
28: All right. Have a great day, friends. Bye.
1: Bye. That's
2: fantastic.
1: Yeah,
2: they say that because consumers these days are looking for less processed, lower sugar beverages, they say that the market for coconut water continues to rise. And then now here comes Tom Brady, one of the most famous athletes on the planet, with a really cleverly named coconut water. And people are going to be saying, I can't wait to get more of that good nut juice.
1: You think anybody's going to give it to his ex-wife?
2: Well, she's a health nut, too. I mean, maybe her jiu-jitsu instructor that she's now married to would like to try it.
1: What if he didn't know it came home drinking Tom Brady's good?
2: I want to know what the flavors are. Original, chocolate, and sparkling.
1: They could have had a lot of fun with that as well.
2: It uses organic Vietnamese coconuts. They say it delivers a clean, refreshing hydration. It's just under 12 ounces.
1: Oh, the good nut.
2: Yeah. Hello. All right. Before the
1: thought
2: break.
1: You're talking Tom Brady.
2: And I don't know how I transitioned to this, but I did mention that Serena is back. And I don't know if you heard about this, but Serena Williams, she retired like 4 years ago from professional tennis, right?
1: Was it that long?
2: Yes. But she just made her return to pro tennis yesterday with a straight set doubles win with her 19-year-old partner at this HBSC Invitational. She's back. Granted in doubles, but she's not only back in pro tennis, but she won yesterday. 44 years old.
1: That's my age.
2: Been retired for a couple 45. Of years.
1: Yeah, 45. Boy, I wish I could retire.
2: I know, nice. Right? And then, I mean, she retired. She's a gazillionaire. What are you doing back?
1: Yeah, that's the thing. It's like, what? Why? She's probably just competitive. Needs something to do. Wants to see if she can still go. It's not unlike radio. You know, you get fired 18 months later, you come back. And
2: somebody tricks you into doing morning radio again?
1: Just to see if you could still do it.
2: I thought I was out. And then they dragged me back in again.
1: Just trying it out. See if I still got it. I do not. Never did. The ratings showed.
2: Oh, that's not true. And you know, it's never about the ratings when you end up getting canned in radio.
1: No, I know.
2: It's all about the bottom line. Boy, there's been a lot of legacy. It seems like there's been more rounds of layoffs, like some more long-time newspaper people that have lost their jobs.
1: Yeah.
2: There was a guy that's, I want to say it was the Orlando Sentinel. Anyway, he'd been there like 35 years or something. There's going to be more layoffs coming to ESPN. And sometimes the ESPN goes through a round of layoffs and you don't really notice on the air, but there's been more promises that some of your forward-facing on-air people are going to be a part of this.
1: Way to bring down the conversation.
2: You were the one that brought it up.
1: I was making fun of myself. I was having fun at my own expense. You're like, yeah, these ESPN people, their life is ruined.
2: Oh, I didn't say that, though.
1: They will never find work again.
2: No.
1: On no other sports station ever.
2: Right, yeah.
1: It's over for them.
2: As Keith Olbermann put it many moons ago, happiness is Bristol in the rearview mirror. It's not. And, what was I watching? Because it was an Aaron Hernandez documentary that I hadn't seen yet. And one reason why I ended up getting it. Did you know why I watched it? Is first of all, it was set in Bristol. And there were three people on his high school football team that ended up committing murder.
1: Something's in them.
2: From the Bristol Central High School football team that Aaron Hernandez was a part of. He was not the only person convicted of murder on that football team. An amazing documentary.
1: I'm trying not to make a Tom Brady joke here.
2: The good nut water? Yeah. Did it all of a sudden everything get way too serious for you?
1: No, I'm just trying not to go down that path and be that dude. Just trying. It's not working. I'm scratching at the inner walls of my skull.
2: I need to figure out what the name of that documentary is. It may have even had something to do like what's in the water in Bristol.
1: Not good nut.
2: Exactly. Hour number two, headlines, and Coach Bill Fennelly joining us in the 7 o'clock hour on the Iowa Sports Radio Network.
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6: Flight and you're not getting back in time.
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6: Yeah, that's never a good idea.
7: We missed a flight. That's the long and short of it. I had to stay the night.
6: Yep.
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6: Shocking.
7: I was like, I will drive home. I want to be home. It's 10 o'clock at night. I will drive home right now. Who's coming with me?
6: One time, 5-0 and I landed in Minneapolis, and we had a really long layover. The flight was still going to happen.
7: Uh-huh.
6: But we figured out, let's just drive home. We'll get home about the same time, maybe even a little sooner than if we'd flown. So, yeah, we rented a car and drove home.
7: That's not a bad drive.
6: And speaking of 5-0, he's in the house with us right now. Happy anniversary, honey.
8: Happy anniversary. How you doing?
6: We're good. He seems thrilled to... I said, it's our anniversary. Maybe you should come in a little early and we can hang out a little longer this morning.
7: Thanks.
8: About the only time we're going to get today. So, yeah, busy day.
6: You're not going to be around much. So, and here's the deal. He came in empty-handed, and I'm okay with that because I forgot to put his card out for him before I came to work. I almost texted him to say, here's where you can find your card that I bought and signed and had every intention of sitting out and for you to find when you open the refrigerator or something this morning. Instead, I totally forgot to put it out.
7: You're 9 years old.
6: One reason why, our kid decided to run into the next yard barking at everybody again this morning. So our neighbor got one of those, what do you call them, honey? The mower, I call them Roomba mowers.
7: The robot mower?
6: Yeah.
7: I want one so bad.
6: Well, 5-0 might disagree with you.
8: If you got a dog next door.
6: So we keep our gates open between our two yards so our dogs can play together. But we might need to start closing it so at least early in the morning, because Rocco almost every morning will run out the back door and go over and start barking at this stupid robot mower in its little garage because it's got a flashing red light that he feels like everybody in the neighborhood needs to know about at 5 in the morning.
8: Oh, that's amazing. Not real tough when this thing's moving. You know, he'll kind of barely approach it, or he'll, you know, circle wide around it.

0: are because I might not get the lines right.
1: It's true.
2: Do you have a picture of the lines in your yard? How good are these?
0: Oh, he's got a striper that he hooks onto the mower. Yeah. He'll show you a picture.
2: I'm just curious now what this yard looks like.
0: In the meantime, at 7:25, Coach Bill Fennelly is going to join us. I told him, hey, you got to be on the show with us today, Coach. It's our anniversary.
1: All right.
0: Yeah, so that's another reason why I wanted you to drag your butt in here early, okay?
1: Meanwhile, see, now that's an anniversary gift.
0: And then at 8 o'clock, it's Ask 5-0, brought to you by A.E. Dairy. All right, let's get to headlines. 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And 5-0 is literally texting me right next to me. I forgot to turn off my ringer. Can't wait to see
2: what
0: that's about.
2: Is this a secret message, like, making fun of me?
1: No, I don't have your number. That's a picture of my lawn.
2: Oh, okay.
0: Oh, okay. I'll show it to you while I do headlines.
2: I can appreciate a good lawn. I hate mowing. Wow, dude.
0: Right?
2: Well done, yeah. It's a great looking yard.
0: He's got like the ballpark striper that he puts now on you the mower.
2: Have Heather do it and see what it looks like.
0: All right, so.
2: He was like, no.
0: Yeah, exactly. That's not happening. NHL playoffs last night. We are tied up at 2 games apiece after the Hurricanes beat the Golden Knights 5-3. The final, next game coming up on Thursday night. Meanwhile, we have the NBA Finals gearing up again tonight.
2: 2-1.
0: What do you think's going to happen? Because so far it has been weird. It threw 3 games. Obviously, the Knicks won both games in San Antonio, and then the Spurs come in and win the first game at MSG.
2: That's really disappointing for the fans.
0: It is. Like, so far, they've been paying thousands and thousands of dollars to go to these basketball games, and so far, no home crowd has seen their team win. I think the Knicks, obviously, you got to win at least one.
2: You have to win at least one. But, man, if the Spurs would win tonight, the series is completely different.
0: Oh,
2: right?
0: It absolutely is.
2: I mean, you go for in
0: and
2: one
0: then that
2: hand.
0: That game five is going to be absolutely off the hook.
2: On one hand, you have this could turn into something very ugly. On the other hand, this could turn into something really great. There's not really a middle ground here of this is going to be, it's okay. It's going to be one of those two things depending on the night, because if you tie the series, you're tied. If you lose, 3-1 is pretty hard to come back from. I know I'm saying nothing that isn't known by every human on the face of the earth in the sporting world. But, I mean, sometimes a cliche thing is true. This is what you're not paying me for, by
0: the
2: way.
0: I know. Well, we have a lovely gift card coming your way, though.
2: Hey, I'm back to being an intern.
0: Iowa unveiled their new basketball court yesterday, and I understand we did talk about this a little in the 6 o'clock hour, but it's clean, it's fresh, it is not drastically different from the other court, if you were hoping for a huge change.
2: I was actually surprised they did the carbon fiber eye design on the baselines in the sideline.
0: Yeah, and I think that's pretty, that's pretty sweet. That's a subtle, but yet...
2: It's a subtle change.
0: Yes, I like it a lot, too.
2: There's part of me that wants to see him go back to the yellow court from back the Tom Davis days. So I want to say it was Steve Alford who it was during his
0: maybe
2: reign.
0: Maybe he's the one that got rid of it. His reign of terror.
2: They needed a change. I mean, I get it.
0: Tyler, you were the one that was saying you were a fan of the old Iowa logo that had the O as a basketball.
3: If you have a t-shirt that has the stacked Iowa and the basketball or the O as a basketball, all I can think of is 1970s. That just seems like the 1970s Iowa basketball.
0: But yet, that
3: logo.
0: The 80s and 90s?
3: Like it better than anything. It's just, it's one of those throwbacks that, like, why did you try and improve on it? That was perfect. You came up with it in 1971. Leave it alone.
2: I don't mind the old hawk they used to have that used to be on the court, especially when it was at the field house, I believe.
0: Yeah, this was the Hawkeyes. The stacked Iowa with the basketball as the O was Iowa's secondary logo from 1983 to 2000.
3: I was way off. I said 71.
2: Yeah. You know, it reminds me of the 70s happened in the 80s. Oh, okay.
3: you know, that's what happens when you spend 20 years drinking.
2: Facts get shifted around. And

0: Cubs got smoked by the Rockies last night.
1: Shocking.
0: It was 7-3, but didn't seem that close. Hunter Goodman hit a two-run homer in the first. Rockies were up 7-1 by the time we got home from trivia, and I checked the score. The Rockies break a four-game losing streak, so I guess you can call the Cubs slump busters. Meanwhile, the Cubs have lost 21 of their last 28 games.
1: Were you...
0: This is getting to be pretty bad.
1: Which game were you more mad at? The one, the first time I was in this week or this one? That would have been the Sunday night game, I believe. Because you were hot at that.
0: Well, that was because, you know, you have Alex Bregman coming out and taking, you know, responsibility for yet another game where the Cubs strand, you know, dozens of people, and I might only be slightly exaggerating, in scoring position. At this point now, I'm like, this was supposed to be the stretch where the Cubs could start to right the ship and string some wins together. You're playing the freaking Rockies. No offense, Tyler, but...
2: None taken anymore.
0: The Rockies are not a great ball club.
2: Tigers get to go to Wrigley in July. By that point, you guys will probably be really good.
1: Well, that's
0: I don't know about that.
1: Of their next, I don't know, 20 games, how many do they have to win for you to start feeling better about the season?
2: At least half, right? At least 10?
1: I just threw math at you at 7:12 in the morning.
0: I know. I don't know. They need to start playing better at this point, too.
1: Yeah.
0: Honestly.
1: So if they played better and lost most of the 20 games, would you feel better?
0: No. I wasn't saying that either. I just need some signs of life. I mean, because this is a team that put together two 10-game winning streaks. Where is that team? This stretch where they were supposed to start putting together some wins. You're playing the A's at home. You lost two of three there.
1: Maybe they could use some coconut water.
0: You played the Giants at home. You lost two of three there. And now you're at Colorado, and you've already lost game one.
1: I know a guy that's selling some coconut water.
0: Yeah, okay. Let's get some good nut juice. For.
1: Have you heard about Tom Brady's coconut water?
3: No.
0: It's called Good Nut Juice.
3: Oh, gosh.
0: Yeah. It's healthy coconut water, babes.
1: Is there unhealthy
3: that
1: coconut
3: dude's weird.
1: Water?
3: He's always been a little off, right?
1: Okay.
0: Well, if you call like a complete health nut to the point of.
3: Yeah.
0: He's a little off.
1: Would you rather hang out with him or Aaron Rodgers going back to last hour?
2: Brady any day. Brady's way cooler. See, like, Aaron Rodgers is the goth kid who's sitting in the corner at the party and nobody wants to hang out with. Tom Brady is, like, the life of the party. I'm absolutely hanging out with Brady, and he can sit there and listen to his, you know, his Cure albums in the corner there.
0: I'm not sure I would describe Tom Brady as the life of the party. I feel like this is a choice between the guy that wants to talk you into going out back to the darkness retreat or... the guy that wants to talk your ear off about the health benefits of coconut water.
2: I stand by my goth kid.
1: I've never once thought of Aaron Rodgers as the goth kid.
2: But you'll never forget it now. Trust me. Next time you see him play, you'll be like, God.
1: Why isn't he wearing eyeliner?
2: Friday, I'm in love, Aaron Rodgers.
0: Big 12 athletic directors held a conference call about midday yesterday. Commissioner Brett Yormark was on the call, too. Not shockingly, all of the Big 12 athletics directors except Kirby Hokut from Texas Tech are united that Brendan Sorsby should not be eligible for next season. Now, meanwhile, Brett Yormark put out a statement that says, quote, "We had a thoughtful and productive conversation with our athletics directors today as we continue to work through the broader implications of this situation. Many of our athletics directors voiced their opinion. We will continue to have open and honest dialogue amongst the group, and until there's something to report, these conversations will remain within the conference." That is a very wordy way to say, I ain't talking about this yet.
1: Can they legitimately do anything?
0: I feel like...
1: I feel like they can talk about it a whole lot, but I mean, what are their options now?
0: Without being able to comb over the legal ruling, I could probably do it. I haven't chosen to go through the legal ruling.
1: It's my anniversary. I don't have to read.
0: I feel like the NCAA is one entity and the Big 12 conference is another. For instance, I believe in the case of Jim Harbaugh and the punishment that the Big 10 gave him.
1: Yeah.
0: that was coming from the Big Ten, not the NCAA, because the Big Ten felt like the NCAA wasn't moving quickly enough to punish him, and they wanted to get this out of the way. And they ended up, you know, making him sit for some meaningful games.
1: Yeah. I
0: feel like the conferences can also met out their own punishment separate from the NCAA. Tyler.
2: I looked it up. Yes, the Big 12 Conference has the authority to suspend Texas Tech quarterback Brendan Sorsby under its own conference bylaws and sportsmanship guidelines.
0: Yeah, there's
2: balls
0: some sort
2: in your
0: of,
2: court, your mark.
0: Yeah, there's some sort of clause about sportsmanship.
2: So
0: that they
2: have
0: were talking
2: to do
0: about
2: something.
0: That they could lean on.
2: They have to do something.
1: So the discussion, if you think about it, has to be more legally, how are we going to do this? Are you guys in favor of it? And then
0: I'm sure
1: legally,
0: there's probably
1: how are we going to have to do this?
0: So meanwhile, the gang at Pardon the Interruption took on this Brendan Sorsby gambling situation, and they were basically also pointing out the same thing that Jeff Woody, our guest host yesterday, had spent a lot of time talking about, which is pointing out the hypocrisy of the NCAA now being faced with the situation of trying to punish a player for his prolific gambling while at the same time accepting lots and lots of money from gamblers and the gambling industry.
4: They don't want to play against him because he's good. Texas Tech's paying him $6 million this year because he's good. I get off this moral high horse. Every other school in that conference and in the SEC and in the Big Ten would look at taking a guy like Sorsby because he's a very good quarterback. I mean, I think we all have to appreciate that. That Texas Tech went through legal motions here. They did what you're supposed to do. They did what a school in the Big Ten or the SEC would do. Should he play? I'm not sure he should play. He bet more than $90,000 on football, college and pro. He's got obviously a gambling problem. I don't know that the solution is to play college football at the moment, because here's the problem, Mike. There's betting all around. Every play he calls, somebody's going to say, is he calling that because he wants, you know, he's got a bet on that play. I don't know how it works. I don't have a solution.
5: Tony, I know how this works. It's holier than thou. I hate it. It's so hypocritical. Because this, every league, every sport, our bosses, they're in bed with gamblers. And I know that every athlete is told, at least from college on up, if not high school on up, you can't gamble, you can't make these bets, you can't bet on your own team. I get it. But I'm sorry. So the kids, ultimately, he's a kid in this context, they're the only ones that are supposed to pay a price when again, all of these partnerships with gambling and gamblers are trumpeted.
2: Yes.
5: They're celebrated. They're endorsed. They're marketed every moment of every day. I'm sick of the holier-than-thou attitude because the slippery slope. What do you got going on at your school? We don't want to play you because you got this. And it's just, you know, Patone, this is what we got in college sports now, and there's no institution, there's no governance.
0: And they're not wrong, but I slowly burn when I keep hearing him being called a kid. Yes, he is a young adult, but he is an adult that was over and over again asked to sign documents talking about not gambling. I can appreciate the hypocrisy of what's going on, but at the same time, support and understand that he knew what he was doing was wrong.
1: The best headline I saw, or meme I saw about Sorsby yesterday, all this for a quarterback that had three turnovers against West Virginia.
0: Right. And I think an underappreciated or underseen talking point, too, is everybody was like, well, he bet on his own team to win. He may have, but he bet some unders.
1: Yeah.
0: That was not going to be favorable for his team.
1: That's where it gets hairy, because the amount of money that he's... I think that's the bigger issue with this, is the amount of money that he's, you know, put into this.
0: And not all of it was obviously on his own team.
1: No.
0: But the fact that he was placing under bets for, like, a quarterback to throw under a certain amount of yards. Okay, sure, you may have placed a bet for Indiana to win, but what's this under? Are you hoping to get into the game because this quarterback is having a bad game?
1: But if you start thinking about it, under those terms, you know, the question starts becoming, all right, are you affecting this on some level? Because, let's face it, if you've got a problem with gambling, that can get out of hand real quick, and you can get in bed with some questionable character people.
0: Right, and then finally, I will point out, too, that a precedent has been set for what happens when players are caught gambling on their own team. And Dan Patrick gave a national voice again to the Iowa situation.
6: There was a quarterback at Iowa State, Hunter Deckers, set to be the team's starting quarterback in 2023. He made a $15 bet on Iowa State to beat Oklahoma State. He was ruled ineligible. One bet, ineligible. Iowa defensive lineman Noah Shannon lost a full year to gambling. He placed a small wager somewhere between $10 and $20 on the Iowa women's basketball team during the tournament. Sorsby acknowledged that he wagered over $90,000 on pro and college sports over the last 4 years. He's going to sit out two games. The NCAA did appeal. The appeals court is occupied by four judges who went to Texas Tech. The Big 12 is going to have to, and the Big 12 has leverage, but the Big 12 has to decide. Are you going to allow this?
0: And that's where we're at right now.
1: Well, don't even brought up SMU. The gambling and that scandal and all that. Like,
0: sure, but this is literally...
1: They got shut down.
0: You didn't even have to go all the way back to SMU. It's literally 3 years ago at Iowa State with a quarterback that was set to be a starting quarterback in the Big 12 getting caught making a single bet for his team when he wasn't participating in the game. Ruled ineligible by the NCAA, never played another snap of NCAA football again.
1: I commented on somebody that had that guy, that kind of comment yesterday, and I said, I'm an Iowa fan, and even I think he got screwed.
0: If this is how we're going to treat Brendan Sorsby, he absolutely got screwed. On the other hand, if you are a stickler that you say, if you bet on your own team, you should be done, doesn't matter if he wears Iowa State's uniform, like in my case. I said at the time, I really feel bad for the kid. He should not play. He touched the third rail. You don't bet on your own team.
1: Yeah.
0: So if I feel that way about Hunter Deckers, of course I'm going to feel that way about Brendan Sorsby.
1: Yeah.
0: All right, that's enough of that. 515-284-5966. You can tweet at us at KXNO First Quarter. Up next, we'll check in with Iowa State women's basketball coach Bill Fennelly on the Iowa Sports Radio Network.
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0: Welcome back inside the first quarter. B-Sox is our guest host because Alec Bussey is still on his honeymoon. Also in studio with me is 5-0 Sergeant Parizic, and a little early with Ask 5-0 coming up at 8 o'clock. And joining us now on the WCI Pools and Spas hotline, it's Iowa State women's basketball coach Bill Fennelly. Coach, good morning.
20: Good morning, and happy anniversary to you and 5-0. Congrats.
21: Thanks, Coach.
0: You got to turn your mic on there. There you
22: Coach.
0: Go. Yeah. One reason why I wanted to have you him come in a little early and have you on is because you are one of his favorite people, and it's our anniversary. So happy anniversary. I'm kind of surprising you with Coach.
22: Yeah, this is awesome. This is great.
20: Hey, good to talk to you, Tyvo.
22: You too, buddy.
0: Plus, I feel like he's kind of an expert when it comes to long-term relationships between Iowa State and being married to the First Lady of Iowa State women's basketball coach, Deb, for 44 years, did you say, coming up?
20: July 2nd will be 44 years, yeah.
0: Whew.
22: Congratulations, man.
0: Wow, if 5-0 and I make it that long, we'll be 92.
20: There you go. Go for it.
22: She's pretty cool, though.
1: Which one?
0: Deb?
22: Yeah.
0: Or me.
1: Considering I almost caused a divorce during the commercial break.
0: Now, that's a conversation for another day. But, Coach, how are you? I know that it's been a while since we've talked, and a lot has happened, to say the least.
20: No, yeah, a lot has happened. No, I'm doing well. Excited to get going. Every year is a new year. Every year presents its own challenges, and you know, our kids will come in. Starts coming in this weekend, and we get our summer program working next week, and a couple new staff members. Sorry, 5-0, Emily Ryan's going to be a coach, not work for the great Des Moines Police Department.
22: That conversation was kind of open.
20: We're excited about what's ahead.
0: Well, and Coach, I know that you have obviously had a lot of roster spots to fill. Is this just kind of where we're at now, that this is what could happen, even with some of the most, you know, long-term, long-tenured coaches and programs these days?
20: Yeah, I think so. I mean, I think you've seen it across the country. I know someone said it was 33% of roster changes and portals, and I don't think anyone's immune to it. Obviously, we're not. You know, young people make decisions. Families make decisions. They have the ability to do that now a lot easier. The financial piece of it is huge. There's a lot of reasons, and so you just gotta go into every year, and you know, our focus has always been, you know, we're gonna celebrate and be excited about the kids that want to play here and be a part of our team, and we hope that's what the fans enjoy and support. But yeah, it is where we are, and you know, every day, you know, you think, oh, you're not gonna see something new, and we just saw it one day with the Sorsby case, and it just seems like we're on this never-ending cycle of change in college sports that hopefully someone can figure out.
0: Yeah, and it seems like it gets stranger by the day. Just when you think that something, nothing else weird can happen, we have a precedent set that you are not supposed to gamble on your own team and still be eligible to play football. Hunter Deckers could talk to that. And yet, here we are with the Brendan Sorsby situation. And I feel like this is making the NCAA, which already had its issues, more toothless by the minute. Do you agree with that?
20: Oh, there's no question. And, you know, I think this is one decision, Heather, that really, unless you work or play or support Texas Tech, everyone's, you know, mad, outraged, stunned. So I think it speaks to, you know, the lack of maybe, like you said, support or enforcement ability NCAA has when you can just go to a local court and get what you want. And I feel bad because obviously it impacted our university, University of Iowa, and I believe, you know, you feel bad for those young people. But at the same time, you're sitting there going, we felt, I'm sure Iowa State and Iowa feel the same, like we did the right thing. We followed the rules, and unfortunately people – he lost careers, lost jobs, and now you see this happening. You're like, you know, how does this stuff happen? And I don't know. If all you can do is just go to a local court and get what you want, then, and that seems to be the case, is, you know, whether it's Trinidad Chambliss or that seems to be the way the NCAA is losing most of these cases, and I don't know how to prevent that.
1: Hey, Coach, go back to when this happened to Hunter. I know different program, but still within the athletic department. How hard was it for the folks around the athletic department to handle that case and kind of deal with it? Because from all angles, it looked like Hunter was a good kid.
20: Yeah, all those guys were really good people. And, you know, I mean, like I said, there were people in the department, equipment people, and you know, trainers and managers, and not one of them's a bad person. They just, you know, did something that they thought was harmless. And, you know, we're living in a society where we promote gambling every place, everywhere. And so, no, it was really hard. And it stunned us. You know, we kind of felt like, you know, why us and why Iowa, you know, why, and when it's going on all over the country on every campus. But it was really, really hard, and you felt so terrible for those young people. And then you looked now where we are today, and you're like, you know, how does this stuff happen? But it was a sad time in our athletic department for sure.
0: Coach Bill Fennelly joining us on the Iowa Sports Radio Network. And I had also said, and I need to stop going down the rabbit hole in social media of Texas Tech fans and supporters trying to defend this, but I said it wasn't even in the DNA of Kirk Ferentz, Matt Campbell, Kevin Dresser, Tom Brands to try to go to court to keep this from happening. It was pretty clear cut that they broke an NCAA rule, one that but you sign paperwork, you're told over and over again you shouldn't do, so it was over. And yet, you're right, yeah, that's not where we're at these days. You just go to court and see if you can make it not over.
20: No, and what you said is exactly right. And you know, all of our athletes, all of our employees, you know, we go through every year and sometimes multiple times. And then, you know, you get, we just had to do a thing, informational thing over email on gambling. And when it gets to the integrity of the games, I think that's when people get crazy and nervous. And this is what's happened now. And I hope that, you know, there's a way around it, that people can really look at this and go, we've kind of crossed over a line that cannot be crossed. And, you know, you wonder, would Texas Tech be doing this if it was the backup wide receiver, if it was anyone but the number one quarterback maybe in the country? And, you know, you don't want any young person to lose a chance at success in life, and everyone deserves second chances. And, I mean, he probably would get one as an NFL player. So I just really worry that at some point young people need to know there are rules and there are consequences, and unfortunately right now we're not doing a very good job of that.
0: No, we're not. Let's switch gears and get back to some happier news, which is that you're going to be soon getting together with your team. And I wanted to ask you about Ariana Jackson, Evangelina Paak, you know, Freya Jensen, the players that are still there and how they're meshing with and excited about your incoming transfers.
20: No, all three of those guys were a huge part of the people we brought in. Like I said, we'll get our team together next week. We start our summer program. But I'm really excited about them. We really worked very hard. My staff was really vigilant, and we wanted kids, Heather, guys that very variety of skill sets, variety of experiences, people that really wanted to come here. We had to build a roster with obviously a financial constraint. So I really like what we did. And I think, again, it's kids that have played at mid-major schools that want to go higher, kids that have played in Power 5 schools that want a different role. We've got some international kids, so they have some life experience that will help them transition to Iowa State. So really excited about the group and looking forward to seeing what we can do.
0: Well, and Coach, I feel like, and again, anybody would have been happy to have Audie Crooks on the roster. You went out and you know, you were the one that landed her. But there was you had to adjust your roster and Iowa State's traditional style of play for a player with her skill set. And I feel like with this roster that you put together, maybe you can get back to more of the Bill Fennelly Iowa State brand of basketball too.
20: No, that's definitely the case. And we were lucky. Audie's a great post player, a very unique post player. And we did. We played completely different the last 3 years, tried to use her skill sets. I was very proud of the development of all of our players, especially Audie. But you're right. I mean, you know, we've been here a long time, and 3 years we played one way, and the other 28 we played a completely different style, and we'll go back to that. We recruited to that. Play with a little more pace, play with a little more spacing, hopefully, and you know, shoot the three a little bit more. But yeah, you're right. We did change our style. We had some success with it. And again, you, as a coach, you want to maximize the kids and skill sets of the people that you have. And we tried to do that, but for us and for the roster that you feel you can build, that's what we did. And those are the young people we brought in, and I'm looking forward to doing that and seeing what we can put together and play the way that maybe our fans are more used to watching those that have followed us for years.
0: Iowa State women's basketball coach Bill Fennelly joining us on the Iowa Sports Radio Network. Really appreciate talking hoops with you, but now I want to talk a little baseball because I might need therapy. What is wrong with the Chicago Cubs, Coach?
20: Yeah, I don't know. It is one of those teams that, you know, there's 1 week or whatever they win 10 in a row and they look like they're going to beat the Dodgers. And now they really, really struggle. They seem to be, they're just the opposite, Heather, of the Cardinals in the sense of the Cardinals have a lot of no-name guys that seem to be every day someone shows up doing something different, and the Cubs have obviously a lot of talented guys with, you know, Bergman and Fansby, and PCA is playing a little better, but guys that just haven't played as well. And obviously they've had some injuries to their pitching staff, but, you know, the good thing is with baseball the way it is, I still think they're going to be a playoff team. And
0: oh, that's adorable. Yeah, and
1: this just in, Bill's insane.
0: And he's a Cardinals fan saying this.
20: I'm just trying to give you false hope for your anniversary. I'm trying to be
0: he's well, just thank being you. Nice. Yeah. I love that he's trying to be nice because right now, Coach, I am jealous of the Cardinals because, yeah, you have a young team full of players that seem to be having fun playing baseball. And that was the Cubs maybe 3 or 4 weeks ago. And it's been just a complete swamp of awfulness ever since.
20: Yeah. And you're right. That's the way the Cardinals are playing. They're young. They're enthusiastic. They're playing fast. They're, you know, like I said, guys that you didn't expect. But, and the other part of it is probably that's not good for either one of us is the division's much better than it's ever been.
0: Yeah.
20: And so you're going to have to play a lot more tough games, even within your division. And obviously, it looks like the Brewers are going to run away with it, but I was really thinking by this time I wouldn't have anything to root for. At least we're still in it, and we're going to get to the 4th of July and have a chance to be rooting for a good team.
0: Yeah, and congratulations. Yeah, I just looked. There is finally a team in the National League Central that's below 500. Congratulations, Reds.
20: Yeah, that's because the Cardinals just swept them over the weekend.
0: Yeah, and the Cubs now, though, are trying. They're now 34-33 after, at one point a couple of weeks ago, having the best record in baseball. My goodness.
20: Yeah.
1: I've never heard someone twist a knife so politely.
0: I know. Isn't he just... that's coach for you. All right, and coach, while we have you on the phone, too, have you been watching any of the NBA playoffs?
20: Yeah, I do like to watch it. I'm not a huge NBA guy during the regular season, but I like the playoffs. I like anything that is there's the finality to it. You know, I don't know anything about hockey. I love watching the Stanley Cup playoffs, but I like to see people compete at the highest level for the highest prize. And in basketball, for us, there's always things you can pick up, especially late game situations. Anything like that is always good.
0: What do you think happens in game 4 tonight with the Knicks and the Spurs?
20: I think the Knicks will win tonight. I don't know that the Garden can stand 2 losses in a row, but all 3 games have been good. The officiating is making it interesting because it's turned into a ridiculously physical game. But and I do think, you know, Wembanyama was, I think, really good the other night because he had 2 days off. He only had 1 for this game. So I got the Knicks in a close one tonight.
0: Iowa State coach Bill Fennelly joining us. Before we let you go, too, one reason why you're on, again, it is an anniversary for me and 5-0. We've made it 9 years. Do you have any advice for a long and successful marriage like what you and Deb have had?
20: Advice. I would say the number one thing is always make the other person the most important. And be willing to, it's like a team. You got to grow together. You got to celebrate together. And I think the other thing that I found is nothing, you know, all of our jobs are crazy busy. But at the same time, at the end of the day, it's got to be about the other person. And build your family that way. Build your life that way. And, you know, get through the hard parts. But I've been blessed, Heather, 5-0. I have 2 great loves in my life, and one of them I've been married to 44 years, and the other one's the me working at Iowa State for so long. So I've been very lucky, and Deb and I have done this together, and looking forward to seeing where this goes down the road.
0: Well, happy anniversary for the two of you coming up here July 2nd.
20: Thank you.
0: Yeah. And always great to catch up with you, Coach. And we look forward to getting back to an Iowa State brand of basketball coming up this fall and winter. We can't wait to see you.
20: Thank you, guys. And have a great rest of your summer. 5-0, be safe.
2: Hey, thanks, buddy.
20: Thanks for
2: tell Emily I said hi.
20: Okay.
0: Thanks, Coach.
20: Thank you, guys. Go Cyclones.
2: See you, buddy.
0: 515-284-5966. You can tweet at us at KXNO First Quarter. I am so sorry that Des Moines Police lost out on the Emily Ryan sweepstakes.
2: That was the first text I sent to him. I was like, all right, wait a minute now. Does this mean that she's just totally out of the running for the Des Moines
0: Police Department? The very first time you met Emily Ryan, she was still playing for Iowa State. Okay. But he was like, have you ever thought about being a police officer? And she looked at him and with all sincerity said, no. She goes, well, no, I have not.
2: She said, I don't think you want me doing that.
0: Yeah.
2: And I was like, wait a minute. Let's talk about this because I've been watching. And they're so lucky to have her. And that was a great conversation with Coach. So I didn't want to start trying to jump in and get my questions answered. But, you know, having an organic leader like that, and it's rare. You know, and you look around our organization and you see young cops that they just have it. You know, it's just something that you can't teach it. You can't, you know, you can't develop it if it's not there. There's just something that people have, and she has it. And I certainly hope that.
0: He wanted her to be the next chief of police, I'm pretty sure.
2: Oh, man. It would,
1: wow. Just right to the top.
0: Yeah.
1: Just,
0: yeah. Eventually.
2: Yeah.
0: Eventually. Oh, okay. Yeah.
22: But you know, when you have that, and I'm sure that he's thought about this, you know, because every good leader, and he's built a legacy of being a strong leader up there, that you have a succession plan and you start getting things in place to hang on to that. And I certainly hope that, you know, when you look down the pipeline of Iowa State basketball, she's kind of part of their plan long term.
1: They'd be smart.
0: 515-284-5966. You can tweet at us at KXNO First Quarter. We have some updates on the Hammond Bears. That's next on the Iowa Sports Radio Network.
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0: Welcome back inside the first quarter. B Sox is our guest host. 5-0 is in here early because, as he put it, this might be the only quality time we get to spend together today on this, our 9-year wedding anniversary.
22: Here because you told me I had to be here.
0: Okay, then. Come on now. I just said, why don't you come in a little early? We can hang out longer.
1: It's never that tone.
22: No, that was pretty much the tone. It was a nice invitation.
0: He likes to exaggerate to get people on his side.
8: Yeah, but I understand that sentiment. Wouldn't you like to go to the farmer's market? Yeah, I would.
22: Well, after the conversation about how much you hate summer, I can't imagine that you enjoy that place at all.
0: He's in the Team Sean camp that his perfect day is like 55 and cloudy. Yeah. All right, so it is our 9-year anniversary, and we're going to surprise you a little bit here, 5-0. B-Sox is going to ask us a couple of questions.
22: Oh, boy.
8: A couple? I have a whole page and a back of questions.
0: Well, the good news is we have like 3 minutes right here.
8: Okay.
0: Yeah.
8: Give me something.
0: Yeah, why not?
8: Give me that Houdini song or something again from earlier. All right. Let's start with the would you rather. Would, and this is for 5-0, would Heather rather not shower for a week or not brush her teeth for a week?
22: Not shower for a week.
8: Why do we say that?
0: I don't know. There's been times, maybe, especially when I'm sick, I've pushed that envelope. I hate not brushing my teeth.
22: Yeah,
0: too. That's
22: she's
0: gross.
22: Pretty fanatical about her teeth.
8: Okay.
0: Yeah.
8: All right.
0: So I mean, neither one is ideal, but I'll take the, I guess, not showering.
8: You didn't give
0: over
8: me
0: not
8: a whole lot of guidance with this.
0: Okay.
8: All right. Let's see. Heather, can you name 5-0's celebrity crush?
0: Well, Emily Ryan is one of them.
1: Ding, ding, ding.
0: I'm trying to
22: think. It's not a crush. She's a kid.
0: I know. It's more of a, well, honestly.
22: It's admiration.
0: Pretty big fan of Coach Fennelly.
22: Yeah, okay. That's my man crush.
0: Tommy Stinson from The Replacements.
22: He's coming Friday for me.
0: I know. He's actually going to be at Doc's Lounge in Johnston.
8: I heard.
0: This will be the third time we've seen him. Anybody from The Replacements? All right, so that
8: great
0: am
8: movie.
0: I right there?
9: Great movie.
22: I caught that too.
0: Yeah.
22: Talk about the band.
9: There is a movie called Replacement.
8: Yeah, there is. Sorry, I was off in my question world.
0: All right.
8: I was thinking of Keanu Reeves. How can you not think about Keanu Reeves? You want to know one of my celebrity man crushes?
9: Keanu Reeves.
8: Oh.
9: He's awesome.
8: I just want to hang out with that dude and have him tell me something about life.
22: Yeah, he's good. He's
8: all right. 5-0.
22: Sir.
8: Which article of clothing do you have that she hates the most?
22: My old ratty blue line hat.
0: He's not wrong.
9: I was thinking hat.
0: And he's like a lot of guys. I guess you call him seasoned.
8: Okay.
0: This one was to the point where I think it could have had the ability to get up and walk out of a room on its own. And what maybe finally stopped him from wearing it, I said, I can't believe that you shower and then put that hat on your really clean hair. It was getting pretty gamey.
8: Well, I'm glad we didn't get to who's the better driver or better at DIY.
22: That's me.
0: He hates my driving. Absolutely hates my driving. Hates it.
8: You're welcome, Iowa.
0: You can ask
8: you're
0: more
8: welcome
0: of these questions and ask 5-0 next.
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15: The Iowa Cubs smacked four homers, crushed the Louisville Bats 10-2. Brandon Montgomery in his MLB debut hit a walk-off two-run homer in the 10th to lift the White Sox past the Braves 6-5 in Chicago. Rockies beat the Cubs 7-3. Tigers crushed the Twins 10-4. Cardinals shut out the Mets 7-0. Chiefs, Vikings, and Bears all continue mandatory minicamp today. I'm Ronta Moss.
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27: Let's go, let's go, let's go. Wake up, gentlemen. It's late.
0: Hour number three, glad to have you along starting your day with us here on the first quarter. It's Heather Burnside, producer Tyler Allen. B-Sox is our guest host with Alex still gone on his honeymoon. And he's been in here, for the last hour or so, 5-0. It's Des Moines Police Sergeant Paul Parizic, co-hosting on our anniversary. But yeah, it is also that day. It is Wednesday, so it's time for Ask 5-0 Anything.
8: Anything?
0: Yeah, anything.
8: Well, we'll go to the back page of the question.
0: Yeah. Here on behalf of the more than 600 active and retired members of the Des Moines Police Barrel Association, it's Sergeant Paul Parizic.
22: How you guys doing?
0: Man, we're good.
22: I wouldn't say I'm co-hosting. I'd sit in here and have a front row seat for the show today.
0: I don't know. I
8: lovingly
0: feel like you co-host
8: supporting
0: a little
8: your
0: bit.
8: Spouse in yep. her, yeah. on her professional endeavors.
0: Yeah. Yeah.
8: That's all right. Professional, right?
0: Before we get into the actual police questions, do you want to do a few more? Try to quiz us on our anniversary?
8: All right.
0: It is Ask 5-0 Anything, so we're going to try to really stretch the limits of that.
8: What would Heather say is her worst habit? I know I'm putting you in a corner here.
22: She's really gassy.
8: Oh! All right.
0: He outed
22: I don't know
0: me.
22: If that's a habit. You outed yourself a long time
0: yeah,
22: ago.
0: Yeah, I know. Hey, look, you made me feel comfortable and you love me anyway, so I'm not going to hold him in anymore. that's a good one. You don't have to go any further.
8: Okay, all right. Heather, who would he say wants to get the last word in an argument more, you or him?
0: Oh, me.
8: Is that true?
22: Oh, yeah.
8: Okay.
22: There aren't many arguments, but I'd say just about every conversation.
0: Although he gets really stubborn. You will admit that, right? And
22: yeah.
0: There are some hills that you want to die on that I just don't care.
22: Rightfully so.
0: For instance, this myth that I'm a bad driver.
22: I am.
8: Okay, hold on a second. For all the people listening at home, on whatever means you're listening on, when we went to break at the last segment, the trap or the driving thing came up, and you would have thought it was the biggest bombshell ever, and they started going at each other and stuff, and it's like, okay, well, 9 years later, this is ending.
0: That wasn't what happened. Come on. He literally acts like he's lucky to be alive by the time we get somewhere if I'm driving.
8: Are you?
22: That's how I feel in my soul and my heart.
0: It has nothing to do with the fact that he is kind of a control freak when it comes to piloting anything. For instance, ask him if this is true. When we get on a plane, he is he's not the best flyer, and he would rather be flying the plane than sitting in the back with the rest of us. And I'm like, you know what? I'm going to speak for the rest of the plane that I don't want you flying this plane because you're not a pilot.
8: Yeah, but there's...
0: He would feel better if he was in charge of the plane.
8: There's a lot of dudes out there, me included, that thinks if I got in that situation where I had to land that plane, I could probably do it.

0: Yeah, Heather was probably, but you did get the International Space Station that one week, and we wouldn't have gotten that one. So there are times when 5-0 pulls one out, and it's like, awesome. Thank you.
1: Yeah, you just come strolling over. Isn't it Skylab? Yeah. And we're like, yeah, that's it. Where were you?
2: Oh, that was one of the first ones up there.
3: Yeah. It's the one that fell from the sky.
2: Yeah. Well, Mir did too, didn't it? The Soviet space station?
1: Now we're going to have to look that up. All right.
2: I'm pretty sure I'm right. At some point, the orbit decayed, and it...
4: Next question.
2: You nerd.
1: Yeah, you have one more question, and then we got to get to the actual Ask 5-0.
2: Who can name more of the other's family? Like relatives and stuff.
3: Well, I don't have very many that are alive.
1: It would probably be me. You've definitely met more of my family.
3: Well, if I say Paul, I've already named four of them.
1: That's true. No joke. I have an Uncle Paul,
2: okay,
1: a Cousin Paul, one of my Cousin Paul's children named their child Paul, and now, and Paul, my husband. So there's, yeah, you say Paul or Jim, and you've already named half the family.
0: My middle name is Paul, and my dad's name is Jim. What is going on in this studio today?
2: Wow, I can't say much because my dad's Mark Wayne, I'm Adam Mark, and my brother's Marcus Jack. So,
1: oh wow, okay.
2: Mark runs in our family.
1: All right. So it is Ask 5-0, brought to you by AE Dairy, and you are in here to actually talk about police stuff too. And we already have a question from a listener. Cyclone Kathy says she fears that she knows she sounds like a Karen, but she's asking: is there a whistleblower hotline or any other way to report people that are watering their lawns during this lawn watering ban that is now in effect?
3: Yes, there is, actually. I remember this from last year. First, don't call the police. That's not a police problem. But Waterworks, Des Moines Waterworks is the... that's where you need to make those complaints because they are kind of the administrator for the ban.
1: Plus, I'm assuming that if you're watering your lawn enough, your bill is going to tell on you for you.
3: That's going to be a while down the road. You're probably talking about a 30-day billing cycle. But, yeah, Des Moines Water Works is the administrator of the watering ban. So that would be where you'd take your complaints.
2: Actually, real legit question. Can they do anything to you if you're watering right now?
3: I'm assuming that, you know, it's some kind of civil process, just like if you violate some other kind of an ordinance.
2: I really don't know. Yeah.
3: It's an emergency order. So there's got to be some kind of violation written in there or
2: like
3: some penalty.
2: Maybe. Something. I don't know.
3: I mean, you wouldn't do it and not have an enforcement action, because then there's no deterrent and there's no remedy.
1: I just looked it up. Soon. If you risk, first of all, they will give you a warning. They could fine you and they could turn off your water.
2: Okay.
1: That would suck.
2: Like for how long? Like is it a day without water?
1: You have 48 hours after the notice to stop all your lawn irrigation, and if you are observed watering after this 48-hour window, your water service will be shut off, and if you want it turned back on, you have to pay the termination fees and sign a written acknowledgement of the rules of the current watering ban.
3: Well, hopefully this won't last long.
1: No, exactly, because he also is sitting there saying, I want to water my lawn right now.
2: It is a fine lawn.
3: Right now, everything's good. I think, with the rains we had... Yep.
1: All right. So we
3: nice and thick. Felt good under my feet.
1: I know that we have actual, real, and serious police business to get to as well. It's been a busy week. Horribly busy week and traumatic in some ways with what happened on Monday.
3: Yeah. So I'm sure everybody's in tune with this, Monday, we had our 10th traffic fatality here in the city for the year, and it's probably one of the most tragic and just heartbreaking stories that we've had to tell in a while. And it was an 8-year-old child was run over in a parking lot. And despite some of the best efforts that I've seen in a long time, the medics weren't able to. The child was beyond help. There was nothing anybody could do. The injuries were that severe. Moving forward, we started our investigation out there. There's been a lot of people that the one big question is when we are looking at the preliminary evidence that we have, the evidence from the scene. I wish all the witnesses on Facebook had actually seen what happened so they could tell us. But the people that you keep seeing in the comments, the driver did not try and leave the scene. That did not happen.

0: But everything we're looking at, sometimes it's just a bad, horrible, tragic accident. Sometimes we can come up with answers about how something happened, but you just can't understand. It defies understanding sometimes. And that seems to be the circumstances here. We've got, the scene evidence. We've got some video. And it looks like it was, there might have been some loss of control of the bicycle that the child was riding, but he's 8 years old. You know, mm-hmm. I mean, you can't blame a kid for having fun on his bicycle. And, you know, it's just that perfect storm where this kind of tragedy happens.
1: And this all goes back to, and this has been a topic on a pretty regular basis too, of not just kids on bicycles. It's summer. Drivers need to be on the lookout, but kids also need to be aware of the fact that when they're on a bike, and especially these now motorized bicycles that can go much faster than you might ever think of an 8-year-old wanting or being able to travel on two wheels, you have to be spatially aware and basically act like you're invisible on a bike.
0: Yeah, and that's the way, you know, we always, that at least from the Des Moines Police Department's perspective, that's one message that we have sent for a long time, is that you, if you're on a motorcycle or a bicycle or if you're a pedestrian, part of you needs to just have it in your head that nobody sees me, you know, and that might heighten your awareness a little bit. Again, you know, the circumstances here, you wish the only thing that could have prevented this from happening is someone not being there, you know, it just happened. And it's hard for people to understand. You want to be able to point to somebody and say, okay, it's their fault. You know, who do we blame? Mm-hmm. And, you know, you look at the circumstances there. We had a lot of people coming out of the apartments telling us, this was at an apartment complex, and they were telling us, oh, these kids ride crazy all day long, jumping out, you know, from parked cars. Well, that's what kids do. Mm-hmm. You know, these people drive too fast in the parking lot. That's probably true. People do that. I've seen that. In this case, that's not the case. Not the case at all. And it's, again, that's not going to satisfy a lot of people. One thing that was, I think, really helpful for our team was, I got a message yesterday from the leadership team that manages that complex. You know, obviously very grateful for everything that the first responders did, but also sharing stories about, you know, how close that community there is and how big a role this kid had. You know, there's some really meaningful relationships down there, and there's going to be some great memories for people. But there's a family and couple families now that are just devastated. I mean, the driver of that truck's going to carry this too. And you could tell looking at him that this was something that was weighing very, very heavily on him. Yeah. And it's just sad.
1: And there might be people listening that wonder, when you're investigating accidents like this, where you get your information. And there are so many different ways that you can do it now, up to and including, and I'm not even necessarily referring to just this specific one, but the way cars can now record what's happening at the time of an accident too.
0: There, it's a very useful piece of technology that our investigators use in all serious or fatal crashes. The it's a CDR, it's a crash data recorder, and it can tell us things like hard braking. It can tell us things, acceleration, impact, and
1: it's almost like a black box.
0: It's exactly what it is
1: for
0: yeah.
1: your car.
0: We had a crash earlier this was it in May, where it was a fatal crash. But looking at that CDR, we were able to determine that, you know, 7 seconds before the crash, the vehicle was traveling 83 miles an hour. Ooh. And at impact, it was going 88. I mean, there's things that it will tell us, those things. And I had one of them explain it to me one time, as taking, you know, modern technology and ancient math is how they work these investigations. And if you look at these the case files when they're done, there's one that I just looked at recently, and there's like 3 pages of handwritten, I'm assuming it's trigonometry, algebra, something, geometry, I don't know, but it's handwritten out. They do these math equations, and then they double check it with their computer, the technology that they have. So it's not perfect by any means, because there's just going to be variables that we have to work around, but it is probably some of the most impressive technology and problem solving that we see in our department.
1: Yeah. 515-284-5966. You can always tweet questions at KXNO first quarter. Hawksburner says, as far as the watering ban goes, and again, don't call the police if you see somebody watering your lawn, their lawn during the watering ban, but he says there's an order. So one warning, I think, and then they turn off water to the whole house.
0: That's crazy.
1: Don't let that happen to you.
0: Yeah. Yeah, don't let that happen to you, because, man, this is not time of year you don't want to have water.
1: What else is going on? I did see that there was another retirement.
0: Yep. Yep. Friend of the show, Dal Musavang, retired. 25 years on the job. And
1: canine officer.
0: Yep. Canine officer for a long time. Also one of our lead canine trainers. He kind of started building that in-house program that we have so that, you know, we can obviously be a little more financially responsible, but also have that training piece and that expertise in the building, so we're not constantly shipping people out of town for training. But 25 years, he left quite a mark. And if you look at the reaction on Facebook there, he touched a lot of lives too. So it's we're happy for him stepping into that piece. We're going to miss his spirit and his smile around the building. He's always a great guy to have around, but good for him. He made it to the end.
1: Anything else going on?
0: Oh, man. We got the Optimist Respect for Law Awards today. So we've got several of our employees being recognized and honored by the Optimist Club. That's good. That's an annual thing. They're great partners. It's kind of interesting because we've had such a relationship with that club for so long. And they do a lot of volunteering as well. And the two people who are in charge of it, every Cubs game, they're down there working behind a concession stand, you know, volunteering their time, just trying to get some money, raise some money for the Optimist Club. So it's a really good organization. They do a lot of good work in the city, and we're happy that they do this. And we get to pick people from throughout our building, sworn officers, our professional staff that have really made an impact, you know, over the past year.
1: Can you say who's the winners, or is it a surprise?
0: It'll be on the Facebook tomorrow.
1: Okay. See, I had to ask.
0: Yep.
2: Do you know?
0: I do.
1: Oh, yeah, he knows. Maybe they don't know. Do they know?
0: Well, it'll be on the Facebook.
1: Yeah, you don't
0: want to
1: steal the Optimist Club thunder. Okay, I get it. Anything else? Because you have a big busy day today.
0: Yeah, I do.
1: I thought maybe some of it. I don't know what you're supposed. What
3: can
1: you want
3: you
1: me to share on, the,
3: on that?
1: Yeah,
3: a
1: on
3: bit?
1: The share on the radio. And what's not.
0: Yeah, let me go down my calendar here when I leave here. Well, we got the Optimist Club thing over the lunch hour. Oh, we're working on a story that we'll probably have out Friday morning about some new skimmers that we're seeing in town at the gas pumps.
1: Oh, great.
0: Yeah.
1: Wonderful. That's a problem again?
0: Yeah, you know, and we had the our financial crime and our fraud folks in here probably about 6 months ago. Mm-hmm. They came in, talked about some of this stuff. And the one thing they want me to keep emphasizing is that if you can, use tap to pay. It's not foolproof. But it's probably one of the safest pieces. And if you
1: avoid inserting your card anywhere or sliding
0: debit
1: it.
0: Debit cards particularly. If you...
2: You don't want to just insert cards anywhere.
1: Grow up.
0: Debit cards in particular. If you do need to use a card, like I think one of our investigators said, he hasn't had a debit card in probably 5 years. Everything he does is on a credit card. There's some reasons for that, particularly being you're spending their money, not yours. And if you do get frauded, it's more
1: they're
0: going
1: to be a lot more vigilant about going after their money.
0: Yeah. And you there's a chance you won't be on the hook for it. But with your debit card, that's your cash and it's gone.
1: Tyler.
3: Over at Walmart, one of the things that just makes me laugh is how their response to skimmers is to put so much crap on the credit card thing. I don't know if you've been to the Walmart over on 73rd, but like every one of the credit cards things has this gigantic yellow metal thing. It's almost to the point where you can't even put the card in to prevent skimmers from being put on, I think.
0: So
3: is that right? Or?
0: Yeah, I don't want to steal all the thunder, you know, but I mean, this is a PSA to help protect you. But what we're seeing right now is, so you're talking about the overlay skimmers. Where
3: it's like that big yellow metal piece with the arrow on top. And so you can still get your card, but.
0: There's in this short video that we're putting together, we have actual video of a person placing that at a store. So you'll see how it happens. And it happens fast. It's only a 9-second video, and probably 2 or 3 seconds of it is him putting the skimmer down.
3: We saw those when I worked in credit card fraud. They showed us a bunch of those videos.
0: Yeah. So we've got that. But one of the issues that we're seeing right now is that you know, we tell people if you're going to use your card, grab the receiver and shake it, because a lot of times what skimmers have done in the past is they'll put a piece over that, and then they're just grabbing your money or you're grabbing your data there. And look and see if there's been something laid over the keyboard. But the issue that we're having right now with certain chain of stores has a vulnerability at their pumps, and the skimming piece that's actually grabbing your information is inside the machine. So you can't even see it. You don't even know. You could do all the physical safety things and protective things that we're telling you to do, and it's inside the machine.
1: Wow. 515-284-5966. You can tweet at us at KXNO First Quarter. We'll take your calls. 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
11: The Iowa Cubs smacked 4 homers, crushed the Louisville Bats 10-2. Brandon Montgomery in his MLB debut hit a walk-off 2-run homer in the 10th to lift the White Sox past the Braves 6-5 in Chicago. Rockies beat the Cubs 7-3. Tigers crushed the Twins 10-4. Cardinals shut out the Mets 7-0. Chiefs, Vikings, and Bears all continue mandatory minicamp today. I'm Ronta Moss.
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1: Welcome back inside the first quarter. It's Heather Burnside, Tyler Allen. B-Sox.
2: Hello.
1: Is our guest host. We're in the middle of Ask 5-0. Brought to you by AE Dairy. I'm not exactly surprised at this development. I'm also double-checking to make sure that the number I was given is right. 5-0, it's our anniversary, and I was going to surprise you with Tommy Stinson on the phone.
0: Oh, and he's not answering?
1: Not yet. We're still trying to get reach him. I've been exchanging messages with his management. The last thing that I got from them was, yes, I just spoke to him. He set the alarm on his phone, and he's ready. They even gave me his cell phone number, and he's like, she said, fingers crossed.
0: Ooh.
1: He's actually in Minneapolis right now because that's, I think, where his show is tonight.
0: Yep. Yeah, yeah.
1: So,
0: well, he's on his old stomping grounds. He's probably enjoying catching up with some old friends, maybe late night. I'm going to be graceful with Mr. Stinson.
1: And just in case you're like, Tommy Stinson, again, who's that? Well, he was a bassist for the 5-0's favorite band of all time, The Replacements.
0: Wrote the soundtrack to my adolescent life.
1: Not the Replacements. Not the movie. Not the movie. No. The 90s grunge rock, or is it alt rock?
0: It was alternative rock.
1: Alternative rock,
0: I mean,
1: band.
0: They were their own thing, man. They started the whole thing.
1: And that was a replacement song that we just heard. One of their radio hits.
0: That was I'll Be You. And so Tommy started when he was 11 years old. His older brother Bob was just a legendary guitarist. And Bob stuck a bass in his hand because I think, as Tommy explained it to us, I was getting in trouble all the time. And my brother wanted to help keep me out of trouble. And that was it. And it's from there. And I mean, he was with the Replacements until they split up. He was with Guns N' Roses. He was bassist for Guns N' Roses. I think what they say is a total of 18 years.
1: Yeah, in fact, I looked this up. He toured with Guns N' Roses for 16 years.
0: Yeah, and I mean, just an amazing, amazing
1: musician.
0: He has a
1: lot of amazing Axl Rose stories.
2: Oh, I can only imagine.
0: Oh, yeah. So that's how...
1: But still likes the guy.
0: So last time he...
3: Shocking. Yeah,
4: that's impressive.
0: Last time he was here, we took Kellen... We got the meet and greet tickets, and we had a homicide, and... I was like, "Hey, Kellen, you want to go with Heather and meet Tommy Stinson?" And we had to lay the bait out there that it's not just the Replacements, and Kellen's into the Replacements, but he's like, "This guy, he played bass with Guns N' Roses."
2: Yeah,
0: and he was like, "Yeah, okay, I'm going." You know,
1: and he has stories about being in the same studio, like where Bob Dylan was recording.
0: Well, some of their outtakes are pretty cool. They were, and some of the stories he shared with Kellen about. You know, meeting Bob Dylan. It's not like I met this superstar. He wanted a beer and I charged him $5.
1: Yeah. <You know? laughs> I mean, it was incredible.
0: Yeah.
1: So. And he's going to be at Doc's Lounge in Johnston on Friday night. Again, that was the angle that I used when I did all the legwork. I looked up Tommy Stinson's management team. I have, again, been exchanging messages with them. But
2: and I can only imagine they were like, yeah, we'll do... radio advertising.
1: You know what though, they have been really great. Like from the moment they reached out and he said, yeah, he'll do that, and then I was like, do you want to do it at 8 or 8:25, because on this day. Our anniversary. I told them why, and guess what, the phone's ringing. We might actually have a live one here. Are you happy anniversary?
0: Thanks. Let's see what happens.
1: We'll see what happens.
2: She'll be like, oh,
1: oh my god, it's happening.
2: Oh jeez.
1: It's happening. Tommy Stinson from the Replacements and Guns N' Roses joins us this morning. Good morning, Tommy. Thanks for calling us.
6: Good morning. It might be a little noisy where I am right now because the quietest place I could find in the hotel had big air conditioners in the lobby.
0: No, that's all right.
1: No,
0: man.
1: You're good.
6: Yeah.
1: I was just, this was a surprise to my husband, Paul, who was in the studio with me on his anniversary because he's the biggest Replacements fan. There's sirens now in the background. This is appropriate because he's a police officer. This is so funny.
6: Nice.
0: Yeah.
6: Wait, so you got sirens there as well?
0: No,
2: no. No, he has sirens, sir.
0: Yeah.
6: Thanks
0: so much for calling in, man.
6: Actually, I'm calling you from Minneapolis, too, so that's how my hometown is.
1: Yeah.
6: Just, yeah, you know, 24-7. That's what Minneapolis is like right now.
1: So Tommy Stinson from The Replacements also toured with Guns N' Roses for many years, joining us here on the WCI Pools and Spas Hotline. Again, one reason why I wanted to talk to Tommy Stinson, you're one of my my husband's favorite people. You might even be, you know, in the power rankings ahead of me. I'm not sure.
6: Whoa. Whoa, look out.
1: But
6: hey, let me ask you a quick question.
1: Yeah.
6: What is he celebrating? Are you guys celebrating your anniversary, or does he have his own anniversary? What is this about?
0: It's our 9th wedding anniversary.
1: Yes.
6: Nice. I didn't quite catch that.
0: And we're going to be celebrating with
6: Congrats.
0: You.
6: Congrats.
0: Yeah, thank you, man. We're going to be celebrating with you Friday night out at Docks in Johnston.
6: Very cool. I like that joint.
1: Yeah, and we've actually
6: lovely people.
1: We've been to two of your shows there already. The first time we got the meet and greet and went over to the wine place to hang out for a while. And,
6: yeah, I love that place.
0: So,
1: and then the second time our son went with me because my husband got called away to a homicide because, again, he's a police officer.
0: So you may not remember this, but this is probably one of the life-changing moments for my teenage son. But he's hanging out with you. Picking your brain about your time with Guns N' Roses. And the way he tells the story, he says he didn't initiate this. He said it was your idea. But he said that you looked at him and said, hey, have you ever flipped your dad off? And he's like, no. And you took a picture of both of you guys flipping me off. You sent it to me. And I'm standing at this homicide. And I'm like, hey, look at this, guys. Check this out. It's my kid, Tommy Stinson. They're like, hey, can you focus, man? So we're super excited to have you back. And you have been... I know there's other listeners to the show that have called in before and tweeted in at us when we're on about the role the replacements had in their life, and you were such a big part of my teen years and then on into my adult years, and your solo stuff with Bash and Pop and now what you're doing. It's just one great, I mean, one big, long, great song, man. It's just awesome.
2: Well, do you want to come stay with us?
1: Yeah.
6: You guys be my new home away from home?
0: It's kind of like your home away from home if you don't mind looking at pictures of you when you walk around the house.
1: Yeah, we have some replacements artwork on the walls for sure.
2: Some.
6: Okay. Wow, that might be a little creepy, but...
1: Well, Tommy Stinson from the Replacements joining us. You are going to be at Docs, and talk about what kind of show people see when they go to see you now.
6: I'm doing a full band tour, a solo band tour, which means I'm playing Bash and Pop. I'm playing all my other stuff from all my other records. And I think when I get down to you guys, I'll be at that Timmy Schweiger's The Middlemen. And Timmy Schweiger, I played with years ago when I did a solo tour, and he's a really cool guy, and his band guys are really great. So I'm just running around having fun, playing my tunes, and just kind of having fun with it. It's summer. I get to get out and do this. I'm lucky like that, you know. So I'm just coming to throw down some rock and roll and have some fun. That's really the whole bit.
1: It was funny when we were talking about me lining up this interview to surprise my husband for our wedding anniversary. I was also talking about some of the stories you told about Guns N' Roses and Axl Rose, and I said to B-Sox, who's also been in rock radio for a long time, I'm like, this guy toured with Guns N' Roses and still likes Axl Rose.
6: Funny thing. and the whole thing about that, he's terribly misread and terribly misunderstood as a human in general. But, I love the guy. I'm friends with all those guys. I mean, Duff and I became friends when we transitioned from me leaving to him coming back and all that stuff. So, it's life's too damn short to have weird hangover grievances about stupid stuff. So I just kind of move on and, keep loving everybody.
1: And I guess there's no better person to ask than you this kind of question, because you have played in front of giant arena crowds with Guns N' Roses, and you played SNL with the Replacements, and now you're playing these smaller, like Doc's Lounge in Johnston. What are but yet you still get joy in every time you play music. But what are the differences of like a small intimate show versus like an arena playing with Guns N' Roses?
6: In an arena, you don't actually see the people. From the stage. From the stage, you're basically playing to a big cacophonous hole and have no contact. When I'm playing clubs and stuff like that, you get more human contact. You can hear them. It's more like I'm hanging out with my friends more than I'm doing this other thing for someone else. I've done it so long that I don't really have the need for the pomp and circumstance of it. I have a need to go out and have fun and play my material. I'm a songwriter. I still just love the whole process of it. So this is part of that process, whatever it is. And I take it on, whatever I want and can do what I want with it. And that's kind of lucky for me, I guess.
0: You know, when you talk about being able to see the faces, I know you probably see a lot of them as you travel around, but I guarantee you, if you remember any of them from your time at Doc's before, they're going to be there. It's the same people, and they'll bring some friends, so there'll be some new faces. But cool. just in the time of those two shows at Doc's, I made friends that I didn't have before, and I'll be working around town, and I'll see them, or I'll be working off duty at we have the AAA affiliate for the Chicago Cubs, the Iowa Cubs here, and I'm working at that stadium, and people come rolling up and say, hey, you remember me? We met at the Tommy Show at Doc's. I'm like, yeah. So, I mean, it's...
1: like in the Replacements.
6: That's a great story to me. I love that.
1: Yeah, and it's a secret club for him.
0: Yeah, it's great. I mean, I got people texting me right now, and they're like, how did you do this? And I'm like, yeah, well, you're going to have to ask my wife. Well, she gets whatever she wants for her anniversary now.
1: Thank you, Tommy, coming through with the phone call. That's for sure.
0: Yeah.
6: Absolutely. Well, you guys have a great day.
0: You too, buddy.
6: Appreciate it all.
0: Thank you so much. We'll see you Friday.
6: We'll see you Friday.
0: Yeah, thanks, Tommy.
1: All right, thanks, Tommy. That
6: was a great day.
1: Yeah, thanks. It was Tommy Stinson.
0: Holy cow.
1: I can't believe, though, that we just let him go, because I actually had more questions for him.
2: I had
1: another
2: question for him, too. But I know. It's okay.
3: I think he kind of let himself go, because he was like, I'll see you guys later.
2: It's getting creepy.
3: So Tommy Stinson will never hear the amazing T-Bird, and that's okay. I got his number. I can just text him.
2: Oh, I'm sure he'll love that.
3: who the heck is the amazing T-Bird?
1: Tyler, we promise we are supposed to meet him again on Friday.
3: I might trick him.
1: Give me
3: you guys
1: something to take to him.
3: I might give you a T-shirt to give to him.
1: Whatever something you need
4: you
1: to
4: got
1: do.
4: T-Bird T-shirts?
3: Oh, yeah.
4: Oh, man.
3: I got a whole merch store on tpublic.com. Search the amazing bird, because the guy who set it up for me didn't remember I had a T in my name, and now it's too late.
2: I like how this went from 5-0's greatest moment ever to a shameless plug for your band.
4: I think I might need a T. I might need a T-Bird
3: T-shirt. I'm going to get you a T-shirt. I'm going to get you a T-shirt for sure.
0: Yeah, that was awesome. That was absolutely amazing.
2: Were you shaking a little bit?
0: I was pretty stoked. I mean,
2: it was it that kind of excitement?
0: You know, we were talking about this a couple days ago. Okay, there's people texting me too. They're jelly. You know, they always say never meet your heroes and all that kind of stuff. You know. I'm so glad I did.
1: He was delightful both times that we've seen him. It was funny too, the meet and greet, which again they do this for, you know, a reason. They limit it to like 10 people. Yeah. And the first time it was across the street at like Weinstiles or whatever that place is.
0: Yeah.
1: So you meet with Tommy early. It's just 10 people that have paid a little extra to get some, you know, time with him, just the 10 of us and maybe a glass of wine or two. There's a couple of people in there that are clearly Guns N' Roses fans, and that's why they're there. They're wearing their Guns N' Roses T-shirts. You have Paul and some other people that are Replacements fans. We all show up at this place, and it was like 9 people and me looking at Tommy Stinson, and nobody could say anything because they were just like, we are with Tommy Stinson.
0: It's like, where do you start?
1: So I was like, so, what was it like to tour with Axl? I mean, I just had to, somebody had to break the
2: ice.
1: Someone
2: had to say something.
1: Yeah. I was like the designated question asker because I was the only one that could talk for a while.
2: Well, I think about like all the interviews I've done. And it's rare that you have someone that you're legitimately like really excited to, you know, to speak to. So I was just wondering if, you know, where that was in your head when you're talking.
1: Oh, he was, I've never seen him that starstruck and speechless before ever than
2: you
1: in
2: did
1: the presence of Tommy Stinson.
0: Yeah, you know, I'm sure everybody's got something or somebody in their life like this. Where,
2: Patrick Stewart.
0: Okay, you think about, you know, being a teenager and just, you find the Replacements music. If you're into it, you're into it. But you look at the library that they have. And there, you just think about the moments in your life where, oh man, that song really hit right, or that song hit hard. And
1: I mean, they have a song called "Tommy Got His Tonsils Out."
0: They've got one called "Gary's Got a Boner."
1: I know.
0: So, they've got, but that's the other thing.
1: Alex
0: Chilton,
1: though.
2: Well,
1: let's hope
2: he's not into coconut water.
0: Well, you think about it though, as you look through their, I guess you guys call it discography. Is that what you
2: discography?
0: Guys call it? Yeah, whatever.
2: That one.
0: He's 12, 13 years old on some of that.
2: Yeah.
0: You know, and then here he is, you know, 57 now.
2: 59, I believe.
0: Okay. So, you know, he's...
2: I looked it up.
0: Again, you know, everybody says don't meet your heroes, but I'm so glad I did, because the conversation it went from music and his time with the Replacements and Guns N' Roses, and you know, he mentioned Bash and Pop and some of his solo stuff, and then next thing you know, he's talking about how he got a new hip, and we start talking about his daughter's dating a lacrosse player. And
2: he's a real person, is what you're saying.
1: Yeah, exactly. Yeah.
0: His partner Carla Rose was playing.
1: She's going to be with him at Doc's on Friday night, by the way.
0: Her and Heather were exchanging text messages in the days that followed that, you know, sharing pictures, and I mean, it's like, it's really cool. And you know that.
1: Oh, and by the way, I'm going to text Tommy the picture of he and Kellen flipping you off.
0: again, everybody's got it, but he probably meets people like this in every town he goes to. But you obviously saw how generous he was with his time and just how gracious he is. And that was cool.
2: I just noticed.
1: Happy anniversary, honey.
0: Thank you.
2: I just noticed an odd connection I have to Tommy. and it fits into this conversation. It's your guys' wedding anniversary, correct?
1: Uh-huh.
2: His birthday is October 6th. Guess whose wedding anniversary that is?
0: Yours?
2: Yes.
0: All right. You'll never forget his birthday.
2: And I will not.
1: 5 oh, God, 5.
2: It's Tommy's anniversary, or it's his birthday. Oh, it's also our anniversary. Oh, no.
1: 284-5966. You can tweet at us at KXNO First Quarter. Tyler's Trivia to wrap up the show next on the Iowa Sports Radio Network.
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1: All right, it's time for Tyler's trivia. Man, that was a drive-by on the way out the door. Yeah.
2: All right, see ya. Happy anniversary.
1: Yeah. Bye, honey.
3: Happy anniversary.
1: I'm not sure I've seen him like that. That is about as giddy as you will get, 5-0.
2: Well done.
1: Thanks, man.
2: Well done.
3: Darn right. Okay. So today's trivia is going to be all about 1980s Minneapolis bands. Just kidding. Major League Baseball league leaders.
2: Oh, God.
1: Yeah. Oh, boy.
3: No, this is fun because this shows me how much you guys are actually... Because you hear Heather talk a lot about the baseball season during the season, but unless it's the Cubs, so we'll see how she does.
1: I'm going to tell you right now, I'm not going to do very well.
3: I'll bet you get this first one.
1: Okay.
3: Who leads the league in home runs? Is it Matt Olson in Atlanta, Kyle Schwarber in Philadelphia, or Byron Buxton in Minnesota?
1: I don't know, but I hope it's Schwarbs.
2: B.
3: That is correct. With 23, Matt Olson and Buxton are tied with 19.
1: Schwarbombs.
3: Schwarbombs. All right, guys. Who has the best ERA in the league? I learned from the last time I asked this to ask the question correctly or Bussy will get it wrong. Who has the best ERA in the league? Is it Jacob Mizorowski from Milwaukee, Christopher Sanchez from Philadelphia, or Chris Sale in Atlanta?
1: It's got to be Sanchez, right? He just broke a, like, 50-some game scoreless inning streak.
2: I'm going to go A.
3: You're going to go A. Good job, B-Sox.
1: Oh.
3: 1.5, Jacob Mizorowski. Sanchez does have a 1.54, so he is second.
2: Believe me, I didn't get this far in life with looks and knowledge. It's all guesswork.
3: Who leads the league in RBIs right now? Is it Matt Olson in Atlanta, CJ Abrams in Washington, or Andy Páquez in the LA Dodgers organization?
2: C.
3: Heather?
1: Sure, C.
3: 56, that's correct. Olson is 50 and Abrams is 51. Here's one for you, Heather. Where does a Chicago Cub first show up on the top batting average list in the league? Is he in the top 25? Is there one in the top 50 or number 79?
2: Was I killing it so much that I'm not allowed to take a shot at this?
1: C sounds awfully specific.
3: Absolutely take that.
1: I'm going to go C, and that sounds awfully specific, and their bats have been terrible.
3: Pete Crow Armstrong has a 254 batting average. He is tied for number 79 on the total batting average. Okay, this is a good one, too. How many Marlins show up in the top 10? Of batting averages. Is it zero? Is it one or is it two?
2: Oh, the team.
3: Yeah, how many Marlins? How many fish from the sea, B-Sox?
2: I entertain myself.
3: How many Marlins
2: sometimes.
3: Players show up in the top 10 batting averages? Is it zero? Is it one or is it two?
2: I got two.
1: I'll go zero.
3: Good job, B-Sox. It is Otto Lopez.
2: Yes!
3: With a 341 batting average and Xavier Edwards with a 306. Why are there two Marlins in the top 10 and the first Cub is at number 79? Okay, also, while I have you guys, I looked up the word coach, and coach was actually in Hungary in the 17th century, and it started off as a carriage.
2: Yeah.
3: But then they used to call coaches coachers, but as the word coach kind of went over there, it started with tutoring. So you were carrying the students along to graduation. Coaches, you were carrying them along to excellent health and sports wellness and things like that. So because we talked to Coach Bill Felder Finley, I wanted to look up that word and share the information with our audience.
2: Do you happen to look up if the Mir space station crashed into the Earth?
3: No, but I'm going to go ahead and say yes, it did. Because at this point, I mean, honestly...
2: Everyone's just like, wait, what?
3: Is anybody going to vet me on that? Yeah, it totally did. It fell in the ocean and made a big splash. Nobody will check.
2: I don't know. That's
1: okay.
2: That's my question of the day.
1: I'm sorry, and I was a little distracted. My mom is texting me right in the middle of the show. And anytime, you know, mom texts, you're like, what's going on? Is everything all right?
2: Yeah. I believe.
1: Hi, mom.
3: Somebody
1: if
3: called
1: you're listening.
3: Me during that last segment.
1: And thank you for the happy 9-year anniversary wishes.
2: Thumbs up.
1: Again, I managed to get Tommy Simpson on the phone for a couple of minutes.
2: You did well.
1: Yeah.
2: It's going to be hard to beat.
1: It is.
2: Best anniversary presents tomorrow?
1: Hey, that's a good idea.
2: That's what I do.
1: DP on the way next. 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
11: A new crash this morning, I-35 southbound, just after the Huxley exit. The left lane blocked by a crash, causing some stop-and-go traffic in that area. About a 10-minute delay already, I-35 southbound. I-235, 8035, both at the speed limit now in Des Moines.
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This Wednesday, we got basketball coming up tonight. Spurs at the Knicks. That'll be at 8:30 Eastern. The Spurs are 2.5-point underdogs, as they were in the previous game. Charles Barkley next hour. We'll get him to help us get ready for what kind of changes may happen with both of these teams tonight. Legendary coach P.J. Carlissimo works with the Mothership on ESPN Radio. 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Phone calls are always welcome, 877-3DP-SHOW. Operator Tyler sitting by. He'll take your calls. 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Play of the day, poll question, stat of the day, all of that forthcoming. The Hurricanes over my Golden Knights last night, 5-3. The series tied at 2 games apiece. And if you were looking at who is the favorite in this series, I would say Carolina now. But I'll tell you who's not favorites, the goaltenders here, because it's Ollie income free. Everybody who gets a puck seems like you get a goal. And watching last night, you know, there's certain moments where you go, wait a minute, Jordan Staal is still playing? He scored twice. I think he's 37. He's the fourth player since 1967 to have at least one goal in the first 4 games of the Stanley Cup Final. I remember Mike Bossy of the Islanders did this back in the 80s, but it's been a fun series. I think we could use a 2-1 game. Because everything's been, you know, 5-3, 5-4. They're scoring a lot of goals. And I was wondering about this with Las Vegas's goaltender, Carter Hart. He's the first goalie in NHL history to allow 4 or more goals in the first 4 games of the Stanley Cup Final. That's not a distinction that you want.

0: I like scoring, but I also like those 2-1 games. Now, you can say, what's the difference between 5-4 and 2-1? I don't know, just the tension where you know that maybe there's a little better defense, a little more goaltending. And you think about this Stanley Cup final, it does usually come down to your goaltender. I think throughout history, we've always talked about, oh my God, Patrick Waugh, Martin Brodeur, Grant Fuhr, Dominic Hasek. You have those great goaltenders, and we remember them, these performances. That won't be the case. It might be which goalie was worse than the other one. Yes, Dylan?
1: Yeah, it's fun. So the Hurricanes started Brandon Bussey in goal, his first playoff start. And, like, by all objections, he had the best goaltending game of the series. He still gave up 3 goals and had an .850 save percentage. And they had Freddie Anderson who's normally their starter, was actually their emergency goalie last night. So had Bussey went out and then their second goalie, he would have actually had to come in relief. Like, remember that guy we had on a couple of years back who was the emergency goalie for the Blackhawks, who was just like a plumber? And it's like all three went down and they had to like call him and be like, can you get to the rink now? That's what their usual starter was last night.
0: Who are you, Steve Levy now? You're breaking down the Stanley Cup final?
1: I am, and that's it. Now I'm done.
0: Yeah, you went to the University of Denver, tapping into that hockey knowledge.
1: Harvard of the West.
0: Yeah, okay. There was something yesterday that was decided that Victor Wembanyama did not get a flagrant foul. The NBA went and looked. Their senior vice president of referee development and training, Monty McCutcheon, admitted a foul should have been called on Wemby with the shove to Jalen Brunson's upper body. Now, they didn't call a flagrant. They should have called a flagrant because that's what it was. And if they had called a flagrant, then we would have a little bit more drama going into these last few games. He will stay 2 flagrant points away in the postseason because if he gets to

0: and I'm fine with that. I think after the fact, and it's the next day, and you're looking at it, and they decided to be a, well, yes, it should have been a foul. But, hey, let's get ready for that next game. This kind of helps a little bit where the NBA admits they made a mistake, which they should have. That's a flagrant. And Jalen Brunson got whistled for a flagrant for a ticky-tack call in that same game. And I was surprised that, I guess I shouldn't be surprised. If they do it right after the game, then I'm okay with that. It's a day later, you're looking at it, and I don't know why you had to wait for a day later. I mean, this is egregious when you watch it. You know, no matter who you're rooting for, I'm not rooting for anybody. I'm just watching it and saying, first of all, it's a foul. Second of all, that looks flagrant to me. It's not a basketball move, and I would have given him a flagrant on that. They decided not to, but it feels like they were trying to avoid more heat with this. But if you gave him a flagrant, now all of a sudden, if I'm the Knicks and I'm Mike Brown, I am going to bait you. I'm going to make you do something stupid. But that will not happen. He's two flagrant points away from being suspended. Automatic suspension. Yeah, Paul.
1: Here's the NBA rulebook definition of a flagrant one. Flagrant one. Unnecessary contact committed by a player against an opponent. And they describe it in detail as kind of a non-basketball play, not in the course of action. This fits the definition.
0: Oh, yeah. Absolutely.
1: Yeah.
0: It's not a basketball play. I don't know what led up to this, but even then, even if you retaliate that way, it still can be a flagrant foul. I don't know if Brunson did anything to Victor or somebody else did, and then he took it out on Brunson. That is a flagrant foul. Yeah, Marvin?
2: You asked about a month ago when people are going to start hating Wemby. Well, it's starting.
0: Yep. I mean, he had a play against Caruso. He had a play against Naz Reid. Now you have this play here against Brunson. And he was even asked, are you okay being the villain? He goes, well, I'll never be Trae Young in the Garden. And I thought it was a great line. But, Wemby, you don't have to make friends. You're making enemies, but all you got to do is play big again tonight. I got the over-unders, courtesy of DraftKings. Jalen Brunson's 27.5. Wemby's 26.5. Karl Anthony Towns, 17.5. Then you have Stephon Castle, 15.5. Dylan Harper, 14.5. De'Aaron Fox, 13.5. To me, the key is Karl Anthony Towns tonight, offensively and defensively. You can't let Wemby get started early. And if you're Jalen Brunson, I know it sounds crazy to say, but he hasn't played well, and he's still the leading candidate for MVP in this series. But he's got to keep shooting. That's the tricky part of all of this. And I'm looking at the numbers here. And if you said to the San Antonio Spurs, Brunson is going to shoot 37% in this series, 32% from three-point range, he's going to average 27 shots per game, and he's going to have 82 points on 81 total shots and averaging just over 4 assists. Spurs are going to take that. They will love that. They would sign up for that in a second. The key is don't let anybody go off. If Karl Anthony Towns ends up at 17.5 points, you're okay. Now, if he ends up with like 7 assists, maybe 12 rebounds, okay, now I'd be concerned. OG Anunoby, if he gets to 16.5 points, all right, I might be a little nervous with that. But if you said Victor gets his 26.5, Castle's at 15, Harper 14, De'Aaron Fox 13, maybe you get contributions from a couple of other players. But it's probably going to be, another one of those 107, 104 games. This is about defense tonight. And they do have a strategy on Jalen Brunson that is working. You got bigger guys, longer guys, more physical guys. And this is where there's certain spots. Brunson probably has 5 spots on the floor that he wants to get to. You have to know where he wants to get to before he gets there. Yeah, Dylan.
3: De'Aaron Fox, 13.5 sounds like it's like 45.
0: That's

0: sounds like you got to take the under.
1: I know.
0: You got to.
1: Or is he due?
0: Once again, this is why I don't gamble. But this is a De'Aaron Fox, 13 and a half points? Yes, Marvin.
2: I'm going to say a name that I never thought I'd say regarding the NBA Finals as far as a serious piece.
0: Okay. Okay. Now, which team?
2: The Knicks.
0: The Knicks, okay. All right, so it's a guy that you didn't think that you would say, and he could be a serious contributor tonight.
2: Correct.
0: Okay. Dylan, do you want to guess?
1: Jordan Clarkson.
0: Wow. Okay. Paulie?
3: I'm sticking with that. Jordan Clarkson.
0: Judging from body language with Marvin, when Dylan said that, I'm going to say Jordan Clarkson.
2: Oh, good guess, but no.
0: Oh, wait. Let me ask Todd. Big Knicks fan.
4: Shamit.
2: Bloop?
0: Wow.
4: He's going to go off with some threes.
0: Landry Shamit.
2: Now, games one and two, Landry Shamit had 13 points off the bench.
0: Okay.
2: Game three, zero.
0: Okay. He's due.
2: It's crazy. He had a non-guaranteed contract at the beginning of the season.
0: Yes, Paul.
3: Here's another stat that's getting a lot of play. I think we touched on this yesterday. Carl Anthony Towns, quarters one, two, and three, he's got 50 points. Fourth quarter, 0 points this series. I had to check it.
0: Like, don't you accidentally score a point?
3: But is that on the team to not, are they getting him the ball?
0: Well, it feels like fourth quarter is Jalen Brunson time. And maybe he's too ball dominant. I still think the offense has to go through Carl Anthony Towns. I think the success they've had, I don't want Brunson working as hard as he's working. But San Antonio is going to make him work. Pick him up, you know, three quarters court. They're going to make him work the shot clock. And you're just going to put as much pressure on him as possible. And make those shots a little more awkward, off balance. Yes, Marvin.
2: Brunson's got to be the shooting guard. He cannot bring the ball up. Because Castle's all over him, and by the time they get into their set, there's 8 seconds left on the shot clock.
0: Yep. But that's tonight. Big game at the Garden. But we're guaranteed going back to San Antonio. Charles Barkley joins us next hour. PJ Carlissimo, the legendary coach, will stop by in about 10 minutes. Yes, Dylan?
1: Do you want to guess what Landry Shamit's point prop is? Marvin thinks he's going to have a big game.
0: Okay. I'm going to say 8.5.
1: 7.5.
0: Oh. Okay.
1: Which I could see him coming out hitting three threes and then that's it and hitting the under.
3: I did the math. Three threes would do it.
0: That would be over.
1: Oh. Two threes.
0: You know, okay, let me explain this to you.
1: Oh, no.
0: Over under 7.5. If he hits two threes, that would be six.
1: I just did three times three equals six in my head.
0: Once again, you went to the University of Denver,
1: Harvard of the West.
0: Yeah. All right, what's poll question first hour of the program?
1: Well, Dan, we got a couple. Should Wembanyama have been given a flagrant for tackling Brunson, throwing him down, however you want to word it?
0: Yeah.
1: Yes or no?
0: Yes. Yes, yes, yes, yes.
1: And then had he gotten a flagrant too, would he have, if you get issued a flagrant too after the game, because if it's mid-game you get ejected, would you be out for the following game automatically? Or is that
0: he's got to get to 4 points.
1: Yeah.
0: Yes, and then he would be out.
1: So had they given him a flagrant too, it wouldn't have affected the game at all.
0: No. He has to get to four.
1: Yeah.
0: He would have gotten to three, and then the Knicks would have been all over trying to bait him to get to. You imagine if we went to like game seven and Wemby can't play? Yes, Paulie.
3: Yeah, a flagrant one obviously is 1 point. Flagrant two is 2 points, obvious. But if you get that, if he was found guilty of a flagrant two yesterday, he wouldn't play tonight.
0: Oh, flagrant two.
3: Yes, if he would got to, that would have given him 4 points total.
0: Yeah. No, it's not a basketball move. I mean, Wemby has to, you know, the rest of his career, he's got to understand they're going to try to get inside his head. They're going to bang him around. You know, they're going to hit him, poke him. This happens. And you got to fight that urge. You can't go Draymond Green. You got to be smarter than that. Can't go Draymond. Yes, Dylan.
1: What would Wemby have had to have done for them to issue an after-the-fact flagrant too? Like have brass knuckles on or something? It seems like it's impossible.
0: Maybe a sleeper hold. Maybe a headlock. Put him to sleep.
1: Rear naked choke.
0: Yeah. But it's right there in the open. That's what I didn't understand is how do you not have eyes on Brunson and Wemby? And it's not a basketball play. So I was surprised. But Wemby is only at 2 points now, not four. Yes, Paul.
3: It's a little early for what we learned, but we learned the segment 3 times 3 is 9. 2 plus 2 still equals 4.
0: All right. We'll come up with a poll question. We'll talk to PJ Carlissimo and Barkley in an hour from now. Your phone calls are always welcome. We're back after this in the Dan Patrick Show. 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
4: We'll get to your phone calls coming up. Settle on our poll question, Barkley, in an hour from now. PJ Carlissimo won three championships as an assistant coach with the Spurs. He was also an assistant coach with the Dream Team, 1992. 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Tip off tonight, 8:30 Eastern. How's the voice, PJ?
13: I went down and got some tea and honey, DP. It's I'm going to make it through. The most we got is four more games, but barely.
4: But I listened to Doc Rivers, even Mitch Johnson. Like, there's this coach voice that I don't know if you ever recover from that if you continue to coach, do you?
13: I can assure you, you do not. It's funny, the people in San Antonio want Mitch and I to do a show together because they say it's the two worst voices they've ever heard. So.
4: I was talking about the Wemby, that they didn't give him a flagrant.
13: Yeah.
4: I have a hard time with this, PJ. To me, it's not a basketball move. If you don't want to do a flagrant two, but it is a flagrant foul, in my opinion. Your thoughts?
13: There's been so much going on, DP. It wouldn't have bothered me because it wouldn't have made him ineligible, and he's smart enough to adjust. But I don't sympathize. Very seldom do I say nice things about officials, DP. But these series are impossible. I'm linking the Western Conference. We did the West. Kesty and myself for ESPN Radio, OKC and San Antonio, you didn't know what to call. The teams are so good defensively, but they're being allowed to play so physical that when a call is made, you just go, what prompted them to make that call at that time? They're getting along now. We're getting to game four, obviously, in the playoffs. Guys are just Karl-Anthony Towns and Wemby are just hugging each other, wrestling. They're like using swim moves, lifting their arms to get away. So I really wasn't bothered by Jalen. Jalen is notorious for jumping in front of people. Matter of fact, it was funny. Steph Castle got a call on him in that game the other day. Jalen drew the most offensive fouls in the league, 29 charges he drew in the regular season. So I wasn't terribly bothered by it. Nor would I have been had they given him a flagrant one, because it wasn't going to knock him out. And that would have put all the officials on high alert. It would have put Wemby on high alert. So I'm kind of with you. It wouldn't bother me. But what's going on now, and as we get deeper into the series, it's going to get worse. We got a crew tonight that's the only three guys that haven't worked yet, Zach Zarbin, James Williams, and Courtney Kirkland. I think they'll let them play a little bit more. There were a lot of free throws the other night, which bothered everybody.
4: Did you ever instruct your players on kind of baiting a player, a star? You know, like if I'm Mike Brown, can I tell my players to bait Wemby to try to get him, you know, into a flagrant?
13: No, I think the players know themselves. They know what to do. Both teams are being so physical. What's unusual about this one, I mean, you kind of expect the big guys to be pushing each other. Wemby, if you don't have a body on Wemby, they're going to throw 10 lobs in a game. And everybody's wondering, like, why aren't the, you know, Spurs getting away with more lobs? Because there's a Nick defender against Wemby every time, either undercutting him or backing into him, or they're not letting him just jump up and catch the ball and lay it in like only he can do. What's unusual about this series to me is you've got a slew of wing defenders on both teams that are way above average, that are way above aggressive, and it's just so physical. It's unbelievable to watch, and it was more noticeable. In San Antonio, we sit courtside. In New York, it's the worst radio position in the league, unfortunately, so you can't see it quite as well. But I mean, what's going on, DP? If you were sitting courtside and saw it, and I'm sure you see it watching ABC and Breeny and them, it's unbelievable what now the players are allowed to do defensively.
4: Yeah, but you've been around this game for decades. We tend to have a recency bias, but is this more physical than it was back in the 90s or 80s?
13: Well, maybe not going back there. More so overall, as you get closer to the basket, what's happening now is you see teams picking up 94 feet. Jalen Brunson, they're trying to beat up Jalen from the second that he gets the ball, just to fatigue him, not just for the end of a game, but for the end of a series. But, you know, Shai Gilgeous-Alexander, by the time he got to game 7 in the OKC series, he had seen so much of Steph Castle and De'Aaron Fox and Dylan Harper and Devin Vassell, Julian Champagne. They're just wailing on him the entire game. So that's a little different. In the old days, Joe D or those guys, you started backing in. Once you got inside the free throw line, you couldn't move them. I mean, they had a forearm right there, and it was so physical. Lambeer and the big guys were doing the same thing. I think what's different now is the pressure away from the basket, and particularly with the exceptional defensive teams. And the Knicks, the Thunder, and the Spurs are way above average defensively. They can guard you 94 feet and still stay in front of you. So they're bumping guys the whole game. It's really different. I mean, to me, it's like hockey. I don't know all the hockey terms. I should call McDonough up. They're cross-checking or body-checking or doing whatever you do right now, and it's allowed.
4: PJ Carlissimo, ESPN NBA studio analyst. He'll be on the call tonight, and the tip-off is 8:30 Eastern. I wasn't surprised the Knicks lost Game 3. In fact, I said on the air that I thought they were going to lose, and it was just a weird feeling. I think they got, you know, you get caught up in the coronation. There's going to be a parade. Brunson gets a statue. President's here. Celebrities are here. You did everything but forget to play the game. How does that happen?
13: I was surprised myself. I wasn't surprised the outcome. I think I was dead on with you. All three games, if you told me the Spurs were going to lose 2 at home, I would have said, you're out of your mind. That's not going to happen. Obviously, it did. The way it looked coming out of there, you know, either team could have won, even game 1, certainly game 2, definitely game 3. Either team could have won the games. There was so much going on the other night. It was incredible. I mean, I go back. I happened to be at Fordham when the Garden opened up. I mean, if the game was a rout, I even got into play in the Garden occasionally. But coached there a ton at Seton Hall and at Wagner and obviously in the NBA. The Garden was unlike – I mean, I was at Ali Frazier. I was at both of the championships in 70 and 73, sitting right there. It was different. It was a different vibe in the building, and somehow – It appeared, I don't want to take anything away from the Spurs, it appeared to impact the Knicks more than the Spurs. And if you look at the way the first quarter started, and especially if you look at the way the third quarter started, like the kind of the conventional wisdom at halftime was, they got them on the ropes right now. Spurs dominated the first half, let it get away in the last 3 minutes. They didn't close the quarter. They looked a little shaky. You started saying, it's a young team. And maybe this night's too big for them. They come out and dominate the first 5 minutes of the second half and turn the game around. Really surprising for a veteran team like the Knicks to appear, and again, I'm not being fair to San Antonio, to appear to not understand the magnitude of the night, and they had a chance to put a stranglehold on this series, and they let the Spurs back in it.
4: How does Karl-Anthony Towns fail to score in the fourth quarter of the first three games?
13: Surprising because he's played so well. Going into game 3, he's the runaway leader for MVP in the series. He's played so well offensively and defensively. He's rebounded. His fingerprints are all over the game. You didn't notice in games 1 and 2. I don't want to say they didn't need him, but nobody really made a big deal of it. Big Cat didn't score in the fourth quarter. It doesn't matter. The Knicks won the games. Now he doesn't score again, and everybody goes, what's going on? A, JB takes shots in the fourth quarter. Jalen Brunson takes more shots in the fourth quarter because he scores more. Maybe Cat is susceptible to the same thing we're talking about. After wrestling with Wemby and Luke Kornet the entire game, Maybe he gets to the fourth quarter and he's a little more tired. He's certainly not the focus of their offense, has not been in the first three games. I think so much has been made of it. I think it will change tonight. I think they'll make sure he gets some shots. I mean, if I'm not mistaken, DP, he's 0-for-6 in three quarters. Now, they won two of the games. It's kind of hard to second guess what's going on, but it's surprising for sure. The Knicks have too many. It's a good problem. They get so many options. Mikal Bridges takes the game over. OG Anunoby has been rock solid the entire game. He gets like 5 each quarter. He spreads it around. The other guys, it's like a tag team. Oh, I got this quarter. The guy gets 10 points. Then JB does it in the fourth. Cat does it in the first or in the third. The Knicks have a lot of weapons. But I think Mike Brown would clearly admit, yeah, we got to get Cat going in the fourth quarter.
4: What was the difference between game planning against the Pistons when they had a great starting five? And that was, what, 2005?
13: Yep.
4: Or game planning against a 22-year-old LeBron in 2007?
13: The three-point shooting now. Both of these teams have a lot of guys who can shoot the three. That just opens up the floor so much. But they just array these three-point shooters around. They haven't shot it well, truth be told, so far in the series, but they have a lot of good shooters. So they make it really, really difficult to help out the way you would do on the big players, even LeBron. I remember when we played, Mike was coaching Cleveland, ironically, when the Spurs played Cleveland in, I'm losing my mind, I'm going to say 05 or 07. I think it was 07.
4: 07, yeah.
13: Yeah. They didn't have any shooters other than Booby Gibson. There were times we had 5 guys in the paint. There was nowhere for LeBron to go. You can't do that nowadays because of so many threes being taken, so many good three-point shooters. It's different. I don't know that it's necessarily more physical, but now it's almost like you're playing on a bigger court. So you can't load them up and just tee off on these big guys.
4: You got a dream team story that I haven't heard?
13: Your guest that's coming up next time, he was unbelievable. My one of my jobs, the little that I contributed, I actually did do, we would put the scouting reports together. And believe it or not, the guys, they wanted to know because they didn't know the guys by name. We didn't know the international players the way we do now. Pete Scorch and I, who was the Pistons video coordinator at the time, we'd use NBC's equipment at the end of the night. And we'd put together the scout for the next day who we were playing. And then when I got back to the hotel about 2 a.m., my job was to go on the Romblus and just stay by Charles and make sure our guys. So I spent a lot of time with Mr. Barkley on the Romblus. Spent a lot of time with him the other night after the game. We were at a steakhouse late in the morning. So watching him, and they also made me golf with Chuck and Michael and those guys too. Payne Stewart, the late great Payne Stewart, was with us actually in Barcelona for a while, and we'd play. So I had a lot of really tough assignments, DP, beyond the basketball.
4: So your job was to babysit Barkley and play golf with Jordan.
13: I don't know whether I would say babysit. I don't want to upset the great. I can't even call him. I used to call him Fatso. I can't call him that anymore. He looks so good. I would spend time with Charles, just make sure he got back to the hotel. Let's put it that way.
4: If somebody asked you how competitive Michael Jordan was, what would you say?
13: Beyond what you would know. It feeds into the fact that he likes to invest the dime when you're playing golf with him. You're not just going to go out there and play 18 holes. You're going to play, and if the match is closed, it's going to become another match. There's presses upon presses upon presses. He's the ultimate competitor. More importantly, he's the ultimate winner. He has to win. He has to win at everything he does. It drives him so much. It's a great thing to watch. You have to understand. It's not like most people. Kobe had that same gene. It was incredible. And LeBron, what surprised me, DP, and I didn't understand it till I got into the league. They were willing to do much more than the other player. I'd come back and be yelling at the young players every year and say, what's wrong with this picture? The best guy in the league goes home and he improves his left hand or he becomes a better three-point shooter. And you go home and you go to the Bahamas, you have a good time, you come back, you work on your game a little bit. The best players in the league are outworking you in the summer. I mean, it's not an accident that these guys do what they do. Kobe did that one of the Olympics. I think it was 08. I think it was Mike Kay's first time coaching. And I remember a lot of the other players on the team seeing what he was doing. Tim Grover was his workout guy. And before practice even started, he'd have been up in the morning, worked out for 2 hours. And then they'd be sitting at breakfast and Kobe'd come in sweating and he'd go, where was he? And he was in the weight room for like 2 hours or he was shooting. And they were like shaking their heads going, oh, maybe that's what you're supposed to be to do if you want to be one of the best players in the league.
4: Yeah, sometimes these players get to the NBA and they think they've made it when I think we forget, like Tiger. Tiger,
13: amen.
4: He outworked everybody. And Mike, so I think we sometimes downplay the work ethic because we just rely on the lazy. Well, they're just more talented than
13: everybody. You say the God-given talent. Did they have absurd talent? Yes, but they outwork the other players. I mean, there's nobody in the NBA that can't play. These guys can all play, but they can't all work the way LeBron works now, the way Kobe did, the way Michael did, the way the elite players in the league did. Tim Duncan was the same way. You didn't see it. There wasn't the flair and everything like that. He just outworked people. And on top of that, was a great talent and was a great competitor.
4: Duncan never said anything, right?
13: You know what's funny, DP? Not a good sense of humor, borderline great sense of humor.
4: Yeah.
13: Tremendous teammate. Everybody always says, you know, yeah, I don't want to do interviews, but more than half of the people really do. They want to be doing the show. And I'm saying, I don't care if I ever do another interview. He and Pop, if they had never had to do an interview, they genuinely would have been happier people.
4: Yeah.
13: It wouldn't have bothered them if they never had to do another interview. But behind the scenes, the stuff, anytime TD would come on the floor at practice, and I happened to be talking to Pop before practice started about who knows what, TD would walk over and he would just ignore me and he would go, Poppy, he goes, What does he do again? Like, what is his job here with the team? It was like, you know, it was an old joke, but he told it about 300 times in 5 years. But he has a great sense of humor. He's still working out. Pop's doing his rehab still, like 4 days a week in the practice facility in San Antonio. TD's with him virtually every single day. He's an amazing person.
4: So
13: amazing person.
4: Tim Duncan is helping Greg Popovich with
13: rehab. Yep, he's there. Just supporting him. I don't know that he's actually doing, you know, any of the work, but he's there with him every single day.
4: I remember when the Spurs were going to the NBA Finals, I was there for the Western Conference, and I was trying to get Pop to come up on stage and do an interview, and he kept waving.
13: Yeah, exactly.
4: He's like, no, I'm not coming up. And he didn't. He didn't come up. And,
13: yep.
4: But everybody would say, oh, you'd love Pop, man. He loves wine. He's, you know, sneaky sense of humor. I go, I'll never experience it. He's not letting me in.
13: But Mike used to ask me all the time when we go back to Fordham and 100 years ago, but we worked together even at NBC. And he'd say to me, hey, can I go to one of those? I want to go to one of those wine dinners with you and Pop on the road. And it wasn't every time, but it was very often when we were on a road trip. And I said to him, Mike, Pop doesn't like you. I said, I don't think he's gonna invite you. And for about, I think for half a year, I think I had him convinced I was telling the truth. And Pop finally let him into a dinner. He let him come to a dinner in Cleveland. We must have been in to play LeBron, I'm assuming. And he let him come to Luca, a really good Italian restaurant in Cleveland. And Mike got to see the wine bottles lined up and Pop talking about the different wine. Mike's now a real fan of red wine and very, very knowledgeable. And he used to hardly drink it, but not that that dinner changed it, but he wanted to go to one of those for so long. It was really funny when he finally did get to go.
4: All right. Hold on to that voice. Have fun tonight. And good to talk to you again.
13: DP, you too. Great to be with you. Thank you.
4: PJ Carlissimo. He'll be the ESPN radio analyst coming up tonight. He was with Pop in San Antonio, won three championships there, and of course, an assistant coach on the Dream Team. We'll take a break. We're just getting started. Phone calls coming up and our play of the day after this. Have you been on a cruise lately? Listen to this. 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
1: Jarvis all alone now, back at it from Bristol. A backhand, he scores! He scores again! Oh my goodness! The captain is unreal, his second of the game! And the Hurricanes have got a 4-3 lead with 13-28. Oh, captain, my captain!
4: That's courtesy of 99.9 The Fan. Man, I would try to conserve that voice. Jordan Staal, his second goal of the game. Hurricanes and the Golden Knights have combined for 33 goals. That's the most through the first four games of a Stanley Cup final since 1981. 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Yes, Paul?
5: The announcer at the end there, he went Dead Poets Society, Oh Captain, My Captain, with Robin Williams there.
4: Yeah.
5: That's a great call.
4: Yeah. Great movie?
5: Yeah. Oh, yeah.
4: Or good movie?
5: Dead Poets Society? I would say great. Okay. Very rewatchable.
4: Okay. Yeah. Well, the scene in the classroom when they all stand on their desk.
5: Oh, Captain, My Captain.
4: That's great. That's a great scene.
5: It's a prime Robin Williams flick.
4: Yeah, but it's always, you know, sometimes you look at the comedians when they do something a little more. Now, he had funny lines in there, but still, it's more of a serious movie. And sometimes we look at the comedian, then they do something serious, like Sandler. Sandler, people don't, you know, acknowledge his acting until he does something serious. And they'll go, man, did you see him in Uncut Gems? It's like, yes. I mean, Sandler knows how to act, and he can be serious. Will Ferrell, you know, some of these guys that you look at and you just laugh when you see them, but then you see them in a serious turn, you go, wow, I didn't know you could act. Yes, Marvin.
6: I feel like that's a cheat code. That's why I'm surprised that Adam didn't get nominated for Uncut Gems. So you got to think, like, Jamie Foxx, he won an Oscar for Ray, Robin Williams, Good Will Hunting, Monique, and Precious. It feels like a cheat code.
4: Yep. I can't believe Sandler didn't get nominated for Uncut Gems. What a crime. What a crime. Red in Georgia is back. Good morning, Red. What do you have for me?
7: Hey, Dan, thanks for taking the call. Dan, when I first thought about this series, I always thought about what the referee was going to do in this series. And it's a great thing they're letting these teams play. And it makes it very watchable, even though it's physical. Dan, the only thing I seen wrong with that Wimby call is that the New York Knicks didn't call a timeout, put someone in the game, and send a message to Wimby and say, hey, you ain't going to be doing our little guy like this. You are not going to do this on our watch. And I think that was the only thing wrong with that play. The Knicks game, the physical Knicks that sent a message to Wimby picking on Libby old Bronson. Man, who would have thought about it, Dan? Ain't that something?
4: Oh, I know. Old NBA, they would have sent in Rick Mahorn. Here comes Greg Kite. Like, here comes Rambus. Here comes the message being sent. Yes, Marv.
6: That was the best part about the 90s. You didn't know if certain guys knew how to play basketball or not, but you knew what they were there for. Like, I watched a lot of Knicks games. I didn't know Oakley could hit that 15-footer. No, but I know he could punch you in the face.
4: Oh, he could hit you. Anthony Mason. Like, you just had guys that they're in, and it's kind of like an enforcer in hockey. Roy in Idaho. Hi, Roy. What's on your mind?
8: Hey, good morning, DP. Appreciate you taking my call. Third time, long time, 58182. Thanks. Hey, DP, I understand why all the talk is about the Wimby Brunson play from game three the other night, but there was something else that I noticed that I'm surprised nobody else has brought up. When Josh Hart went to the hoop and he got fouled and got up and started pushing around the shoving match with the backup center for the Spurs, I swear that I saw at least two players come off of the bench from the Knicks. Whatever happened to technical fouls for coming off of the bench? I remember back when I think it was Phoenix.
4: Yeah, Mari Stoudemire.
8: Exactly. What happened to that? It seemed like that just went to the wayside.
4: Oh, maybe I'll get the I-team on that. But thank you, Roy. James in Iowa. Hi, James.
9: Hi, Dan. Thanks for taking my call. 6 foot, 218. Now, I'm not a big hockey guy, but I was enjoying the playoffs last night, and I need a little help with this phrase, and perhaps it's a good T-shirt idea. Sean McDonough described a shot as a knuckle puck. I'm not sure that can be said on television, but it would look great on a shirt.
4: All right. The graphic design, very graphic design. Thank you, James. Yeah, there's, you can see where the puck will knuckle. So that's what he's talking about. Yes, Paulie.
5: I went back and looked at that clip, and the caller's right. When Josh Hart and Cornette got into it, I would say a good four bench players.
4: Mm-hmm.
5: They, when they leave the bench for the Knicks, they go down the baseline. They don't enter the court. I don't know if there's a differentiation, but they almost engage the little skirmish, and they definitely leave the bench. Four, at least four.
4: Yeah, I don't know if you don't go on the court, because I think...
5: I thought it was leave the bench area, but I got to check the wording.
4: Yeah.
5: But it's definitely the guys towards the end of the bench, the role players, they leave.
4: Charles Barkley will join us coming up in about 25 minutes. Hour two on the way. Update the poll results. Awesome scene in Auburn, Alabama. Argentina and Iceland World Cup. They had like 88,000 fans there. 1 hour in the books on this Wednesday. Two more to go. Back after this. 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
17: Three staccato cries of Mayday and an eyewitness report of a mid-air explosion is about all that is known this morning of the British Columbia air disaster, which yesterday claimed 52 lives.
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3: If you're completely objective in this, you got to look at some numbers. So in the regular season, the San Antonio Spurs were middle of the pack, about just under 25 free throws a game. They were 13th in the NBA in free throw attempts per game. The New York Knicks were 25th. It's one thing to say, I thought the game was poorly officiated. That's different than the narrative of our team got the short end of the stick, because you're basically almost saying, like, the refs care who wins.
0: Yeah.
1: Broadcasting from the man cave.
0: You have to win this next game.
1: This is Dan Patrick.
0: Pressure, pressure, pressure. It's a privilege. I don't know if the Knicks would agree, but you're up 2-1, and you have to win this game. I know I keep saying it. It's just like I said that game 3 was a must win for the Knicks. This is the biggest game that New York has had in 50 years. The build-up to this, you got a chance. You got a chance to win a title. And then everybody showed up except for the Knicks. Now you have this game, because if you don't win this game, and San Antonio's a 2.5-point underdog, you're going back to San Antonio, and the Spurs, I know the Knicks won 2 games there, but the Spurs going back home, and if they would happen to take 2 in the Garden, Knicks don't lose in the Garden. Certainly not in the postseason this year. I think they've lost 2 games in the postseason there. Pressure. And that pressure starts with Jalen Brunson. He's not played well. I mean, I know they're up 2-1, but I would give credit to the rest of the team. Because if you said to me when this series started, Jalen Brunson is going to have 82 points after 3 games, I'd go, okay, how many shots? 81. He is working for everything that he is getting. He's averaging just over 4 assists per game. He's not shooting well from the floor. But this is where the pressure for Karl Anthony Towns comes in. You're great in 3 quarters. You haven't scored in the 4th quarter. For Victor, I got to have more than 26, 27 points. I got to have 35, maybe even a little bit more. He's been averaging close to 39 minutes here. Stephon Castle, got to continue to put the heat. Dylan Harper, be aggressive, go to the hoop. De'Aaron Fox, act like a guy who's going to make $50 million. OG Anunoby, who's been solid. Mikal Bridges, you can't be spotty. So there's a lot of things that you think you can count on, you expect to count on, but we've been surprised, I think, in a lot of different departments here as we go into game 4. But San Antonio is a 2.5-point underdog. The league came out yesterday, not surprisingly, and then they said that Wemby should have been issued a foul. But he, you know, if he got another flagrant, then the Knicks would really be baiting him to get one more, and then he would be suspended for a game. Stat of the day brought to you by Panini America, the official trading cards of the program. Good morning if you're watching on Peacock. Thank you for downloading the app. Charles Barkley will join us in about 20 minutes from now. My Golden Knights lost 5-3 last night. Hurricanes win it. Series tied at 2 games apiece. This has been a great 10 days, 2 weeks. We've had so many different sporting events. I think the hype with the NBA Finals has been fun. Stanley Cup is always great. You know, with hockey, you don't necessarily have to have a marquee talent. I think you do with the NBA. You know, the NFL with the Super Bowl, it's the Super Bowl that's the star. You know, there's certain events, even the Masters. The Masters will make a star out of somebody. It's nice to have name recognition. With hockey, you don't have to have that, oh my gosh, that guy. Now, we were fortunate to have some of those guys, Lemieux, Ovechkin, Gretzky, but you don't necessarily have marquee players in the Stanley Cup final. You know, there's no Connor McDavid, but it's still an incredibly exciting. Although, last night, less drama as, you know, the Hurricanes end up winning it 5-3. But it's been fun. We've been treated to a lot of great sporting events here over the last 2 weeks. Dylan, which poll question? By the way, Fritzy's here. Dylan, Marv, Paulie, yours truly in the back room, guys. Poll question from hour one. What are we going with in hour two?
4: So from hour one, Dan, we had Wembanyama's punishment for the incident with Jalen Brunson should have been a flagrant one, a flagrant two, or nothing. 48% say flagrant one.
0: Yeah, I'm going to give him that. It's not a basketball move, and it's definitely a flagrant foul. It is.
4: Yeah.
0: I don't know how the NBA doesn't see it that way. I know how they see it that way. I can't imagine David Stern. Now, I know it's not fair to Adam Silver, who I've had a 40-year friendship with. David Stern, to me, would

0: flatten Josh Hart, the Knicks had four guys go down the baseline. They got off the bench. Okay? So for everybody who's going to say something about Wemby, and he that's a flagrant. Look at the video. After that, you know, Cornette blasts Josh Hart. There's like three or four players get off the bench and go down the baseline. They are off the bench. They should be suspended. If you really want to get detail-oriented here, I don't want him suspended. I want Wemby to be able to play, but that felt like we want Wemby to stay in there. If Luke Cornette does that to Jalen Brunson, what is the call? The call would be a flagrant one, maybe a flagrant two. Yes, Dylan.
1: Yeah, it's funny picturing them being like, all right, the floor is lava. As long as you shimmy down courtside and go around the bend, you're good.
0: All right, let's pull question for hour two.
1: Well, we got a hockey one from Pauly. Which kind of hockey do you prefer, 2-1 game or a 6-5 game? Obviously, we've been getting more of the latter.
0: Yeah, a lot of goals. A lot of goals. I mean, it's fun to see, but I think when I think of the Stanley Cup final, it feels like 3-2 is a high-scoring affair. Now it's 5-4, 5-3, 6-5. They've scored more goals in the first four games than the early 80s. I mean, this is an exception there.
1: I feel if Bussey or Hart has like one game of standing on their head, I feel like they're almost the de facto Conn Smythe. Like, that would be the only real distinction of the whole series.
0: All right, our stat of the day is brought to you by Panini America, 877-3DP-SHOW. Operator Tyler sitting by. He'll take your calls. Charles Barkley will join us a little bit. Argentina versus Iceland in Auburn, Alabama.
2: Classic.
0: I never thought that I would ever say that, but Argentina and Iceland, Messi in front of 88,000. He scores. Great atmosphere, but it was a college atmosphere. Iceland against Argentina. When are we having our World Cup draft? Next hour?
1: Yeah, next hour.
0: I'm going to have to do some research here. I mean, I really like Morocco, but I, you know.
1: Come on, Dan. You know I love Morocco.
0: I know. But that's my tier two team that I have. You know that Spain is stacked.
1: Always.
0: Yes. So we'll have our World Cup draw. I've got to do some homework. Yes, Todd?
3: I thought you were going to pick someone else.
0: Oh, okay. See what you're doing there.
2: Gahana.
0: Where is Gahana in there, Todd? Oh,
2: plus 30,000.
0: Okay. So you're saying there's a chance.
3: Yeah, always a chance.
1: Value pick.
0: Yeah. Let's see. Some phone calls coming up. The new poll question. Barkley's joining us. Oh, by the way, I love New York. Love Manhattan. I love the spirit. I love the vibe. I was embarrassed. I was saddened with the way some of those Knicks fans reacted to San Antonio Spurs fans. Game's over, and they're attacking San Antonio fans because they had the audacity to wear their San Antonio jerseys. I can pretty much guarantee if it was the other way around and Knicks fans were wearing their jerseys in San Antonio, they wouldn't have been accosted. Tough guys in gangs, ganging up on one or two people, ripping off their jerseys. You should be ashamed. You should be embarrassed. You should be in jail. And are you really a fan? Because I wonder that. Are you there just to start trouble? You're still up 2-1. I really fear, I'm being sincere, I fear for the city, win or lose. You got opportunist for whatever agenda you may have. Instead of celebrating something so magnificent, you're going to have some idiots who are going to ruin it for everybody. Win or lose, trust me, it's going to be bad. Yes, Don.
3: Why does wearing the visiting team jersey, hat, or colors, whatever, why does that have to be perceived as a taunt where you're trying to get in someone's face or you're asking for trouble, for lack of a better word? Like, when did that happen and why is it okay for some regions in the country or some fan bases that you almost wink at it because we're desensitized?

0: to, that's their behavior.
1: Alcohol. I'll start there. You got crowd muscles, beer muscles. And if it's one versus one, you're not doing it. Now you got 15, 20, you're surrounding these Spurs fans. It's a terrible look for New York. I know it's not all Knicks fans. Don't send me a message. I don't give a damn. Police your fellow New Yorkers, if that's the case. And maybe legitimate, in reality, police them. But that to me, like you're looking at the video and I go, is this real? Like somebody could actually, they could die. This mob mentality? You're beating up a fan who wore a Spurs jersey. How sad is your life? You're still up 2-1. Yeah, Dylan.
2: There's something ironic, too, about seeing a guy in a Tim Duncan jersey getting jumped by, like, 20 dudes. He's, like, the most mild-mannered player ever. It's a very, like, unoffensive jersey, I think, to basically everyone in the world.
1: Yeah, Paulie.
3: And then the crowd that's not participating in the attacks are filming it.
1: Yes.
3: And not helping nor leaving the situation. And it's getting tagged with the Knicks. It's going to be the Knicks. Like, I saw on the news the other night, what is James Dolan, the owner of the Knicks, going to do about this? His job is to keep it safe inside the stadium. He doesn't police the streets. And it was just, it's going to be tagged with the Knicks. The Knicks players are already being asked about this.
1: This should be on the mayor, not James Dolan. And here's another thing. People think James Dolan is the one controlling these ticket prices. I mean, I know there's people who are casual sports fans or they're casual Knicks fans. And everybody has an opinion now. Now you're an expert. James Dolan does not own the secondary market here. And I saw somebody in news who was commenting on this. They're like, "That, you know, it's embarrassing that James Dolan is raising the ticket price." This isn't on James Dolan. Okay? There's other things I can blame James Dolan. This ain't one of them. But you get people who are casual fans, and now everybody's an expert here. But what happened? God, I mean, and you got tonight, win or lose. There are times when I tell my son, he's a Green Bay Packer fan, he's a Red Sox fan, and there are certain places where I say you can't wear your jersey. And he's like, why not? I said, you can't. And it's unfortunate, but we know these places where you can't do that. San Antonio is a place where you can. Those are wonderful, knowledgeable, nice, great people. If you win, okay, you won. If they win, okay, they won. But what I saw with the Knicks the other night, I mean, I know it's small percentage. I know that. But it's still, that's your team. It's your town. Show some pride. How about some respect? San Antonio beat you. Now you beat them up? Yeah, Dylan.
2: Is there a championship series in a city that sticks out to you as being like crazy, like win or lose, like violent or just like over the top, you know, burning stuff?
1: Look, I want to be fair to people. I want to stick with what happened. Okay, I've been in one situation that was really scary. And there were fans, and they won the championship, and they tried to overturn our TV truck. This is years ago. They won. And then I stepped out, and I was, in, and then when they saw me, they stopped. And I said, what are you doing? And then they stopped. But they were trying to turn over a TV truck. And they won the championship. Charles Barkley will join us next. The Cup has taken over the United States. 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
17: And comment away.

0: Sneaking a couple of phone calls here. Charles Barkley will join us momentarily. Brian in Grand Rapids. Hi, Brian. What do you have for me?
1: Hey, Dan. How are you guys doing today?
0: Good, good.
1: First of all, I appreciate the take on hockey. You know, a goalie can win a game, and it's awesome. I appreciate that very much. Another question, if you'd carry it over to Charles as well, but you as a pure shooter in basketball, how would you handle Wemby?
0: How would I handle him as a pure shooter? I would ask for somebody else to handle him. I just think you constantly have a body on him. You don't have anybody eye level, but I would have him making sure that he felt every shot that he was taking, that I would just make sure that that body stayed on him, and I'm keeping him away from the basket. If I'm Wemby, I try to get as close to the basket, get those alley-oops, get some points, get some fouls. Then if you want to come out and hit 18-footers, maybe even go out to the three-point line. Judge in Arizona. Hi, Judge. What do you have for me today?
2: Yeah, good morning, Dan. Thanks for taking my call. Morning, Danette. Dan, I want to talk about Brunson for a bit, and based on some of the comments you made this morning. And, you know, when he was in Dallas, I remember the first time I saw him, I said, man, this guy pounds the ball all over the place. He's got great talent for scoring, but give up the ball. And I think part of the problem, you know, lately, perhaps, I don't know if you agree, and especially in the fourth quarter, like you said, he's the shooter in the fourth quarter, but then the rest of the guys are standing around not knowing what to do or can't figure out, because his game is so jerky, where to be effective for him to pass the ball.
0: Yeah, he gets everybody involved first three quarters, and then it becomes Brunson time in the fourth quarter. Look, it's worked. Nobody has complained until it didn't work. They're in the finals. They're up 2-1. Now, is he taking too many? He's missing too many shots. These are really tough shots. And I think that's the key. Make him take a tough shot. There are certain players where you go, okay. Like Steph Curry, you just go, okay. It's just you want him to work for every shot that he takes. And you want to make it as tough as possible. And I think give credit to San Antonio. Done a wonderful job. Justin in New Hampshire. Hi, Justin.
3: Hey, Dan. Thanks for taking my call. 6'4", 230. First time, longest time caller. So the Luke Kornet situation with Josh Hart. Ball comes out of the net. Josh Hart catches the ball, sort of. Luke Kornet goes to get it to take it out. He has every right to make that play, to grab the ball, knock him down, get the ball, take it out quick. So that foul should have been, or any issue should have been, on Josh Hart for catching the ball, basket or interference with the ball underneath the basket.
0: Yeah, I mean, I've had people say that the Knicks players didn't get off the bench until there was a timeout called. I would imagine when Steve Nash got pounded into the scores table by Robert Horry in the playoffs, that they would have called a foul and Amari Stoudemire was walking on the floor. So it would be kind of a dead ball situation there. But Amari Stoudemire stepped on the floor and got suspended. And David Stern yelled at me. He's Charles Barkley. He's been known to yell at me. No, not anymore, though. You're a gentle giant now. You're not even a giant anymore.
4: What's up, brother?
0: Charles and Shaq and Kenny and Ernesto will be on the call inside the NBA pregame halftime on ABC, postgame on ESPN. How do you describe the atmosphere? Have you ever experienced anything like Game 3 before?
4: No, it was incredible. The amount of energy, the amount of stars. Like, you really only see stars in New York and L.A., but it was overload stars the other night. It was incredible. It was one of the coolest things I've ever been a part of, Dan, to be honest with you.
0: Okay, but you're not easily starstruck. Were you starstruck by anybody the other night?
4: No. I've been starstruck before, but it was just the magnitude of how many it was. Yeah. You know, normally it's 5 to 10. It was probably, I mean, Derek Jeter, Eli Manning. You know, you get used to seeing Ben Stiller, Chalamet, guys like that, Tracy Morgan, but you know, Derek Jeter, you know, he's very low key. He's amazing and low key. He never comes out for things. And Eli Manning was there and Jay-Z was there and Larry David. It was crazy.
0: You called Cardi B, Cardi D's.
4: Didn't look like B's to me, Dan. It looked like D's to me.
0: Does anybody say anything to you? When's the last time management or somebody said, Chuck, can't say that?
4: Dan, you know, I'm hoping they fire me. you know, I got six or seven years left on my contract that they know I got no chance of doing. I would love for them to fire me and have to pay me for the next 6 or 7 years. So, you know, I was talking to my agent. I was like, what can I do to get fired where they have to pay me for the whole 6, 7 years?
0: Yeah.
4: And I says, yeah, I would love to get fired. I'm not going to lie. Yeah, but because like I say, there's zero chance I'm going to be working the next 6, 7 years. Zero. So I know if they fire me, they would have to pay me all those years. And I heard through the grapevine that I make great money. So thank goodness for that. But yeah, come on, man. People can't take a joke. They can kiss my ass. You know, I said the same thing. If people don't like me, I appreciate and love all the support I've gotten all these years. But anybody think everybody likes them, they're a fool. So if people don't like me or don't have a sense of humor, they can kiss my ass and my whole ass, not just one cheek, the whole ass.
0: That ass is a lot smaller than it used to be.
4: It is. That's the only reason. That's the only thing I hate being skinny now. When I tell people to kiss my ass, it's a lot smaller.
0: The Knicks lost game three because
4: they're reverting back to being Jalen Brunson eccentric. You know, this is the way they played the last couple of years where they just gave him the ball and said, score. He's taking too many shots. They're not getting guys involved. You know, he shot the ball pretty much. He's not shooting it well. But I think they got to get back, number one. They got to go to Karl-Anthony Towns more because he was the best player in the series the first two games.
0: Yeah.
4: But I think they become a little Jalen Brunson eccentric. That's like I say, that's the way they played the last couple of years. But throughout the season, they had more of a flow. They were getting the ball to Karl. They were letting Karl make decisions. And that's going to be really important in this series, because the reason I picked the Knicks to win the series, Victor has to guard Karl-Anthony Towns away from the basket, and that free up those other guys to get to the paint, because Victor is the best defender in the league, and when he gets to stand back there and play safety, that's when the Spurs are at their best.
0: What do you expect tonight?
4: I expect whoever wins the series tonight, the game tonight, to win the series. I picked the Knicks in six, but I think this is a big game for the Knicks. Obviously, it's a big game for the Spurs. But if the Knicks are going to win this series, I think they have to win tonight. But I'm expecting it to be just as exciting. It was crazy, Dan. And, you know, the World Cup is here right now, which this city got so many people. It's exciting to be here right now. And I got to say one thing, Dan. There was one thing that bothered me. I saw that Spurs fan get beat up really badly. And, man, I just want those people who did that. You a scumbag. Your mom and dad a scumbag. Your kids are scumbags. And run up on me like that. You know, people should be able to go to the game and cheer for whatever team they want to. But I saw that video where they beat up that Spurs fan. I just want them to know their mom and dad and them and their kids are just scumbags. And like I say, I like all the smoke, Dan. I ain't no tough guy, but it ain't going to be a lot of people running up on me. I can promise you that. Because I'll beat the hell out of them right on the spot.
0: Yeah, I felt bad, you know, that you have a few that have that gang muscles or beer muscles. And these Spurs fans, you've been around these Spurs fans. They're nice people. If it was the other way around and Knicks fans went to San Antonio, nobody's getting accosted there. Nobody's getting beat up because you're wearing your Knicks gear.
4: You know, and that must be a Northeast thing because I've seen it happen in Philly where guys get beat up. Come on, man. Let people go to the game and cheer for their team. And I hate that mob stuff, man. It should never be a fight more than one-on-one. If you a punk and you have to have a bunch of people to beat up somebody, you're just a punk. And that drives me crazy. And you know who are the worst people in the world, Dan? People who film things like that.
0: No.
4: I've always like, why are you filming people getting beat up? Not just this situation. And you see it all the time over the internet. And you know how I am about the internet. The people on the internet are just a bunch of damn losers. And that we have started monetizing these losers. And people just going to be stupid. I figured out people just going to be stupid for the rest of their life. Because these companies, they're like, oh, I always find it like you're an influencer or you're a creator. No, you're not. First of all, you ain't influencing nobody. You're just making bad money. And you just create bad content. But I just laugh because, you know, all money ain't good money. And you're just a loser making money on stupidity. That's all you're doing.
0: Talking to Charles Barkley. He'll be with Shaq and Kenny and Ernie. That'll be inside the NBA pre and post.
4: Dan.
0: What?
4: Dan.
0: What?
4: You have to read our damn name off paper. You don't know who the hell we are after 30 years. You don't know it's only four people. You should be able to just say Ernie, Kenny, Shaq, and Chuck. We've been together for 30 years. You have to read it on a damn piece of paper.
0: Plus Draymond.
4: Oh, I forgot. Okay. I'll give you a hall pass to add Draymond.
0: That felt kind of old school basketball game three because of the physicality. And I don't know if the Knicks were surprised by the Spurs' physicality. Were you?
4: Well, first of all, the Knicks should stop whining. What the Knicks should do is clearly, what the Knicks should do is knock the hell out of Victor Wembanyama at some point. Because them two things they did to Jalen Brunson, I didn't like it. I loved it. This is a competition, but you can't let them manhandle your best player. You got to knock the hell out of Victor. Says if you hit Jalen, they hit him twice unnecessarily. I'm surprised the Knicks haven't retaliated. They got to do that because they clearly targeted Jalen. They've targeted him twice. And they were dirty plays both times. And I believe in that stuff, Dan. So if I am the Knicks, early in the game, I knocked the hell out of Victor. They should have did it last game because Jalen went toward Victor, but he's too little to intimidate Victor. But that's where Karl Anthony Towns or OG or somebody got to take a flagrant foul on Victor, like every time y'all hit Jalen, we're going to knock the hell out of y'all too. That's the way sports are played. One of the reasons I love hockey, shout out to the Hurricanes. I needed that win last night. They believe in justice. If you hit one of the great hockey players, they're going to get you. And I believe it. It should be physical. You're playing to win the world championship. I tell you one thing that's interesting about this series, Dan. The Knicks have not had one good game. It's been like I'm sitting there watching the game. The Knicks have had three mediocre games. They haven't played well in any game. They've been down at least 8 points at the end of every first quarter. And like, I'm not sure what the hell's going on. They got to play tonight, I believe who wins the game tonight is going to win the series, whether it's the Knicks or the Spurs. I picked the Knicks in six, but if the Spurs can win tonight, I think they flip the series.
0: And Wemby should have been given a flagrant for that Jalen Brunson play. That's not a basketball play. It felt like the league was protecting Wemby by not giving him a flagrant.
4: Well, because they didn't call anything, I don't know if they can go back and look at it, or they should have fined him or something later, but I don't think they actually looked at the play, because that should have been a flagrant. But like I said, the Knicks got to do something to Wimby. They should have did it last game, because they knocked the hell out of Brunson twice. And he's a kid and a great player. You can't ever. I remember we were playing the New York Knicks, and I worked with Greg Anthony, and he did a cheap shot on Kevin Johnson. I says, run this play. And Greg's a friend of mine. And I ran over him like I was damn Bo Jackson or Earl Campbell. And I said, if you ever touch Kevin Johnson again, you're going to get some more of that. It's up to the players to police. I'm not going to let anybody hurt Kevin Johnson. Greg Anthony gave him a really bad cheap shot. And I said, okay, let's run a pick and roll. Because I never ran pick and rolls, because that just clogged up my area. I said, Kevin said, you want to run a pick and roll? I said, Paul, let's run a pick and roll. And I got an offensive foul. I didn't care about that. I was going to truck Greg Anthony because he hit him. And I trucked Brunson twice. Wimby did it and Castle did it. You can't have that, man, at all.
0: Well, I remember when Isaiah Thomas was taking it to John Stockton, and Isaiah went in for a layup, and Carl hit him like in the forehead, and just about, you know, knocked Isaiah down and out, and had to have like 40 stitches there just to send a message. Oh, I think I'm losing your connection there.
4: Dan.
0: No, I've lost you. Hey, have fun tonight. And thanks for joining us. And I'll see you in Tahoe.
4: I love you guys.
0: I love you too.
4: Okay, love you guys.
0: I'll see you in Tahoe. All right, it's Charles Barkley. Yeah. A little bad connection there, Tom.
5: Yeah, I'll have to talk to our friends at Zoom.
0: Yeah. Really? Who are you talking to?
5: I have no idea. I wasn't sure what to say to that. We're at the mercy of some technical company.
0: Well, sometimes, you know, depends on the hotels that you're in, those kind of things. Not blaming it on you.
5: I told him to look for the weakest spot with the
0: thank you,
5: with
0: Tom. The bad connection. Okay. All right. Let's take a break. We'll update our poll results, more phone calls, and our much-anticipated World Cup draw coming up next hour. 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

0: 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We're just talking, if you're watching on Peacock, during the commercial break on radio, about the White Sox rookie Braden Montgomery hit a two-out, two-run walk-off in the 10th inning, beating the Braves. He's the fifth player since 1900 to hit a walk-off home run in his major league debut. Now, I was wondering, Paulie, do you have the names? I know Carlos Perez of the Angels did that in 2015.
1: Bloop.
0: I don't know if there's any...
1: big names?
0: Correlation between, oh, you had that moment and you went on to become a great player.
1: I got a couple for you. Miguel Cabrera, who did become
0: Hall
1: a great
0: Famer.
1: Player. Yeah.
0: Yes.
1: With the Marlins, June 20th, 03 versus the Devil Rays. I've got Josh Bard of the Indians, August 2002 versus the Mariners walk-off.
0: Mm-hmm.
1: And the last one, back in the day, Dan, you'd have to help me with this guy. He did not play very much, only three seasons. Billy Parker of the Angels, September of 71 versus the Brewers, got a walk-off in the 12th.
0: Hmm. So maybe no real correlation here. This is how it sounded last night.
2: Back to the left side for his most crucial at-bat of his first game. Sends it in the air to left. It is back near the wall. It is over the wall for a game-winning home run. How about that? Talk about drama. Talk about theater.
3: What a ball game. And what a major league debut for Montgomery.
0: By the way, if the voice sounded familiar, that was Bob Costas. It was a throwback night, and he was in the booth with Steve Stone and bringing back the 80s graphics and uniforms and a walk-off home run. So pretty cool moment last night. Update the poll results, if you can, Dylan.
4: Yeah, Dan, we've got which kind of hockey do you prefer, a 2-1 game or a 6-5 game? 68% say a 6-5 game.
0: All right.
4: And we also put up there, tonight for the Knicks is must-win or must-win-ish.
0: I'm going to say must-win. I don't know if they're going to beat San Antonio three times in San Antonio. And if the Spurs win tonight, you go back for game five. Now, you know, San Antonio could be coming back to New York up 3-2.
4: Yeah, technically, I mean, like, the series will be basically back to zero, but I don't think it would feel that way.
0: Yeah, I truly expect Jalen Brunson to have one of those great performances tonight. And as Charles Barkley said, the Knicks haven't played a great game. Well, I'm going to give credit to the Spurs. Like, we like to blame instead of credit. The Spurs are playing great defense. Like, they truly have a game plan against the Knicks. Great scouting. They know what they're doing. Now, do I expect Brunson to, you know, hit some of those shots that he's been missing? I do. I still think Karl Anthony Towns is the key. Offensively and defensively on Wemby. Fresh in Milwaukee. Hi, Fresh. What do you have for me today?
5: What's up, DD and Dan Nitz? How you guys doing today?
0: Great.
5: I just got a old Charles Barkley story to tell today.
0: Okay.
5: It was 92. I'm getting ready to go to court, well, criminal court. I threw some paint in my teacher's car. But I'm headed to court, and I'm standing on the corner, and I hear, "Nice shoes." I turn around, and it's Charles Barkley and his lawyer. I'm like, "What?" He like, "Nice shoes." He like, "I wore them this season." I'm like, "Could you sign them?" He like, "Sure, give them to me. Somebody might as well have a good day." He was headed to court for punching a guy in the face in Milwaukee.
0: Wait, now why were you at the courthouse?
5: I threw some paint in my English teacher car for a bad grade.
0: What happened to your case?
5: I got probation, 2 years probation.
0: What made you think of throwing paint at your teacher?
5: Well, she wasn't in the car when I did it. But I thought I would get away with it. Somebody was looking from the window.
0: Oh, they...
5: And they came to court and testified against me.
0: Oh. But you've been a law-abiding citizen since then, Fresh.
5: No more paint.
0: Okay. Yeah, Paul.
1: Fresh could have easily told that story and omitted the paint attack teacher story. He threw that in there. He could have just told a story about meeting Barkley.
0: Well, he had to explain why he was at the courthouse.
1: In detail.
0: Lucas in Florida. Thank you, Fresh. Lucas in Florida.
6: Guys, I love that last story from that guy. Nah, but pulling in, first-time caller, 60210, South American. Shout-out to Panini Stickers. Have 919 out of 980 stickers. But wanted to call in and say that the NBA Finals just been bringing the old fan back to the TV to where, I mean, I can't miss a play. It's just tough physical basketball. Reminds me of the late 90s, early 2000s. I'm not sure what the NBA think of it, but me as a fan, I'm loving it. And also got to agree with Chuck on the Knicks and having a safe environment for everybody. Big soccer fans, like we have the hooligans everywhere, but you just got to keep safe for everybody, man. It's...
0: Yeah, I didn't expect that. I know you lose a game, and there was so much hype leading up to that. Restrictions on watch parties and these poor Spurs fans. Getting jumped. 2 hours in the books. One more to go on this Wednesday. The long-anticipated World Cup draw. 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
3: If you're completely objective in this, you got to look at some numbers. So in the regular season, the San Antonio Spurs were middle of the pack, about just under 25 free throws a game. They were 13th in the NBA in free throw attempts per game. The New York Knicks were 25th. It's one thing to say, I thought the game was poorly officiated. That's different than the narrative of our team got the short end of the stick, because you're basically almost saying, like, the refs care who wins.
0: Yeah.
1: Broadcasting from the man cave.
0: You have to win this next game.
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0: 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If you missed Charles Barkley, you can go to danpatrick.com, listen on the podcast. A lot of interesting things to say about the series, the way the Spurs are playing defensively on Jalen Brunson, and what the Knicks have to do with Victor Wembanyama tonight. Over-under for Wembanyama is 26.5, according to DraftKings. Jalen Brunson, 27.5. I'm okay if Jalen Brunson gets his 27 or 28. If I'm the Spurs, it's how many shots is he going to take to get to that number? Because right now, he's shooting a very low percentage, and if I can make him work even harder to try to get to those 27, 28 points, then we've succeeded. We, the Spurs. Brunson shooting 37% in the series, 32% from three-point range, and he's been averaging 27 shots per game. All righty, Spurs are 2.5-point underdogs. It's been that way. They were 2.5-point underdogs in Game 3. Now, I thought that the Spurs might be maybe a 4.5-point underdog. And maybe Vegas was saying, look, they lost two games at home. They know they have to win this game. They could have won those two games at home, and this should be a close game. That's what they're saying again tonight. They expect it to be a close game. Yes, Marvin.
4: If I'm the Knicks, I feel pretty good going into Game 4 because they didn't play well at all. Brunson didn't play well. The bench didn't play well, and they still only lost by 4.
0: Yeah, and I don't think the Knicks have played a complete game yet. I thought the Spurs played a great team effort game in Game 3. That you got big numbers out of Wemby, De'Aaron Fox with a big hoop, Stephon Castle played really well, Dylan Harper played really well. Now we're going to see, can the Knicks, team-wise, come up with a big game? Spurs-Knicks, 8:30 Eastern on ABC. We have a hockey series, the Hurricanes in Vegas beating the Golden Knights 5-3, tying that series at 2 games apiece. World Cup starts tomorrow. We will have the long-anticipated World Cup draw. We will each do, we'll do a snake draft where you get 2 countries, and then you get to draw from a kind of a wild card group. Is that right, Dylan?
5: Yeah, so we're just based off the odds, we've got 3 brackets. So there's, you know, you get picked front, one from here, and then one from the long shots.
0: Okay. We say good morning if you're watching on Peacock. Thank you for downloading the app. This week, Sunday Night Baseball, Rangers, Red Sox. That'll be Sunday Night Baseball on NBC and Peacock. Poll question for the final hour of the program is going to be what?
5: Well, Dan, quick poll update. Tonight for the Knicks is must win or must win-ish. 54% say must win-ish.
0: Mm-hmm.
5: And then how excited are you for the World Cup? A lot, a little, not at all?
0: Okay. I think I get into it. You know, it's one of those every couple of years and you go, oh, you know, like the Olympics. Hey, curling's on. You know, soccer, fun. You'll have some names that emerge. You'll have some surprises. The fact that you got a lot of these matches in the United States is fun. Does that help the United States? Does that put more pressure on the United States? Yeah, I'm excited about it. I will be excited about it. Yeah, Dill.
5: Yeah, like even though, you know, soccer can be a little boring at times, but I think any international competition where it's like nations facing off, and literally anything, particularly one that happens, you know, every 2-4 years, I think it's hard not to get into it, at least particularly as it progresses.
0: I have some get-in prices for tonight's game. So this is as of 10:30 a.m. Eastern time, the lower level. This is get-in price. Yesterday was $17,000. Today, $11,000. Now, these are your really top-end seats, okay? Saturday in San Antonio, lower level. Yesterday, $3,800. Today, $3,000. Then coming back for Game 6, this is what people are gearing up for. Lower level Game 6 in the Garden. Yesterday was $34,000. Today, $34,000. No real change in a Game 7. People don't expect it to go to Game 7. It's around just under $7,000. Get in price for those games. There's a football note that I wanted to bring to your attention. Kyler Murray is in Minnesota with the Vikings, and he's competing with J.J. McCarthy. And remember, J.J. McCarthy had the high school classroom comment, and Kyler was taking the high road about, hey, we're kind of learning, and I can help him out. And J.J. McCarthy said, well, I'm on one side of the classroom, and Kyler's on the other side. Well, then Kyler Murray had this to say about the quarterbacking situation in Minnesota.
6: I think the toughest part is, again, I was there for 7 years. I know I had two different offensive systems, but at the same time,

0: because you're extremely talented. Now you got to work. Now you got competition. Is he better than J.J. McCarthy? He better be. But you can't sit there and go, I need all the reps. Yes, they brought you in. Do I expect you to start? I do, but it is a competition. And I think he wants the competition to be over in June, not in August. Yes, Mark.
1: Do you think the decision who's going to start for the Vikings comes down to who does Justin Jefferson like the most?
0: No, it shouldn't. I mean, if I'm Justin Jefferson, I don't want J.J. McCarthy as my starting quarterback. But I don't know how good Kyler Murray's going to be. But, like, I think Kyler Murray's going to have a big year. I do. But I think, you know, he finally got his lunch handed to him. Now he's got to work. This might be the first time where he goes, I got to put in extra time. You know, I'm a right-handed Michael Vick. I got to put in the time. Because I don't want somebody, when my career is over, like we did with Michael Vick, he underachieved. Yeah, Paulie.
2: We said this when J.J. McCarthy said his comments a few weeks ago. Kyler Murray can believe that, and he's probably right that it would help him to get all the reps. But you got to be bland in these press conferences. They're looking for NFL content, and by doing this, you're just teeing it up.
0: Well, people are waiting for this. Like, if you're looking at a quarterback battle, how many true quarterback battles do we have here in the offseason? Now, from what I'm told with the Atlanta Falcons, I talked to somebody yesterday in the node there, and they said, there's a real competition between Tua and Michael Penix. And that's where people go, oh, that's right, Tua is in Atlanta. Like, Tua didn't come in to be the backup. Like, to me, this is a true competition. I wouldn't be surprised if Tua won this battle. He should win this battle. I mean, Michael Penix hadn't done anything. But that's the interesting part. When you have a true quarterback battle, and that feels like a true battle. Yes, Todd?
3: Anyone should choose their words carefully. But with Kyler, he has that added baggage of he doesn't study, he's playing video games. So when you already have that history, you got to really go out of your way to make sure you're not saying anything remotely controversial or thinking they're going to hand something to you.
0: Yeah, but it's been handed to him. Like, you go back to high school, he was in a league of his own, how great he was. In college, then you come into the pros, number one pick, I could go baseball if I wanted. It's like, he just expects things. Now you're in a true competition. Now, do I think he's better than J.J. McCarthy? I do. I don't think J.J. McCarthy is a starting quarterback. I said that I go back to college saying, I don't get it. You got a guy who's a first-round talent, but they don't rely on you to win games with your arm. Yeah, Marv.
1: Yeah, going back to Michael Penix for a second, I feel like he might be in the Trey Lance situation where in real time, people were questioning this pick. This isn't like hindsight 2020. When the pick was made, man, really him for that specific team. And now this is coming to fruition because now he's battling for a starting spot.
0: Well, I think he can play. Trey Lance was a fascination, and they went up to get him. Now, the Falcons reached on Michael Penix because I thought he was a really good player at Indiana and was a good player at UW, but I'm not going to go get him. I don't know who they were in competition with. So if I go get you, you better be great. But you just went out and signed Kirk Cousins. Why would you, like, you go, man, if Michael Penix is there, we're going to, wait, we just signed Kirk Cousins to a $100 million deal. I know, but that's Michael Penix. Okay. Yes, Paulie.
2: I have other quarterback battles. You want best to worst or worst to best?
0: Well, is worst good?
2: It's not good.
0: Oh, it's not good.
2: For example.
0: Like Aaron Rodgers isn't in a quarterback battle.
2: No.
0: Okay.
2: But the Arizona Cardinals, three people. Jacoby Brissett, okay, who's in camp.
0: Okay.
2: Gardner Minshew and Carson Beck, the rookie.
0: I think Carson Beck's going to play this year.
2: How saucy is this one?
0: I think just because Jacoby Brissett is holding out makes it kind of interesting. I mean, I was going to say funny, but yeah. I'm not going to do it.
4: It is that, too.
1: It's funny, too.
0: Yeah.
2: Okay, how about Cleveland Browns, Deshaun Watson, Shedeur Sanders?
0: I think this is real. I do. I think the Browns would like for Deshaun Watson to earn his $40 million. I don't know if Shedeur Sanders is a starting quarterback. I know it's not a popular take.

0: But knowing somebody who knew a whole lot about that situation said to me that he needed to be taught. He needed to learn because he was talented in college, but you got to be more disciplined in, you know, how you call a play, audible, all of those things that are kind of taken for granted with a quarterback. And it's not that he doesn't have talent or that he's not smart enough for it. It's just he was kind of coming in and starting really at a base level. Yes, Dylan.
1: Yeah, I just don't know about Deshaun. Like, after everything that happened off the field with him, I was kind of like, he's done. I just think the mental side of things, it's almost an insurmountable mountain for him to climb again. And you had the injuries on top of that, too. I just, any road games, anything, it's just, I don't know. That's a lot of mental baggage to carry around and play quarterback with.
0: Yeah. But you're paying him.
1: You are.
0: Like, you have to go out there.
1: Yeah.
0: Yeah. If you don't want to get paid, then, you know, we won't pay you. But you're getting paid. Go out there and have some pride. How about you show you can play football again? But I do think this is, legitimate. I think there's a real chance Deshaun Watson's the starting quarterback. But he should be, if I look at talent. I know he's come back from injuries. But still, he's got the experience. There was a time when he was a top five quarterback in Houston, and I would expect him to be a good quarterback. If he's out there, he should be a good quarterback. Who else, Paulie?
2: We mentioned Penix and Tua. If Tua could get a chance with the skill position players in Atlanta, and I think, is Tommy Rees the new offensive coordinator?
0: Yes.
2: That's a lot of upside for his career.
0: Yeah. Any other quarterback
2: battles? Yeah. The last one, I don't know if this is a quarterback battle. It's more of a situation. Fernando Mendoza and Kirk Cousins.
0: No battle.
2: Is it a situation?
0: No. I guess everything's a situation. I think it's Kirk Cousins knows his role. He knows the future is right there. The question is, when does the future start? He can't be shocked if all of a sudden after three games they go, you know what, we're going to put Mendoza in. You might be disappointed, but you can't be surprised. I don't think Mendoza starts. I don't think he should start. I don't care how good he is right now. On that team with that offensive line, I would want to make sure that I send out a veteran who I can watch and see how he makes an offensive line that's been shaky a little bit better with play calling. You do have a couple of skill position players, but I don't think that's a controversy. It just, this is kind of the heir apparent. And Paulie says the right word, it's timing. Yes, Dylan.
1: Isn't it a testament to how like impatient we've become that the fact that a quarterback got drafted number one overall and they're not going to start away, we're like, that's blasphemy. Like, that's that doesn't happen anymore.
0: No, I've seen it too many times, and I always err to the sit and watch. And I, the biggest reason why I say this is the number of times I've been on the sidelines, and obviously I've watched thousands and thousands of games on TV. When you're on the sidelines, it's really, really, really tough sport. It looks easy when we're watching on TV. You're like, that guy's open. Well, when you're on the field and how fast it moves, and like those who do it at a high level, God, this is just different. It's different than any other sport that I've ever been around. And so I want you to feel what it's like. Now you could say, well, he's in college. The speed in the NFL compared to college, it would be like the WNBA and college with Caitlin Clark, maybe even high school, like where you go, man, everybody's a great athlete in the WNBA. Whereas before, I can get my shot wherever I want to. You know, that's a big difference there. I remember when, you know, I'd be on the field in those Super Bowls, and I remember the Brady had a pass. Wes Welker, like I'm on the field because I'm going to hand out the Super Bowl trophy. And it's chaos. It's loud. And it's so fast. And Brady having that wherewithal in the pot, he knows he's going to get plastered. And you hang in like there's nothing like that position. Nothing. Nothing close in any other sport than, now you can say a goaltender, but still, It's just unique. And to watch it at a high level, that's why I would always say, let Fernando Mendoza just watch for a little bit. Let him get a sense of what it's like. Yes, Marvin.
3: Yeah, being on the sidelines for games, watching someone like Darren Sproles, these guys that are built like fire hydrants, where it's like, I can't even believe, and I'm 6 feet, 230 or so, and I'm quote unquote a small guy on the field. I'd be a small guy. The kicker was just as big as I was.
0: Yeah.
3: And these guys are moving. All these guys are in the best possible shape you could possibly be in. And all these guys that are fighting for a spot, they're backup linebackers. Somewhere he's the best player somebody's ever seen in their lives.
0: Yeah.
3: And he's struggling to stay on the field. It is great. Like pro sports, especially the NFL, it's a different animal. The linemen, you're 6'5", 340. You move like that.
0: Yeah. And look, the NBA has larger players, but football, you get to hit, you're expected to hit every single time. And you're allowed to hit every single time. Like Aaron Donald made contact every single play. I hope my grandkids grow up to be golfers or something. Bowlers or who knows. Darts. All right. When we come back, more of your phone calls. Oh, my goodness. The World Cup draw. We know nothing about it, but we're going to act like we do after this. It's the start of grilling season. Well, it might be for you, but not for us. We grill year-round. In fact, Dylan has a pizza on the rec tech right now.
1: Pizza Wednesday, baby.
0: Yeah. I'm like, yeah. He goes, hey, how about a pizza today? 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
0: How you doing, Todd?
15: Gargling the water down to get the cheese and the sauce and the pizza. I know you're coming to me here.
0: Yeah. Todd put two slices together. He had a pizza sandwich here. And I said, hey, finish it. Make sure when you go back on the radio that we can understand you because you've been known to slur your words.
15: And I just say how much I love Pizza Wednesday. I don't know if that was your idea or Dylan's or who should take credit for it, but that's a lovely thing that we're doing now.
0: All right. You're welcome.
15: Courtesy of Rec Tech.
0: All right. Oh, you know who I saw last night in New York City? Who wants to guess? Paul?
2: Can we get a famous hint?
0: He's famous.
2: For?
0: Music. Yeah, Dylan?
1: Kodak Black.
0: Kodak Black. No.
1: No.
0: Paul? Paul?
2: That was my guess. I'm going to go John Fogerty.
0: John Fogerty. No? Marvin?
3: Elvis Costello.
0: No? Todd, you got one?
9: Yeah, you saw the Boogie with a Hoodie guy. Boogie with a Hoodie. That's what I'm going with as my guess.
0: Okay, I don't know who that is.
1: A Boogie with a Hoodie.
9: It's not.
1: Yes.
9: I've got Lil Jeezy.
1: Young Jeezy?
9: Young is not a little Jeezy?
1: There could be a little Jeezy.
2: You're old Cheesy.
0: Yeah. And it's not Young Blood. Yes, Dylan.
1: Fred Durst.
0: No. That brings the game to a conclusion. Yes. Darius Rucker.
9: Oh.
1: I was right in front of us.
0: Yes. So Darius calls me a couple of days ago and he said, "Hey, can you come in to New York City?" And I said, "I don't want to go in on a game night." And he goes, no. His daughter is an aspiring singer. We go into the East Village, deep into the East Village. And she performed last night. And she sounds great. There's a Kacey Musgrave. There is a Natalie Merchant kind of feel to her voice.
2: I'm a big fan.
0: Sounds great. And Darius, that's the first time she ever performed. Darius was there. I was the oldest guy in the room by, I'm going to guess, 30 years, maybe 25 years. Aside from Darius, I'm probably the oldest guy by 45 years in there. They probably looked at me like, maybe he's a record executive. But Danny Rucker, and she sounded great. Yes, Ton.
9: Did Darius jump in and say, "Let her sing"? I don't know if he felt an urge to do that. I felt an urge to do that just now.
0: And he's going to be local again coming up in July. And he said, Fritzy's not getting on stage and singing.
9: Rehaul notes on.
0: But I will say, Darius does think you can sing. And I said, you know, you're just feeding the beast here.
9: Because, he was just being nice.
0: Yes, maybe so. But he did say, you know, he can sing. I go, well, not that night. And he was hoping you were only going to sing one song that night.
9: My hands in my pockets.
0: Yeah. Hold my hand in my pocket. Yes, Dylan.
1: If Todd just kept singing, like, what was the plan to remove him from? Like, would they forcibly remove him?
0: I would have.
1: You would have gone up.
0: I would have forcibly. I would have tackled him and said, "Get off stage."
9: One more, everybody. Man, no.
1: Sing it if you know it.
9: Wouldn't if I were you.
0: Nope. Okay, it's the World Cup draft. By the way, I did notice that I was reading an article, New York Magazine, while I was going into New York last night. And they had all the different bars where you can go watch your country. So each country, or most countries, have a bar in New York City if you would like to go and watch. I guess we'll just go Todd, Dylan, Marv, Paulie, then me, and then I'll get the next pick, and we'll do the snake draft. Todd, you have the number one pick in the World Cup draft.
9: I am going to be going with France, and I'm hoping that's going to somehow jinx Wemby and the Spurs, and the Knicks will get closer to the championship.
0: Dylan.
1: I'm going to go with
0: Why do we have to say I'm going to go with? How about
1: you? Okay, Netherlands.
0: All right.
1: Netherlands.
0: And it's Netherlands, not the Netherlands.
1: Nederland.
0: Yes, okay. Marvin.
3: The homeland, Germany.
0: Germany. Paulie?
2: Spain.
0: Yeah. Big shocker. I'm going to England. You know, I'm going to England. And I'm going to go England, Portugal. Paul?
2: Yikes.
0: Messi is still
1: in. Yeah. Dan, I'm going to have to flag you on that one. That's Portugal is part of that first bracket. You only get one from that first.
0: Oh.
1: Sorry.
0: You didn't tell me. Okay. So you have different tiers.
1: Yeah. There's first tier, second tier, and then the long shots. So we get one from each.
0: Oh. Well, if that's the case, then I'm going USA. USA. Okay. Paulie?
2: I'm going Switzerland, Dan.
0: Okay. Marvin.
3: Croatia.
0: Okay. Dylan.
1: Obviously Morocco.
0: Morocco is stacked. Todd.
9: I'm going to open the door and let in Ecuador.
0: Ecuadorian. Okay. Now the long shot. So you're at plus 12,000 and above. Todd, go ahead. You have the first pick in the third tier.
9: I'm going to walk like an Egyptian. I'm going Egypt.
0: Dylan?
1: Bosnia, Dan. We're eating Borek today.
0: All right. Yes. Marvin?
3: The Czech Republic.
0: Oh, that was my pick. Paul?
2: Historically, I would go Ivory Coast, but I'm going with Sweden.
0: You went chalk the whole time.
2: Oh, yeah. Trying to win.
0: No, we're trying to take shots here. We're having content. I'm not trying to win this thing.
2: Ah.
0: I probably have somebody that is a distant relative. I'm going Scotland. Yes, I'm going Scotland. Yes, yes, Dylan.
1: It's funny just seeing these different countries take over random parts of the U.S., like, you know, Algeria's in Kansas.
0: And of course they are.
1: Anthony showed me a video, and they're just like, it's basically there's pickup soccer games in, like, these strip malls, plazas.
0: I like it. Yes, Paul?
2: There's this German soccer fan, and his name is Frank, and he's going around the country trying traditional American things. He was at the Waffle House at 2 in the morning saying it's the greatest thing he's ever seen. It's really been a fun Twitter follow.
0: Mm. So he's just doing things that we take for granted.
2: Right. He was at Chili's last night, and he ordered all appetizers, and it was glorious.
0: Do we do that, though, when we go to other countries? Like, there's so much more to offer here for fans and tourists. Like, there's no Waffle House in Germany. There's a Hofbräu House.
2: That's their tourist attraction.
0: Yeah. Yeah, but we got a lot of tourist attractions.
2: A lot of fast food.
0: Yes, yes. We're famous for that. Yeah, Dale.
1: Yeah, why go to the Louvre when you can go to a Bojangles here in the exactly. U.S. of A.?
2: The Louvre of the South.
1: The Louvre of the South.
0: Yeah. What is our Louvre? Do we have a Louvre here?
1: Probably the Met.
0: Well, the Met's legitimate.
1: For me, it would be the Museum of Natural History as a dinosaur guy.
0: That never ceases to amaze. I went to the Frick Museum a couple of weekends ago with my wife.
2: It's freaking great.
0: Yeah, absolutely. Freaking great.
1: How are you on the Guggenheim?
0: Guggenheim, I love it. Yeah. I got great appreciation for it. I just walk around. I went to Yale, their art gallery or art museum.
1: The Peabody, right?
0: Yeah.
1: Yeah.
0: But, you know, you get to see a Rothko or a Vermeer or, you know, just fun stuff. And I did it again. I'm in the Frick. And I said to my wife, and she said, I turned to her and she goes, no, don't do it. I said, the thing is crooked. She said, do not do it. Now, I got ready to move a Vermeer.
9: No.
0: I wasn't going to touch the painting.
9: Oh, I thought you were going to try to move it.
0: No, I was going to touch
9: it.
0: No, the frame.
9: Yeah, but you can't do that either.
0: I know you can't, Todd.
9: What are you thinking?
0: How many things you can't do, but you do?
9: Well, yeah, I've been in museums where they say no pictures, and I'm like, I'm just going to take one or two quick ones before the security guy comes.
0: Oh, I got busted in Italy at the David. They go, no pictures. I'm going, you got to be kidding me. And I got ready to take a picture, and this guy came up, and he said, in kind of broken English, what you not understand about no picture? And I go, okay, my bad. So I have a picture of David, one of David's feet. And of course, his feet, everything that, you know, the sculpture, everything is large. You know, like hands are oversized, feet are oversized. So you have this foot that I've taken a picture of. Yes, Dylan.
1: The package is a little undersized.
0: It is. But I think that they did that on purpose. I was reading something about art and showing genitalia.
1: That's a book?
2: It's a classic book. Maybe David just got out of the Aegean Sea. It was a little cold that day. That would be my guess.
0: But they did talk about, you know, they're you know. You know, less I say on this, better, probably. I don't know if I can talk my way out of it. Yes, hon?
9: But it calls attention to the abs and all the, you know, all the muscles, and maybe, I don't know if that's part of
0: oh,
9: it.
0: Oh, yeah, David's, he's ripped.
2: Oh, shred
9: that's supposed to be a sexual statue.
0: Well, I don't know. They're, you know, like, these are gods. They're heroes. They're,
9: could have had him in a pair of boxers or briefs or something like that, I guess.
0: I don't know why, you know,
2: Boxers?
0: I don't think they had boxers back then.
15: Were they walking around naked and fighting nude? Were there no clothes at all? Why didn't he have a leaf or something to cover it up? I don't know.
0: Well, they had armor.
1: A loincloth.
0: Yeah, they weren't walking around naked.
15: Yeah, but there's no reason. Why is that statue? Why does that even exist? Why is he like posing there naked?
0: Well, there's some of the most famous paintings, and you'll see where there's naked little children, you know, just sitting. And I go, why? What are we doing? But you have this, oh my God, that's a Caravaggio. And you're going, why are these little kids naked?
1: Seems like an unnecessary
0: detail to include. I don't think we need to. You know, how about a dog or a cat or something?
15: Get a diaper, underoos, something. I don't know.
0: Yes. We are ugly Americans, aren't we?
2: I think we're very knowledgeable.
1: It is funny to see an old painting and just immediately be like, what's with all the naked kids?
0: I know. Yes, Paul.
2: And you know, in Florence, if you're looking for the David statue, there's the fake David statue that's outside in the piazza that a lot of the tourists take a picture of, then leave town. You got to go like 10 blocks up to the official one.
0: Yeah.
2: That's you have to pay to get in.
0: Uffizi Gallery. And then you go in, and as soon as you walk in, there's Dave.
1: Dave.
2: Yeah.
0: I had a
2: he's out there.
0: Yeah. He's hanging out.
2: He's not excited to see you.
0: He is not.
2: We're excited to see him.
0: He wasn't excited to see my wife either.
2: No.
0: Yeah. Hey, Dave. What's up?
15: Hey, Dave.
0: Are we on the air? Yeah. Yes, Todd.
15: I know they didn't have it back then, but wouldn't you call, one of us would call children's services. If you're walking around there and just parents are walking around with naked kids around town, I would probably have to make a phone call and say,
0: okay, Todd, this is the first time you've ever even acknowledged, you didn't even know anything about this.
15: About naked statues?
0: About little children.
15: I've been in Italy and different parts of the world. I was in the Netherlands not long. We went to a museum and they have these little cherub kids with like, you know, wings
0: cherub.
15: Little cherub kids, and they got angel wings, and they're nude.
0: Yes, Paul. Yes.
2: Todd tries like fast food in different countries.
15: I did have Pizza Hut and McDonald's in Jerusalem and Tel Aviv.
0: Yes, Paul.
1: Mazel.
2: Quick update on David. It's the real David is in the Galleria dell'Accademia in Florence, not in the Uffizi.
0: Oh.
2: Yeah, Uffizi is a lot of other stuff.
0: Oh, okay. Me.
2: No, it's okay. We cleaned it up.
0: I did go see him.
2: Yeah.
0: And I went to the Uffizi. And by the way, if you go to France, go to Paris, the Louvre is great. The D'Orsay is very sneaky great, too. Very sneaky.
2: That's what they Orsay about it.
0: D'Orsay.
2: The dopes.
0: Yes, Dylan.
1: Did Michelangelo make both?
0: Mick, it's Michelangelo.
1: More of a Mike. Or did Mike make both Daves? Or was the decoy one made by someone else? Like there's...
0: I don't know. And if you go to Naples... The Veil of Christ, if you can get in to see that, I think it's the Veil of Christ. It is a miracle. I don't know the artist, but it's a miracle. It is, like, you're going to look at that and you'll go, they carved that. Yeah, Paul.
2: The fake David in, it's called Piazza del Signoria, is in Florence. And the fake David is there. It's identical size and everything. Right down to the you know what.
0: Uh-huh.
2: And it replaced it in 1873.
0: Uh-huh.
2: So the other real one's down the street.
0: Yes, Todd.
15: Is it true Uffizi stinks sometimes when you get over there? I couldn't help myself. They should have t-shirts outside. I went to the Uffizi. It wasn't so good. Uffizi stinks.
0: Nobody enjoys their own sense of humor like you do.
15: Uffizi stinks. I think that's funny.
0: Yeah, it's awesome. Yeah. Yes, Paul.
2: I wish the World Cup were every 2 or 3 years because this segment is gold.
0: Yeah. Yes, Dylan.
1: Don't sound too excited. I was going to say, if you want to see some crazy sculpting and just stuff done by hand, the Alhambra in Spain, which is like the old Moorish castle, the intricacy of like the ceilings and everything and stuff that was just done with like a little chisel is wild.
0: Okay, thank you.
1: I thought we're giving international recs now. All right, Bosnia.
0: Yeah, that's your pick?
1: Bosnia.
0: Yes, Marvin.
3: There's some really good art in the South Bronx, too.
0: Oh, yeah?
3: Right on the subways.
0: Yeah, graffiti.
1: That's true.
3: That's the only thing I know. I wasn't cultured like these guys.
0: That's art. Yes, Tom.
15: It's actually the graffiti. It's not graffiti. You got to give it the proper respect. Like the Uffizi, the graffiti.
0: How about we take a break?
15: That's a good time for that.
0: All right.
1: Feet.
0: Stinks.
15: The feetsie stinks in there.
1: The feetsie, your feetsie stinks.
0: You really? If only we thought you were that funny.
15: It's a funny line. Anyway.
0: I think that's the pizza.
15: Might be.
0: Talking.
15: I think Dylan spiked.
0: How about we take a break here? Sandwich. How about we take a break? Last call for phone calls. 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
17: Last call for phone calls. What we learn, what's in store tomorrow
15: All of that coming up. Roger Bennett, man in Blazers, will join us on the program tomorrow to get us ready for the World Cup and give us an honest assessment of the United States' chances of maybe getting into the round of 16. How about that? Would be good?
17: Good. It would be good. That's a good word for it. It would not be special.
15: I wonder what would be special. The round of 8 is special?
17: If you look at the last dozen years, you know, advancing is fantastic, but I think Final Four would be memorable and special.
15: Okay. Yes, Dylan?
18: Yeah, I mean, they're 60-1 to win it all. Okay. Which is sort of, I mean, not outside the realm of possibility, but it's a long shot.
15: Yeah, I just want to temper our expectations for that. And we'll have Roger on. Vincent Goodwill from the Mothership will recap Game 4 at the Garden. All right, let's see. Aiden in Utah is back. We'll do this day in sports history, but last call for phone calls. Hi, Aiden.
19: Yeah, and I have no idea how to tie what I was going to talk to about into what just happened that last segment. Did Todd have a pizza sandwich at 10 a.m.?
15: He did not. 11 a.m. He had two pieces of pizza.
19: Well, I guess that's better. Anyways, you touched on it end of the first hour, I believe. Win or lose, the city of New York will burn. And I am scared for the tourists that are coming for the World Cup of what they're going to experience when the Knicks either win or lose. I mean, Dan, I'll see the smoke from here.
15: Yeah, I do worry about it, Aiden. I was honest when I said that. I was in this city yesterday, last night, and you can just feel it. And having lost that game and the game coming up tonight, and it's just a different feel. It's something I've never, ever felt before in New York. And I've been going to New York, having lived in New York, since the early 80s. But it feels different. Yes, Marvin.
20: This is awful because I feel like the Knicks fans have just undone all of the goodwill that the Knicks players have done in the past month because they're a likable team. There's nobody on that team. Oh, I can't stand that guy. Bunch of hardworking guys, lunch pail guys, if you will, in the Knicks fans. See, that's why nobody wants the Knicks to win, because of them.
15: Yeah, I've said that this Knicks team is likable. It's some of the Knicks fans that I have a hard time with. Yes, Dylan.
18: Yeah, one that's stands out to me is 2011 when it was the Bruins and the Canucks lost in 7 games and they went nuts in Vancouver. And I was like, well, at least it's not just us.
15: But I was there for that.
18: You are?
15: Yes. I was there for that with NBC Sports.
18: How was that?
15: Scary.
18: Yeah.
15: It truly, truly was. And I remember coming out, who were the analysts back then? Mike Milbury. Mike says, we get done with our broadcast. And he said, follow me and stay with me. Now, I don't know what's happening outside. I get outside and I realize I'm staying right next to Milbury. And if there's a problem, Milbury is going to take care of whatever needs to be taken care of. I remember just trying to get in a car and get to the airport. And this, you know, that scene in Argo. Like, that's my Argo. I'm like, holy, like, this is wild what's going on. And I just remember following Mike Milbury out, and all of a sudden you could see in the rearview mirror smoke, fire, and I went, what just happened? But you're right, Dill. That's a good call.
18: Kind of ironic, too, that Mike Milbury was a Boston Bruin when he played.
15: Yeah.
18: So he's like,
15: yeah, if they were going to come after somebody, you know. But Mike wasn't afraid. He did go up in the stands and beat up somebody with their with their shoe.
18: I love hockey.
15: This day in sports history, Paul.
17: 1921, Babe Ruth became baseball's all-time home run leader with 120 homers. Not that challenging for the Babe. Okay. Break that record. 83, your guy Johnny Bench announced plans to retire after 16 great, great years. Wayne Gretzky in 1989 won the MVP for the 9th time. And Babe Ruth's contract, the actual hard copy of his contract, was sold for $996,000 at auction.
15: 1975, the Yankees hosted Army Day. During a pregame 21-gun salute, an artillery detachment from Brooklyn's Fort Hamilton, panels of the center field fence are blown out. Another part of the fence catches fire.
17: The good old days. They won't do that anymore at those promotions.
15: Todd, what'd you learn today?
0: Charles Barkley says the Knicks early in tonight's game need to knock the hell out of Wemby, and they should have done it in Game 3 to retaliate for Jalen.
15: Dylan, what did you learn?
18: 3 times 3 is 9.
15: Marvin?
20: Barkley wants to get fired.
15: Paul?
17: David wasn't excited.
15: Trouble sleeping? 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

0: here on a Wednesday as we talk the world of sports. Take it up until 2 o'clock this afternoon. Trent Condon joined by Nick Marovitz from Locked On Cyclones. Glad to have Nick aboard with us once again today. A busy program coming up in the 1 o'clock hour. We'll be joined, as we are on a weekly basis, by David Kaplan from ESPN 1000. We'll get Cappy's thoughts on the latest. The Cubs continue to hit the skids. Another L, this one at the hands of the godforsaken Colorado Rockies. An ugly performance in that one last night. The White Sox, a walk-off winner last night, and quite the story and a local connection to that one. And we'll talk about the latest in the stadium situation with the Bears and what's going to happen there. We'll get the latest from Chicago with David Kaplan to kick off the 1 o'clock hour. Then Elliot Clough from HawkeyeInsider.com will stop in. We'll get his thoughts on the commitments over the weekend for Iowa football. A couple more nabbed by Coach Ferentz's group. We'll get into that, what looks forward, and some off-season basketball topics as well coming up at about 1:25 with Elliot Clough. Plus, my picks of the day presented by Circa Sports as we end each and every program with those. That is on the docket today. Nick Marovitz joining us from Locked On Cyclones. Nick, good to see you again, and since your Cubs fandom has become a thing, they have sucked.
1: I literally saw the score for the Rockies game, and I'm like, what, is it me? This is incredible. I thought the Rockies, from what I know about baseball, I thought this was the one game that they would win. So I don't know if it's me or if I got to do something different, but we got to turn this boat around.
0: It is not looking good. We definitely know that as the Rockies get it done. The Cubs' bats, just not a whole lot there. Up and down the lineup, a lot of disappointment. Bregman had a couple of hits. That is an improvement for him. But taking the L, Colin Ray was not the stopper that they were hoping for, the local connection on that front. Speaking of baseball, last night I was not watching, but I know that Sean Roberts was because he is a White Sox fan. He was talking about Bob Costas was on the call last night in the White Sox broadcast. So definitely very cool having that kind of connection and having that voice broadcasting the game. But the walk-off winner last night from Braden Montgomery. Braden Montgomery, who was born in Des Moines. How about that? In the state of Iowa. Now, he grew up in Mississippi. He played at Texas A&M. But you know how algorithms work, Nick. You understand, as I do, the algorithms. And we have to do that a lot for Locked On, as figuring out the algorithms and getting the clicks and doing all those different things. Well, for whatever reason, I probably clicked on the highlight last night to see Montgomery's walk-off. And so that's probably why I jumped into my feed. But I see a video from what turned out to be his mom from behind home plate taking video of him hitting the walk-off home run. And then I click on her profile and see she's a Hawkeye fan from the state of Iowa, a Hawkeye fan. Know those Montgomerys. They're great people. They got Hawkeyes in their blood, so that is a good thing. But a cool moment last night, making your debut. You get your first hit of the ball game, your first hit of your career, your first start. You're doing all these different things, and then it culminates in extra innings, and not just against anybody, against the best team currently in baseball by record, in the Braves, as the White Sox get it done 6-5. And I mentioned a couple of different times, I don't think this White Sox team is particularly good, but they're fun. Mm-hmm. They're entertaining, and the great news is the American League is not good this year. We very well could be talking about a team that came into the season with a win total of 67.5 that could be a playoff team. They're currently in the playoffs if the season ended today. They would be the number 5 seed, and they would be hosting a first-round series, wow, which would just be – no, they'd be on the road right now against the Yankees. But regardless, I mean, just getting in, it is astonishing what this White Sox team has been able to do this year. And they're fun. They are a fun team, as much as I despise the White Sox.
1: Yeah, and the hit last night coming 2 years and 1 day after he broke his ankle at the

0: super regional game. That's just incredible for Montgomery. Are you telling me I picked the wrong Chicago team? Oh, I didn't even pick it. I think you picked
1: it. I forced
0: team
1: you. Yes, I
0: did
1: forced
0: you do this on purpose?
1: Well, no, not necessarily. We have too much White Sox here already. Look, it is sliver of the market here. We need another Cubs fan. Cubs better than going the White Sox route, regardless of what Sean would try to tell you, or Emery Songer down the hall on WHO. No, we got plenty of White Sox. Chuck Reed down in the sales. No. Enough White Sox. We got plenty. Let's get another Cubs in here. That was at least my hope, Nick, is for you, and it has not gone very well. My apologies on that front. Baseball, good last night. Some entertaining things, but for me, it was all about the hockey again. If you would have told me, well, before the series began, I thought this was going to be dreadful. TV-wise, that has not been the case. People are watching this series. Year over year, the TV ratings are up this season with a team from Raleigh, North Carolina, and Las Vegas, Nevada for hockey. Not exactly hotbeds for it, but the games have been incredibly compelling. We've had ridiculous comebacks. Just great, entertaining, high-scoring affairs. I'm not a hockey purist. I don't know, well, the guy that normally sits across from me, he would be more of a hockey purist. Give me goals, give me excitement, and we have got that four games into the series.
0: Yeah, 2-2. You thought it was going to be a sweep. You thought Carolina was going to run away
1: Carolina
0: with this
1: and five. Said, hey. Carolina in five is what I had.
0: You thought it was going to be one-sided. We'll go that far. And Vegas, I said, hey, don't look out. Watch the hot hand. They've looked pretty good and obviously didn't get this last win. But at 2-2, we've got ourselves a series. I mean, this is arguably then better than we're getting in the NBA Finals, because that one we still have to see if that series ties up. So I did watch a pretty in-depth video about the playoff hockey format, you know, where you get 2 points for a win, none for a loss, and one for an overtime loss, and how that was kind of like not great and where Vegas sat in that whole thing. So that wrinkled into this entire series. Vegas, what they did in the regular season and making this run in the postseason, it's been incredible. I still think I'm going to lean Vegas when I look at the entire series. I don't know, it defies all odds in my opinion, and I like an underdog, but Carolina certainly storming back.
1: Absolutely. Vegas gets it tied up. Stahl gets the goal early-ish, I guess, in about third way through the third period to set the seed there, and then the empty netter in the end gets the victory. 5-3, series tied up, and there's already murmurs talking about this one being maybe one of the best series that we've seen. We'll have to get the hockey historian in here. Ken will be back with us tomorrow, and we'll get his perspective on that front. Game four, speaking of game fours, we'll get that tonight with the Spurs and the Knicks.
0: Yes.
1: Unfortunate, there was some

0: And it's kind of basketball in today's day and age. Got to make your threes. Talked about the struggles that we saw from Fox and what we saw from Harper also from behind the arc here. They're going to get opportunities. If they knock down some shots, yes, I think the Spurs absolutely will tie this thing up. If they don't, very simply, I think the Knicks bounce back and take a pretty commanding 3-1 lead in this one. What do you expect we're going to see tonight?
1: Yeah, I agree with the comment about the last seconds of game two. I think it'll be kind of washed out if the Spurs can finish out the series. It'll be like, oh, it's just a bump in the road. That being said, I do refer back to that game because I think the Spurs could have won that game. So I think the Spurs are in this series, and I have them in tonight's game. But the thing that I think is going to determine this game, obviously I agree with you, obviously shooting huge, but how much is Kat used? That's what I'm wondering from the Knicks side. Because if Victor Wembanyama has a night like he did just the other night, I think this is the Spurs all the way, whether they shoot well or not. For some reason or another, the away team has played especially well in this series, and I think it continues tonight. Unless Karl Anthony Towns is used in a way that he was in the first two games. He was relatively solid. I think he mitigated a lot of what Wembanyama is good at in those first two games. So if he's used in the same way, I think it's going to be Knicks 3-1 at the end of the night. But if they can't get him going, they don't go to him early. His defense isn't quite what it was early on in the series. I actually like the Spurs in this one to tie it up coming back home.
0: Yeah, the way that Wemby played early in game three, we saw him going to the rim right away, attacking and being in attack mode really throughout the course of the evening. Though there are still those times I'm left wanting more. Just he is so talented. He is so good. He is just such... And unlike anything that we've really seen on a basketball floor. And when the Spurs go through those stretches, and they do, where the offense gets stagnant and it's a little bit too much me instead of you, and the ball movement's not snapping and those kind of things, those are the times where, very simply, the Spurs, I don't think enough, just give it to Wemby. Just let the guy cook, and I want to see more of that. When those stretches hit, because they inevitably will, because the Knicks are still a very good defensive team. They're still going to have those stretches where they're locked in, they're making all the switches, their assignments are pure, and you get to those spots. Don't wait until there's four on the shot clock. Just get it to Wemby with eight. Let him go to work. I want to see more of that out of the Spurs tonight, but really looking forward to that one coming up here this evening. Couple other things, the latest on Brendan Sorsby. And Nick, I really want to get your perspective on this as a Big 12 guy. Is we hear about the meeting yesterday that took place between the athletic directors and also Holcutt, the AD from Texas Tech, was also involved in them. And you know, from the sounds of things, the reporting that has been done about this, it's not a surprise. All the Big 12 athletic directors don't want Brendan Sorsby to play. You broke the cardinal sin. You made the cardinal sin. You bet on your team. You also bet against a fellow quarterback in your room. Oh, he says he doesn't remember that.
1: Don't remember that.
0: Yeah, exactly. Don't remember that one. Look, I made thousands of bets, too. I bet at probably the same kind of volume as Brendan Sorsby. This is not me throwing stones at a glass house over here. I know I got my own problems. However, if you come up with something like that, like if I had something where, you know what, there is a futures market out there. How good is the show going to be today with Trent and Nick? And if I bet against you, like, yeah, I'm going to bet that Nick has a terrible show. And then 4 or 5 years later, somebody asked me about it. I'm probably going to remember that. That's just me. Maybe I'm different than Brendan Sorsby. I have a feeling, though, if I bet against a teammate like that, I would probably remember. But that aside, back to the actual meeting that is taking place. And I'm going to guess Jamie Pollard, who we know is always opinionated. I don't think that he was a wilting flower sitting in the corner that didn't have anything to say after what Iowa State went through 3 years ago. He definitely, I have a feeling, was a big part of that conversation. Texas Tech spot. You see what is happening. You see the waves that are coming against you at this point. Now, because of the injunction, Texas Tech can't kick him off the team. Cody Campbell has said he will pay the money. But for the betterment of not just Texas Tech, college football as a whole, if the Big 12 does not find a way that they personally can suspend him, take him out, whatever it kind of plays out in that fashion, for Texas Tech, has it gone too far? Or are they just happy they're going to be the bad guy? They don't care. It's all about the bottom line, the bottom line business. It's about winning games. That's all they care about. Can you envision a scenario where we finally see a little bit of common sense here for Texas Tech and saying, yes, we made a mistake here, it's time to roll it back, or are they happy to be the bad guy?
1: I think they're happy to be the bad guy, to be completely honest. I

0: And we called this into question, I believe it was yesterday when we were talking about it. Like, is Brendan Sorsby even that good? Mm-hmm. I went back and rewatched the Nebraska game, and it was like, I mean, unless there was something involved behind the scenes there, that was not an incredible game. And so I don't know. If you're Texas Tech here, I feel like, from my perspective, you let him take the year off, which then he effectively is done with college football, right? It's not like he's coming back next year. I don't think Texas Tech takes a huge hit. Like, obviously, Brendan Sorsby's good, but he's not going to win you a Super Bowl or anything crazy this year. I mean, who knows? Maybe one season in the NFL, he turns it up a notch. But for now, I think they can take this hit and still be a pretty good, if not one of the best teams in the Big 12. However, I do not foresee that happening. I really think this is Texas Tech almost, I don't know if this is the best way to say it, but like standing on principle. Like, hey, the court literally told us we could do it, so we're not going to not do it. Like, it's just going to happen. He's going to throw out six picks in week one, or I guess it'd be week three against Houston. He's going to throw six picks, and we're going to keep him in. Because why? Because we can. Mm-hmm. I feel like that's the vibe I'm getting from Texas Tech here. And being in the Big 12, everybody's so upset about it. I just feel like they are eating it up. All of Texas Tech Twitter is so loud right now that I feel like they're playing into this hard. I don't see him getting sat by Texas Tech at all.
1: I don't think so at this point. You just wonder if the pressure becomes too much. And maybe that is hopeful more than anything from my perspective, is hoping that common sense plays out. Understanding you broke the one rule that you can't break. And with Brendan Sorsby, is the juice worth the squeeze? Is it worth it to go to that level? It's one thing to try to buy your way into relevancy, as Cody Campbell has done with this program and the athletic department as a whole. That's one thing, and there's going to be plenty of detractors when you're doing it in that route. But you take it to this level, take somebody that did this, I think that's where it becomes incredibly difficult. Because continuing through, as we talked about yesterday, Nick, this is very simply, he is going to play. As things currently sit with this injunction, the court case is not going to be heard. It's not going to be pushed back. Trying to overturn an injunction is also apparently incredibly difficult. That is something that has been talked about also quite a bit, is regardless of the four judges that reside in that district, all being Texas Tech grads, you have that component of it. Also, just the part that it is hard for judges, it's very rare that judges overturn an injunction like this in order for his eligibility to be taken away once again for the NCAA. So we have all those components going on there. I will tell you one thing. As you know, I like talking about betting a lot. I bet a lot, and betting is a big part of what I like to do on the radio. And from a betting perspective now, so we see after this was placed on Monday, the betting odds shifted back basically to where they were beforehand. This was basically the same kind of spot where Texas Tech, a pretty prohibitive betting favorite, big gap between them and everybody else. BYU's the second choice. The over-under total for their wins also went right back up to the 10.5 it was before the season. And when you go and look at it, not only is there still the chance that Brendan Sorsby is not going to play, that the Big 12 hands something down, finds a potential, called a loophole, or just frankly a rule that says that he's not going to be eligible to play this year. This is not from the NCAA. This is from the Big 12 offices. And does Cody Campbell and Texas Tech want to go through that fight of your own conference? It's one thing to go against the boogeyman, and that's the NCAA. That's easy, right? It's easy for everybody in college athletics to go after that. It's another to go after your own conference if the Big 12 would do something. I'm saying this. If you like somebody else, maybe it's Houston. That's a team that I definitely like coming into the season, more of a dark horse pick. Maybe it's Oklahoma State after what they did, raiding North Texas. They bring in Mestemaker, and they got an opportunity maybe to just hit the ground running, much like Indiana a couple of years ago as they brought a ton of their guys along with them from North Texas. Whatever it may be, the time is now. This is the time to jump aboard if you're going to fade Texas Tech. And the other part, and I think a huge component of this, Nick, is Texas Tech is going to get everybody's best shot. You could say that was the case a year ago. You could say that the way that they've been building themselves, they were trending. I think this takes it to a completely different stratosphere.
0: Yeah, it's a weird conversation because you're like, well, in that case, then are teams going out and not giving their best effort? And I know exactly what you're saying, but just from laying out all the dominoes, you're like, well, that would imply then that there are games where teams don't give their best effort. You got to consider there is sometimes an 11 on the knob. Sometimes you can turn it up just that extra notch. Maybe it's an extra 2 hours a day of film study. Maybe it's an extra three sprints a day, which equates to, you know, over the course of a week, 12, 15 sprints, which you probably don't think does a whole lot, but every single bit matters. I imagine every week a team is playing Texas Tech, you're going to get that little bit of extra effort and going into the game. I think it's going to pay dividends for those teams. When I look at Texas Tech's schedule, you talk about fading them. 10.5 is the line.
1: Mm-hmm. Yes.
0: I don't know if I can get to 11 with Scoresby. I'm just browsing it, and it's going to be tough. So I'm with you, actually. I think with all of the effort that's going to go into beating Texas Tech, all of the noise around Texas Tech, what they're going to have to deal with week in and week out. You think this is going to be a week one story, only a fall camp story?
1: Right.
0: No.
1: Yeah.
0: No, we're going to be talking about this against Arizona. We're going to be talking about this against West Virginia. Last couple games of the season, we're going to be still talking about this. So I don't think it's going to go away. I don't think it's going to be like, oh, we'll just ride it out, and once Brendan Sorsby's back, we're basically back to normal. No, you're going to get a tough, tough season for Texas Tech, and that in conjunction with what their schedule looks like, I think I'm going to go with you and fade Texas Tech here. I don't like the 10.5.
1: Over 10.5, heavily juiced, -250 if you think they're going to win 11 games or more. Under, you can get 2-1 at this point, +200, that's from DraftKings. Now, to win the conference, this is the part that becomes difficult for me, and that is because I just don't love anybody else at this point in time in the Big 12. There's nobody that jumps aboard easily.
0: You like BYU?
1: I don't. I know Bear Bachmeyer's back. The way that they've won games the last 2 years, they've won so many close games. Felt like all the bounces, and normally that kind of evens out year to year, but it felt like for two straight years, they've got all those bounces and everything has gone their way. They are the second choice at +650. Utah right behind them at 7-1. I know Dan Pierce back, but he was a disappointment, I thought, last year. Coming in from New Mexico, I had higher expectations for him. And maybe it was that early season Texas Tech game that really kind of blew me off his scent. You got also, obviously, Whittingham leaving. Just don't love that. Kansas State is the fourth choice. They're 14-1.
0: What?
1: I'm with you. I Avery Johnson, look, we're sitting in Circa, Ken and I, 2 years ago when Big 12 football media days were out there, and had a bunch of people stop by, a bunch of media people that we knew, and they brought some friends along, and we're sitting in the sports book, we're having a great time, and we're talking football, and had a couple of people that were kind of showing their number system that was out there. Colin from over at the Action Network, he was there, he had his laptop out, and he was showing me the way that he put all his projections. It was a great time. And the K-State guy, though, that was with us, he was telling us Avery Johnson everything. Avery Johnson was... And I've never seen it. I just have not seen it at that level. 16-1 is the next choice for Houston. That would be the one. I'm just a big Willie Fritz believer. A good price to go along with it. Arizona at 18-1. Arizona State 22-1. TCU 28-1. And there's Oklahoma State at 30-1. By the way, your Cyclones, you can get at 100-1 to win the conference. You're jumping in.
0: I don't know about that. I was going to say Oklahoma State. That's a good price. Mm-hmm. I have them above Utah 100%.
1: Yeah.
0: And I that goes back to last season. You can watch Locked On Cyclones. I was very loud about not being on the Utah train. I was wrong. Okay. I said some things that were a little outlandish. I will take that. All right. I wasn't exactly correct on that, but I'm not changing my position. I think Oklahoma State's going to shock some people. I do think Iowa State's going to surprise people as well. We kind of talked about, are they going to be a 4-win team? Are they going to be a 9-win team? I think it'll be somewhere in the middle there. I think a bowl eligibility would be a successful season. I don't think I'm going to take them to win the conference, but I wouldn't say that they're going to be like get better than Kansas State. I think, and you had Kansas State at what, 3 or 4?
1: Fourth choice.
0: Conference?
1: Yeah.
0: That's nuts.
1: Fourth choice. Oh, let's jump over to the Big Ten while I got the odds out to win the conference. That means winning the conference championship game. That's the way that this sits. Ohio State is the betting favorite, +180. Indiana second, +250 for them. Right behind the Hoosiers is Oregon at +260. And then you get a big gap. Big gap after the top three. It is USC at 14-1. They still have to prove that they can win those road games. I believe, were they 2-7, I think, the last 2 years in their road games in the Big Ten? You got to be able to prove it, obviously, to get there. Michigan at 15-1. Don't love what we're hearing about Bryce Underwood, Whittingham taking over there. I think there's some concerning elements to that, even with an adult in charge and Whittingham and trying to fix that. I don't think that's a one-year fix that you can have. And with Iowa's tough beginning of the schedule, Michigan on the road, home for Ohio State at Washington. I think that road game at Michigan is the most likely that they get a victory out of those three games. Wolverines are the fifth choice. Penn State at 20-1. They have an incredibly easy schedule this year for Matt Campbell's squad. Washington 25-1, and then another big gap, and then you get to Iowa. They're the eighth betting choice, 60-1 for the Hawkeyes to win the Big Ten championship. I will tell you, I will not be jumping aboard with that one.
0: Who do you like out of that group? Are you going to go with Ohio State, or do you think Indiana runs it back? Obviously, a lot of Iowa State fans are looking at Penn State. And you mentioned the easy schedule, but everyone wants to talk about it's the Penn State Cyclones. Can Iowa essentially win a Big Ten title? I'm not super high on Penn State. If I had to pick one team, I think I'm going to bet on Kurt Cignetti. I mean, just based on what I saw last year. But if you had to pick one, you're not riding with the Hawkeyes. Mm-hmm. Is it Ohio State?
1: I think it's Oregon for me. I like the price of plus 260 coupled with, you know, they ran the table 2 years ago. I think this team is incredibly stacked. Obviously, getting a QB back for another season and Dante Moore, that goes a long way. A bunch of the pieces of that offensive line are back. I was so impressed the way they ran the football last year against Iowa in that game, in the slop. No one, you weren't going to throw the ball much. That was a good Iowa defensive line, a good front seven. And to see a offensive line be able to just pound the football like Oregon did, I was really impressed by that. I think it'd be the Ducks for me at plus 260.
0: Okay.
1: I like the price. I like the path that they have also coming up this season. In fact, speaking of that, I have not looked at the Oregon schedule for a while. I think it sets up decently well for them. Let's get the Ducks up here and take a look at what they have this year in conference play. So the non-conference, Boise at Oklahoma State and then Portland State. So they open up on the road at USC. Going to be a tough one. Bye week, UCLA comes in. They get Nebraska at home. They go to Illinois. There's a tricky spot. Northwestern at home, at Ohio State, then Michigan, at Michigan State, and then Washington to wrap things up. Maybe a little bit more daunting than I thought. I mean, that slate starting October 24th when you go to Illinois, you're back home for Northwestern. Okay, that's homecoming. Then you got to go to Michigan after that, and Ohio State, and then Michigan. And then you go back on the road again to Michigan State. That's a short week also. I didn't realize that. They play on Friday, November 20th, that road tilt out at Michigan State. Yeah, I guess a little bit more difficult than I thought. I guess I might be second-guessing myself just a little bit. So... Oregon.
0: Luckily, we've got some time.
1: Yes, Oregon. But yes, we do not have to make a bet right now. We're in good shape there. And there's a look at the Big Ten and the Big 12. Well, speaking of college athletics, it is a weird time. We have the summertime where it's just a break. We got the College World Series coming up, obviously. But this is the time, you and I, in the content game. We're talking about it on the radio. We're talking about it on our podcast. We're talking about anything we can glob onto for both Iowa and Iowa State. Well, this is football recruiting time. I want to see how kind of you tackle football recruiting, what you do with that. Basketball recruiting, also a smaller part of that, just not the sheer volume, but kind of what recruiting means to you. And obviously with the new coaching staff at Iowa State, I think it's a little bit different. We're going to talk some football recruiting for both the Hawkeyes and the Cyclones when we come back. Nick Marvitz joining me, Trent Condon. Today it's Miller and Condon on the Iowa Sports Radio Network.
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0: Marvitz back with you. Miller and Condon continues on the Iowa Sports Radio Network. Thanks for being with us here today, a hump week edition. Got David Kaplan coming up to kick off hour number two. Talk plenty of Cubs, White Sox, and Bears with him. And then Elliot Clough will join us. We'll talk some Hawkeyes with Elliot and the recruiting side of things after Iowa nabs a couple of commitments. Nick Marvitz, let's get into the recruiting world and the way that you do things over at Locked On Cyclones. I'm sure it's a little bit different for you because it's a new coaching staff. So you're kind of seeing some of the commitments that they get, connections, where they're recruiting from, different recruiting bases. So it is different as you're going through a coach for the first time. First of all, what do you see, though, when there's a commitment? How you talk about it and kind of how you stagger things when you're talking about, because we're not in the recruiting world. We're not, you know, Bill Seals over at Rivals on Three. We don't do things like Alec Bussey does at 24/7. So how you kind of tackle things when it comes to football recruiting?
1: Yeah, I kind of look at the bigger picture as much as I can, especially with, I mean, you do want to individualize on a few guys. Like the big one for Iowa State, I would say, was Will Slagle.
0: Yeah.
1: The recommitment there, I think, just told a lot about where Iowa State was at, especially when you talk about under the new coaching staff. And so other than specific cases like that, I try to really look at the bigger picture. Like you said, where are the recruits coming from? Is it going to be in this kind of Midwestern circle, or are we going to hit the coast? Are we going to hit, like, Iowa State right now out of Texas is rivaling Iowa, which is, I think, very interesting. Generally speaking, what stands out when I'm looking at these recruits? Is it size? Is it speed? What is Iowa State generally trying to game for? Because right now in these early stages, I do look at it like he's laying the foundation, whether he being Jimmy Rogers or Cone or whatever. So, you know, when you get 2-3 years down the road, I think you're filling holes that you have to, you know where your problem areas are and where you could use a little bit of extra help and who's graduating, and all of that goes into what you're recruiting. So you can't look at it the same way. But for right now, I'm just looking at, like, when Iowa State was in the transfer portal, there was a clear emphasis on the offensive line, and that really fired me up because Jimmy Rogers was very clear, we're winning in the trenches. Mm-hmm. And I think to that point, you're losing in the trenches if you're not winning in the trenches, right? And so just kind of identifying what Iowa State is going to be moving forward, because I think assuming that they're going to be what they've been over the last 10 years, I don't think that's right or honestly even fair to this coaching staff. So I'm just trying to get a feel for what exactly Iowa State's doing. Is it different for Iowa, considering Kirk's been there for about a millennia now?
0: Yeah, it's very different. And so over the weekend, Iowa picks up two new commitments. And they were two guys that, you know, all the recruiting message boards and the like, they didn't even have them listed amongst the visitors that were expected to be there this weekend or anything like that. It was guys that just came off the radar, guys that you didn't have really a whole background with. Both Berrius Allen, that's a 6'5", 300-pound defensive tackle that Iowa got a commitment from Dayton, Ohio, and Jonathan Harris on Three Rivals. Neither of those guys are even rated. 24/7 mm-hmm. does have both guys rated. They're both 3 stars, but I think that's surprising too. But when it comes to guys like that, I mean, we have enough track record, we have enough history with Iowa taking these guys. Recruiting profile doesn't exactly wow you by any means. I think between those two guys, there was only even one Power 4 offer amongst them. One of the two had a, what was it, a Boston College offer. That was it. I mean, you look at the recruiting profile for Jonathan Harris, who comes from Brother Rice, a big program in Chicago, a place that definitely coaches know about. And his offer list was like Butler, Sacramento State, and Missouri State. And you could go one direction. You could say, what are they doing? Or you can say, this is a safety that Phil Parker wanted. And very simply, right, to dumb it down as much as possible, if Phil Parker wants a guy in his defensive backfield, it doesn't matter. I could watch tape, I could call a kid's game, and I could think that he is terrible, and I still wouldn't say that because Phil Parker has the proof and the track record to say he obviously knows what he's looking for, and he has done such a good job with those under-the-radar guys. So it's a different circumstance, but even overall, I used to be big into recruiting, really fired up about the commitments and about the guys coming in. maybe that was also when I was a little bit younger that that was a part of it too. And there were some guys, contemporaries, people that I knew, little brothers of people that I knew when I was in my early 20s and things like that. Just not the case anymore. It's at the point where I just believe them. I think I've actually morphed the other way. And now basketball recruiting has become, again, more interesting. And that was something that I had checked out after the Licklider days. Like, I was just out on basketball recruiting. They'll get what they want, get whatever. And now I've gone the other direction. It's also probably helps that I was involved with a couple of top-level guys for the class of 2027, and that goes hand-in-hand together. But how about basketball-wise for you? And T.J. Otzelberger, kind of like what we're talking about with Iowa, you're just going to kind of believe what he does.
1: Yeah, Otzelberger's on fire. I actually have a question for you when it comes to the football recruiting, so I'm going to wheel it back there really quick. Right now, Iowa State has five guys that are unranked on three. Mm-hmm. And so you talk about, like, that's a guy that, you know, whoever it is, Phil Parker wants. And that's why I'm relatively excited, or at least trust the process with a guy like that. For Iowa State, it's a little bit different.
0: Yep.
1: But do you remember when Caden Wiesian came to Iowa? Do you right. remember what you thought of him the first, like when you got the news? Was it like, it's whatever? Or were you excited about it?
0: I was whatever, because he was also a walk-on. Okay. So it wasn't even a guy that was coming in as a scholarship guy. It was a walk-on guy. It was like, okay. And they've had some success with those guys. And he heard about the way that he was as a returner. And it's just kind of more, we'll wait and see. And if they like him, and he put up good numbers, and he also did it at Iowa Western, which is obviously a power program in the JUCO, that helps and kind of goes hand in hand. But yeah, when it comes to guys like that and the walk-ons that you get, it is a blip. I don't even know if it was something that I brought up on the podcast. I probably likely think not, but you have a different connection to the Wiegians over there.
1: I was going to say, I know Wiegian personally. So when he committed, I was like, oh, he's gonna do great things. He's a dog. Like, he's the reason I knew I wasn't going to go play D1. When he froze my feet in non-frozen turf, I was like, okay, there are levels to this game. And so that's why, from that perspective, with that actual real life experience, I don't really sleep on any of these recruits. And to be completely honest, the star system is great if you don't know anything about a player, but I don't really rely on it too much because it's kind of just about opinions, really, of what people think. And when you get into opinions, now you're getting into the same conversation we're having about the college football playoff and how much do people like that. So that's my perspective on it. Like, for example, Joey Massey, I'm just picking a name, unranked. He could be literally the best tight end Iowa State has ever had because somebody saw something in his game. And then I think a big part of it, too, is development. How much is Iowa State willing to, you know, put time into those guys? And what can they teach them that they don't know? And what are they just missing one piece to go to that next level? That's where, like, my experience with Wiegian was he might not be highly talked about. He might not be, oh my gosh, we got Wiegian, but I do think he's going to do great things. And of course, I happen to be right the one time I thought that, but it's definitely impacted how I look at these guys that, you know, really aren't moving the needle as far as, well, now Iowa State's 58th, or they move up to 60th, oh, not be 60th, they move to 50th or whatever, you know? I don't see it the same way. Am I wrong in that? Or should I maybe just like only rely on the stars and say, Iowa State, you know, 30th in the country, really solid as far as recruiting rankings
0: go? You know, I really dumb it down. One thing that I like to do is just also look at the offer list and mention a couple of those guys for Iowa. But I think of a guy that, I don't know, I haven't heard a bunch of buzz for, Bryson Thompson out of this Iowa State class. And he made his commitment back in April. This is a kid, though.
1: I'm excited about him.
0: Yeah, he's 5'9", 175. But for me, Texas kid that had offers from Texas Tech and TCU and Baylor. I mean, you say no to three in-state programs, all with varying degrees of success, varying degrees of NIL money that they can throw at you. You say no to that to be part of this new regime at Iowa State. That's what gets me excited. Look, if he had offers from Rice and UTSA and that was it, be like, all right, we'll see. They see something that they like. But when you're also beating out your Big 12 brethren for an in-state kid, that's something that I think you get excited about. That's something that takes it. So I also use probably maybe too much at times, but what other offers are out there? What other programs have offered? I think that's a way. And a lot of times I think that is better than just the ranking system is what do other college coaches see? What do other people out there think of this prospect? I think that goes a long way of at least giving yourself some kind of baseline with these guys before they get into campus.
1: No, I think you're exactly right. It's not so much about what does the guy who's watched 25 minutes of the guy's film and, all right, yeah, he's going to get a 3-star. Like, it's not really about what he thinks. I trust the coaches because they have that job for a reason. And so you make a great point, actually. The counter offers, who did Iowa State in this case beat out, I think that actually says a lot. I'm going to have to take a deep dive into Iowa State's big 2027 class here and really sift through all of that, I think.
0: Yeah. And you got the in-state prospect with Isaiah Hansen out of Newton. I've seen a little bit of film on him. I haven't watched him, but and it's crazy.
1: Did you see him jumping over Rodgers? Yes. The picture?
0: Yes. Oh. Absolutely. But it's just so interesting looking at his recruiting profile, because how many times do we see a kid from Newton, Iowa that has offers from Wake Forest and San Diego State? Like, talk about just a baffling offer list for a guy. And it's just weird because you don't see those programs in our state very often. It doesn't. But if programs like that at kind of the mid-major, the group of six now level, when they're offering, and sorry, Wake Forest, I consider you part of that at this point in time. Yes. If that's the case, though, I get a little bit more intrigued by it, because if they're willing to put in the resources to come to the state of Iowa, to go to Newton, to recruit a kid, then there might be something there, even if they are, you would consider, a tier below Iowa State. I think that says something too. It's the way I look at it, right or wrong. It's the way that I've kind of, I guess, morphed throughout the years of going at it. You mentioned the basketball side of things. The basketball side, Donovan Davis had his commitment. It just, in TJ, you trust, right? The way that he has done it, going through, you look back at Torrey and his recruiting profile coming over from France. Nobody knew. And then you see right away, last season, just what a stud he is. Mončilovic, another great example of a guy. He was a four-star, but he wasn't a top 50 type of guy. He was on the fringes of the top 100, depending on what recruiting base you looked at. And he saw right away, this kid was special shooting the basketball.
1: Yeah, and I mean, sometimes you do have those standout players that play up to the number that they're given, whatever it is, like ranking-wise or star-wise. Like, obviously, DeBanza last year was just simply incredible, and I'm not going to say that it never happens, but I know a fair amount of players that were supposed to be just studs, and it never really panned out, whether it was the system or maybe the speed of the game was just different than what they were thinking. Football, basketball, whatever you want to talk about, golf, sometimes it doesn't always pan out, and so I'm with you on the whole ranking isn't necessarily all I'm looking at. There's definitely a lot of components. And I think one of the biggest ones for Iowa State right now is fit, because you're in a new regime and you're new to the Big 12, or at least Jimmy Rodgers is. And so that's really what I'm looking at here. I am excited about this class, though. Are you terrified? I feel like that's a fair response.
0: No, I'm not terrified. No, never. It's pretty rare I am terrified about a recruiting class for Iowa State, certainly from the Iowa perspective. And it's not to be arrogant Hawkeye fan. It's just reality. They don't swim in the same waters outside of in the state of Iowa. And even those don't happen a ton. You mentioned Slagle earlier. That was somebody that Iowa obviously wanted, and most everybody across the upper Midwest wanted as well for his services. But that was one thing. You kind of hear early on, well, his dad played at Iowa State. His uncle also played at Iowa State. They go to Iowa State games all the time. Like, doesn't matter how much he likes Coach Ferentz and Coach Barnett. Yeah, he's probably going to be a Cyclone. And it feels like most of the time in state, pretty early, we have a pretty good feeling of where these guys are going to be. I'm just trying to think back and think of any guys recently that it was a real recruiting battle that came down to the end, because a lot of times either one side or the other knows, hey, they're probably going to go to the other place, and they start to turn their attention to other prospects. Can you think of anything recently that it was down to the wire, man, this could go either way, Iowa State with a prospect? Nothing jumps to the top of my mind.
1: Yeah, no, I don't really remember anything like that. And if I'm correct in my assumption, I probably would have been alerted to it, because it is kind of a rare thing.
0: It's interesting, isn't it? You think maybe it happened a little bit more, but just hasn't been the case. We're going to come back on the other side more with Nick as he's hanging out with us today. Again, you can find his daily Iowa State Cyclone podcast. It is Locked On Cyclones. I also do a daily Hawkeye podcast, Locked On Hawkeyes. Trent and Nick with you here today. Quick time out, back on the other side. We'll wrap up hour number one. It's Miller and Condon on the Iowa Sports Radio Network.
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0: KXNO. Nick Marovitz with me today for hour number one. Ken will be back with us tomorrow. So during the break, we get to hear from the Texas Tech AD, Kirby Holcutt, has put out his statement. You sent it to me during the break, and I didn't even get through all of it. Nick, did you have a chance to read through all of it? Feels like some gobbledygook in there. Your takeaway from the Texas Tech AD reacting.
1: It's a lot of gobbledygook. It's 2, 4, 6, 7 paragraphs? Yeah, I don't know if I can read quite that fast. But at the end here, he's talking about the system we're operating within is binary. The situation is not. We're open to ongoing conversations about how to best handle these. It seems like a bunch of nothing, but I guess it's better than nothing. Did you at least make anything of that ending statement?
0: To my colleagues, I understand the frustration. This situation is hard, it is new, and there is no perfect answer. The system we're operating within is binary, but the situation is not. We're open to ongoing conversations about how to best handle these issues as an industry going forward. We will continue to be transparent in our decision-making. Most importantly, we will keep doing what we have always done, put our students first. He's hearing the noise. I think we definitely get that part of it. This needed to be crafted. This needed to be put out there. So I think we get that component of it most definitely. I'm kind of surprised there was some truthfulness in there. There's also some things that leave you rolling your eyes. I don't think this thing's over. I don't think that you can dig in your heels one way or the other and say he is not going to play. He is going to play. I think this adds a little bit more maybe concern for the Texas Tech community that Texas Tech might just look at this overall and say, it is just not worth it.
1: I think it'll do a lot of damage long term if they decide to dig their heels in. And I'm wondering if they're starting to see just how much pushback there was. And they're starting to maybe consider. I would say this document does make me lean a little bit towards he's not going to play. Now, I don't know. That doesn't really mean a whole lot. I could be entirely wrong on that one. But this, I don't know. This just has me feeling like it's a possibility, which is better than nothing.
0: Yes, a possibility that Texas Tech is going to understand the issues that are hitting them. Let's hope that is the case. Nick, one final thing before we run out of hour, and it is something that begins tomorrow, the World Cup. I am not a soccer guy. I do not watch soccer during the Premier League. I don't watch MLS. But every 4 years, it grabs me. I get into it. I'm interested in it. I fire bets at it. I get excited for it. And I'm excited for Friday night and seeing Team USA. I don't have big expectations. Maybe get to the round of 16. If they get to the quarterfinals, that would be absolutely amazing. But I get into this every 4 years. I don't know the sport at a deep, deep level by any means. But I like this. How about you, World Cup? And where are you just overall in soccer?
1: I like soccer. Obviously played soccer growing up, and like I have FIFA on the Xbox and stuff. I think it's a calming game in some ways. It's kind of like baseball where it's not like instant crazy action the entire game. I would say football's closer to that. Hockey, obviously, I classify as that kind of game. Even softball is close to that. It's a slower pace. There is some strategy. I don't love the extra time thing. I could do without that. But overall, once every 4 years, I am absolutely getting into it. What's to lose?
0: Right. Absolutely. I'll get into it. I'll make a bet like I always do on the Netherlands, though they have never won the World Cup. They get there often. I think they made 3 finals overall. Seems like they have a deep run. They don't have a bunch of attackers this year. Very good defensively, seemingly every single year. I got a Belgian bet that I put in.
1: You know a pretty good amount about it.
0: Yeah, I put Paraguay into win Group D, took a shot at them. They're 5-1 to take home the top spot coming out of USA's pool that they'll be playing in. But yeah, it's different. It's exciting. I enjoy it. And it's also going to be fun just seeing it in these stadiums, right? And seeing it at places that we know and seeing. You don't remember 94 because you weren't around in 94, but I do remember 94. And that for so many people, myself included, that was our just indoctrination into the world of soccer. And I think we're going to see that back in a big way, though. There just hasn't been a bunch of lead up to it. I'm surprised by that one. Nick, we are out of time. Thanks for joining us again. We'll talk to you again next week.
1: Can't wait.
0: Nick Marovitz joining us from Locked On Cyclones. Again, you can catch Nick each and every day talking all things Cyclones. 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Cappy will join us from Chicago, White Sox, Cubs, Bears, all coming up next on the Iowa Sports Radio Network. 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

0: hour number two. Welcome back. Miller and Condon continues on the Iowa Sports Radio Network here until 2 o'clock. Before Off the Bench with Sean and Lucas take over the radio airwaves. Glad to have you aboard with us wherever you are in the state of Iowa. 106.3 KXNO in Des Moines, along with Sioux City, Iowa City, Cedar Rapids, and the Quad Cities. 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You find him on The Recap on YouTube after games finish up. And what a night it was last night, at least on the south side of things. We're going to get into the stadium situation, the latest on that front. Also with Cappy as he joins us right now. David Kaplan, good to talk to you once again. It has been a busy week, and I made a visit to your fair city. And though it was not a win for the Cubs on Sunday night, we had a very good time at Wrigley and really enjoyed the experience. First time in the bleachers in a long time. How are you today?
1: I am awesome. Awesome. Not as well as the White Sox are with that dramatic walk-off from their new rookie, Braden Montgomery, recalled yesterday, fifth guy in Major League Baseball history to hit a walk-off home run in his Major League debut. I thought that was super, super cool. And they have every right to just be over the moon about how their team's playing. Got a good young core. They've got a lot of good young talent. They've got the number one pick coming. Right now, things are cooking for the White Sox.
0: Montgomery also born in Des Moines, so we are claiming him, even though he grew up in Mississippi, played at Texas A&M. I saw a video from his mom on Twitter last night as she was behind home plate, a little bit up there in the stands, but she was back behind there and had video of him hitting that walk-off and the celebration with the family. So great to see. And she's a Hawkeye fan, which even raised her up a stake in my book, too. So we got the Iowa connections, Cappy. And I don't know if you guys do that over in Illinois or Chicagoland with any kind of connection. Anything we can glob onto here in the state of Iowa, we're always going to take it.
1: Well, you absolutely should. And I follow her on social after I saw her post. And I did not realize his mom was an ER doc. And it's just the whole crew that they had there. It was just a super classy, cool moment, the way he handled his afternoon media availability to his post game. It was just awesome. Absolutely awesome. And if you're, you know, a critical analyst, not a fan, an analyst, they hit the mother load on Murakami. Mm-hmm. Chase Mydross, a really solid second baseman. Colson Montgomery looks to be a really good shortstop. Vargas is an all-star in my books. Antonacci is a solid left fielder. Tristan Peters, I don't know what guy came from Savannah Bananas and is just having an amazing, amazing season. And then you've got pitching like Davis Martin. Noah Schultz is on the IL, but he'll come back. They've got more pitching coming, and they've got the number one pick. So tonight, Davis Martin against Chris Sale, weather permitting, because we're supposed to get some heavy rain here. If they get that game in, I can't wait to watch it.
0: The knock against them right now is the rotation, but you mentioned there's still some arms that are going to be coming up here. If we get, though, to late July, and they're not just hanging around, but a potential to win the division, maybe even do some damage in an American League that looks pretty wide open here. Yeah, the Rays and Yankees are both good. Mariners have found their footing, but we're not talking about murderer's row really with anybody at this point. How aggressive do you anticipate with a division race, with a playoff bid on the line, how aggressive do you anticipate the White Sox are going to be at the deadline?
1: You know, we've had that discussion, and I've argued this with my brother, my radio partner, my business partner on my YouTube. They're all diehard Sox fans. They don't want to give anything of real, real substance. Yeah, we can find some guys, you know, our seventh, eighth, ninth prospect. And I said, well, hang on a second. Your number one prospect, Caleb Bonimer, is a shortstop. You're going to probably draft a shortstop, whether it's Rock Chulowski or Grady Emerson. You've got Colson Montgomery in his first full season, second year in the big leagues. He's a shortstop. And if you want to go add

0: Happy, unproductive, just unwinning at bats up there, flailing. Just, it is ugly, ugly baseball. I'm not a fan, and I just get sick of it. I get sick of it as just somebody that, because of what we do and where we are in our market, I have to watch a lot of Cubs games, and it's just gross to watch at times, including last night.
1: Yeah, I don't know how you can look as inept as they look, feeble at the plate, with guys who have proven track records.
0: Yes.
1: Like we're not talking about a bunch of, you know, stiffs that just got hot for a month. We're talking about guys that have had big-time major league careers. Alex Bregman, Seiya Suzuki was a 30-plus homer guy a year ago, drove in over 100. Nico Horner, to be honest with you, has looked terrible for a month.
0: Yeah.
1: So they've had more than their share of issues. And PCA is a hell of a player. I love him. I'm glad he's on our team. But there are a lot of question marks about that Cubs offense, as pathetic as they've looked.
0: If we get to this point where it continues down the path we see now for a month plus, and not only are they struggling to maintain 500, it looks like no shot at the playoffs, are there any pieces that even they could sell off at the deadline when we look ahead 6 weeks from now? Is that even a potential, or are so many of these contracts at this point for these veterans untradeable?
1: Well, okay, if you look at your team, who could you really, really sell off and get a lot for? Ian Happ, he has a no-trade clause. Now, he might be willing to waive that. Same with Seiya, because they're both in the final year of their deals. Mm-hmm. And if they're not going to get re-signed, then they can go somewhere and try and win a World Series. I'm sure they would do that. But what are you really getting for 2 months of Ian Happ and Seiya Suzuki? Are you getting a ton? I would say you're not. I'd say you get something. Sure. Because they'll go in and, you know, immediately be counted on to be, make a pretty solid contribution to the team that they're going to. You're not trading anything of real value. Are you trading Dansby Swanson? No one's taking that money, and he has a full no trade. Mm-hmm. You're not trading Nico. You just signed him to a 6-year extension. You're not trading PCA. Are your catchers that good that you go, oh, I would definitely want one of the Cubs' catchers? And you don't see a lot of catchers move at the deadline. So who do you really, truly have that you go, that was a great trade? Like when you traded for PCA a few years ago, you had Javi. Okay, Javi was, you know, a guy who finished, what, second for an MVP and a really good player, and the Mets were going for it, and they would love a do-over on that trade. But, again, you got trading Michael Busch. He makes no money. He's your long-term first baseman. What starting pitcher do you have that will bring you anything in real value that you're willing to trade? You're not trading Ben Brown.
0: No.
1: He's 26 years old and makes no money. No one's taking Jamison Tyone, and he's now injured anyway. No one's taken Shota and given you anything. So my point is, I don't know what you really have. Caleb Deobar, you'll get a little something for a left-handed specialist. Matt Boyd, maybe. What are you really getting there? And who's pitching for you the rest of the way? And are you throwing in the towel? Are you wiping out the whole season? Because as we have this conversation, Trent, they're half a game out of the playoffs.
0: Right, yes, yeah. It feels like the sky is falling, and at times you watch this team and it feels that way, but you are exactly right. The bottom part of those wild card standings, look, I don't think it's going to take 90 victories to be a playoff team this year. 84, 85, 86, maybe that nabs you the last playoff spot, and they're not that far away from it. So the potential is there, and just listening to the broadcast last night too, it just felt like the booth is even defeated. And they brought it up. They said, you know, these guys, you look at the back of their baseball card, they have resumes. This should not be happening. I go back to something I brought up to you, though, over a month ago, and the construction of this team, the way this team was put together and has been put together. How much blame is coming back to Jed Hoyer, and how much should be pointed at the GM, the guy that built this whole squad?
1: It absolutely has to go back to him. I like Jed very much. But guess what? His signing of Alex Bregman for $175 million doesn't look too good right now.
0: Nope.
1: That's just a fact. This is not me being a hater. I'm just telling you the truth. that things don't look good. Now,

0: do I expect they're going to look this awful the rest of the way? I don't think so. I think they can turn some of this around. But if they don't, well, the manager doesn't look like he's been a difference maker. I'm not telling you he's the reason. In fact, I did this poll question. Who do you hold most responsible for their struggles? Jaden Carter, the GM and the president, Craig Counsell and his staff, or the players? The players should win this by a mile because it's on the players. It's on Alex Bregman and Dansby Swanson and all these dudes to hit better and play better and pitch better. But I'd argue with you, and I'm no Craig Counsell fan. I'm not. I think he's vastly overrated. He's a solid major league manager. He's not incompetent. He's not great. And you gave him $8 million. I would tell you, it would go players one, Jed Hoyer, Carter Hawkins, the front office two, and then Craig Counsell. But we'll see. I don't think any type of major moves happening in season. Could I see something happen after the season? Look, when you spend $245 or whatever million dollars of Tom Ricketts' money and his siblings, and you don't make the playoffs, there should be some culpability there.
1: Speaking of Jed, the guy before him, Theo Epstein, who you know incredibly well, what is he up to these days? It feels like he hasn't been part of kind of what's going on recently. Just jumped into my mind. What is he up to currently, Theo?
0: So Theo's part owner of the Boston Red Sox. Mm. And so he advises their front office, but it's, you know, he's not running it. He's made that clear. I am not making trades. I am not. They want guidance on business things. They want guidance on, you know, philosophical things. I'm there. But, and then he also works for a company called Arctos Partners, and they put together deals. So if, you know, you found out when we hung up the call that your phone rang and you have a long-lost uncle who just died, and he's worth $100 billion, and he left it all to you. Mm. And you're like, I'm buying a team. Arctos Partners is a company you would call, and they would help you put the deal together.
1: That sounds pretty good. I hope that happens. And a long-lost uncle would be very, very good. And yes, you could connect me, right?
0: Don't forget me.
1: Absolutely not, Cappy. Absolutely not. One final thing on the Cubs, and I mentioned I was there Sunday night. We stayed in an Airbnb directly across the street from right field. We got left and walked across the street into the stadium, which was just absolutely awesome. I told you, Cap, I haven't been there in so long. Haven't been there in the bleachers with my buddy in way too long. Don't take it for granted. Cubs fans that are out there, if you haven't been to Wrigley in a long time, it is just, it's such a jewel. We know it. We watch it on television. Yes, we're hours removed here in Iowa, so it is a little bit different. But boy, just going back once again, it is such a gem. You guys are just so lucky to have that ballpark and how special Wrigley Field really is.
0: It's the greatest. That was my office for 25 seasons. I did their pre- and post-game show and covered that team top to bottom. And I don't miss going there every day anymore because I did it for so long and I love what I'm doing now. But for 25 years and to be with them when they won it in 2016, that's the highlight of my career, and it could never, ever get any bigger. They could win the next 10 World Series, and I could cover every one of them, and adding them together wouldn't equal what happened November 2nd of 2016 after 108 years. So, yeah, I love the Cubs. And right now I'm hate watching the Cubs because they really drive me nuts.
1: Right there with you, and I'm not even a fan, but that is where we are. All right, David, let's jump over. And I want to get into the Bears Stadium situation because, as mentioned, I was there over the weekend talking to some of my buddies that live in Arlington Heights, some people that live in Chicago that were there. It feels like there is a big disconnect and a lot of misinformation out there about the way that this is going to play out. Some people think it's over. It's only going to be Hammond. No, that's not the case. So just fill us in on the details because, Cappy, it just feels like there's so much misinformation. I read one article, then I read another, and it feels like my mind's in a completely different spot. Where we sit right now, just a big overview of the Bears Stadium situation.
0: I truly believe that they don't know where they're going to be because I don't believe they have the financial ability to build the stadium. You know, if you go to Arlington Heights, and I had somebody reach out to me who's put stadium deals together, okay, let's assume you go to Arlington Heights, and let's assume the stadium costs you $3 billion. The Bears say they have two. Okay, where are you getting the other billion? Because the state of Illinois says, we're not building you a stadium. And I completely concur as a tax holder. I don't, or taxpayer, I don't want to pay for them to get a stadium. But the McCaskies don't have other businesses. You know, when the Yankees did their deals, the Yankees had George Steinbrenner, who was a shipping magnate.
1: Yeah.
0: He left a billion. Stan Kroenke of the Rams, billionaire. They built that stadium, and they worked with Los Angeles to get some property tax certainty, but that was it. The McCaskies don't have that. All they have is the Bears. So whether the Bears are worth $8 billion, $10 billion, it does not matter. That's their only asset. And so to raise the necessary money to be able to at least get the loans you need to build, if you're going to build what they want, the entertainment district in Arlington Heights, you're talking about probably a $5 to $6 billion project. Where are they getting the rest of the money? Unless they sell, you know, a large chunk of their shares of the team, I don't see how they pull this off. So Hammond's offering them all these free things. I'm hearing they haven't even done the environmental study. I'm hearing they haven't even picked a site. So I think they're still a long way away from shovels in the ground.
1: Soldier Field, I believe the lease goes to, what, 2032? Do you anticipate we're going to be... 2033. So do you anticipate we're going to be pretty close to that date before actually we will see whatever a new stadium looks like?
0: Boy, that's, what are we, 7 years away? I got to think something will get done before then.
1: Yeah.
0: But would you be shocked if they announced, yeah, we're going to table this right now and reevaluate and extend our lease at Soldier Field? I wouldn't be stunned by that. I don't think it'll come to that, but I wouldn't be stunned. But I don't see any scenario where they're digging in 2026. I don't see a scenario where that happens. Maybe I'll be proven wrong. I still won't believe Hammond until I see shovels in the ground.
1: Shovels in the ground. I believe Kevin Warren said in 2022 that he expects shovels in the ground in 23, and then 24, and then 25, and now 26. I'll be surprised if we see shovels in the ground by 2029, but that's just me. David Kaplan joining us from ESPN 1000 and the recap on YouTube. Cappy, always a great conversation. Appreciate your time so much. Enjoy it, and hopefully these Cubs can get back on track and give us something entertaining for the summer, right?
0: I look forward to it. Hopefully it starts tonight. They should win tonight, but we'll see.
1: Should. Absolutely. David Kaplan joining us. It's presented by Centurion Stone of Iowa. For you, manufactured stone, it is a great place to go inside, outside your home. Centurion Stone of Iowa is the website. Showroom right here in Des Moines as well, where you can go and pick out the details for your home, both inside and outside with Centurion Stone. And we thank them for our continued conversations with David Kaplan from ESPN 1000 and the Recap Show. And if you're a Cubs, White Sox fan, Bulls fan, Blackhawks fan, or just a fan of David Kaplan, they are incredibly entertaining after the game, breaking things down and giving you a great perspective on everything happening with Chicago sports. Come back on the other side. We're going to talk some Hawkeyes. Talked a lot of Cyclones with Nick Maravich back in hour number one from Locked On Cyclones. Coming up next, some Hawkeye talk. We'll talk about those two commitments on the football field, what the basketball offseason is looking like, and a whole lot more. Elliot Clough joins us as we continue. It's Miller and Condon on the Iowa Sports Radio Network.
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0: Mother's Day weekend. 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

0: Welcome back. It's Miller and Condon on the Iowa Sports Radio Network. I'm playing something called John Bellion coming out of the break because Elliot Clough is going to the concert at Red Rocks as he joins us from Colorado. I don't think I know this one, Elliot. I think our age difference is showing up just a little bit here. Don't think this one's part of my rotation. How are you?
1: I'm good, Trent. I was like, there's no way they're actually playing this right now, and it was an accident. So, but yeah, that neither of my parents know who John Bellion is, but and even some of the people that are around my fiance's age didn't know who I was talking about either. So, yeah. But that all-time low, that one was pretty popular for a while. So I bet you've heard it before.
0: Yeah.
1: I'll give you that.
0: I know. And I'm kind of doing some different things. You know, we're moving around, getting the dials all in the right spot. So if I listened a little deeper, I'm sure I would, because I try to keep up a little bit. Now that I got youngsters, my daughter's starting to get in a little more pop music. Yeah, we're jumping back aboard and we're doing okay. Well, Elliot, we did not bring you on to talk about music or Red Rocks, though that sounds incredible in its own right. Elliot Clough, we're here to talk about some Hawkeyes. So let's do that right now. And I want to start on football. A couple of commitments over the weekend. Two guys that not highly regarded, not a bunch of big-time offers by any means. Berrius Allen, a big guy, 6'5", 300 pounds, a defensive tackle from Dayton, Ohio. And Jonathan Harris out of Brother Rice in Chicago, a safety at 6'2", 175. And for me, who's much more casual as it comes to the recruiting side of things than other people out there, for me, it's very simple. If Phil Parker likes the safety, we're going to take him. Kelvin Bell likes the defensive tackle. I'm fine with it, too. Most importantly, though, both of these guys were going through camp recently, right? These guys were just seen in person by the staff. They liked him enough in a limited recruiting class to offer both of them. That's good enough for me, but you dive a lot deeper into it. Tell us what you can about Allen and Harris.
1: Yeah, we didn't even know these guys were going to be on campus for the official visit weekend until a source informed us as such when they arrived. So, yeah, this was something that myself and Sean didn't even know was happening until they got on campus. So Iowa did a pretty good job of keeping these guys quiet. Only Allen had a Power Four offer from Boston College. Other than that, just Group of Five and FCS for both of these guys, largely FCS for Harris. But when you look at Harris, that one is one that makes a lot of sense. He's a rangy free safety. He comes from a program that kind of churns out Power Four talent in Brother Rice in Chicago. It's one of those Catholic League schools that just is elite when it comes to preparing kids for playing big-time college football. So he's a guy that I see as that free safety spot, can help in run support. Didn't put up a ton of stats in terms of, like, interceptions or tackles for loss or anything like that. I think part of that is because of the talent around him, but also, you know, when you're playing free safety, you're kind of that last line of defense. So not racking up a ton of stats, but he's a guy that I think could really pan out as a Phil Parker special, adding late to the class. I think he's a nice compliment to Jake Thieves, who's also from the Chicago area, was already committed going into the weekend. But then you look at Allen. Iowa hasn't had, I don't think, a ton of success in terms of getting guys out of the high school ranks that are already close to like 300 pounds, yep, like Allen is. Mm-hmm. He's a big boy, 6'5", 300 pounds. There's a couple of videos of him on Twitter dunking at that size, which is pretty impressive. You have that type of explosion. And the thing I'm really curious about with Allen is looking at his huddle. He put up some crazy numbers this last year, 20 and a half tackles for loss. The competition didn't look great, believe it or not, the Dayton, Ohio area. So it'll be interesting to see how that translates. I think he's a guy that's going to need to cook a little bit to develop a little bit before he sees some time on the field. But getting a guy with that type of frame and being coached by Kelvin Bell, you know, when it clicks, it clicks. So obviously you're hoping for something like, I don't know, like a YA Black, more recently as a big body that can plug holes, play that one tech position, and play it effectively. So might not happen right away for both of these guys. I think both of these guys are going to need some development, but, you know, where better to do that than Iowa?
0: Absolutely. I love that, and I love Allen. Just that big body, like you said, that's been more building the guys up and getting to the size and the frame. And that's a big question coming into the season still, that defensive tackle spot. You know, as we go through, it's the off season. We're still weeks and weeks away, and it feels like a lot longer at times before we're actually going to get into August camp and get Iowa Football Media Day, our one glimpse at the Kids' Day practice that we're going to get coming up here in a couple of months. But defensive tackle, when you look at it, one guy that I wonder about is Bryce Stevenson. You know, I remember back to spring, we heard maybe a little bit slower to come along, but felt like maybe he was figuring things out at the end. You feel very good about Bryce Hawthorne and what he's going to be able to provide. You might have to provide it playing 90% of the snaps this year, but is Stevenson the guy that you look at? And if our concerns are calmed, he would be the reason that suddenly, all right, they're going to be okay at defensive tackle.
1: Yeah, I would say so. And talking to a few people around the program, I know he had a bit of a rough start, probably just a little overwhelming. Moving from a program like Holy Cross to Iowa is not easily done unless you're a freak. And I'm not saying Bryce Stevenson doesn't have those type of capabilities, but it's also different when it comes to the strength and conditioning portion. I think getting that under his belt this summer, I mean, like, it's a shock to the system for a lot of these FCS guys. That transfer up and have to figure out what it means to play Big Ten football and what it means for your body, how dedicated you have to be and how much time Iowa spends on that. I mean, what was the one thing that Quinn Schulte would give us when he did speak to the media, which he didn't give us a lot when he spoke to us when he was at Iowa, but one thing that he said is he always wanted to take guys or take opposing teams into deep water because that's where Iowa thrives. That's where they want to be. So that's where that strength and conditioning comes in. Like, who can really dig deeper when it matters most? And so I think that's where that factor comes in for a guy like Bryce Stevenson. I think getting that summer work under his belt before he goes into camp will be really beneficial for him and getting reps in that fall camp and feeling out what it's like to play either alongside or in the same rotation as a guy like Bryce Hawthorne, who, like you said, gonna have to play a lot of snaps. The best bet for them right now is the fact that they have a lot of bodies. Somebody's gonna figure it out. Somebody's gonna have to play some snaps. So might as well get as fit as possible.
0: Couple other bigger recruits that were on campus, at least according to the rankings and the services and the offers for some guys. A couple of offensive linemen, Barrett Cottrell, who is a Nebraska legacy. I have that component. Kyler Kuhn from down the Kansas City area, a four-star guy also. Take a look at some of the other guys that were visiting, guys that haven't made a commitment yet, and timeline. You got a name that you think potentially could be close, and just what you're hearing on that front when it comes to recruiting and some of the bigger prospects from this last weekend.
1: Yeah, I did drop a crystal ball this morning. I don't know if you saw that on 24/7 Sports on our board. Yeah, I did drop a crystal ball for one of the offensive linemen that was on campus. I'll give you that as a hint. People can go check out Hawkeye Insider.
0: But, oh, I see the link here. Okay,
1: but a lot of guys that are going to be making decisions here soon with competition for Iowa in the Midwest. You look at Kyler Kuhn, who visited Missouri already at Iowa last weekend, going to be in Nebraska this weekend. He's a guy that could garner quite a chunk of change in terms of recruiting. He's a top 250 recruit in the country, a guy that was offered by a ton of programs all over. Barrett Cottrell, you can't help but feel like, I guess, not confident, being that he's a Nebraska legacy, grew up 40 minutes from Lincoln, recently said to our Nebraska side at 24/7 that he'd always dreamed of playing in his home state. So they can't feel great about that. Caleb Johnson coming from Indiana, where, you know, they just won the national championship. Michigan State really trying to get him. He has Missouri this coming weekend as well. So Iowa, I think, is in a good spot for all three. I could see all three ending up at Iowa, some other than or more than others. But then, you know, you look down the line at some of the other guys that that visited this weekend. I think Daryl Flemister is one that would make a lot of sense. Things can work out with Iowa. One of those guys that can play corner or safety, probably corner at Iowa, played quarterback in high school. One of those athletes. I mean, and like, Phil Parker loves those guys, right? Yeah. Plus, he's from Detroit, and he's a defensive back, so that just makes a lot of sense. And then Keon Thomas visiting this weekend out of Indianapolis, Warren Central, a running back. He just visited Illinois this last weekend. You feel good if you're Iowa, the fact that he left Illinois uncommitted, that he's still coming to campus. He was one of two running backs that Jay Norvell offered. And man, Trent, I don't know if I'm assuming you've been able to watch Jay's his availability that it had, whatever it was, a few months ago this spring. Man, it's got to be hard to say no to that guy.
0: Yeah.
1: Like, I just can't. It's tough for me to see a situation where a running back like a Keon Thomas, who has been able to talk to Norvell, get to know him, see, you know, what the running backs offer or the position offers in Iowa, where, I mean, they're not going to be airing it out. Like, they got to run the ball. That's Iowa football right there. So that Thomas is one that we're definitely watching this coming weekend. Obviously didn't make it last weekend with being at Illinois, but yeah, he's a name to know this weekend. He's the only official visitor that we're aware of, at least for right now. So that's one to watch.
0: As we're getting a little deeper now, up to 12 commitments in this class. We've talked about this often. In terms of numbers here, we're getting kind of tight, at least on scholarships. Is it getting to that point now where Iowa may be pressuring these final two guys? Maybe pressuring is not the right word, but just letting them know, hey, there's not a whole lot of spots left on the bus.
1: Yeah, I would say pushing is probably the right way to put it, because Iowa isn't one of those programs that's like, look, you can commit now before you leave campus or we're done. You know, like, that's not really how they operate. In college football, you kind of have to be at least a little bit that way, especially when you're going after guys that you want and that you want to keep away from other programs in the Big Ten. But, yeah, I would say, you know, well, crap or get off the pot. You know, that's kind of how Iowa operates, if you will. Especially I've heard about George Barnett and his willingness to be patient to a point, right? Like, you've got to make your decision at some point. And if you're not making the decision on Iowa, then you don't really fit the culture and what they want. They want guys who are all in, not guys who, you know, see Iowa as a backup plan. So, starting to push, I would say, and being in more contact, and that's one thing, you know, about Barnett, about Kelvin Bell, is those guys are very honest. And I think that's the way to operate in college football these days, when, you know, you can't guarantee that from probably the majority of football coaches in college football.
0: Elliot Clough joining us, HawkeyeInsider.com, part of 24/7 Sports. Elliot, let's jump over to a little basketball and start right here. We see the picture of the guys. Saw a couple of quick videos of them working out and getting ready as off-season practice continues for them. And seeing McKeever just running. And boy, he's so tall. The still picture, oh yeah, that guy is 7'3". And it just, it changes things a whole lot. Back to where we had conversations back in the early spring when these guys made their commitment to Iowa. Year number one, where your expectations are for both Andrew McKeever and for Tyreek Coleman, the two newbies they got out of the portal.
1: Yeah, I think we're looking at two guys who are probably going to start when we're talking about McKeever and Coleman. I think your backcourt is going to be a mixture of Coleman and Combs. I think last time I was on, we talked about like who would be on the ball more. Mm-hmm. That's just something we're going to have to sit and wait and watch on, because Combs might very well take a leap that we weren't expecting, kind of like he did last year. Like, I was expecting him to be an end of the rotation guard that took some pressure off Bennett, but didn't play a ton. And then, you know, you get to the NCAA tournament and he's playing a ton of minutes and was a starter for a good chunk of the season too. So that's part of the conversation. But I think Coleman starts. I think McKeever starts. McKeever's got to be your leading rebounder, especially now that Tavion Banks isn't coming back. I think you're looking at McKeever to be integral in the pick and roll game with whomever is the primary ball handler. Then you're looking at Coleman as a guy that can create off the dribble, hit some open shots when those are provided to him. But I don't want to get too far ahead of myself, particularly on Coleman, just because it is his second year and he wasn't even an MVP all freshman team member this last year in the Missouri Valley Conference for Illinois State. So kind of want to pump the brakes on Coleman a little bit, but I think they'll both be critical pieces to what Iowa wants to do this coming year.
0: Of the two incoming freshmen this year, two different type of skill sets, with Jaden Coons and with Harris coming in from Washington, of those guys, do you have a feeling? Do you have, I tried to ask this to Coach McCollum, and of course he shot it down, but of those two, if you had to take a guess, one of these guys is going to carve out a role. They're going to play 8-10 minutes a game, something like that. Between Coons and Harris, who would be your betting favorite?
1: Man, you know, Coons is just a freak athlete, and that's where he really separates himself. If he can become more of a consistent shooter over the summer, I would lean that way. But this team is just needed shooting really, really bad.
0: Yeah.
1: And I think, excuse me, if you were picking between one of the two, it's Harris for shooting. It'll be about defense for him, because if you can't play defense, you're not playing for Ben McCollum. Because of the construction of the team as it currently is, if you're looking for a wing defender that might not be as consistent of a shooter as you'd like, you kind of have that in Isaiah Howard, right? So Ethan Harris fills that prototype, that archetype of a hybrid four, but so does Trey Thompson. So that'll be interesting to follow. I would lean right now probably more towards Harris, but then you think about defense and Jaden Coons' athleticism and his burst and explosiveness. I mean, it might be hard to keep him off the court if he really develops into an elite defender. Maybe not even elite, but, you know, pretty dang good defender for a freshman. So we'll see. But, I guess what I'm saying is I could see it going either way. Shocker. Don't have an answer for you on that. I'm pulling a McCollum, too.
0: Yes. You know, and this is kind of my working theory, and I'm trying to work through this. So we'll talk it through. Is with Jaden Coons and what we saw from him, you mentioned the shooting part of it. I just wonder Isaiah Howard. We know what he is, good defender, struggles from the outside. If his shot doesn't take another step forward this year, if maybe we could see Jaden take a couple of those minutes away and ultimately maybe carve out a role again with the shooting that kind of goes hand in hand there. Because you said it, they need more shooting, and that would go a long way. But yeah, just trying to work out exactly the theory. You know how it goes from time to time. You're working on an article, I'm trying to work on what I'm going to talk about, and that's the way that it goes. And that's one that I'm working at this point in the summer. Well, you enjoy the summer, you enjoy this week, and enjoy Red Rock, as I am incredibly jealous, even if I don't know who was it, John Bellion?
1: There you go, you got it.
0: John Bellion. Well, enjoy the concert. We'll talk again soon, Elliot.
1: Sounds good. Thanks, Trent.
0: Elliot Clough joining us, HawkeyeInsider.com, again, part of 24/7 Sports. Him, Sean Buck, David Eicholt, doing great work over there. Tons of content to get you through these long, long summer months before we get back to get into college athletics, though. Brendan Sorsby certainly changing the equation for all of us at this point in time and what we're talking about on the college scene. We come back on the other side. It is time for my picks of the day. Now, yesterday, I did not have a big slate for you. In fact, we only had three games. The good news, it was a winning day. We went 2-1. We added a unit to the ledger, so we will try to build on that. We're going to go a little deeper. We got baseball. We have a little bit of basketball as well. Maybe even a little WNBA. Well, that is basketball on the women's basketball side, but it is game four of the NBA Finals. Got a couple of picks on that front, including what I believe we're going to see tonight in the game. My picks of the day, each and every day, are presented by Circa Sports. That's next. It's Miller and Condon on the Iowa Sports Radio Network.
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0: Sports Radio Network. Ken will be back with us tomorrow and Friday as we are sadly counting down the days until retirement. In fact, 2 weeks away. Goodness gracious. He'll be here on his final day, I promise. Well, maybe I shouldn't promise for him, but it is Ken, by the way. 2 weeks until retirement for Ken Miller. 30 years on the air. Incredibly sad about that one, no doubt about it. Well, we are time now for our picks of the day. One quick note. I got to mention this one, as I saw today that it is the birthday of Johnny Orr. Johnny Orr, who passed away back in 2013, and just a guy that certainly changed my perception of Iowa State athletics in the 80s and the way that I looked at things and what he did with that basketball program, the great storyteller that he was, playing in the NBA with the Waterloo team. Yes, Waterloo had a basketball team in the NBA. It was a different time. And, of course, leaving Michigan to go to Iowa State and the way that that went out. And the way the story goes, I absolutely love the way it was relayed to me that somebody from Iowa State called and kind of asking and picking his brain. There was some kind of connection, I think, to the athletic director at the time and was asking about Bill Frieder. And then all of a sudden when Johnny Orr found out what they were paying, he said, well, you don't have to go to my assistant. You can pay me. And that's how he made his way to Ames. Another finalist for that Iowa State job at that time, Mike Krzyzewski. Yes, Mike Krzyzewski. What is it? John Feinstein. His book, A March to Madness, I think is what it is. Read it years and years ago. Had that little anecdote in there. That's a fun off-season topic, isn't it? Maybe we'll file that one away for another day. All right, let's get into it. My picks of the day presented by Circus Sports. 2-1 yesterday, but we are a lot deeper into the menu today. I am going to jump aboard with the Knicks, try to hit this one once again. We've been able to hit the first couple of games of this series and trying to jump on the right front on that one. We will grab the Knicks and lay the two. What other play in that one? Give me OG Anunoby over 16.5 points. I think you're going to see a good game for him. Over to baseball. Give me the Dodgers. I'll lay the big price, minus 188 with Ohtani on the bump for the boys in blue this evening. I'm going to go with Jesus Luzardo over 5.5 strikeouts for the Phillies tonight against the Blue Jays. Take the Cardinals and the plus money against the crappy Mets, plus 116 on that front. I am going to jump aboard with Mitchell for the Brew Crew tonight in that game in Vegas over 1.5 total bases. Also Perkins, who is the opener for the A's, under 5.5 hits allowed. Don't think he's going to get very deep, and it should have happened last night. It didn't. I'm going over 14.5 runs tonight between the Brew Crew and the A's. Balls flying all over that ballpark, and we will jump aboard. So 8 picks for you here today, and tomorrow we will be betting soccer. That's right. I will be betting World Cup soccer with you tomorrow. Catch the excitement. Have you caught it yet? Still waiting for the bug to hit me. Maybe a little betting will push me over that edge. Thanks for joining us here today, Off the Bench with Sean and Lucas. They're coming your way next here on the Iowa Sports Radio Network. We're Miller and Condon on our flagship 106.3 KXNO and the Iowa Sports Radio Network. We'll talk to you again tomorrow.
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28: 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Here is what is coming up on the show today. 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And at 4:45, What's in Lucas's Notebook, brought to you by Unjuiced. We are live from Shields here in West Des Moines to help promote Grill Fest coming up this weekend. Again, Saturday, June 13th from 11 a.m. to 4 p.m. right here at the Shields in West Des Moines. This is the third annual Grill Fest. And Lucas, first and foremost, happy Wednesday, sir. But I feel like we're like the mainstay now to promote Grill Fest.
29: Well, yeah, this is 2 years in a row that we're here.
28: Me and you, yeah. And Heather and I did the year before. So this is my third. I've promoted Grill Fest every year.
29: Here's the thing. I'm unlucky when it comes to Grill Fest because whenever I'm out here, it's raining. So we have to do the show from inside. And I know Grill Fest is taking place this weekend, but it's raining. So we have to do the show from inside.
28: Well, and to be fair, it got bumped up to Wednesday today because Lucas, on Friday you'll be out at the PCC, and also this is my last show for a week.
29: Jerk. I feel like I live here. I was here yesterday.
28: What were you doing here yesterday?
29: I bought a new whistle. I thought I'd treat myself, and I bought a new whistle because I was repping last night.
28: What goes into buying a new whistle? What do you look for?
29: It's $10.
28: Well, I was like, what do you look for? Is there a special kind of whistle?
29: Fox 40s. Everyone buys a Fox 40 when it comes to a whistle. Always. It's a Fox 40.
28: See, I wouldn't have known the brand.
29: It's the only one that they sell anymore because it's the only one that anyone ever buys. It's the best brand of whistle. So it's the one that people always do. I'll tell you this, Sean. I really do love officiating basketball. But I am often hard reminded that it sucks reffing intramural basketball.
28: I would assume I can see that.
29: It is the worst. It is the worst level to officiate because everybody, like, at that level, that is the peak of nobody ever thinks they have committed a foul, and everybody always thinks that they are getting fouled, and they will always let you hear about it.
28: Well, it sounds like you're just watching a basketball game. It's never your team.
29: My goodness.
28: It's never your team that's causing fouls, and it's always the other team that's getting all the whistles.
29: I could have handed out 6 texts yesterday.
28: I think you should have established authority.
29: I really should have. Maybe Frank's listening, because Frank's a loyal listener, and he was reffing with me yesterday. Oh, our last game was brutal. It was awful. The attitude of the players was just terrible.
28: A, B, C, D?
29: A, highest level.
28: High A, okay.
29: This is the highest level that we had.
28: Okay. Like,
29: multiple former college players on the... So here's what makes it worse.
28: Okay.
29: Here's what makes it worse is that they're former college players, so they've lost a step, but they still think that they're as fast as they are. I mean, Sean, think about it. We're all slower than where we are when we were at our peak, right? So they're all fouling.
28: Not me,
29: a lot
28: personally.
29: More.
28: I'm in the best shape of my life.
29: Mm, yeah. Mm-hmm. Let's go.
28: Maybe not from an athletic standpoint.
29: That's what I'm talking about.
28: maybe not from, like, if I were to go out there and run a mile, it's 4 minutes other than, you know, worse than my best.
29: But yeah, it's just a hard reminder as to sometimes I really enjoy reffing basketball, but last night was a slap in the face. But I did get to see this, and then we'll move on. You remember Austin Ashe and Nicholas Bear?
28: Yeah.
29: They
28: were in this league. You've talked about them before.
29: Yes, and it is just amazing to watch them just absolutely run kids. They just absolutely, and it's not just
28: have
29: them.
28: They lost a step?
29: No, absolutely not. Absolutely not. And you think you'd think Bear is the one that you really got to watch out for because he's big, you know, and he should be able to dominate. And he's the one. He played a lot more than Ashe did at Iowa.
28: Yeah.
29: Dude, Austin Ashe is the guy. He started this. He hit 5 threes in 3 minutes, and then he was pulling them from half court. It's just amazing to watch these two, and they have other former college guys on their team as well, and they're high level college guys. It's amazing to just go watch them run kids. Like they won that game last night by 40 points.

0: a different complaint from a parent or player, and he'll be like, you know, I'm umpiring this tournament, and you know, little Joey over here with the ice cream cone, you know, sliding mitt, strike three, you're out of here. Grab some bench.
1: I've probably seen this guy.
0: He cracks me up every time I see him.
2: Like, it's cold out today. The zone's getting bigger. Let's go,
0: Let's go. Strike three. See ya.
3: Yeah, I've seen
0: the strike three call.
3: I've seen him on TikTok as well.
0: Cracks me up. But again, we're out here at Shields in West Des Moines to help promote Grill Fest coming up this weekend from 11 a.m. to 4 p.m. They'll have some experts out here. They'll have Shields experts. And what is that, Lucas? What do you have in your hand?
3: I put it in the rundown for you.
0: I see that.
3: I have tickets to the PCC. I have a lot of tickets to the PCC this weekend.
0: Any day?
3: Any day. It's one day pass, but I have a lot of tickets here.
0: How do you want to do this?
3: First come,
0: first serve?
3: Yeah.
0: Okay.
3: First come, and I know it's hard for people to get out to Shields on a Wednesday afternoon. I encourage you to do it anyway. Come on out, spend some time in Shields, and come see us. We're up in the grill section on the second floor.
0: Second floor. Can't miss us. We're out in the middle of the aisle.
2: We are the only ones sitting at a table with headsets on, talking loudly in front of the grills.
0: Listen, we got a banner.
3: We are the only ones. Middle school kids stopped by. They asked if they could get on.
0: Are we big in the middle school community?
3: No.
0: Okay. Well, we're getting there.
3: We're not big in the middle school
0: community. We need to send Connor to the middle schools and have him give a speech. Out. Hard work and accountability.
3: Yeah, I think we just do first come, first serve. Come on out here. Come say hi to us at Shields, and I'll start giving tickets away.
0: There we go.
3: I have a lot of them. So there's probably won't hit a cap. Just come on out. Just come on out, say hi to us at Shields, and I'll give you tickets to the Principal Charity Classic.
0: You don't even have to come up and say bench mob.
3: I don't know if they work tomorrow, because today and tomorow is just the pro-am. It works tomorrow. It works tomorrow, too.
0: Okay.
3: The tournament starts Friday. The professionals are Friday, Saturday, Sunday. The pro-am is today and tomorrow. No, but the ticket will get you into all day for any of the 5 days. Obviously, you're probably not going to want to use it today.
0: Yeah, probably not today.
3: Probably, a day's over.
0: Probably
3: don't want to use it today. But I got a lot of tickets coming out. Say hi to us at Shields. I'll give you some tickets to the PCC.
0: That's what I like. We got PCC tickets.
3: I have a lot of them.
0: Bring Connor Ferguson into the conversation. Hello, Connor. Happy Wednesday. How are you, sir?
4: What's up, guys? Doing great. Watched Rico Abreu win the Eagle Nationals last night down in Nebraska. Big late model race coming up tonight. So, fun week so far.
0: All right. Dirt and beer. Connor, if we sent you to a middle school to give an inspirational speech, what would be some of the bullet points that you would want to talk about?
4: Now, I'm all about accountability, Sean. I'm all about work smarter, not harder. So, let's get this approved before I throw the bullet points out there. I would like the date to be set before
3: why?
4: I
3: why?
0: No, no, no, no. We're throwing you on the spot here.
3: I don't understand why.
0: We're throwing you on the spot. Give us your damn bullet points.
4: To talk to middle school kids about?
0: Yes. Let's say, Connor Ferguson, you've been welcomed to a middle school class here in central Iowa or anywhere around the state because you're a traveling inspirational speaker here. And talk about your journey and what would you want kids to know about Connor Ferguson and how to get to where you want to be.
4: Oh, man, that's a good question. I would say stay in school.
0: How do you not have this in your... stay in school, but not that aggressively?
4: You probably just need through high school, maybe a couple years of college. No one's really checking, depending on your job. No one's really checking your degree. Then you just got to prove yourself and work really hard and put your head down and go.
3: Sean, what was our entire show about yesterday? Education. Reading.
0: The entire show.
3: Yesterday,
0: a kid got an iPad Mini because he read a lot.
3: And Lucas Connor's saying all of that's not worth it.
4: Lucas asked,
3: "It's not worth it. They're not gonna care."
4: Lucas yesterday asked the first grader what the book titled "Don't Let the Pigeon Drive the Bus." He asked, "What was that book about?"
0: Don't let Connor drive the bus.
3: Connor, I texted you why I said that. I'm not saying it again on the air.
4: The kid was visibly frustrated at the lack of depth in Lucas's question.
3: You weren't there.
4: I could hear it.
3: I texted you why I asked that question.
0: Usually when you do something like this, you have a couple like guaranteed bullet points, like work really hard, you know, sign up to do everything because that work ethic will show, you know, your bosses later on when things become available, you're the go-to person. Like all these bullet points. Connor's advice is, I mean, go to school, but like not aggressively.
3: Don't try.
4: I didn't tell him don't try.
0: He said,
3: "You said just not that aggressively.
0: Not aggressively, like
4: in
0: half-ass it."
4: I learned half-ass it and see where you end up. 95% of my stuff outside the classroom.
0: All right, well, Connor, good to talk to you, sir. I won't see you for like a whole week, man, because we were out on location yesterday. We're out on location today, and then.

0: I'm gone. I'm going to the East Coast. See me next Wednesday. So hopefully you can beat Lucas in the free throw competition here while I'm missing. Probably not going to happen.
1: It's a guaranteed top two finish. That's what it is.
2: You know, I'm really mad at myself because I wanted to start the show with this. I really wanted to cut you off in the middle of your introduction, the middle of while you were going through everything. I wanted to cut you off on purpose. I really wanted to be the one to say this first. Happy anniversary, Kaylee.
0: I mean, you did say it first.
2: I did, but I really wanted to make a point of it and cut you off, so I'm making a point of it now.
0: Yeah, happy anniversary to me and my wife.
2: It's also Heather and 5-0's anniversary.
0: Uh-huh.
2: But the reason I want to say happy anniversary to Kaylee is because how you wished Katie a happy birthday before I even said anything on the show when it was her birthday.
0: Are you going to do the thing that I did that every time we like go to you got to say it once per segment?
2: I don't know.
0: Okay, we'll see what happens.
2: I don't know.
0: It is our anniversary today, though.
2: How many years?
0: 3 years.
2: I'm surprised Kaylee made it this far.
0: June 10th, 2023.
2: You've been married to Kaylee only like 4 months longer than you've known me.
0: Yeah, we got married June 10th, 2023. We started dating pretty much right after New Year's Eve, so January 2021. And here we are, 5 years later, married, kid.
2: I don't know how Kaylee made it this far.
0: We're traveling to Boston. Dude, the amount of prep that is going into this trip with the kid, a lot. The kid's got a bunch of new toys. Like, we are trying to do everything and anything to make sure that this is as smooth as possible.
2: I told you, roll a tape, we'll get the job done. Let him play with
0: possibly,
2: the tape.
0: Possibly.
2: Let him play with the tape on the tray. Let him pick it up, put it down. He'll be fascinated by it. He's got an attention span like yours.
0: I want to call an audible here for our tea time because there was some stuff that came out a little bit ago. So, Connor, why don't you hit the sounder here?
3: It's time for your 2:15 tea time.
4: What's the tea?
3: Brought to you by TCI in Polk City.
0: All right, our tea time brought to you by Tournament Club of Iowa in Polk City. Get your tea time at Tournament Club of Iowa, which is the only Arnold Palmer signature golf course here in the state of Iowa. The original tea time was going to be about the NHL Stanley Cup final game last night that our Hurricanes won, and I'll take accountability later on that as we discuss it. But Lucas, a little bit ago before our show started, the Texas Tech Athletics Director, is it Kirby Hokut?
1: Sure, yeah.
0: Put out a statement about the latest with Brandon Sorsby and Texas Tech and how they're going to stand by their guy.
2: Yeah, I mean, if Texas Tech hadn't already, you know, showed which line of the sand that they're on, they're digging their heels in now. We posed the question yesterday of, is Texas Tech, are they going to get to the point where all of this public backlash and all of the other schools and ruining those relationships, ruining any future that you have with that university, is Texas Tech going to, are they going to start to realize maybe this wasn't a good idea and cut Brennan Sorsby loose? Were they ever going to get to that point? We have our answer less than 24 hours later.
0: And the answer is no.
2: No, they have dug their heels into the ground. They are standing by Brennan Sorsby, whether it's the smart decision or not. They have made their bed, and it's time to lay in it now.
0: So much so, and Ross Dellinger, Yahoo Sports, put this out. As Big 12 presidents consider sanctions, Texas Tech reps notified the league that any penalty will be met with legal actions. Tech is exploring legal avenues with noted attorney Jeff Kessler, including seeking a second injunction. So we have our answer to this. If the Big 12 or anybody boycotts wanting to play Texas Tech because of Brennan Sorsby, not so fast, my friend. Texas Tech is going to put up legal action to pretty much block that or fight it.
2: Yeah, I'm not an expert in the law, so I don't know the legal grounds.
0: We're not lawyers.
2: I don't know the legal grounds that either party is going to have. If this comes from, it depends, I guess, who it comes from. Whether if it comes from an individual school or if it is the rest of the schools in, like, say, the Big 12 come together and say we're not going to play them, then that's more backing than it is for an individual school. Like, say, Iowa State. I know Iowa State doesn't play Texas Tech this year. But or say the Big Ten, because the Big Ten has said outright, we're not going to play against anybody. Specifically, Nebraska, Georgia, they're doing that. I don't know the I do not know the grounds either on which the second injunction would work. I don't know how any of this would play out. This news is very fresh, but what the part of the statement that I'm that's standing out to me, there's two parts of it where one of them is Texas Tech is not a party to Brendan's lawsuit. We did not file it. We did not fund it. Now, there is definitely truth to the first part of it. They didn't file it. Yes, correct. They legally didn't file it. That came from Brendan Sorsby. However, I don't believe for a single second it's perfect choice of wording because Texas Tech, did they not fund it? The university, yes, but that doesn't mean Cody Campbell wasn't the one who promoted it. He's not the one who funded it. I mean, he's the big Texas Tech oil man, and we know that he basically runs Texas Tech anyway. But he doesn't have to put the money through Texas Tech. Cody Campbell can just be the financial backer, and that's how he funded his defense.
0: This is unbelievable.
2: It's a choice of words that I think is very carefully selected, and I don't believe it.
0: No. Dan Wolkin from Yahoo Sports says, and he's addressing Kirby, the athletics director here for Texas Tech, he says, you can support his recovery while telling him that he can't suit up for Texas Tech. That is an option. Everyone can see right through you guys.
2: Yes, everyone's seeing right through them. Okay, the second paragraph of the statement released by the Texas Tech AD. It says, Brendan Sorsby has not played a single down of football as a Red Raider. He will miss the first two games of the 2026 season under the terms of the court's ruling. What happens after that will depend in no small part on how his recovery continues to progress. We're taking it one day at a time as he is. We'll evaluate his recovery, compliance, and readiness as we go. We are watching closely. We are deeply committed to his progress and well-being, and we are not operating on blind faith. Lies. Lies. Right?
0: Yes!
2: You think Texas Tech is going to come forward and say, Brendan, you know what, sorry,
0: Brendan
2: kid.
0: Brendan bet again. Uh-oh.
2: We have to report him now. We're going to have to report him, Brendan. You're not supposed to place the Nerfy bet. Come on. You're betting Turkish basketball again? It's all right. We're going to keep it under the
0: Brendan.
2: Table.
0: Brendan.
2: You kept $90,000 under the table for quite a while. We can sweep this under, too.
0: Unbelievable, man.
2: They're lying.
0: Yes. Like, this is all just, they're trying to... we've seen it with the fan base. Like the fan base is like, oh, we'll take on the villain role. But I don't understand why we're the villain because it didn't happen while he was at Texas Tech. But we're the villains now, and I don't understand why, and I don't understand this, and I don't understand that. And then their athletics director puts out this statement, going like, listen, I understand everyone's frustration, but also I don't understand everyone's frustration because he didn't do this while he was here, and we're going to monitor this, and if he slips up just one time, he won't play for Texas Tech. Like, that's such a lie.
2: There's a paragraph that I hadn't read yet before, and now I have found the new funniest part of the entire statement.
0: Okay, let's
2: it just
0: hear
2: keeps
0: it.
2: Getting better.
0: Let's hear it.
2: I've heard the word integrity used a great deal in the last 48 hours. As someone who has dedicated his career to college sports, I, too, believe integrity is central to our industry's success. I also think integrity applies to more than one front. Okay, here's what I think is the funny part. The integrity of sport matters. So does the integrity of how we treat a 22-year-old who sought help, entered residential treatment, and is working every day toward recovery. He didn't seek help.
0: He was forced to.
2: He didn't give himself up.
0: He was forced to.
2: He was caught. And they're saying... And they're saying that he's seeking the help? Are you kidding me? He didn't do that. He got caught. How?
0: My favorite is the integrity and the integrity when it comes to college athletics. It's like the same thing that Cody Campbell said. Listen, I am trying to be one of the leaders in helping fix college athletics. Having said all that, Brent Stokes can go play. He's going to play quarterback.
2: Well, then we'll
0: figure it out.
2: In the meantime, I care about the integrity as long as, you know, it doesn't affect what we're doing over here. As long as it doesn't affect how we have to handle ourselves, then yes, I care about the integrity. My goodness. Makes me want to throw up. It's disgusting how this entire thing is being held, how it's being controlled, how it's being the PR of the entire thing. This is disastrous. Disastrous levels. It's horrible.
0: John tweets in, Texas Tech is becoming a complete joke. Sad, really.
2: I mean,
0: my favorite is they're trying to act like they don't have a choice in this matter. And like, a lot of the comments, and I'm sure when we talk to Travis Hines coming up here at 2:30, I'm sure you guys do have a choice. You don't have to play him. You could help him at Texas Tech. You can help him go through the rehab process. You can monitor all his activities. You can do all that. But you can also say, Brennan, while doing that, unfortunately, you cannot play quarterback here at Texas Tech. We wish that wasn't the case, but you do need to focus on yourself. The option's there. The choice is there.
2: Eh.
0: But no, he paid $5 million for you to play quarterback for us. We're gonna save face here, and we'll protect you as much as we can.
2: You're getting on the field.
0: But you're going to play quarterback.
2: It's not like they're forcing him to either.
0: I'm still baffled by all this, Lucas. We have a guy
2: I actually,
0: that bet on games he was not necessarily playing in, but with games that involved his team.
2: I do think it is being overblown because I do think we're going to get to a fact. I don't think he's going to play.
0: Really?
2: I don't think he's going to play.
0: Why do you think that?
2: I think your mark is his hand's going to be forced.
0: Texas Tech has already said we will have legal action.
2: I don't know if it's going to hold up.
1: I think he plays.
0: I think he plays because I think Texas Tech will keep fighting and trying to figure out and navigating certain things to be able to fight this, at least block it until end of the season. And at that point, it doesn't matter anymore. Just like the court date that is set in February. Doesn't matter anymore.
2: Never mattered in the first place.
0: Incredible. 515-284-5966. You can tweet at us at Off the Bench KXNO. When we get back, Travis Hines from the Des Moines Register will join us. I'm sure he'll have some opinions on this latest Texas Tech Brandon Sorsby situation. But more to come here. We're live from Shields in West Des Moines. 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
0: Play. 32 here on the Iowa Sports Radio Network. We're live from the Shields in West Des Moines. Help promoting Grill Fest coming up this weekend from 11 to 4. They'll have a lot of deals happening with grills. They'll have experts giving grilling tips. I know Lucas probably needs those. How to properly grill a steak, a piece of chicken, maybe some other stuff.
2: Out of the two of us, you think I'm the one who...
0: I love to grill.
2: Advice?
0: I actually love to grill. The only thing I'm willing to cook is you got to put me on the grill.
2: When was the last time you did it?
0: A couple days ago.
2: Oh, dude,
0: I grilled like... I think we did like 8 chicken breasts. Meal prep.
2: Oh,
0: we're those people now.
2: Oh,
0: we're those people.
2: You're all disgusting.
0: Right. Let's not waste any more time. Let's get to our man, Travis Hines from the Des Moines Register. Hello, Travis. How are you, sir?
25: How are you guys doing today?
0: Doing good. Doing good. All right. Before we get to the Soresby and the Big 12 and everything with that, because I know you'll have some good opinions on that, I did want to get to your article that you wrote. It's a really good article about Jamie Pollard. I encourage everyone to go read it, and I don't want to give away too much, but what was kind of your overall takeaway from the piece that you wrote?
25: You know, I think the headline is that or that what most people took away is that I do think Iowa State is considering selling alcohol at football and basketball games more seriously than they ever have before. And I frankly believe it's probably an inevitability at this point in the short to intermediate term. You know, the $75 million budget deficit they're going to run over the next 5 years, I think it's just too big to ignore. Like, even though, like, alcohol is certainly not a silver bullet, you're probably talking, you know, max $2 million a year. Like, that's $2 million that you're just leaving on the table. And I think ultimately Iowa State's going to come to a position where they're going to sell beer at Jack Trice and Hilton Coliseum, in my opinion. I think that is just the way things are going to go. But I do think, frankly, the more interesting part of the column is that, you know, Jamie said if this were a soccer game, if his career were a soccer game, he'd be an extra time right now. That essentially that he's been doing this longer than he would have anticipated. And it started with me just asking him about what had become a pretty pervasive rumor around campus, or at least within Iowa State circles a couple of years ago, is that he was getting very, very close to retiring. And Wendy Winterstein, you know, upon, you know, coming to the decision for her own retirement, asked him to stay on for longer. And Jamie said that might not have been the exact way things unfolded, but it was pretty close. And I think that's, to me, the more interesting part for Iowa State athletics when you have an athletic director that obviously over the course of more than two decades now, you know, has been, you know, in a large part of the face of the department and has obviously made a ton of huge decisions and gotten Iowa State through a number of huge situations that, you know, in the coming future here, it's going to be somebody else making those decisions. And I think that'll be hugely transformational for Iowa State and probably challenging when you've been led by one person for over two decades to you know, land that plane. So I think, to me, that's the more interesting thing. You know, Jamie, I think, is under contract through 2031. You know, whether he makes it that long, I think, is a question. You know, I asked him how long he thought he'd be doing it, and he didn't know. And he thought, you know, he recently, I think maybe in the last year, 18 months, became a grandfather. You know, obviously he's had health challenges over the last 10 years. And he said that, you know, both he and his wife want to ensure that when they retire, when he retires, that, you know, he's able to mentally and physically enjoy that retirement. So to me, that suggests sooner rather than later. But, you know, these things obviously go through twists and turns. And with everything going on in college athletics and at Iowa State right now, you know, there's no great time to walk away and hand it off to the next person. But ultimately and eventually, that's going to happen.
2: Lots of potential changes coming to Iowa State. A new man at the helm in alcohol sales in Jack Trice Stadium. Oh, boy, here we go. All right, let's move on to the Brendan Sorsby stuff here. Travis, his injunction went through. He is going to, instead of being suspended for the full season, he is suspended for the first two games, and then he is going to be eligible. A lot of public backlash coming from other schools, other conferences, and earlier today, Texas Tech dug their heels into the ground and says, "We stand with Brendan Sorsby." What are you thoughts on the whole idea, Travis?
25: I mean, it's a farce, and I like, it's almost boring to talk about because everybody is in agreement that this is ridiculous and that it shouldn't happen and that there is an easy remedy that Texas Tech could take to fix this situation and, you know, make the best of what is, you know, certainly a tough situation for everybody involved. But it's like almost boring to talk about because of how obvious it is, but Texas Tech continues to double down. You know, I think very disingenuously, frankly, because they could just keep Brendan Sorsby on scholarship as part of the Texas Tech football program. They could work with him with his gambling addiction, you know, to put him on solid ground personally so he can go and live a fruitful life going forward without playing a single down of football for Texas Tech. But they are seem dead set on having him play football for the Red Raiders this fall. And I think that is just obviously such a bad idea right, in so many different ways that it's almost laughable. But here we are, and, like, again, Texas Tech is trying to take a moral high ground here that is just eviscerated by the fact that they could do all the things that they talk about and wanting to support Sorsby while also not having him play football. That is an easy, obvious solution here that they are refusing to take. So the only, I don't know how you don't look at this cynically and say the only reason they're $5 million a year to win football games, and Texas Tech thinks they can win a lot of football games this year. I don't know how you reach any conclusion other than that with how this is playing out. And obviously, everybody wants to win a lot of football games. Everybody is willing to take shortcuts and make compromises in college football, but that doesn't mean you have to accept a shortcut and a compromise that literally compromises the entire industry, the entire sport, the entire idea of competition. That does not have to be a red line that you cross, and Texas Tech seems dead set on doing it, which is just inexplicable to me.
0: Travis Hines from the Des Moines Register joining us here on the Iowa Sports Radio Network. And Travis, you know, over the last couple of days, I've been asking the question, okay, let's say we've heard, you know, oh, we're going to Nebraska and Georgia, we're not going to play Texas Tech. And then you hear, you know, the Your Mark meets with Big 12 ADs and you know, they're potentially, they don't want to play Texas Tech either. Well, then Texas Tech comes out today and they're like, that's fine, boycott us, we'll take legal action. So I guess we kind of have our answer there. What do you, like, do you think truly this will benefit Big 12 schools if they end up saying, hey, you know, we're not going to play Texas Tech? Like, can that happen?
25: I mean, I consider

0: Hello, hello. Connor, you got us?
1: I got you guys. I can't hear Travis at all.
0: Okay, we lost Travis. We thought it was on our end. We lost Travis.
2: I think I just heard the phone
0: hang. Yeah, he just hung up. So, yeah. Okay. I thought it was us, but we lost Travis.
1: Okay, we'll get him right back.
0: Okay. Yeah, go ahead.
2: In the meantime, the Iowa State stuff, Jamie Pollard stepping down, obviously that's big news. I think the alcohol stuff is the stuff that a lot of Iowa State fans are circling right now.
0: Yeah. Think about, like, Notre Dame's selling alcohol in their football stadium. Okay. We'll bring back Travis here. Sorry we lost you there for a sec, Travis. We'll let you go back and, and finish your thought there, sir.
3: Bacon Verizon or something to get that call to drop when I'm on my ranch.
4: Yeah, he called it a favor.
0: It's like, we can't have this guy in central Iowa talking about us.
3: Yeah, exactly. It's just, color me skeptical that the Big 12 would walk away from playing games against Texas Tech for competition reasons. Again, like, their TV partners would lose their minds because those make games, especially if Texas Tech is good, are going to be among the most watched nationally all year long, I would imagine. So I think that is a threat that, you know, to me, the first thing that sprung in mind was when Jim Delaney said, if we had to make start paying players, that we're going to go to Division III in the Big Ten. Like, I kind of put that in the same bucket of a pretty big bluff. But elsewhere, it wouldn't shock me if those other schools, you know, in the SEC or whoever else had, you know, threatened to not schedule Texas Tech. Like, that's certainly within their control. So we'll see what ultimately unfolds. But I would imagine the pressure is going to continue to build on Texas Tech. And frankly, I don't know that I expect them to fold, but I do think everybody is going to make this as uncomfortable as possible for Texas Tech, not only as a football program, but I think as an institution and university.
2: Travis, on the local front of things, to make a comparison, you saw a lot of people saying that Hunter Deckers needs to lawyer up, call his lawyers, because he should be suing to try and get some money coming his way. Is this something he can do, or because this came from a Lubbock County judge, he can't really do anything? Do you know, Travis?
3: Yeah, I mean, I'm not an attorney, so I guess I wouldn't want to venture too far.
2: Neither are we.
3: On the ledge there, but my suspicion would be that, like, there's probably not a lot that could be done, but I suppose you could argue that, you know, if it is ultimately upheld that the NCAA can't suspend you or ban you for betting on games, especially in the NIL era, I guess you can make an argument that they cost you money, and maybe that happens in a lawsuit. But I think, again, like, this is some of this. If they want to do that, great. But, like, the obvious answer here is that those guys that bet on their own teams, like, that doesn't make them bad people. That doesn't mean that they shouldn't have futures in football or wherever else. But it does mean that you can't play college football again, right? Like, that's pretty basic here. And, like, anything beyond that, like, I guess the attorneys will figure it out, or at least they'll get paid to try to figure it out, which is ultimately what a lot of this comes down to.
0: Yeah, eventually there has to be consequences for actions. But we'll see how this all plays out. It feels like every day we're going to get something new. Travis, appreciate you giving us some of your time today, sir. And enjoy the rest of the week, and we'll talk next week.
3: All right, thanks, guys.
0: Yep, thank you. Travis Hines from the Des Moines Register, 515-284-5966. 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When we get back, we'll have our Van Wall equipment play of the day. 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
21: Hey, you know how the world's kind of in a real scary place right now with the horrible stories we hear about every week? I'm Robert Evans. I'm a journalist, and I cover the international fascist movement. And in 2019, July of that year, I decided to do something a little bit different. Instead of covering horror, I wanted to go look for hope. And I found it in a place you might find kind of unlikely, northeastern Syria. The region I visited is known as Rojava, and when the Western media covers it, they mostly just refer to these people as the Kurds. Since 2013, a loose alliance of revolutionaries over there have been fighting to not just drive back ISIS, but to establish something of a utopia, an egalitarian, feminist, eco-conscious community in a place that previously had known mostly war and terror. In the Women's War, I'll take you to this place, and I'll introduce you to the revolutionaries fighting to build it. Brave women who battle for equality with an AK-47, with a spade, and with a pen. Follow me as I travel to a land of war and hope, a place trapped on the edge of utopia and oblivion. I'm Robert Evans. Listen to The Women's War.
22: For his most crucial at-bat of his first game, sends it in the air to left. It is back near the wall. It is over the wall for a game-winning home run. How about that? Talk about drama. Talk about theater.
23: What a ball game.
22: And what a Major League debut. Montgomery, remember the name. This guy can play. He's a member of the organization, brought up as a first-year player, the 12th first-year player for the Sox this year.
0: 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And when you go there, tell them you're part of the Bench Mob and that Sean and Lucas sent you. That was Bob Costas and Steve Stone on the call last night as the White Sox beat the Braves 6-5 in extra innings. Brady Montgomery's Major League Baseball debut. Only the fifth player all time to hit a walk-off home run in their Major League Baseball debut. He's also was actually born in Des Moines. It's a local tie. What, Lucas?
2: You have to unmute my mic for me to talk.
0: Sorry. Well, I wanted to make sure I got through all that.
2: You have to unmute.
0: Well, you're standing up away from the table. That's my bad.
2: You've controlled my mic all day. You have to unmute me for letting me to talk. I think it's funny how there's a Stanley Cup Finals game last night in which there was a crazy ricochet shot off the board.
0: Overtime game winner.
2: Bob
0: Costas
2: terrific.
0: Had a home run walk-off call on a game that he was kind of invited to because they're like, listen, this team's going to be really bad. We're just going to bring you in for a theme night, and you're just going to fill time. You're going to fill the airwaves.
2: 80s night? Is that what it was?
0: 80s night last night. And not just like Sox specific. It was more like, it was more about just going a throwback into Major League Baseball back in the 80s a little bit. Mm-hmm. It wasn't necessarily about the White Sox.
2: It was a really cool moment. It was a really cool moment for the kid. I mean, he gets the call up and he pokes it out over the left field wall, and that was against Rossell Iglesias, who's
0: like,
2: been
0: doesn't give up runs.
2: No, he's been lights out so far this season. I mean, just completely lights out, and it's a really cool moment for the kid. That's got to be a top feeling in the entire world in your Major League Baseball debut as a top prospect. You come in and you hit a walk off home run against one of the best closers in the game. I mean, it's got to be really, really cool.
0: Yeah, it was a great night for him, and Bob Costas being on the call was super cool as well.
2: How about the fact the Sox were down 4-0?
0: They were down 4-0. Opener didn't work yesterday. Olson had two home runs, almost had a third that Tristan Peters had to go up against the wall to catch. But Matt Olson had a hell of a game last night. But they had to come back down from 4-0. And then they were down 5-4 in extra innings and then walked it off.
2: Am I standing in the way?
0: No.
2: A dude just walked past me and goes, "Watch out, dude." Did you hear that? I'm standing in the corner.
1: Get him
0: you're
1: on
0: standing
1: the
0: on the side of the you're standing on the side of the table.
2: I'm nowhere near in the way.
0: Listen, I want it on the record. If you come out to Shields did this is where they placed us.
2: I just got watched out. Watch out, dude. I haven't moved. I'm standing in a corner.
0: Older guy?
2: Yeah.
0: Really?
2: Kind of looked like Cappy. David Kaplan.
0: He no hair on that guy.
2: Mm-hmm. Yes.
0: All right.
2: What was that?
0: Let's go to the phones real quick here. 515-284-5966. Let's go to Pete in Ames. What's up, Pete? Happy Wednesday.
14: Happy Wednesday, guys. Great day. Comment on the Sorsby thing. Obviously, this is all contractual conversations at Georgia or a Nebraska who may or may not be under contract to play a sport in the future. All they have to do is cancel the contract and pay the damages associated right with that. That's easy peasy within the conference. It would have to come under some failure to perform, conference. You're in breach of your conference responsibilities. We're going to put you on probation or something of that nature. So, again, it would be a contractual thing. Beyond that, without knowing the terms of the contract, it's really hard to get too far into it as far as who would ultimately win. So it really needs to know what it says in the language. But, ultimately, Texas Tech, do the right thing. Man up and do the right thing, and college sports moves on.
0: We'll see, Pete. Appreciate the phone call. Have yourself a good rest of your Wednesday.
2: I don't think interconference, I don't think anything will come from an individual athletic director. I don't think anything will because Your America's, he came out yesterday and said, we're going to keep this all in-house. We're going to discuss this together.
0: Keep it within the Big 12.
2: I think if a decision comes from, I don't think individual Big 12 schools are going to come out and say, no, we're not playing Texas Tech. I don't think that's going
0: to
2: happen.
0: I would love for Pollard, Jamie, to come out and just go, we're not playing them.
2: We're not doing it.
0: We're not going to do it. We're going to sell booze and we're not playing Texas Tech.
2: You want beer? Fine. Texas Tech, gone.
0: Out. See ya. All right, that does it for hour number one. Live from Shields here in West Des Moines on the clock. Coming up next here on Off the Bench with Sean and Lucas on KXNO and the Iowa Sports Radio Network.
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0: 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And at 4:45, What's in Lucas's Notebook, brought to you by Unjuiced. We are live from Shields in West Des Moines to help promote Grill Fest. Coming up this weekend, it is Saturday, June 13th, 11 a.m. to 4 p.m. here at the West Des Moines location. This is the third annual Shields Grill Fest. They'll have local vendors here. They'll have some experts giving advice on how to properly grill some things, and obviously they'll have some deals going on with some grills. They'll also have some samples available throughout the event. But again, the Shields in West Des Moines Grill Fest coming up this Saturday from 11 a.m. to 4 p.m. I did it again.
2: This is twice in a row. You haven't turned my mic.
0: Well, usually you're standing up the entire time. Usually you're sitting here and you're navigating all this.
2: You're the one who decided to sit in front of the board today.
0: Yeah, that's true. I'll take accountability.
2: You stuck me in the corner. Yeah, I'm going to stand the whole time. I don't want to sit in the corner. I got to get up. I moved around too much where I had somebody. Guy, watch out, bro.
0: You did get checked.
2: You're not in the way at all.
0: And I want you to know this.
2: You can tell I'm getting chirped.
0: Yeah, because Connor, we were. We're sitting here, we're doing, radio, and we had just went to commercial break. Lucas is wearing his Knicks jersey today, not the Brunson one, because that jersey has officially lost. So he's changed it up to a player that's no longer on the team, which is a ballsy move out of him. But anyway, Lucas is sitting here in his Knicks jersey, and these middle schoolers walk past, and they go, Spurs in six. Lucas is getting chirped out here by kids. And I'm all for it, Connor, personally.
9: Lucas, what was your response?
0: Well, what was great about it?
2: I didn't hear it.
0: What was great about it? Lucas didn't hear it. And like Connor, when we go to break and we're clear, and you say, "Hey, we're all clear," and Lucas said, "Thanks," right before Lucas said thanks you is when the kids said it. So it just sounded like Lucas said thanks to the kids that just chirped him.
2: I feel like
0: the timing of it was great.
2: I feel like because of that, I won the exchange.
0: I just like the kid fact that you're getting chirped.
2: Kid goes out of his way to go, Spurs in six. I just go, thanks.
4: No, you can sufficiently hurt a middle schooler's feelings if they're chirping you. You had the opportunity and you didn't take it.
2: I didn't even hear the kid say it. It wasn't a good chirp.
0: He didn't say it, but
2: the kid only half-assed it. He didn't actually.
0: I'll tell you exactly what happened.
4: This sounds like a Wembanyama culture.
0: No. I'm going to tell you exactly what happened. He tried to, like, you trip tough guy you a little bit. Like, I'm the tough guy, but I'm not going to say it loud enough or clear enough for you to hear it because I don't want the repercussions that come with it. But I'm going to say something. I'm going to say something to you. And you're probably not going to hear it, but to my friends, I'm going to come off as a tough guy. That's how it was.
2: Imagine I hear it, I stand up because I'm a good foot taller than this guy. I just stand up and I look around and I stare at him. Intimidation.
0: What would have been your response?
2: I didn't hear.
0: Spurs in six. What's your response to a little kid?
2: All right, bud. I would have just said something like that. I wouldn't have clapped back or anything.
0: Okay.
4: I would have loved.
0: I'm glad you're not taking the role as Knicks fans are in New York City, because, I mean, watch parties are getting banned because of their actions.
2: I know.
0: That's not good for morale, personally.
2: I think it's just fine for morale. No. What's wrong with it?
0: You got rid of the watch parties. You lost your first game.
2: So?
0: Now you got more. You got rid of the rest of the watch parties. I'm nervous for game two. Our Knicks.
2: It's game four.
0: I'm in this. Or game four. Game two at the Garden. I'm in this with you, Lucas. Connor's in this with you. I mean, this is our Knicks.
2: I have now had people coming up to me and telling me that they hope the Knicks lose just because you have hopped on.
0: Well, that's just disrespectful.
2: They want the Knicks to win for me, but now their dislike of you and wanting the Sean Hex to continue.
0: Dislike of me?
2: The Hex to continue. They want it to happen so bad that Sean immediately hops on and goes, oh, it's our Knicks. They're winning the whole thing. Now because you're doing that, there are people cheering against the Knicks.
0: I was on a hell of a run, first of all, this entire postseason.
2: You're not a part of it.
0: I'm making myself a part of it.
4: Sean and I have been a part of it from day one. You're the only one who's tried to push us out.
0: You fought against us.
2: It's just like my engagement. Sean tries to make it all about him.
0: Lucas, to be fair, you put a lot of trust in me to...
2: I didn't put any trust in you.
0: Not
2: you knew
0: spill
2: nothing.
0: The beans.
2: You knew nothing.
0: I didn't spill the beans.
2: You knew nothing.
0: I didn't spill the beans, and I'm proud of myself for that.
4: I don't think you should get to bring it up now because it could have been a lot earlier had somebody not worked a Barnstormers game.
2: Sean is...
0: That is true.
2: I couldn't trust Connor at all.
0: Yeah, Connor, In all fairness, I mean...
2: I told... Katie goes, why didn't you tell Connor that you needed it for the engagement? I said, because I don't trust Connor in that way.
4: Well, what was Katie I going to do? Go to actually, Katie?
2: That's probably the right move.
0: No, I know exactly what would have happened. You two would have been bickering back and forth on the air, and Connor would have been like, well, you know what? I know that you're proposing to Katie soon.
2: Yes!
0: And it would have slipped out. It wouldn't have been on purpose, but it would have slipped.
2: Connor's so dirty.
0: Yeah, you would have played dirty pool on this, Connor, and it would have slipped, and then we would have had a lot more. We would have had some issues.
4: No, man, as long as I clearly know what I can and can't say on the radio, I'm pretty good about following the rules. It's when the rules are gray where I run into issues.
2: No.
0: It's when Connor learns the rules after the fact.
2: I love it. Way back in the beginning when Connor would go, why did nobody tell me I can't say that? It was in your training videos.
0: And also, some would make it seem pretty clear not to say certain things.
4: The training videos did not mention websites from overseas.
0: Anyway, but yeah, Lucas is getting chirped here. I'm all for it.

0: left. If you want the last two tickets, it's tickets to go to the Principal Charity Classic.
1: Bright side here, because now tomorrow you're back in studio. Now, at least, like, you don't have to worry about this. This is something off your list.
0: It'll be something off my plate.
1: Because you got a lot coming up on your plate here in the next week. Because I'm gone.
0: Yeah. Selfish prick.
1: Whoa! Well, this at least gets you, you're cleared.
0: Now it's a challenge. I want the tickets gone today. I want them gone. Because we're supposed to last me the next couple days.
1: We got a couple left. So head out to Shields in West Des Moines. First come, first serve.
0: I got two left. Two tickets left. Just come on out. Say hi. We're upstairs. We're in the grill section.
1: We went through a stack of tickets in an hour.
0: We're on the second floor. Grill section. We're the only two dudes with a table, a setup, and microphones.
1: And you can come chirp Lucas.
0: Middle schoolers. There's a lot of middle schoolers at
1: school out
0: today. Yes, I think so. It's June 10th. It's got
1: to
0: be, right?
1: I was about to say, like, look at these kids taking the Brennan Soresby route. Interesting. Bold strategy.
0: Brennan Soresby. They're not skipping class.
1: Yeah, I guess.
0: They're listening to Connor. They're half-assing school.
1: They listen to the inspirational speech. Well, we're just taking your producer's advice.
0: He said stay in school, but not that aggressively.
1: If you could go, okay, like off day, but you're done with school, beginning of summer, it's a Wednesday at 2 o'clock. What are you and the boys doing back in the day, Lucas?
0: Are you
1: coming to Shields? Middle school.
0: Middle school?
1: Are you getting dropped off at the mall?
0: No.
1: I'm going to see the mall still popping, by the way.
0: Yeah, I know. Right? It is good to see the mall.
1: Because the mall that I grew up going to, they just absolutely wiped it out.
0: Dead.
1: It no longer exists.
0: I think that's how a lot of malls are. We're popping over here, though.
2: Yeah. Jordan Creek is still the best time.
1: I'm being serious when I say I am very impressed. I am very impressed.
0: What would I do in middle school?
1: Yeah. What's the play?
0: I had a job middle school summer.
1: Where are you working?
0: You're going to love this.
1: Were you a lifeguard? Did you go the lifeguard route?
0: No, I was a nanny.
1: Oh, God.
0: Who in their right mind would leave me in charge of their
1: children? What was the age of the kids?
0: One was 7 or so. The other one was maybe 12.
1: That's not bad. Okay.
0: No, maybe 10.
1: You didn't have to do much. You're more there just to make sure.
0: 8 and 10, I think.
1: You're there to make sure that, like, no one hurts themselves.
0: Yeah, I think there were 8
1: that's
0: and 10.
1: That's not a bad age.
0: All I did was.
1: Because I've seen you with my son, and that is terrifying.
0: I know. Imagine me.
1: That's not a knock on you. It's not easy. I just can't picture, at that age, middle school, like, no one in their right mind is allowing you to watch a kid 5 and under.
0: You know, all I did, I was on play duty. Let's go play. We're playing outside.
1: What'd you play? What was the game of choice?
0: Oh, we played a lot of basketball. They also lived.
1: I know you. And let me guess, you tried. You chirped the kids. You chirped them. You were dunking on them. You were not in my house. You're swatting the ball.
0: What they liked to do is we would play 2-on-1. It was those two against me, and there was no. There was no fouls.
1: You couldn't. How much did that suck that you couldn't call a foul? You're pro official.
0: I wasn't official yet at that point.
1: You're grooming yourself to be.
0: I was anti-official at that point.
1: Okay.
0: I was very anti-official when I was a kid.
1: Good to know. Good
0: very
1: to know.
0: Anti.
1: Hall of Fame official, anti-official growing up.
0: I became the monster.
1: And then, yeah, you lived long enough to become the villain.
0: I became the monster. The kids loved it. They just clobbered me the whole time. They loved it.
1: All right.
0: So that's what I was doing in my middle school summers.
1: We're live here at Shields in West Des Moines. Come on out here we're out here to promote Grill Fest coming up this weekend, 11 to 4 here on Saturday. We have two tickets remaining of the PCC tickets.
0: I'm surprised they didn't go since we said it 2 minutes ago.
1: Well, now I think because we said that there's two left, now everyone's like, oh, by the time I get there, they're going to be gone.
0: They're still here.
1: We encourage you to come here anyway. Say hi to us and also come see Shields.
0: They're still here. There's two tickets.
1: There is two tickets still here.
0: If we did all of that talking about how I'm going to be in trouble and there's two tickets left over at the end of the show, then I'm doubting.
1: Good for any day, though. The tickets are good for any day.
0: Then I'm doubting our 3 o'clock listeners. 2 o'clock listeners showed up big.
1: Working man. You got people skipping work. Come
0: right.
1: See us.
0: Let's go ahead and go on the clock.
3: On the clock. The boys are now on the clock.
0: All right, Stanley Cup Finals are the first on the clock today. Hurricanes take Game 4 yesterday in Las Vegas. They got out to a big lead in the first period. Vegas was able to make it a game as of late, and then with less than 2 minutes to go, it was pretty heck. It was pretty nail-biting on the edge of your seat. Vegas pulls the goalie, and Carolina gets the ricochet off the sideboards and just perfectly

0: goes into the back of the net. Final score 5-3 Carolina. Another high scoring affair in this series. And Sean called the Hurricanes dead, and here they are, the favorites to win the series.
1: All right, I got to do something that we like to do on this show outside of our producer, and that's take accountability, Lucas. Hand up.
0: This seems like fake accountability.
1: You can call it fake. You can call it whatever you want. I'm going to take accountability here.
2: To take a shot at Connor.
0: This seems like Connor's style of taking
1: I'm going to take accountability.
0: And you're not taking any.
1: I'm going to take accountability to take accountability here, okay?
0: So you're not actually taking accountability.
1: I messed up yesterday. And I try and I do this sometimes, especially when it comes to my sport teams. I like to manipulate and play mind games with myself. And I'm going to be honest, yesterday I said that the Hurricanes were dead. I thought that the Knights were going to win at home and go up 3-1 in the series, and that the Hurricanes were left for dead. I was dead wrong. Shout out to the effort, and shout out to the Carolina Hurricanes for winning a game on the road. Tie this series back up at 2. I think arguably, and I want to get your guys' thoughts on this in all seriousness here, I thought that was the best game that they had, like the best overall that they have looked here in the Stanley Cup Final.
0: It was the best that they had looked so far. And it was they got out from the get-go. They did. And Bussy, this kid, not related to Alec Bussy. The story of this kid continues. And like him talking to the media afterwards and all the stories and like talking about his parents and how much he means to him and just how crazy of a story it's been for this kid, to where now he is this huge part of Carolina making this postseason run, or at least winning some games in the Stanley Cup Finals. It's really, really cool. Like, to me, this kid, Bussy, has been the story of the Stanley Cup Finals so far.
1: I want to get both of your thoughts on this. Am I allowed to get back on the Hurricanes?
0: Connor?
2: I'm going to defer to Lucas first.
1: Oh, okay.
0: Oh, no. We just deferred to each other.
2: Double deferred? That's not good.
0: That means a no.
1: I need to know where I have my allegiance the rest of the series.
2: It's our Canes. It's our show. So I think that's only fair that we allow people to come on the bandwagon despite their past grievances.
1: I mean, I was...
0: There's no gatekeeping here.
1: I was on... it was our Hurricanes the entire time. I messed up for one day, guys. I messed up for one day. And it worked. They won. So maybe psychologically,
0: no.
1: I go with the Knights the rest of the series
0: not
1: this
0: happening.
1: Way so our Hurricanes win.
2: I don't not think happening. You can do that. Okay. Also, Danhausen cursed the Knights. So the Danhausen curse now, what, 14-1?
1: Yeah, I think it is
2: 15-1 because he cursed the Canes in game 3. We'll see if anyone gives the $200 cameo to him for game 5.
0: All right, you know what? Fine, you can come back on.
1: All right, let's go. Our Carolina Hurricanes, we're back, baby.
0: All right, next on the clock is Victor Wembanyama, because he was not assessed a flagrant foul for throwing Brunson to the ground via his neck in Game 3. The NBA decided not to upgrade it yesterday. Now, Sean, there was something I said wrong yesterday. I said 3 flagrant foul points is a suspension. It's 4.
1: Okay.
0: It's 4 flagrant foul points.
1: Accountability.
0: So the NBA could have given him a flagrant 1 for that moment yesterday, and he wouldn't be suspended for a game. Why didn't they give him a flagrant 1?
1: Well, they don't want it on his record.
0: Why was he not given a flagrant?
1: He's a high-tempered individual. They don't want to risk this moving forward through the rest of the series.
0: Dude, the NBA is trying...
1: He's a big, tough guy.
0: They're trying so hard to like save Victor Wembanyama in his reputation. They're trying so hard to make him the face of the league. It's making people dislike him, because the NBA world is not happy, and this isn't the Knicks fan in me. This is the NBA world is not happy that Victor Wembanyama wasn't given a flagrant foul. They're feeling like he's getting special treatment.
1: He's
0: being
1: tough
0: coddled.
1: Fake tough guy.
0: Did you see what he did? Did you hear what he did after the game? He walked around the floor at Madison Square Garden. He went back onto the floor barefoot because he wanted to feel the connection with the floor in his first NBA Finals win.
1: Well, he was painting in Central Park.
0: I am so sick of the shtick.
1: Yeah. I'm glad you said that.
0: I am so sick of this Victor Wembanyama shtick.
1: I'm not shocked by this. I'm not shocked by this at all. We knew this was going to happen.
0: The stuff that he said in the post game after game three, where he says, "Oh, people wanted to make it a rivalry between me and Cat." Fine, I just gave him 32-6-8 tonight. How you like dem apples? Yeah, Cat owned you in the first two games. Now you're going to start talking after you won game three.
1: What does Michael Jordan say? It's
0: easy to talk when you're up. It's when you're losing, when you're even. That's what makes you a real man. Yes, that's what he said in The Last Dance. He was holding the baseball bat when he said it.
1: My cover photo on X. I love that moment in that documentary.
0: How about what he said before the finals started? When he was asked, "Who do you want to win the finals for?" You know what his answer was? Me.
1: Not the city of San Antonio?
0: He didn't mention family member. No. Who do you want to win it for? Me.
1: My mom.
0: It's a classic answer. People,
1: my teammates.
0: The fans.
1: My teammates, the fans, the city of San Antonio.
0: Who do you want to win it for?
1: State of Texas. Jeff DeBroff.
0: Who do you want to win it for? Me. I'm sick of him.
1: Because here's what happens. If he does come back and win this, there's no more pressure on him.
0: I'm sick of him.
1: There's no more pressure on him. Because you know this. It happened to LeBron. As the years go on and he has been classified as one of the faces of the NBA, it's a championship legacy, right? And the longer that he goes on and he doesn't have that championship, the more pressure starts to mount.
0: The fact that he wasn't assessed a flagrant foul for what he did in Game 3 baffles me. I don't get it. I really don't get it. So he's good to go tonight. One flagrant foul will not suspend him for another game. He has to get a flagrant 2 or 2 flagrant 1s for that to happen. Game 4 tonight. At the Garden. Knicks are 2.5-point favorites.
1: Hammer the Knicks.
0: I think the Knicks get it done tonight.
1: Okay.
0: I think they do.
1: Series doesn't start till a home team gets a win.
0: It's road team.
1: I know, but I'm going opposite here.
0: So the series started in game one.
1: I'm going opposite. We haven't seen a home win.
0: No, we haven't. I think it's the only the second time, maybe the third time that's ever happened in the NBA Finals, where the road teams won each of the first three games. Yeah.
1: Wild.
0: All three games have been good. They've been close, and that's really what you're looking for. If you're not a fan of either team, you're just happy at how the finals have played out, because we certainly had some bad games leading up to it, but the finals themselves have been great. Do you see that game 2 is the highest rated game 2 in NBA Finals history?
1: Game 2 was?
0: Yeah, highest rated game 2.
1: Okay.
0: It wasn't higher rated than a game 7 or anything. It's just highest rated game 2 in this history of the
1: NBA. You got Wemby and you got New York.
0: So that does it for On the Clock for today. Sean, tickets are gone.
1: Yeah, tickets are gone. Again, we encourage you, if you're on your way out here to try and claim those tickets, we encourage you to still come see us.
0: You can still come say hi
1: to us. Chirp Lucas a little
0: Shields.
1: Bit. Come to Shields. See the great store here. But if you're strictly coming because you wanted your chance at PCC tickets, they're gone.
0: Supposed to last me through tomorrow.
2: Hey, we got a caller real quick on Wembanyama if you guys want to take that.
0: I saw your text. Let's go to Joe here. 515-284-5966. Joe wants to talk about the NBA. What's up, Joe?
3: What's going on? I tell you what, Wembanyama is dirtier than the streets of Paris. You know, I didn't realize it until I watched him. I'm a Thunder fan. Until I watched him play the Thunder. And he's calling out hits on little old Jared McCain. Nothing happens to him then. Flagrant on Brunson. What Mike Brown needs to do is he needs to find a guy that hasn't played a minute in the playoffs. Send that dude out there tonight to send a message.
0: Get Huck Porty out there. It's their third big. Get Huck Porty out there.
3: And then when the Knicks win the title, New York faithful, let's tear down the Statue of Liberty and ship it back to France.
0: I know. Jose Alvarado even said, "If he does it again, he's gonna send Wemby a message. He's going to."
3: Yeah, I mean, I'm with you, Lucas. The dude, it's a shtick, is what it is. The dude's dirty. I think the world's finally figured out that he is dirty. He's talented, but he's dirty.
0: Yep. All right. Thanks for the phone call, Joe.
1: Thank you, Joe.
0: Sean, remember? I think it was after game one or game two, and I said, "Has the." The public eye of Victor Wembanyama starting to flip a little bit.
1: Yes.
0: I was early on it. I'm not a monster. I'm just ahead of the curve. People are starting to they're starting to turn against him.
1: It happened to me.
0: He's a dirty player. He's being propped up as the savior of the league.
1: Because he's doing it, Lucas, on the biggest stage.
0: Yes.
1: It's being exposed is
0: being
1: what it is.
0: He's being coddled.
1: Yes, it's being exposed.
0: He's being given different treatment than every other player.
1: 515-284-5966. 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
1: All right, 31 here on the Iowa Sports Radio Network. Sean Roberts, Lucas Ray, and Connor Ferguson with you until 5 o'clock this evening. We are live from the Shields in West Des Moines, helping promote Grill Fest coming up this Saturday from 11 to 4. So they got some deals on some grills. They're going to have some experts out here giving you advice on how to make your grilling experience even better. We got people saying Wemby's going to grill the Knicks tonight. What did the guy say? 42?
0: He said he's dropping 42,
1: and
0: then
1: you
0: followed
1: with what? Six? With
0: I cut him off, and I said what? 42 bows? This wasn't a middle school kid. This was a grown man. This is a grown man. So yeah, I was ready to serve that one back.
1: Yeah, grown man business going on.
0: Kitty gloves come off. Middle schooler wants to chirp me. That's probably the highlight of the middle school kid's year, right? So, I'll let him have it. I'll let him have it.
1: I'm sure that a middle schooler has chirped our guest now. David Eichel from 24/7 Sports joins us. Hi, Dave.
16: First of all, congratulations, Lucas, on the engagement.
1: Look at that!
0: Thank you.
16: I know. I told you that the other day, but congratulations! I'm very happy for the two of you, and I'm very happy that your reward is going to be Wemby dropping 36 on you guys tonight.
0: 36 what? Turnovers,
16: 12 points, and a win, bud.
0: Fouls uncalled. I don't know about that. Yeah, fouls uncalled. That's probably going to happen. Come on, David, don't do this to me.
16: Hey, I start off with a niceness first.
1: Which we appreciate.
16: I had to get you in somehow.
0: Very rare.
1: Dave, I want to get to the Sorsby stuff at some point here throughout the segment, but I do want to we got some Iowa things that we want to take care of here. Your thoughts on the new court, sir?
16: I mean, I like it. I don't think people should have had crazy expectations that it was going to be a total flip from what it was. I think there's some nice subtle additions. I think it's going to look a lot smoother when people see the court. Like, I don't know. I don't get mesmerized by all this stuff, but at least they don't have a court like Oregon and all this other crap that we see going around everywhere, or the Big 12 tournament court. Like, I'm happy the way it is. I think it's okay.
0: Yeah, David, don't worry. I wasn't laughing at you. I was laughing at Sean because that is not the question that I expected him to ask. And then I was also laughing because we had Bach on earlier this week as well. And when Sean asked him about the court, Bach gave a funny answer. He goes, "So people thought like they were going to keep the NCAA like the Sweet 16, the Elite 8 thing on there.
16: Yeah,
0: are
16: I don't
0: you
16: know
0: dumb?
16: Why people thought that either. I'm like, what? It's not a thing.
0: No, they weren't going to do that." I'm sorry, it's not the direction that I thought Sean was going to start the questionnaire. Okay, I guess we'll do a little more Iowa stuff, and then we'll get to Sorsby. What's the new stuff on the recruitment stuff that took place over the weekend? I saw Iowa got two more guys, and it kind of came out of nowhere, right?
16: Yeah, so they were kind of two under-the-radar visitors entering the weekend, and we got some intel about, you know, Iowa's probably going to offer those guys, and they really did not wait too long after that. I like the additions, personally. I think that they make a lot of sense. I mean, you look at 6'4", 300 pounds. I really don't think anybody's going to complain about a physique like that. And then Jonathan Harris, 6'2", 170 out of Oakland, Illinois. I mean, it just seems like it's kind of a Phil Parker special, right? And I just kind of think you don't really need to doubt him and what he's able to do. And I don't expect them to be done. I mean, I think they're going to land a couple more guys that visited this past weekend, and our own Elliot Clough did put in a crystal ball for priority target a couple hours ago. So that's on HawkeyeInsider.com. But, you know, I know a lot of people thought they were a little bit more under the radar in this year's kind of big recruiting weekend in June, and there probably is some truth to that to an extent. Well, I also think when you look at the class across the board, I think Iowa's done a fairly nice job getting what they need to so far. And I'll be curious how many spots are going to be open by the time the season starts.
1: All right, Dave. This Brandon Sorsby stuff. First and foremost, he was yeah. I want hot take David here. All right.
0: He's not going to be hot take because he's going to say what everyone else says.
1: Dave, okay, have you ever seen something in college athletics where 99.9% of everybody is all on the same page, but yet that other last whatever left of the 100% has even doubled down even more? Like, I've never seen so many people in such agreement on something before when it comes to something in college athletics.
16: I mean, the closest thing, and obviously this is recency bias, what about Michigan's national championship and Connor Stallions?
1: Yeah.
0: I thought you were going to say NCAA tournament expansion.
16: I think it's probably about 97% in the Stallions camp, but, I mean, this is ridiculous. And then the Texas Tech, I'll tell you what, they are the most paid athletic department in college sports by far now, and I think this is going to have a long-lasting effect. And what drives me up a freaking wall is the fact that the athletic director went out there and tried to gaslight everybody that's about supporting a 22-year-old kid. If he was your backup long snapper, nobody gives a crap. He's kicked off the team if he's not Brandon Sorsby.
0: Mm-hmm. Yep.
16: There's a pay of $6 million, and the fact is, I think two games is an adequate punishment. Like, the amount of parallels you could draw to a lot of different avenues in life, you could absolutely do, and I think it's right. But we talk about competitive integrity. Why do people love sports? The integrity of the game needs to be protected. That's why it took so long for sports gambling to be legal. We know stuff is done under the table and in shady alleys. That's just the way things have always been, right? But now it's at the forefront of the conversation. And now everything Sorsby does on the football field, everybody's going to wonder what he has on the line. What if he throws two picks in the first half in his first start? Everybody's going to say he bet on himself to have two picks. Everything is scrutinized from here on out. And I'll tell you what, the fact that Texas Tech wants to triple down and dig their heels deep or dig the whole university deep and say they'll sue anybody that wasn't going to play them, but you were not even, this is the most publicity they've had in 20 years in any sport. It's not an anti-Texas Tech thing. You're not that important. You're not even the most important athletic department in your own state. It's just driving me freaking nuts listening to this, man.
1: David Eichel, 24/7 Sports, joining us here on the Iowa Sports Radio Network. Well, and the easy thing here, Dave, the easy thing is Texas Tech can do the right thing. You can support Brennan Sorsby, and you can help him with the treatment. You can do all this stuff.
16: Correct.
1: Does not have to play on the football team.
16: Well, you know what my comeback would be? He has no equity in the program, so they're never going to do that. He just got there this year. And you know what the other funny thing is about this? And I do agree with Texas Tech AD on one count. This was not a Texas Tech suit, okay? Like, they didn't file it. They aren't supporting him financially from what they're aware of and what I'm aware of and what he said in the note. But they could remove themselves from this situation, and they are absolutely not going to, because the second they do, they are not winning the Big 12. Like, that's how important of a character this is. Sorsby is one of the most important players in college football this season. I mean, the entire thing, again, it really, really sucks. And this is a precedent that we're going to have for sports across the board. College sports is going to be forever changed as we know it, and I do think it will tank some popularity. Maybe not enough to shut it down, because I don't think that'll ever happen, but there's going to be a significant amount of people that are very turned off by it.
0: David, so you don't think that Cody Campbell or maybe any other Texas Tech financial backer was helping him fund his defense?
16: I'm not saying I don't believe that for 100%. I'm stating what the athletic director put in his note today. But that's the other thing. It could have been a private person trying to help them out, not through the university, though. But again, I don't know that. I'm just repeating what the athletic director said.
0: Can you stop yourself from drawing comparisons to Noah Shannon, or does he just keep popping up in your head?
16: I think it's going to keep popping up in my head, but I'd also like to give the NCAA this. The NCAA tried to suspend Sorsby and declare him ineligible. Noah Shannon didn't just take it to higher court and, you know, get an injunction. That's kind of my thing. The NCAA, by their own precedent, was trying to instill the right thing. But we all know Noah Shannon got screwed out of this situation. Now, I don't know if he's going to be – I don't know if he'd be in the NFL right now. I'd like to think if he got another year of reps and on-field work and all this other stuff, if he stayed injury-free and the other countless factors, I mean, he could have made some really, really good money on a practice squad. I mean, that's a life-changing opportunity. And on top of that, too, like, Noah Shannon is a great, great dude. For Iowa and Iowa State fans to kind of have to sit on the sidelines and watch all this unfold, it really is sickening. It's just very, very unfortunate.
1: Dave, and we've been hearing, you know, Nebraska, for whatever reason, decided that they wanted to jump in and say, we're not going to play Texas Tech.
0: That's David's alma mater. Well, watch your mouth.
16: Nebraska. Is that not the most Nebraska thing to do?
0: Make it about them.
1: I know. I was like, when I saw it, I was like, even Georgia, though, like, because Georgia did the same thing. I'm like,
0: Why?
1: Okay.
0: Thanks.
1: Thanks, guys. Thanks for jumping in.
16: Okay, you're not in the same conference as them. You haven't played in anything. Thumbs up. Okay, walk a flock of Giffen. They're like, who cares? Cool.
1: Right. So, okay, Dave. So, like, you've seen this now, like, with the Big 12 and the 80s, and we don't know if they want to play against Texas Tech. My question to you is, and we were talking about this yesterday. So let's say, and they're not going to play Iowa State this year, but like, if Iowa State chooses not to play Texas Tech, does Iowa State have to take a forfeit then? Like, could Texas Tech find themselves to be 12-0 because no one wants to play them and everyone had to take a forfeit?
16: See, that's where I don't know, and that's where I'm. That's kind of my next step equation reading about all this, right? Because I'm very curious from this point of view. Like, what are the Big 12 laws? Like, what is written in their contract? Do they have to play? I mean, what opportunities do they have? But it's also the same flip side, right? How will Tech? I have no idea how Texas Tech would pursue anybody legally for not wanting to play them. I don't know. That's above my pay grade. But you also think about how much money is invested in all this stuff. Like, guys, regardless of these empty, vague threats, the games are going to be played. Like, I know we have to talk about it. But could you see in any scenario that they don't end up playing? Look at what everybody did to play through COVID and all of that. Like, if they played through COVID, you don't think they're going to – do you think they're going to stand on their high horse and not play because one player is declared eligible? The game's going to be played.
0: Just a matter of, is Brendan Sorsby going to be the starting quarterback? David, if you had to pick a spot as of today, do you think he is going to be their starting quarterback at any point next season?
16: No. I think the backlash and the pressure is going to be too much. I think the NCAA is going to spend countless amounts of dollars to pursue any legal way to not make Sorsby eligible. Like, I just cannot believe in any reality, in any other twisted fate, right, that a player that had over 9,000 bets, including 40 on his own team, is ever going to be eligible. And the other part is that I love about guys, Sorsby correct it, and he got help and everything. Guys, it was after he got caught.
0: Yeah,
16: that's the only reason why.
0: He didn't push himself forward. He didn't give himself up and say, "Oh, I have a problem."
1: Guys, I got a problem.
16: He got caught and said, "Well, what if I go to rehab and I can get over it?" Like, stop. He can go to the pros. There is no reality of which he should play college football ever again. It's ridiculous that we even have to have this conversation. And flat out, shame on Texas Tech. This sucks. I hate it.
1: David Eicholt, 24/7 Sports. Always good chatting with you, buddy. See, I wanted Hot Take Dave today.
0: It wasn't even Hot Take. It was just Fired Up Dave.
16: Well, that's the thing. It's like, how do you have a hot take besides defend Texas Tech? And by then, I'm assuming your IQ is below 80.
1: The many personalities of one David
16: Eicholt. You're probably snacking on too many lead paint chips or something. Like, this is so common sense to me.
1: All right, Dave. We will appreciate you joining us today, sir. We'll talk. We'll talk next week.
16: Thanks, guys. Appreciate talking to you.
0: Thanks, Dave.
1: Bye, Dave. David Eicholt, 24/7 Sports.
0: That was the.
1: He was like, "All right, I'm done."
0: Thanks, guys. Thanks. Enjoy talking to you.
1: All right, 515-284-5966. You can tweet at us at Off the Bench KXNO. When we get back, we will face off. 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
18: What's shaking, fellow sports fans? It's Andy West. Let's look back on this day in sports history, June 10th. We'll start off today in 1996. The Colorado Avalanche capped their first season in Denver by doing something they couldn't do during their 16 seasons as the Quebec Nordiques: win the Stanley Cup. Patrick Waugh made 63 saves before defenseman Uwe Krupp scores 431 into the third overtime to give the Avalanche a 1-0 victory against the Florida Panthers at Miami Arena and complete a four-game sweep. Today in 2007 at the French Open men's tennis final, Rafael Nadal wins the title for the third consecutive year, beating Roger Federer. And today in 2023, the UEFA Champions League final in Istanbul. Manchester City beats Inter Milan 1-0 to complete an historic Champions League, Premier League, and FA Cup trifecta.
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0: All right, welcome back, Bench Bob. 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Lucas Strange, Sean Robertson, Connor Ferguson with you until 5 o'clock this afternoon. It's time to face off. Go ahead, Connor.
2: All right, guys. If you could have One broadcaster call your first home run. Who would it be?
1: Ooh. Hawk Harrelson.
0: I got to say, this is a question that has never crossed my mind.
1: Really?
0: No.
1: I guess I didn't think about it until, well, because, like.
0: You're the one who wrote the question.
1: I know. Well, because Braden Montgomery had his first Major League Baseball home run last night, and Bob Costas happened to just be on the call randomly on one broadcast that he was just, that he came in on the third inning for.
2: Can we pick
1: Bob
2: anybody?
1: Bob Costas got
2: it,
1: to call. Yeah, pick
2: anybody.
1: Got to
2: be a baseball guy.
1: I mean, I would.
0: Baseball guy.
1: Baseball guy, Connor.
2: Okay, well, I was going to pick Alex Cohen. But if I could pick anybody, it'd be Bill Walton.
0: Bill Walton's not play-by-play. Come on.
1: Bill Walton was the color guy for a couple White Sox games with Jason Benetti.
0: He's color guy for a lot of stuff.
2: I'd want it to be in the middle of one of his stories, and he's just got to take it.
0: That means he's not going to talk about it.
1: And he hits Connor hits a home run, he's like, whoa.
2: Exactly.
0: No, he's not going to. He's not even going to talk about it at all. He's just going to charge through and keep telling his story. That's all he's going to do.
1: Who would it be for you?
0: I kind of want to say like Tom Brenneman or something.
1: I don't know if I'm going to be putting this headset on ever again.
0: There's a drive to deep left field. It will be a home run. First home run of Lucas Strain's career. That'll make this a 4-0 ball game. I don't know if I'm going to put this headset on again. Just completely steal the moment from him.
1: He's back. Hey, listen, the man's back broadcasting.
0: The headset's on again.
1: The headset's on.
0: He's on the CW.
1: He's doing Atlantic 10 games, A10 games.
0: ACC?
1: Is it ACC?
0: ACC plays on the CW.
1: Stanford Cal.
0: I remember 2 years ago, you and I were watching an NC State NIU game, and we're like, whoa.
1: CW.
0: What's Tom Brenneman doing here?
1: Is that who I think it is? It is who I think it is.
0: That voice sounds very, very familiar to me. We were watching an NC State NIU game.
1: Well, Huskies.
0: It was the year
1: my Huskies.
0: It was the year NIU beat Notre Dame.
1: Yeah, we were. I think we bet NC State that game.
0: No, I remember exactly what we took. We took NIU +6.5 first half, and they covered by the hook. That was pretty gross out of
1: CW,
0: us.
1: CW, baby.
0: That was disgusting.
1: Raw your action.
0: I'll say John Sterling. Can I say somebody who's passed away?
1: Yeah, that's fine.
0: I'll go John Sterling because then I can hear the fun nickname.
1: Yeah.
0: All aboard the Strain Train.
1: A Strainian Blast.
0: That's too...
1: Did I force it there?
0: Yeah, because he already has Stantonian Blast. Everything's unique. Everything.
1: I'm trying to think of what... The Strain Train.
0: All aboard the Strain Train.
1: Yeah. A two-run bomb for Lucas Strain. Oh, there you go. That a boy, Connor.
0: Enough of Sean.
2: number two today. When you eat a sandwich, do you eat all the crust first and then the middle, or just gradually make your way down the sandwich? I did not write this one. I want that on the record.
0: Lucas wrote this one because I think
1: what
0: I
1: kind of madman just I, eats the crust before the
0: okay.
1: Just,
0: I don't peel
1: bite the sandwich.
0: I don't so I take my first bite like on a corner, right? But then I'll just make my way around the outside. And then I'll just have, like, the middle left.
1: So then it looks like an Uncrustable if you're eating a PB&J.
0: Sure, kind of, yeah. But I don't just peel the crust off and just eat the crust.
1: Okay,
0: I take bites on the
1: behavior's
0: outside.
1: Behavior's weird.
0: Yeah, I wouldn't do that.
1: I mean, I think your mechanism is a little off there, but at least it's not the crust.
0: That's why I asked this question, because I was eating my sandwich today. I'm like, I don't know anybody else who does this.
1: You just
0: make your way down the sandwich, don't you?
1: Yeah, I start at an angle, and then I just continue to work my way to the next corner.
0: I want my last bite to be the middle.
1: I go across the field.
0: I want the circular part to be the end.
2: Okay. I do what Lucas does for Reese's peanut butter cups.
0: That's even worse. You're taking tiny bites on a Reese's.
2: Yeah, that's how you eat less and try not to eat too many. Smaller bites.
1: That's the strategy.
0: Does it work?
2: I think so. Wow, Lucas.
1: Connor's looking fit.
0: That's not why I was
1: asking. I, however, have plateaued in my 75-day challenge.
0: Yeah, you've told me about it many a times already.
1: Got to take my steps. All right, that does it for hour number two, live from Shields in West Des Moines. Hour three right around the corner on the Iowa Sports Radio Network.
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1: 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Throughout the show, we talked to Travis Hines from the Des Moines Register. We had David Eicholt from 24/7 Sports on last hour. 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Plenty of stuff happening. This is the third annual Grill Fest, and this is the third annual me being out here to help promote it.
0: A little full of yourself, aren't you?
1: A little bit. Just, I feel good about it.
0: Just a smidge.
1: I feel good about it. Lucas, over the break, there was like these, like, I don't, probably elementary school girls that walked past here, and they all did 6'7".
0: It's hilarious because
1: 6'7" still a thing?
0: Maybe it's back.
1: And maybe it's making a comeback. I thought it was done. They had such funny. A serious face. They're like, 6'7".
0: I saw
1: 6'7". It wasn't even like a enthusiastic 6'7". Like we get from Connor, it was like 6'7".
0: Maybe it's like okay.
2: When have I thrown one of those out there?
1: Well, you always do. Big 6'7".
0: It's funny because I walked past that same group of middle school girls on my way to the bathroom.
1: Did you get hit with one?
0: No. Oh, they skirmished past me because one of them wasn't watching where they were going. So when they turned the corner, I almost just ran this little girl over. And the
1: that could have caused an entire thing.
0: That would have been a scene.
1: It would have been, and you know how I operate in public.
0: You would have been so mad at me.
1: I get so mad at you because I have a couple rules. Don't embarrass me and don't cause a scene. And that would have done both. You would have done both.
0: But it was so funny because then the girls skimmished past me. And then they just, all three of them huddle together, and they just can't stop giggling. I was like, yeah, that's exactly what a middle school girl is.
1: But they walked past, and they're like, 6'7".
0: We had two different experiences with the same group of middle school girls in about a 20-second span.
1: I did it back to them. I was like 6'7".
0: Did you get a laugh out of them?
1: No, they were in serious mode. So, I told you, they gave me a serious 6'7", and then I was like, yeah, 6'7", let's do it.
0: You're unk.
1: Apparently.
0: You're unk. You've hit unk status.
1: Apparently. Throughout the show, we also had Principal Charity Classics, classic tickets to give away. We had a whole stack. They were supposed to last a couple days for a giveaway. They were gone in the first hour. So Lucas might be in trouble when he returns back to the radio station.
0: Thanks.
1: So, I guess great for our listeners. Thanks for coming out to Shields and seeing us.
0: The Bench Mob is going to make an appearance at the PCC. That's all I'm hearing. There's going to be a lot of Bench Mob members there.
1: Don't embarrass us, okay? Don't embarrass the show while you're out there.
0: You got to stop acting like we're all just such big embarrassments, okay?
1: No, I'm just like, listen, we encourage you to wear the Bench Mob gear, which you can head to authentic-brand.com to get your Bench Mob gear. Lucas is wearing the new white Bench Mob hat. I'm wearing the new golf polo. You could be wearing one of these golf polos to the PCC. But don't, like, this thing ends up on TV. Like, don't.
0: What do you think? We're not going to treat this like the Waste Management.
1: I feel like we have a Happy Gilmore crowd. Like, that's, which I support it. But remember, everyone's, they're judging us.
0: Sean, you got to stop acting like everyone's going to make a scene.
1: Having said all this, at our iCubs night coming up on Tuesday, July 7th.
0: You want people
1: tarps
0: to
1: off section. I think we need to be the tarps off section.
0: Okay. So I can't keep you straight.
1: Golf is a different sport than baseball.
3: It is June. Okay.
1: Yeah, this is June. Let's keep it classy.
0: There were a bunch of middle school boys who were tarps off at the iCubs game I was at this weekend. But they were just walking around the concourse with their shirts off.
1: You got to stay to a section.
0: That's not classy.
1: You got to stay to a section.
0: See, now
1: I'm lost. You got to make the chance.
0: You just keep moving the goalposts on me.
1: No.
0: I don't know what to do.
1: All right. Like I said, we are out at Shields in West Des Moines to help promote Grill Fest. And Devin now joins us to help promote Grill Fest. Devin, thanks so much, sir, for giving us some of your time. How are you?
6: I'm doing fantastic. Thanks, guys, for letting me kind of come in and talk to everybody about what we're going to do this weekend.
1: We have a lot of nonsense, as you've picked up on.
0: Sorry you had to deal with that for the first seven minutes.
6: That's pretty fun. The whole 6'7 stuff, like for our baseball team, we make the kids do 6 laps and 6 push-ups. So
1: okay.
6: If they do that to us, it's kind of game over for them.
0: Okay, so you told me that you have practice tonight.
6: Yeah.
0: Are you the coach of the team?
6: One of them.
0: You're one of the coaches?
6: Yeah, I'm one of the assistant coaches.
1: Are you the assistant to the assistant?
0: Okay.
6: No.
0: How old?
6: 12U.
0: 12U. Is this Little League? Is this U-Trip?
6: This U-Trip.
0: This is U-Trip? Yep. Sorry, Sean. Sean hates U-Trip baseball.
1: I don't hate U-Trip. I hate the fact of what's happened to Little League because of it. I'm very pro Little League. Now, Lucas, he played in the Little League World Series.
6: He was part
1: of the 2013 team that played in Williamsport. He was a cleanup hitter. He was a shortstop. This is his favorite play. He was like, my favorite player is Derek Jeter.
0: Not good enough. He was 12.
1: He did the whole thing. He did the whole thing. He also is a state champion as well. Like, I'm just really talking you up here.
0: Yeah, all right.
1: He sent me his highlights from Principal Park from a couple years ago.
0: You asked for them.
1: I did ask for him. He had some nasty stuff. But so Little League World Series participant along with the state champion. So, you should have him out to speak to the team.
0: Sorry, I was curious about Devin's baseball team.
6: That's awesome.
0: What's the team's name?
6: DCG Colts.
0: The DCG Colts.
1: How did you come up on Colts? Is it just because DCG High School?
6: DCG Mustangs.
1: Okay.
6: They are the Colts, and our head coach came up with that one. So we've actually got three other teams behind us. We've got our 12U, we've got an 11U, 9U. We kind of branched out. And
1: DCG Colts getting a lot of plug.
6: There we go, boys.
1: There we go. And are you thinking what I'm thinking here with Colts? Go Colts!
0: No,
1: okay, well,
0: not,
1: all right.
0: Nope.
1: And that's where my mind went.
0: There's definitely a lot of people in Shields who have no idea of what you're doing. So you just embarrass yourself. You caused a scene.
1: Well, strike one and two against me.
0: Sean's worst nightmare coming to play.
1: Devin, all right, let's get to some stuff because Grill Fest is happening. Third annual Grill Fest happening here at Shields in West Des Moines. 11 to 4 on Saturday. We encourage everyone to come out. What is going to be taking place? We have some vendors out here. You can also get some advice. Like Lucas sucks at grilling. He can get some advice from people.
0: Talk
1: a little bit about what's taking place here on Saturday.
6: Yeah, so we're going to have quite a few nationwide vendors come out. We're going to have Yoder Smokers. Rectech is going to be there. The good The guys from Big Green Egg will be there. And this is all like the national brands coming out, and they're going to be smoking on their stuff too. So if you've got questions about products that they've got, some of those guys and their knowledge is just unreal about this. So us as kind of Shields, like we've got a couple of our guys out there. Alex is going to be playing on one of our Traegers. Craig Kuhn's going to be over on a flat top. Carson Miller and I are going to be kind of just out cruising around. We're going to sit there and

0: Oh, it's a blast.
1: Food galore. What kind of meats are we talking here? Everything under the sun?
0: Yeah, there should be pretty much everything under the sun. I'm not sure what the other vendors are bringing out. I think Alex was saying that he's going to do pork loin, and I think Craig's either doing Philly cheesesteaks or something like that on the blacktop.
2: You a big griller?
0: Oh, yeah.
2: So, favorite thing to grill?
0: Grilling or smoking?
2: Let's grill first, then smoking.
0: All right, so I absolutely love doing really thick cut steaks, okay? If you're going to sit there and grill that thing, you're going to sit there and smoke it for about an hour on 200. Get that nice smoke flavor behind it. Mm-hmm. And then once that settles and rests a little bit, your grill all the way up to 500 and blast that thing to finish it.
1: Get a nice little char on there. Do you prefer grilling or smoking? What do you prefer? One over the other?
0: I love them both.
1: Yeah.
0: I love them both. I'm kind of spoiled. I've got one of the big Yoder 640s, so that's my machine to play with. And I mean,
2: is that the one on the end there?
0: Oh, the one right in the middle.
2: Okay.
0: So not the big orange comp cart one, but the next one. Mama didn't let me do the comp cart. The YS 640 was big enough.
2: Lucas was messing with this one. What's this one right in front of us here?
0: This big one?
2: Yeah.
0: Oh, man, that's the 1500. That guy is a smoking machine. So if you are a business or you are some type of, like, professional, that is definitely the one to get after.
2: So obviously with us being sports guys and doing a sports radio show, big tailgating audience. What would be a grill that you would, like, say, hey, you want to go to Ames, you want to go to Iowa City, you want to go to Cedar Falls, you want to go to Des Moines, you want to grill at Grandview? What is your grill of choice here if you were to tailgate for a bunch of people?
0: Oh, crap.
2: Is it the big guy right here?
0: No, because you need a trailer for that thing. I'll tell you what, man. If you got a trailer and you can get one of those Yoders out there, that comp cart 640. Now, the fun thing about these guys is those are powder-coated bases. You can get any coloration in that one. For a while there, we had Cardinal Red for Cyclones. We had orange and yellow and black for the Hawks. There's a John Deere green one down in the basement that's going to get rolled out front Saturday.
2: John Deere. Love it.
0: Yeah, you can get any color combination on those. But go back to your question. Yoders are going to be extremely hard to kind of get out and around. I would probably tell you, if you got electricity, go with a Rectech. A little bit smaller, a little bit lighter weight. If you don't have electricity out there, you can't beat a Weber kettle grill, man.
1: Sean, you like your big green egg?
2: I do. I have a big green egg.
0: You could try to take that thing, but it ain't gonna haul that well.
2: So
1: it's smaller.
2: Yeah, I have a little.
0: You got one
2: guy.
0: Of the, mini max.
2: Yeah, I got the little guy.
0: All right.
2: I haven't got into the smoky aspect. I kind of just like I'm nervous about it.
0: Yeah.
2: So for people that maybe want to come out here on Saturday, someone like me who, I have a big green egg. I grill on it. I'm nervous to get into the smoking game.
1: You do the casual chicken breast.
2: Yeah, I'll do like chicken breast steaks. I'll do hot dogs. A big hot dog guy. Love a good hot dog. Will you'll have guys out here that can maybe give some advice on how to smoking 101.
0: Sure
2: and
0: do.
2: Not smoking cigarettes or anything like that, but smoking 101.
0: We sure do, man. There's quite a few of us up here that have smokers. We've got grills. There's a lot of us that know this, know how to do it, kind of teach you around. Now, my background a little bit was actually restaurants.
2: Okay.
0: I ran restaurants for about 20 years, so that's kind of where a little bit of my knowledge comes in. So, like, I geek out over this stuff.
2: I bet. Okay?
0: So, yes, there's going to be, like, once again, Carson and I will be out there. We've got plenty of knowledge between the two of us.
2: So we're sitting here. We got the grills. We're facing the grills, and you got grill supplies as well. But then also, I look over here to the right behind you, and you got seasonings galore. And I can imagine, as someone that used to work in the restaurant business, you look at this and you're like, "What kind of concoction can I make up here and throw on the grill?"
0: Oh yeah. That I'm just gonna tell you, man. Just grab one and play with it. You know, that's the only way that you're gonna know what kind of flavor of the day you like.
2: You got a favorite seasoning?
0: I got a couple in there.
2: Okay.
0: Gonna throw a shout out to Texas Tornado. Those guys are kind of right in the middle, right by the Yoder spices. I actually got to cook with that guy at one of our barbecue universities 2 years ago that made that seasoning.
2: Okay.
0: That goes well on anything and everything, man. Like, I even had it on sweet corn last night.
1: Really?
0: Oh, yeah. Oh, it's great.

0: another fun one. So, like, that's kind of my do-all. If I'm going to do briskets, the Killer Hogs TX, that thing is fantastic. That's going to give you your base layer. That's going to give you your nice crunch that you're going after. And then I top it with a little bit of Traeger's Prime Rib Rub. It's got a little bit of rosemary flavoring right at the top end of it, and it kind of sweetens it out.
1: Okay. Anything spicy at all? Because Sean can't handle spice whatsoever.
2: I don't do spice.
1: Are you a spice guy?
0: Yeah, Dirty Bird. Do the Dirty Bird down there.
3: I like spice. I can handle it.
2: Yeah, Lucas can handle it. I can't. Yeah. You mentioned Barbecue University. What's that?
0: So with all the Shields employees up here, basically what we do is we get to go to, it's a five-day university. Yeah. Shields takes us out. We go up and we learn a bunch of stuff about trending things. So Barbecue University is a big one. There's two fishing universities. There's an archery university that they got, two guys just came back from. So it's just them. Trying to make us better experts in the field.
2: Yeah, experts. Yeah.
0: Okay. So it's 5 days, and it's basically like cooking and how to learn how each individual, like new units. So like the Traeger Woodridges came out last year. It was doing a lot of learning how to operate that system. And then at the end of it, there's a rib competition, a pulled pork competition, and a brisket competition.
1: Did you compete in these competitions?
0: Uh-huh. Oh, yeah. I think I got third or fourth overall for best flavor for pulled pork.
2: Okay.
1: That's podium.
0: Yeah.
1: That's
0: so
1: a medal.
0: That one was pretty
2: medal.
0: Fun.
2: That's a medal.
1: That's what we care about.
0: Yeah.
2: Barbecue University. You guys get a certificate?
0: No.
1: I was going to say, hang that on your wall.
2: I mean, yeah, that's a, frame that bad boy.
0: Yeah.
1: That's a one-of-a-kind.
0: And I mean, it's a blast. But once again, that's how Shields gets us to become experts.
2: Yeah. Mm-hmm. So. Are you guys going to have, are some of these grills going to be, you have deals going on this weekend?
0: Yep.
2: Maybe some discounts on some stuff? Or
0: Yeah, that's a great question. So I know that we are partnering with Rectech and Yoder. Traeger's going to have a couple things on there for sale. I can't really go far into detail all that's going to be. Yep. But, yes, there's going to be some really good specials. Pellets, there's going to be two or three brands of pellets that are going to be pretty deep discounted. If you have a Blackstone, right now is going to be the time to buy some Blackstone apparel or accessories. Seasonings, select seasonings out front. I believe that one is going to be anywhere from 15% to 25% off, depending on the brand out there. So, yeah, we're going to be kind of wheeling and dealing and having a great time out there.
1: All right. Before we go to break, remind everybody where this is going to be, when it's going to be. Do they have to sign up or anything? Can they just show up? Just give everybody the rundown. What's taking place this weekend?
0: Yeah, I'd love to. Okay. So it is our third annual Grill Fest. We are going to be out front.
2: Radio
0: voice. Yeah, got to get their radio voice.
2: Today!
0: So it's going to be this Saturday, the 13th, out front of the building. Once again, we are going to have multiple vendors out front doing food galore. Carson and I will be out there talking to everybody. If you want to buy a grill, we're the two guys to kind of get in contact with. And then once again, we partnered with Food Bank of Iowa. Please bring a non-perishable food item. Get a seasoning and or a sauce of your choice.
2: Okay. Our Hawks, Cyclones, Panthers, or Bulldogs?
0: Hawks.
2: Okay.
1: Attaboy.
2: There you go. All right. Get the grill to Iowa City. Tailgate. He's a big tailgater.
0: There you go. Yeah. See,
2: big
0: once
2: tailgater,
0: again,
2: this guy.
1: Yeah. Huge tailgater, yeah.
0: See, once again, get that big Yoder with the Hawkeye colors, and there you go. Yeah, you got to get the trailer.
2: Get mom and dad, get the big trailer.
1: Hey, Sean, you've seen my lot. I have room for that kind of grill in the lot.
2: You do have room for that. That is a real thing.
1: Own our little corner over there.
2: I think it's time for you to get the big boy.
0: Oh, we can make it work.
1: My mom's going to say,
0: we can make it happen.
1: We're trading in all the other three grills that she likes to rotate between them. we're putting down.
2: Yeah, but like that can, that cooks for the entire parking lot right there.
0: So you got to remember, guys, most of these guys, even though they say smokers behind them, they're grills too. So this isn't just a grill or smoker. This is a multi-piece unit. Okay?
2: You got a grill here that can, you can roast a pig?
0: No, but we can order them.
2: Okay. Well, no, because I've always seen these grills, like, you just like they got the rotating pig. I want to experience that. Like,
1: Wait, you want to crawl inside?
2: Yeah. I want to see the size of it.
0: That's going to be, like, one of those old school, like, oil drums that they make out of, you know, make a smoker out of.
1: Goodness.
0: They put
2: SEC
0: them on a
2: country,
0: trailer.
2: SEC country. Yes. That's what we're talking about. Devin, appreciate you joining us, man. Great stuff. It was a lot of fun talking with you. Again, Grill Fest coming up this Saturday, 11 to 4. Experts galore, food galore. They'll have some deals on some stuff. Head on out here. Again, happening in the parking lot, correct?
0: Yep, happening in the parking lot.
2: All right, so just drive out here to Shields in West Des Moines, Jordan Creek Mall. You'll see it. You're not going to be able to miss it. There's going to be tents, grills, smoke coming up, everything.
0: Come hungry, guys.
2: There you go. All right. Appreciate you, Devin, very much. 515-284-5966. You can tweet at us at OffTheBenchKXNO when we get back. We'll talk about some Charles Barkley stuff, and who knows where we'll go.
1: That's, I have stuff planned.
2: You got stuff planned. Okay, that's good. That's good. That's coming up next here on KXNO on the Iowa Sports Radio Network.
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2: 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Sean Roberts, Lucas Strain, Connor Ferguson with you until 5 o'clock this evening. Hope everyone's Wednesday. It's going good and smooth. We're live from Shields in West Des Moines getting you ready for Grill Fest coming up this Saturday from 11 to 4. It's going to be a good event. They got experts out here. They got deals going on. Food galore, like we just got told. But again, Shields in West Des Moines this Saturday. You got the third annual Grill Fest from 11 to 4. Earlier today, for our Van Wall Equipment Play of the Day, we played the Bob Costas, Steve Stone call. Lucas, along with that broadcast last night, our sister station, News Radio 1040 WHO, got a little plug.
1: I'm surprised you didn't bring this up already.
2: They were talking about Ronald Reagan.
1: Where's the audio?
2: I have Nathan Fisher grabbed the actual broadcast.
1: Yeah, because you didn't.
2: Well, I had to go back. I was going to go back this morning.
1: So did Nathan.
2: But he's up earlier. He was up earlier. I was out doing things. I had a workout to get in. I told you I plateaued. So it's a concern of mine.
1: You should have grabbed it when you first heard it.
2: I was watching it, it was a good game. Anyway, they were talking about Ronald Reagan. Bob Costas was talking about Ronald Reagan, and he was doing Cubs play-by-play on 1040 WHO in Des Moines. And WHO got brought up on the White Sox broadcast last night with Bob Costas and Steve Stone.
1: His story as to how he did that is very funny because he said that he wouldn't get sent on every road trip, so he would just get telegraphed what was happening in the game room. Maybe not telegraphed, but he would just get, like, someone would tell him what happened on a piece of paper.
2: And he would relay it.
1: And he would just have to be sitting in studio and try and stretch stuff out. So he said one time there was a 3-minute stretch where he stopped getting the memos as to what was happening. So he was just, like, making up what the pitcher was doing. It was like, and he steps off as,
2: he's messing with his arm a little bit. He might be hurt.
1: Things out. This is pre-pitch clock. So, yeah, he said that he just didn't get a memo for 3 minutes, so he really had to stretch things out. Test you as a broadcaster. So some of the stuff we didn't get to in On the Clock today. One of the things is Charles Barkley. He went on the Dan Patrick Show this morning, and DP asked about the Cardi D's moment from Game 3 and how ESPN reacted to that. This was Chuck's response.
18: When's the last time management or somebody said, Chuck, can't say that?
19: Dan, you know I'm hoping they fire me. you know, I got 6 or 7 years left on my contract that they know I got no chance of doing. I would love for them to fire me and have to pay me for the next 6 or 7 years.
1: He wants out. He's doing everything.
2: I'm going to be honest with you. I feel like...
1: I get it.
2: Yeah, like I feel like there's a lot of people that think that way when it comes to media.
1: Fire me. Get me out of here.
2: Go ahead, because you're going to have to pay me.
1: I'm not doing the rest of my contract, and I want paid for it.
2: Although, if you get fired with cause, how does that work? Like, if he legitimately breaks, like, an FCC violation and gets canned.
1: Well, yeah, then that's different.
2: That's a little bit different. But
1: he wants to get to a point where ESPN is no longer comfortable having him on the air, but they don't have cause to fire
2: and
1: him.
2: Then, yeah, that's different. Then they got to pay that out.
1: Like, the Cardi D's thing is not an FCC violation. Legally, he did nothing wrong.
2: It's funny.
1: Very funny. In ESPN's eyes, he probably did something, like, morally wrong.
2: ESPN and Disney, more importantly, is going, whoa!
1: We can't have this here, guys.
2: Who invited this guy?
1: Another thing we didn't talk about was Caitlin Clark. Sean, don't worry. This is all good stuff. It's not our annual. All right, now what's the media saying about
2: Caitlin Clark? I'm done bashing this whole thing.
1: Time Magazine released their list of the top 100 most influential people in sports in 2026. Caitlin Clark made the list. It's not a ranking. It's not a ranking 1 through 100. It's just a list of top 100 people, most influential people in sports. Sean, what my plan for this was...
2: How are we not on this list?
1: I was going to make a game out of this and have you and Connor have to round robin back and forth, say somebody who you think is on the list until someone gets one wrong. Connor cheated and looked at the list.
20: I looked at this list before it was on the rundown 2 days ago when it was published.
2: I have not looked at this list.
20: Had you labeled it as game, don't ruin, then I probably wouldn't have put the thing in there. But I won't use those three if you want to keep doing the game.
2: We just got to guess names here?
1: How do you want to do it?
2: Yeah, I'm in. I thought it would just be fun.
1: What do
2: I got to do?
1: You guys just got to go back and forth. It's the top 100 most influential people in sports.
2: Currently.
1: Should we have the thinking music on it?
2: Yeah. Connor, fire it up.
1: Put the thinking music behind it. You love saying fire it up, by the way. You love it.
2: Well?
1: You live for it.
2: Sorry for showing excitement.
1: It's your new favorite word. Fire it up. It's just the list of the top 100 most influential people in sports 2026.
20: And we're not helping each other.
1: No, you're against each other. Sean goes first, then Connor.
2: Can I use Caitlin Clark?
1: No, Caitlin Clark's already gone.
2: Okay.
1: You guys should be able to...
2: Shohei Ohtani.
1: You should be... That is not the angle I thought you were going to go first, but yes, he's on the list.
2: He should be on the list.
1: Okay, Connor.
2: Worldwide.
20: Messi.
1: Messi is on the list. Should we snake this, or is it back to Sean?
2: LeBron James.
1: He's on the list, yes. I think he was the first person on the list. Connor? Connor could be cheating back in studio.
2: He could be. We have no way to...
20: Shohei Ohtani.
1: And knowing Connor... He's definitely cheating.
2: I already said Shohei Ohtani.
20: Is that who you said? Seriously?
2: Yes, it was my first
20: name.
2: I'm
20: doing four
2: things over here. Oh, my goodness.
1: What are you doing?
2: We're playing a game here.
20: Okay, sir.
2: He's cheating.
1: All right.
2: He's cheating. You're so cheating.
1: So cheating.
20: No, I'm remembering the graphic I saw earlier this week. Lando Norris.
2: Who the hell is that?
20: He's a Formula One guy. The graphic I had eight racing people on it. I only put three in the rundown.
1: Lando Norris is on it.
2: You can't use racing
1: people. Yes, he can.
2: People.
1: They're 100.
20: One of the most 100 influential by time, Sean.
1: They're in it?
2: I was about to say says who. Well, Time is
1: Time
2: the
1: Magazine.
2: All right. Victor Wembanyama.
1: Yes, he's on the list. Connor.
20: Kurt Cignetti
1: is on the list.
2: Head coaches are a part of this?
1: Yes.
2: Marcus Freeman.
1: I cannot. Why would you say that? No.
2: How is Marcus Freeman not on the most influential? Are you kidding me?
1: No. In 2026. No. What's he do?
2: I don't know. He's changed the outlook on recruiting at Notre Dame.
1: That's at Notre Dame. What's he doing around the world?
2: He travels. He recruits the world.
1: That's the worst guess I've ever heard in my life.
2: He recruits the world, Lucas.
1: How?
2: They don't just have a pipeline of one state.
1: Just because he's attractive?
2: He is a sexy looking coach.
1: He made the national... He did...
2: He was on the cover of GQ.
1: Sean, they didn't make the playoffs this year. How is he one of the most influential sports members in 2026?
2: Okay, fine. Connor, you're up. Do I lose now?
1: That's one strike.
2: How many strikes do I get?
1: Three strikes.
2: Connor, you're up.
20: Lucas said attractive. I'll go Jack Hughes.
1: Jack Hughes is on the list.
2: Oh, because he had it. Okay.
1: Yes! Yes, he's on the list. That was one that I was going to name. I can't believe you said Marcus Freeman.
2: Patrick Mahomes.
1: That was... No.
2: Mahomes isn't on. Oh, my goodness.
1: He tore his ACL.
2: He owns. He's like owner of every team in Kansas City. How is he not influential?
1: What's he doing to stand out this year? That's two strikes for Sean. Back's against the wall. You're going to let Connor out, do you?
20: I don't.
2: Connor's
20: like,
2: cheating.
20: I don't like
2: He's
20: my guess.
2: He's staring at the list.
20: I'm not staring at the list. I don't like the guess I'm going to come up with. I could go with one of those guys in the racing graphic, but that would be rude.
1: It's cheating.
20: Steph Curry, I guess.
1: Steph Curry is on the list.
20: Oh, my goodness. And Patrick Mahomes isn't?
1: I don't know. I didn't make the list.
20: Yeah.
2: Who's making this thing?
1: Time Magazine.
2: Pat McAfee.
1: His name is Sean Gregory.
2: Pat McAfee.
20: Good guess.
1: Pat McAfee's on the list.
2: Thank goodness.
1: Yeah, media members. It's just people.
2: Oh, media too?
1: Sean.
2: Oh.
1: Did I say athletes?
2: I was kind of joking with the McAfee thing. I was lucky I got it right.
1: I said people in sports.
2: This list. I'm out. I'm still going to compete.
20: Okay, real litmus test. Danhausen.
1: Are you trying to even this out or what?
20: Is he not on the list?
1: No.
20: Talk about most influential.
2: I think that was a great guess out of you, Connor.
20: Thank you, Sean.
2: Asia Wilson, WNBA.
1: Yes, she's on the list.
2: Look at me.
1: It's 2-1. Connor?
2: Come on, Connor. Stop cheating.
20: I'm running out of like people that are big enough brand. Who won the golf tournament? Rory. Throw him out there.
1: Yeah, Rory. Rory's on the list.
2: Scotty Scheffler. He's the number one golfer in the world.
1: Scotty Scheffler's not on the list.
2: Oh, my goodness. This thing sucks. This thing sucks. I'm out on Time Magazine. You know how I'm going to operate now. Anytime you bring up Time Magazine, not that they're brought up often on our show/radio station.
1: You're so spiteful.
2: Yeah. I will never buy another Time Magazine ever again. Not that I have.
1: Let's see. Some other people on the list that you guys would recognize. Roger Goodell. Yannick Sinner.
2: Roger Goodell and Patrick...
1: Yannick Sinner, that's the number one tennis
2: player. I don't know
1: player.
2: Who that is. I don't
1: the
2: know
1: guy who
2: that
1: got
2: is.
1: Upset that we talked about. Saquon Barkley.
2: Oh, my goodness.
1: Is on here. There's a lot of Olympians on here.
2: Might as well put Cam Scataboo on there.
1: Don
2: is
1: Staley.
2: Cam Scataboo actually
20: that's
2: on the
20: That's a good
2: list?
20: Guess.
1: Yeah. Let's see. Don Staley has made it.
2: Doesn't influence
1: down.
2: Me.
1: Aaron Judge. Cristiano Ronaldo.
2: I want a half-ass captain of USA.
1: Jackson Smith and Jigba. Alex Morgan. Mike Tirico.
2: Tirico makes sense.
1: SGA.
2: How to flop.
1: Cherie DeVoe. It's the female horse trainer.
2: Oh,
1: trained
2: yeah,
1: Golden
2: yeah.
1: Tempo.
2: Most influential.
1: First,
2: okay.
1: First ever female horse trainer.
2: I wanted to make a sarcastic joke, but I can't.
1: Diana Rossini. I'm kidding.
2: Is that real?
1: No.
2: I was about to come unclear.
1: Diana Flores, who's a
2: I mean,
1: woman's foot.
2: She was influential.
1: She's very. Jalen Brunson.
2: Did Vrabel make the list?
1: Probably not.
2: The two people that have had one of the most influential stories in 2026 didn't make the list?
1: Lindsey Vonn.
2: She got hurt. She didn't even do anything.
1: She tried. She came back. She tore ACL, and then she face-planted down the slope.
2: We'll clap for effort.
1: Do you know who Ishow Speed is?
2: Yeah, he's in WWE.
1: No, that's not what he's known for.
2: He's a YouTuber, but
20: yeah,
2: that's how
20: people know him. Otherwise,
2: I know
20: YouTube.
2: Him from WWE. I literally would not know him outside of WWE.
1: Connor wasn't going to say this one because it was on the graphic that he saw, but Michael Jordan.
20: Michael Jordan is listed with Denny Hamlin. I want that.
1: The race car owner. The owner.
2: Listen, regardless, shout out MJ. Still getting the job done.
1: Pablo Torre. Michael Rubin. I'm reaching out. Cooper Flagg.
20: Carson Hocevar is also on it, Sean. Shout out.
1: Prince Harry.
2: Ben McCollum.
20: Influential in sports? Prince Harry?
1: What
2: did Prince Harry do?
1: Now we're all going to feel like such jerks. He's a very big advocate in Paralympics.
2: Okay. Well, thanks, Lucas. Now
1: Dana White. Becky Hammon. Shams. Bill Simmons, you guys didn't say the Heisman Trophy winner. Fernando Mendoza.
2: He's not influential to me.
20: His
2: influential
20: is pretty straight and narrow, not influential.
2: When you say influential, I think of people that like inspire me and influence me to do things. Fernando Mendoza does not influence me to do anything.
1: He was a two-star athlete who became the Heisman Trophy winner, won the national championship at the worst college program in the history of the sport, and was just taken number one overall in the NFL draft.
2: Doesn't move the needle for me.
1: What is...
2: Jackson Dart? Is Jackson Dart on there?
1: No. What did Jackson Dart do?
2: What didn't he do?
1: You know what he did? He caused a divide in the locker room.
2: Jameis Winston's on the case, okay?
1: that's
2: is Jameis Winston on the list?
1: What did Jameis Winston do?
2: He's got funny interviews.
1: He's got great interviews. You guys suck.
2: You know
1: at this
2: who
1: game.
2: I think is lacking in this list? The sport of baseball.
1: Shohei was the only one who made, and Judge.
2: Well, and I don't like Judge being on
1: no
2: there.
1: No Paul Skeens.
2: I don't like Judge being. Livy Dunn.
1: She didn't make it.
2: Is she even doing anything sports-wise anymore?
1: She hasn't been in gymnastics.
2: She just drinks Miller Lite and goes watch Pirates
1: she
2: games.
1: She does photo shoots.
2: Nothing wrong with that. Mm-hmm. That counts.
1: I don't think there's any other baseball players on there. I mean, who else would you want on there?
20: Nico Horner.
2: PCA.
1: You're saying this?
2: Well, I'm just, I mean, if you talk to a Cub fans, they're PCA.
20: I'm with you on PCA.
1: PCA did not make the list. He didn't make it.
2: He was like on the cover of everything, and then now he's awful, and no one wants anything to do with him.
1: Do you think Tim Anderson would have made the list the year of the Field of Dreams game?
2: Probably. Timmy was having some pull.
1: I bet he did.
2: Timmy had some pull.
1: I bet he made the list.
2: He was the, until he cheated on his wife, he was the face of the franchise. And not just cheated, like, he had a whole, pretty much another family going on.
1: Not exactly the guy you want to be.
2: Influential, though. Influential.
1: Not the face of your franchise, though.
2: He influenced a lot of people.
1: I hope you guys had fun until you didn't.
2: I got a lot of question marks on the list. And frankly, Time Magazine doesn't have my respect anymore.
1: Ooh, you're going to be really mad at, oh gosh. In the cover of the magazine, they put LeBron James, Athlete of the Century.
20: 2 out of 10 list.
2: Hard not, I mean, as much as I crap on the guy, hard not to argue.
1: I was going
2: to
1: say, give me someone else.
2: Yeah, like hard not to argue.
20: Alex Ovechkin. I can name 40 that are more impressive and better role models than LeBron James, but that's beside the point.
1: I'm sorry. I know you're being sarcastic, but I will not let that one stand.
2: Do they have like a sport breakdown?
1: No.
2: Like media members, like which league had the most?
1: No, they broke it down.
2: Big Ten or SEC?
1: It's four. I don't think.
2: Any Big 12?
1: The only college football player was Fernando Mendoza.
2: Okay, well, and balanced on the show.
1: They called it Icons, Titans, Innovators, and Leaders. Are those not the four things the same thing?
2: I can't believe they didn't put Marcus Freeman on this list.
1: What did Marcus Freeman do?
2: When you talk leadership, Lucas, that's a leader. TJ Alsberger, that's a leader. Kirk Ferentz, that's a leader.
1: Yeah, you want to know who the first person on
2: influential
1: the,
2: people.
1: You want to know who the first person in the leader category was Prince Harry. And we just talked about what Prince Harry did.
2: You got to stop bringing this up.
1: That's quite a bit different from what Marcus Freeman is doing at Fake Catholic University.
2: Okay. I'm going to put the headset down. You can take us a break.
1: I knew I could get him. I knew I could get
2: That's
1: him fired
2: uncalled
1: up.
2: For. That is uncalled for, sir.
1: I knew I could get him going. 515-284-5966. We get back. What's in Lucas's notebook? Presented by Unjuice. That's next. 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
2: All right, 4:49 here on the Iowa Sports Radio Network. Sean Roberts, Hookah Strain, Connor Ferguson with you for just a little bit longer. We're live from Shields in West Des Moines, getting you ready for Grill Fest coming up this Saturday from 11 to 4. We're going to have deals going on. They're going to have food galore. They're going to have experts here. So if you're like me and you're a little bit nervous to get into the smoking game, they're going to be able to walk you right through it, give you all the information that you need. Again, Grill Fest from Shields in West Des Moines coming up Saturday from 11 to 4.
1: So the reason that Prince Harry is on the list is because he created what is called the Invictus Games. And the Invictus Games is Olympics for military personnel who were wounded in service.
2: Very cool.
1: This is really cool. He has over 500 people do it.
2: It's awesome.
1: They had the Winter Olympics this year. Summer Olympics are next year.
2: So that's how he got on the list.
1: Yeah. That's a great leader.
2: It's good leadership. It's good leadership. Lucas, before we get to your notebook, I think I have problems. I've peed four times since we got here.
1: Okay. I don't need to know about your bathroom activities.
2: I'm just like, is that something that I need to go get checked out, you think?
1: No, it means you're drinking water.
2: I am hydrated. It's clear.
1: Do you want to know?
2: I'm
1: about
2: not like on the championship
20: level hydration.
2: Yeah. Like it's clear. Like I'm a good teammate. I'm just like I've gone to the bathroom quite a bit, to the point where like you're starting to be like, oh, going to the bathroom again.
1: You stood up and you went and stared over at the golf polo section.
2: That you almost lost me for the show. There.
1: I thought I did. I really thought I did. Luckily, I had David coming up, so I was like, I'll be covered. I'll be covered for the next segment at least. Sean, you got 20 minutes. Figure it out. Let's go. Connor, do we still have Mike waiting on hold?
20: Yes. Want to go to him?
1: All right, let's go to Mike here. Yeah.
2: Yeah.
1: Mike, you got real quick. What's on your mind today, Mike?
5: Yeah, I was just going to say, you know, outside of the Pope, Marcus Freeman is the most important guy in the Catholic Church. Oh. For him not to be on that list, that's a travesty. Absolutely.
2: Thank you, Mike.
5: Travesty.
2: Thank you, Mike. And he's extremely sexy too.
5: Like, oh God,
2: that itself, like that's pretty influential.
5: Oh yeah,
2: he's got his own clothing brand with Under Armour.
1: He's not even a top three coach in the sport.
2: Oh boy,
5: he's top. He's best looking. He is top. He's actually number one in the sport.
2: Look at that,
5: coach.
2: Look at that. Thanks, Mike. Appreciate the phone call.
5: Yeah, you bet.
1: Bill Bender has him outside the top three. I'm going to take Bill Bender's ball knowledge over yours.
2: You haven't been around tomorrow?
1: I thought about it. I'm having a soccer guy on tomorrow.
2: World Cup.
1: I figured,
2: World Cup starts tomorrow.
1: No, it's Friday.
2: World Cup starts.
1: Oh, United States is Friday.
2: United States is Friday.
1: Yeah, I figured I got it. I was like, all right, this is a huge deal. And no matter how much you and I dislike soccer, there are people out there who really do care for
2: it
1: soccer.
2: It is a massive deal.
1: And for the World Cup. Like, it's the World Cup at the end of the day.
2: And iHeart. Radio is the official audio carrier of the World Cup.
1: Yeah, everybody
2: so
1: listening
2: we
1: right
2: support
1: now,
2: the World Cup.
1: Everyone listening right now, be ready. There's going to be a lot of World Cup play-by-play coming your way in the next month.
2: Full disclosure, I fought as much as I could to not drown everyone in World Cup play-by-play coverage, but I got a very, very, very angry email.
1: I have a soccer guy on tomorrow. I think tomorrow we're going to do favorite position Wednesday on a Thursday because we don't like to do it when we're on the road. I have Emery Songer in with me tomorrow.
2: Emery!
1: So I haven't decided yet what I'm going to do if I'm going to have Bill Bender in. I haven't texted him. It also depends on
2: his availability. Do you know what position you're doing tomorrow?
1: No. And I'm not going to tell you because I know how much you...
2: You know I'm going to have FOMO. I'm going to be traveling all day tomorrow.
1: I know. It's your favorite segment that we do.
2: I love it.
1: I know. I know you do. Lucas's Notebook is presented by Unjuice. 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When you sign up, you get 30% off of your first month and your first 7 days free. It's a betting tool. It helps me find my stuff. I went 4-4 yesterday in one of the plays. Well, a couple of the plays were in plus money, so I actually made 0.85 units, so we're in the green. Starting with a push today, I was on Cleveland first five money line against my Yankees. It was tied 3-3 going to the sixth, so it's like I never bet the game at all. Couple of baseball plays still today.
2: What's the score on that one, by the way, right now?
1: Yankees won. Yankees swept the Guardians this week in Cleveland. Dodgers play the Pirates under 8.5. Shohei's on the bump. Jared Jones. I like Jared Jones' stuff. I like the Rook. Under 8.5 between the Dodgers and the Pirates. Phillies money line. Max Scherzer's returning from IL. He's old. He's not good anymore. His ERA's horrible. Give me the Phillies money line. Royals money line at home against the Rangers. Mackenzie Gore is pitching today, and he's awful on the road. Give me the Royals.
2: So above the McKenzie floor.
1: Cubs absolutely need to win. Absolutely need it against the Rockies. Lorenzen's on the bump. Worst pitcher in Major League Baseball. I'm going to take their money line, parlayed with the Braves money line, get revenge against the Sox from yesterday.
2: Doing?
1: So it's the Cubbies parlay.
2: Sale on the bump tonight.
1: 171, exactly. It's Sale against
2: Martin,
1: the White
2: though.
1: Sox. I know.
2: Good matchup.
1: And then I'm going to take the over in the Vegas game. Over 14.5 runs. 14.5 runs there. Didn't get it yesterday. I'm not scared. 14.5 doesn't scare me. And then, of course, the most important bet of the night, and I actually do like it tonight on this angle, is Knicks money line. Have a good weekend, Sean.
2: I'll see you in a week. Heading to Boston. Shipping off to Boston. Hey.
1: A good producer would have played that song today.
2: Yeah, at some point. That does it for us. Lucas will be back tomorrow at 2. Peace.
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6: On 235 westbound between downtown and the West Mixmasters, an 11-minute travel time. That's 4 minutes of delay. Urban Loop westbound 141 to the West Mixmaster, an 8-minute travel time, 5 minutes delay. Urban Loop northbound from the West Mixmaster to 141, 5 minutes, 2 minutes delay.
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16: Welcome back inside the first quarter. B-Sox is our guest host because Alec Bussey is still on his honeymoon. Also in studio with me is 5-0 Sergeant Parizic, in a little early with Ask 5-0 coming up at 8 o'clock. And joining us now on the WCI Pools and Spas Hotline, it's Iowa State women's basketball coach Bill Fennelly. Coach, good morning.
17: Good morning, and happy anniversary to you and 5-0. Congrats.
18: Thanks, Coach.
16: You got to turn your mic on there.
19: Thanks,
16: there you
19: Coach.
16: Go. Yeah. One reason why I wanted to have him come in a little early and have you on is because you are one of his favorite people, and it's our anniversary. So happy anniversary. I'm kind of surprising you with Coach.
19: Yeah, this is awesome. This is great.
17: Hey, good to talk to you, Chivo.
19: You too, buddy.
16: Plus, I feel like he's kind of an expert when it comes to long-term relationships between Iowa State and being married to the First Lady of Iowa State women's basketball coach, Deb, for 44 years, did you say, coming up?
17: July 2nd will be 44 years, yeah.
16: Whew.
19: Congratulations, man.
16: Wow. If 5-0 and I make it that long, we'll be 92.
17: There you go. Go for it.
19: She's pretty cool, though.
20: Which one?
16: Deb?
20: Yeah.
16: Or me?
20: Considering I almost caused a divorce during the commercial break.
16: Well, that's a conversation for another day. But, Coach, how are you? I know that it's been a while since we've talked, and a lot has happened, to say the least.
17: No, yeah, a lot has happened. No, I'm doing well. Excited to get going. Every year is a new year. Every year presents its own challenges. And, you know, our kids will come in, start to come in this weekend, and we get our summer program working next week. And a couple new staff members. Sorry, 5-0, Emily Ryan's going to be a coach, not work for the great Des Moines Police Department.
19: Yeah, that conversation was kind of open.
17: We're excited about what's ahead.
16: Well, and Coach, I know that you have obviously had a lot of roster spots to fill. Is this just kind of where we're at now, that this is what could happen, even with some of the most, you know, long-term, long-tenured coaches and programs these days?
17: Yeah, I think so. I mean, I think you've seen it across the country. I know someone said it was 33% of roster changes and portals, and I don't think anyone's immune to it, obviously. We're not. You know, young people make decisions. Families make decisions. They have the ability to do that now a lot easier. The financial piece of it is huge. There's a lot of reasons. And so you just got to go into every year. And you know, our focus has always been, you know, we're going to celebrate and be excited about the kids that want to play here and be a part of our team. And we hope that's what the fans enjoy and support. But yeah, it is where we are. And, you know, every day, you know, you think, oh, you're not going to see something new. And we just saw it Monday with the Sorsby case. And it just seems like we're on this never ending cycle of change in college sports that hopefully someone can figure out.
16: Yeah, and it seems like it gets stranger by the day. Just when you think that something, nothing else weird can happen, we have a precedent set that you are not supposed to gamble on your own team and still be eligible to play football. Hunter Deckers could talk to that, and yet here we are with the Brendan Sorsby situation. And I feel like this is making the NCAA, which already had its issues, more toothless by the minute. Do you agree with that?
17: Oh, there's no question. And you know, I think this is one decision, Heather, that really, unless you work or play or support Texas Tech, everyone's, you know, mad, outraged, stunned. So I think it speaks to, you know, the lack of maybe, like you said, support or enforcement ability NCAA has when you can just go to a local court and get what you want. And I feel bad because obviously it impacted our university, University of Iowa, and I believe, you know, you feel bad for those young people. And but at the same time, you're sitting there going, we felt, I'm sure Iowa State and Iowa feel the same, like we did the right thing. We followed the rules, and unfortunately people lost careers, lost jobs, and now you see this happen, and you're like, you know, how does this stuff happen? And I don't know. If all you can do is just go to a local court and get what you want, then... And that seems to be the case, is, you know, whether it's Trinidad Chambliss or that seems to be the way the NCAA is losing most of these cases, and I don't know how to prevent that.
20: Hey, Coach, go back to when this happened to Hunter. I know different program, but still within the athletic department. How hard was it for the folks around the athletic department to handle that case and kind of deal with it? Because from all angles, it looked like Hunter was a good kid.
17: Yeah, all those guys were really good people. And, you know, like I said, there were people in the department, equipment people, and, you know, trainers and managers. And not one of them's a bad person. They just, you know, did something that they thought was harmless. And, you know, we're living in a society where we promote gambling every place, everywhere. And so, no, it was really hard. And it stunned us. You know, we kind of felt like, you know, why us and why Iowa, you know, why, you know, when it's going on all over the country on every campus. But it was really, really hard, and you felt so terrible for those young people. And then you looked now where we are today, and you're like, you know, how does this stuff happen? But it was a sad time in our athletic department for sure.
16: Coach Bill Fennelly joining us on the Iowa Sports Radio Network. And I had also said, and I need to stop going down the rabbit hole in social media of Texas Tech fans and supporters trying to defend this, but I said it wasn't even in the DNA of Kirk Ferentz, Matt Campbell, Kevin Dresser, Tom Brands to try to go to court to keep this from happening. It was pretty clear cut that they broke an NCAA rule, one that but you sign paperwork, you're told over and over again you shouldn't do, so it was over. And yet, you're right, yeah, that's not where we're at these days. You just go to court and see if you can make it not over.
17: No, and what you said, Heather, is exactly right. And you know, all of our athletes, all of our employees, you know, we go through every year and sometimes multiple times. And then, you know, you get, we just had to do a thing, informational thing over email on gambling. And when it gets to the integrity of the games, I think that's when people get crazy and nervous. And this is what's happened now, and I hope that, you know, there's a way around it, that people can really look at this and go, we've kind of crossed over a line that cannot be crossed. And you know, you wonder, would Texas Tech be doing this if it was the backup wide receiver, if it was anyone but the number one quarterback maybe in the country? And you know, you don't want any young person to lose a chance at success in life, and everyone deserves second chances. And I mean, he probably would get one as an NFL player. So I just really worry that at some point young people need to know there are rules and there are consequences. And unfortunately, right now, we're not doing a very good job of that.
16: No, we're not. Let's switch gears and get back to some happier news, which is that you're going to be soon getting together with your team. And I wanted to ask you about Ariana Jackson, Evangelina Paak, you know, Freya Jensen, the players that are still there and how they're meshing with and excited about your incoming transfers.
17: No, all three of those guys were a huge part of the people we brought in. Like I said, we'll get our team together next week. We start our summer program. But I'm really excited about them. We really worked very hard. My staff was really vigilant, and we wanted kids, Heather, guys that very variety of skill sets, variety of experiences, people that really wanted to come here. We had to build a roster with obviously a financial constraint. So I really like what we did. And I think, again, it's a

0: go back to that. We recruited to that. Play with a little more pace, play with a little more spacing, hopefully, and, you know, shoot the three a little bit more. But, yeah, you're right. We did change our style. We had some success with it. And, again, you as a coach, you want to maximize the kids and skill sets of the people that you have, and we tried to do that. But for us and for the roster that you feel you can build, that's what we did, and those are the young people we brought in. And I'm looking forward to doing that and seeing what we can put together and play the way that maybe our fans are more used to watching, those that have followed us for years.
1: Iowa State women's basketball coach Bill Fennelly joining us on the Iowa Sports Radio Network. Really appreciate talking hoops with you, but now I want to talk a little baseball because I might need therapy. What is wrong with the Chicago Cubs, Coach?
0: Yeah, I don't know. It is one of those teams that, you know, there's 1 week or whatever, they win 10 in a row and they look like they're going to beat the Dodgers. And now they really, really struggle. They seem to be they're just the opposite Heather of the Cardinals, in the sense of the Cardinals have a lot of no-name guys that seem to be every day someone shows up doing something different, and the Cubs have obviously a lot of talented guys with, you know, Bergman and Fansby, and PCA is playing a little better, but guys that just haven't played as well. And obviously they've had some injuries to their pitching staff, but, you know, the good thing is with baseball the way it is, I still think they're going to be a playoff team. And
1: oh, that's adorable.
2: This just said, Bill's insane.
1: And he's a Cardinals fan saying this.
0: I'm just trying to give you false hope for your anniversary. I'm trying to be
1: well, just thank being you. Nice. Yeah, I love that he's trying to be nice, because right now, Coach, I am jealous of the Cardinals, because, yeah, you have a young team full of players that seem to be having fun playing baseball. And that was the Cubs maybe 3 or 4 weeks ago. And it's been just a complete swamp of awfulness ever since.
0: Yeah, and you're right. That's the way the Cardinals are playing. They're young. They're enthusiastic. They're playing fast. They're, you know, like I said, guys that you didn't expect. But, and the other part of it is probably that's not good for either one of us is the division's much better than it's ever been.
1: Yeah.
0: So you're going to have to play a lot more tough games, even within your division. And obviously, it looks like the Brewers are going to run away with it. But I was really thinking by this time I wouldn't have anything to root for. At least we're still in it. And we're going to get to the 4th of July and have a chance to be rooting for a good team.
1: Yeah. And congratulations. Yeah, I just looked. There is finally a team in the National League Central that's below 500. Congratulations, Reds.
0: Yeah, that's because the Cardinals just swept them over the weekend.
1: Yeah, and the Cubs now, though, are trying. They're now 34-33 after, at one point a couple of weeks ago, having the best record in baseball. My goodness.
0: Yeah.
2: I've never heard someone twist a knife so politely.
1: I know. Isn't he just – that's Coach for you. All right, and Coach, while we have you on the phone, too, you've been watching any of the NBA playoffs?
0: Yeah, I do like to watch it. I'm not a huge – NBA guy during the regular season, but I like the playoffs. I like anything that is there's the finality to it. You know, I don't know anything about hockey. I love watching the Stanley Cup playoffs. But I like to see people compete at the highest level for the highest prize. And in basketball for us, there's always things you can pick up, especially late game situations. Anything like that is always good.
1: What do you think happens in game 4 tonight with the Knicks and the Spurs?
0: I think the Knicks will win tonight. I don't know that the Garden can stand 2 losses in a row, but all 3 games have been good. The officiating is making it interesting because it's turned into a ridiculously physical game. But I do think, you know, Wembanyama was, I think, really good the other night because he had 2 days off. He only had one for this game. So I got the Knicks in a close one tonight.
1: Iowa State coach Bill Fennelly joining us. Before we let you go, too, one reason why you're on, again, it is an anniversary for me in 5-0. We've made it 9 years. Do you have any advice for a long and successful marriage like what you and Deb have had?
0: Advice. I would say the number one thing is always make the other person the most important. And be willing to it's like a team.

0: got to grow together. You got to celebrate together. And I think the other thing that I found is nothing, you know, all of our jobs are crazy busy. But at the same time, at the end of the day, it's got to be about the other person and build your family that way, build your life that way, and, you know, get through the hard parts. But I've been blessed, Heather, 5-0. I have two great loves in my life, and one of them I've been married to 44 years, and the other one's my the me working at Iowa State for so long. So I've been very lucky, and Deb and I have done this together, and looking forward to seeing where this goes down the road.
1: Well, happy anniversary for the two of you coming up here July 2nd.
0: Thank you.
1: Yeah. And always great to catch up with you, Coach. And we look forward to getting back to an Iowa State brand of basketball coming up this fall and winter. We can't wait to see you.
0: Thank you, guys. And have a great rest of your summer. 5-0, be safe.
2: Hey, thanks, buddy.
0: Thanks, Roger.
2: Tell Emily I said hi.
0: Okay.
1: Thanks, Coach.
0: Thank you, guys. Go Cyclones.
2: See you, buddy.
1: 515-284-5966. You can tweet at us at KXNO First Quarter. I am so sorry that Des Moines Police lost out on the Emily Ryan sweepstakes.
2: That was the first text I sent to him. I was like, all right, wait a minute now. Does this mean that she's just totally out of the running for the Des Moines
1: Police
2: Department?
1: As soon as the very first time you met Emily Ryan, she was still playing for Iowa State. Okay. But he was like, have you ever thought about being a police officer? And she looked at him and with all sincerity said, no. I have not.
2: She said, I don't think you want me doing that.
1: Yeah.
2: And I was like, wait a minute. Let's talk about this because I've been watching. And what, I mean, they're so lucky to have her. And I mean, that was a great conversation with Coach, so I didn't want to start trying to jump in and get my questions answered. But, you know, having an organic leader like that, and it's rare. You know, and you look around our organization and you see young cops that they just have it. You know, it's just something that you can't teach it. You can't, you know, you can't develop it if it's not there. There's just something that people have, and she has it. And I certainly hope that...
1: He wanted her to be the next chief of police, I'm pretty sure.
2: Oh, man. It would,
3: wow. Just right to the top.
1: Yeah.
3: Just,
1: yeah. Eventually.
2: So, yeah.
1: Eventually. Oh, okay. Yeah.
2: But, you know, when you have that, and I'm sure that he's thought about this, you know, because every good leader, and he's built a legacy of being a strong leader up there, that you have a succession plan, and you start getting things in place to hang on to that. And I certainly hope that, you know, when you look down the pipeline of Iowa State basketball, she's kind of part of their plan long term.
3: It'd be smart.
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14: Weekly, David Kaplan joins us, ESPN 1000. You find him on The Recap on YouTube after games finish up. And what a night it was last night, at least on the south side of things. We're going to get into the stadium situation, the latest on that front. Also with Cappy as he joins us right now. David Kaplan, good to talk to you once again. It has been a busy week, and I made a visit to your fair city. And though it was not a win for the Cubs on Sunday night, we had a very good time at Wrigley and really enjoyed the experience. First time in the bleachers in a long time. How are you today?
15: I am awesome. Awesome. Not as well as the White Sox are with that dramatic walk-off from their new rookie, Braden Montgomery, recalled yesterday. Fifth guy in Major League Baseball history to hit a walk-off home run in his Major League debut. I thought that was super, super cool. And they have every right to just be over the moon about how their team's playing. Got a good young core. They've got a lot of good young talent. They've got the number one pick coming. Right now, things are cooking for the White Sox.
14: Montgomery also born in Des Moines. So we are claiming him, even though he grew up in Mississippi, played at Texas A&M. I saw a video from his mom on Twitter last night as she was behind home plate. A little bit up there in the stands, but she was back behind there and had video of him hitting that walk-off and the celebration with the family. So great to see. And she's a Hawkeye fan, which even raised her up a stake in my book, too. So we got the Iowa connections, Cappy. And I don't know if you guys do that over in Illinois or Chicagoland with any kind of connection. Anything we can glob onto here in the state of Iowa, we're always going to take it.
15: Well, you absolutely should. And I follow her on social after I saw her post. And I did not realize his mom was an ER doc. And it's just the whole crew that they had there. It was just a super classy, cool moment, the way he handled his afternoon media availability to his post game. It was just awesome. Absolutely awesome. And if you're, you know, a critical analyst, not a fan, an analyst, they hit the mother load on Murakami.
14: Mm-hmm.
15: Chase Mydros, a really solid second baseman. Colson Montgomery looks to be a really good shortstop. Vargas is an all-star in my books. Antonacci is a solid left fielder. Tristan Peters, I don't know what guy came from Savannah Bananas and is just having an amazing, amazing season. And then you've got pitching like Davis Martin, Noah Schultz on the IL, but he'll come back. They've got more pitching coming, and they've got the number one pick. So tonight, Davis Martin against Chris Sale, weather permitting, because we're supposed to get some heavy rain here. If they get that game in, I can't wait to watch it.
14: The knock against them right now is the rotation, but you mentioned there's still some arms that are going to be coming up here. If we get, though, to late July, and they're not just hanging around, but a potential to win the division, maybe even do some damage in an American League that looks pretty wide open here. Yeah, the Rays and Yankees are both good. Mariners have found their footing, but we're not talking about murderer's row really with anybody at this point. How aggressive do you anticipate with a division race, with a playoff bid on the line, how aggressive do you anticipate the White Sox are going to be at the deadline?
15: You know, we've had that discussion, and I've argued this with my brother, my radio partner, my business partner on my YouTube. They're all diehard Sox fans. They don't want to give anything of real, real substance. Yeah, we can find some guys, you know, our seventh, eighth, ninth prospect. And I said, well, hang on a second. Your number one prospect, Caleb Bonimer, is a shortstop. You're going to probably draft a shortstop, whether it's Rock Chulowski or Grady Emerson. You've got Colson Montgomery in his first full season, second year in the big leagues. He's a shortstop. And if you want to go add, I'm not telling you they're going to get Tarek Skubal, but Freddie Peralta's out there. There are some dudes that will be available. You're going to have to pay a steep price at the deadline. Tomorrow is promised to no one. And I'm not telling you the White Sox should undo all the great work they did developing all this young talent and give it away for a rental. I'm not saying that. But what I am saying is you could wake up next year and feel like this is now we're ready to go. And like the Cubs are dealing with, you could have 10 pitchers on the injured list and go, you got to be kidding me. Mm-hmm. What happened? If you are, let's call it three or four games up in the AL Central on the 30th of July, you have to add on. You just do. I'm not telling you to give away the best players you've got, but you absolutely have to be aggressive.
14: Let's jump then to the north side. Another dispirited effort, I guess, last night against the Rockies. Just head-scratching. And, Cap, it feels like we've been talking about this now for a month and a half. The unproductive, just unwinning at-bats up there, flailing. Just, it is ugly, ugly baseball. I'm not a fan, and I just get sick of it. I get sick of it as just somebody that, because of what we do and where we are in our market, I have to watch a lot of Cubs games, and it's just gross to watch at times, including last night.
15: Yeah, I don't know how you can look as inept as they look, feeble at the plate with guys who have proven track records.
14: Yes.
15: Like we're not talking about a bunch of, you know, stiffs that just got hot for a month. We're talking about guys that have had big-time major league careers. Alex Bregman, Seiya Suzuki was a 30-plus homer guy a year ago, drove in over 100. Nico Horner, to be honest with you, has looked terrible for a month.
14: Yeah.
15: So they've had more than their share of issues, and PCA is a hell of a player. I love him. I'm glad he's on our team. But there are a lot of question marks about that Cubs offense, as pathetic as they've looked.
14: One final thing on the Cubs, and I mentioned I was there Sunday night. We stayed in an Airbnb directly across the street from right field. We got left and walked across the street into the stadium, which was just absolutely awesome. I told you, Cap, I haven't been there in so long. Haven't been there in the bleachers with my buddy in way too long. don't take it for granted. Cubs fans that are out there, if you haven't been to Wrigley in a long time, it is just, it's such a jewel. We know it. We watch it on television. Yes, we're hours removed here in Iowa, so it is a little bit different. But boy, just going back once again, it is such a gem. You guys are just so lucky to have that ballpark and how special Wrigley Field really is.
15: It's the greatest. That was my office for 25 seasons. I did their pre- and post-game show and covered that team top to bottom. And I don't miss going there every day anymore because I did it for so long and I love what I'm doing now. But for 25 years and to be with them when they won it in 2016, that's the highlight of my career, and it could never, ever get any bigger. They could win the next 10 World Series, and I could cover every one of them, and adding them together wouldn't equal what happened November 2nd of 2016 after 108 years. So, yeah, I love the Cubs. And right now I'm hate watching the Cubs because they really drive me nuts.
14: Right there with you, and I'm not even a fan, but that is where we are. All right, David, let's jump over. And I want to get into the Bears Stadium situation because, as mentioned, I was there over the weekend talking to some of my buddies that live in Arlington Heights, some people that live in Chicago that were there. It feels like there is a big disconnect and a lot of misinformation out there about the way that this is going to play out. Some people think it's over. It's only going to be Hammond. No, that's not the case. So just fill us in on the details because, Cappy, it just feels like there's so much misinformation. I read one article, then I read another, and it feels like my mind's in a completely different spot. Where we sit right now, just a big overview of the Bears Stadium situation.
15: I truly believe that they don't know where they're going to be because I don't believe they have the financial ability to build the stadium. You know, if you go to Arlington Heights, and I had somebody reach out to me who's put stadium deals together, okay, let's assume you go to Arlington Heights, and let's assume the stadium costs you $3 billion. The Bears say they have two. Okay, where are you getting the other billion? Because the state of Illinois says we're not building you a stadium. And I completely concur as a tax holder. I don't, or taxpayer, I don't want to pay for them to get a stadium. But the McCaskies don't have other businesses. You know, when the Yankees did their deals, the Yankees had George Steinbrenner, who was a shipping magnate.
14: Yeah.
15: He left a billion. Stan Kroenke of the Rams, billionaire. They built that stadium, and they worked with Los Angeles to get some property tax certainty, but that was it. The McCaskies don't have that. All they have is the Bears. So whether the Bears are worth $8 billion, $10 billion, it does not matter. That's their only asset. And so to raise the necessary money to be able to at least get the loans you need to build, if you're going to build what they want, the entertainment district in Arlington Heights, you're talking about probably a $5 to $6 billion project. Where are they getting the rest of the money? Unless they sell, you know, a large chunk of their shares of the team, I don't see how they'd pull this off. So Hammond's offering them all these free things. I'm hearing they haven't even done the environmental study. I'm hearing they haven't even picked a site. So I think they're still a long way away from shovels in the ground.
14: Soldier Field, I believe the lease goes to, what, 2032? Do you anticipate we're going to be... 2033. So do you anticipate we're going to be pretty close to that date before actually we will see whatever a new stadium looks like?
15: Boy, that's, what are we, 7 years away? I got to think something will get done before then.
14: Yeah.
15: But would you be shocked if they announced, yeah, we're going to table this right now and reevaluate and extend our lease at Soldier Field? I wouldn't be stunned by that. I don't think it'll come to that, but I wouldn't be stunned. But I don't see any scenario where they're digging in 2026. I don't see a scenario where that happens. Maybe I'll be proven wrong. I still won't believe Hammond until I see shovels in the ground.
14: Shovels in the ground. I believe Kevin Warren said in 2022 that he expects shovels in the ground in 23 and then 24. And then 25, and now 26. I'll be surprised if we see shovels in the ground by 2029, but that's just me. David Kaplan joining us from ESPN 1000 and the recap on YouTube. Cappy, always a great conversation. Appreciate your time so much. Enjoy it, and hopefully these Cubs can get back on track and give us something entertaining for the summer, right?
15: I look forward to it. Hopefully it starts tonight. They should win tonight, but we'll see.
14: Should. Absolutely. David Kaplan joining us. It's presented by Centurion Stone of Iowa. For you, manufactured stone, it is a great place to go inside, outside your home. 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
1: What's up, guys? You're listening to Overtime Iowa, where we play a segment from each of our three local shows here at KXNL. Coming up, you'll hear the off-the-bench portion of the hour. We had David Eichold on from 24/7 Sports talking all things Iowa Hawkeyes, a little bit of college football, a little bit of everything with Sean and Lucas, who were live at Shields today. It's some fun stuff. Here it is now.
2: We got people saying Wemby's going to grill the Knicks tonight. What did the guy say? 42?
3: He said he's dropping 42. And then
2: you
3: I
2: followed with what? Six? With
3: I cut him off and I said, what, 42 bows? This wasn't a middle school kid. This was a grown man. This is a grown man. So yeah, I was ready to serve that one back.
2: Yeah, grown man business going on.
3: Kitty gloves come off. Middle schooler wants to chirp me. That's probably the highlight of the middle school kid's year, right? So I'll let him have it.
2: I'm sure that a middle schooler has chirped our guest now. David Eichold from 24/7 Sports joins us. Hi, Dave.
4: First of all, congratulations, Lucas, on the engagement.
2: I know
4: I told you that the other day, but congratulations. I'm very happy for the two of you, and I'm very happy that your reward is going to be Wemby dropping 36 on you guys tonight.
3: 36 what? Turnovers?
4: Well, points and a win, bud.
3: Fouls on call about that. Yeah, fouls on call. That's probably going to happen. Come on, David, don't do this to me.
4: Hey, I start off with a niceness first.
2: Which we appreciate.
4: I had to get you in somehow.
3: Very rare.
2: Dave, I want to get to the Sorsby stuff at some point here throughout the segment, but I do want to, we got some Iowa things that we want to take care of here. Your thoughts on the new court, sir?
4: I mean, I like it. I don't think people should have... Well, no, I don't think people should have had crazy expectations that it was going to be a total flip from what it was. I think there's some nice subtle additions. I think it's going to look a lot smoother when people see the court. Like, I don't know, I don't get mesmerized by all this stuff, but at least they don't have a court like Oregon and all this other crap that we see going around everywhere, or the Big 12 tournament court. Like, I'm happy the way it is. I think it's okay.
3: Yeah, David, don't worry. I wasn't laughing at you. I was laughing at Sean because that is not the question that I expected him to ask. And I was also laughing because we had Bach on earlier this week as well. And when Sean asked him about the court, Bach gave a funny answer. He goes, "So people thought like they were going to keep the NCAA like the Sweet 16, the Elite 8 thing on there."
4: Yeah,
3: are
4: I
3: you
4: don't
3: dumb?
4: Know why people thought that either. I'm like, it's not a thing.
3: No, they weren't going to do that. I'm sorry, it's not the direction that I thought Sean was going to start the questionnaire. Okay, I guess we'll do a little more Iowa stuff, and then we'll get to Sorsby. What's the new stuff on the recruitment stuff that took place over the weekend? I saw Iowa got two more guys, and they kind of came out of nowhere, right?
4: Yeah, so they were kind of two under-the-radar visitors entering the weekend, and we got some intel about, you know, Iowa's probably going to offer those guys, and they really did not wait too long after that. I like the additions, personally. I think that they make a lot of sense. I mean, you look at 6'4", 300 pounds. I really don't think anybody's going to complain about a physique like that. And then Jonathan Harris, 6'2", 170 out of Oakland, Illinois. I mean, it just seems like it's kind of a Phil Parker special, right? And I just kind of think you don't really need to doubt him and what he's able to do. And I don't expect them to be done. I mean, I think they're going to land a couple more guys that visited this past weekend. And our own Elliot Clough did put in a crystal ball for priority target a couple hours ago. So that's on HawkeyeInsider.com. But, you know, I know a lot of people thought they were a little bit more under the radar in this year's kind of big recruiting weekend in June, and there probably is some truth to that to an extent. But I also think when you look at the class across the board, I think Iowa's done a fairly nice job getting what they need to so far. And I'll be curious how many spots are going to be open by the time the season starts.
2: All right, Dave. This Brandon Sorsby stuff. First and foremost, he was yeah. I want hot take David here. All right.
3: He's not going to be hot take because he's going to say what everyone else says.
2: Dave, okay. Have you ever seen something in college athletics where 99.9% of everybody is all on the same page, but yet that other last whatever left of the 100% has even doubled down even more. Like, I've never seen so many people in such agreement on something before when it comes to something in college athletics.
4: I mean, the closest thing, and obviously this is recency bias, we're about Michigan's national championship and Connor Stallions.
2: Yeah,
3: I thought you were going to say NCAA tournament expansion.
4: I think it's probably about 97% in the Stallions camp, but I mean, this is ridiculous. And then the Texas Tech, I'll tell you what, they are the most paid athletic department in college sports by far now, and I think this is going to have a long-lasting effect. And what drives me up a freaking wall is the fact that the athletic director went out there and tried to gaslight everybody that's about supporting a 22-year-old kid. If he was your backup long snapper, nobody gives a crap. He's kicked off the team if he's not Brandon Sorsby.
2: Mm-hmm. Yep.
4: They're the paying $6 million, and the fact is, I think two games is an adequate punishment. Like, the amount of parallels you could draw to a lot of different avenues in life, you could absolutely do, and I think it's right. But we talk about competitive integrity. Why do people love sports? The integrity of the game needs to be protected. That's why it took so long for sports gambling to be legal. We know stuff is done under the table and in shady alleys. That's just the way things have always been, right? But now it's at the forefront of the conversation, and now everything Sorsby does on the football field, everybody's going to wonder what he has on the line. What if he throws two picks in the first half in his first start? Everybody's going to say he bet on himself to have two picks. Everything is scrutinized from here on out. And I'll tell you what, the fact that Texas Tech wants to triple down and dig their heels deep or dig the whole university deep and say they'll sue anybody that wasn't on a play them, but you were not. This is the most publicity they've had in 20 years in any sport. It's not an anti-Texas Tech thing. You're not that important. You're not even the most important athletic department in your own state. It's just driving me freaking nuts listening to this, man.
2: David Eichel, 24/7 Sports, joining us here on the Iowa Sports Radio Network. Well, and the easy thing here, Dave, the easy thing is Texas Tech can do the right thing. You can support Brennan Sorsby, and you can help him with the treatment. You can do all this stuff.
4: Correct.
2: Does not have to play on the football team.
4: Well, you know what my comeback would be? He has no equity in the program, so they're never going to do that. He just got there this year. And you know what the other funny thing is about this? And I do agree with Texas Tech AD on one count. This was not a Texas Tech suit, okay? Like, they didn't file it. They aren't supporting him financially from what they're aware of and what I'm aware of and what he said in the note. But they could remove themselves from this situation, and they are absolutely not going to, because the second they do, they are not winning the Big 12. Like, that's how important of a character this is. Sorsby is one of the most important players in college football this season. I mean, the entire thing, again, it really, really sucks. And if this is the precedent that we're going to have for sports across the board, college sports is going to be forever changed as we know it. And I do think it will tank some popularity. Maybe not enough to shut it down, because I don't think that'll ever happen. But there's going to be a significant amount of people that are very turned off by it.
3: David, so you don't think that Cody Campbell or maybe any other Texas Tech financial backer was helping him fund his defense?
4: I'm not saying I don't believe that for 100%. I'm stating what the athletic director put in his note today. But that's the other thing. It could have been a private person trying to help them out, not through the university, though. But again, I don't know that. I'm just repeating what the athletic director said.
3: Can you stop yourself from drawing comparisons to Noah Shannon, or does he just keep popping up in your head?
4: I think it's going to keep popping up in my head, but I'd also like to give the NCAA this. The NCAA tried to suspend Sorsby and declare him ineligible. Noah Shannon didn't just take it to higher court and, you know, get an injunction. That's kind of my thing. The NCAA, by their own precedent, was trying to instill the right thing. But we all know Noah Shannon got screwed out of this situation. Now, I don't know if he's going to be, I don't know if he'd be in the NFL right now. I'd like to think if he got another year of reps and on field work and all this other stuff, if he stayed injury free and the other countless factors, I mean, he could have made some really, really good money on a practice squad. I mean, that's a life changing opportunity. And on top of that, too, like, Noah Shannon is a great, great dude. It, for Iowa and Iowa State fans to kind of have to sit on the sidelines and watch all this unfold, It really is sickening. It's just very, very unfortunate.
2: Dave, and we've been hearing, you know, Nebraska, for whatever reason, decided that they wanted to jump in and say, we're not going to play Texas Tech.
3: That's David's alma mater.
4: Well,
3: watch
4: it's
3: your mouth.
4: Nebraska. Is that not the most Nebraska thing to do?
3: Make it about them.
2: I know. I was like, when I saw it, I was like, even Georgia, though, like, because Georgia did the same thing. I'm like,
3: Why?
2: Okay.
3: Thanks.
2: Thanks, guys. Thanks for jumping in.
4: Okay, you're not the same conference as them. You haven't played right. in anything. Thumbs up. Okay, Waka Flocka Giffen. They're like, who cares? Cool.
2: Right. So, okay, Dave. So, like, you've seen this now, like, with the Big 12 and the 80s, and we don't know if they want to play against Texas Tech. My question to you is, and we were talking about this yesterday, So let's say, and they're not going to play Iowa State this year, but like, if Iowa State chooses not to play Texas Tech, does Iowa State have to take a forfeit then? Like, could Texas Tech find themselves to be 12-0 because no one wants to play them and everyone had to take a forfeit?
4: See, that's where I don't know, and that's where I'm. That's kind of my next step
3: no one does.
4: Equation reading about all this, right? Because
2: yeah.
4: I'm very curious from this point of view. Like, what are the Big 12 laws? Like, what is written in their contract? Do they have to play? I mean, what opportunities do they have? But it's also the same flip side, right? How will Tech? I have no idea how Texas Tech would pursue anybody legally for not wanting to play them. I don't know. That's above my pay grade. But you also think about how much money is invested in all this stuff. Like, guys, regardless of these empty, vague threats, the games are going to be played. Like, I know we have to talk about it, but could you see in any scenario that they don't end up playing? Look at what everybody did to play through COVID and all of that. Like, if they played through COVID, you don't think they're going to – do you think they're going to stand on their high horse and not play because one player is declared eligible? The game's going to be played.
3: It's just a matter of, is Brendan Sorsby going to be the starting quarterback? David, if you had to pick a spot as of today – do you think he is going to be their starting quarterback at any point next season?
4: No. I think the backlash and the pressure is going to be too much. I think the NCAA is going to spend countless amounts of dollars to pursue any legal way to not make Sorsby eligible. Like, I just cannot believe in any reality, in any other twisted fate, right, that a player that had over 9,000 bets, including 40 on his own team, is ever going to be eligible. And the other part is, I love about guys, Sorsby cracked it and he got help and everything. Guys, it was after he got caught.
3: Yeah,
4: he
3: didn't push himself forward. He didn't give himself up and say, "Oh, I got a problem."
4: He got caught and said, "Well, what if I go to rehab and I can get over it?" Like, stop. He can go to the pros. There is no reality of which he should play college football ever again. It's ridiculous that we even have to have this conversation. And flat out, shame on Texas Tech. This sucks. I hate it.
2: David Eicholt, 24/7 Sports. Always good chatting with you, buddy. See, I wanted Hot Take Dave today. I feel like we...
3: It wasn't even Hot Take, it was just Fired Up Dave.
4: Well, that's the thing. It's like, how do you have a hot take besides defend Texas Tech? And by then, I'm assuming your IQ is below 80.
2: The many personalities of one David Eicholt.
4: You're probably snacking on too many lead paint chips or something. 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
39: The NBA Finals continues with Game 4 from Madison Square Garden as the Spurs try to even the series against the Knicks. Everything tips off at 8:30 p.m. Eastern Time. An average of 23.8 million viewers watch Game 3 of the NBA Finals on Monday night, the most for a Game 3 of the NBA Finals since 1998. In the NFL, the Chiefs and quarterback Patrick Mahomes agreed to extend his contract by two more years. His deal is now worth $504.75 million. It goes through 2033. Starting in 2027, his average annual salary of $64 million will be the highest for any player in NFL history. Colts wide receiver Alec Pierce could miss parts of training camp and maybe more as he continues to rehab from off-season ankle surgery that he had in March. In baseball, Fernando Tatis Jr. just walked it off for the Padres. They defeated the Reds. They defeated the Reds 5-4, and the Giants topped the Nationals 11-10. I'm Monty Bolaños.
0: One guy is happily divorced. One guy is happily married. One guy gets called daddy by his three beautiful daughters. One guy gets called daddy after a credit card approval. One guy won a state high school basketball championship. One guy only covered a state high school basketball championship. One guy does voiceovers for fast food chains. One guy only eats fast food. Does this seem weird to anybody else?
1: Crazy!
0: Can this sports writer and this sports fan share a radio show without driving each other crazy? 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Here's Calvin Washington.
2: Ashwood.
3: Ack, ack, a dack, dack, dack, a ack.
2: Enter, brother.
4: That's right, enter, brother. That's right, it is the Odd Couple, Calvin Washington, Ephraim Salaam, who's in for Rob. Rob is enjoying a day in New York.
5: I had a glizzy in my mouth.
4: Probably got three of them. No buns, though. No buns, Ephraim. Just straight glizzy.
5: But tight pants.
4: I'm not going to be a part
5: tighter
4: of that
5: pants.
4: Alex, am I lying?
7: He's on a diet.
4: He's on a diet.
7: No
4: so
7: bread.
4: No carbs, no bread, just straight glizzy.
7: Straight glizzy.
4: I'm just telling you what the man is going to be eating. A few glizzies for him. Shout out to Rob. He's 40 years in the business, and one thing we learned about Rob, he mentioned it yesterday, Ephraim, you got to celebrate life. Let me tell you who don't need an excuse to celebrate himself, Rob Parker.
8: Well, I think we can learn a lot from that.
4: I have been reminded. He reminded me yesterday. We all need to do that more often. Yeah. So shout out to Rob. He's a 40-year in the business. He got a bunch of family and friends. I think he's going to make 20, 25 of them enjoying the Mets game. They're going to show some love to him. They got a whole section. They'll put him up on the Jumbotron and whatnot.
8: So he's not going to the Knicks game. He's going to the Mets
4: game. Yeah, he's going to. Yeah. Well,
8: that's let down.
4: Yeah, but
8: go all the way to New York to celebrate.
4: You could be right
8: 40
4: there.
8: 40 years of being in the
4: garden.
8: Business.
4: Yeah,
8: and you want to go to the Mets?
4: Well, that fits MLB, bro. But because you need to know.
8: But they're what is
4: baseball it? Ain't going nowhere either. You have plenty of games to catch.
8: It seems odd.
4: Don't rain on his parade. Okay.
8: Okay. Look, that's right. Hey, man. Congratulations, Rob.
4: And he's gonna have a bunch of dope hats. I seen the hat.
8: Enjoy your glizzies. Your bun-free glizzy.
4: No bun, straight glizzy. Shout out to Rob. Enjoy it.
5: You got a tissue for me?
4: Welcome on in to the Odd Couple again. It is a Worship Wednesday. We got a big show lined up. Not only do we have Ephraim here, we got Mike Hill getting ready to join us.
8: Ooh.
4: Bottom of the hour, our guy. We got two-time NBA champ with the Lakers, Lakers radio analyst Michael Thompson. Let me ask you something, Kelvin Washington. That's how you enter high school radio at the other station. Kelvin, let me ask you something.
8: There's another station?
4: There is another station.
8: Oh.
4: Yeah. Well, we're national. That's a local LA station.
8: Oh,
4: yeah,
8: okay.
4: We're national
8: cool,
4: here.
8: Cool, cool.
4: And a whole lot to get to, man. We got some NBA stuff. We got some football stuff. It's going to be a great one. 877-99 on Fox, 877-99 on Fox. Get the number ready because like Rob likes to say, we are obviously one of the best, most interactive shows. We want you to be a part of the show. You can hit me up, K-Dub Live for myself on social. Just straight Ephraim Salaam, right?
8: Just Ephraim Salaam.
4: Ephraim Salaam, hit E on that as well.
8: You can hit me, but I don't hit back. So.
4: Okay, well, don't hit him. Just hit us. You can hit us as well at FSR or Fox Sports Radio. Be sure to check out the brand new YouTube channel. You can see us right now, our pretty mugs. We got, of course, Elijah in here setting us up looking good. So go check out the YouTube.
8: We want to know.
4: Search Odd Couple FSR. You'll find us there. Let's welcome in the Odd Couple crew because we couldn't do this show without them. We have, of course, Brandon filling in for Rob G. Rob G produced the show, but he's, you know, at home taking care of some business. So he'll be, of course, listening in. But Brandon will take care of us here.
8: Black
4: we have Alex on the ones and twos.
14: Alex, you're a hidden talent.
4: Monsi Bolaños.
18: Yeah.
4: We'll be getting you your updates. Hey, what's your shirt say?
8: Where's Brunson?
18: Yeah.
4: Are you all in? She
8: no,
4: got
8: no,
4: a Jalen
8: no,
4: Brunson
8: no,
4: shirt
8: no,
4: on.
8: No. Slow down. Slow down. Absolutely not. No.
18: I am all for it.
8: How?
4: I think it's Jason Smith.
18: What do you mean
8: Smith.
18: For it?
8: He's Jason never Smith played for the Clippers. He's
18: it's okay.
8: Never...
18: I'm not wearing a jersey. It's okay. I'm not going to wear a Knicks jersey. That's what I can do.
4: That's
18: I'm a Clipper
4: off?
18: Fan. That's I. Yeah.
8: That's weird.
18: Okay. Yeah.
8: I would never wear a Celtics shirt.
18: Well, that's the difference
8: somewhere.
18: Between like, you and I. I'm more ooh. Fun than you.
4: And as she likes to say, or you like to say, everybody's got choices.
8: Everybody's got choices.
18: So
8: she made
18: choices.
8: The wrong one.
18: No. Don't hate on the short king.
4: Well, let's see what Brunson. Yeah, hopefully he can return back to kind of his more efficient self. My goodness. And of course, the social media guru, Elijah.
19: Never heard of him.
4: Getting us set.
8: Who?
4: You still ain't heard of him? It's been 8 years.
8: Who?
19: Never heard of him.
4: Elijah, I heard of you.
7: I can't see him.
4: Don't do that.
7: What? Where is he?
4: Don't do that. He's over there. Don't do that. See what he's not doing with dark people. I can't see
1: in
4: him.
1: The corner.
6: What you mean?
1: Oh, I didn't make it about corner. Race.
8: Hit shame on you.
4: Hit your own racist button.
8: Everybody racist. Is sitting under a light but okay. Elijah. He's sitting
6: see
8: under
6: see what I'm saying?
4: Just give me a light. Just give it up.
6: Am I wrong? Can you see Elijah
8: I
6: anywhere?
8: I cannot see him.
6: Thank you. Man,
8: shame.
4: Y'all got Brandon over there blushing. Don't do it like that.
8: Brandon's like, what show is this? I did not know.
6: Brandon's not blushing. He was in the sun for an hour. Stop it.
4: Could be. Yo, because like between you and him, because like the vitamin D of the chromosome of the creatine, you if you get it and you eat it with the flax seeds.
8: You need the chi, bro.
4: Those two in there.
8: Do we have? All right. Well,
6: do you
8: got
6: time to talk about chlorophyll?
4: Oh, well, M drive.
8: Funny. Yeah.
4: M drive. Yeah, we might have to have Alex make us.
8: I'm just
4: concussion.
8: Saying. I'm.
4: You been turned out on the.
8: I got a little turned out on.
4: All right, we'll get to that. We got a lot to get to on the show. Let's start it off with this. Game 4 NBA Finals. President Trump not in the building, so maybe just maybe the mojo is back for the Knicks. Maybe you got fans right there. I think it's on 3rd Street, if I'm not mistaken, 7th Street, one of the streets out there. They get to be right back out. Obviously, all of that got nixed because of President Trump being in the building. And hopefully they can get back to form. If you are the Knicks, that's what you're waiting on. And I said this yesterday to Rob. I think the Knicks president there, the entire city of New York going crazy. I mean, they're going crazy. All the celebrity role. I mean, just it's all of that. And I said this to you. You called in yesterday. I felt like the Knicks, surprisingly, were the tense team, the tight team. They felt all that pressure. Yep. The whole city there, biggest city in America, hadn't won in since 73, hadn't been in it since 99. I thought the veteran squad felt it. I thought the younger team was like, hey, we ain't got nothing to lose. Let's go ball out. But here's going to be the key for me, Ephraim, tonight, what I'm looking for. I'm looking for the return of the 13-winning, game-winning streak cat. Mm. Can Karl Anthony Towns, AP be out for him? When they went on a 13-game winning streak, a large portion of that was when Cat. They said, less hero ball from Jalen. Jalen, we got the perfect role for you. Be a part of the flow. Get some shots. Do what you do. Close this thing.
8: Okay.
4: Mariano Rivera this thing. Come on in. What you want? Some walkout music you want. We're going to close this thing on out, and that's what we need you to do. Obviously, you can make some big shots here. That's what you do. You're our best scorer. But right now, you're shooting 37%. You're inefficient. They've got big wings all over the place, body checking you, making it difficult for you. And that's okay because we built the team for reasons like situations like this.
8: Right.
4: And I credit Mike Brown for shifting. Something he said 2 days ago. Mike Brown said, what I had to do as a coach was adjust. And when it wasn't working, adjust. And he said, I don't try to make the team fit to what I'm doing. I adjust the game plan to my players. I thought that was responsible. His point was, we're egoless. I'm trying to find what's working, and he found it. 13-game winning streak, average margin before the finals, 24 points a game. They have been in a good groove, sharing the ball, moving the ball, putting Cat at that high post. Karl Anthony Towns, 20-plus points, 12-plus rebounds when they've won. Ephraim, Karl Anthony Towns can't get 10 shots the whole game. Okay. Right. Only 10 shots.
8: You're right.
4: So for me, you have to get back to that. Mike Brown said they're going to. He said, I have to make it a point to get in the ball. And here's what I'm going to ask for the big fella. God forbid once, you and I, around the same age, can we ever have a dude call for the ball? Can we ever have a dude say, hey, I got this. I'm open, got a little guy on me, and I want to dominate. So for me, Ephraim, quick last point, is in order what I want to see the Knicks, in order for them to get back to winning ways, it has to be where Karl Anthony Towns is the focal point. They're passing through him. Look at these numbers. He's shooting 56%. He's shooting 46 from three. That guy has to have the ball. So, to me, that's where the offense is run through. Get back on track. We were under pressure. We felt it. We raised our hands. We admit it. And get back to our plan performing better.
8: This is what I'll tell you. Everyone was saying, including myself, Karl Anthony Towns has been amazing.
4: Mm-hmm.
8: Since the third game of the Atlanta series. He's been amazing. He's been great in every series, every game. Mike Brown did something, took some of the pressure off Brunson and ran the offense through Karl Anthony Towns. And they've benefited greatly for mm-hmm. it. To the tune of looking like one of the best teams in the playoffs, especially this playoffs. What were the rumblings before game three?
4: I don't want to believe you.
8: Listen to what I'm saying. We're all human beings.
4: Mm-hmm.
8: We all expect things from us, especially if we've ascended to greatness.
4: Yep.
8: if Carl Anthony Towns, people were saying if the series ended today, Carl Anthony Towns would be the finals MVP. Mm-hmm. And I agree with that. He played like that. Right? Jalen Brunson is the face of that team. Jalen Brunson, who has been the topic of small guards can't lead a team to the promised land and be the finals MVP and win a finals. That's out there. That's been talked about.
7: Becky
8: Hammon. This whole Draymond, like, yep. it's just not one.

0: Right? Jalen Brunson's usage rate, you can demand all you want. I can look you off. I can take my shot. I can drive to the court. We saw the Knicks play uncharacteristic basketball in game three. That's all I'm saying. All I'm saying is Jalen Brunson went out, in my opinion, to prove to people why he's the MVP. He went out to try to win the MVP in a game that they thought that they were going to win. So now you have a game four for the sweep, and if you go out there and ball again, they give it to you. Mm. But if Karl Anthony Towns, if it runs through him and say he has a triple-double, right, and you guys win that game, brother, it don't matter what you do in the last game. I'm not saying I know that, but that's what it looked like when I was watching.
1: Here's my pushback to that. I get the sentiment because that's when was the talk.
0: Did you see that?
1: That was the talk.
0: No, I'm not. Don't worry about the talk.
1: But here's what I saw.
0: Yes.
1: I really mean this.
0: Okay.
1: I saw a guy who has Napoleon syndrome, I would imagine, at times because he's too small, not athletic enough. And a guy who the tallest human being on earth pushed him down and sunned him.
0: I saw
1: Stephon Castle bulldoze him.
0: Yeah, okay.
1: And I saw Jalen Brunson getting pushed over a couple of times, say, I'm about to show y'all I'm that guy. I'm built for this. I'm tough and I can do this. Not trying to be MVP. Semantics. But I don't think it was the mindset of MVP. I think it was more so I'm not going to let y'all disrespect me.
0: Any way you take a player out of their mindset that has been helping them win, right?
1: It's a win for the Spurs.
0: I don't
1: disagree with that.
0: So whether he's trying to capture the voters in the MVP, whether he's trying to prove a point to the other team, both of those are wrong. And both of those have the same outcome.
1: One is more malicious, though. One is more
0: man, you can pick.
1: Detrimental to the team. I'm doing this for me.
0: Okay, so if they push him down again this game, is he going to do it?
1: If they push him down, if it's Wemby specifically, we got to scrap.
0: It doesn't matter.
1: Because Wemby can give.
0: If he feels like that, if Stephon Castle runs through his chest again.
1: I'm going to tell you why I say no. Why I don't think he'll do that.
0: Okay, well, talk
1: to him. If they run into him or whatever, they elbow, if they try to rough him up and tough him up, I'll tell you that after this. That is the Odd Couple on a Worship Wednesday. Ephraim is in for Rob on this Worship Wednesday. Still a lot to get to. We got Mike Hill joining us in just a little bit. Looking forward to that as well. All right, if you want to jump in too, we'll maybe take a couple calls, 877-99 on Fox, 877-99 on Fox. We'll take some calls on this. It is the Odd Couple on a Worship Wednesday, Fox Sports Radio. But Ephraim, we got to tell them about M-Drive.
0: When M-Drive first came to me, I'll be honest.
1: What'd you say?
0: I never heard of it.
1: And I had neither, to be honest with you. But then, of course, I started to pay attention, and I was really paying attention to what was going on in my body.
0: Same. After 40 energy drops, weight won't move. The gym stops giving back what you put in.
1: And you know what happens, right? 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
0: 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I'm about over a million men use it, including myself.
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0: Back to the one.
1: Yo, you know what I realized, Brandon?
2: What?
1: We're never going to be able to just say things ever again.
2: No.
1: Like, I'm over here having a serious conversation.
2: I guess it was serious.
1: A health conversation.
2: I guess it was serious.
1: And I'm over here looking, you know, and, you know, I ain't going to say it, repeat it.
2: Right, exactly.
1: And then he's like, pause.
2: I'm like, pause, bro.
1: And I'm like, I can't even focus
2: on the rest of it because that was just out of control.
1: Yeah, we've gotten carried away. And I'm guilty of it, too. Alex knows this.
2: We'll all be over here.
1: I'll be like, I'm whispering to my Alec Paul that it is the Odd Couple, Kelvin Washington, Ephraim Salamin on this Worship Wednesday. Looking forward to chopping it up with Mike Hill in about 6 or 7 minutes or so. And by the way, the world's biggest soccer tournament is here, and you can trade every match on Kalshi. 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Kalshi, trade on anything. And I was supposed to relay a message to you. George Reister, shout out to George Reister, friend
2: my
1: of the
2: guy.
1: Show. I was just with him, and he told me, he said, Ephraim might be like, yo, man, you know, why tell George he's supposed to call me?
2: George ghosted me.
1: Yeah, and he said, my bad, but I'm going to call you.
2: Man, please. We're trying to do business.
1: Yeah.
2: George begged me to come over and do business.
1: Okay.
2: And so when I'm trying to close the business up, I don't know where George is.
1: And
2: you
1: ABC'd it. Always be closing. You trying to close.
2: I always be close.
1: George, come on, bro.
2: I don't know what's going
1: on, George. Don't call him now, though.
2: I'm calling him on air right now.
1: I say that. It was a pool party.
2: He was festivities out there having a good time.
1: It was a good time. All the kids, the kids' last day of school, so they were kind enough to host a big old huge pool party.
2: Somebody call George?
1: We could call George. That'd be funny. You want to do that maybe next time?
2: Yes, we're going to do that next time.
1: We got Mike Hill coming up. Maybe
2: put him on the spot.
1: Or last hour. Michael Thompson, and we don't have anybody last
2: hour. We'll do George last hour.
1: All right, we'll call him out. Call him out about that. Monty, you calling him? Monty's calling him.
2: Tell him we calling him in the 7 o'clock. I know.
1: Six o'clock hour. 9 o'clock on the east. All right, let's get to this. You asked me something about Brunson. You said, and I'm going to say I'm asking it correctly. You were saying, what if the Spurs kind of bump him around and get him, kind of get him ticked off again?
2: According to why you think he did what he did.
1: I think the thing I love about him is that he is measured enough. He, two-time collegiate champion, very wise guy, dad been through it, Rick Brunson, but, in the league. And I think he's the type to be like, that's on me. I got carried away. Let me not take it personally. I got 11 other guys depending on me. There are other guys. I'll be right there with you. You know what I mean? Like, I know he's going to get fired up. He's going to get going. He's, maybe an Edwards because he wants to prove it to you. Luka would be like that. I think Jalen Brunson, he's still going to get shots up. That's what he does. He's a scorer. But I don't think he'll take it as personally, like, I have to attack you, even take bad shots. That's just me.
2: I know Rick Brunson had a thing or two to say.
1: Yeah, like, come on, son.
2: I know Rick was like, hey, man, they probably watched the film about five or six times already. It stuck out, and it was odd, because we know that Jalen Brunson is a bucket getter.
1: Yep.
2: I'm coaching my sons, and I coach, 12U kids, and out of a team of eight, you'll have one or two bucket getters that can, no matter what they're doing defensively, you can get a bucket. Brunson has been one of those guys
1: his whole life.
2: In this moment, on the biggest stage in the world for basketball, in the Garden.
1: Literally, yeah. The game and the location.
2: To essentially wrap up the series, because no team has ever come back 3-1 or 3-0. You decide in that moment, oh, they made me mad. I'm about to do it myself. You have not gotten this far doing that. And matter of fact, when you were doing it earlier, Atlanta beat you twice.
1: Yep.
2: So you pick that moment. And you mean to tell me he didn't hear the chatter of Karl Anthony Towns being the favorite for finals MVP on his team? Remember when Steph Curry won his first championship? And he was the MVP of the league and didn't even win finals MVP.
1: Right.
2: Because they should have gave it to LeBron.
1: And it should have been LeBron. Right? Even in a loss.
2: 38-12 and 9 or something like that.
1: And he did his thing against LeBron. Like, wait, what? Did I miss? That was the there's like three things in the last 20 years that I'm like, all right, NBA, what was that?
2: But what I'm telling you is he's felt that. He understands the moment. So I'm going to do all of this for the team. and when we get to the finals and not be able to win finals MVP?
1: I just don't want to believe it.
2: I don't want to believe it you either. I watched the game, and I'm like, what's happening right now?
1: You also watched him in college.
2: I did.
1: He was never that kind of guy. No, he was just very
2: Josh Hart was the guy.
1: And in fact,
2: DiVincenzo was the guy.
1: By the way, I remember watching him call like, who?
2: This is crazy.
1: I'm like, this dude is nice.
2: He mixed.
1: Yeah, he is, by the way. If he's not, he is.
2: Can't have no hairline like that.
1: Somebody lied in the 23andMe.
2: I'm Irish and British.
1: I'm French and something else.
2: Yeah. Everybody's something.
1: Well, allegedly.
2: But he got a brother.
1: I don't know, Monty, if I believe him 23andMe. Well, black people, I think they were just lying to us.
2: It was like, they should.
1: Because they know we can't trace our history. A lot of us at least.
2: Throwing darts at them. Scandinavian.
1: And
2: we're going to do some region in Africa and Scandinavia.
1: And you're Ghanaian. Ghanaian and Irish.
2: I'm Nigerian, Ghanaian, and Irish.
1: It's just making stuff up.
2: Say what now? Okay.
1: I know good and well, but I can't believe I was so. I don't even want to talk about that. I was mad. I'm like, I don't trust none of this for black people. We don't know.
2: No one knows.
1: My name is supposed to be not Washington. Have to get all deep. All right, Mike Hill on the other side. And I got to ask Mike Hill something. You were looking at it because we both got the same TVs. I saw you look at something and I want to ask Mike Hill about what's happening in New York.
2: Okay.
1: Mike Hill, New York, Knick fan, spent time, obviously, born in New York. I think he left Alabama, but New York is home in his mind. We'll talk to him in just
2: Bessemer.
1: A little bit. That's Bessemer. Allo, right. That's right. Monty. Right now, Monty Bolognese. What?
0: Thank you so much. I did text Georgie.
1: What did
0: I said, hey, the Odd Couple's going to call you because Calvin said you're talking smack about Ephraim. That's accurate,
1: that's
0: right?
1: Exactly. You know how you stick to sports. You're not coming to news with me,
2: man,
1: Monty.
2: She's going to have somebody fight.
1: Yeah, they're going to have we're not going to have you with it. We're trying to have some integrity and accuracy in news.
2: Can you text him and say Ephraim said you've been ghosting him?
0: I'll say that. Yes. I did put laughing emoji, okay. So he knows it's
1: he knows.
2: But yeah. He ghosted me on business deals.
0: I'm going to say ghost it. Why you be ghosting people?
1: Yeah. Why you, that works.
0: I'm going to say why you be ghosting. Guys, NBA Finals game is going to start in about an hour. Spurs trying to even the series from Madison Square Garden. But the good news is, the tickets went way down on the secondary market. So instead of like 10,000, 11,000, 12,000, 3,700.
1: Oh, okay.
0: According to Bleacher Report, about 3,700, $2,000 to get your foot in.
1: That dump truck worker, that UPS driver, that's crazy. They can't afford it.
2: Are we having a watch party out front again?
1: That's all that matters.
0: But it's only 1,000 people. There is a watch party, but it's being controlled by the NYPD. So my understanding is 1,000 people can go.
1: Well, we might get Mike Hill in there a moment. I'll explain why that is. Yeah. They're acting a fool, Ephraim.
0: A little bit. They sure did.
1: Here I am, you know, all in like you with the T-shirt.
0: Right? We in. Listen, a lot of people are in. We in. This a lot crazy. Of people are in. Hold on, Ephraim. An average of 23.8 million viewers watched Game 3 of the NBA Finals.
2: Football numbers.
1: 18 of it is
2: football
1: New York.
2: Numbers.
0: Yeah, the most for a Game 3 since 1998.
2: Okay.
0: Regular season
2: Browns, Carolina numbers.
0: Listen.
1: Can you compare apples to apples, sir?
2: I'm just saying. It's true.
1: And you ain't even football. Yeah, I know you play in the NFL, but you like basketball.
2: I do. I love basketball.
1: So, all right then.
0: Quickly here, guys, in NFL news, Patrick Mahomes is going to make a lot of money. No shocker there. He and the Chiefs have extended his contract by 2 years. So his deal now is $504.75 million. And in 2027, his average annual salary is going to be $64 million, the most for any player in NFL history. So congrats to you, Patrick Mahomes. In baseball, guys, Phillies lead the Blue Jays right now 1-0 top of the second inning. Max Scherzer has reached 3,500 strikeouts, 11th pitcher to do so. Back to you guys.
1: Hall of Fame, right?
2: Oh, yeah.
0: Absolutely.
1: First ballot?
2: Yeah, the other 10 guys are in the Hall of Fame, too.
1: First ballot?
2: Yeah.
0: He should be.
1: Yeah, all right. Of course. There we have it. Monty, thank you. Yes. Odd Couple. Rob is out. We got Ephraim in, Kelvin Washington on this Worship Wednesday, joined by our guy, Mike Hill, Fox Sports 1 host, New York Knicks super fan. Go, New York. Go, yep. New York. Go. What up, Mike?
3: Game time, baby. I'm in game mode. I'm focused right now, man.
2: Get out of here.
3: And everything like that. I'm focused, man.
1: Hey, he acting like Jamie Foxx in the
3: win situation for my Knicks tonight. Why y'all bothering me right now? I'm
1: what's up, fellas? Hey, all right. We got to start here. We can get to the X's and O's and what you saw in game three or what you saw through the first three games. But I got to ask you this. Can you tell the Knicks fans to relax? Why are they beating up people walking around with Spurs jersey on? What's come on, Mike?
3: I mean, you know what? There's fans and there are fanatics, man. Then they're just damn fools. And the people that did that the other night are just damn fools. There's no place in sports or anywhere in society for anything like that, man. Like, I understand you love your team. You ride for your team. I die for my team. I'll go to bat for my team. But I'm not catching a case for my team. I'm not catching felonies for my team, man. That is not showing your loyalty to a team because somebody's wearing a Spurs jersey. How would you like it if you went down to San Antonio and a group of San Antonio Spurs start beating the hell out of you? That's no way to conduct yourself, man. Let's just go out there, win. I know the city's going to be crazy if they do win this championship. It's been a long time. I can understand the angst. I can understand the anxiety or whatever, man. But let's have fun and enjoy the Knicks having this remarkable season and not destroy because a couple of fans, a couple of stupid idiots out there are doing dumb things.
2: They well can't said, do it. Brother, it's well not said. A couple. It's thousands of people just out of control.
3: Yeah, well, you know, they got 8-9 million people in New York, and most of them are New York fans, man. So, you know, look, I understand. They are. It's dumb. You know, I agree with you, man. And like I said, it's like 20 of them got arrested, and there's maybe hundreds of tens of thousands of people down there trying to enjoy themselves, and then you get a group of just rowdy, stupid, ignorant fools that just want to cause trouble and just want to show their allegiance for the orange and blue. They're the main ones that are screaming at Jalen Brunson for having a bad game in game three or whatever or whatnot, but they want to beat up a Spurs fan with a Victor Wembanyama jersey walking down the street supporting and celebrating his team in a big win. Now, am I going to be somebody that's a Spurs fan? And am I going to walk through a crowd of Knicks fans? No, probably not. Just like Raider Nation, I understand. They do certain things like that in certain stadiums. But once again, there is no place, not just in sports, but in society for something like that. So people just got to be cool and stop doing ignorant stuff, dumb stuff.
2: The bad thing about it is win or lose the finals, the Knicks fans.
4: New York is going to get tore up.
2: It's going to be a problem.
4: one way
2: we
4: or the
2: already
4: other.
2: Know. Win yeah. or lose, yeah. it's a wrap. Okay?
3: Yeah. Yeah.
2: Let's move on. Mike, being a Knicks fan, what did you see? What did you see different from the Knicks in the previous 13 games to what they showed up with in game three of the finals?
3: I saw a totally different team, man. It seemed like in the beginning, and I know Spurs have thrown the first punch in the first couple of games of the series, first two games of the series, and the Knicks were able to come back. I saw a Knicks team that felt like they could do the same thing in game three. I saw a Knicks team that seemed like they were more overwhelmed by the hype and the crowd than the young Spurs were in that first game. I also saw a Knicks team that on offense did not do the things that they have become accustomed to over the last 13 games that moved that ball so well. I saw Jalen Brunson dribbling the ball for 18 seconds and then trying to get a shot off over two defenders, trying to create some of this stuff. I saw Jalen Brunson. I put game three, and I love Jalen. Don't get me wrong. He is not having a series that he needs to have to try and lead his team to his first championship in over 50 years. I saw Jalen Brunson in my mind seeming like, okay, I have not had the first two games. I want to win the MVP of this championship.
2: Speak on it, Mike.
3: Do MVP things. And that is not what is going to help this team win. This offense has to run the ball, hopefully through Karl Anthony Towns, get him a little bit more involved. The fact that he had off game and Jalen Brunson was shooting bricks and throwing the ball up the way he was and dribbling as much lets you know that the offense wasn't in sync. Therefore, other players like Mikal Bridges couldn't do his thing offensively. Deuce McBride, who hasn't had a great game so far in these finals, wasn't able to get off. You know, even Landry Shamet in his open threes, where it's not knocking out. When the ball is moving around the perimeter like it has been for the Knicks in those previous 13 games, that offense seems unstoppable. And then on the defensive end of things, man, they just weren't getting around screens. They weren't fighting through the screens like they usually do, man. I didn't see anything from Mikal Bridges. And I'm not trying to put everything on him, but I understand he got two early fouls in that game in game three. But I didn't see anything on the offensive end, and I damn sure didn't see anything on the defensive end. That has got to stop. He and OG Anunoby, I've said this from the beginning, are the keys to the Knicks winning this series. We know Cat's going to get his eventually. We know Jalen's going to get his and show up when he needs to. But those two guys, when they play well, and Josh continues to play and be the heart and soul of this team, the Knicks can win this championship. But those two got to show up. OG showed them in game three. Mikal Bridges did not.
4: Let me go here. Of course, Mike Hill.
2: I love that take. I love that take.
4: I ain't like it.
2: Kelvin didn't like that.
4: Did you text him?
2: No, I ain't
4: text him
2: nothing.
4: We argued
2: Mike knows what he's doing.
4: Okay? We argued. I said, well, I didn't feel like rehashing it, but you said a point to him about that MVP love and maybe Jalen was feeling some type of way. I don't want to buy it.
1: I just don't think he's that type of guy. Mm-hmm. I thought it was more personal because they were throwing him all over the daggone court, and he just was like, I'm gonna prove it to them. Let me go here. Mike Hill on with the Odd Couple, Kelvin Washington, Ephraim Salaam in for Rob on this Worship Wednesday. I'm going to go to the other side of this, and this is with the Spurs. You've been covering hoops, watching hoops your whole life like us. I don't know if I can think of, and the Thunder would be the only answer if I had to think of somebody, a team this young that is almost this young and dumb and believe they can win it. Like, technically, you're like, no way, you're not supposed to win this. But they're 22, 21, 20 when you're looking at their best players. Obviously, De'Aaron Fox at 28. But this young squad has the nerve to be in the finals and making it a series. Have you seen anything quite like this?
3: No. I mean, you brought the Thunder from last year being a young team, and they had that togetherness. And it was almost like, hey, we're in Oklahoma City. We have nothing else to do. We might as well be friends and family and right. do everything on the basketball court and win a championship.
1: But the difference, real quick, Mike, the difference, real quick, is that SGA at that time was like 26, 27. You had Hartenstein, who was starting. He's 28. Like, they had at least some guys that were your best players older. Your best player is 22 and Wimby, first playoff go.
3: Yeah, and most of their best players are under 25 years old. You're talking about what Dylan Harper's been able to do. You're talking about what, you talk about Wimby. You talk about all the players that are really stepping up right now for that basketball team. Of course, you talk about Stephon Castle, man, who's been unbelievable in this series on both ends of the court. You talk about that core three right there alone, man, has been incredible. And like you said, they're not afraid, man. I don't see any fear in their eyes. And Ephraim can speak on this more so than anything as a former athlete, man. There is an intangible, man, that comes along with being an athlete. You can have all the skill set in the world, man, but if you don't have that heart to go along with it, man, you're not going to be the great player that you can be. These guys, that core group of guys, they have the heart and they got a nastiness to them, and they got a will. The fact that Stephon Castle says, I expect in his second season, I expect to win the next three. I expect, even after they beat us the first two games at home, I expect us to come in there and win four straight. That is what you want to hear out of players like that. Even though Wimby has done some, you know, some kind of dirty stuff here and there, like marginal stuff or whatever, throwing Jalen Brunson, I like the nastiness that he has that he plays with. I would like to see the Knicks come out with that same kind of fire, that same kind of energy, that same kind of heart, that same kind of fight tonight to protect their home court. Because, once again, win up the next game, I believe he's going to win the series. So, yeah, to answer your question, Kevin, I have not seen anybody or any team this young play this well with this type of tenacity, with this type of focus, with this type of attitude. And, man, look, if the Knicks don't get it this year, if this Spurs team and this core sticks together, oh, it's going to be a long time for anybody can say that they're going to have run in the NBA, because it's the Spurs era, man. As long as they stay healthy and they stay together and don't go off and create to the or get their heads and get a big head, this is going to be a long time for the San Antonio Spurs.
1: Right. Yeah, we're going to end it here, big dog.
2: Appreciate your phone
1: starting
2: Mike.
1: To break up a little bit at the end. But, hey, we got you, man. We appreciate it. I know for you it's go New York, go New York, go. We'll have to wait and see about an hour away from tip-off of game four. Appreciate you.
2: That boy from Bessemer, Alabama, he don't know nothing about no Knicks.
1: He still reps in New York.
2: I know. Love Mike Hill, man.
1: Oh, yeah. Great brother. Great
2: Been
1: brother.
2: Been a co-host of mine for many years. Known him as a colleague for a long time.
1: Yep. Shout out to Mike. Great dude, man. Any quick point from anything he said you want to jump on?
2: No, but it made me aware that I wasn't on the wrong page.
1: No, I think other people saw
2: what I saw, which was counter to what the Knicks have become. Mm-hmm. That's why it stuck out. I'm like, oh, what's happening? So as I'm watching him dribble the shot clock out and taking these shots, I'm like, well, he's open. There's no ball movement. No one's cutting. The cat is just standing there. Mm-hmm. And I'm like, oh, this doesn't bode. They played directly into the hands of the San Antonio Spurs.
1: Cat has to get 15 to 20 shots. Cat has to be the MVP of this finals.
2: They can't guard him. Nobody can guard him.
1: He's too versatile. Get to the hole, mid-range, jump hook, dunk, free throws, three-pointers. He has to be aggressive. It can't just be, well, I look kind of low. This is the finals. Give you a Tuesday night in January.
2: They lose this game, brother.
1: Exactly. So I expect him to come out and show out tonight, man. He's got to give me around 24-14, that kind of game from him. Really good defense. Wimby's going to get numbers, but make it hard on him. That's what I expect to see. But this is going to be a good one. And last point real quick. I don't know if I've ever seen Stone Cold killers that are 20,
2: man.
1: 21. I mean, Stephon Castle It's like a 7-year veteran the way he plays and doesn't care and checks people 94 feet, talks smack, runs over Brunson. Like, what 2-year, 2nd-year veteran player, I should say, runs over a guy like a Brunson and like what, like whatever.
2: I think it's the leadership. Victor Wembanyama.
1: I go from maybe even top down, like the whole organization.
2: What I'm telling you is their best player is about that life.
1: He is.
2: And when that happens, you'll be surprised because now you have to, as an athlete, you have to live up to a standard.
1: Mm-hmm. That's true.
2: If your best player is about that life and you're not, that's a good way to find another job.
1: Not to mention when your best player put the hit out.
2: Bro, you saw it.
1: Hey, man, go lay them out.
2: Hey, man.
1: Hey, Biombo.
2: Hey.
1: What's the other Plump? We ain't even seen Plump. I didn't even know Plump was on the team.
2: That moment changed that whole series.
1: He's a hey, man.
2: That moment changed that whole series at the end of the game when Bismack Biombo and Plumlee went in there.
1: Just laying out McCain.
2: And cannonballed his back. Hey, man, but look, they came out with a different level of intensity the next game, starting with him.
1: Mm-hmm.
2: You watched that game 3. The first 2 plays were plays at the rim for Victor Wembanyama.
1: The one thing that'll be interesting, foul trouble. Like, how are the refs going to watch Wemby specifically? Because to Mike's point, he's gotten away with a lot. The league has let some things slide.
2: He hasn't gotten away with a lot. They've gotten away with a lot on him. That's the difference. If they call this thing like that, the Knicks are really going to be in trouble.
1: No, I'm not arguing with that, but I'm saying
2: that one with we're putting a whole lot of emphasis on the
1: only
2: one
1: why, because it's big. He would have been out a game.
2: No, he wouldn't have.
1: If
2: he would have got another one, if that was a flagrant one, if he would have got another one, then he would have been suspended. He would still be playing right now, even if that was upgraded to a flagrant.
1: Even with the previous.
2: Yes. Flagrant. So what I'm telling you.
1: By the way, that was. Can we agree this? Can we at least agree that was a flagrant?
2: I loved it though.
1: No, I agree with that.
2: Yes, 100%.
1: That's all I asked.
2: Did you see him laugh in Brunson's face after he did it?
1: Yeah.
2: Yes, man. Guess what? If that's your leader, we good. Well, I'm going.
1: I love the 80s, 90s feel of
2: Come
1: this.
2: Come on, bro.
1: The
2: last couple series. Patrick I love Ewing it. Was on the pregame show, and he was like,
1: yeah, I love it.
2: I wish somebody would have done that to Starks. I would have. Yeah, but.
1: Bill Laimbeer smiling in a rocking chair.
2: Draymond Green himself.
1: Charles
2: said,
1: Oakley, if they could just let him in.
2: If someone would have grabbed Steph Curry by the neck and threw him down,
1: it would have went down.
2: I'm getting kicked out the game.
1: 100%, which is interesting how the Knicks responded. All right, we got a break here. Tyrek play of the day on the way. Plus, and somebody didn't get invited to the White House. We'll explain. It's the Odd Couple, Fox Sports Radio.
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17: 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I'm Ed Helms, host of Snafu, Season 2, Medburg. 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

0: Fox Sports Radio. Shout out to Mike Hill. Appreciate him joining us. It's the iCup of Kelvin Washington. He from Salam, who's in for Rob. Rob enjoying some time away in New York City. But no, he is not at the Knicks game. He's at the Mets game with his fam and friends. Enjoying 40 years in the business. So shout out to Rob.
1: 40 years. How many you got in?
0: 21.
1: I have 29.
0: 29, yeah. 40. But that's the good thing about what we do, like you now being on this side. You had a date for football. There was an expiration date at some point.
1: Yeah.
0: This side of it, you can 30 years.
1: I can keep going, yeah.
0: Yeah.
1: I love it. Look, it's fun. That's why I've been doing it for so long. People think I just jumped on the mic one time and then I started in live TV.
0: I used to see you all the time.
1: So it's you know, I'm seasoned. People are like, man, you really? No. I pride myself on being in the know of all sports because I like to work year round. A lot of football guys.
0: That's a good point.
1: Have an off season. They have an off season, right? No. I'm going right into NBA All Star. I'm going right into baseball starting up, spring training. I'm going right into the playoffs. Going right into the NBA Finals. We'll talk the draft and little, all of that. I love sports, man, and I wanted to be retired from football and have a voice across sports. You know, that's fun to me because I am a fan.
0: Yeah, that's the key part too, man. I think, and I talked about this, the reason why, like, I picked the Knicks first from a basketball, like what I think. But then also I said it's just great for hoops. When New York is they haven't been great. They pop up every now and again. They're
1: amazing.
0: Okay for a couple years. So it's been great just to see the atmosphere, to see the vibe, to feel New York. And except for the cover, we talked about those idiots out there beating people up. That's just crazy. But so for me, as a fan of hoop, when Madison Square Garden is rocking, it feels different. And every sport has that thing, you know, in college basketball, if Duke is great, North Carolina great, you feel that. When the Lakers are right and the Knicks.
1: When San Diego State is popping.
0: When San Diego. Yeah. Look, I can't say it in Eastern Michigan. All right, real quick, let's get to this tie rack play of the day.
2: Montgomery hits a fly ball pretty well. Deep left, and it is gone! He's won it! No chance! An opposite way! Two-run homer!
0: That sounded like that was Game 7 of the World Series.
1: Like, what, is it over?
0: Did I miss something? I'm watching these teams play right now. That felt like the World Series right there.
1: That's awesome, though.
0: White Sox Radio Network on the call there. 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
18: Game 4 of the NBA Finals tips off from Madison Square Garden at 8:30 p.m. Eastern Time as the Knicks will be hosting the Spurs, and New York leads the series 2-1. An average of 23.8 million viewers watch Game 3 of the Finals on Monday night, the most for a Game 3 of the NBA Finals since 1998. In Major League Baseball, it was a good day for Bryce Eldridge and the Giants.
19: Bases loaded, nobody out. The pitch. Swinging. There's a high drive down the right field line, deep into the corner. It's a grand slam! I can't believe it! The 21-year-old Eldridge has electrified Oracle Park. It's a game-ending grand slam!
18: 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They top the Nationals 11-10. Right now, the Dodgers lead the Pirates in Pittsburgh 2-1, top of the fifth inning. I'm Monty Bolaños.
20: One guy is happily divorced. One guy is happily married. One guy gets called daddy by his three beautiful daughters. Aww. One guy gets called daddy after a credit card approval. One guy won a state high school basketball championship. One guy only covered a state high school basketball championship. One guy does voiceovers for fast food chains. One guy only eats fast food. Does this seem weird to anybody else?
21: Hey, I heard that.
20: 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Here's Kelvin Washington.
0: It is the Odd Couple.
1: Yes, it is.
0: On a shut up. Worship Wednesday.
1: Hey, man.
0: Kelvin Washington, Ephraim Salaam, and for Rob on this Worship Wednesday.
1: I'm just a guest here.
0: You know what? But what's more like a free? You're like, you know what you're like? Half baked. You're a guy on the couch.